0: legs. They're on the home today. No NBA team wants to be a down 0-3. So for them to get one win, you believe their star needs to lead them.
1: Sport
0: but they
1: really
0: need to be better in several areas. But I think
1: be.
0: They need to break
1: the
0: out performance from Donovan Mitchell.
1: The one that made
0: he's been very
1: really
0: good at times in this
1: else
0: series,
1: on the American
0: but he hasn't
1: calendar.
0: Had that breakout
1: the version where a loss in week
0: that can keep
1: was not just
0: team
1: a setback, but it was in many cases a funeral. The version where Alabama and Georgia are playing
0: his shot
1: on the
0: when he wants to, and if he shoots efficiently from the field,
1: they don't suspect,
0: it gives the Cavs that
1: fear,
0: offensive boost
1: they're
0: going to need.
1: Again,
0: you take a look at the numbers
1: game
0: for the two stars, not dramatically lower than the regular season numbers, but not enough to beat this Knicks team.
1: Championship.
2: Well, the Cavaliers with a monumental
1: the version where the regular season was just a warm-up act. It was the main event.
2: To keep their season
1: but
2: going.
1: That
2: Knicks
1: version
2: meanwhile,
1: of college football
2: off with a sweep this evening.
1: Going into a
2: game four of the Eastern
1: we'll
2: Conference
1: see.
2: Finals.
1: Because that version every single Saturday from Saturday
2: up.
1: Of Labor Day all the way through Thanksgiving had the same kind of weight that most sports could only manufacture
3: in finals.
1: The Game 7 of a playoff series.
3: When your morning tip-off with
1: then there's the other version. A version that right now is being discussed heavily and being constructed in conference meeting rooms and television negotiating tables. A version where 24 teams make the playoff and where a three-loss program can still ultimately hoist the trophy at the end of January. Where coaches manage losses instead of doing whatever it takes to prevent them. So there's a little bit of a crossroads that we're in right now. Here's the thing about both versions. You can't have both, right? You can sell both, and people will likely buy both, but you can't actually have both, I don't think. And today on Always Basketball, we're going to spend some time with the sport that is trying to figure out where we're trying to go. A sport that spent a lot of money on rosters while cutting tennis programs.
2: Wow.
1: A sport where there are a lot of conferences that are coalescing around an expanded playoff and one commissioner who is trying to hold the line and really won't allow it to go anywhere else without his full approval. So, it's going to be fascinating. We also might be talking about one of the best college football players in the country, who that might be. And we're going to talk a little bit about some positions that might very well factor in to the discussion when we get to our mailbag a little later on. So, let's dive in to the key word of today's episode. That's unsustainable. But before we do, I encourage you to go ahead and just subscribe to the podcast for Because Podcast and check us out on the ESPN College Football YouTube page. Now, Pete Thamel published a piece yesterday coming out of Big Ten Spring Conference meetings. And the headline of that question is whether or not college football is currently sustainable. Let's answer it next. The big question of the day. Is big budget spending in college sports sustainable? Right now, the most fashionable word in the sport feels like in college athletics, kind of across the board, from ADs to head coaches to people who haven't coached in a really long time, is the unsustainable nature of the sport we love so much. We've heard it from multiple athletic directors. Pat Chun said it. Jay Batt from Michigan State said it. Deion Sanders, the head coach in Colorado, said it. Nick Saban has said it. Senators have weighed in. And my first reaction every time I hear them ask that question is unsustainable for one. But what because I look at kind of what the numbers are doing, and I look at the Ohio State roster, for example, in 24, that went on to win the national championship, and the fact that that roster cost $20 million. And at the time, that number was treated as if it was like a crime being committed on the way to the stadium. I mean, pearls were clutched. People were writing about writing columns and talking heads. That we're going on television and saying that college football, as we know it, is over. You just go buy championships. And right now, heading into the 26th season, $20 million is the floor. That is the minimum buy-in right now at the table for programs that want to be in the top half, maybe the Big Ten or the SEC. The programs in the conferences at that level are already being projected to finish in the bottom tier of the league. The new frontier is not $20 million. The new frontier, according to people that are familiar with what's being spent, is now $50 million. There's buzz out of Baton Rouge that when they hired Lane Kiffin, they had reportedly committed between 25 25 and 30 million annually to the roster through rev sharing and NIL funds. And that's reported as kind of the starting point, not necessarily the ceiling. You hear about other programs, Penn State, Ohio State, several people saying $50 million, where everybody's at now. What's to stop the sport from getting to 60 next year? 70 the year after that, maybe 80, 85 at some point in the very near future. And here's Kirk Ferentz, head coach of Iowa, who's been the head coach since for four presidents now. His entire identity at his program is kind of built around controlled, measured, sustainable, developmental program identity, right? I mean, he's looking at the entire sport as kind of the elder statesman.
0: They're
1: saying nothing would surprise me at this point. They're saying nothing that would surprise me. Think about that. That sentence should be printed. It should be framed. It should be hung in every single administrator's office in the country, because it might be the most honest assessment we've seen right now in the sport. And let me tell you what I actually think about the word unsustainable. The people saying it are not wrong, and that the spending is clearly escalating at a rate that's really difficult to manage. They are wrong about who it's unsustainable for. Because here's what's actually happening. We know about the House settlement against the NCAA. They create a $20 million annual rev share cap, meaning schools can pay their athletes directly up to that amount per year. And almost immediately, that cap became the floor, not the ceiling, because stacked on top of the $20 million in NIL money, you got separate deals, you got booster collectives, you got third-party arrangements, and the people that are running those programs kind of found creative ways to make sure that the number kept climbing well beyond what the settlement intended. And you have the College Sports Commission, which is supposed to enforce this cap, that has NIL clearinghouse and has to approve all deals over $600. And programs are already finding ways to circumvent the cap. We know commissions towards agents don't count. And we know that the multimedia rights deals that are kind of routed through the athletic department can be structured in a way that benefits the player without technically hitting the red share limit. And if you listen to guys that are running collectives, they're basically saying, we don't care. That's pretty much, so the cap exists, but it's not functioning as a cap. It's functioning kind of as like a press release, so to speak. Right? And here's where it gets really interesting, because the spending arms race is not happening equally. It's happening in a very specific tier of programs. I mean, you see it some in the Big Ten, you see it some in the SEC, you see it at the top of the ACC, at the top of the Big 12, Notre Dame, but really there's not a ton of programs that can escalate to that level of funding. So below that line, you have a lot of programs that are kind of doing everything they can to stay competitive, but coming up fundamentally short, because the $20 million rev share cap was calculated as a percentage of average power conference revenues, meaning it was designed with the wealthier programs in mind to an extent. And for programs whose total athletic department budget is nowhere near the high-level power conference average, well, 20 and a half is at the floor, it's a building that they can't afford to rent space in. So when people say it's unsustainable, what they actually mean is, whether they know it or not, is that it's unsustainable for programs that cannot keep up. Here's the darkest part of the story that probably doesn't get nearly enough attention, is the money to keep up has to come from somewhere, and it's coming from the sports that cannot afford to pay for themselves. There have been 40 Division I Olympic sports programs between swimming, tennis, track that were cut between May of 24 and July of 25 alone. More than 415 college teams have been cut, merged, or reclassified since the middle of 2024. I mean, Arkansas, for example, a school that has a really good athletic revenue and a solid fundamental program financially,
0: they
1: cut its men's and women's tennis programs. And the combined cost of those programs is about $2.5 million.
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11: There's a lot of golf outings this summer, but only one where your favorite shows come to life. The ESPN Cleveland Golf Brunson. Outing, June 2nd.
12: Nick Offense has been putting up some historic numbers, especially that time. Mikal Bridges knocks down his second shot, his first field goal.
13: He's been so good off the ball the entire postseason. He's so good at finding those pockets, and it feels like when he gets a shot in range, he does not miss.
14: Now, you think about a program that might make around $200 million, and they could not find the extra $2.5 million to support tennis. Now, they eventually reinstated the programs after some donors scrambled to fund them in the short term. But let's just think about this for a second. A Power 4 school in an extremely profitable conference in the country, I mean, decided to cut a smaller program because of the financial logic of college athletics no longer has a place for it. And here's why this matters beyond just tennis. If you look at American athletes who competed in the 2026 Winter Olympics, 40% of those were current or former NCAA athletes. If you look at the summer games, Team USA is comprised of about 65% former NCAA athletes. So the college system is not just a developmental league for football and basketball. It's also a developmental pipeline for the entire American Olympic program. And we are trying to adjust it a little bit. Maybe in some cases dismantle it. Not loudly, not dramatically, but maybe piece by piece. Budget meeting by budget meeting. And that's a challenging thing to wrap your head around. Now, I want to be clear about that. I'm not here to say that football players don't deserve to be paid. Of course they do. They've always deserved to be paid. And the system that existed before NIL and rev share and all sorts of stuff is in some ways indefensible, right? And the settlement that you thought was going to fix the system, it fixed it in a way that it solved one problem, but it created a cascading set of new problems that nobody has quite figured out how to address just yet. Now, you've seen other people stepping in, you've seen political pressure, you've seen the White House, you've seen committees that have been created, and whether or not any of this is going to lead to results is to be determined. We know that there's going to be ways of cap circumvention. There's talk of a separate playoff for the G5. But whether any of this becomes a reality is still very much up in the air. But what's clear is the sport's kind of arrived at a moment where the people running it are openly admitting at their own conference meetings what's happening right now is not sustainable.
10: There it is again.
14: And that's a scary thing. Now, in the meantime, football rosters keep getting more expensive, right? Well, that means that other programs could potentially continue to disappear. And Kirk Ferentz keeps saying that he wouldn't be surprised by anything. Well, neither would I.
10: Now, is this Josh Hart's responsibility?
14: Coach Ferentz, neither would I. The college football playoff has been at 12 teams for exactly two seasons, 2 years, right? And here's something worth noting before we go any further in this conversation. After year one, we changed the format. The seeding structure was adjusted, and rankings considerations were modified. Multiple commissioners took a step back after evaluating the first year data and said, well, we can adjust this to make it better. And they were right to do that. That's how a really healthy sport operates, right? You gather real information, you evaluate what worked and what did not, and you make tweaks. But here's the thing about that precedent. It kind of cuts both ways. Because the argument after adjusting year one, and honestly making a couple tweaks in year two as well, is that, well, we now have real data to work with. The argument for doubling the field after year two should require somewhat of the same standard, right? And as of right now, after two seasons, the data on the 12-team playoff is excellent. The first round games at the time have been very compelling. The cream has risen to the top. Every champion entered the playoff with one or fewer losses. So why are we already considering doubling the field before we even fully understand what we have? Before we answer the question, the ACC, for example, has come out in favor of doubling the field in 2014. Commissioner Jim Phillips made it public at the conference's spring meetings last week. Brett Yormark, the commissioner of the Big 12, was already on record in favor of 24 teams. And now the Big Ten's Tony Petitti, he's announcing his position at Big Ten meetings this week. And every sign points to him saying, man, I'm kind of spearheading this effort towards the 2014 playoffs. So here's where we're at right now. Three out of the four Power Four conferences are publicly on record to favor the 2014 playoff, the Big 12, the ACC, and the Big 10, which leaves exactly one commissioner right now that is standing, holding the line for a smaller field, and that's Greg Sankey and the SEC. And Sankey, for his part, has made it very clear that he sees what's happening, doesn't really like being organized against, and is not particularly interested in the input of people that he doesn't think have a seat at the table necessarily. So when the AFCA, the American Football Coaches Association, puts out a statement recently calling for maximum expansion, well, Sankey said, last he knew, the AFCA is not in charge of dealing with the schedule, postseason games or even regular season games. And I mean that the entity or figuring out where they fit on the calendar, I certainly respect their rights to speak on what they believe is right. But there's a lot more depth to this process than a press release, which is exactly what Greg Sankey said. Basically tells the Coach Association, the organization that represents all the head coaches, that he respects their right to have a voice and have an opinion on what the postseason should look like. But it's a little bit of a diplomatic equivalent to saying, all right, the first quarter, we'll handle this, right? Now, here's the thing about the SEC kind of holding out right now on the conversations about expanding to 24. The SEC and the Big Ten, they have to agree for any format change to become official. That's the actual rule. So this isn't posturing by any chance, by any sense of the word. I mean, this is real leverage here for the SEC, and they have previously favored a 16-team model with five automatic bids for the five highest-ranked conference champions and 11 at-large berths. And 24 is a pretty significant jump from 16. And you can also understand why the SEC, which has spent the better part of two decades building the most powerful brand in the sport, understand why they're not eager to open the door wider when the current system has actually been really good at it, even if it hasn't produced a national championship in the last three seasons. But here's the argument that Jim Phillips is making, and it's not a bad one. He said, if you're trying to ask the presidents and the chancellors and the boards to keep investing in football programs at this level, and we just spent an entire segment talking about how much that investment costs, and those programs need to believe that they have a realistic shot at making the playoffs at the start of every season. But right now, with 12 teams and 138 FBS programs, just 9% of the FBS programs make the field in the playoffs. 24 teams gets you to just over 17%, closer to the roughly 19% that most NCAA postseason tournaments allow. So that's a real argument. That's not just an access argument. It's kind of a financial survival argument for programs that are being asked to spend like a professional franchise while having a 91% chance of being mathematically irrelevant by the time December rolls around.
15: And you can help.
14: But let me tell you where this gets really complicated, because it's not just the SEC that's standing in the way. It's also coaches in the SEC. Steve Sarkisian kind of went, I don't want to say scorched earth, but he was very adamant in an interview with USA Today that college football playoff expansion is very spastic view and a bit of a knee-jerk reaction. And his actual proposal was to go back to four teams and add conference championship tournaments to generate TV inventory. Now, I want to be fair to Sarkisian here, because buried inside his criticism is one point that's genuinely worth talking about. And he said that the selection committee doesn't have the bandwidth to evaluate 24 teams properly. So the committee, they can't watch all these games. They see the media polls, the coaches' polls, they kind of copy them. So you got a 12-team playoff, and that means there are at least 30 teams that impacted. Not if all of a sudden you go to 24 teams, you're asking the committee to watch 40, maybe 50 teams a week. And that's a very, very fair point. Selection committee is already producing results that some people already strongly disagree with, that are difficult to explain, and that appear by poll rankings that the committee is explicitly supposed to supersede. So you add 12 more teams to evaluate, it does not make the problem smaller. It actually makes it significantly larger. But here's where I'm curious with Sarkisian's viewpoint. His solution is to go back to four teams. It's nostalgic in some ways, right? The four-team era had its own transparency issues. The four-team era produced years in which the entire sport spent October and November debating whether a one-loss SEC team deserved to jump an undefeated G5 team. The four-team era gave us Baylor and TCU being in and then out, and then both were 11-1, both getting left out back in 2014. Florida State was in, they got bumped out. So the four-team era didn't necessarily have all the solutions, but if you look at the idea of having a conference tournament built into the 14 playoff, where if you win the SEC conference tournament, the SEC gets to keep all that tournament revenue, and they also get to send their champion to a 14 playoff, I could potentially get on board with that. But at that point, how many teams make the SEC tournament or the Big Ten tournament? And should it be easier for the ACC, which might have three contenders or two contenders in a given year? Their path to get into the Final Four would be a lot easier than that of the Big Ten or the SEC. So that, to me, is a hard one to kind of stomach and to get on board. So where does this actually land? Like my read is this. The conference coalition of the Big Ten, the ACC, and the Big 12, it's pretty real, right? You can tell there's some coalescing going on. It's building towards something. And that Greg Sankey, the SEC commissioner, he's not going to necessarily bow to a public pressure campaign. It's not really how he operates. Why would he? The SEC has more leverage in this negotiation than probably any other party at the table. And they probably know that as well. So what this actually comes down to, is it a little bit about broadcast rights? Is that a part of it as well? Because Jim Phillips said this directly. He has said that ESPN really wants the playoffs to stay at 12, maybe 14, a hard ceiling of 16 potentially. And right now ESPN owns exclusive rights to the 12-team playoff. And ESPN knows that a 2014 playoff would potentially bring in other partners. Maybe it's an assumption. I think it's a fair assumption at this point.
15: Traditions.
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19: RJ, every team you ever played on that were great, the biggest transition team. Sports, you talk about the May first 15th, two or three strides when you transition. You're in sprinter's position. No, your head is down, and you're immediately making sure you're crossing half court with as much speed as you can to get ahead of the basketball. The Cavs are not doing that right now when that ball comes off the rim.
20: Tyson up top of the way. Jalen Tyson checks in for the first time. Harden against Carl Anthony Towns. Shot clock's at five. Jacob Bates now drives and draws a foul.
21: That highlight,
20: there's a clever James Harden. He's been doing that for 17 years, and he'll shoot some free throws.
22: That's why the advantage of being that left-handed shooter. You start driving right, and you raise up with your left hand. If a defender has their hand on your hip, it is an automatic foul.
21: 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Even though 7,290 people are being
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20: If necessary, they'll head back to New York. 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
25: I'm Chad Ryder, NBA Game 4 of the East Finals in Cleveland, and the Knicks.
0: Knicks have a 23-17 lead on the Cavaliers. 4 minutes to play in the first quarter. It's on ESPN TV, radio, and the app. Knicks looking ahead to the NBA Finals for the first time in 27 years. Also going for their 11th straight win this postseason. Carl Anthony Towns has 8 points and 5 rebounds. Donovan Mitchell with 10. The NHL in the Stanley Cup playoffs. Game 3 of the East Final in Montreal. Canadiens and Hurricanes are scoreless. 11 minutes to play in the first period. Series is tied at 1. On the baseball scoreboard, the Marlins have a 2-0 lead on the Blue Jays in the 5th in Toronto as Miami goes for their 4th straight win. Astros also going for a 4th straight. Lead the Rangers 4-0 in the 5th. Rodon Alvarez a solo home run at 16. Kyle Schwarber a solo home run as Major League leading 21st. The Phillies lead the Padres 3-0 in the 7th. A wild one earlier in Baltimore.
1: The 2-1. Kowser drives it. Right center field. That ball is back. And that ball is gone. What a weekend for Colt Kowser. A two-time holiday hero.
0: Final call on WBAL. Colton Kowser for the second straight day with a walk-off home run. This is a two-run shot. The Warriors outlast the Rays 9-7 in 13 innings. Tampa Bay now a 3.5 game first place lead on New York because the Yankees beat the Royals 4-3 in Kansas City. Anthony Volpe, go ahead, 2-1 single in the ball.
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4: 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When you get small players that are always taking charges, it is one of the more frustrating things for slashers and attackers.

0: Twitter. Let's start with Travis in Michigan. How are you going to leave off Jordan Marshall from your top 10 and honorable mentions running back guy? Now, Travis, I hear you. And I want to be straight with you. Jordan Marshall had a genuinely fantastic season in 25. He had 150 carries for 936 yards, 10 touchdowns, and averaged 6.2 yards per carry. He very rarely lost yards. He is the undisputed lead back in Ann Arbor heading into the 26th season. But here's the argument against him. And it's not really the comparison against the guys that are in the top 10 or what league they play in or whatever it might be. It's the guy who was the starter in front of him. It's Justice Haynes, who last year in the same offense, behind the same offensive line, in the same system, went for 857, 10 touchdowns, and 7.1 yards per carry in just seven games before that injury ended his season. Marshall ranked 27th nationally in yards per carry last year. Haynes, before he went down, was on pace to lap that number. Now, this doesn't necessarily discredit Marshall. And just shows you that Haynes is in the honorable mention. Marshall is just left out. It also tells me that the production that Marshall put up was at least partially a function of the environment he was in. And the honest question leading into 26 is whether or not he can be that every down guy. And I happen to believe he really will be. Then there's also the passing game situation as well. He caught just 9 passes last year. Almost every back in our top 10 is a legitimate threat catching the ball out of the backfield. They get to on screens and swings and maybe find an isolation or two on third down. And that dimension of Marshall's game, it's not that it's not in there, it's just we haven't seen it just yet. And in a modern offense that you want to use that running back as a real chess piece on every down, that it could become a real limitation. So we'll see what the offense looks like this year, and maybe his role will grow significantly. And is it fair that Marshall was left out? Probably not entirely. Like, Travis, I'll give you this. He probably belongs on the honorable mentions. Like, he probably does. And that's a correction I am willing to make right now on the air. Jordan Marshall, honorable mention in Michigan. Now, if he takes a step forward, maybe as a receiver, produces at or above what Haynes was doing in the system last year, we could be having a very different conversation in November.
1: That's who you are.
0: Let's go next to Josh in Oregon. He writes, how come you don't have any running back from Oregon in your top 10 list or honorable mentions list? Is it because the running back room is just that deep in Eugene, or do you not think that they are that good? Josh, the honest answer is probably a little simpler than you might expect. It's not that we don't think they're really, really good. We know that. It's that we don't know which one of the two is going to be the down and down out guy. Because you look last year as true freshmen, Davison and De'Aaron Hill, they combined for over 1,300 yards and 20 touchdowns. You look at their grades, they were across board excellent. I mean, among the best freshman backs in the entire country. But those are not necessarily honorable mention numbers kind of in a vacuum. The list is built around one central question. Who is going to lead the Ducks in rushing next year? And in Oregon right now, nobody can really answer that with certainty. Both these guys are competing for a similar role, right? The coaching staff came out of spring telling everybody they're watching for both of those guys to develop as every down backs. That's not a knock on either player. It's just the reality that until one of them separates as the featured back, you can't assign a projected workload, which means you can't really project a stat line, which means you can't really justify a ranking in the top 10 right now. Or maybe even the honorable mention category, because most of the guys that we went with throughout were kind of bell cow guys, or at least proven to be a bell cow guy at some point or another. Then there's the question about the offensive line. Hey, you look at some of the stars that were lost in the NFL last year. You lose a couple tackles, you lose your right guard. Then the spring game, there's a little uncertainty along the front. And we know the running back ceiling, it's not just about how good he is. It's about what's around him as well. And right now, the answer to what is in front of either Davison or Hill in 26, we're still trying to figure that out. So when one of these two separates from the other and we get clarity on what the offensive line looks like in August, I think this conversation will change drastically. And by November, Josh, you might be sending me a very different message, and I'm ready for it. So keep it locked in here on Always College Football. Is a starting point, is not the finish line. We look forward to reevaluating these rankings as the season goes along. Let's go next to Jack in Tennessee. And Jack writes, the last two drafts, the SEC has not had a running back taken before the first fourth round. You have to go back to the 2004 draft to find the last time it happened, let alone 2 years in a row. But in your top

0: the running back show, you had eight listed in the top 25. Does this mean the SEC is the conference for running backs in 26? And will all the talent help someone in the conference break the national title drought? Right, a lot to unpack there, right? Jack, so I want to first engage with this question seriously because the underlying tension here is real and it's worth talking about. First, let's give some nuance to the draft history claim. Okay, in 2025, the highest drafted running back from the SEC school at the time of the draft was Dylan Sampson of Tennessee. He went in the fourth round. But if you rewind back a couple rounds before, Quinshon Judkins, he was a second-round pick to Cleveland, but he was drafted out of Ohio State, where he transferred before his final season. He ran for over 2,700 yards and 31 touchdowns at Ole Miss. So his production is a little bit of an SEC product, but his draft slot was as a Big Ten player. And that's real ambiguity that's probably worth noting. Right. In the 2026 draft, the highest drafted SEC running back was Jam Miller of Alabama. He was picked 245 in the seventh round. The overall highest drafted running back in 2026 was Jeremiah Love of Notre Dame, who went third overall, the highest running back taken since Saquon back in 2018. So the patterns are real. It's totally real. Now, what does that mean? That the position, and is it maybe in decline in the conference? I don't necessarily think so. What it means is that the best running backs over this stretch have either transferred out before their draft year, are still in school, or have been maybe running behind some offensive lines that have not given them those clean entry points to demonstrate elite NFL caliber productivity. The talent's there. And you're right. Our top 10 and our honorable mentions, they were loaded with SEC running backs. Amon Hardy is the number one running back in the country, in my opinion, heading into the season this year. Keewon Lacy went for nearly 1,600 rushing yards and 24 touchdowns at Ole Miss. Jaden Baugh was incredible for the Florida Gators last year and has become one of the more unstoppable short yardage backs in the conference. So will that necessarily translate, to answer your final question, to a national championship? Well, that's a harder question. And if we're going to answer it properly, we need to understand why the SEC hasn't won a national title in the last 3 years. One of the most, because it's not just one thing. It's kind of a stack of things that all kind of landed at the same time. You start with the most obvious one. Well, Nick Saban's not there. Because from 2007 to 2022, the SEC won 13 national championships. Well, seven of those 13 were Alabama. Saban didn't just win games. He kind of set the standard that the entire conference kind of organized itself around. And when he left, that organizing principle kind of disappeared overnight. Now, Kalen DeBoer is a fantastic football coach. But he hasn't necessarily brought in the championships the same way Nick Saban has. Nobody will. Not in today's day and age in college football. And if you look at where it's going, it's going to be tough. The second question is the quarterback spot. If you look across the SEC over the last few years and kind of count the programs that have had a super stable, elite quarterback situation that leads them into a playoff run. Well, Georgia has had probably the most stable spot in the country, right? And their quarterback play has been really good. Carson Beck, I thought, was good. I know he got criticized his final year at Georgia, but I thought he was good. Gunnar Stockton, good, right? You look at Texas last year, they get off to a 3-2 start. And Arch Manning was supposed to kind of take that number one team in the country, but he had some growing pains early in his tenure. You had guys that got hurt at times, but the quarterback play in the SEC, while good, it hasn't been crazy elite at times in the SEC the last few years. And you got to have elite level quarterback play, or you got to have an outrageously good roster around the quarterback to be able to justify a championship run right now. Because you look at J.J. McCarthy, he wasn't elite necessarily, but look at the roster around. Ohio State, Will Howard, he wasn't necessarily elite by himself, but look at the roster around. Fernan Mendoza, he was elite, but he also had a great roster around him to make the case that the quarterback play there did elevate everyone else around. So the other question is the offensive line. And the SEC in particular has been a little bit lackluster at the point of attack throughout all of last year. Alabama, Auburn, LSU, Texas, Oklahoma, South Carolina, those guys all struggled at times around the offensive line. And that's directly connected to a question we had a moment ago from Jack about the running back position. You can't have the best running backs in the country when you don't necessarily allow them to produce at an elite level when the offensive line isn't consistently opening up big holes in the biggest games. Yeah, Ahmad Hardy ran for 300 yards in a single game last year, but he also struggled against some of the best defenses that Missouri faced a little later in the year. And that's what an offensive line problem does to a running back. It turns generational talent into a situational one the moment the defense kind of loads up and dares you to beat them through the year.
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10: You've always been ahead of the game. Excellence is your default. And Lexus knows that feeling is unmatched. Their standard isn't for the average.
0: And the fourth problem, I think, is the SEC schedule. I mean, the SEC is really brutal top to bottom. So I think most people acknowledge that. Possible. But they did have five teams make the college football playoff last year, but none made it to the national championship game. That's not like a coincidence. It's the consequence of a conference. They will have some, you're going to get beat up. you're going to get beat up for 3 months before the playoffs even starts. I mean, Georgia wins back-to-back SEC championships and can't get out of the quarterfinals. Texas goes 9-3, misses the playoff entirely. So the conference is really good that you can make the case that it might be cannibalizing itself just a little bit. So is the SEC the conference of running backs this upcoming year? Sure. Looks like it going into the season. But will running backs alone fix the national title drought? No. They need a quarterback that is on the way up the whole year, an offensive line that holds up from start to finish and they stay healthy. They also need a program to survive the conference schedule without losing some key pieces that matter most before the bracket even opens. But you know the running backs will be there. The rest of the equation is still very much the question. We go next to Mike in Miami. Who do you think is the all-around better football player, Jeremiah Smith or Malachi Toney? Mike, this answer might surprise many. The answer is Malachi Toney. I want to be very clear about what I'm saying because the answer requires a lot of context here. Jeremiah Smith is, without question, the best wide receiver in college football. Full stop, right? Not one of the best, not a Biletnikoff candidate. He's the best. No one's going to deny the reality of that situation. 163 career receptions, nearly 2,600 yards, more yards than anyone else in college football by over 200 yards, 27 touchdowns in just two seasons. The guy's 310 yards away from becoming Ohio State's all-time leading receiver. He might do it by game three of just his third year.
3: Corona.
0: That's insane. He also very well could be in the mix for the Heisman Trophy this year. We know that. Which tells you everything you need to know about how the football world views him. And when you watch Jeremiah Smith play wide receiver, you're watching someone doing one thing at a level that almost nobody in the history of the sport has done at his age. He is a master, an absolute master of one craft, playing wide receiver. So when I say that Malachi Toney might be the better all-around football player, I'm not saying he's better than Jeremiah Smith at playing wide receiver. He is not. Nobody in college football is better than Jeremiah Smith. But what I'm saying is that Malachi Toney is a different kind of football player entirely. That's because he has to be. He doesn't have Jeremiah Smith's size. He does not have Jeremiah Smith's physical dominance at the catch point. He's just 5'11", 188. And that 5'11 might be a touch generous. Jeremiah Smith is built like a weapon, right? Just unbelievably put together. Malachi Toney is built kind of like a prop, right? He's got to find a way. No matter what, he's going to find a way. And last year as a true freshman, at a very young age, just 17 years old, he led the entire FBS in receptions with 109. He had over 1,200 yards receiving. He also had 113 rushing yards and a touchdown on the ground while completing 4 of 6 passes in the Wildcat for 82 and 2 touchdowns. He also contributed 300 punt return yards. He scored the only touchdown in Miami's CFP opener against A&M on a jet sweep. He also fumbled earlier in the game and bounced back remarkably. He has 10 catches for 122 against Indiana in the national championship. And none of that is even the most impressive thing about it. If you look back to his senior year of high school, he was American Heritage's starting quarterback. When the starter actually had a season-ending injury in the state playoffs. Well, Toney steps in, throws for over 520 yards on 53 attempts as a high school starting quarterback, 8 touchdowns against just 1 interception. He led American Heritage to the state championship and was named the Florida High School Football Player of the Year. He decides to reclassify, enrolls early at Miami, and immediately became the best player on a team that went all the way to the national championship. So when I say that Malachi Toney is a better all-around football player, that's a full picture. Jeremiah Smith is the undisputed best receiver in the sport. But Malachi Toney can run it, he can catch it, he can throw it, he can return it. And if Darian Mensah goes down this fall, Miami would likely line him up as their starting quarterback. So he doesn't necessarily need to dominate one dimension of the game. He can hurt you in every dimension.
11: Right now, the Cavs are
0: whereas if you look at Jeremiah Smith, the last thing you he is the master games, then you have of playing wide receiver at the college level, and in all likelihood, he'll be a master of playing wide receiver in the NFL as well. Malachi Toney is a jack of all trades, but and a master of none, and that's usually kind of treated as an insult. But when the jack of all trades is 18 years old and is already arguably the most electrified qualifying player on the field in the national championship game, it's not an insult. It starts becoming maybe the most dangerous scouting report in college football. He can beat you in a million different ways. So pound for pound, well-rounded, multi-dimensional football player, Malachi Toney is the answer. However, if I need a wide receiver to win me the game, and I needed a wide receiver in college football over the last decade to win me a game, it's Jeremiah Smith. It's Jeremiah Smith by now. We'll go next to Tim in Minnesota. Who came up with the, quote, greatest regular season in sports, end quote, line that we keep hearing about in college football? I have never heard it before, and now it's everywhere. It feels like it was pushed out by a marketing team, and a few select talking heads were told to run with it. Tim, you're not necessarily wrong, because this phrase exists in a zone between being genuinely true and also feeling as if it was constructed by people that need a slogan for a television package, right? The answer is this. I honestly don't know who said it first. What I do know is that the argument behind it has real merit. And in college football, every single regular season game, from the very beginning of September, and in some cases, let's be real, the end of August, all the way through Thanksgiving week, or even the first week of December, can functionally eliminate a team from contention. A loss in week three could potentially follow a program the rest of the year. So the stakes per game are structurally higher than any other sport, because there's no best of seven, there's no 82 game schedule to absorb a bad night. There's not a wild card that can bail you out. So when Alabama plays Georgia in October, both programs know that a loss does not hurt. It's potentially season ending. And that's a real thing. And it's a genuinely unique thing. And the reason why people started calling it, quote, the greatest regular season in sports in the first place is because on some level it is true. But here's your concern, Tim, and I understand it, is that every time the sport expands the playoffs, it chips away exactly at that. Right? We went from 4 teams to 12 teams. And the first thing that changed was the math. Suddenly, a two-loss team could not just survive, it could potentially win the national championship. And suddenly, coaches starting doing public calculus on whether a loss in September was truly fatal or just inconvenient. Suddenly, the existential weight of every October Saturday got a little bit lighter. And now we are potentially going to 24 teams. And if you can lose three games, maybe four, and still be in legitimate contention for a national title, then the do-or-die nature of the regular season does not necessarily disappear overnight, but it does erode quietly, game by game, year by year. The moment a coach on the sideline in week six can look at a two-point deficit with 2 minutes left and think, you know, we can absorb this, instead of thinking, this cannot happen.
3: Doesn't get there a lot.
0: That means you've kind of lost something that took 150 years to build. And you can't get it back by contracting the playoff once you've already taught 40 million fans to expect 24 teams to make the postseason. So the people in the same breath that are saying, well, the greatest regular season in sports, and they're also pushing for the 2014 expansion, they're kind of talking out of both sides of their mouth, in my opinion. So the marketing of the product, well, quietly dismantling what makes the product worth marketing. So you got to pick one or the other. You can either be a college football playoff expansionist and acknowledge that the regular season could potentially be watered down, or you could say, you know what, I like the regular season. I want to value the regular season above all else. Well, then you can't support expanding the regular season. You got to pick one, and you have to commit to it, because you cannot have both in this scenario. We'll go next to Trevor in Atlanta. A lot of the same people saying 24 teams will be terrible were the same ones saying the 12 teams was a terrible idea. They were wrong. I'm still going to watch as many games as I can, and the cream always rises to the top. My question is,
3: Do you have the same crystal ball that some people seem to have that says college football will be ruined if it
11: like this? Prior to Brunson's arrival, the Knicks had 12 different opening night starting point guards in 13 years.
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23: 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Well, Mitchell Robinson posted on social media over the weekend that he's been dealing with a mental health issue. He said he didn't want to get
24: John Ryder, all Knicks right now in game four of the NBA's East Finals in Cleveland. New York is routing the Cavs 61-35 with 5 minutes to go in the second quarter. They're looking to advance to the NBA Finals, going for the sweep. You can watch the game on ESPN. Carl Anthony Towns with 10 points, 9 rebounds. Jalen Brunson with 8 points. Very balanced scoring. You're looking ahead to the NBA Finals for the first time since 1999. In the Stanley Cup playoffs, we've got a game 3 of the East Final in Montreal, and into the first period, the Hurricanes lead the Canadiens 2-1. Taylor Hall with his fourth goal in the postseason for Carolina. Series is tied at 1. Got a no-hitter right now going on in baseball as the Astros are blanking the Rangers 4-0 in the 7th. Hatsuyaya Imai mentioned that no-no, and Jordan Alvarez with a solo home run in 16th. Phillies lead the Padres 3-0 in the 9th. Kyle Schwarber's solo shot is major leading 20th foot. Final scores in Cubs. Woes continue.
25: There's a center, 1-1. Swinging a high fly ball, deep left field. Half back to the wall. There it goes. Henry Davis puts the Pirates in the lead with a two-out homer here in the 7th.
24: call on 93.7 The Fan, and that was the difference as the Pirates defeat the Cubs 2-1. Their ninth straight loss. That's their longest losing streak in 4 years. In 13 innings, the Orioles get past the Rays 9-7. Colton Cowser, walk-off two-run homer, his second walk-off home run in as many days.
1: Hey, it's Evan Cohen coming up Tuesday. We'll react to Game 4 of the Eastern Conference Finals. Plus, we'll get you ready for Game 5 of the Western Conference Finals. 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
6: 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And it's I'm so psyched to have you here. You just mentioned tennis. I imagine if you had Venus Serena on your show.

0: Well, yeah.
1: Yeah.
2: And yeah, because I remember when I first started doing SportsCenter in the 90s and the early aughts with Stuart Scott, who I know you crossed paths with quite a bit back in the day, which may be the last time I saw you. But that I remember Serena, when she started, it was like, well, here comes the sister. Can she be any as good as Venus? And it's like, yeah.
0: You know, I think people had a very interesting feeling about them because they couldn't believe what they were seeing with the two of them. They couldn't believe two sisters could be playing the way that they did. But, you know, you think about all the, for me, the black women who played tennis, the ones we never heard about and the ones we did hear about that we don't talk about now, like Althea Gibson. You know, we don't talk about her. She was extraordinary. I mean, when you think about the women who were out there doing these things, that, you know, they were, at the time for us, they were one-offs. Now, we know where the women are. We know what they're playing. But when I was a kid, they were really one-offs, you know, and to see women playing tennis, I know it seems dopey, but Billie Jean was all I knew. You know, really, I mean, you saw the people that she played, but you remembered Billie Jean.
2: Well, I mean, she created basically women's tennis the way we currently know it as today.
0: Yeah.
2: And is such a major a titan when it comes to sports. So let's talk about the All Women's Sport Network that you co-founded.
0: Yeah.
2: Why did you feel the need to get something started like?
0: Because I talked about this with whoever was in charge many years ago. At ESPN and said, why? I would like to see this happen. I have some ideas. And they were like, okay.
2: Yeah.
0: Yeah, good. Okay, well, thank you.
3: And all the stats favoring
0: they would say, people would say things to me at all the networks. They would say things like, oh, well, you know, nobody wants to see women's sports. But I did, and I knew if I wanted to see it, maybe other people did too. And then I started traveling in the world, and I wanted to see what other people were doing. And so our network is the All Women's Sports Network, and it covers women's sports throughout the world, whatever sport they're playing. And, you know, we've got the wrestlers, we've got the tennis players, we've got the hockey players, we've got the roller derby queens, we've got as many sports as you can name, and some that you've never heard of. Because for lots of women around the world, this is their way that they can be in a group of women doing stuff and not get in their ass. These are ways of women coming forward and putting themselves forward to do different stuff. And because I always knew, you know, in the old days, you know, you used to be able to, you had to own an NBA team in order to be part of a WNBA team. I never owned the NBA team. I knew people that owned, but they weren't looking for me to come in and be part of it.
2: Right.
0: Now, you know, you see what's happening with the WNBA, and I'm so proud of them because they didn't stop. They didn't stop fighting, and I know it sounds like we, as women, are kvetching a lot about what we're not getting, but when you see these women play, they are worth their weight in gold. They are doing the work that their male counterparts are doing. And they're doing that in all of the sports. There's not a sport that's being played that isn't being played equally well by women, except people aren't used to seeing women do. They're not used to seeing women play football. I love the female football league. I love it. I wish I could run. You know, but I can't. You know, but there are so many things I wanted to see it, and suddenly, about a year and a half ago, someone said, "Oh, I'll help you do that." And I said, "Really? It's only been 18 years I've been trying to get this done." He said, "No, we'll do it." So we got with a group called the Jungle Network, and they put us on around the world. You can find us in lots of different places. I think we probably sent you all the information put out there. But it's kind of groovy.
2: Yeah, they delivers live coverage, original programming from some of the world's most prestigious sports organizations, FIBA, WNBL, UEFA, athletes unlimited, the global TV network that you're talking about right now. And then you just mentioned the WNBA, which is having a draft tonight. I mean, that everything you just talked about how they need better pay, need better a better arrangement. That's what they were talking about, their collective bargaining agreement.
0: Yeah.
2: You know, like, they went to the mat.
0: And a little more respect, right. You know, because it's not like there's sucking lollipops out there. These girls are kicking butt.
2: Yeah.
0: They are not fooling with it. You know, they play like I remember people play. You know, they play hard, and they don't, you know, they don't need to be like,
3: and it looks like Brunson might have,
2: oh no, you can't tell Sophie Cunningham that if she's making sure you don't touch Caitlin Clark, for instance, you know, and they're still teammates, and you know, the social media aspect of it, the burgeoning dollars that are coming in, they're, you know, women's sports, certainly WNBA, softball, we were just, we had softball highlights on SportsCenter last night, Texas and Oklahoma. Volleyball is becoming much more significant. I mean, I could go down the list here of what women's
0: sports. We cover it.
2: Well, I know.
0: We covered it all.
2: I was telling you about the show Women's Sports Now.
0: Right.
2: This show, along with Hello Sunshine and Firefly and Apex. And there's so many different other people coming together for an album show that we've got going on ESPN Plus and ESPN, you know.
0: ESPN. I'm saying to you, we should all be doing this together.
2: Okay.
0: Because our point is, you know, women are doing amazing things in sports, and we should all be covering everything. And to be in bed with the preeminent sports network and take y'all. I mean, y'all are worldwide, but to take y'all through the world as we go would be wonderful. I know that's the wrong thing. I'm not supposed to be saying stuff like that. Well, because you're not supposed to say, hey, listen, let's get in this bed together. Let's make this bed bigger. I think I'm not supposed to say things like that, but if I don't, no one will know that I want to be in bed with them. I don't know if that sounds as right as I mean it.
2: The bed is
0: the business bed. That's what I'm talking about. I'm talking about the business bed.
2: Yes, and the large, you know, California king size.
0: That's right.
2: The world's wide enough.
0: That's right.
2: You know, that's right. Say in Hamilton, the world is wide enough.
0: Yes, it is.
2: And you could see again tonight is the 30th WNBA draft tonight.
0: Man, it's exciting. I mean, I get choked up, you know, because they're going to be where they need to be, and I lived long enough to see this happening.
2: You never had a jump shot ever?
0: No.
2: No?
0: Never had a jump shot. I was a great runner. You know what I was? I was a really good runner.
2: Okay.
0: Because I could go straight. If I was going in a straight line, I was great. If I need to carry something with me and throw it, not so much. Not so much, but I could run my little tail.
2: Okay, very good. If you don't mind, let's take a break. I'd love to come back and talk to you about your acting.
0: Oh.
2: And your movie career.
0: Oh, that? Sure.
2: Yeah, of course.
0: I'll talk to you about anything, anytime.
2: I appreciate that. All right, we're here on The Rich Eisen Show with Whoopi Goldberg live.
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10: Number 9 turnover for the Cavaliers. That has been a problem in this series.
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10: Turnover, the ball goes right through your hands. Now, the Knicks could have a 2-for-1 if they wanted, but this zone might prevent that.
0: So Patrick Swayze and young Mr. Abrams got on the plane and came down, and we hung out, and it was a match made in, for me, made in heaven, because he was extraordinary. As you think he might be, he was even better. And we created this movie that, you know, lives on.
2: Today. To this day, it stands the test of time.
0: Yeah, it does.
2: It's like an unbreakable movie.
0: Yeah.
2: It's perfect in almost every way. Yeah. Your character, and you're awesome, but you've probably heard that before. You're perfect for that
10: nice
2: role. So what? When did you know that it was as special as we now know it to be?
0: We didn't really know until we saw it. Because, you know, you make the movie and you think you're being fabulous and brilliant. And then it comes out and you go, oh, is that what we were doing? No, it's the editor who helps shape with the director what they want to see. And we hadn't seen, we had only seen what we had done. And suddenly we got to see the whole movie, and it was just like, do you remember making this movie? It's like, no, but this is good.
2: That's
0: you know, yeah.
2: Short, what's your favorite scene from you're proud of from Ghost?
0: I think, well, I'll tell you, my favorite scene is when he's leaving and he says it's the love. You know, it always gets me because that's what you remember. That's what you take with you is the love. And whenever I see it, it just starts the tears rolling. Because that's what I like to think. I think about that. I think about the love of my mom.
12: Ultrazone.
0: The love of my big brother. And that's what I hope that's what they have with them is all my love.
2: So it's not the comedy parts or your comedic, I guess.
13: It handles. You bring the
2: cold. Your role, the laughs that you brought to an otherwise real serious subject matter.
0: Well, I think like life, it rolls the way it's supposed to. You know, some of it is funny and some of it is sad. I mean, she's a fake. But is she? You know, and suddenly you are able to do things you didn't know you could do. My favorite thing is probably the one that people always talk about, which is the nun who is trying to get me to let go of that check.
2: You're right.
0: You know, and as you know, if somebody hands you a $1 million check, it is hard to let it go. It's hard to let it go. So, you know, I had a little tussle, but it was
12: there is a lot of smoke involved.
0: It was a wonderful movie to make, you know, and a cast that was superb, and a superb director, and a superb writer, and it was just, it all came together.
2: Whoopi Goldberg here on the Rich Eisen Show. You mentioned earlier that you didn't own an NBA team, but you coached one.
0: Yes, I did. Love that
2: coach
0: movie.
2: Of the New York Knickerbockers,
0: yeah.
2: Eddie.
0: Yeah.
2: What's your favorite memory from shooting that film?
0: Just getting to hang around with so many of the players. I mean,
2: look at that.
0: I mean, look at that. I mean, that is just Rick Fox. Look at Big Fox.
2: Yeah, look at him right there. And Mark Jackson.
0: Yep. Oh my God.
2: Sure.
0: Yeah. And where's
2: Don Sally?
0: Yeah.
2: Back there.
0: There he is.
2: Yeah.
0: And Tiny, where's Tiny?
14: Get one of these.
2: Where's
0: Nate Archibald on that?
2: Nate Tiny's somewhere in there. Good. I don't know, but
0: he's maybe so small we can't find him. He's standing there, but we missed him.
2: Yeah.
0: But you know, getting to hang out with all of these guys was heaven.
2: That include Rodman as well.
0: Yeah, I like Dennis. Because Dennis, to me, Dennis is very much
12: your worst symptoms.
0: He was his own self. He was who he was, and he made no apologies for it. And everybody didn't get it, and that was okay.
15: Right.
0: You know, he got it, and he did the things he wanted to do the way he wanted to do them, and he played hard. You know, he played hard, and he was present.
15: 68-49.
0: You know, and
15: score 52%.
0: That's all you can ask of anybody.
2: Did you shoot during Nick games at any point in time, or did you?
0: I think we shot. Yeah, I think we created. But I tell you, it is still one of my favorite movies. You know, we've been spending all this time trying to get Sister Act remade. Maybe we should spend the time trying to get Eddie remade. But they don't need me now. You know. Because they're on their way.
15: If you want to see what's
2: right.
0: Yeah. It's good.
2: Pretty cool being in Madison Square Garden, right? As you're the coach of the Knicks.
15: Come on.
2: They might have hired you this past year. They needed a coach.
0: Well, you know, I did kind of hint at it, but nobody brought it.
2: Nobody bit on it. Nobody bit on it. How did you get your start?
15: Finals for the first time since 1999.
0: I always wanted to be lots of different things as a little kid. I wanted to go to the moon. I wanted to
2: be on Artemis 2 before there was Artemis 1.
0: You know, I wanted to do all this. I wanted to be a tightrope walker. I wanted to be a circus clown. And the more film I watched, the more I realized, oh, I can do all of those things if I can do that. Or if I can be on a stage, I can do that. And so as a I started on stage as a little kid because it seemed like a good thing at the time. And now really, this is the thing I really love. I don't mind doing the talking stuff.
2: Sure,
0: you know,
2: of course, yeah.
0: But I'm a really good actor and I like it. And I'm proud to say that I have a very groovy career. It's the career I think I wanted.
2: Mm-hmm.
0: You know, it didn't always go the way I wanted it to go, but
2: right.
0: That's life.
2: But the role that you have in The View and the show it is, I mean, that you'd have to break from it for a bit in order to get back into a movie.
0: Oh yeah,
2: right?
0: And I do.
2: Well, do you? I mean, how much acting are you doing?
0: Let's see. I was gone for almost a month because I got to go to Italy to be part of an Italian soap opera.
2: What?
0: Yeah, it was really cool. It was really cool. My Italian is questionable,
2: okay.
0: But as is my English. So it's still,
2: right.
0: You know, it's still,
2: right.
0: I like doing things that I've never done before.
2: Right.
0: I like doing things that interest me. And I'm still waiting for a horror movie because I'm desperate to do one.
2: That's the one you want that's missing?
0: That's the one that's missing.
2: Why?
0: I don't know. I think people think I was too nice to be in a horror movie, that you would never suspect me as the... as the monster, and that's why it's the I'm the perfect monster, because I'm the last. I want to be in the movie.
2: You want to be the person who's doing the horror.
0: Yes, I want to be the horror in the horror movie.
2: Is that right?
0: Yes.
2: Okay, maybe we can make this sort of thing.
0: Because I love scary movies. I'm not a slasher fan. I'm not a fan of things that we can actually see happen. I like things that are under the bed, and the bed is breathing, and you don't know why. And you're not in the bed with anyone.
2: You like the jump scare?
0: Yes, I do.
2: Wow.
0: Yes, I do.
2: I would never have guessed that.
0: But I also want to be a race car driver because I love fast.
2: Okay.
0: I love fast.
2: You might be able to mix the two.
0: Wouldn't that be nice?
2: Well, I once rode in the back of a very fast car with Mario Andretti driving it, and I was horrified.
0: Really?
2: I was screaming. I was jump scared. That was wild. And I'm like, this Mario Andretti clearly knows what the hell he's doing.
0: Well, when you're in the bed with the best.
2: Yes.
0: You're in the bed with the best.
2: That's what
0: And you are screaming.
2: I was out of my mind. I try to keep my inner monologue from coming out because there was a camera on me. I wanted to look like I was staying.
0: You didn't want to cuss
2: anybody
0: out.
2: Oh, I was screaming.
0: Well, can I ask you a quick question?
2: Sure, please.
0: What sport would you have played had you been able to go off and do that?
2: Baseball.
0: Really?
2: Oh, yeah. When I, see Major League Baseball players, they're able to be in their 30s or, for whatever reason, baseball is also the only sport where the coaches and the manager dress like the players. Could you imagine if an NFL coach dressed in a full pad and helmet?
0: Only.
2: It'd be weird, but that they get to put on a uniform every day like they're 8.
0: Yeah.
2: They could just put a ball in a tee like they're 5 again.
0: Right.
2: And plus their money's guaranteed and they get pizzade.
0: Yeah.
2: I would have played baseball. Plus I had a Jewish mother, so she would never let me play football. She would never let me, do the tackle thing. I would have done
0: that. What team?
2: Yankees.
0: Ah, yes.
2: Oh, yeah.
0: And here's my other dopey question. Are baseball players getting taller?
2: Oh, yeah. Everybody is.
0: Everybody's. Okay, so it's not just...
2: Oh, everybody is.
0: Okay.
2: I mean, everybody is. At the NFL scouting combine every year when all the NFL prospects come in.
0: Right.
2: Bigger, stronger, faster every year.
0: Really?
2: I don't know what's in the Wheaties. I have no idea. But yeah, but it's also women's sports too.
0: Yes.
2: And you're going to see Lauren Betts there tonight, 6'7". Yeah. Cameron Brink a couple years ago. I saw a picture of her standing next to LeBron.
0: Yeah.
2: I think she's a little taller than LeBron.
0: It wouldn't surprise me. See, I've always been used to very tall women.
2: Right.
0: I've always known. And, the joke used to be, oh, she should be a basketball player. Well, now she is.
2: That's right. and better than you too.
0: Yeah. And kicking your behind.
2: More than likely, for sure.
0: Yeah.
2: So, this has been an absolute delight.
0: Thank you
2: for coming here.
0: Thanks for having
2: me. Of course. So let's just make sure everyone understands the All Women's Sport Network, world's fastest growing and largest global TV network dedicated exclusively to women's sports. Available over 1 billion devices with a B, over 65 countries, and it's redefining how you can experience women's sports. Co-founded by you and Jungo TV?
0: Yes.
2: Okay, great. And then, of course, there's The View just down the hall.
0: Yeah.
2: If you ever want somebody like me to come on and mix it up, I'll always want you
0: to come on, but who knows when you're here?
2: I can let you know.
0: All right.
2: I can provide my view.
0: Okay.
2: I don't know if that, if that... That's
0: well, you know, well, we talk to sports folks.
2: Yes. Okay.
0: I would appreciate talking to you.
2: I'll bring the noise.
0: About sports.
2: I'll do all of that sort of stuff. And that's in its 6th consecutive season as America's most watched daytime talk show.
0: Really? Oh, okay.
2: You didn't know that?
0: I don't ask questions. I just cast a check.
2: By the way, you also have a Golden Globe, so it's an E-triple-G.
0: What?
2: Yeah, you're an E.
0: Like a burp. Like a burp.
2: That's
0: an E burp.
2: You got it. That's right. Pretty cool. Thank you for being here.
0: Thanks for having me.
2: You got it. And I'll do this anytime. You'd be up for it anytime I'm in New York.
0: Okay, cool.
2: That's Whoopi Goldberg right here on The Rich Eisen Show.
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27: I'm John Ryder, NBA Game 4 of the East Finals in Cleveland, and it's been one-sided.
28: 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He turns it over. Alvarado running. Stops at the three-point line and fires. In and out, but Towns with the follow jam. It's 50-26.
29: This is starting to become an embarrassing effort by the Cleveland Cavaliers, to be quite honest. 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
27: Dave Pasch and Doris Burke with a call on ESPN Radio, and that was part of a 20-0 Knicks run. We're about to start the third quarter, and the Knicks are hammering the Cavs 68-49 as they look ahead to the NBA Finals for the first time since 1999. Very balanced scoring for New York. Karl Anthony Towns, Jalen Brunson, Mikal Bridges, each with 10 points. New York with 26 fast break points in the first half. Cleveland with just three as New York goes to their 11th straight win this postseason. In the NHL, the Hurricanes and Canadiens are tied at 2 with 10 minutes to play in the second period. Game 3 of the East Final in Montreal. Lane Hudson, the game-tying power play goal for Montreal in the second period. The series is tied at 1. We've got a combined no-hitter going on in baseball. It's for the Astros. They're crushing the Rangers 9-0 in the 8th, getting offense for Christian Walker, a 3-run homer, his 15th of the season. Jordan Alvarez with his 16th. The Marlins in front of the Blue Jays 7-2 in the 7th in Toronto. Phillies blank the Padres 3-0. Kyle Schwarber is Major League leading 21st home run. Jesus Luzardo, 6 spoilers for the win. And the Nationals pound the Guardians 10-2.
30: 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I'll tell you all the small things that I learned at 8:30 a.m. Eastern. 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
1: Mother's Milk, the man who plays him, Laz Alonso, is here on the Rich Eisen Show. 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The series finale is just around the corner, May 20th. The Boys, which has been on for five seasons. You can catch seasons 1 through 4 on Prime Video right here on the Rich Eisen Show. I mean, there's so many different ways to go with you with your character here, since you're the ones that are trying to finally vanquish the Supes, right? Mm-hmm. 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
1: Right there.
2: Yes,
1: the Deep. It's been one of my favorite to watch, The Deep, on the show. He's had a lot of scenes by himself, and it's just been so fun to see what he's done with him.
2: Right.
1: With me, I've had a lot of scenes with characters that are extremely large in certain parts of their body. My mom has seen those scenes. She was not terribly impressed.
2: Yes.
1: With my work. But yeah, man, I mean, it's one of those shows that you never think when you're going after a role or,
2: yes,
1: or in this business, hoping to one day get a job, that you're going to be able to do such crazy stuff. And I'm proud to say, you know, it's a check off my list to say I've been able to do that.
2: Yeah, I'm fortunate doing what I do for a living. And you know, my mom being a longtime Jewish mother from Brooklyn, she loves doting on some of the things I do. I've never once had to call her up and say, "Mom, I'm going to battle it out with Love Sausage tonight." So, you know, beware.
1: So my mom's an old Cuban lady, so you can imagine. You know, for her, it's Cuban sausage, salchicha. You know, she calls me mama leche in Spanish. That's mother's milk.
2: Yeah, okay.
1: So, I mean, the jokes are never ending. But yeah, man, I mean, listen, you got to be able to laugh at yourself.
2: Sure.
1: And for us, that's the one part of the storyline that takes the air out of it.
2: Yeah, yeah.
1: To lighten up the subject matter. Otherwise, this guy would just be tortured 24/7.
2: Now, I hear you on that front, but you've been in Avatar.
1: Yes,
2: okay?
1: For sure.
2: So you're used to performing in a way where you have to imagine what's happening.
1: The OG Avatar.
2: Right.
1: Avatar 1.
2: Avatar 1. Correct. Exactly. So what's more difficult, to perform in Avatar or figure out what it's like to act in a fight scene with an individual nicknamed Love Sausage?
1: Let's see. So I was fighting against the human race in Avatar.
2: Yes, sir.
1: And I have progressed in my career to fight against a large member of the human race in The Boys. I'll say they're both equally challenging.
2: Yes, sir.
1: I'm going to hold off on saying how satisfied, how satisfying I was. It was at the end of each fight.
2: I'll bet so.
1: But they were both very memorable, right?
2: Or memorable.
1: Unforgettable.
2: Okay.
3: Memorable.
2: That's what I just said. Did you pick up on that one?
1: I saw that. The quotations, the air quotes.
2: The air quotes right there. But this show is, it really is, as I mentioned, you know, last week, not to repeat it, but again, you're here. That there's no show that makes me laugh out loud and also scream and curse out loud, because it's so shocking, gory. It's also funny. It's also scary. It's also frightening. It's also something that speaks of our times. And what can you tell people about how it ends that you're able to sort of drop a breadcrumb at all? Because we just had on our show the lead baseball reporter for ESPN, the insider, Jeff Passan, when he saw, he was sitting there for the show open for hour two, and he saw that you're joining, and he's a big fan of yours and a big fan of your, he's basically, before we even talk baseball, he goes, he's afraid that your character's going to eat it.
1: Yeah.
2: And so you must hear that a lot.
1: You know, there's a ton of also fan theories based on the clip that you just showed.
2: Yes.
1: On what I meant by that. At the end of that, at that monologue, when I say what we both know I need to do.
2: Right.
1: It's great to be able to see and hear all these different fan theories of what's happening. But I'd say the one thing that my character, I think, wants to communicate to the audience,
2: yes,
1: is that it's a superhero show. But you don't need to have superpowers to be powerful. You can be powerful just by using your voice, just by standing your ground and speaking truth to power. That's where our power lies. And never forget that and never give that up. So, whether something happens, who knows? We'll see. We got three episodes to see what happens to him or with him. But the one thing that he's always going to be is powerful and representing the people who on the surface may appear not to be powerful. But when you're together and when you unite, you're unstoppable.

0: I could see this affects you emotionally, just even talking about it.
1: It does. I mean,
0: you take this allegory very seriously.
1: Listen, I grew up in D.C. in the 80s and 90s. Didn't grow up with any, you know, a lot of money or anything like that.
0: Yes.
1: And for me, this show represents a lot of what I stood for and what I learned growing up. And that's that you can achieve whatever you put your mind to. You just can't give up. You're going to get knocked down.
0: Mm-hmm.
1: But as long as you don't get knocked out, get up, keep fighting.
0: So who was your superhero as a kid? Doug Williams?
1: Doug Williams was definitely my superhero as a kid.
0: Who else?
1: Commanders fan, John Riggins.
0: Riggins.
1: Number 44, the Diesel.
0: Yeah.
1: Used to run all over Dallas Cowboys into the ground. We would destroy them.
0: Why would you choose that team in particular, lad?
1: You know, I feel a little heat behind me on set. And I just had to cool the situation off a little bit.
0: Sure.
1: You know?
0: Understood. Well, it seems like you're actually lighting it.
1: A little bit.
0: Okay.
1: A little bit. But you know what? But it's fun, man. I mean, I still give props to Jerry Jones and that organization, the way they manipulated the draft and moved up and then got picks and let go up. I mean, the guy plays the draft like he's playing John Madden. But I'm happy that we also have some adults in the room now with Adam Peters.
0: Yes.
1: Dan Quinn, who was here recently.
0: Yeah, here.
1: Great interview with you and Dan.
0: Thanks.
1: And I feel like we're in good hands as well as an organization.
0: Well, I mean, Jaden Daniels is, he's got superpowers himself, it seems.
1: He does,
0: and
1: he does.
0: Like his, if he was a soup, you know, obviously Mother's Milk would want him untouched. But I think his superpower is his even keelness.
1: For sure.
0: That you can't tell whether he's up or he's down. And for somebody at such a young age and at the beginning of his career, it's that is as much of his unicorn status as his physical play.
1: Absolutely. He's always smiling.
0: Right.
1: You know, and that shows a tremendous amount of poise in him, even at this young stage of his game.
0: Right.
1: What I am happy is that I feel like the team is making some very non-splashy but good investments in helping his long-term growth.
0: Mm-hmm.
1: His first season was a Cinderella season.
0: Oh, my God. You had every right to think you were going to the Super Bowl that year.
1: I mean, we almost did.
0: I know you did.
1: You know, but we were the cardiac Commanders for a reason.
0: Oh, that's right.
1: You know, it was like the reason why we got that far were heroics.
0: Mm-hmm.
1: But you can't build a long-term winning strategy off heroics.
0: Right.
1: And I think we're making the right investments in our defense.
0: Yes.
1: And help on the offensive line to protect them.
0: Yep.
1: He's not the biggest guy.
0: Right.
1: And so it's just things that I really feel secure in the hands that we're in with the leadership that we currently have.
0: Well, Sonny Styles being drafted in the first round this year. I'm a Michigan guy, so I'm biased as well. Mike Sanders still in the back end of that defense. He's a champion.
1: Fantastic.
0: He's a leader.
1: Yep.
0: And obviously, you know, they had Bobby Wagner last year, Von Miller as well. That's going to be some leadership if they don't come back. That's going to need to be somehow fulfilled. But I just protect Jaden Daniels at all costs.
1: Absolutely. Protect Jaden Daniels. And listen, what we may lack in experience,
0: yes,
1: will make up for it in athleticism and speed.
0: Right.
1: And I think with Dan Quinn, who we know is going to be a lot more involved this season.
0: Right.
1: With two new coordinators, he's going to have to be more involved. You know, I love the way Andy Reid coaches because he's always, he never lets his hand completely off the wheel.
0: Right.
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0: 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Corey B is sitting here in our studio right now. Over 23 million cross-platform followers at I Am Corey B on Instagram, The Corey B on TikTok and Facebook as well here on the program. You said your son, how old is your son?
1: My son's nine.
0: Nine?
1: Yeah.
0: And he is growing up in New York City?
1: Grew up in New York City, correct.
0: Oh, okay. And he has willingly, of free will.
1: Yeah. Yeah.
0: Chosen to follow the New York Mets.
1: Yeah.
0: Over your Yankees.
1: Over the Yankees. Over the household Yankees. We are a Yankees house.
0: Okay.
1: And this man wants me to travel to Queens.
0: Yes.
1: To go see Mets games at Citi Field. Nice field.
0: Okay. Why is he like the Mets?
1: Because he's just Met. My fiance drank some water when she was pregnant. And I think it was like amoeba.
0: Something was in there?
1: Yeah, like the brain eat amoeba, but like only like half of one.
0: Yeah.
1: And it kind of got in there.
0: Yeah. Sort of like a Bartolo Colon chromosome.
1: Correct. Bartolo Colon. Yes.
0: A Bartolo chromosome.
1: Bartolo Colonosome.
0: BNA. And so, okay.
1: Yeah, but now see.
0: My only question for you is a follow up. Mm-hmm. We've just met.
1: Yeah.
0: Can I help?
1: Yeah, I would love for you to help.
2: I mean,
1: he's got like some sort of like Soto disease where he just loves Juan Soto.
2: Yeah, I get that.
1: Yeah, I wish he was just like, he doesn't even like Soto pop, you know what I mean?
0: Nice. He was a Yankee before a Met.
1: Yeah, that's what I don't understand, the whole trade. He didn't like him when he played for the Yankees.
0: Right.
1: So why like him now?
0: I feel like, is he in school right now?
1: Yeah. He's not learning much, apparently.
0: Because I feel like we should call him, you know.
1: We should call my son?
0: Yeah.
1: What's wrong with you?
0: No, I'd be more gentle.
1: Yeah. What's wrong with you?
0: But that would be the underlying question.
1: Yeah.
0: Would be what is wrong.
1: But I think it's just because dad likes it. He doesn't want to like it. We went to a Knicks game one time. They were playing the Raptors. And he's like, I want the dinosaur team to win.
0: Well,
1: I was like, that's Toronto. He goes, yeah, I know.
2: I like your son.
0: Okay. What do you mean?
1: What is wrong with you?
3: Mets fan.
0: He's a Mets fan.
1: Oh, okay. Yeah, broken. We get it. All right.
2: Your son gets it.
1: Yeah, how's that record going for you right now?
2: Hey, listen, there's 127 games.
1: Yeah, okay.
2: Got a lot of time to turn the ship around.
1: They really like to wait a long time to turn the ship around, don't they?
2: Yeah. Listen, don't you worry about us.
0: Yeah.
2: We'll be fine.
0: Yeah. 1986 to now. There's a ship that's been...
2: Why don't you give everyone else a chance?
1: That ship, like Tom Hanks, needs a new captain, okay?
0: Yeah. Ladies and gentlemen, Corey B.
1: Thank you.
0: Here on the show. All right, so we're here. We have something we like to call RES, Rich Eisen Show Consulting.
1: Okay, yeah.
0: So we can add this to our list of to-do items.
1: Please.
0: What's your son's name?
1: His name is Lexington.
0: Lexington.
2: What up, Lex?
0: Is that named after the avenue?
1: It's named after nothing but the fact that if you got a job application in your hand and you got Frank and you got Lexington, you're going to say Lexington is probably the guy. I've never met unhomed Lexington.
0: We must hire this Lexington.
1: Yes.
0: Who the hell is Frank?
1: Yeah.
0: Frank's got no shot around here.
1: Frank's got qualifications, but Lexington's got the name.
0: Damn straight. He's got syllables.
1: Yeah.
0: Okay, so Lexington, we're here for you.
1: Yeah.
0: As a service to call him up and basically say, I can attest to this. There are more championship possibilities. There are more World Series appearances. Yeah. There's more happiness.
1: Yeah.
0: There's more happiness. One is a path of disappointment and self-loathing.
1: Yeah.
0: And another is a much happier life.
1: I will say this, though. My son is convinced that he will one day play for the Dodgers. And he has told everyone this.
0: Okay.
1: And he thinks he is the second coming of Shohei Ohtani. And I have to keep reminding him, you're not even Asian.
0: As if that's the first requirement.
1: Yeah, that's the first requirement to be Shohei Ohtani. You're never going to be 6'4", and you won't be Asian. It's not going to be. We can go to Japan as many times as you want. It's not going to be.
0: Not going to hurt. It's not going to help. Does he know about deferring salaries? That's the only way you can be a Dodger.
1: He has no idea. I don't even know about that. And so,
0: okay.
1: Sorry.
2: Did you tell him to defer his allowance?
0: Many of their star players are currently deferring much of their salary so they don't get paid so much that there's a luxury tax that hits the Dodgers.
1: So then they get paid down the road.
0: As if they don't have the money for it.
1: Gotcha.
0: Did you play baseball?
1: I did. I played baseball growing up. I was somewhat of an all-star.
0: Was there somewhat of an all-star team?
1: Yeah, I didn't know
0: there was such a thing.
1: In high school, they had all-county, and I was somewhat of all-county. And it was... It was great, but I did play baseball. Yes. It was like that was like my childhood. So up until I was 18,
0: right.
1: I played ball, and I played in Japan. I played on a travel ball team who was number one in the nation every year.
0: So yeah. You were really locked in.
1: Yeah, I was locked in.
0: So your parents were driving you all over the
1: state? Every weekend was somewhere new. Every weekend was a different state or a different city in Florida.
0: That's serious business.
1: Yeah.
0: So who did you want to be? Who did you think you were going
1: to
0: be?
1: I wanted to be Derek Jeter. That's where I went. I wanted Nomar Garciaparra, and I know that was conflicting interest, but I wanted to be a great shortstop.
0: Yeah. I mean, it was Nomar, A-Rod, and Jeter were your choices for somebody, I'm sure, in your generation.
1: I didn't hit puberty, though, until I was 26. So every coach looked at me, and they're like, not even 120 pounds soaking wet. Are you going to make this college baseball?
0: Yeah. That's a problem,
1: it
0: biologically.
1: It was, but you know, I had heart, but my heart wasn't big enough. It was just a small heart.
0: So you tapped out of baseball.
1: I tapped out once I got kicked off I wasn't able to make my college baseball team.
0: Right.
1: Because it was a Christian school and I got caught at a party that had, wasn't even drinking alcohol. I was too small. It would have killed me. I was at a party that had alcohol and they found out and they didn't even let me. The coach was like, this guy's a bad influence.
0: Yeah.
1: And I was like, yeah, but I'm a great right fielder. Like I can catch the ball real well.
0: There you go.
1: And he didn't care.
0: Didn't work.
1: No, Jesus took the wheel. He just went like this. Different direction. So then I was like, you know what? I'm just going to do comedy and radio.
0: Well, and how do you find the interests that we see, you know, all over your feeds? Like where you got comedy skits, you got your food hacks, you got all, like where do you?
1: I was just doing at one point anything to make it work. I had a third grade teacher tell me, school's not for you and you better find a job in entertainment. Or else. And right. I was like, I'm 9. You should not tell me. Like, that's the best. Like, you don't tell that to a 9-year-old. And I just kind of like went that route. And I was determined to make it whether or not someone was going to help me, whether or not I could get acting roles or auditions. So social media kind of gave me a platform to do it myself. And I was making skits and all these things and going viral. And during the pandemic, everyone was inside making banana bread and just ridiculous recipes.
0: Sure.
1: And sometimes I would see a recipe that I was like, there's no way that works or that tastes good. So I would react to it and try it out myself. But the way I would react to it was in a goofy manner and saying these witty, silly, stupid things.
0: Right.
1: And it just went viral. And I've been riding it ever since.
0: What was the first one where you're like, oh my God, this is something I can do here?
1: There was a video the first one I did that went viral was me. I played a part. I played my fiance and myself in a role where I would go back and forth, kind of like a Eddie Murphy movie.
0: Sure.
1: And it was like driving with your girlfriend be like, and it was just every turn was the wrong turn. And why'd you take this way? And there's a pothole there. And I went McDonald's. Never mind. I went Burger. Like, it was just a chaotic video that was relatable to everyone that watched it, that was in a relationship, that went viral. So I just kept going from there. But the one that I did that was a reaction video was someone spilled ragu on a rug and cleaned it up with beer. And I was like, there's no way that works. Let me try it. So I spilled ragu on our brand new white rug in hopes that it would work. And it didn't. And my fiance's reaction and just she was like, what are you doing? We're trapped inside. Like everyone going nuts. We're going cuckoo. It's the pandemic in New York City. Everyone's bananas.
0: Yeah.
1: And so like it went viral and I'm like, we got something here. And she's like, well, as long as you can afford a new rug, right. You know, as long as you can buy a new rug, then I'm fine with
0: it. That's right.
1: And I bought all the rugs after that. It was Rug City. Yeah.
0: Okay, man.
1: Yeah, I was Aladdin. I had all the rugs. Cool. Yeah.
0: And then just the baking, the cooking, just.
1: Cooking was just another thing. Like, I've always been in a cook. My mom always had, like, Emerald on, like, the BAM guy.
0: Yeah.
1: As a kid, the Food Network.
0: New Orleans?
1: Yeah. Well, I'm not from there.
0: I know that, but that's.
1: Yeah, he's from. Yeah, he's from.
0: I'm sorry. That's just every time
1: I don't
0: hear Emerald, that was
1: place
0: a knee jerk
1: either.
0: Reaction where I just said New. I just said New Orleans.
1: New Orleans,
0: yeah. Yeah. BAM, kick it up a notch.
1: Yeah. But yeah, I remember that always being on TV, and I was always, you know, I would cook things up in my little George Foreman grill. Bland chicken that usually, you know, white household chicken.
0: Nice.
1: It just became a thing. I love food and I love being goofy and it really worked for me and I was able to put my, comedic tone into food videos. And so I just have been riding with that ever since.
0: And Lexington's in a lot of your videos.
1: So he's in some of them. Yeah. When he's not being a jerk, he doesn't watch the show.
0: Yeah.
1: I love my son.
0: He will now when we turn him into a Yankee.
1: He's taxing. You know, kids can be. I love my son more than anything, but sometimes he's like, he's been watching some things that he hasn't been supposed to watch, and he'll go to. Man, he was at
0: Euphoria?
1: No.
0: Man, now that would be an issue for a 9-year-old.
1: Although,
0: Okay, yeah.
1: I heard that's good for, you know, helping kids out. Never mind.
0: That's right.
1: We'll go.
0: Scare them straight.
1: Exactly.
0: That works.
1: That's the new, that's 2026 conversion therapy. Is watching. Here, son, watch this.
0: Don't be that.
1: Her name's Cindy Sweeney. But he was at an after school program one day where like they all play video games. Some kid was showing him Saw videos.
0: He comes
1: home and he's like, I saw something I should have never seen. And he told me, I'm like, I'm so sorry. But then he went to school and started repeating it.
0: Uh-oh.
1: And now his teachers are calling me. They're like, we have a problem here. And I was like, you guys started the problem.
0: That's right.
1: And I wasn't even going to be the one to say it. I wasn't even going to tattletale because that's not my type.
0: Yes.
1: But you guys started it.
0: Now he's homeschooled.
1: Now we have a meeting on Tuesday.
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8: Tilapia. 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It's a bottom feeder, and it's not a real fish, genetically engineered. 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

0: Hello and welcome in. It's Always College Football. I'm your host, Greg McElroy. Glad to have you here with us today. There are two versions of college football, and right now, here we are, May of 2026. The sport is really being asked which one it wants to be. The first version is the one that made the sport really different from pretty much anything else on the American sports calendar. The version where a loss in week four was not just a setback, but it was, in many cases, a funeral. The version where Alabama and Georgia are playing in week one of October, and both programs know, they don't suspect, they don't fear, but they know that the loser of that game could very well be watching January and the festivities in January, quarterfinals, semifinals, national championship, really watching it from their couch. The version where the regular season was not a warm-up act, it was the main event. But that version of college football could be going into a different direction. We'll see, because that version, every single Saturday, from Saturday of Labor Day all the way through Thanksgiving, had the same kind of weight that most sports could only manufacture in the Game 7 of a playoff series. Then there's the other version, a version that right now is being discussed heavily and being constructed in conference meeting rooms and television negotiating tables, a version where 24 teams make the playoff and where a three-loss program can still ultimately hoist the trophy at the end of January, where coaches manage losses instead of doing whatever it takes to prevent them. So there's a little bit of a crossroads that we're in right now. Here's the thing about both versions. You can't have both, right? You can sell both, and people will likely buy both, but you can't actually have both, I don't think. And today on Always College Football, we're going to spend some time, with a sport that is trying to figure out where we're trying to go. A sport that spent a lot of money on rosters while cutting tennis programs. A sport where there are a lot of conferences that are coalescing around an expanded playoff and one commissioner who is trying to hold the line and really won't allow it to go anywhere else without his full approval. So it's going to be fascinating. We also might be talking about one of the best college football players in the country, who that might be. And we're going to talk a little bit about some positions that might very well factor in to the discussion when we get to our mailbag a little later on. So let's dive in to the key word of today's episode. That's unsustainable. But before we do, I encourage you to go ahead and just subscribe to the podcast, wherever you get the podcast, and check us out on the ESPN College Football YouTube page. Now, Pete Thamel published a piece yesterday coming out of Big Ten Spring Conference meetings, and the headline of that question is whether or not college football is currently sustainable. Let's answer it next. The big question of the day, is big budget spending in college sports sustainable? Right now, the most fashionable word in the sport, it feels like, in college athletics, kind of across the board, from ADs to head coaches to people who haven't coached in a really long time, is the unsustainable nature of the sport we love so much. We've heard it from multiple athletic directors. Pat Chun said it. Jay Batt from Michigan State said it. Deion Sanders, the head coach of Colorado, has said it. Nick Saban has said it. Senators have weighed in. And my first reaction every time I hear them ask that question is unsustainable for whom? Because I look at kind of what the numbers are doing, and I look at the Ohio State roster, for example, in 24, that went on to win the national championship, and the fact that that roster cost $20 million. And at the time, that number was treated as if it was like a crime being committed on the way to the stadium. I mean, pearls were clutched. People were writing about writing columns, and talking heads were going on television and saying that college football, as we know it, is over. You just go buy championships. And right now, heading into the 26th season, $20 million is the floor. That is the minimum buy-in right now at the table for programs that want to be in the top half of maybe the Big Ten or the SEC. The programs in the conferences at that level are already being projected to finish in the bottom tier of the league. The new frontier is not 20 million. The new frontier, according to people that are familiar with what's being spent, is now $50 million. There's buzz out of Baton Rouge that when they hired Lane Kiffin, they had reportedly committed between 25 and 30 million annually to the roster through rev sharing and NIL funds. And that's reported as kind of the starting point, not necessarily the ceiling. You hear about other programs with the Penn State and Ohio State, several people saying, well, $50 million, that's where everybody's at now. What's to stop the sport from getting to 60 next year, 70 the year after that, maybe 80, 85 at some point in the very near future? And here's Kirk Ferentz, head coach of Iowa, who's been the head coach since for four presidents now. His entire identity at his program is kind of built around controlled, measured, sustainable developmental program identity, right? I mean, he's looking at the entire sport as kind of the elder statesman, and he's saying nothing would surprise me at this point. Saying nothing that would surprise him. Think about that. Now, that sentence should be printed. It should be framed. It should be hung in every single administrator's office in the country, because this might be the most honest assessment we've seen right now in the sport. And let me tell you what I actually think about the word unsustainable. The people saying it are not wrong, and that the spending is clearly escalating at a rate that's really difficult to manage. They are wrong about who it's unsustainable for. Because here's what's actually happening. We know about the House settlement against the NCAA. It created a $20 million annual rev share cap, meaning schools can pay their athletes directly up to that amount per year. And almost immediately, that cap became the floor, not the ceiling. Because stacked on top of the $20 million in NIL money, you got separate deals, you got booster collectives, you got third-party arrangements. And the people that are running those programs kind of found creative ways to make sure that the number kept climbing well beyond what the settlement intended. And you have the College Sports Commission, which is supposed to enforce this cap, that has an NIL clearinghouse and has to approve all deals over $600. And programs are already finding ways to circumvent the cap. We know commissions towards agents don't count. And we know that the multimedia rights deals that are kind of routed through the athletic department can be structured in a way that benefits the player without technically hitting the red share limit. And if you listen to guys that are running collectives, they're basically saying, we don't care. That's pretty much. So the cap exists, but it's not functioning as a cap. It's functioning kind of as like a press release, so to speak. Right. And here's where it gets really interesting. Because the spending arms race is not happening equally. It's happening in a very specific tier of programs. I mean, you see it some in the Big Ten. You see it some in the SEC. You see it at the top of the ACC, the top of the Big 12, Notre Dame. But really, there's not a ton of programs that can escalate to that level of funding. So below that line, you have a lot of programs that are kind of doing everything they can to stay competitive, but coming up fundamentally short. Because the $20 million rev share cap was calculated as a percentage of average power conference revenues, meaning it was designed with the wealthier programs in mind to an extent. And for programs whose total athletic department budget is nowhere near the high-level power conference average, well, 20 and a half isn't the floor. It's a building that they can't afford to rent space in. So when people say it's unsustainable, what they actually mean is whether they know it or not, is that it's unsustainable for programs that cannot keep up. Here's the darkest part of the story that probably doesn't get nearly enough attention, is the money to keep up has to come from somewhere, and it's coming from the sports that cannot afford to pay for themselves. There have been 40 Division I Olympic sports programs between swimming, tennis, track that were cut between May of 24 and July of 25 alone. More than 415 college teams have been cut, merged, or reclassified since the middle of 2024. I mean, Arkansas, for example, a school that has a really good athletic revenue and a solid fundamental program financially, they had to cut its men's and women's tennis programs. And the combined cost of those programs was about $2.5 million.
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0: You think about a program that might make around $200 million, and they could not find the extra $2.5 million to support tennis. Now, they eventually reinstated the programs after some donors scrambled to fund them in the short term. But let's just think about this for a second. A Power Four school in an extremely profitable conference in the country, I mean, decided to cut a smaller program because of the financial logic of college athletics no longer has a place for it. And here's why this matters beyond just tennis. If you look at American athletes who competed in the 2026 Winter Olympics, 40% of those were current or former NCAA athletes. If you look at the Summer Games, Team USA is comprised of about 65% former NCAA athletes. So the college system is not just a developmental league for football and basketball. It's also a developmental pipeline for the entire American Olympic program. And we are kind of having to adjust it a little bit, maybe in some cases dismantle it, not loudly, not dramatically, but maybe piece by piece, budget meeting by budget meeting. And that's a challenging thing to wrap your head around. Now, I want to be clear about something. I'm not here to say that football players don't deserve to be paid. Of course they do. All right. They've always deserved to be paid. And the system that existed before NIL and rev share and all this other stuff is in some ways indefensible, right? And the settlement that you thought was going to fix the system, it fixed it in a way that it solved one problem, but it created a cascading set of new problems that nobody has quite figured out how to address just yet. Now, you've seen other people stepping in, you've seen political pressure, you've seen the White House, you've seen committees that have been created, and whether or not any of this is going to lead to results is to be determined. We know that there's going to be ways of cap circumvention. There's talk of a separate playoff for the G5. And whether any of this becomes a reality is still very much up in the air. But what's clear is the sport's kind of arrived at a moment where the people running it are openly admitting at their own conference meetings what's happening right now is not sustainable. And that's a scary thing. Now, in the meantime, football rosters keep getting more expensive, right? Well, that means that other programs could potentially continue to disappear. And Kirk Ferentz keeps saying that he wouldn't be surprised by anything. Well, neither would I at this point, Coach Ferentz, neither would I. The college football playoff has been at 12 teams for exactly two years, right? And here's something worth noting before we go any further in this conversation. After year one, we changed the format. The seeding structure was adjusted. And rankings considerations were modified. Multiple commissioners took a step back after evaluating the first year data and said, well, we can adjust this to make it better. And they were right to do that. That's how a really healthy sport operates, right? You gather real information, you evaluate what worked and what did not, and you make tweaks. But here's the thing about that precedent. It kind of cuts both ways. Because the argument after adjusting year one and honestly making a couple tweaks in year two as well is that, well, we now have real data to work with. The argument for doubling the field after year two should require somewhat of the same standard, right? And as of right now, after two seasons, the data on the 12-team playoff is excellent. The first round games have at times been very compelling. The cream has risen to the top. Every champion entered the playoff with one or fewer losses. So why are we already considering doubling the field before we even fully understand what we have? Before we answer the question, look, the ACC, for example, has come out in favor of doubling the field to 24 teams. Commissioner Jim Phillips made it public at the conference's spring meetings last week. Brent Yormark, the commissioner of the Big 12, was already on record in favor of 24 teams. And now the Big 10's Tony Petitti, he's announcing his position at Big 10 meetings this week. And every sign points to him saying, man, I'm kind of spearheading this effort towards the 2014 playoffs. So here's where we're at right now. Three out of the four Power Four conferences are publicly on record to favor the 2014 playoff, the Big 12, the ACC, and the Big 10, which leaves exactly one commissioner right now that is standing, holding the line for a smaller field, and that's Greg Sankey and the SEC. And Sankey, for his part, has made it very clear that he sees what's happening, doesn't really like being organized against, and is not particularly interested in the input of people that he doesn't think have a seat at the table necessarily. So when the AFCA, the American Football Coaches Association, puts out a statement recently calling for maximum expansion, well, Sankey said last he knew, the AFCA is not in charge of dealing with the schedule, postseason games or even regular season games. And I mean that the entity or figuring out where they fit on the calendar, I certainly respect their rights to speak on what they believe is right. But there's a lot more depth to this process than a press release, which is exactly what Greg Sankey said. He basically tells the Coaches Association, the organization that represents all the head coaches, that he respects their right to have a voice and that have an opinion on what the postseason should look like. But it's a little bit of a diplomatic equivalent to saying, all right, we'll handle this, right? Now, here's the thing about the SEC kind of holding out right now on the conversations about expanding to 24. The SEC and the Big Ten, they have to agree for any format change to become official. That's the actual rule. So this isn't posturing by any chance, by any sense of the word. I mean, this is real leverage here for the SEC, and they have previously favored a 16-team model with five automatic bids for the five highest-ranked conference champions and 11 at-large berths. And 24 is a pretty significant jump from 16. And you can also understand why the SEC, which has spent the better part of two decades building the most powerful brand in the sport, you understand why they're not eager to open the door wider when the current system has actually been really good to them, even if it hasn't produced a national championship in the last three seasons. But here's the argument that Jim Phillips is making, and it's not a bad one. He said, if you're trying to ask the presidents and the chancellors and the boards to keep investing in football programs at this level, and we just spent an entire segment talking about how much that investment costs, then those programs need to believe that they have a realistic shot at making the playoffs at the start of every season. Right now, with 12 teams and 138 FBS programs, just 9% of the FBS programs make the field in the playoff. 24 teams gets you to just over 17%, closer to the roughly 19% that most NCAA postseason tournaments allow. So that's a real argument. That's not just an access argument. It's kind of a financial survival argument for programs that are being asked to spend like a professional franchise while having a 91% chance of being mathematically irrelevant by the time December rolls around. But let me tell you where this gets really complicated, because it's not just the SEC that's standing in the way. It's also coaches in the SEC. I mean, Steve Sarkisian kind of went, I don't want to say scorched earth, but I mean, he was very adamant in an interview with USA Today that college football playoff expansion is very spastic view and a bit of a knee-jerk reaction. And his actual proposal was to go back to four teams and add conference championship tournaments to generate TV inventory. Now, I want to be fair to Sarkisian here, because buried inside his criticism is one point that's genuinely worth talking about. And he said that the selection committee doesn't have the bandwidth to evaluate 24 teams properly. So the committee, they can't watch all these games. They see the media polls, the coaches' polls, they kind of copy them. So you got a 12-team playoff, and that means there are at least 30 teams that impact it. Not if all of a sudden you go to 24 teams, you're asking the committee to watch 40, maybe 50 teams a week. And that's a very, very fair point. Selection committee is already producing results that some people already strongly disagree with, that are difficult to explain, and that appear by poll rankings that the committee is explicitly supposed to supersede. So you add 12 more teams to evaluate. It does not make the problem smaller. It actually makes it significantly larger. But here's where I'm curious with Sarkisian's viewpoint. His solution is to go back to four teams. It's nostalgic in some ways, right? The four-team era had its own transparency issues. The four-team era produced years in which the entire sport spent October and November debating whether a one-loss SEC team deserved to jump an undefeated G5 team. The four-team era gave us Baylor and TCU being in and then out, and then both were 11-1, both getting left out back in 2014. Florida State was in, they got bumped out. So the four-team era didn't necessarily have all the solutions, but if you look at the idea of having a conference tournament built into the 14 playoff, where if you win the SEC conference tournament, the SEC gets to keep all that tournament revenue, and they also get to send their champion to a 4-team playoff. I could potentially get on board with that. But at that point, how many teams make the SEC tournament or the Big Ten tournament? And should it be easier for the ACC, which might have three contenders or two contenders in a given year? Their path to get into the Final Four would be a lot easier than that of the Big Ten or the SEC. So that to me is a hard one to kind of stomach and to get on board with. So where does this actually land? Like, my read is this. The conference coalition of the Big Ten, the ACC, and the Big 12, it's pretty real, right? You can tell that there's some coalescing going on. It's building towards something. And that Greg Sankey, the SEC commissioner, he's not going to necessarily bow to a public pressure campaign. That's not really how he operates. Why would he? The SEC has more leverage in this negotiation than probably any other party at the table. And they probably know that as well. So what this actually comes down to, is it a little bit about broadcast rights? Is that a part of it as well? Because Jim Phillips said this directly. He has said that ESPN really wants the playoffs to stay at 12, maybe 14, a hard ceiling of 16 potentially. And right now ESPN owns exclusive rights to the 12-team playoff. And ESPN knows that a 24-team playoff would potentially bring in other partners. Maybe. It's an assumption. I think it's a fair assumption at this point.
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0: want to get into the mailbag. We always appreciate those of you that have submitted questions. You can do so on the ESPN YouTube channel. Just leave it in the comment section. We'll get to it. We see them. We react to them. We really appreciate them, to be honest with you. You can also submit them via our social media account at AlwaysCFB on both Instagram and on Twitter. Let's start with Travis in Michigan. How are you going to leave off Jordan Marshall from your top 10 and honorable mentions running back category? Now, Travis, I hear you, and I want to be straight with you. Jordan Marshall had a genuinely fantastic season in 25. He had 150 carries for 936 yards, 10 touchdowns, and averaged 6.2 yards a carry. He very rarely lost yardage. Like, he is the undisputed lead back in Ann Arbor heading into the 26th season. But here's the argument against him. And it's not really the comparison against the guys that are in the top 10 or what league they play in and whatever it might be. It's the guy who was the starter in front of him. It's Justice Haynes, who last year in the same offense, behind the same offensive line, in the same system, went for 857, 10 touchdowns, and 7.1 yards per carry in just seven games before that injury ended his season. Marshall ranked 27th nationally in yards per carry last year. Haynes, before he went down, was on pace to lap that number. Now, this doesn't necessarily discredit Marshall. It just shows you that Haynes is in the honorable mention. Marshall is just left out. It also tells me that the production that Marshall put up was at least partially a function of the environment he was in. And the honest question leading into 26 is whether or not he can be that every down guy. And I happen to believe he really will be. Then there's also the passing game situation as well. He caught just 9 passes last year. Almost every back in our top 10 is a legitimate threat catching the ball out of the backfield. They can hurt you on screens and swings and maybe find an isolation or two on third down. And that dimension of Marshall's game, it's not that it's not in there. It's just we haven't seen it just yet. And in a modern offense that you want to use that running back as a real chess piece on every down, that it could become a real limitation. So we'll see what the offense looks like this year, and maybe his role will grow significantly. And is it fair that Marshall was left out? Probably not entirely. Like, Travis, I'll give you this. He probably belongs on the honorable mentions. Like, he probably does. Like, that's a correction I am willing to make right now on the air. Jordan Marshall, honorable mention, Michigan. Now, if he takes a step forward, maybe as a receiver, produces at or above what Haynes was doing in the system last year, we could be having a very different conversation in November. Let's go next to Josh in Oregon. He writes, how come you don't have any running back from Oregon in your top 10 list or honorable mentions list? Is it because the running back room is just that deep in Eugene, or do you not think that they are that good? Josh, the honest answer is probably a little simpler than you might expect. It's not that we don't think they're really, really good. We know that. It's that we don't know which one of the two is going to be the down in, down out guy. Because you look last year as true freshmen, Davison and De'Aaron Hill, they combined.
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0: Davison and De'Aaron Hill, they combined for over 1,300 yards and 20 touchdowns. You look at their grades, they were across board

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2: Tries a three-pointer, can't answer. 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
6: Well, the Cleveland team quitting, that's embarrassing, man. We do not deserve that as fans. Everybody was there. Everybody who's watched this team, you don't deserve that. The team absolutely quit, and they got their butts kicked tonight. Game four of the Eastern Conference Finals, 130-93. Are you kidding me? Good evening, everybody. It's ESPN Cleveland Primetime. Chris Oldak, Kevin Arnold with you. We got you up until midnight tonight, Kev. Just an absolutely pathetic, embarrassing display of basketball tonight.
7: Boy, oh boy, eradicated, exploited, exposed, and embarrassed. It's the only way I can describe what has happened in four games since winning Game 7 in Detroit. Guess what, Chris? I don't want to hear, oh, they were tired. They did that to themselves. I don't want to hear, man, the Knicks just couldn't shoot, or they couldn't miss any shots. Nope. Well, your defense is supposed to take them out of that. When you're up 22 with 7.5 left in a game, in an NBA game, you should win that type of game. I don't want to hear there's no excuses. There's nothing like that. People can say, they can try to throw back in some people's faces that, oh, getting the Eastern Conference Finals, like you guys all said, that was a successful season. Now you want to fire Kenny? Well, no. When you go out there and you make it to the Eastern Conference Finals, and that's the effort that you give, that is what you try to represent with Cleveland across the front of your chest, that doesn't represent us.
6: Well, Kev, it's funny because, like, when you get to the Eastern Conference Finals, like, when you beat Detroit, you're 8 wins away from a title. You're still 8 wins away from a title. It was embarrassing on every level tonight. So here's the thing. Now what? There's no point in reacting to this game. Because everybody's going to say they quit. Everybody's going to say they gave up. We don't have to go through the box score. We don't. If you want to, sure. I mean, the team stats, my God, the Cavs were outmanned in every statistical category imaginable. Fast break points, 33-9. Points in the paint, 50-36. My God, man, it was embarrassing. Embarrassing from start to finish in this game. I can't believe that the Knicks actually came out as the more desperate team. They scored 38 points in the first quarter, and the game was over. It was over at that point. So, rather than breaking down the X's and O's of this one, now what, Cavs fans? Now what? What do you want to do? I know the entire ESPN Cleveland YouTube chat wants to blow it up. They want to fire Kenny Atkinson. They don't want to re-sign James Harden. They don't want to sign Donovan Mitchell to a $70 million extension, whatever the number would be per year. They don't want to keep Evan Mobley. They want to trade for Giannis. They want to bring back LeBron. I want to hear it. 216-710-0850. 216-710-0850. On Twitter, I'm at the OG Paw. Kevin is at Kevin7. And like I mentioned, the ESPN Cleveland YouTube chat is off and running. Stitty in Greenville. Hi, Stitty.
8: It's terrible.
6: Terrible.
8: It's terrible. My 8-year-old grandson plays better basketball right now, fundamentally, than that team does.
6: I guarantee.
8: It is awful. It is awful, Chris.
6: It's terrible. It is. And listen, I bet your grandson, and thank you for the call, I bet he doesn't quit. Like, Kev, that's the part I can't get over. They quit.
7: Yes.
6: They literally folded and said, nah, you know what? Nothing. We got no fight left.
7: Oh,
6: no fight.
7: Oh, guess what? Guess what? You get to hit first. Oh, people get to hit back. Oh, I'm out. I'm done.
6: The sad part is that the first sign of adversity, they folded. It wasn't even back and forth.

0: fourth in the fourth quarter, and then as the Knicks do, they go on that 10-0 run in the second half somewhere, mm-hmm. and then you fold. Nope. It was in the first quarter. It was in the first quarter when they were punched in the mouth.
1: Yeah.
0: And they go, oh, okay. I guess that's it. You know, our show is supposed to go till midnight. We're going to go to 11:17. Why? The Cavs quit, so can we.
1: All right.
0: So can we.
1: All right.
0: Apparently that's the standard in this city now. That's embarrassing. It's a joke. The Cavs players and Kenny Atkinson should be embarrassed.
1: Oh, don't worry. Analytics won two of these games.
0: Oh, shut the hell up with that. Okay.
1: Well, you know, I'm not agreeing with, you know.
0: I know. 216-710-0850. Keith in Norwalk. Go ahead, Keith.
2: Hey, guys. Two things. One, that was an abomination.
0: Mm-hmm.
2: I didn't even watch the second half.
0: Lucky you.
1: Yeah, lucky you.
2: And two, we're talking about firing Kenny Atkinson, and that's fine. When do we hold Kobe Altman accountable?
0: It's time to. It's Keith, it's absolutely
1: everything's
0: time
1: on the
0: to.
1: Table, Keith.
0: And, oh, and Kevin, thank you for the call, Keith. Kevin, I'm glad you brought that up. Everything is on the table. Literally everything should be on the table. I'm cutting bait with James Harden. I know it's a player option for next year. I off the top of my head, I'll be honest, I don't know the exact how that. Don't bring him back.
1: No.
0: Whatever you have to do to cut bait with James Harden, don't bring him back. He's useless in the postseason. Sure, he helped you at the time. I guess because you advanced to the Eastern Conference Finals, you could justify the trade for Darius Garland. My God, man. Pathetic. Don't bring him back. I would also part ways with Kenny Atkinson. I would. Yeah. I can't believe I'm saying that. And Kev, you already referenced it. I was one of the guys a week ago saying that the season was a success. You took the next step.
1: Uh-huh.
0: God, was I wrong. Holy cow. Like, it's embarrassing.
1: Yes.
0: And so
1: it's like they took those words, Chris, and like raised a banner themselves.
0: My fault. I'll take more accountability than Kenny Atkinson will. I wouldn't bring him back. Guys, you have to have a serious conversation if Donovan Mitchell is worth an extension.
1: He's not worth the full one.
0: You have to have the conversation what you're going to do with your bigs, Jared Allen and Evan Mobley. There's nobody on this roster that is untouchable.
1: It's just
0: nobody.
1: Yeah. It's too inconsistent up front. Like, the only thing you are consistent with is inconsistency. And that starts from the top all the way down. You bring in a bench bunch that hasn't gotten to play basically the whole playoffs. And even they're turning the ball over to no name Nick players.
0: 216-710-0850. Jeremy in Fort Worth. Hi, Jeremy.
3: Hey, I just want to say this. I mean, Bogey's got to go. And the other thing I think, too, is like, we don't bring Harden back, but it's not Harden's fault. What does it say about Donovan Mitchell that they even considered bringing in Harden? I mean, this team is soft. And I called it halfway through the season, and Riz laughed me off the air, but this was so bad. And on our home floor, too.
0: And, Jeremy, that's the worst part. And thank you for the call.
1: I got to watch
0: see,
1: this.
0: To see it, not only to see it. Like, we realized after game two, the Knicks were actually the better team.
1: Mm-hmm.
0: But to see them parade around our arena, that's what makes it even worse, Kev.
1: Yeah.
0: Even worse.
1: I got to watch Chalamet kissing Kylie Jenner.
0: I got to watch Spike Lee waving bye to Cavs fans in the second quarter. It's embarrassing. 216-710-0850. James in Cleveland. Hi, James.
4: Hey, man. I called it out before, man. The coach has got to go. I know you guys want to blame the players, some of them too. Clear some of that bench out because we don't have players to come off and score, man. I don't know. Like you say, Kobe Altman, he's on the clock, all of them. But the coach has got to go, man. He got no game plan. He's got no what does he specialize in? It's not defense. It's not offense. He doesn't run an offense. I mean, it's just like they're just out there freelance. He's running around just like he's playing in the playground.
0: James, he specializes in analytics. And speaking uh-huh. of, we will talk about that straight ahead here.
1: Yeah. Uh-huh.
0: Kenny Atkinson said something after game three that made my skin crawl and wanted to fire him immediately.
1: Read the room, bro.
0: We will play back what he said yesterday at Shoot Around. We will talk about it. And maybe the analytics will have a different answer about his future. 216-710-0850, 216-710-0850. The Cavs lose in embarrassing fashion tonight, 130-93 in game four of the Eastern Conference Finals. They have been swept. Their season is over. The Knicks are going to the NBA Finals. They will, they are awaiting the winner of the Spurs Thunder. 216-710-0850 on Twitter. I'm at the OG Paw. Kevin is at Kevin in seven. And the ESPN Cleveland YouTube chat, it's your turn to get your takes off. We're with you until midnight. It's ESPN Cleveland Primetime, 850 ESPN Cleveland.
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0: You know, I didn't think I would hate going into the series. I didn't think I would hate Landry Shamet as much as I do today. But here we are, folks. Here we are. The Cavs swept out of the Eastern Conference Finals 130-93. That highlight. Courtesy of ESPN, Shamet, on, by the way, finished with 19 points. He is now 12 of 13. It was this series, correct? He was 12 of 13 beyond the arc in this series. Absolutely ridiculous. Chris Oldak, Kevin Arnold, Carmen Kahlo with you. It's ESPN Cleveland Primetime. The Cavs season has mercifully come to an end. Okay, we will get back into the game itself here. 216-710-0850. But the thing that had Cavs fans enraged before the game even started is what happened yesterday at shootaround. Now, Cavs are down 0-3. You'd think there'd be some urgency, some accountability, some inward reflection on where they can improve. But instead, Kenny Atkinson said this.
13: Analytically, I think we've won the expected. I said 3 out of 3. We're 2 out of 3. And the expected, I don't know if you guys follow that, is that an expected score. You know, and we've won two out of three. And I know you're looking confused, but I...
14: No, I'm not.
13: There is really... If you believe in process and all that, take that layer. I know I don't throw that on them. I see it for myself. I'm like, man, we have this feeling. I have this feeling. Then I can go to our analytical table and be like, man, we are... You know, last night, it was the expected score was like 1.02. Us shooting way below expected, them shooting way over. You know... I know no one wants to hear that. I think you guys like hearing it. I know, you know, no, general public, no one wants to hear it. Everyone's outcome based. And, you know, sure, I get that too.
0: No, Kenny, nobody wants to hear it. That's the most ridiculous thing in the world that I've ever heard. And that is the quote that should get him fired. I'm sorry. That is the quote that should end his career here in Cleveland. It has to. Analytically, we've won 2 of 3. Kevin. Do me a favor. Go to ESPN.com and look up the Cavs' analytical record. Oh, wait. Hold on.
15: The series is 2-2 now.
0: They don't have that. They don't have an analytical record because it doesn't matter.
1: This town in the word analytics, Kenny.
0: It is.
1: Already doesn't get along.
0: It is literally what not to say to your fan base 101. It is pathetic. It's a loser mentality. It is participation trophy mentality.
1: Mm-hmm.
0: And it sounds like a coach who knows he's about to get fired. Saying, well, I know nobody wants to hear it. Well, maybe you do, speaking to the media. No.
1: Is that one of those stats we don't have access to that they do?
0: Expected score? What? That's the dumbest thing I've ever heard. Kev, explain it to me.
1: I don't want
0: in
1: I
0: a playoff series.
1: Myself a smart guy.
0: You know, the Atlanta Falcons have a Super Bowl. The expected score is that they wouldn't have blown the 28-3 lead.
1: Yeah.
0: It's ridiculous. It's the dumbest thing. And you know how Jared Allen, Kev, a few years ago against the Knicks said, well, the lights were too bright in Madison Square Garden when they lost to the Knicks in the first round. Gentlemen swept out of the postseason. That quote stayed with him for 4 years.
1: Is it going away? Nope.
0: No. This is the quote that should stay with Kenny Atkinson for the rest of his career.
1: Yes.
0: I'm sorry.
1: And keep him as like
0: especially
1: second in command.
0: Especially if the Cavs keep him here. If the Cavs do not make a coaching change, this is the quote that after every game, I'm going to reflect back on. Did we analytically win or did we analytically lose? Did we actually win or did we actually lose? It's a ridiculous thing to say. He has... You said be aware of your surroundings. Read the room.
1: Yeah.
0: Unbelievable. It's ridiculous.
1: It's absolutely ridiculous. I think I'm more mad now, like, hearing that because guess what, Chris? Yesterday, I spent time with the in-laws. Like, I got away from everything. Like, I was down in southeastern Ohio. I got a chance to just...
0: Welcome back, Kev. Welcome back.
1: Reality hit me like a brick when I got back.
0: 216-710-0850. 216-710-0850. Matthew in Youngstown. Hi, Matthew.
16: Hi, Chris. Just want to say two things. Number one, we need LeBron back. Number two, analytically speaking, what time do we play on Wednesday night?
0: Analytically speaking, Matthew, thank you for the call. 8 o'clock. The game was scheduled to start at 8 o'clock. You know, tip off at really like 8:12 by the time it's all said and done. So for everybody keeping score at home, analytically, the series is tied 2-2. Analytically, tip is set for 8 o'clock, and analytically, we'll have a post game show after the fact.
1: Well, actually, since analytics, we're trying to like do that to push our narrative, like. Analytically, it should start at 6 because then we can get over with all this and like not be getting off at like midnight, you know?
0: So the other part of all of this, I can deal with, I've seen it before. I can deal with the Knicks celebrate. I don't love it. No. I don't love it.
1: No.
0: I can deal with the Knicks celebrating on the floor. I can deal with them showing, you know, ESPN and all these shows showing Spike Lee. I can deal with them showing Timothy Chalamet and Ben Stiller. I can put up with that.
1: You might not get my money right away for Focker-in-Law, though.
0: But what I cannot deal with is that getting to the Eastern Conference Finals, you should not be the butt of every joke in the league. You're now a laughingstock. Carmen, have it pulled up. The Charles Barkley quote at halftime. This was at halftime tonight, folks. Listen.
17: Kids at home,
14: If you want to see what the word quit
17: means, oh, come on, Chuck.
14: To give up. The verb of that is cavaliers.
17: Oh, come on.
14: This is what you see.
17: You think they quit or the Knicks are just that good right
14: now? No, they were down 29, Kenny. Kenny, look, this is just effort here. Come on, man. This is just effort.
0: And that joke has gone viral. I've seen it all over Twitter that you've been called the quitters. You're a laughing stock. You make it to the conference finals and you somehow are worse. You're in the perception of the league and fans. How is that possible?
1: And now you drag the city down with you because like it's going to be associated with Cleveland. Like my message to our friends at Unsportsmanlike and every other national analyst, we didn't do this. Nobody.
0: But sadly, like, what are we supposed to say?
1: I know.
0: Like, there's no, like, normally when I hear some of these other shows and whatever, I go, you're just, like, factually, you're incorrect. Everything they are going to say tomorrow and over the next few days, you have to sit and take it, Cleveland. You got to sit and take it.
1: I'm just saying, say Cavaliers and say it like Barkley did, Cavaliers. Don't, like, Cleveland shouldn't be used very often because Cleveland didn't do it. The Cavs did.
0: Well, listen, you're going to hear this all over the place tomorrow. JC Blue Note on the YouTube chat. The Cleveland Quitaliers. You're going to hear it.
1: Yep.
0: And guess what? We got to take it.
1: I hate how easy Cavaliers goes with so many different things. Like when we were Mavs fans back in 2011. Mavaliers!
0: J Money says they need to come back next year as the Cleveland Analytics.
1: It's all on the table, Chris.
0: 216-710-0850. Troy in Zanesville. Go ahead, Troy. Oh, he dropped. All right. 216-710-0850. Scott in Menor. Hi, Scott.
18: Hey guys, how you doing?
0: Yeah, we've been better.
1: Yeah.
18: I think you almost forgot to blow it up. I mean, get rid of Atkinson. Harden. You're stuck with him. He's going to take that option.
0: I know.
18: So how do you get rid of Harden's contract? So now you got Mitchell. All right. Well, how can we get Brown from the Celtics? How do we get Giannis for Mobley? Mobley is so bad. He misses so many three-footers in the lane. It's insane.
0: I would take Giannis in an absolute heartbeat, Scott. Yeah. Thank you for the call. We were just talking about being the butt of every joke. Mike Florio, Pro Football Talk, tweeted. So analytically, when is game five?
1: Yeah.
0: Cleveland, you can't run from it, unfortunately.
1: We got our callers already and YouTubers already on that, but yeah.
0: But to your point, Kev, it's not even us. Like, the fans.
1: Yes.
0: Are the ones that have to deal with it, not the players.
1: Here's the other thing. When they were showing the highlights on Inside the NBA, and they showed, like, the initial huddle.
0: So, I don't mean to cut you off.
1: No,
0: Kenny
1: I know.
0: Atkinson is very animated. At the podium right now, Carmen, let's listen in. We'll see what we can pull from it. Even if we have to end up rewinding and playing some back. But go ahead. I'm sorry, Kev.
1: No, that's fine. This actually goes back to Kenny. So it was like they're showing the celebrities for New York. They're showing, you know, everything Brunson's doing his pregame, you know, like getting himself in the zone. And they go over to the Cavs and they're at their bench and they're in their final huddle. And Kenny puts his arm in, you know, like everybody in. You know that we've all been through sports. Everybody in, hands in. You know how many people put their hands in? Like one hand from someone way in the back.
0: I mean, to me, the writing is on the wall for Kenny Atkinson. And for it to go so sour in a year.
1: Oh.
0: Because last year, he was not the one.
1: No.
0: He was still kind of in his honeymoon phase. I know.
1: Should have listened to E. Not to say JB Bickerstaff should be here. That's not what I'm saying. He said was he got him to the same point. Like, I was told we need a coaching change and they got to the same point. So I think it was James earlier that said, like, you guys are, you know, putting blame on the players, but like Kenny's the one that's got to go. Everybody is under the microscope right now. Like the players need accountability because like if we just go to the coach every time, then players just get out of it. It's everybody. We have to make sure it's everybody, but Kenny is one of those guys that needs to go.
0: John in Sydney, Ohio. Hi, John. John, are you there?
19: Hello?
0: Go ahead, John.
19: I mean, this, how can 42-year-old LeBron James would not let that happen?
0: Nope.
1: No.
0: And listen, for everybody, John, just hang on a sec. For everybody on the YouTube chat saying LeBron wouldn't do anything, you guys are out of your mind. I would take LeBron back in a heartbeat after this. And John, I was somebody who throughout the season, I was like, no, like, they'll be all right. Nah, bring him back.
1: One game with more turnovers than assists like James Harden, he would have made a correction. James Harden never made that correction.
19: No, I completely agree with you. And when we traded Darius Garland, I'm like, well, he's injured in the playoffs, so James Harden's going to come in. Even though he's not known as a playoff performer, maybe he can bring a spark a game or two. And then he goes, turnover, turnover. 42-year-old LeBron wouldn't let that happen.
0: No, no, he would not. John, appreciate the call. Thank you. So, listen, I know we've been hard on Kenny Atkinson here over these last couple minutes, and rightfully so.
1: Yes.
0: That is not to say that the players are not should not be held accountable, because they quit. They quit. All of them. They all packed it in at the first sign of adversity, Kev. They tucked tail and said, I'm out of here. And it's ridiculous.
1: And I don't know if you saw the video of, like, Donovan Mitchell, someone, like, took it from up in the stands of him, like, getting on his teammates, and, like, no one is even paying attention or anything. Like, too little, too late.
0: I can't believe, I thought this was AI when I saw this before the game. Did you see the picture of him taking, he was on his way in,
1: yeah,
0: and he took a picture with the Knicks fan?
1: Yeah.
0: Like,
1: read the room, bro.
0: Thank you. In the grand scheme of life, it's nothing. But dude, you're down three. Like, I thought it was AI. I didn't even comment or retweet it. And then I saw the station account post it.
1: Yeah.
0: And I was like, oh my God, this is real.
1: Yeah.
0: Like, what are we doing? Kev, like you said, read the room.
15: Analytically, it's a great picture.
0: And with that, more Cavs reaction. 130-93, they get swept. It's ESPN Cleveland Primetime. Stay with us.
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0: Well, embarrassing is an understatement. Pathetic. The whole thing. 130-93, Cavs lose to the Knicks. They get swept. Eastern Conference Final in four games. Chris Oldak, Kevin Arnold with you. It's ESPN Cleveland Primetime, 850 ESPN Cleveland. Streaming live on YouTube as we're waiting to get some sound from Kenny Atkinson. Kev, you're seeing a quote here, though. Go ahead.
1: Yes, this being put out there by Danny Cunningham from Substack and Locked On Cavs, of course, a former teammate here at ESPN Cleveland. Kenny Atkinson on potential changes, quote, "I have confidence in myself. Confidence in the group, the roster talk, that's for down the line. Our front office has done a phenomenal job. Obviously, there will be decisions to be made like every summer." End quote.
0: Sure. Sure. Well, I would say you can make that decision tomorrow.
1: Yes.
0: That's just me. Let me ask, am I overreacting?
1: No.
0: Because to me, like, the way he has handled all, Ian, I even go back to that first round matchup against the Raptors. You're telling your two best players to go in and they go, "Nah, we're good." Guys, it's clear the players don't respect him as a coach. I'm not saying anything about him as a person, but as a coach, sounds like they just have no respect
1: for him. I mean, I feel like he's been saying stuff like that analytics quote to them behind closed doors, like when cameras aren't rolling more often.
0: But if you're a player, If you're Donovan Mitchell and Kenny Atkinson's message to you is, "Hey guys, analytically, we're winning this series," I'm rolling my eyes and going, this guy has no idea what he's talking about.
1: I mean, like, it's not acceptable at any point, but like, let's say you're down, let's say it's like 2-1 and you have a chance to tie up the series. Like, that's something you can overcome at that point. You're down 0-3. You haven't won a game in the series. You can't be like trying to justify your decisions and your quote unquote process. I'm so sick of the word process. I really am. Oh, our process was right. Our process was right tonight. Guess what? No, it wasn't, because you lost the game. I'm so sick of the word process from this team. It didn't work in Philadelphia. It ain't going to work here. It doesn't work for the Browns. It doesn't work for any team. Trust the process is not something that's real. You have to go out and execute.
0: So we realized, now I'm not using it as an excuse, because I actually think them giving up wasn't a fatigue thing. Yes, I'm sure they were fatigued. Like, you can't
1: play. And they put themselves in that position.
0: Right. You can't play every other night for 3.5 weeks and not get fatigued. That is a reason to play poorly. But what we saw over this series was not a fatigue thing. It was just a lack of heart. Now, you're right, because the Cavs did it to themselves. Kenny Atkinson, a little earlier tonight, was asked about, you know, you lose games in the first series and the second series where you could have closed them out, and then basically you're waiting to pay that price, and it showed up here. Kenny was asked about that.
6: And that's not to say, oh, we win those games, you know, we beat the Knicks. I'm not saying that. But I think it gives us a better chance. But I think the density of the frequency of the games, with it, never had 2 days rest. You know, the whole deal. You know, played a part in it. Definitely, I'm not going to say that's the reason we lost, but we would have had a better chance. I think we win, you know, we take care of business in those game sixes. I think that's the, if I have one regret, that, you know, two regrets, I guess you'd say.
0: Well, Kenny, you made your own bed. The players did too. Again, I'm not trying to just pin this all on Kenny Atkinson. The players are as much to blame as anybody here. Donovan Mitchell, the quietest 31. He didn't even look good doing it. I know in the first quarter he came out on fire, scored like 7 or 9 early points in that first frame.
1: Yeah.
0: But 31, he had 4 turnovers. He had 4 rebounds. How does Jared Allen only get 6 points and 3 rebounds?
1: Dominated by Mitchell Robinson again. Those quotes ain't going away. You know, that narrative around him is not going away.
0: And listen, you might be able to look at some of the individual stat lines and go, well, this wasn't too bad. Well, Mitchell, he scored 31.
1: Mm-hmm.
0: Mobley, 15-7. Okay. When they can't do the simple things like, I don't know, dribbling or, oh, I don't know, catching the ball, running a simple offense, like, Kev, when you're doing that to yourself and you can't dribble, you're dribbling and you're not even dribbling like down to the shot clock and No. You're dribbling as the offense is just starting to move and you lose it. The Knicks defender doesn't even deflect it or steal it. You lose it. Mitchell did that. Harden did that. Evan Mobley, get the guy some stick'em. My Lord.
1: Let me know if you've heard this before. 2 assists for Harden. 5 turnovers. More turnovers than assists in a game. Story of the playoffs.
0: Unbelievable. 216-710-0850. Miles in Atlanta. Hi, Miles.
7: What's up, man? Tough loss. Tough series, actually.
0: Yeah.
7: I had a completely different take yesterday, but I'm going to ask you new perspective that a lot of people might not be looking at. When I'm looking at, if you look at the last 3 Eastern Conference champions, the Boston Celtics, the Indiana Pacers, the New York Knicks. The one common thing that they have in common is continuity growth. And what I mean by that is, how many years did the Boston Celtics fail before they finally won? How many years did they fail under Brad Stevens before handing it over to John Mazzulla? Indiana had that young core with Allen Burton, Nimhard, Nate Smith, Miles Turner, and they got a new coach and they were finally able to get over the hump last year. The New York Knicks, how many years before this year did they finally How many years have they failed before this year before finally able to get over the hump? Me personally, I know people are going to say trade Evan Mobley, get rid of Kenny Atkinson, which I do believe they need to get rid of Kenny Atkinson. But I would not get rid of Evan Mobley. I think a lot of people need to realize Evan Mobley is 23, 24 years old. He's still young. Yeah. What I would do is I would bring this young core back together. Sometimes you got to fight through adversity. That's what Indiana did, the Celtics for years, the New York Knicks up until this year. Sometimes you got to battle through that adversity.
0: So Miles,
7: I don't think anybody has
0: Real quick, Miles, appreciate the call. I will say this. I disagree about Evan Mobley. You know, I'd be willing to move on from Evan Mobley. Mm-hmm. However, that's an opinion. I appreciate the call. Just saying run it back with this core is a tough sell to Cavs fans right now.
1: Real quick. I understand the point. There's one difference between those teams that he mentioned that kept running it. Versus this Cavs team.
0: Yeah.
1: Those teams had heart. This team does not.
0: They don't. And you and Kev, we were talking about this throughout the game. This was their year. This was the year to do it. The Celtics were banged up. Yeah, Tatum came back. They weren't going to win anything. The Sixers are always a joke. The Pacers without Halliburton. This was your year. This was your year, and you couldn't take advantage of it. Unbelievable. All right. 216-710-0850. Your reaction to the loss, what you would do next. But straight ahead here, Nick Paulus is live at Rocket Arena. Boy, I can only imagine he'll have the full rundown of everything Kenny Atkinson said. I wonder if analytically, if Nick is ready to go. I bet he is. Chris Oldak, Kevin Arnold. I was about to say Kevin Paulus. I mean, I could call you Kevin Paulus if you would like.
1: At this point, it doesn't
0: matter. Chris Oldak, Kevin Arnold. It's ESPN Cleveland Primetime. Stay with us.
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0: You may have caught that very hard to hear. We apologize. Kenny Atkinson was asked, was the season a success? And he said, yes, absolutely. Chris Oldak, Kevin Arnold with you. It's ESPN Cleveland Primetime. The Knicks absolutely boat raced the Cavs 130-93 in game four. I stand corrected. As we welcome in, Nick Paulus, who is live at Rocket Arena. Nick, last week I said the season was a success. It doesn't feel that way.
28: It certainly does not feel that way. And I think hearing Kenny talk about this, he knows it's not a success. You know, that's a, classic case of cover your own ass sort of a response. And I think he understands it. I think everyone in that arena understands that it is not technically a successful season, because even though you made it to the next round, you didn't win a game in the next round. You got blown out by double digits in all of the games, and you openly quit in game three and game four. So no, it can't be a successful season.
0: Nick, do you think Kenny Atkinson is back next year?
28: God, no. I think he's done. It took a lot longer for him to show up to the media room after the game. Typically, win or loss, he's usually in the media room about 5 to 7 minutes after the after the game's over. And this was a lot longer. This felt like closer to like 10, 15, almost 20 minutes of wait time for him to show up. Now, I'm not here to break news or anything like that, but I got a gut feeling he probably spoke with some people and not just the players. So we'll see what happens, but he says he's confident in himself and the organization to understand that this is a, you know, successful season and blah, blah, blah. But it does not feel that way. I would think that tomorrow morning, you know, we're going to be getting the breaking news. Kenny Atkinson's been fired.
1: Nick Paulus is our guest live at Rocket Arena after the Cavs lose tonight to the New York Knicks. They get swept in the Eastern Conference Finals. Nick, I don't even want to break down this game at all. We're talking about Kenny Atkinson's future. What do you foresee the future for a guy like James Harden who has a player option?
28: Well, I mean, they basically brought him in under the idea that they were going to give him some sort of extension. I told one of my buddies, hit me up and said, they're going to extend Harden. I said, they better say psych, because this is ridiculous. You can't bring this back. I mean, James Harden showed who James Harden is, and you just can't bring that back. I don't care if you promised him the moon and the stars. You can't do this. You can't do this to this organization. You can't do this to this fan base. They're going to need to make a lot of very tough decisions this coming up off season. I think, again, it starts tomorrow with Kenny Atkinson. And I think we're going to get this all figured out whenever it comes to a lot of the players. Is Jared Allen going to be on this team? Is Evan Mobley going to get traded? Max Strus? Like, there's a lot of things that are going to be happening here between now and July, whenever the rookie stuff happens in Vegas.
0: Nick, the hardest off-season decision for Dan Gilbert will be what?
28: Ooh, that's a good one. I would think the hardest would probably be to trade Evan Mobley or not, because he is a young player, but I don't think that you're ever going to see him reach his potential, whether it's here or elsewhere. I know a lot of Cleveland fans out there think like, oh, we're going to trade Evan Mobley, he's going to go on to be Kareem Abdul-Jabbar. No, that's not happening. If Evan Mobley couldn't get it done here in Cleveland, if he goes to a bad organization or an organization that is an upstart organization, that's not going to fly.
1: Nick. Don't hurt his stock. Can't let the secrets out.
28: I'm just here to tell you. I don't think no. Like if you were able to move Evan Mobley, and there are plenty of teams that would want Evan Mobley. I'm not here to say that he is not a good player. He is a good player, but I don't think he's a championship level type of player. And that's who you need on this roster, especially if you plan on extending Donovan Mitchell, which Donovan's the only guy that had a pulse tonight. So, and even then, it's very difficult for me to say, oh yeah, just run it back right with majority of this crew. You can't do that.
1: So you say that's Evan Mobley is the most difficult decision, but is there a difficult decision to be made around Kobe Altman, who we haven't really talked about in this? Is everything on the table?
28: And I was talking to a bunch of people, and they were saying that it feels like Kobe Altman's going to be safe. That Kobe has the ear of Dan, and we don't think that there's going to be any sort of major moves happening for Kobe's job. I think Kobe gets another crack at it whenever it comes to a head coach. I think that this would probably be a final crack at it, and it really depends on what Kobe's able to do this offseason with, you know, creating, you know, getting more players here. Again, this is the highest paid roster in league history. And you got to the Eastern Conference Finals, great. But I heard you guys in the last segment, this was a down year for the East, and this was This was your opportunity. Now, to be fair, we all said it's probably going to be the Cavs or the Knicks in the Eastern Conference Finals, you know, who's going to be the team to go over. But that said, I mean, to get blown out in the fashion that you were the last couple of games, it's inexcusable. They openly quit. I've been reading all the, you know, memes and everything like that in the third and fourth quarter from what the Inside the NBA crew had, and just a lot of brutal things. But honestly, they're all true. You know, this is a poorly coached team. This is a team that just doesn't give effort. In the face of adversity, they fold. They fold like a cheap house of cards. You can't do that. You can't do that. You need to bring some life to this organization, and you got to do it quick.
0: Talking with Nick Paulus at Rocket Arena following the Cavs 130-93 loss to the Knicks in game four of the Eastern Conference Finals. Nick, being there tonight, explain the atmosphere, the split between Cavs and Knicks fans.
28: Yeah, it was gross, to be quite frank with you. It felt like when I walked into the arena, it felt like it was 70-30 Knicks to Cavs fans. And by the time the game got started, it was about 50-50. I was like, okay, maybe Cavs fans are just coming in. I don't know. Maybe the Knicks fans were there early, whatever it might be. But you could hear it. And I know, Chris, you texted me in the middle of the game, and you said, this sounds a lot more than
0: first quarter. I texted you. I said, this feels like it's 50-50. And that's just from what I could hear on the broadcast.
28: Chris, in the second quarter, and I'm sure you guys caught this as well, there were MVP chants for Jalen Brunson at the line.
0: Yes.
28: It was loud, deafening loud. And the credit to the New York Knicks fans, not only do they travel, but they showed up and showed out. And it's, you know, fairly easy to do that when your team is rolling at a historic pace that the Knicks are. But you got to give the Knicks fans credit. I hate to do it. But they showed up and showed out, and they took over Rocket Arena the last two games. And it's disgusting that it happened that way. But, I mean, there was – that place got loud for an away crowd. It boggled my mind, but, hey, you know what? The Cavs didn't help themselves. And that way the Cavs fans couldn't help them out either. So just brutal. The only good thing that we had for tonight is I saw Timothy Chalamet and Kylie Jenner. So that was fun. But
0: did you see them up close and like you walked by them or like you saw them from your media seat?
28: No. I was in the bowels of the arena and saw them, took a quick photo.
0: There you go.
28: You want to go check it out at Nick Paulus on Twitter?
5: Not one out right home.
0: Kevin is rolling his eyes at you right now.
5: That's not the one I'm writing home about. I'm sorry.
28: Yeah, at Nick Paulus 88 on Instagram, so you can do that as well. But no, it's one of those things, guys, where this is – I was questioning why I was there in the middle of the second quarter. You know, and I had family members texting me like, are you allowed to leave? I was like, no, I can't.
0: We were joking that the Cavs quit, so we're only going to 11:15, you know, rather than midnight.
28: I mean, more power to us. I mean, we actually showed up for this. You know, you guys are doing a great postgame show. I'm covering the team. I'm going to be cutting up postgame react until about 2:30 this morning. So at least we're doing our jobs. We can't say the same for the Cavs or the coaching staff.
0: Nick, did the players quit on Kenny?
28: Oh, yeah. I mean, I don't even think that that's a question.
0: Okay.
28: I think they openly quit on Kenny. And
0: let me put a little context behind it. Rather than just saying like, oh, they were down 3-0 and they were getting blown out in the first half of this one, so they let go of the rope and they quit. Like, I'm talking specifically, did they lose faith in Kenny Atkinson?
28: 100%. Okay. And I think, and I truly believe that. And I'm just, I have the box score in front of me right now. And you can tell, I mean, what is rebounding? Rebounding and defense is all about effort,
0: energy,
28: right, guys?
0: And effort, yeah.
28: Do you know how many offensive rebounds the Knicks had?
0: I do, and it's kind of disturbing. 20.
28: 20-6. 20-6. The Knicks had second chance points. They had 32 second chance points. They went 12 of 19 with second chance points. The Cavaliers had 5 points. 2 of 6. That's inexcusable. That is all about heart. That's all about defense. That's all about just effort and giving a damn. And this team hasn't done that for the last week or so since they've started this series. And not only that, but we're also looking at it from the standpoint of this team understands and realizes, and Kenny even spoke about it in the postgame interview, talking about how he basically blames this series loss on not closing out game six against Toronto and game six against the Pistons. He said those two chances would have given us, you know, extra life, would have given them extra, days off, and they didn't close that out. And that's completely on them, and he even said so. But because you played with your food, this is what you get. Chris, you spoke with Wendy a couple weeks back talking about how, there's a certain toll that comes along with
0: a certain price
28: losing.
0: You have to pay for losing games you absolutely had control of. Well, we
28: and
0: figured
28: guess what?
0: It out.
28: We saw the toll happen this series, and it started with the game one loss of, 22-point lead. That's the other thing, Chris. That is openly quitting on your team. After that loss, it was they knew what was about to happen. And I mean, now we're going to see Charles Barkley sweeping the floor and everything that sort of goes
0: but
28: along
0: Nick,
28: with that.
0: I mean, but Nick, we're going to be the butt of every joke for the next 24 to 48 hours.
28: Oh, yeah.
0: Just get used to it. I mean, just take it.
28: The only saving grace, and this sounds mean, and I know it's going to sound mean, but the only saving grace I'm going to be able to watch SportsCenter is for when they fire Kenny Atkinson, and it will come across the ticker, and I will then go and watch what everyone says. But if they don't fire Kenny, I think there might be a mutiny here at the Rocket Arena tomorrow.
5: Boy, oh boy, regular season is, you thought this year was rough. I think Carmen told us, yeah, if you don't fire Kenny, it's going to be rough next year. Last one, Nick, for you. Donovan Mitchell, the extension talk, of course, that conversation, I'm sure we'll have it on these airwaves a lot. Do you think he deserves that full extension or no? And if not, could you see a scenario where Donovan Mitchell isn't here in 2026, 2027?
28: So I think that they will still offer Donovan Mitchell the extension. That's really all that matters. Now, do I think that he's worth the highest paid money of all time? No, because that would mean that you would have to be the number one guy on your team to be the championship leading guy. And to me, that's not Donovan. Now, I think Donovan could be, and he's always been comped to like Dwayne Wade. Dwayne Wade was the ultimate Robin. And that's not a slight against Dwayne Wade. He's a Hall of Famer. He is, Olympian. Won finals MVP. He's fantastic. But, like, LeBron was the guy there. You need to have a guy of that sort of elk that has either done it already or is just, quite frankly, the best player on the floor at all times. And we're not questioning, is Donovan the best guy? Like, no, you need to have a guy like Giannis Antetokounmpo that is by far, when he is on the floor, the best player at all times. I don't know if they're going to be able to pull that off, but if they did and you're able to still sign Donovan to an extension, that's just, sprinkles on top of the sundae. But until we figure out who that number one guy is going to be for this organization, we're kind of caught in limbo, I think.
0: Nick, appreciate it as always. Get some rest tonight, all right?
28: Yes, sir. You guys as well. Have a good night.
0: All right, thank you. That is Nick Paulus live at Rocket Arena following the Cavs 130-93 loss tonight in Game 4. And, Kev, this is why we joke about not being able to watch SportsCenter and all that other stuff. As they are replaying some of these highlights of this loss, the Cavs didn't even have the guts to put somebody on their back. Like, you realize you're getting punked, and they just let it happen. I'm not saying take a cheap shot. I'm not saying start a fight. Foul somebody hard, man. Throw an elbow in their stomach. Do something. At least say, hey, man, we're not going to go down with you just rolling all over us. They didn't even do that. Like, it felt as if they had no respect for themselves.
5: And it's
0: my God.
5: It also looked like they thought, like, yeah, the Knicks are going to let up because they know that they're in control and anything like that. Nope. They did what we asked you to do every single time throughout the year when we talked about your inconsistencies and you lost games that you shouldn't lose. You get your foot on the gas pedal and you don't take it off. I think, what was it? Was it JB Bickerstaff with Detroit? You said they were going to have to choke you out.
0: Yep.
5: In the playoffs, that's what you have to do to opponents to try to beat them.
0: God, man, did the Knicks ever do it?
5: Yep. That's exactly what they did.
0: I'm so sick of seeing these celebrities holding up the number 4. Like, oh, like, okay. Attention, Knicks fans. You haven't won anything yet. All right. And listen, I know that's bitter Cavs fan, and I have nothing to stand on except that I don't like you right now. That's it. I can admit it.
5: I mean, I never liked
0: New
5: York. I
0: hope they get
5: so.
0: Their butts kicked in the next round or whoever it's against.
5: whether they beat us in four or someone else, if it was New York going to the finals, I'm always against you if you're New York.
0: All right. 216-710-0850. We get back to the phones. What offseason moves are you making priority number one? Chris Oldak, Kevin Arnold, it's ESPN Cleveland Primetime, 850 ESPN Cleveland, streaming live on YouTube.
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6: That is the voice of Cavs head coach Kenny Atkinson following the blowout loss to the Knicks, 130-93, game 4 of the Eastern Conference Finals. And the Knicks advanced to the NBA Finals for the first time since 1999. Kenny was asked about possible changes. Listen, changes have to happen. That's just me. Chris Oldak, Kevin Arnold, Carmen Kayla with you, ESPN Cleveland Primetime. That's just me. Kev, I won't speak for you. I'm making changes as a head coach.
7: I mean, I'm making a change as a head coach, but I'm going to tell you right now, changes, you can make changes. You can change personnel. You can't change heart.
6: We'll hear from James Harden here in a second, but first, back to the phones. We go to Marvin in Cleveland. Go ahead, Marvin.
8: I got this to say, man. It was disappointing tonight. If we do get LeBron, we need some people who have better ball control. They dribble up the court, they lose the ball. And another thing is, I'm surprised that Kenny Atkinson let them shoot so many threes. Every time we miss a three, New York is shooting, sprinting up the court with another 2 points or a three. And they get like a 14, 15, maybe even a 20-point lead on it, and then that's it. It's over. If we get LeBron.
6: So, Marvin, point well taken there about the ball handlers. But it's not even that. He mentioned it. Kev, it's the effort. Whether on the fast break for the Knicks, whether it was off a bucket, a turnover, or God knows whatever else, 33-9 fast break points in this game?
7: That started against Toronto. That film was out there. Detroit tried to mimic it, and then the Knicks just absolutely perfected
6: how
7: it.
6: Do you, like, it?
7: I know.
6: It's mind-blowing because it's something you're taught when you're in middle school. Will in Brooklyn reacting to the loss. Go ahead, Will.
9: Hey, guys. Look, you've been hitting a lot of this on the head. I think the vibes have been terrible around this team for quite a while now. And I think a lot of this, I can make an argument that Knicks series in 2023 was an inflection point for this entire era. I mean, right before that series, this team was fun. The vibes were high. And then we got pushed around in New York. And ever since then, it's, you know, do we have the big boy chops? Can we stand up to the moment?
6: So,
9: it was never lighthearted after that.
6: Let me say this. I

0: think part of that was because there were finally expectations with the team. And thank you for the call. So up to that point, yeah, they were a play-in team and they were feel good. And, you know, all these pieces that were great. That Knicks series was the first time you made the playoffs, not counting the play-in, without LeBron. I forget the exact number, but without LeBron in forever. And so all of a sudden there were expectations and you got boat raced. And so, yes, now I actually think this New York series is more of an inflection point than that first one, because you've seen this now for 4 years, essentially with the same core, and they haven't been able to get out of the Eastern Conference.
1: Analytically, when does the fun start?
0: Game five.
1: Okay.
0: Game five. 216-710-0850. JR in Mansfield. Hi, JR.
2: Hey, what's going on, guys? Hey, you guys do a great job of the show.
0: Appreciate it.
2: Just a couple points. Number one, joke. Kenny Atkinson was a joke since 7:22 left in the first game. And then our two performances at home were a joke. So my joke for him is I hope he passed out t-shirts in a locker room that say analytic champions with capital C's at the end of the beginning. And then let us know. Like, let us know, not let them know. Let us know when you're ready to play, because we'll come out with analytics.
0: JR, fantastic. Appreciate the call.
1: The one thing to add to that is all those stars or asterisks with the C in the middle.
0: Yeah.
1: So analytically, we bleeping, you know, won.
0: Do we hang a banner for winning games, winning a couple of games in this series for analytically winning?
1: I was going to say analytically. Bleeping champion.
0: All right, I wanted to get to this. James Harden. Carm, help me with the setup for this, because basically, okay, they got swept. But James Harden doesn't actually think that was the result of the series. Take a listen. Did I set that up properly?
3: He was asked if the Knicks were better than the Cavs.
0: Okay.
3: This is basically what he said.
4: I don't think we had a chance as far as our best shot. You know, from a standpoint of the circumstances, you know, obviously they dominated us 4-0. But I don't know if I can necessarily answer that question, just because genuinely I do feel like we are the better team.
0: I'll have a waiter. I'll have what he's having. You're delusional. You're delusional. Not Carmen, your mic is on, by the way. Your mic is on. Thank you. Kev, delusional. You lost four games to none. Just admit they were the better team. Like, I actually would just have more respect for you if you came out and said, guys, they're the better team. We didn't have it. I didn't play great. I was horrible. We turned the ball over left and right. To sit there and say that you think you're the better team, you're insane.
1: I've said this twice already tonight.
0: Is he high?
1: I'm going to say this a third time. Read the room, bro. Like, you got BTA belts to you know what throughout this series.
0: I'm not even mentioning the Knicks fans in the YouTube chat, because I have nothing to say back to
1: them. No.
0: They destroyed us.
1: You got every right. Like, Alfonso, I'm sure you're going to be trying to call every show tomorrow. I get it.
0: Tip your hat to you have to tip your, I don't like it. You were dominated. Tip your hat to him and move on.
1: Games.
0: In what world are the Cavs a better team than the Knicks? Somebody.
3: The analytical world.
1: That's never going to get old.
3: Yeah, set yourself up for that one.
0: All right. 216. Carm was trying to, you have a stat to try to make me feel better, throughout the night, and it hasn't done, you were not succeeding. You're doing a great job tonight. You're getting sound, you're screening calls, you're dropping one liners like crazy.
1: Did I hear you wore a Knicks hoodie?
3: No, I didn't. That's false advertising.
1: Oh boy.
0: Carm, go ahead and try to cheer me up.
3: Yeah, here. This is courtesy of Zach Cram. He's an NBA writer for ESPN. He said if the Cavs lose in four or five, which they did, they'll become the fourth conference finalist this century with a losing playoff record. But the silver lining is what happened with the previous three. So the last three was the 24 Pacers. They made the finals in 25. The 20 Nuggets won the finals in 23. And the 03 Pistons won the finals in 2004. So we might be finals bound.
0: Well, the only issue is we have a bunch of guys with no heart.
3: Analytical hearts.
0: 216-710-0850. It's ESPN Cleveland Primetime. One more segment to go as we will finally put a close on the disastrous series that this was as the Cavs lose their third straight home game in the postseason after starting 6-0. My, how the mighty have fallen. Chris Oldak, Kevin Arnold. It's ESPN Cleveland Primetime. Stay with us.
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0: So let me get this straight. James Harden doesn't judge himself. That was the voice of James Harden. He doesn't judge himself on shot making. Well, thank God, because he didn't make a three-pointer tonight and was 2 of 8 from the field. Chris Oldak, Kevin Arnold, it's ESPN Cleveland Primetime. Cavs get swept. They lose by 37. James Harden is delusional. He thinks the Knicks... He thinks the Cavs are the better team in this series, and he doesn't judge himself off of shooting.
3: What about turnovers?
0: He had plenty of those. Had 5 of them tonight.
1: Those analytics speak big tail.
0: I all right. Let's get to something big here. Cavs owner Dan Gilbert tweeting 9 minutes ago. Says, quote, "We took a step ahead this spring, but we are nowhere near where we need to be. I can't thank the fans enough for their support this year. We will dig in all summer and do everything possible We will do everything we possibly can to take the next step. We will grind until we get there. Congrats to the Knicks and best of luck in the finals. Okay, Kevin. We will dig in all summer and do everything we possibly can to take the next step. That being what? Because that's the whole crux of this. Is it a coaching change with Kenny Atkinson? That's on the board.
1: That's what we're looking for tomorrow. Like, that could be the first step tomorrow.
0: It is Donovan Mitchell extension. Is that? Is it, what are you doing with James Harden? I know there's a player option, but speaking of James Harden at the podium about his future.
4: Yes, 100%, definitely both. To answer the, yes. Want to, definitely want to be here. I think we found some.
0: We'll cut it there. That got us what we needed. He'll be here. Definitely, yes. Okay.
1: What did you find? Turnovers?
0: Dribbling? All right, Dan Gilbert. The other thing, are you trading Evan Mobley for Giannis? Because it sounds like the Bucks would do it. Are you trying to get LeBron back? All of these things are on the table, Dan. Ball is in your court. 216-710-0850. Greg in Brooklyn has seen this from Kenny Atkinson before. Go ahead, Greg.
11: Oh, my God. So, look, this guy has three problems, right? When he was with the Nets, he had an obsession for small ball. I remember playing the Knicks. When they had Enes Kanter and Porzingis, and he would have Rondae Hollis-Jefferson defending them, and Kanter would end up with 20 rebounds. It was like certain centers would just end up with 20 rebounds, and you knew that they were not capable of doing that on a regular basis. And he would refuse to stop doing that, right? Then he had an obsession for 50. He wanted to get up to 50 threes a game. That's what he wanted, 50 threes a game. I think that was the issue of why Kyrie and KD wanted him out of here. You know what I'm saying?
0: Okay, what was the last one?
11: The last one is his time management. He used to wait till commercial TV timeouts before he would stop and run.
0: Oh, God, Greg. God, Greg, where was that? Greg, where was the heads up from you before game one? And thank you for the call. We could have used, we needed Greg on the sidelines with him. Hey, go, hey, Kenny, call that timeout. Oh, God, man. Some changes are coming, man. I feel it. I'm not reporting anything, but, man, I feel something. 216-710-0850, Jason in St. Louis. Thanks for hanging out, Jason.
12: Hey, first thing first, we need to get a new coach. I want to get Jason Kidd. You need somebody that's been in the championship before. Second, trade Moby for Giannis. I'm there already. Third, get LeBron. I don't care what all these people be saying. LeBron's the only person that know how to win a championship. And Donovan needs to play with a player that's been to a championship before. And the fourth thing that we really need to do is, if we can't get Jason Kidd, I want Tyronn Lue. We got to get this back.
0: Jason, I wouldn't hate bringing Ty Lue back at all. I don't know if he'd want to come, but he's with the Clippers, right?
1: Yeah, he's with the Clippers. I know, like, I'm all about it, too. Like the Giannis and Mobley, and I know that there was reports of a deal that was, you know, out there, and the Cavs said no or whatever. This summer, that field of people that are looking for Giannis, those teams you're competing with, it's going to be even more. So it's not just snap your fingers.
0: Totally agree.
1: Like when Miami comes calling, I know that heat culture, you know, has kind of been diminished the last few years, but it's Miami.
0: Who, Kev, what is going to be your lasting thought of this season? Like every season, whether it's football with the Browns or the Cavs mm-hmm. and the Guards, like there's always an image, a play, something that when you think of 2025, 2026 Cavs, your first thought will be what?
1: I wanted to be the only person here that cared about the regular season, and I was completely wrong. Because they what you saw in the regular season is exactly what you saw in the playoffs. Unfortunately, my lasting image right now is game one. 20. Yeah. Like, that was...
0: Because last year for me, it was game two against the Pacers where you puked it away in 40 seconds, a 7-point lead.
1: It's
0: You blew a 22-point lead. Speaking of Donovan Mitchell at the podium, talking about, well, not handling their business.
4: The Toronto and the Detroit series? I mean, y'all asked me 1,000 times if we were tired. I can't tell you yes. But, I mean, we did this to ourselves. And that's not an excuse. They're a hungry team. They beat us. Swept us. So I don't want to diminish that. But we didn't give ourselves a chance because we didn't handle business.
1: At least that's a guy that gets it. Like, that's reading the room right there. He didn't by taking a picture with someone in a Knicks jersey going into the arena, but he said exactly what we've all been saying. Like, I know words don't really mean much at this point, but he said we did this to ourselves. No, at least he understands it.
0: Last year after they lost to the Pacers, he said it doesn't matter what we do in the regular season. It matters what we do in the postseason.
1: Yeah.
0: The famous, it doesn't matter if we go 82-0. You got swept again, man. You got swept again. You got embarrassed. You quit. You quit, Donovan. The entire team quit. That's what I'm going to remember from the season. You just flat out quit. No heart in game four at all. First sign of adversity, you tuck your tail between your legs and you're done. You were done. The series was over after game one.
1: Get ready for the Charmin jokes again.
0: Boy. You're not wrong. All right. We are going to react more tomorrow morning, unfiltered, 8 a.m., YouTube
1: Chris.
0: Exclusively.
1: I'm sorry.
0: Well, I can drop some F-bombs if I want.
1: Oh, that's true. Yeah.
0: I haven't yet. I might have to. I don't know.
1: I'll do that on my way home.
0: Analytically, should I? 216-710-0850.
1: With your heart,
0: 216-815-2885. That's the number to leave a voicemail. Big thank you to everybody who supported us throughout this playoff run. For Nick at the stadium, Carmen, great job this postseason. Kev, always a pleasure. I'm Chris Oldak. It's been ESPN Cleveland Primetime. Cavs down 130-93. They get swept. The Knicks onto the NBA Finals. This has been ESPN Cleveland Primetime on 850 ESPN Cleveland.
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2: I'm Matt Fontan as the New York Knicks headed back to the NBA Finals. They dismantle the Cavs tonight, 130-93. They sweep the Eastern Conference Finals. And they're back for the first time in 27 years. The Knicks are 1999, the last time that they had a chance to fight for a championship. Jalen Brunson named the unanimous MVP of the Eastern Conference Finals. He averaged 25 points and 7.8 assists in the four games. By the way, he joins his father, Rick, who was on the 1999 New York Knicks, who went to the NBA Finals. They're trying to win their first title since 1973. To the Western Conference we go. Game 5 tomorrow night. Spurs and Thunder's tied at 2 games each. To the NHL Eastern Conference Finals, it took overtime, but the Hurricanes get a 3-2 win over the Canadiens. Sebastian Aho with the game winner in the extra frame, and the Canes take a 2-1 series lead there. To the Diamond, the Astros combining for a no-hitter today. Three pitchers get it done to keep the Rangers hitless in a 9-0 win. The Rangers did have 5 walks. That avoids the perfect game there. That was actually the first no-hitter in Major League Baseball since 2024. Didn't get a single one all of last year. To the Diamond tonight, though, as well, the Dodgers rallied. They beat the Rockies 5-3. The Marlins beat up on the Blue Jays 8-0. And it was the Phillies getting a 3-0 win over the Padres. More game night coming your way right here on ESPN Radio.
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5: Ellis gets it in. The Cavs will bring it across the timeline. The clock winding down. 5, 4, 3, 2, 1. Over the last 27 years, the New York Knicks endured 17 losing seasons, 14 head coaches, 9 different lead basketball executives. They've been one of the least successful and most unstable franchises in the NBA. But that's all in the rearview mirror now. For the first time since 1999, the Knicks are in the NBA Finals.
2: 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He's Donna Ware. I'm Matt Fontana. Jalen Brunson, 4 years now in New York, 4 years in the playoffs, Eastern Conference Finals, and now the NBA Finals the last 2 years. He's been a big part of it. To talk about that Knicks NBA Finals journey, Ian Begley is going to join us here, New York Knicks reporter and host of SNY Digital, The Putback. He joins us right now. Ian, really appreciate your time tonight. And just starting there with Jalen Brunson, you know, 4 years, 4 playoffs, now the East Finals last year, the NBA Finals this year. Where do you think at this moment Jalen Brunson stands in the history of the New York Knicks as far as players go?
6: Yeah, I think you have to put him with, I think he's beneath Patrick Ewing. You probably go Clyde Frazier, Willis Reed, Patrick Ewing, and then Jalen Brunson. But, you know, he's on his way, especially if they win a title. I think he surpasses Patrick, as crazy as that is to say, and especially if he stays here for a while, because he is the driving force behind their success. You can trace it back to the Knicks signing him, Leon Rose, making that decision that a lot of people disagreed with, giving Jalen Brunson a $100 million deal. And, you know, things started to flip from there, and his fingerprints are all over what's happened since then. And so that's why I think, yeah, if they can win a title and then he stays here for a while, I really think you could put him up there with Clyde and with Willis Reed.
7: Ian, OG Anunoby gives the Knicks 17 points tonight. We always talk about what Brunson does. We talk about what Karl Anthony Towns does or doesn't do. But OG seems to always be consistent. Can you just speak to the consistency of OG Anunoby?
6: It's remarkable. And, you know, that's one of the reasons, obviously, the Knicks traded a couple of their young rotation players and draft capital to Toronto to get Anunoby, and it's why they signed him to a $200 million plus deal because of that consistency. Because if he's healthy, he's one of the best two-way players in the league, and he's shown you that all postseason. You know, before he got hurt with that hamstring injury, he was playing phenomenally, shooting the ball incredibly well, and he's giving you that when since he's been back too. He's such a big part of their ascent here because, you know, you didn't see this team play at this level, certainly not in a consistent way during the regular season, but with Anunoby playing the way he's playing, Bridges the way he is playing, we have those two wings playing at a high level on both ends of the floor. It's just a different team.
2: 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Of course, Knicks reporter, host of The Putback on SNY Digital. Matt Fontana, Donald Ware with you here tonight on game night. And Ian, we talk a lot about the players, and I get that being the Knicks head coach usually brings fans that want you even fired. I'm not saying now because Mike Brown got him into NBA Finals, but, like, you know, that's how Knicks fans can be sometimes, very temperamental. Yeah,
6: he's safe for 5 minutes.
2: I think 5 minutes is what he gets. So the champagne stops flowing in the locker room. He'll be all right. But Ian, just talk about Mike Brown and the job that he's done really quickly here with this Knicks team in his first year.
6: Yeah, and this was a gamble by the Knicks because Tom Thibodeau brought them to the conference finals first time in 25 years. Last year, they made the decision that in order to take that next step, they needed a new head coach, and the decision was met with a lot of criticism. But here you are, you land on Mike Brown, who was not even their first or second choice, but he was the right choice, obviously, because with his what he's done here is a lot of players talk about how he discusses human nature and talks to them about kind of the ups and downs of a season and how to kind of stay even keel. And a lot of the players have appreciated that. They've appreciated his collaborative approach. He's taken suggestions from players, obviously from his coaching staff throughout the season and made adjustments based on those suggestions. So it's been a collaborative approach, and that's what the Knicks were looking for when they hired Mike Brown, and he has certainly delivered.
7: Ian, a lot has been made about OKC and its depth, and rightfully so. But, I mean, let's look at the Knicks' depth. I mean, the Knicks' depth is incredible as well. I mean, even from McBride and Shamet tonight, you get a combined 27 points off of the bench. Speak to really, I mean, I think, again, we talk about OKC, but not enough in terms of how deep the Knicks are.
6: You know, it's Landry Shamet and it's Miles McBride. And it's also, you know, Jordan Clarkson. They got big minutes from Jordan Clarkson, not necessarily postseason, but regular season games when they really needed it. And he can help them off the bench. Jose Alvarado is another player that can help them off the bench. So they just have competent players that are even outside the rotation that they can call on. And they know that they're professional and they'll be able to handle themselves in whatever situation they put them in. So, yeah. The depth is very good. You know, you obviously give credit to team president Leon Rose for finding the right combination of veterans and young guys. And, you know, they Mike Brown has leaned on nearly everybody on the roster at one point or another over the course of the season. And, you know, how much can you say about Landry Shamet? You can't say enough about him. Just the fact that he was, I think, 4 for 4 tonight from three, and I think 11 for 12 from three in the series. A lot of big shots, and he's certainly emblematic of the Knicks' depth.
2: Talking about those Knicks heading to the finals, Ian Begley joining us here on game night. Ian, with now, again, a huge, massive amount of time off for the Knicks, number one, how have they been able to kind of harness that? Because you sometimes hear teams that say too much rest can be bad. And then do you have a feel of either the Spurs or the Thunder, which would be the better matchup for the Knicks in the finals?
6: Sure, yeah. As far as the rest goes, I mean, they talked going into that long rest period about it being a challenge, you know, challenging themselves as a veteran group to stay locked in on the details and to stay locked in on the day-to-day and continuing to kind of focus on trying to get better in that time. And obviously that approach worked, right, because they came out and then they sweep the Cavs in the conference finals here. And so I would assume they take the same approach now between tonight, tomorrow, and the finals, start of the finals. In terms of opponent, I would think San Antonio, but I really think it depends on what the injury report looks like, right? Because both teams dealing with injuries, a little bit banged up, and key players too. So, you know, if OKC, if they're without Mitchell and they're without Williams, you know, to me, they end up being the better opponent for New York. But, you know, San Antonio having some issues of its own. So I don't think it's a toss-up, but it's hard to answer without knowing who's going to be healthy and who's going to be out of the line.
7: Do you see Karl-Anthony Towns was big tonight? And, you know, he's, again, it's kind of up and down. I mean, do you foresee him going into the finals? I mean, being a he needs to be more consistent, but do you foresee him being more consistent?
6: You know what's interesting to me about Towns is, you know, they started to use him as a facilitator, as a passing hub, and he's been able to really impact the game, even when he's taken, you know, a small amount of field goal attempts, whether it's rebounding, defending very well, or passing the ball. And so I think if he continues to do that, the formula has worked very well, obviously, for New York. So I don't think he has to do more. And I think the consistency, even though it's been, like, understated because of the point totals, he's been very solid in those other areas of the game. So I think if he continues with that, that'll bode well for New York because that's been part of this formula here with this 11-game winning streak.
2: Ian Begley, of course, New York Knicks reporter. Check out his show, The Putback, SNY Digital. Ian, really appreciate your time. You enjoy the time off and enjoy the finals coming up, all right?
6: Anytime, fellas. Take care.
2: There he goes. Ian Begley, always appreciate talking to him and great insight. And, you know, I think Donald is such a great point that he brings up. It is very much about which of those two teams that they're going to face on that injury report for the Knicks and how they have been able to harness that time off. Because, you know, in that Cavs series, game one, Knicks came out rusty. You know, they did. They came out like a team that hadn't played in a week because they didn't. And I would imagine that probably isn't going to be an issue in the finals because they are so experienced with it now, but you never know. But they are a team that has very much used the rest as a piece, and it's helped them. Where, again, some of the teams, they really struggle with it. The Knicks have not done that at all.
7: 100%, because the Spurs and the Thunder are going to beat each other up. I think, again, it goes seven games. And again, you know, from a Thunder perspective, at that point, like if it's the Thunder and the Knicks, look, the Thunder have been able to do what they've been able to do largely without a Jay Will. You're not going to be able to do that against a Knicks team per se. So to your point, the rest, big time for the Knicks. And we'll see. I mean, both of those teams, by the time the NBA Finals start, are going to be beat up, and that could give a more of an advantage to the Knicks.
2: And we'll see, you know, with as far as where the Knicks match up to, do you have somebody that can go up against Wemby? Yeah, sure. Okay, that's Karl-Anthony Towns. You have somebody to go up against Chet. I think that's where Shea's maybe a little bit different because there isn't quite that player on the Spurs. That's no disrespect to like De'Aaron Fox or anybody like that, but that's where the difference would be in the Thunder. Obviously, we're the favorite for a lot of the season as they go through. But I guess I just look at both teams that could see a reason why the Knicks would match up well. And especially with the extra time that Mike Brown is going to have now, and being able to understand what they would need to do on a defensive side of things to get ready for the finals, I think that's another feather in the cap of the Knicks. Coming up, though, to the other side of it, Cavs going to have some questions this offseason on how they're going to handle things. Could one of those phone calls be to LeBron James? Could he come back to Cleveland? It's game night right here on ESPN Radio and the ESPN app.
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14: 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It all started June 24th, 1995. 41,845 fans packed Jacobs Field, the first sellout of what would be 455 straight.
15: Line to center field. Back is Edmonds. To the warning track. To the wall. It's gone. A grand slam. Hold on. The magic continues. The Indians win.
14: The record came to an end April 4th, 2001. Since then, the Boston Red Sox set the new Major League Baseball record with 794 straight sellouts between 2003 and 2013. The historic sellout run for the Indians spanned over parts of seven seasons in which the team won five straight AL Central titles and made two World Series appearances. 2,123 days, 19.3 million tickets, 455, a number we all know.
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0: Hits are running again. Left side, Shamit. Fake the three. Now steps back, tries it, hits it. It's a 20-point lead for the Knicks. 46-26. Timeout, Cleveland. The Knicks can sense it. The Knicks fans here in Cleveland can sense it as well.
1: Knicks were firing at all cylinders. They got it from Landry Shamit. They got great effort from Mitchell Robinson. It works. Knicks heading back to the NBA Finals. That was the call, as you heard, on ESPN. It is game night right here on ESPN Radio, ESPN App, Sirius XM, Channel 80, presented by Progressive Insurance. And, of course, NBA playoffs are on ESPN Radio. Tune in tomorrow for Game 5 between the Spurs and the Thunder. Coverage begins at 8 p.m. Eastern, presented by Gusto. We'll get into the Cavs side of things. He's not aware. I'm Matt Fontana with you tonight here on game night, because the Cavs, they've got some interesting things on the offseason and where they want to go to maybe retool this team. Do they need to make big changes? We'll get to that. But I talked about firing on all cylinders for the Knicks, and they certainly have done that. Not just with the players, but with their coach. And we had a great conversation with Ian Begley where he discussed some of the things that Mike Brown has done. So Rod's calling us from New York. Appreciate the call tonight. You wanted to discuss a little bit about Mike Brown. Welcome to game night.
2: Yeah, absolutely. Thank you for having me on. What a great game. I loved it. You know, I was talking to a friend of mine. He was like, you know, maybe the Cavs will get this one and it'll be and in five. But I really wanted the Knicks to drop the hammer tonight. I really wanted them just totally dominate. And that's, I got exactly what I wanted. And I was waiting for that 18-2 run or something like that to come in the third, and it came, and I was fully satisfied at that point. But you know, it was a great win. But yeah, I did want to talk about Mike Brown. I know I think somebody on the show mentioned it a little bit earlier. You know, he was, we had that stretch in the regular season in which we lost like 10 games. It was a really bad stretch. And, you know, a lot of people, a lot of the fan base, they were really turned on him. And they were like, oh, this guy is no good, you know, get him out, whatever. And then it happened again during that first round series against Atlanta. And they were, again, just, you know, telling, and on the pages, on the Knicks fans' pages and stuff like that, you see that. People are really quick to flip the switch. But I just wanted to say I am really happy with the job that he's done. And a friend of mine also said, like, guys like Landry Shamit, you would never even heard of if Tibbs was still in. And, you know, and we were also talking about the fact that during the interview process for Mike Brown, he must have been told exactly what it is that the guy before him was lacking in. So almost as if he knew that if he does not do X, Y, or Z, he is not going to succeed in the season. And so he did that, and it was just so nice to see. And I was talking to a friend about that, and yeah, man, just super, super happy with what he's done.
1: Yeah, I really appreciate the call, and you're right on. And that's the thing, Donald, like Mike Brown, when he left the Kings job, because he had the Kings turned around for that season, that everybody was going, look at the job that he has done. Mm-hmm. Certainly his time with the Cavs, Lakers didn't go so well in the second time around with the Cavs. But then to spend, what was he in Golden State, like 6 years, I think, to spend time around Steve Kerr, helps a lot. He's a two-time NBA Coach of the Year. I think J.B. Bickerstaff might get it this year, but certainly, you know, things accounting for what Mike Brown has brought to the Knicks, I think he'd be in that conversation, no doubt about it. And the retread term gets thrown around as such a negative one, and Mike Brown's been a coach several times before, but maybe this is just the perfect spot with the perfect team and the right philosophy. And what's he always talking about? The space and pace, right? Those are the two things that he likes. But I'll tell you this, I know Mike Brown is a coach that a lot of players love to play for, and he's got his team cooking right now.
3: He's done a phenomenal job. By the way, if Doc Rivers still has a job, then you others can get jobs. He's still living off the NBA championship from the Celtics from, what is that, 2008?
1: You're right.
3: But no, and you're right. Like, he makes a great point, because game three, when Atlanta won that game, went up 2-1, Knicks fans were in an uproar. Fire Mike Brown. You know, it's almost like they had a defeatist mentality and not realizing, hey, it's only 2-1 at this point, right? So Mike Brown, and to your point about the stops, I mean, with Golden State, I mean, I'm not Golden State, Sacramento, he did a phenomenal job.
1: Great job.
3: Darren Fox That's why, to me, one of the keys coming into this season, I thought that the Spurs were going to be a top five team, not only because of Wimby, but because of Fox. Fox was a top 15 player in the league that year that he turned Sacramento around. So, no, he's done a good job. And to your point, being in Golden State for those years under Steve Kerr is also helped him after he didn't have success with, well, he had some success with Cleveland, with the Lakers, not so much, but then going back, being an assistant, and then seeing some other things, and now he's turned things around and has really got the Knicks rolling.
1: He does. It is game night right here on ESPN Radio, ESPN App, Sirius XM Channel 80. He's Donald Ware. I'm Matt Fontana, one of the players on Mike Brown's long list of players that he's coached. Maybe top would be LeBron James. And when it comes to the Cavs, there's no point in fighting it. There's always going to be a conversation about LeBron and if he's going to come back or if he would help. And I don't know how many years LeBron has left of playing. I would hope a couple. But Donald, it's going to be something that's brought up. Is LeBron potentially going to be an answer for the Cavs? And I think there's two conversations to be had. Mm-hmm. Number one, what does Bron want? And number two, what do the Cavs want? Because we're finally at that with LeBron. There was a good chunk of his career. You didn't ever ask that second part. Does a team want LeBron James? Yes. Yes, there is no question on that. It's a little different now in the later stages of his career, if Bron even continues to play, which I think he will next year, but we'll see. And the question is, do you actually see that as being something that the Cavs would take a step forward by bringing in LeBron James?
3: Yeah, that's, you know, Matt, that's the question. I think that's an excellent question. I mean, I would say yes. He's a son of Cleveland. You won a championship there. He's going from a business perspective. It makes sense. So for some of those reasons, I would think that Cleveland. Now, of course, it depends upon who else you're going to bring in. Again, I'm getting rid of James Harden. I'm bringing Mitchell back. Mitchell would have to be part of that equation. He's not going back to the Lakers, not because he doesn't want to go back to the Lakers, because I don't think the Lakers want him back. Plus, if I'm LeBron, and I know you asked me about Cleveland, the Cleveland side, but I gave you those three reasons. If I'm LeBron, I would want to go to the East. So what team would make the most sense in the East? Why not come back home with a Donovan Mitchell, get some other pieces around and try to make a, because, I mean, he's trying to win a championship. He's probably going to have to take a pay cut. I realize that a lot of this has to deal with what, you know, salary caps and so on and so forth. But to me, you know, if I'm LeBron, I want to go to the East. I want to come back home and help my team win another, my home team win another championship.
1: I would welcome him back with open arms. There's people in this town that still have never forgiven him for the decision. And even after a championship and all that, I'd take LeBron James back on this Cavaliers team in 2 seconds, because the one thing more than anything that he would bring is a standard. When LeBron was with the Cavs, in when they were trying to go up against the Warriors and win championships, when he got to the Lakers, after all of that, the standard is set that you're going for championships. That second round in Eastern and Western Conference Finals, that's not good enough. When LeBron James joins your team, even at this point of his career, you are pushing for championships. That is what the Cavs are missing more than anything that he could actually bring on the floor. Now, another thing, and you kind of brought this up, which I think is a great point, coming to the East or coming to kind of a team well-built for him, Bron's going to need these guys. You know, he might only play 50 games, right? And he's going to need a team to win a bunch of games to put them in good position for the playoffs, because he's not going to be there every single game. And I just look, you check in the boxes, go to the easier conference, go to a team that's pretty well built. Cavs check a lot of those boxes. All right, coming up, we got one half of the NBA Finals set. We'll discuss it here. It's Game Night, ESPN Radio.
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1: Matt Fontana. Well, one half of the NBA Finals are set. The New York Knicks back contending for a championship. They beat the Cavs tonight 130-93 to sweep the Eastern Conference Finals. It's the first time in 27 years since 1999 that the Knicks are back in the NBA Finals. Jalen Brunson was 2 years old, by the way, the last time the Knicks made the NBA Finals. He helped get him there because he was named the unanimous MVP of the Eastern Conference Finals. He averaged 25 points and 7.8 assists in the four games. Knicks trying to win their first series title since 1973. Now, who they will play is yet to be decided. Western Conference Finals still going on. Game 5 coming up on Tuesday night. Spurs and Thunder are tied at 2 games each there. To the NHL we go. Eastern Conference Finals. It was overtime. The Hurricanes, thanks to Sebastian Aho, get the win. He buries one in OT. 3-2 win tonight over the Canadiens, and the Canes take a 2-1 series lead. To the Diamond we go. The Astros throwing a combined no-hitter today. Three different pitchers combined to hold the Rangers hitless in a 9-0 win. Texas did have 5 walks in the game to avoid the perfect game, and it's actually the first no-hitter in Major League Baseball since 2024. There was not a single one all of last season. More game night coming your way next, right here on ESPN Radio.
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0: positions that matter a little bit more. You want to have a quarterback in football and baseball. It's nice to have a power hitter or a starting pitcher. You know, basketball is so interesting because it's a little positionless. You can win with a lot of different types of players, but when you get that star player, you want to keep him happy. You don't want him to leave. The problem is, could your team be better off going in a different direction? 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You know, the NBA is a little different, like I think, than any other sport. When you have guys, I'm not trying to rip out these guys. Like Paul George still gets traded for, Shai Gilgeous-Alexander, for example. I don't know. You know, James Harden still getting moved from team to team, and these guys have been in the league for a long time. Donald, I think it's because it is a star-driven league, and even if they're star players that are maybe a little past their prime, they can still be effective in a lot of different ways. And again, I'm not knocking younger players because you have Wemby, who is the future of the league and looks like an absolute beast. But you had some years the draft was lean and you had some missed players or some missed opportunities there. But it's just so star-driven that once you get one, you do everything you can to hold on to him. Right. You do everything you can to put the right players around him and hold on to him. The Cavs did that, right? In the second version of post-LeBron James, the Cavs went out when the Jazz made Donovan Mitchell available. The Cavs made an absolute brilliant move to go get Donovan Mitchell. And there's no question with what they gave up, and I'm just shooting from the hip here. Lauri Markkanen, Colin Sexton, Ochai Agbaji, and I think a couple of picks, right? Lauri Markkanen's turned himself into a nice player. Colin Sexton doesn't even play for the Jazz anymore. Ochai Agbaji doesn't even play for the Jazz, I don't think, anymore. But you get what I'm saying? Like, here we are with Donovan Mitchell. Extension signed, but the question remains, is this the direction the Cavs need to go on to go win a championship? And I hate that I'm sitting here asking myself this. Can the Cavs win a championship with Donovan Mitchell beating their lead player?
1: Boy, that is tough, Matt. Yeah. I mean, that is a tough one. I think so, but with a lot of help. I mean, I think so. But with a lot of help. In other words,
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1: Allowed James Harden to take all of these shots and not be able to take as many shots as he needed to take. I'm talking about Mitchell. Mm-hmm. To me, I don't know. In other words, he deferred in a lot of respects to James Harden. I'm not sure why. Right. But another point that you made, if you have a star, you need to keep him. So again, Mitchell says he wants to be there. I'm not, if I'm Cleveland, like, why would I move on from him? Then what? Who else am I going to get to come into Cleveland to play? And that gives me an opportunity, and a player that gives me an opportunity to win a championship. In other words, the Cavaliers or the Cavs and Donovan Mitchell need each other. Give me a couple of other pieces. I think Mitchell with some other pieces can at least get you to the NBA Finals.
2: Well, let's hear from Donovan Mitchell because the questions are going to be surrounding it. Here's Donovan post game. What do you think your future is with the Cleveland Cavaliers?
3: I love it here. I don't know how else to say it. I've said it before I signed the other extension. Like, I love it here. And I have no doubt this group can get there. But, you know, reports are going to be reports. People are going to be people. But I've said the same thing. We have unfinished business.
2: So that's Donovan Mitchell, Cavs guard, after the loss tonight. And I know this is going to be so hard for him because the fresh off this loss, and I don't think he's going anywhere. I don't think he wants to go anywhere. And just from a standpoint of the Cavs have shown over many of years, starting with LeBron, but under the ownership of Dan Gilbert, they spare no expense. They are willing to make the big moves. And even just the ancillary things off the court, they are building a brand new practice facility downtown. They spare not a single dollar when it comes to the nutrition and the training and the staff and everything that they do. They actually are one of the few small markets that know how to cater to stars and get the most out of stars and build the team. Can't say that about a lot of teams. Portland, you know, there's some of these teams that outside of the, again, LA and, you know, Texas and Chicago and New York, those are massive markets, a lot of money. They're a little bit different. Right. Like Cleveland, Ohio, they know how to do it here. Now, the question is going to be for Donovan Mitchell to sit here and say, can this be a team that is exactly to your point, Donald, like built around me? Do we even have the opportunity to do it? If it's there, they'll take it. I know they will. But are we doing the right things? Can we even have the chance to put the right things around me to go win a championship? I think that's a question both the Cavs and Donovan have to ask themselves. Like, are we even going to have the chance to get the players in here that we need?
1: I mean, I think so, because he's going to be the attraction. And you mentioned it in terms of how the Cavs cater to players. If they're catering to players, you've got a Donovan Mitchell. That's half the battle to me right there. So they're going to be some. Why did Donovan Mitchell come to Cleveland? I mean, you know, and you would know better than me. I mean, but at the end of the day, if you have a superstar player in Mitchell already there, then to me, others will, in other words, build it, they will come. And sure, I think that holds true in this scenario with the Cavaliers or with the Cavs.
2: And one of those pieces is the coaching staff, because I'm sitting here saying Kenny Atkinson deserves a lot of the blame for this whole thing. Let's hear from him, Cavs head coach. And the question was asked, why do you think your team failed to get to the NBA Finals? Here's Kenny Atkinson.
4: I'll tell you what didn't help was losing those two game sixes. You know, I haven't been in this you know, kind of a long time and seen this before. I think you have to take advantage of those opportunities. And the way the scheduling's set up in the league, and, you know, that's a whole nother topic I could go off on. You know, you get on a hectic schedule. And that's not to say, oh, we win those games, you know, we beat the Knicks. I'm not saying that. But I think it gives us a better chance. But I think the density of the frequency of the games, where I never had 2 days rest, when you know, the whole deal, you know, played a part in it. Definitely not going to say that's the reason we lost, but we would have had a better chance. I think we win, you know, we take care of business in those game sixes. I think that's the 5-1 regret, that two regrets, I guess you'd say.

0: Excuse me, Mike.
1: Go ahead, please.
0: I'm so sorry. I hate to jump in.
1: No, please.
0: So one day you're telling me about analytically we won games 2 and 3, and then the next day you're talking about two series that have already happened? I mean, and you know, the other thing is, how does Donovan Mitchell see Kenny Atkinson? That's right. Another question we need to ask also.
2: 100%. And that's, I'm glad you took it there, because that might have been the last time you heard me on ESPN radio. We might have gone to break. You might have finished that segment out. They might not have ever let me back, because I am ready to go through the roof. I am literally ready to go through the roof when I hear a coach go, "Well, I'm going to give you an excuse, but that's not really an excuse, but it is an excuse." Like, that's what Kenny Atkinson did. He goes, "Well, I'm not going to give you an excuse, but here's an excuse about the schedule. Hey, Kenny, it's the Eastern Conference Finals. It's supposed to be tough. Hey, Kenny, you want to know what? You would have had more time off if you beat the Pistons. If you would have beaten the Raptors quicker than you did, you would have had time off." And frankly, here's the other thing, which is the biggest blunder that I can't get by about Kenny Atkinson trying to talk about the schedule. Your best chance to win this series started in game one.
0: Yes.
2: When you had no rest, when the Knicks were most rested that they could have been, and you had a 22-point lead in the fourth quarter, and your team choked that away. I'm not talking about, oh, hey, once it got evened out on rest. No, the one game, let's just take Kenny Atkinson's theory on face value here for a second tonight, all right?
0: Okay.
2: That the Cavs lost this because they were not well rested. Okay, let's just pretend that that is the theory, okay? Their biggest loss then should have been game one. The game that they should have had zero prayer and chance of winning should have been game one if it was all about rest, because as the series went on, it would have just more equally gone. That's not the world we live in, because the best chance the Cavs had was to win game one. It was a massive, giant mistake on Kenny Atkinson's part. Hey, Kenny, how about the reason you're not going to the finals is because you just decided to not call timeouts when you needed to. That's the real reason.
0: Absolutely. I couldn't have said it better.
2: And where the Cavs go from here with Kenny Atkinson, like, it's a dirty business, and I do not like calling for people's jobs, and I don't like sitting here saying, there's no way that this will ever happen. Who knows? Maybe Kenny Atkinson is the next head, or, you know, is that coach of the Cavs next season. I don't know. Dan Gilbert put out a statement. He's the owner of the Cavs. Like, I understand it, but there's going to have to be a hard look at this whole thing about where we're at with the Cavs led by Kenny Atkinson. Well, we still got one other half to get in the finals, and that's coming out of the West. So Oklahoma City in a little bit of trouble. Are they starting to run out of gas? We'll discuss here on Game Night, ESPN Radio, and the ESPN app.
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0: we were so conditioned for a lot of this season that the Oklahoma City Thunder would just walk their way to another NBA Finals, go back-to-back champion. I mean, who could possibly be able to take them on a seven-game series? Oh, wait. Here comes Wemby. Here comes the San Antonio Spurs. It's game night right here on ESPN Radio, ESPN app, and Sirius XM Channel 80's Donald Ware. I'm Matt Fontana. And I'm not saying the Spurs have done it yet, but I think even at this point, Donald, like it's – I put it this way. I'm more impressed with the Spurs than I really expected. Like even just to have this series tied 2-2, to see how the games have gone back and forth – this Spurs team, I mean, just hats off to them. Mitch Johnson, certainly Wemby, but even Stephon Castle, De'Aaron Fox is fighting through injuries. I am just so impressed with this Spurs team and how they've showed up here in the Western Conference Finals.
1: I mean, you've got to be impressed with the Spurs. And like I said a little bit earlier, look, this is a team that I thought could make it to the NBA, at least to the NBA Western Conference Finals prior to the season beginning. I mean, this is going to be a big time game, obviously, tomorrow. And this is the thing, like Wembanyama did his thing. He had, you know, I made a prediction yesterday that, okay, he needed to have, you know, I thought he would and needed to have 35, 10 rebounds. He got close, to that last night. He had, I think three block shots, something like that. But to me, even with what Wemby did, The Thunder didn't play well at all. Okay. It wasn't necessarily Shea. I mean, give the Spurs all the credit in the world. They really D'd up Shea. They made it hard for Shea last night. But Wembanyama gives you what he gave you, and you really didn't need that from him. So now he has to step it up again. He's going to be on the road. And for the Thunder, the bench went 12 of 47. Mm. That's not going to happen. We say tomorrow, tonight. That's not going to happen tonight. Shea is not going to be 6 of 15 tonight. So I like the Thunder tonight, if you will. But this series is going seven games in my mind.
0: Yeah, and that what a story that would be, too, to even be here at this point. And I think when you talk about where the Thunder are sitting with Jalen Williams still injured, A.J. Mitchell, it could most likely be out for game five as well. That's kind of my read on this, is just the shift that they've had to have a little bit with the rotations and needed to put more on Shea. And then just the fact that Chet Holmgren, and I understand, trust me, it's Victor Wembanyama. He does this to a lot of people. But for Chet Holmgren to, what in game three, did he not have like three rebounds in that game? And granted, they won that one. I understand that. But like he's averaging 11 points for this series. Thunder are not winning this series if Chet Holmgren is putting up 11 points. Alex Caruso took one shot and missed it the other night. It is going to be so much about the rest of those role players for the Thunder. I get it. Shai Gilgeous-Alexander is an amazing player. You know, he's the MVP. He's back-to-back on that. But again, he was minus 18 in that game. Lu Dort, who's supposed to be one of the better defenders out there, he finished with 2 points and a minus 16 rating. That's not how this is going to work for Thunder. And the question we kind of posed and asked, and Donald, I'll ask you this first, like, do you think Oklahoma City is starting to run out of gas a little bit?
1: I think they had a bad game. Because okay. Let's look at the first game. The first game, even though the Spurs won that game went into overtime. They won the game. It went into overtime. What do the Thunder do? The Thunder come back and win. They, again, like I said, after the game three, they restored order. A lot of disrespect to me about the Thunder. I mean, I get it. Wemby is Wemby. I give him all the credit in the world, but he wasn't, I mean, let's be honest. Like he needed to be better in games two and three. He also needed some help as well. The Thunder rebound in this game. Role players play better at home, and I think you're going to see that in this game. And I'm with you, like with respect to Holmgren, I think he's going to have a big game as well. He hasn't done much of anything in this series either, Matt.
0: Yeah, no, it's been. Again, it's Wembanyama, so you want to look at him and say that has a lot to do with it. I think he's just in Chet's head. And it was funny because what did we see all regular season? There was only one team that had the Thunder's number, and it was the Spurs team, and here we are, you know?
1: Yeah, no question about that. But again, you know, yeah, we're seeing that now. Even in that first game, like when Chet went one-on-one with Wembanyama, Wembanyama was 3 of 9, if I remember correctly, 3 of 9 from the field. So, you know, Chet's got to be more aggressive. You want to see more aggressiveness from him, but I think you're right. He's in his head, but the way that Holmgren can get out of that, even if defensively, Wembanyama's going to do his thing against Holmgren, he's going to bang it on him or whatever, Holmgren needs to hit those wide open threes, which he's very capable of doing, and I think he does that later on this evening.
0: It is game night here on ESPN Radio. It's Donald Ware. I'm Matt Fontana. I want to hear this from Andre Snelling. Of course, ESPN Radio hosts you here, Dre, all over. But I agree with this take from Andre so much about Victor Wembanyama and what he has to do for the Spurs. Here's Andre Snelling talking about Wemby.
2: He controls the game in every aspect. You know, we're talking about it this weekend, right? Like, he's always the best defensive player on the court, right? He's the best defensive player in the NBA. And even with the Thunder having to game plan to try to get him out of the lane, that changes the way they play offense. So that in a way shows his influence on defense, even when he's not having the kind of dominant numbers. But he also has to be kind of the leading scorer. He dropped 33 yesterday, 41 in game one. He also has to be the dominant rebounder. You know, that was one of the things that was lacking in game three. He only had 4 boards and the Thunder killed him on the offensive glass. So it's like, Wemby touches every element of the game in a way that really right now no other player in the NBA is doing to that same level.
0: That was Andre Snelling's ESPN Radio host. And what I agree so much there, Donald, is like, let Wemby go. You know, and I get that he's a young player. And when you're at this point, especially going through it for the first time, you might feel some of that pressure to go, I do have to get my other guys involved and I got to make sure everybody gets their touches and, you know, everything goes through me and handling it. When I see in that game 4 when they win, you know, he took 22 shots. That was almost double more than anybody else. Good. Let it be that way. He took 7 threes. No one else. Well, Julian Champagne took 5 and missed all of them. But like for the most part, everybody took 4. Let Wemby shoot the ball. Let him do everything because he is the guy to do everything. There's no shame in that. And I also think that's the Spurs' only recipe for success right now is to get him the ball and let him be the amazing player that he is, the generational player that he is, and knowing that at times he can be, I don't say indefensible, is that the word, undefendable, whatever it is, there's nobody in this world that can stop him at times. So just let him be that guy.
1: Wembanyama, 11 of 22 from the field. The rest of the starters, 14 of 38.
0: Yeah.
1: They're going to need, look, again, I'm going with the Thunder, but the Spurs are going to need, on the road, by the way, they're going to need more than 14 of 38 from the starters.
0: They are, and that's the thing. You also had an off night from several Thunder players that kind of led to that blowout win, and they had a lot of other players just kind of getting mop-up time as it went on. And there's certainly injury question. We talked about with A.J. Mitchell. We talked about with J-Dub. If he's going to be able to get back for the Thunder, how that could change things. De'Aaron Fox, who's fighting through that ankle injury that looks pretty painful to be there. It's the, you know, Eastern Western Conference Finals. Here we are. But all the changes that could happen, you have two guys in SGA and Wemby who could just be the ultimate erasers in this thing. Like SGA, I know that he knows if I need to take over, I'm going to take over. And if I need to take every other shot, I'm going to take every other shot. I think Wemby is starting to get there. Don't run from that. Embrace that. Be that guy and say, I'm going to take over when I can. Great time with everybody tonight. Appreciate you joining us. Coming up, SportsCenter All Night with Jay Reynolds. This has been Game Night here on ESPN Radio and the ESPN app.
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11: 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Wind up, here it comes. Fly ball center field. Manning coming on, he's there. He catches it. Len Barker has pitched the no-hitter. A perfect game for Len Barker.
10: That highlight courtesy of 3WE. Barker tosses the only perfect game of Cleveland Indians history and the last no-hitter. He never got a three-ball count in that game and struck out 11. The Indians got a 3-0 victory over the Blue Jays. It was the 10th perfect game in Major League history and one of the most attended games in Cleveland history. Even though 7,290 people are being truthful about their attendance of Len Barker's perfect game.
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13: 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The Knicks look to complete the series sweep of the Cavs.
14: Brunson stops at the three-point line. Hoist can't hit. Rebound Hart out to town. Open look. Three-pointer good from the left side. 14-13 Knicks. 7:20 to go in the first.
13: The Canes and Canadians battle on the ice for series control in Game 3.
15: 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Shot scores! Hans working out in front. Mike Matheson in from the line. And it's tied at one in Game 3.
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16: I know Wemby's a tough guy to match up against Brian. You see number one. But you got to find other ways to be active. Getting offensive rebounds. You know, knocking down a shot. That confidence, he needs that.
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17: 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Caglione turning. Out of here. It's a belly bomb in Kansas City. 1-0.
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18: 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Eastern Conference Finals, the Knicks weren't allowing the Cavs to get any wins. That's in 30 seconds because in Arlington, the Astros weren't allowing the Rangers any hits.
19: Santa, the 1-2 to Nimmo.
18: Strike three call on the outside corner. The Astros have thrown a no-hitter. But first a challenge. The call is going to stand, and the Astros are going to complete the 18th no-hitter in Astros history. KBME 790 AM, 9-0 the final over Texas. Three pitchers combining on the no-hitter for Houston. It's the first no-hitter in Major League Baseball since September 4th of 2024, a span of 630 days. It ends the longest drought without a no-hitter in 20 years. It's been quite the drought for the New York Knicks. They haven't won an NBA championship since 1973, but they haven't been to the finals since 1999. Monday night, they took a 3-0 series lead into Game 4 against the Cavs, and Cleveland got rocked.
19: Good on the right wing, Towns a rebound, another quick outlet, Hart down court, Ananobi catches under the basket, goes up and slams it home. The Knicks wanted a foul call. They didn't get it. It's 23-17, and 9-0 Knicks run. Mitchell in the paint, stripped. He turns it over. Alvarado running. Stops at the three-point line and fires. In and out, but Towns with the follow jam. It's 50-26.
20: This is starting to become an embarrassing effort by the Cleveland Cavaliers, to be quite honest. Nobody's hustling back in transition.
19: Bridges gets the inbound pass. Swing it to Shamet on the left wing. Shot clock at 8. Shamet between the leg dribble. Stops. Fires against Merrill. The three is good. It is 61-32. It's a 31-6 run by the Knicks.
18: They were still in the first half. Knicks led by 19 at the break. After the half, they would keep their foot on the accelerator.
19: Kept alive by the Knicks. Brunson for three right side. No good. Ananobi with the follow jam. The Cavs just watched him as he dunked it through. A 12-0 Knicks run.
20: There just is no heart being shown by the Cavs. It feels like they are broken.
18: Dave Pasch and Doris Burke with the call here on ESPN Radio. Knicks would extend the lead out to 45. They win it by 37.
19: Ellis gets it in. The Cavs will bring it across the timeline. The clock winding down. 5, 4, 3, 2, 1. Over the last 27 years, the New York Knicks endured 17 losing seasons, 14 head coaches, 9 different lead basketball executives. They've been one of the least successful and most unstable franchises in the NBA. But that's all in the rearview mirror now. For the first time since 1999, the Knicks are in the NBA Finals.
18: Their 9th appearance in the Finals, first since 99. Knicks with their 11th consecutive playoff win, 130-93, as they close out the Cavs and complete the sweep in the Eastern Conference Finals. Jalen Brunson, 15 points, 5 assists. He's named the MVP of the Eastern Conference Finals. Marlisa Salters was there.
21: Jalen, your teammates always talk about how you make them better. Just how have they helped you become this Conference Finals MVP?
22: They give me the confidence. They let me be me. I think most importantly, we all believe in each other from top to bottom. It's an honor to play with them, honestly.
21: What are you, Jalen, what are you most proud of about this group collectively?
22: Resilience. I think that we've been able to stay focused, stay composed. It starts at the top of the organization. It starts with Mr. Dolan, front office, coaches, all the way down to us. I mean, like I said, from top to bottom, it means something.
21: Congratulations to you, Jalen.
18: Brunson averaged 25.5 points per game, 49% shooting, 7.8 assists per game in the Conference Finals. Karl Anthony Towns, 19 points, 14 rebounds. As the Knicks close out the sweep, they finish 8-0 in the month of May. NBA Finals don't start till June 3rd. ESPN analyst Kendrick Perkins.
23: They're showing me that they're a team that's together, and they have the it factor. To all the people out there in the world that's thinking that, hey, the winner out of OKC and the Spurs is going to be one of the teams that's going to win an NBA championship, mm-hmm. they're lying, and the truth is nowhere near. Because the Knicks have a legit shot at winning the NBA championship. They're deeper than the Pacific Ocean and Atlantic Ocean combined. And when you look at their roster, when you look at their leader in Big Body Brunson, he's growing right in front of our eyes. He's able to get his and make others around him better. Carl Anthony Towns is looking like the best big man outside of Wembanyama in the NBA on both ends of the floor. And you know what the most important thing that the Knicks have? Two-way players. Yeah. And OKC showed us last year that you need two-way players in order to win the NBA championship. The Knicks have OG Anunoby, Josh Hart, Landry Shamet, and Mikal Bridges. So all of those guys are capable of defending at a high level mm-hmm. and putting the ball in the basket.
0: When you play at this high level for a month and a half in the playoffs, you have to view yourselves differently. Do you think that that's something that's happening in New York right now?
23: Absolutely. And what happened is that we saw growth in that Atlanta series. We saw guys find themselves and guess what? Lose themselves in the team. Mm. Because now all of a sudden we're watching a Knicks team that's playing agenda-free basketball. They don't give a damn who's getting the shine. We watching Carl Anthony Towns take that step of being a defender. We're watching Jalen Brunson take a step of playing off the ball, playing on the ball, right? And all of a sudden, Mikal Bridges, who was catching a lot of heat from a lot of New Yorkers, all of a sudden he found himself in that moment. And Mike Brown did a hell of a job of sticking with him.
1: Knicks. Fourth best-of-seven sweep in franchise history. They're the lowest-seeded team, the three-seed, since seeding began in 1984 with multiple sweeps in seven-game series. They scored 130 points and put the Cavs out for the season, 130-93. Knicks moving on to the NBA Finals. They now await the winner of the Western Conference Finals. They play Game 5 tonight. Spurs, Thunder, tied 2-2, Game 5 in Oklahoma City. Every game until a champion is crowned is here. NBA on ESPN Radio, presented by Gusto. 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Conference final action there as well in the East. Hurricanes, Canadiens, Game 3 in Montreal. Series tied at 1. Game 3 tied at 2. In overtime,
2: Sand across. Jarvis has to settle it. He'll get it right back. And chance. They score! They score! Andrei Svechnikov wins it in overtime! And the Hurricanes have silenced the Bell Center and have taken a 2-1 series lead here in the Eastern Conference Final.
1: Svechnikov, the game winner, 14 minutes into overtime. First career playoff overtime goal. Hurricanes win it 3-2. Canadiens losing consecutive games for the first time this postseason. Carolina leads the series 2-1. Game 4 of the series Wednesday night in Montreal. Tuesday, Vegas playing Game 4, going for a sweep of the Avs. From the NHL Network, Jason Demers, earlier on ESPN Radio.
3: There's no excuses for why Vegas is up 3-0 other than they've been the better team for longer portions of each game in this series. And, you know, you can say that McCarr's a little banged up or McKinnon gets hurt, but they've just been solid up and down the lineup. You know, great contributions. William Karlsson knocks one in, who's been just such a good add for them. He was injured all this season, comes back in. He provides them with center depth that they so sorely needed because they're asking Tomas Hertl to do so much. And in doing that, Tomas Hertl scores probably the biggest game of his playoff career. And what a goal he scores, too. But, you know, I just think it's a veteran team that's battle-hardened, and there's a lot of guys that have won on this roster. And they understand the position they're in, and they understand the way they need to play, and they don't deviate from that game at all, and it's just allowed them this 3-0 lead right now.
24: Jason, only four teams in NHL history have completed an 0-3 comeback. Does the return of Cale Makar maybe change the probability of that happening for the Avalanche?
3: Anytime a team goes up 3-0, I have to, you know, I hear that stat, and I was one of the four teams that got reverse swept, so it always hurts when I hear it. it's, but I, listen, I, it just, doesn't seem likely to me, especially with the way that Nathan MacKinnon looked late in that game. He took a shot off the knee, and he did not look good at all the rest of that game. He looked like he was laboring. Makar looked decent. Still doesn't look 100%, but nobody really is. I just think they just don't have an answer for the depth of Vegas and that style. And Vegas is kind of the first two rounds. You know, they played a Utah Mammoth team and then an Anaheim Ducks team that's very similar to this Colorado team, and they just keep them to the outside, even though they seems like Colorado has a lot of zone time. They're so good at taking away the middle, not allowing you those second and third opportunities, and they make it really hard, and they make it mucky. You know, it's just hard to get through, hard to get to the paint, hard to score goals. So I just can't see it. I don't see Vegas losing four straight games, no.
1: Kale Makar did return for Colorado in Game 3, but Nathan MacKinnon's status still uncertain for Game 4. He was injured blocking a shot during Game 3. Avs Golden Knights Game 4 tonight on ESPN. Right now, SportsCenter all night to baseball. At the top, mention the combined no-hitter for the Astros. For Baltimore, they got one big hit on Sunday. Came from Colton Cowser. Came in the first game of a doubleheader with Detroit. And to refresh your memory from Sunday,
4: the 2-1. The 0-2. Cowser gets into one. Right fielder fairly deep. Perez is back. He's out of room. Colton Cowser, the hero in Game 1. Unbelievable to the bleachers in right center. And the Orioles have won it. An 0-2 pitch that winds up in the seats. The Orioles come from behind and they win it 5-3.
1: Cowser's first ever walk-off home run. That was Sunday. Monday, Memorial Day, Orioles and Rays. They go 13 in Baltimore, and you're not going to believe this.
4: The 2-1. Cowser drives it right center field. That ball is back, and that ball is gone! What a weekend for Colton Cowser! A two-time holiday hero!
1: WBAL with call. Orioles a 9-7, 13-inning win over the Rays. Cowser, walk-off homer. First career walk-off homer came Sunday. His second came Monday.
5: Are you kidding me right now? What is going on here, Colton?
6: Oh, I don't know. Honestly, just trying to get a base hit, contribute any way I can after the really bad bunt. So, yeah, honestly, glory to God, and wouldn't be here without that, and wouldn't be in the position I am without that. So,
7: well, what did you say yesterday? Maybe I ought to do this more often.
6: Yeah, honestly, just trying to slow down, not think too much. A lot of the times, just getting in the batter's box, thinking about something that might be distracting me when it comes to like my load mechanics, and just trying to throw that out the window and just go out and play and have fun.
7: Well, did you do that at Sam Houston State, or you just?
6: Yeah, I went out there and just had fun, man.
7: Yeah, exactly. Well, I think it's been a lot of fun the last 2 days.
6: Yeah, been a lot of fun. Honestly, probably one of my favorite wins as an Oriole. Back and forth, just always in the fight. Really proud of our guys for just keep showing up, keep grinding, and felt like we were one hit away there for about 4 innings. So really proud of our guys. Bullpen, hell of a job. Bradish, great start. Felt like it was about 4 hours ago. So
7: can you explain what it feels like to do that? Not only, I mean, obviously back-to-back is special, but even yesterday, three-run home run to win it.
6: Yeah.
7: What are your emotions?
6: Honestly, just super grateful, super blessed, and like I said, really proud of our guys. Ultimate team win. I just happen to be the guy in the box.
8: Hey, you get the walk-off home run, but you also tied it an inning ago with a head-first dive on a throw that beat you. What are you thinking as you're heading for the plate on that moment?
6: Yeah, Buck and I were over there. Felt like we were working pretty hard. Gunnar put it together, a great at-bat. Had lots of reps over there, honestly, getting out. Had the walking lead, and ball was smoked. We were selling out there, even if it was a low-line drive that's caught. We're selling out there for the one-hop, and that's what ended up happening. And I was going head-first no matter what there.
1: Colton Cowser with Masson. He's the second player in Orioles history with a walk-off home run on consecutive days, Fred Lynn being the other, May 10th and 11th, 1985. The Memorial Day advice that essentially begins with a, hey, hey, hey, hey, shh. That's next. 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
6: Kept alive by the Knicks. Brunson for three, right side. No good. Ananobi with the follow jam. The Cavs just watched him as he dunked it through a 12-0 Knicks run.
7: There just is no heart being shown by the Cavs. It feels like they are broken.
5: Dave Pasch, Doris Burke here on ESPN Radio as the Knicks advance to the NBA Finals. Cavs are swept in the Eastern Conference Finals and still have a perfect record against the Knicks. Cleveland's never won a playoff series against New York, now 0-5. James Harden had 12 points, 4 rebounds, 5 turnovers in the series clinching loss.
8: I think we accomplished a lot. Still short of the goal, but I think we accomplished, getting to the conference finals. You know, and there's another level to get to, maybe two levels to get to. I think a lot of that is just, you know, maybe our first time together and, you know, the first two series, we had opportunities to handle the series much quicker. And we didn't. We didn't take advantage of it, which, you know, trickled down to having to go two game sevens, which is difficult to now face a team who's, you know, offensively playing extremely well and rested. So it's a little frustrating, you know, but I think, you know, being here 2.5-3 months is, you know, that team's been together for some years, so, which you still don't get brownie points for it, but, you know, I think we're in a good space and we got some work to do, but, you know, we had a good season.
5: As far as Coach Kenny Atkinson, the Cavs losing the conference final. What about that season? Do we consider it a successful season?
9: Yes, absolutely. That was the task, right? Take another step. And we know, you know, Knicks were in the conference finals last year, right? This is how it, you have to, there are barriers, right? And we jumped a barrier that we're stuck on, right? Second round, stuck on that. You make a jump, it's hard, not easy to do in a very, really competitive East. And then I'd say, you know, we made the jump again with a roster where we're trying to figure out, you know, things in 2.5 months to get ready for the playoffs. So, with not great preparation time to put it together on the fly, it says a lot about those guys in the room, a little bit about the coaching. So, yeah, I consider it success.
5: Cavs are swept. Trying to find that silver lining after being swept by New York. ESPN analyst Kendrick Perkins.
10: First of all, somebody needs to take their microphones from James Harden, Donovan Mitchell, and Kenny Atkinson, because that is embarrassing to hear what they're talking about. You know what? In the playoffs, things are going to be hard. In 2008, we went through 2 7-game series. It's about your mentality. It's about, do you have the will, the want? It comes from inside, Scott. And listening to those guys, they're making more excuses than a brother going to jail. Kenny Atkinson comment the other day was the most asinine thing that I've heard in this postseason.
11: About analytics?
10: About the analytics. We win the analytics. Yeah. What? What are you talking about? Yeah. How about showing some type of leadership? Donovan Mitchell, where's your leadership? And when I watch their lack of effort in the closeout game today, or tonight, on their home court, the New York Knicks had 20 offensive rebounds. Scott, you and I were sitting in the back, and I had to ask you, what they got, 25 dunks?
2: It felt like
10: as well. Jalen Brunson actually looked athletic. How many times did we see him push the ball coast to coast and get all the way to the basket? He got out in transition and got a little dunk. Jalen Brunson.
2: Yeah.
10: And he's one of my favorite players. But again, when you looking at your leaders, supposed to be leaders, and Donovan Mitchell and James Harden, if you're banking on those two guys to lead you anywhere, especially into the promised land, especially after hearing those comments post-game, then you dead bird tall grass.
5: Cavaliers going to the offseason after being swept in the conference finals, losing game four on their home court on Monday to the Knicks, who now advance to the NBA finals for the first time since 1999. Right now, SportsCenter all night, ESPN Radio. Back to the Diamond, Dodgers, Rockies.
11: Freddie swings, hits a drive to right and deep. This ball heading back toward the wall. It is off the wall. Shohei around third. He'll score. And in the second base with his 562nd career double is Freddie Freeman. And the Dodgers have pulled in front 4-3.
5: AM 570, LA Sports 5-3 would be the final. Shohei Ohtani 1-for-3. 12th leadoff hit this season, tied for the fourth most in Major League Baseball. Ohtani, no homers in 9 consecutive games against Colorado, extending his longest streak of his career. Rockies' 8th consecutive road loss to the Dodgers, who win it 5-3. Phillies, a shutout against the Padres.
12: 3-2 again, swung on, hit deep right field. Castellanos turns and looks, and it's gone. Number 21 for Kyle Schwarber. A bullet into the lower seats in right field. His Major League leading 21st home run of the season. It's 1-0 Phillies.
5: That homer coming in the first inning, 94 WIP, his 8th first inning home run. Tied with Drake Baldwin for most in Major League Baseball. Phillies a 3-0 shutout, their 7th shutout win this season. That's the most in baseball. Yankees and Royals in a tight one down the stretch. Kansas City taking the lead early.
13: Here's the pitch. Witt hammers it down the left field line. Headed for the Royals Hall of Fame. And gone! A go-ahead Bobby Blast!
5: That was in the bottom of the 8th inning as the Royals take the lead, but in the top of the 9th.
14: Ursic kick steals.
15: Now he tried to pass it left field. In to score is Schumann. Chisholm to the plate. Here's the throw. Come on! Tag at second. Volpe delivers. And the Yankees have the lead. 4-3 as Volpe comes through.
5: Saw it on ESPN on Memorial Day. 96-5 the Fan in Kansas City. Yankees a 4-3 win over the Royals. Third win when trailing the 9th inning this season, most in the American League. Making the most of those off days. That's next. SportsCenter All Night continues. It's ESPN Radio.
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21: 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Joining us now is Dr. Peter McCullough with some smart ways to be prepared before summer begins. Doctor, summer is supposed to be relaxing, but travel can come with surprises. 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
1: Astros with a combined no-hitter against the Rangers. Hurricanes take a 2-1 series lead on Montreal with an overtime win in Game 3. Vegas goes for a sweep of the Avs tonight in Game 4 in the West. Knicks complete a sweep on Memorial Day, winning Game 4 in Cleveland.
2: Ellis gets it in. The Cavs will bring it across the timeline. The clock winding down. 5, 4, 3, 2, 1. Over the last 27 years, the New York Knicks endured 17 losing seasons, 14 head coaches, 9 different lead basketball executives. They've been one of the least successful and most unstable franchises in the NBA. But that's all in the rearview mirror now. For the first time since 1999, the Knicks are in the NBA Finals.
1: 130-93, and it wasn't that close. New York completes the sweep, advancing to the NBA Finals for the 9th time in franchise history. They've won 11 straight playoff games, extending the longest streak in franchise history. They haven't lost since April 23rd. They close out the Cavaliers on Memorial Day. You heard it here on ESPN Radio. Dave Pasch, Doris Burke had the call for us. Back to Cleveland. Dave?
2: Thank you, Jay. First time in 27 years, the New York Knicks are NBA Finals bound as they sweep the Cavaliers. Their 11th straight win in the postseason. They dominate in a closeout game for the third straight series. Final score 130-93.
3: 6 double-digit scores. Karl Anthony Towns, 19 points, 14 rebounds, 3 assists, a couple of steals. You could go across the board, pick out Mikal Bridges, OG Anunoby, high two-level play. But the driver of this success is Jalen Brunson. And after 2 decades of futility, the Knicks are led by Leon Rose. They've made smart, patient moves. The change to Mike Brown was made to the shock of many, but he has gotten them to the promised land, which is the NBA Finals. They've got a stiff opponent, regardless who they face, but it would be unwise to underestimate the New York Knicks.
2: They have just over a week to get ready for Game 1, which will be on the road, either in San Antonio or Oklahoma City. The Knicks win the East. Final score tonight, 130-93 as they sweep Cleveland. For Doris Burke, I'm Dave Pasch, right here on your home for the NBA, ESPN Radio, and the ESPN app. Now let's go back to Jay Reynolds in the studio.
1: All right, Dave, Knicks, the 7th team in NBA history to win 11 straight playoff games and the 5th to do it in a single postseason. They have a 19.5 points per game differential this postseason. First team in NBA history with 4 straight 10-point wins in the conference finals. First team with 3 20-point series-clinching wins in a single postseason. Jalen Brunson, 15 points in the closeout win on Monday. Karl Anthony Towns, 19 points, 14 rebounds. Our scout Van Pelt asked him if this is something you dream about when you're a kid out shooting in the driveway.
4: It's an honor to even be in this position. All glory to the Most High. Not only was I shooting in the driveway, like you said, but I was in the area watching the Knicks, cheering for the Knicks. And to be in this position with a team that I grew up cheering for, my favorite team, and be in this position wearing this jersey and to see the word hope be brought back to the city. And because of us, I can't lie, it's something that's emotional, and it's something that I've always dreamed of, and you never know if it's going to come true. You always think you got to play 2K to reach these heights, but just super happy that we have this opportunity to be back, to be somewhere where the Knicks deserve to be.
5: To play like this and to have them stacked one on top of another, does that collectively kind of sharpen the focus of the group?

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1: Reality in the league. How do you maintain calm and focus and let the game just be the game when that time gets there?
2: Trust your experience, and we have to lean in on each other. That's what's gotten us here. It's us believing in each other, willing to sacrifice for each other, willing to do what's better for the team. That's what's gotten us to this moment. That's what got us to the finals, and that's what's going to help us do some special things in the finals as well. So if we just continue through the trials and tribulations, the ups and downs the series will present, to continue to lean on each other, continue to sacrifice, continue to believe in what the work we've put in throughout the whole season and the postseason, we give ourselves a chance every single night to win, and that's all you can ask for.
3: Knicks with the sweep in the Eastern Conference Finals, a 37-point rout of the Cavaliers. Donovan Mitchell, 31 points in the loss. As for what he saw as the difference in the conference finals against the Knicks.
4: The Toronto and the Detroit series. I mean, y'all asked me 1,000 times if we were tired. I can't tell you yes. But, I mean, we did this to ourselves. And that's not an excuse. They're a hungry team. They beat us. Swept us. So I don't want to diminish that. But we didn't give ourselves a chance because we didn't handle business. I told them guys in the locker room, I said, now we know. Like, for a lot of us, we've never been here. You can't play with your food. We had an opportunity to close both series and give ourselves some rest, and we weren't. And then, obviously, there's things in this series you can point to, whether it's turnovers, defense, whatever. But you got to be able to give yourself a chance. And we had an opportunity in game one, and then we blew that. So the two series before, having to go seven, and it's our fault. Like, we did that to ourselves, and that puts you in a tough position against a team that's not only been to the conference finals, knows what that takes, but also has the rest, mental preparation. And then on top of that, having game one happen and we didn't execute, that's on us. And we couldn't control that, and that's what happened.
3: With the Cavs' loss, teams have an 0-164 series record in NBA history when trailing 3-0. So the Knicks go to the NBA Finals. Their opponent will be either the Spurs or the Thunder, the team in the West that they should be more leery of. Here's our Stephen A. Smith.
5: I got to tell you that right now, believe it or not, it would be the Spurs. Because even though the Thunder, the reigning defending NBA champions that walked into San Antonio and won Game 3, in the end, what transpired in Game 4 really, really matters. Not only did they get blown out, not only did they come out so flat, not only did they shoot about 15% from three-point range and about 31% from the field, and Shai Gilgeous-Alexander was held in relative check, but they've got a couple of injuries in their backcourt. And so when you look at the fact that health is an issue, J-Dub is out, and you've got others that are hobbling around, it does become a bit concerning. Now, you juxtapose that to the San Antonio Spurs. They're young. They can be erratic, but their primary ball handlers in De'Aaron Fox and Dylan Harper, they're back. They weren't there for games, you know, in Fox's case, he wasn't there for games 1 and 2. And Harper obviously got injured in the first game. The point is that Stephon Castle had primary ball handling responsibilities, and he had about 20 turnovers. That's not his position. He's playing out of position. He's an off guard. He's a small forward. He's a tween in that way. Rough rider, fearless as hell, really attacks with vigor, goes after you. He's a treasure to watch and to have on your squad. But being point guard is not his position. Well, you don't have to worry about that anymore. You got De'Aaron Fox and Dylan Harper up in there as your primary ball handlers. And when you combine that with Castle, and then you look at Wembanyama at 7'5" and the havoc he causes, that is cause for concern if you're a New York Knicks fan. I can't deny it.
3: Spurs and Thunder will go at least 6 games. They're tied 2-2 after 4. Game 5 coming up tonight in Oklahoma City. It's here on ESPN Radio, our coverage at 8 o'clock Eastern, ESPN Radio, and the ESPN app. Right now, SportsCenter all night. Baseball seeing its first no-hitter since September of 2024. Astros a combined no-hitter against the Rangers, a 9-0 win for Houston. Fifth combined no-hitter in franchise history, most of any franchise. 18th no-hitter in franchise history overall. 7th no-hitter over the last 8 seasons. 3 pitchers doing the job for Houston. Pitchers get the ball every 5 days or so. Milwaukee's Jacob Mizrowski asked prior to Monday's game here on ESPN Radio what he works on during those off days.
6: Oh, it could be anything. It could be, you know, timing, you know, tempo, little pitch grip differentiations, little things like that. So they're always tinkering something.
3: Seems like the tinkering is working.

0: 57 pitches on Monday of 100 miles an hour or higher.
1: 0-2 pitch. Swing and a miss, strike three. Mizorowski, his third and fourth strikeouts of the game, come here in a 1-2-3 second. As he strides back to the first base dugout, the Brewers will come to the plate with a 3-0 lead over the Cardinals. 1-2. And that's strike three called. Mizorowski hops off the mound to the first base side. Strikeouts 5, 6, and 7 here in the third as he strikes out the side for the first time today. No hits through three and his scoreless streak now to 27 1/3. Two out, bases clear, top four, and another 3-2. A check swing and a breaking ball down and away, and Jordan Walker went around for strike three. So Mizorowski strikes out Walker. He's got 9 strikeouts on the day and has allowed just 1 base runner and no hits through 4. 2-2 again. Swing and a miss, strike 3. Mizorowski looks to the heavens. He ties his career high with 12 strikeouts. And if his day is done there, he exits with a standing ovation and a 4-1 Brewers lead over the Cardinals as we've reached the 7th inning stretch.
0: 12 strikeouts, 2 hits, 1 earned run. Brewers a 5-1 win over the Cardinals. You heard it here, Memorial Day on ESPN Radio. Mike Cousins, Doug Glanville had the call for us. Mike?
1: Thank you, Jay. With the sun shining in and the roof open, the lights were on, the spotlight perfectly on Brewers starting pitcher Jacob Mizorowski, who did not disappoint on Memorial Day. 7 innings, 2 hits, 1 earned run. He walked one, Doug, and matched his career high with 12 strikeouts as he threw what is a pitch tracking error record, 57 pitches at 100 miles an hour or faster.
2: And he was in the zone, and some of that was just the swing and miss he was inducing, clearly, but he was also very precise. He elevated when he needed, he went down, and when he had to get that low strike, slider he would mix in, but really threw almost over 3/4 of his pitches were fastballs. So he was on the attack. And he knew exactly how to work the top of the zone. And think about 96 pitches, 71 strikes. So he was all over the zone, working it, getting ahead. So this was more than just blowing people away. This was someone who understood how to pitch, how to locate, who was up and how to actually approach each hitter. And Brewers had, you know, the dominance of his pitching, but all they needed to get a couple of hits and a couple runs, they knew that they were in the driver's seat because of how good and dominant his stuff was.
1: The Brewers have been fantastic this year. They stay in first place in the National League Central, 11 games over 500, 31-21. They're trying to win the division for a fourth straight season. This is the only division in baseball where every team entered the day with a record better than 500. The St. Louis Cardinals have been a pleasant surprise this year. They will tell you it is a rebuilding year, 29-23 now, 6 games over 500. But they've got a contender for MVP, still here very early in the season with Jordan Walker, for Rookie of the Year with J.J. Weatherholt. And they can't be judged on a game like today. It would be like judging someone taking their driver's license test on an icy day in Pittsburgh. It's just unfair. But this is a team that really can contend.
2: Icy day on a hill, because this guy is... I mean, the Cardinals are having a great season, and they're chipping away. They play defense. They can't make a lot of mistakes because there's a lot of balls in play. They don't strike a lot of hitters out. But the positive signs are there. The young talent, they're learning the game, but they're also executing in a way to win. And so that's how they have to do it. That's how they're going to have to be successful this season.
1: Their starting pitcher, Matthew Liberatore, in his 11th start of the year, hit his career high for the second straight start. He struck out 10 over his 5 innings, but dug a little bit too big of a hole in the first inning, gave up 3 runs, and it's Milwaukee, a 5-1 winner over the St. Louis Cardinals. For Doug Glanville, I'm Mike Cousins, right here on your home for Sunday Night Baseball, Major League Baseball on ESPN Radio and the ESPN app. Now let's go back to Jay Reynolds in the studio.
0: All right, Mike, well done. Brewers with the 5-1 win over the Cardinals, pitching dominant in that one. Washington was able to get its share of hits on Memorial Day. They had 15 against Cleveland. 6 of the 15 left the yard.
3: The 0-2 is lofted deep left field toward the corner. This one way back there, and it is gone onto the pavilion. Another home run for Curtis Meade. Another home run for the Nationals. They lead it 8-2. What a game for Curtis Meade.
0: They win it 10-2. Nationals Radio Network with the call. Nationals first team this season with multiple homers in each of the first 2 innings of a game. Marlins an 8-2 win over the Blue Jays. Reds pound the Mets.
4: 2-0 pitch.
3: And Stevenson blasts it to left field and deep, and it is gone. Straight away left field, just inside the foul pole, a two-run blast for Tyler Stevenson. It is 7-0 Reds in the fourth.
0: 700 WLW, 7-2 Reds with the win over the Mets, who've lost their last four, six of their last seven. Reds have won five of the last seven games against the Mets dating back to last season. Struggling to find wins in Chicago, that's next. SportsCenter All Night. It's ESPN Radio.
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1: 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Make it 9 straight losses for the Cubs. Pirates a 2-1 win on Monday. Cubs losing 9 straight and 13 of the last 15 following their 10-game win streak. Cubs struggling. White Sox.
2: And the pitch by Matthews, and he hits a towering fly. Right field. It is out of here. The drought is over. It's 1-1.
1: ESPN 1000, White Sox a 3-1 win over the Twins. 7-game win streak against Minnesota, their longest since 1995 when they won 8 straight. Diamondbacks take care of the Giants 6-2, their 4th straight win against San Francisco. WNBA, Valkyries a 97-70 rout of the Sun, a 27-point win. All 4 wins for the Valkyries this season have come by double digits. Fire 81-74 over the Liberty. Liberty unable to pick up a win on the hardwood for New York. Same can't be said for the Knicks. That's part of top sounds from Memorial Day.
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4: Santa the 1-2 to Nimmo.
5: Strike 3 call on the outside corner. The Astros have thrown a no-hitter.
4: But first a challenge. The call is going to stand, and the Astros are going to complete the 18th no-hitter in Astros history.
0: Number 4.
1: Mariners beating the A's with the help of a 6-run third inning. Seattle Sports 710 AM.
6: So while he's set, deals.
4: Swung on. Blasted right field. This is on its way. It is gone. Luke Rayleigh thunders on 2-run home run into the Mariners bullpen. The home run leader for the Mariners strikes again. 4-0 M's.
0: Number 3.
1: In Baltimore on Sunday, Colton Cowser had his first career walk-off homer as the Orioles beat the Tigers in game 1 of their doubleheader. That was Sunday. Monday against the Rays. WBAL.
4: The 2-1. Cowser drives it. Right center field. That ball is back, and that ball is gone! What a weekend for Colton Cowser! A 2-time holiday hero!
0: Number 2.
1: One shot wins it, which also happens to be what happened in game 3 of the Eastern Conference Final between Carolina and Montreal. Tied 2-2 in overtime. 99-9, the Fan.
4: Sand across. Jarvis has to settle it. He'll get it right back. It's his. They score! They score! Andrei Svechnikov wins it in overtime! And the Hurricanes have silenced the Bell Center and have taken a 2-1 series lead here in the Eastern Conference Final.
0: Number 1.
1: Overtime in the East. In hockey, not even close to seeing overtime in the East in the NBA.
7: Over the last 27 years, the New York Knicks endured 17 losing seasons, 14 head coaches, 9 different lead basketball executives. They've been one of the least successful and most unstable franchises in the NBA. But that's all in the rearview mirror now. For the first time since 1999, the Knicks are in the NBA Finals.
1: Having won their last 11 playoff games, haven't lost since April 23rd, ESPN analyst Tim Legler.
8: First of all, this is historic, what we're watching, the way that this team is playing, and the numbers all back that up in terms of their efficiency, their balance, their margin of victory. You know, we're in the playoffs, and they haven't lost a game in over a month in the postseason. Really crazy. And I know they got themselves in trouble in that Atlanta series. They turned it around. They haven't lost since. And I started to feel differently about the Knicks team toward the latter part of the regular season. When you started to look at how the East was shaping up, you looked at the New York Knicks, and it came together for them with the balance they had across their starting lineup. And that's what they have found. And you talk about these impressive road victories to close out these series. One of the reasons, defense and balance travel. You don't have to get spectacular performances out of any one guy on your team. That's a big deal in the playoffs. And then their defense has now matched their offense. You have this complete team capable of beating you in a variety of ways. in the paint, from the three, with their defense, in transition, in the half court.
1: And Coach Mike Brown, 11-game playoff win streak with the Knicks. He was hired last summer to get the team further. Feeling some vindication now?
6: Never really thought about it like that. I mean, you know, again, our business is funny. My previous job supposedly took him to a point that was higher, and, you know, it didn't work out. So, again, I truly felt that this team was an NBA Finals team. I thought we had a true opportunity, because some jobs you take, you're like, okay, we can get better. We have a chance to make the playoffs right now. But this one, I felt we legitimately had a chance if we could help them figure it out and the players could stay together during the process, especially when we hit adversity, because we hit adversity at different times during the season, not just us as a whole group, but even some guys individually, including myself. And so, you know, I did have that belief from day one.
1: Mike Brown making his second NBA Finals appearance. Went in 2007. His Cavs were swept by the Spurs. 19-year gap between NBA Finals appearance, longest by any coach in history. Silence in Montreal. That's next. SportsCenter All Night. It's ESPN Radio.
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0: 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The Knicks look to complete the series sweep of the Cavs.
18: Brunson stops at the three-point line. Hoist can't hit. Rebound Hart out to town. Open look. Three-pointer good from the left side. 14-13 Knicks. 7:20 to go in the first.
0: The Canes and Canadians battle on the ice for series control in Game 3.
19: 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Shot scores! Hans working out in front. Mike Matheson in from the line. And it's tied at one.
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21: I know Wemby's a tough guy to match up against Brian, UC number one, but you got to find other ways to be active, getting offensive rebounds, you know, knocking down a shot. 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

0: Center all night. The Knicks look to complete the series sweep of the Cavs.
1: Brunson stops at the three-point line. Hoist can't hit. Rebound Hart out to town. Open look, three-pointer good from the left side. 14-13 Knicks, 7:20 to go in the first.
0: The Canes and Canadians battle on the ice for series control in Game 3.
2: Now here's Matheson, shot scores! Hans working out in front. Mike Matheson in from the line. And it's tied at one in Game 3.
0: We prepare you for a decisive Game 5 between the Thunder and Spurs.
3: I know Wemby's a tough guy to match up against Brian. You see number one. But you got to find other ways to be active. Getting offensive rebounds. You know, knocking down a shot. That confidence, he needs that.
0: Plus, a look around a full day on the diamond.
4: Billy unloads right field. 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Caglione turning. In here. It's a belly bomb in Kansas City. 1-0.
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5: 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Eastern Conference Finals. The Knicks weren't allowing the Cavs to get any wins. That's in 30 seconds because at Arlington, the Astros weren't allowing the Rangers any hits.
6: Santa, the 1-2 to Nimmo.
7: Strike three call on the outside corner. And the Astros have thrown a no-hitter. But first a challenge. The call is going to stand. And the Astros are going to complete the 18th no-hitter in Astros history.
5: KBME 790 AM, 9-0 the final over Texas. Three pitchers combining on the no-hitter for Houston. It's the first no-hitter in Major League Baseball since September 4th of 2024, a span of 630 days. It ends the longest drought without a no-hitter in 20 years. It's been quite the drought for the New York Knicks. They haven't won an NBA championship since 1973, but they haven't been to the finals since 1999. Monday night, they took a 3-0 series lead into Game 4 against the Cavs, and Cleveland got rocked.
4: Good on the right wing. Towns a rebound. Another quick outlet. Hart down court. Ananobi catches under the basket. Goes up and slams it home. The Knicks wanted a foul call. They didn't get it. It's 23-17 and 9-0 Knicks run. Mitchell in the paint stripped. He turns it over. Alvarado running. Stops at the three-point line and fires. In and out, but Towns with the follow jam. It's 50-26.
8: This is starting to become an embarrassing effort by the Cleveland Cavaliers, to be quite honest. Nobody's hustling back in transition.
4: Bridges gets the inbound pass. Swing it to Shamet on the left wing. Shot clock at 8. Shamet between the leg dribble. Stops. Fires against Merrill. The three is good. It is 61-32. It's a 31-6 run by the Knicks.
5: They were still in the first half. Knicks led by 19 at the break. After the half, they would keep their foot on the accelerator.
4: Kept alive by the Knicks. Brunson for three right side. No good. Ananobi with the follow jam. The Cavs just watched him as he dunked it through. A 12-0 Knicks run.
8: There just is no heart being shown by the Cavs. It feels like they are broken.
5: Dave Pasch and Doris Burke with the call here on ESPN Radio. Knicks would extend the lead out to 45. They win it by 37.
4: Ellis gets it in. The Cavs will bring it across the timeline. The clock winding down. 5, 4, 3, 2, 1. Over the last 27 years, the New York Knicks endured 17 losing seasons, 14 head coaches, 9 different lead basketball executives. They've been one of the least successful and most unstable franchises in the NBA. But that's all in the rearview mirror now. For the first time since 1999, the Knicks are in the NBA Finals.
5: Their 9th appearance in the Finals, first since 99. Knicks with their 11th consecutive playoff win, 130-93, as they close out the Cavs and complete the sweep in the Eastern Conference Finals. Jalen Brunson, 15 points, 5 assists. He's named the MVP of the Eastern Conference Finals. Marlisa Salters was there.
9: Jalen, your teammates always talk about how you make them better. Just how have they helped you become this Conference Finals MVP?
10: They give me the confidence. They let me be me. I think most importantly, we all believe in each other from top to bottom. It's an honor to play with them, honestly.
9: What are you, Jalen, what are you most proud of about this group collectively?
10: Resilience. I think that we've been able to stay focused, stay composed. It starts at the top of the organization. It starts with Mr. Dolan, front office, coaches, all the way down to us. I mean, like I said, from top to bottom, it means something.
9: Congratulations to you, Jalen.
5: Brunson averaged 25.5 points per game, 49% shooting, 7.8 assists per game in the conference finals. Karl Anthony Towns, 19 points, 14 rebounds. As the Knicks close out the sweep, they finish 8-0 in the month of May. NBA finals don't start till June 3rd. ESPN analyst Kendrick Perkins.
11: They're showing me that they're a team that's together, and they have the it factor. To all the people out there in the world that's thinking that, hey, the winner out of OKC and the Spurs is going to be one of the teams that's going to win the NBA championship, they're lying, and the truth is nowhere near. Because the Knicks have a legit shot at winning the NBA championship. They're deeper than the Pacific Ocean and Atlantic Ocean combined. And when you look at their roster, when you look at their leader in Big Body Brunson, he's growing right in front of our eyes. He's able to get his and make others around him better. Karl Anthony Towns is looking like the best big man outside of Wembanyama in the NBA on both ends of the floor. And you know what the most important thing that the Knicks have? Two-way players. Yeah. And OKC showed us last year that you need two-way players in order to win the NBA championship. The Knicks have OG Anunoby, Josh Hart, Landry Shamet, and Mikal Bridges. So all of those guys are capable of defending at a high level and putting the ball in the basket.
12: When you play at this high level for a month and a half in the playoffs, you have to view yourselves differently. Do you think that that's something that's happening in New York right now?
11: Absolutely. And what happened is that we saw growth in that Atlanta series. We saw guys find themselves and guess what? Lose themselves in the team. Because now all of a sudden we're watching a Knicks team that's playing agenda-free basketball. They don't give a damn who's getting the shine. We watching Karl Anthony Towns take that step of being a defender. We're watching Jalen Brunson take a step of playing off the ball, playing on the ball, right? And all of a sudden, Mikal Bridges, who was catching a lot of heat from a lot of New Yorkers, all of a sudden he found himself in that moment. And Mike Brown done a hell of a job, did a hell of a job of sticking with him.
5: Knicks. Fourth best of seven sweep in franchise history. They're the lowest seeded team, the three seed, since seeding began in 1984 with multiple sweeps in seven game series. They scored 130 points and put the Cavs out for the season, 130-93. Knicks moving on to the NBA Finals. They now await the winner of the Western Conference Finals. They play game five tonight. Spurs, Thunder, tied 2-2, Game 5 in Oklahoma City. Every game until a champion is crowned is here. 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Conference final action there as well in the East. Hurricanes, Canadiens, Game 3 in Montreal. Series tied at 1. Game 3 tied at 2. In overtime.
13: Santa Cross. Jarvis has to settle it. He'll get it right back. It's his. They score! They score! Andrei Svechnikov wins it in overtime! And the Hurricanes have silenced the Bell Center and have taken a 2-1 series lead here in the Eastern Conference Final.
5: Svechnikov, the game winner, 14 minutes into overtime. First career playoff overtime goal. Hurricanes win it 3-2. Canadiens losing consecutive games for the first time this postseason. Carolina leads the series 2-1. Game 4 of the series Wednesday night in Montreal. Tuesday, Vegas playing game 4, going for a sweep of the Avs. From the NHL Network, Jason Demers, earlier on ESPN Radio.
14: There's no excuses for why Vegas is up 3-0 other than they've been the better team for longer portions of each game in this series. And, you know, you can say that McCarr's a little banged up or McKinnon gets hurt, but they've just been solid up and down the lineup. You know, great contributions. William Karlsson knocks one in, who's been just a such a good add for them. He was injured all this season, comes back in. He provides them with center depth that they so sorely needed because they're asking Tomas Hertl to do so much. And in doing that, Tomas Hertl scores probably the biggest game of his playoff career, and what a goal he scores too. But, you know, I just think it's a veteran team that's battle-hardened, and there's a lot of guys that have won on this roster, and they understand the position they're in, and they understand the way they need to play, and they don't deviate from that game at all, and it's just allowed them this 3-0 lead right now.
15: Jason, only four teams in NHL history have completed an 0-3 comeback. Does the return of Cale Makar maybe change the probability of that happening for the Avalanche?
14: Anytime a team goes up 3-0, I have to, you know, I hear that stat, and I was one of the four teams that got reverse swept, so it always hurts when I hear it. it just doesn't seem likely to me, especially with the way that Nathan MacKinnon looked late in that game. He took a shot off the knee, and he did not look good at all the rest of that game. He looked like he was laboring. Makar looked decent, still doesn't look 100%, but nobody really is. I just think they just don't have an answer for the depth of Vegas and that style. And Vegas is kind of the first two rounds. You know, they played a Utah Mammoth team and then an Anaheim Ducks team that's very similar to this Colorado team. And they just keep them to the outside, even though they seems like Colorado has a lot of zone time. They're so good at taking away the middle, not allowing you those second and third opportunities, and they make it really hard, and they make it mucky. You know, it's just hard to get through, hard to get to the paint, hard to score goals. So I just can't see it. I don't see Vegas losing four straight games, no.
5: Cale Makar did return for Colorado in Game 3, but Nathan MacKinnon's status still uncertain for Game 4. He was injured blocking a shot during Game 3. Avs Golden Knights Game 4 tonight on ESPN. Right now, SportsCenter all night. To baseball, at the top, mentioned the combined no-hitter for the Astros. For Baltimore, they got one big hit on Sunday, came from Colton Cowser. Came in the first game of a doubleheader with Detroit, and to refresh your memory from Sunday,
16: the 0-2. Cowser gets into one. Right field and fairly deep. Perez is back. He's out of room. Colton Cowser, the hero in Game 1. Unbelievable. To the bleachers in right center. And the Orioles have won it. An 0-2 pitch that winds up in the seats. The Orioles come from behind and they win it 5-3.
5: Cowser's first ever walk-off home run. That was Sunday. Monday, Memorial Day, Orioles and Rays. They go 13 in Baltimore, and you're not going to believe this.
16: The 2-1. Cowser drives it. Right center field. That ball is back, and that ball is gone! What a weekend for Colton Cowser! A 2-time holiday hero!
5: WBAL with call. Orioles a 9-7, 13-inning win over the Rays. Cowser, walk-off homer. First career walk-off homer came Sunday. His second came Monday.
17: Are you kidding me right now? What is going on here, Colton?
18: Oh, I don't know. Honestly, just trying to get a base hit, contribute any way I can after the really bad bunt. So, yeah, honestly, yeah, glory to God, and wouldn't be here without that, and wouldn't be in the position I am without that. So,
19: well, what did you say yesterday? Maybe I ought to do this more often.
18: Yeah, honestly, just trying to slow down, not think too much. A lot of the times, just getting in the batter's box, thinking about something that might be distracting me when it comes to like my load mechanics, and just trying to throw that out the window and just go out and play and have fun.
19: Well, did you do that at Sam Houston State, or you just...
18: Yeah, I went out there and just had fun, man.
19: Yeah, exactly. Well, I think it's been a lot of fun the last 2 days.
18: Yeah, been a lot of fun. Honestly, probably one of my favorite wins as an Oriole. Back and forth, just always in the fight, really proud of our guys for just keep showing up, keep grinding, and felt like we were one hit away there for about four innings. So really proud of our guys. Bullpen, hell of a job. Bradish, great start. Felt like it was about 4 hours ago. So
19: can you explain what it feels Eagles like to do that. Not only, I mean, obviously back-to-back is special, but even yesterday, a three-run home run to win it.
18: Yeah.
19: What are your emotions?
18: Honestly, just super grateful, super blessed, and like I said, really proud of our guys, ultimate team win. I just happen to be the guy in the box.
20: Hey, you get the walk-off home run, but you also tied it an inning ago with a head-first dive on a throw that beat you. What are you thinking as you're heading for the plate on that moment?
18: Yeah, Buck and I were over there. Felt like we were working pretty hard. Gunnar put it together, a great at-bat. Had lots of reps over there, honestly, getting out, had the walking lead, and ball was smoked. We were selling out there, even if it was a low-line drive that's caught. We're selling out there for the one-hop, and that's what ended up happening, and I was going head-first no matter what there.
5: Colton Cowser with Masson. He's the second player in Orioles history with a walk-off home run on consecutive days, Fred Lynn being the other, May 10th and 11th, 1985. The Memorial Day advice that essentially begins with a, hey, hey, hey, hey, shh. That's next. SportsCenter All Night at ESPN Radio.
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29: Kept alive by the Knicks. Brunson for three, right side. No good. Ananobi with the follow jam. The Cavs just watched him as he dunked it through a 12-0 Knick run.
1: There's just there's no heart being shown by the Cavs. It feels like they are broken.
5: Dave Pasch, Doris Burke here on ESPN Radio as the Knicks advance to the NBA Finals. Cavs are swept in the Eastern Conference Finals and still have a perfect record against the Knicks. Cleveland's never won a playoff series against New York, now 0-5. James Harden had 12 points, 4 rebounds, 5 turnovers in the series clinching loss.
2: I think we accomplished a lot. Still short of the goal, but I think we accomplished, getting to the conference finals. You know, and there's another level to get to, maybe two levels to get to. I think a lot of that is just, you know, maybe our first time together and, you know, the first two series, we had opportunities to handle the series as much quicker. And we didn't. We didn't take advantage of it, which, you know, trickled down to having to go 2 game 7s, which is difficult to now face a team who's, you know, offensively playing extremely well and rested. So it's a little frustrating, you know, but I think, you know, being here 2.5, 3 months is, you know, that team's been together for some years, so, which you still don't get brownie points for, but, you know, I think we're in a good space and we got some work to do, but, you know, we had a good season.
5: As far as Coach Kenny Atkinson, the Cavs lose in the conference final. What about that season? Do we consider it a successful season?
3: Yes, absolutely. That was the task, right? Take another step. And we know, you know, Knicks were in the conference finals last year, right? This is how it, you have to, there are barriers, right? And we jumped a barrier that we were stuck on, right? Second round, stuck on that. You make a jump. It's hard, not easy to do in a really competitive East. And then I'd say, you know, we made the jump again with a roster where we're trying to figure out, you know, things in 2.5 months to get ready for the playoffs. So, with not great preparation time to put it together on the fly, it says a lot about those guys in the room, a little bit about the coaching. So, yeah, I consider it success.
5: Cavs are swept. Trying to find that silver lining after being swept by New York. ESPN analyst Kendrick Perkins.
11: First of all, somebody needs to take their microphones from James Harden, Donovan Mitchell, and Kenny Atkinson, because that is embarrassing to hear what they're talking about. You know what? In the playoffs, things are going to be hard. In 2008, we went through 2 7-game series. It's about your mentality. It's about, do you have the will, the want? It comes from inside, Scott. And listening to those guys, they're making more excuses than a brother going to jail. Kenny Atkinson comment the other day was the most asinine thing that I've heard in this postseason.
4: About analytics?
11: About the analytics. We win the analytics. Yeah. What? What are you talking about? Yeah. How about showing some type of leadership? Donovan Mitchell, where's your leadership? And when I watch their lack of effort in a closeout game today, or tonight, on their home court, the New York Knicks had 20 offensive rebounds. Scott, you and I were sitting in the back, and I had to ask you, what they got, 25 dunks?
4: It felt like
11: as well. Jalen Brunson actually looked athletic. Mm-hmm. How many times did we see him push the ball coast to coast and get all the way to the basket? He got out in transition and got a little dunk. Jalen Brunson.
4: Yeah.
11: And he's one of my favorite players. But again, when you looking at your leaders, supposed to be leaders, and Donovan Mitchell and James Harden, if you're banking on those two guys to lead you anywhere, especially into the promised land, especially after hearing those comments post-game, then you dead bird tall grass.
5: Cavaliers going to the offseason after being swept in the conference finals, losing game 4 on their home court on Monday to the Knicks, who now advance to the NBA Finals for the first time since 1999. Right now, SportsCenter all night, ESPN Radio. Back to the Diamond, Dodgers, Rockies.
6: Freddie swings, hits a drive to right and deep. This ball heading back toward the wall. It is off the wall. Shohei around third. He'll score. And in the second base with his 562nd career double is Freddie Freeman. And the Dodgers have pulled in front 4-3.
5: AM 570, LA Sports 5-3 would be the final. Shohei Ohtani 1-for-3. 12th leadoff hit this season, tied for the fourth most in Major League Baseball. Ohtani, no homers in 9 consecutive games against Colorado, extending his longest streak of his career. Rockies' 8th consecutive road loss to the Dodgers, who win it 5-3. Phillies a shutout against the Padres.
4: 3-2 again, swung on, hit deep right field. Castellanos turns and looks, and it's gone. Number 21 for Kyle Schwarber. A bullet into the lower seats in right field. His major league leading 21st home run of the season. It's 1-0 Phillies.
5: That homer coming in the first inning, 94 WIP, his eighth first inning home run. Tied with Drake Baldwin for most in Major League Baseball. Phillies a 3-0 shutout, their seventh shutout win this season. That's the most in baseball. Yankees and Royals in a tight one down the stretch. Kansas City taking the lead early.
7: Here's the pitch. Witt hammers it down the left field line. Headed for the Royals Hall of Fame. And gone! A go-ahead Bobby Blast!
5: That was in the bottom of the eighth inning as the Royals take the lead, but in the top of the ninth.
7: Ursic kick steals. And top exit left field. In to score is Schumann. Chisholm to the plate. Here's the throw.
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1: Astros with a combined no-hitter against the Rangers. Hurricanes take a 2-1 series lead on Montreal with an overtime win in Game 3. Vegas goes for a sweep of the Avs tonight in Game 4 in the West. Knicks complete a sweep on Memorial Day, winning Game 4 in Cleveland.
2: Ellis gets it in. The Cavs will bring it across the timeline. The clock winding down. 5, 4, 3, 2, 1. Over the last 27 years, the New York Knicks endured 17 losing seasons, 14 head coaches, 9 different lead basketball executives. They've been one of the least successful and most unstable franchises in the NBA. But that's all in the rearview mirror now. For the first time since 1999, the Knicks are in the NBA Finals.
1: 130-93, and it wasn't that close. New York completes the sweep, advancing to the NBA Finals for the 9th time in franchise history. They've won 11 straight playoff games, extending the longest streak in franchise history. They haven't lost since April 23rd. They close out the Cavaliers on Memorial Day. You heard it here on ESPN Radio. Dave Pasch, Doris Burke have the call for us. Back to Cleveland. Dave?
2: Thank you, Jay. First time in 27 years, the New York Knicks are NBA Finals bound as they sweep the Cavaliers. Their 11th straight win in the postseason. They dominate in a closeout game for the third straight series. Final score 130-93.
3: Six double-digit scores. Karl Anthony Towns, 19 points, 14 rebounds, 3 assists, a couple of steals. You could go across the board, pick out Mikal Bridges, OG Anunoby, high two-level play. But the driver of this success is Jalen Brunson. And after two decades of futility, the Knicks are led by Leon Rose. They've made smart, patient moves. The change to Mike Brown was made to the shock of many, but he has gotten them to the promised land, which is the NBA Finals. They've got a stiff opponent, regardless who they face, but it would be unwise to underestimate the New York Knicks.
2: They have just over a week to get ready for Game 1, which will be on the road, either in San Antonio or Oklahoma City. The Knicks win the East. Final score tonight, 130-93 as they sweep Cleveland. For Doris Burke, I'm Dave Pasch, right here on your home for the NBA, ESPN Radio, and the ESPN app. Now let's go back to Jay Reynolds in the studio.
1: All right, Dave, Knicks, the 7th team in NBA history to win 11 straight playoff games and the 5th to do it in a single postseason. They have a 19.5 points per game differential this postseason. First team in NBA history with 4 straight 10-point wins in the conference finals. First team with 3 20-point series-clinching wins in a single postseason. Jalen Brunson, 15 points in the closeout win on Monday. Karl Anthony Towns, 19 points, 14 rebounds. Our scout Van Pelt asked him if this is something you dream about when you're a kid out shooting in the driveway.
4: It's an honor to even be in this position. All glory to the Most High. Not only was I shooting in the driveway, like you said, but I was in the area watching the Knicks, cheering for the Knicks, and to be in this position with a team that I grew up cheering for, my favorite team, and be in this position wearing this jersey and to see the word hope be brought back to the city. And because of us, I can't lie. It's something that's emotional, and it's something that I've always dreamed of, and you never know if it's going to come true. You always think you got to play 2K to reach these heights, but just super happy that we have this opportunity to be back, to be somewhere where the Knicks deserve to be.
5: To play like this and to have them stacked one on top of another, does that collectively kind of sharpen the focus of the group? No one's satisfied. It's like, well, hell, maybe we got another gear than the one we found.
4: This team is special. We have a different mentality. To be honest, we just broke our huddle after the game right now. But all of us are getting dressed, ready to go. We're ready to go home. There's no beers. There's no champagne. There's nothing like that. We're ready to go home. We're ready to get back to work. So, again, it's a testament to this mentality of this team and the camaraderie we have.
5: What concerns are there, if any, about the rest that you will have prior to the next game you play?
4: obviously, we know it's a risk. We saw ourselves in game one. We looked rusty. We didn't look like ourselves
5: exactly.
4: That we presented to the world in the Philly series. So, you know, we're going to have to we'll have to figure that out. But it's a gift and a curse when you play this well in this round to be able to go to the finals. You know, we played well and we earned the right to get rest, but we understand that it comes with its own negatives as well. So we already talked about in the locker room. We're eager to get to practice, actually. So we already talked about practice and what our schedule looks like. So
5: how do you maintain calm and focus and let the game just be the game when that time gets there?
4: Trust your experience, and we have to lean in on each other. That's what's gotten us here. It's us believing in each other, willing to sacrifice for each other, willing to do what's better for the team.

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1: We give ourselves a chance every single night to win, and that's all you can ask for.
2: Knicks with the sweep in the Eastern Conference Finals, a 37-point rout of the Cavaliers. Donovan Mitchell, 31 points in the loss. As for what he saw as the difference in the Conference Finals against the Knicks.
3: The Toronto and the Detroit series. I mean, y'all asked me 1,000 times if we were tired. I can't tell you yes. But, I mean, we did this to ourselves. And that's not an excuse. They're a hungry team. They beat us. Swept us. So I don't want to diminish that. But we didn't give ourselves a chance because we didn't handle business. I told them guys in the locker room, I said, now we know. Like, for a lot of us, we've never been here. You can't play with your food. We had an opportunity to close both series and give ourselves some rest. And we weren't. And then, obviously, there's things in this series you can point to, whether it's all turnovers, defense, whatever. But you got to be able to give yourself a chance. And we had an opportunity in game one, and then we blew that. So the two series before, having to go seven, and it's our fault. Like, we did that to ourselves, and that puts you in a tough position against a team that's not only been to the conference finals, knows what that takes, but also has the rest, mental preparation. And then on top of that, having game one happen and we didn't execute, that's on us. And we couldn't control that, and that's what happened.
2: With the Cavs' loss, teams have an 0-164 series record in NBA history when trailing 3-0. So the Knicks go to the NBA Finals. Their opponent will be either the Spurs or the Thunder, the team in the West that they should be more leery of. Here's our Stephen A. Smith.
4: I got to tell you that right now, believe it or not, it would be the Spurs. Because even though the Thunder, the reigning defending NBA champions that walked into San Antonio and won game three, in the end, what transpired in game four really, really matters. Not only did they get blown out, not only did they come out so flat, not only did they shoot about 15% from three-point range and about 31% from the field, and Shai Gilgeous-Alexander was held in relative check, but they've got a couple of injuries in their backcourt. And so when you look at the fact that health is an issue, J-Dub is out, and you've got others that are hobbling around, it does become a bit concerning. Now, you juxtapose that to the San Antonio Spurs. They're young. They can be erratic, but their primary ball handlers in De'Aaron Fox and Dylan Harper, they're back. They weren't there for games, you know, in Fox's case, he wasn't there for games 1 and 2. And Harper obviously got injured in, you know, in the first game. The point is that Stephon Castle had primary ball handling responsibilities, and he had about 20 turnovers. That's not his position. He's playing out of position. He's an off guard. He's a small forward. He's a tweener in that way. Rough rider, fearless as hell, really attacks with vigor, goes after you. He's a treasure to watch and to have on your squad. But being point guard is not his position. Well, you don't have to worry about that anymore. You got De'Aaron Fox and Dylan Harper up in there as your primary ball handlers. And when you combine that with Castle, and then you look at Wembanyama at 7'5" and the havoc he causes, that is cause for concern if you're a New York Knicks fan. I can't deny it.
2: Spurs and Thunder will go at least six games. They're tied 2-2 after four. Game five coming up tonight in Oklahoma City. It's here on ESPN Radio, our coverage at 8 o'clock Eastern, ESPN Radio, and the ESPN app. Right now, SportsCenter all night. Baseball seeing its first no-hitter since September of 2024. Astros a combined no-hitter against the Rangers, a 9-0 win for Houston. Fifth combined no-hitter in franchise history, most of any franchise. 18th no-hitter in franchise history overall. Seventh no-hitter over the last eight seasons. Three pitchers doing the job for Houston. Pitchers get the ball every 5 days or so. Milwaukee's Jacob Mizrowski asked prior to Monday's game here on ESPN Radio what he works on during those off days.
5: Oh, it could be anything. It could be, you know, timing, you know, tempo, little pitch grip differentiations, you know, little things like that. So they're always tinkering something.
2: Seems like the tinkering is working. 57 pitches on Monday of 100 miles an hour or higher.
6: 0-2 pitch. Swing and a miss. Strike three. Mizrowski, his third and fourth strikeouts of the game, come here in a 1-2-3 second. He strides back to the first base dugout. The Brewers will come to the plate with a 3-0 lead over the Cardinals. 1-2. And that's strike three called. Mizrowski hops off the mound to the first base side. Strikeouts 5, 6, and 7 here in the third as he strikes out the side for the first time today. No hits through three and his scoreless streak now to 27 1/3. Two out, bases clear, top four. And another 3-2. A check swing and a breaking ball down and away. And Jordan Walker.

0: strike three. So Mizorowski strikes out Walker. He's got 9 strikeouts on the day and has allowed just 1 base runner and no hits through 4. 2-2 again. Swing and a miss, strike three. Mizorowski looks to the heavens. He ties his career high with 12 strikeouts. And if his day is done there, he exits with a standing ovation and a 4-1 Brewers lead over the Cardinals as we've reached the 7th inning stretch.
1: 12 strikeouts, 2 hits, 1 earned run. Brewers a 5-1 win over the Cardinals. You heard it here, Memorial Day on ESPN Radio. Mike Cousins, Doug Glanville had the call for us. Mike?
0: Thank you, Jay. With the sun shining in and the roof open, the lights were on, the spotlight perfectly on Brewers starting pitcher Jacob Mizorowski, who did not disappoint on Memorial Day. 7 innings, 2 hits, 1 earned run. He walked one, Doug, and matched his career high with 12 strikeouts as he threw what is a pitch tracking error record, 57 pitches at 100 miles an hour or faster.
2: And he was in the zone, and some of that was just the swing and miss he was inducing, clearly. But he was also very precise. He elevated when he needed. He went down when he had to get that low strike. Slider he would mix in, but really threw almost over 3/4 of his pitches were fastballs. So he was on the attack, and he knew exactly how to work the top of the zone. And think about 96 pitches, 71 strikes. So he was all over the zone, working it, getting ahead. So this was more than just blowing people away. This was someone who understood how to pitch, how to locate, who was up and how to actually approach each hitter. And Brewers had, you know, the dominance of his pitching, but all they needed to get a couple of hits and a couple of runs, they knew that they were in the driver's seat because of how good and dominant his stuff was.
0: The Brewers have been fantastic this year. They stay in first place in the National League Central, 11 games over 500, 31-21. They're trying to win the division for a 4th straight season. This is the only division in baseball where every team entered the day with a record better than 500. The St. Louis Cardinals have been a pleasant surprise this year. Yep. They will tell you it is a rebuilding year, 29-23 now, 6 games over 500, but they've got a contender for MVP still here very early in the season with Jordan Walker, for Rookie of the Year with J.J. Weatherholt, and they can't be judged on a game like today. It would be like judging someone taking their driver's license test on an icy day in Pittsburgh. It's just unfair, but this is a team that really can contend.
2: Icy day on a hill, because this guy is... the Cardinals are having a great season, and they're chipping away. They play defense. They can't make a lot of mistakes because there's a lot of balls in play. They don't strike a lot of hitters out. But the positive signs are there. The young talent, they're learning the game, but they're also executing in a way to win. And so that's how they have to do it. That's how they're going to have to be successful this season.
0: Their starting pitcher, Matthew Liberatore, in his 11th start of the year, hit his career high for the 2nd straight start. He struck out 10 over his 5 innings, but dug a little bit too big of a hole in the first inning, gave up 3 runs, and it's Milwaukee, a 5-1 winner over the St. Louis Cardinals. For Doug Glanville, I'm Mike Cousins right here on your home for Sunday Night Baseball, Major League Baseball on ESPN Radio and the ESPN app. Now let's go back to Jay Reynolds in the studio.
1: All right, Mike, well done. Brewers with the 5-1 win over the Cardinals, pitching dominant in that one. Washington was able to get its share of hits on Memorial Day. They had 15 against Cleveland. 6 of the 15 left the yard.
3: The 0-2 is lofted deep left field toward the corner. This one way back there, and it is gone onto the pavilion. Another home run for Curtis Meade. Another home run for the Nationals. They lead it 8-2. What a game for Curtis Meade.
1: They win it 10-2. Nationals Radio Network with the call. Nationals first team this season with multiple homers in each of the first 2 innings of a game. Marlins an 8-2 win over the Blue Jays. Reds pound the Mets.
4: 2-0 pitch. And Stevenson blasts it to left field and deep, and it is gone. Straight away left field, just inside the foul pole, a 2-run blast for Tyler Stevenson. It is 7-0 Reds in the 4th.
1: 700 WLW, 7-2 Reds with the win over the Mets, who've lost their last 4, 6 of their last 7. Reds have won 5 of the last 7 games against the Mets dating back to last season. Struggling to find wins in Chicago, that's next. SportsCenter All Night. It's ESPN Radio.
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1: 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Make it 9 straight losses for the Cubs. Pirates a 2-1 win on Monday. Cubs losing 9 straight and 13 of the last 15 following their 10-game win streak. Cubs struggling. White Sox.
2: And the pitch by Matthews, and he hits a towering fly. Right field. It is out of here. The drought is over. It's 1-1.
1: ESPN 1000, White Sox a 3-1 win over the Twins. 7-game win streak against Minnesota, their longest since 1995 when they won 8 straight. Diamondbacks take care of the Giants 6-2, their 4th straight win against San Francisco. WNBA, Valkyries a 97-70 round.

0: of the sun, a 27-point win. All four wins for the Valkyries this season have come by double digits. Fire, 81-74 over the Liberty. Liberty unable to pick up a win on the hardwood for New York. Same can't be said for the Knicks. That's part of top sounds from Memorial Day.
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2: Santa the 1-2 to Nimmo.
3: Strike three call on the outside corner. And the Astros have thrown a no-hitter. But first a challenge. The call is going to stand. And the Astros are going to complete the 18th no-hitter in Astros history.
1: Number four.
0: Mariners beating the A's with the help of a six-run third inning. Seattle Sports 710 AM.
4: So while he's set, deals.
5: Swung on. Blasted right field. This is on its way. It is gone. Luke Rayleigh thunders a two-run home run into the Mariners bullpen. The home run leader for the Mariners strikes again. 4-0 M's.
1: Number three.
0: In Baltimore on Sunday, Colton Cowser had his first career walk-off homer as the Orioles beat the Tigers in game one of their doubleheader. That was Sunday. Monday against the Rays. WBAL.
5: The 2-1. Cowser drives it. Right center field. That ball is back, and that ball is gone! What a weekend for Colton Cowser! A two-time holiday hero!
1: Number two.
0: One shot wins it, which also happens to be what happened in Game 3 of the Eastern Conference Final between Carolina and Montreal. Tied 2-2 in overtime. 99-9 the fan.
3: Santa Cross. Jarvis has to settle it. He'll get it right back. It's his. They score! They score! Andrei Svechnikov wins it in overtime! And the Hurricanes have silenced the Bell Center and have taken a 2-1 series lead here in the Eastern Conference Final.
1: Number one.
0: Overtime in the East in hockey. Not even close to seeing overtime in the East in the NBA.
6: Over the last 27 years, the New York Knicks endured 17 losing seasons, 14 head coaches, 9 different lead basketball executives. They've been one of the least successful and most unstable franchises in the NBA. But that's all in the rearview mirror now. For the first time since 1999, the Knicks are in the NBA Finals.
0: Having won their last 11 playoff games, haven't lost since April 23rd, ESPN analyst Tim Legler.
7: First of all, this is historic, what we're watching, the way that this team is playing, and the numbers all back that up in terms of their efficiency, their balance, their margin of victory. You know, we're in the playoffs, and they haven't lost a game in over a month in the postseason. Really crazy. And I know they got themselves in trouble in that Atlanta series. They turned it around. They haven't lost since. And I started to feel differently about the Knicks team toward the latter part of the regular season. When you started to look at how the East was shaping up, you looked at the New York Knicks, and it came together for them with the balance they had across their starting lineup. And that's what they have found. And you talk about these impressive road victories to close out these series. One of the reasons, defense and balance travel. You don't have to get spectacular performances out of any one guy on your team. That's a big deal in the playoffs. And then their defense has now matched their offense. You have this complete team capable of beating you in a variety of ways. In the paint, from the three, with their defense, in transition, in the half court.
0: And Coach Mike Brown, 11-game playoff win streak with the Knicks. He was hired last summer to get the team further. Feeling some vindication now?
8: Never really thought about it like that. I mean, you know, again, our business is funny. My previous job, I supposedly took him to a point that was higher, and, you know, it didn't work out. So, again, I truly felt that this team was an NBA Finals team. I thought we had a true opportunity, because some jobs you take, you're like, okay, we can get better. We have a chance to make the playoffs right now. But this one, I felt we legitimately had a chance if we could help them figure it out, and the players could stay together during the process, especially when we hit adversity, because we hit adversity at different times during the season, not just us as a whole group, but even some guys individually, including myself. And So, you know, I did have that belief from day one.
0: Mike Brown making his second NBA Finals appearance. Went in 2007. His Cavs were swept by the Spurs. 19-year gap between NBA Finals appearance, longest by any coach in history. Silence in Montreal. That's next. SportsCenter All Night at ESPN Radio.
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3: 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The Knicks look to complete a series sweep of the Cavs.
4: Brunson stops at the three-point line. Hoist can't hit. Rebound Hart out to town. Open look, three-pointer good from the left side. 14-13 Knicks, 7:20 to go in the first.
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5: 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Hans working out in front. Mike Matheson in from the line. And it's tied at 1 in Game 3.
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8: 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Eastern Conference Finals. The Knicks weren't allowing the Cavs to get any wins. That's in 30 seconds, because in Arlington, the Astros weren't allowing the Rangers any hits.
9: Santa, the 1-2 to Nimmo.
10: Strike three, call on the outside corner, and the Astros have thrown a no-hitter. But first a challenge. The call is going to stand, and the Astros are going to complete the 18th no-hitter in Astros history.
8: KBME 790 AM, 9-0 the final over Texas. Three pitchers combining on the no-hitter for Houston. It's the first no-hitter in Major League Baseball since September 4th of 2024, a span of 630 days. It ends the longest drought without a no-hitter in 20 years. It's been quite the drought for the New York Knicks. They haven't won an NBA championship since 1973, but they haven't been to the finals since 1999. Monday night, they took a 3-0 series lead into Game 4 against the Cavs, and Cleveland got rocked.
9: Good on the right wing. Towns a rebound. Another quick outlet. Hart down court. Anunoby catches under the basket. Goes up and slams it home. The Knicks wanted a foul call. They didn't get it. It's 23-17, and 9-0 Knicks run. Mitchell in the paint, stripped. He turns it over. Alvarado running. Stops at the three-point line and fires. In and out, but Towns with the follow jam. It's 50-26.
11: This is starting to become an embarrassing effort by the Cleveland Cavaliers, to be quite honest. Nobody's hustling back in transition.
9: Bridges gets the inbound pass. Swing it to Shamet on the left wing. Shot clock at 8. Shamet between the leg dribble. Stops. Fires against Merrill. The three is good. It is 61-32. It's a 31-6 run by the Knicks.
8: They were still in the first half. Knicks led by 19 at the break. After the half, they would keep their foot on the accelerator.
9: Kept alive by the Knicks. Brunson for three, right side. No good. Anunoby with the follow jam. The Cavs just watched him as he dunked it through. A 12-0 Knick run.
11: There just is no heart being shown by the Cavs. It feels like they are broken.
8: Dave Pasch and Doris Burke with the call here on ESPN Radio. Knicks would extend the lead out to 45. They win it by 37.
9: Ellis gets it in. The Cavs will bring it across the timeline. The clock winding down. 5, 4, 3, 2, 1. Over the last 27 years, the New York Knicks endured 17 losing seasons, 14 head coaches, 9 different lead basketball executives. They've been one of the least successful and most unstable franchises in the NBA. But that's all in the rearview mirror now. For the first time since 1999, the Knicks are in the NBA Finals.
8: Their 9th appearance in the Finals, first since 99. Knicks with their 11th consecutive playoff win, 130-93, as they close out the Cavs and complete the sweep in the Eastern Conference Finals. Jalen Brunson, 15 points, 5 assists. He's named the MVP of the Eastern Conference Finals. Our Lisa Salters was there.
2: Jalen, your teammates always talk about how you make them better. Just how have they helped you become this Conference Finals MVP?
12: They give me the confidence. They let me be me. I think most importantly, we all believe in each other from top to bottom. It's an honor to play with them, honestly.
2: What are you, Jalen, what are you most proud of about this group collectively?
12: Resilience. I think that we've been able to stay focused, stay composed. It starts at the top of the organization. It starts with Mr. Dolan, front office, coaches, all the way down to us. I mean, like I said, from top to bottom, it means something.
2: Congratulations to you, Jalen.
8: Brunson averaged 25.5 points per game, 49% shooting, 7.8 assists per game in the conference finals. Karl Anthony Towns, 19 points, 14 rebounds. As the Knicks close out the sweep, they finish 8-0 in the month of May. NBA finals don't start till June 3rd. ESPN analyst Kendrick Perkins.
13: They're showing me that they're a team that's together, and they have the it factor. To all the people out there in the world that's thinking that, hey, the winner out of OKC and the Spurs is going to be one of the teams that's going to win the NBA championship, they're lying, and the truth is nowhere near. Because the Knicks have a legit shot at winning the NBA championship. They're deeper than the Pacific Ocean and Atlantic Ocean combined. And when you look at their roster, when you look at their leader in Big Body Brunson, he's growing right in front of our eyes. He's able to get his and make others around him better. Karl Anthony Towns is looking like the best big man outside of Wembanyama in the NBA on both ends of the floor. And you know what the most important thing that the Knicks have? Two-way players. Yeah. And OKC showed us last year that you need two-way players in order to win the NBA championship. The Knicks have OG Anunoby, Josh Hart, Landry Shamet, and Mikal Bridges. So all of those guys are capable of defending at a high level and putting the ball in the basket.
14: When you play at this high level for a month and a half in the playoffs, you have to view yourselves differently. Do you think that that's something that's happening in New York right now?
13: Absolutely. And what happened is that we saw growth in that Atlanta series. We saw guys find themselves and guess what? Lose themselves in the team. Because now all of a sudden we're watching a Knicks team that's playing agenda-free basketball. They don't give a damn who's getting the shine. We watching Karl Anthony Towns take that step of being a defender. We're watching Jalen Brunson take a step of playing off the ball, playing on the ball, right? And all of a sudden, Mikal Bridges, who was catching a lot of heat from a lot of New Yorkers, all of a sudden he found himself in that moment. And Mike Brown did a hell of a job of sticking with him.
8: Knicks. Fourth best of seven sweep in franchise history. They're the lowest seeded team, the three seed, since seeding began in 1984 with multiple sweeps in seven game series. They scored 130 points and put the Cavs out for the season, 130-93. Knicks moving on to the NBA Finals. They now await the winner of the Western Conference Finals. They play game five tonight. Spurs, Thunder, tied 2-2, game five in Oklahoma City. Every game until a champion is crowned is here. NBA on ESPN Radio, presented by Gusto. 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Conference final action there as well in the East. Hurricanes, Canadiens, game three in Montreal. Series tied at 1. Game three tied at 2. In overtime.
15: Sand across. Jarvis has to settle it. He'll get it right back. It's his. They score! They score! Andrei Svechnikov wins it in overtime! And the Hurricanes have silenced the Bell Center and have taken a 2-1 series lead here in the Eastern Conference Final.
8: Svechnikov, the game winner, 14 minutes into overtime. First career playoff overtime goal. Hurricanes win it 3-2. Canadiens losing consecutive games for the first time this postseason. Carolina leads the series 2-1. Game four of the series Wednesday night in Montreal. Tuesday, Vegas playing game four, going for a sweep of the Avs. From the NHL Network, Jason Demers, earlier on ESPN Radio.
16: There's no excuses for why Vegas is up 3-0 other than they've been the better team for longer portions of each game in this series. And, you know, you can say that McCarr's a little banged up or McKinnon gets hurt, but they've just been solid up and down the lineup. You know, great contributions. William Karlsson knocks one in, who's been just such a good add for them. He was injured all this season, comes back in. He provides them with center depth that they so sorely needed because they're asking Tomas Hertl to do so much. And in doing that, Tomas Hertl scores probably the biggest game of his playoff career. And what a goal he scores, too. But, you know, I just think it's a veteran team that's battle-hardened, and there's a lot of guys that have won on this roster, and they understand the position they're in, and they understand the way they need to play, and they don't deviate from that game at all, and it's just allowed them this 3-0 lead right now.
17: Jason, only four teams in NHL history have completed an 0-3 comeback. Does the return of Cale Makar maybe change the probability of that happening for the Avalanche?
16: Anytime a team goes up 3-0, I have to, you know, I hear that stat, and I was one of the four teams that got reverse swept, so it always hurts when I hear it. it just doesn't seem likely to me, especially with the way that Nathan MacKinnon looked late in that game. He took a shot off the knee, and he did not look good at all the rest of that game. He looked like he was laboring. Makar looked decent, still doesn't look 100%, but nobody really is. I just think they just don't have an answer for the depth of Vegas and that style. And Vegas is kind of the first two rounds. You know, they played a Utah Mammoth team and then an Anaheim Ducks team that's very similar to this Colorado team. And they just keep them to the outside, even though they seems like Colorado has a lot of zone time. They're so good at taking away the middle, not allowing you those second and third opportunities, and they make it really hard, and they make it mucky. You know, it's just hard to get through, hard to get to the paint, hard to score goals. So I just can't see it. I don't see Vegas losing four straight games now.
8: Cale Makar did return for Colorado in game three, but Nathan MacKinnon's status still uncertain for game four. He was injured blocking a shot during game three. Avs Golden Knights game four tonight on ESPN. Right now, SportsCenter all night. To baseball, at the top, mentioned the combined no-hitter for the Astros. For Baltimore, they got one big hit on Sunday, came from Colton Cowser. 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
18: the 0-2. Cowser gets into one. Right field is fairly deep. Perez is back. He's out of room! Colton Cowser, the hero in game one!
8: Cowser's first ever walk-off home run. That was Sunday. Monday, Memorial Day, Orioles and Rays. They go 13 in Baltimore, and you're not going to believe this.
18: The 2-1. Cowser drives it. Right center field. That ball is back, and that ball is gone! What a weekend for Colton Cowser! A two-time holiday hero!
8: WBAL with call. Orioles a 9-7, 13-inning win over the Rays. Cowser, walk-off homer. First career walk-off homer came Sunday. His second came Monday.
19: Are you kidding me right now? What is going on here, Colton?
20: Oh, I don't know. Honestly, just trying to get a base hit, contribute any way I can after the really bad bunt. So, yeah, honestly, glory to God, and wouldn't be here without that, and wouldn't be in the position I am without that. So,
21: well, what did you say yesterday? Maybe I ought to do this more often.
20: Yeah. Honestly, just trying to slow down, not think too much. A lot of the times, just getting in the batter's box, thinking about something that might be distracting me when it comes to like my load mechanics, and just trying to throw that out the window and just go out and play and have fun.
1: Well, did you do that at Sam Houston State, or you just?
20: Yeah, I went out there and I just had fun, man.
1: Yeah, exactly. Well, I think it's been a lot of fun the last 2 days.
20: Yeah, been a lot of fun. Honestly, probably one of my favorite wins as an Oriole. Back and forth, just always in the fight. Really proud of our guys for just keep showing up, keep grinding, and felt like we were one hit away there for about four innings. So really proud of our guys. Bullpen, hell of a job. Bradish, great start. Felt like it was about 4 hours ago. So
1: can you explain what it feels like to do that? Not only, I mean, obviously back-to-back is special, but even yesterday, a three-run home run to win it.
20: Yeah.
1: What are your emotions?
20: Honestly, just super grateful, super blessed, and like I said, really proud of our guys. Ultimate team win. I just happen to be the guy in the box.
21: Hey, you get the walk-off home run, but you also tied it an inning ago with a head-first dive on a throw that beat you. What are you thinking as you're heading for the plate on that moment?
20: Yeah, Buck and I were over there. Felt like we were working pretty hard. Gunnar put it together, a great at-bat. Had lots of reps over there, honestly, getting out. Had the walking lead, and ball was smoked. We were selling out there, even if it was a low line drive that's caught. We're selling out there for the one hop, and that's what ended up happening. And I was going head first no matter what there.
8: Colton Cowser with Masson. He's the second player in Orioles history with a walk-off home run on consecutive days, Fred Lynn being the other. May 10th and 11th, 1985. The Memorial Day advice that essentially begins with a hey, shh. That's next. SportsCenter all night. It's ESPN Radio.
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22: 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Here's Miller. Miller's open. Fires. Yes. The Pacers do it. Reggie hits it at the buzzer. Reggie Miller at the buzzer. I don't believe it.
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2: Kept alive by the Knicks. Brunson for three, right side. No good. Anunoby with the follow jam. The Cavs just watched him as he dunked it through a 12-0 Knick run.
3: There's no heart being shown by the Cavs. It feels like they are broken.
1: Dave Pasch, Doris Burke here on ESPN Radio as the Knicks advance to the NBA Finals. Cavs are swept in the Eastern Conference Finals and still have a perfect record against the Knicks. Cleveland's never won a playoff series against New York, now 0-5. James Harden had 12 points, 4 rebounds, 5 turnovers in the series clinching loss.
4: I think we accomplished a lot. Still short of the goal, but I think we accomplished, getting to the conference finals. You know, and there's another level to get to, maybe two levels to get to. I think a lot of that is just, you know, maybe our first time together and, you know, the first two series, we had opportunities to handle the series much quicker. And we didn't take advantage of it, which, you know, trickled down to having to go 2 game 7s, which is difficult to now face a team who's, you know, offensively playing extremely well and rested. So it's a little frustrating, you know, but I think, you know, being here 2.5-3 months is, you know, that team's been together for some years, so, which you still don't get brownie points for it, but, you know, I think we're in a good space and we got some work to do, but, you know, we had a good season.
1: As far as Coach Kenny Atkinson, the Cavs losing the conference final. What about that season? Do we consider it a successful season?
5: Yes, absolutely. That was the task, right? Take another step. And we know, you know, Knicks were in the conference finals last year, right? This is how it, you have to, there are barriers, right? And we jumped a barrier that we were stuck on, right? Second round, stuck on that. You make a jump. It's hard, not easy to do in a really competitive East. And then I'd say, you know, we made the jump again with a roster where we're trying to figure out, you know, things in 2.5 months to get ready for the playoffs. So, with not great preparation time to put it together on the fly, it says a lot about those guys in the room, a little bit about the coaching. So yeah, I consider it success.
1: Cavs are swept, trying to find that silver lining after being swept by New York. ESPN analyst Kendrick Perkins.
6: First of all, somebody needs to take their microphones from James Harden, Donovan Mitchell, and Kenny Atkinson, because that is embarrassing to hear what they're talking about. You know what? In the playoffs, things are going to be hard. In 2008, we went through 2 7-game series. It's about your mentality. It's about, do you have the will, the want? It comes from inside, Scott. And listening to those guys, they're making more excuses than a brother going to jail. Kenny Atkinson comment the other day was the most asinine thing that I've heard in this postseason.
7: About analytics?
6: About the analytics. We win the analytics. Yeah. What? What are you talking about? Yeah. How about showing some type of leadership? Donovan Mitchell, where's your leadership? And when I watch their lack of effort in the closeout game today, or tonight, on their home court, the New York Knicks had 20 offensive rebounds. Scott, you and I were sitting in the back, and I had to ask you, what, they got 25 dunks?
7: It's not like
6: as well. Jalen Brunson actually looked athletic. Mm-hmm. How many times did we see him push the ball coast to coast and get all the way to the basket? He got out in transition and got a little dunk. Jalen Brunson.
7: Yeah.
6: And he's one of my favorite players. But again, when you looking at your leaders, supposed to be leaders, and Donovan Mitchell and James Harden, if you're banking on those two guys to lead you anywhere, especially into the promised land, especially after hearing those comments post-game, then you dead bird tall grass.
1: Cavaliers going to the offseason after being swept in the conference finals, losing game 4 on their home court on Monday to the Knicks, who now advance to the NBA Finals for the first time since 1999. Right now, SportsCenter All Night, ESPN Radio. Back to the Diamond, Dodgers, Rockies.
8: Freddie swings, hits a drive to right and deep. This ball heading back toward the wall. It is off the wall. Shohei around third. He'll score. And into second base with his 562nd career double is Freddie Freeman. And the Dodgers have pulled in front 4-3.
1: AM 570, LA Sports 5-3 would be the final. Shohei Ohtani 1-for-3. 12th leadoff hit this season, tied for the fourth most in Major League Baseball. Ohtani, no homers in 9 consecutive games against Colorado, extending his longest streak of his career. Rockies' 8th consecutive road loss to the Dodgers, who win it 5-3. Phillies, a shutout against the Padres.
7: 3-2 again, swung on, hit deep right field. Castellanos turns and looks, and it's gone. Number 21 for Kyle Schwarber. A bullet into the lower seats in right field. His Major League leading 21st home run of the season. It's 1-0 Phillies.
1: That homer coming in the first inning. 94 WIP, his 8th first inning home run. Tied with Drake Baldwin for most in Major League Baseball. Phillies a 3-0 shutout, their 7th shutout win this season. That's the most in baseball. Yankees and Royals in a tight one down the stretch. Kansas City taking the lead early.
9: Here's the pitch. Witt hammers it down the left field line. Headed for the Royals Hall of Fame. And gone! A go-ahead Bobby Blast!
1: That was in the bottom of the 8th inning as the Royals take the lead, but in the top of the 9th.
10: Ursic kick steals. And top at second field. In to score, Schumann. Chisholm to the plate. Here's the throw. Cut off. Tag at second. Volpe delivers. And the Yankees have the lead. 4-3 as Volpe comes through.
1: Saw it on ESPN on Memorial Day, 96.5 The Fan in Kansas City. Yankees a 4-3 win over the Royals, third win when trailing the 9th inning this season, most in the American League. Making the most of those off days. That's next. SportsCenter All Night continues. It's ESPN Radio.
11: Alexander open three. Bang, he got it. And the Thunder have taken the lead.
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0: 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One more time now, y'all. 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
4: Tilapia. So I got a cousin who told me it's not a real fish. And to be honest with you, I didn't hear of tilapia until the 2000s. I had him over one time, and we were doing a fish fry, and he was like, do not buy that tilapia. It's a bottom feeder, and it's not a real fish, genetically engineered. I'm like, really? I go to him for all construction and stuff like that, mm-hmm. So I am guilty of the following. If you are, like, great at one area,
5: yeah,
4: I will superimpose that on the
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4: Right. Yo, he makes a mean-ass fried fish, though.
7: He said my transmission's about to blow, so I'm going to
4: I need some power steering fluid.
6: Telling you right now, my mechanic told me to stay away from tilapia. I'm staying away from tilapia now.
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1: Astros with a combined no-hitter against the Rangers. Hurricanes take a 2-1 series lead on Montreal with an overtime win in Game 3. Vegas goes for a sweep of the Avs tonight in Game 4 in the West. Knicks complete a sweep on Memorial Day, winning Game 4 in Cleveland.
2: Ellis gets it in. The Cavs will bring it across the timeline. The clock winding down. 5, 4, 3, 2, 1. Over the last 27 years, the New York Knicks endured 17 losing seasons, 14 head coaches, 9 different lead basketball executives. They've been one of the least successful and most unstable franchises in the NBA. But that's all in the rearview mirror now. For the first time since 1999, the Knicks are in the NBA Finals.
1: 130-93, and it wasn't that close. New York completes the sweep, advancing to the NBA Finals for the 9th time in franchise history. They've won 11 straight playoff games, extending the longest streak in franchise history. They haven't lost since April 23rd. They close out the Cavaliers on Memorial Day. You heard it here on ESPN Radio. Dave Pasch, Doris Burke have the call for us. Back to Cleveland. Dave?
2: Thank you, Jay. First time in 27 years, the New York Knicks are NBA Finals bound as they sweep the Cavaliers. Their 11th straight win in the postseason. They dominate in a closeout game for the third straight series. Final score 130-93.
3: Six double-digit scores. Karl Anthony Towns, 19 points, 14 rebounds, 3 assists, a couple of steals. You could go across the board, pick out Mikal Bridges, OG Anunoby, high two-level play. But the driver of this success is Jalen Brunson. And after two decades of futility, the Knicks are led by Leon Rose. They've made smart, patient moves. The change to Mike Brown was made to the shock of many, but he has gotten them to the promised land, which is the NBA Finals. They've got a stiff opponent, regardless who they face, but it would be unwise to underestimate the New York Knicks.
2: They have just over a week to get ready for Game 1, which will be on the road, either in San Antonio or Oklahoma City. The Knicks win the East. Final score tonight, 130-93 as they sweep Cleveland. For Doris Burke, I'm Dave Pasch, right here on your home for the NBA, ESPN Radio, and the ESPN app. Now let's go back to Jay Reynolds in the studio.
1: All right, Dave, Knicks, the 7th team in NBA history to win 11 straight playoff games and the 5th to do it in a single postseason. They have a 19.5 points per game differential this postseason. First team in NBA history with 4 straight 10-point wins in the conference finals. First team with 3 20-point series-clinching wins in a single postseason. Jalen Brunson, 15 points in the closeout win on Monday. Karl Anthony Towns, 19 points, 14 rebounds. Our scout, Van Pelt, asked him if this is something you dream about when you're a kid out shooting in the driveway.
4: It's an honor to even be in this position. All glory to the Most High. Not only was I shooting in the driveway, like you said, but I was in the area watching the Knicks, cheering for the Knicks. And to be in this position with a team that I grew up cheering for, my favorite team, and be in this position wearing this jersey and to see the word hope be brought back to the city. And because of us, I can't lie, it's something that's emotional, and it's something that I've always dreamed of, and you never know if it's going to come true. You always think you got to play 2K to reach these heights, but just super happy that we have this opportunity to this opportunity to be back, to be somewhere where the Knicks deserve to be.
5: To play like this and to have them stacked one on top of another, does that collectively kind of sharpen the focus of the group? No one's satisfied. It's like, well, hell, maybe we got another gear than the one we found.
4: This team is special. We have a different mentality. To be honest, we just broke our huddle after the game right now. But all of us are getting dressed, ready to go. We're ready to go home. There's no beers. There's no champagne. There's nothing like that. We're ready to go home. We're ready to get back to work. So, again, it's a testament to this mentality of this team and the camaraderie we have.
5: What concerns are there, if any, about the rest that you will have prior to the next game you play?
4: obviously, we know it's a risk. We saw ourselves in game one. We looked rusty. We didn't look like ourselves
5: exactly.
4: That we presented to the world in the Philly series. So, you know, we're going to have to we'll have to figure that out. But it's a gift and a curse when you play this well in this round to be able to go to the finals. You know, we played well and we earned the right to get rest, but we understand that it comes with its own negatives as well. So we already talked about in the locker room, we're eager to get to practice, actually. So we already talked about practice and what our schedule looks like. So a lot of us are probably going to be in the gym tomorrow again. Shimshata.
5: You're not a kid with the sticks playing 2K. At the end of the next four wins for somebody, there's a trophy and there's immortality in the league. How do you maintain calm and focus and let the game just be the game when that time gets there?
4: Trust your experience, and we have to lean in on each other. That's what's gotten us here. It's us believing in each other, willing to sacrifice for each other, willing to do what's better for the team. That's what's gotten us to this moment. That's what got us to the finals, and that's what's going to help us do some special things in the finals as well. So if we just continue through the trials and tribulations, the ups and downs the series will present, to continue to lean on each other, continue to sacrifice, continue to believe in what the work we've put in throughout the whole season and the postseason, we give ourselves a chance every single night to win, and that's all you can ask for.
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4: And the postseason, we give ourselves a chance every single night to win, and that's all you can ask for.
1: Knicks with the sweep in the Eastern Conference Finals, a 37-point rout.

0: swept us. So I don't want to diminish that. But we didn't give ourselves a chance because we didn't handle business. I told them guys in the locker room, I said, now we know. Like, for a lot of us, we've never been here. You can't play with your food. We had an opportunity to close both series and give ourselves some rest, and we weren't. And then, obviously, there's things in this series you can point to, whether it's all turnovers, defense, whatever. But you got to be able to give yourself a chance. And we had an opportunity in game one, and then we blew that. So the two series before, having to go seven, and it's our fault. Like, we did that to ourselves, and that puts you in a tough position against a team that's not only been to the conference finals, knows what that takes, but also has the rest, mental preparation. And then on top of that, having game one happen and we didn't execute, that's on us. And we couldn't control that, and that's what happened.
1: With the Cavs' loss, teams have an 0-164 series record in NBA history when trailing 3-0. So the Knicks go to the NBA Finals. Their opponent will be either the Spurs or the Thunder, the team in the West that they should be more leery of. Here's our Stephen A. Smith.
2: I got to tell you that right now, believe it or not, it would be the Spurs. Because even though the Thunder, the reigning defending NBA champions that walked into San Antonio and won Game 3, in the end, what transpired in Game 4 really, really matters. Not only did they get blown out, not only did they come out so flat, not only did they shoot about 15% from three-point range and about 31% from the field, and Shai Gilgeous-Alexander was held in relative check, but they've got a couple of injuries in their backcourt. And so when you look at the fact that health is an issue, J-Dub is out, and you've got others that are hobbling around, it does become a bit concerning. Now, you juxtapose that to the San Antonio Spurs. They're young. They can be erratic. But their primary ball handlers in De'Aaron Fox and Dylan Harper, they're back. They weren't there for games, you know, in Fox's case, he wasn't there for games 1 and 2. And Harper obviously got injured in, you know, in the first game. The point is that Stephon Castle had primary ball handling responsibilities, and he had about 20 turnovers. That's not his position. He's playing out of position. He's an off guard. He's a small forward. He's a tween in that way. Rough rider, fearless as hell, really attacks with vigor, goes after you. He's a treasure to watch and to have on your squad. But being point guard is not his position. Well, you don't have to worry about that anymore. You got De'Aaron Fox and Dylan Harper up in there as your primary ball handlers. And when you combine that with Castle, and then you look at Wembanyama at 7'5" and the havoc he causes, that is cause for concern if you're a New York Knicks fan. I can't deny it.
1: Spurs and Thunder will go at least 6 games. They're tied 2-2 after 4. Game 5 coming up tonight in Oklahoma City. It's here on ESPN Radio. Our coverage at 8 o'clock Eastern, ESPN Radio and the ESPN app. Right now, SportsCenter all night. Baseball seeing its first no-hitter since September of 2024. Astros a combined no-hitter against the Rangers. A 9-0 win for Houston. 5th combined no-hitter in franchise history. Most of any franchise. 18th. No-hitter in franchise history overall. 7th no-hitter over the last 8 seasons. 3 pitchers doing the job for Houston. Pitchers get the ball every 5 days or so. Milwaukee's Jacob Mizrowski asked prior to Monday's game here on ESPN Radio what he works on during those off days.
3: Oh, it could be anything. It could be, you know, timing, you know, tempo, little pitch grip differentiations, you know, little things like that. So they're always tinkering something.
1: Seems like the tinkering is working. 57 pitches on Monday of 100 miles an hour or higher.
4: 0-2 pitch. Swing and a miss, strike 3. Mizrowski, his 3rd and 4th strikeouts of the game, come here in a 1-2-3 second. He strides back to the first base dugout. The Brewers will come to the plate with a 3-0 lead over the Cardinals. 1-2. And that's strike 3 called. Mizrowski hops off the mound to the first base side. Strikeouts 5, 6, and 7 here in the 3rd as he strikes out the side for the first time today. No hits through 3 and his scoreless streak now to 27 1/3. 2 out, bases clear, top 4. And another 3-2. A check swing and a breaking ball down and away. And Jordan Walker went around for strike 3. So Mizrowski strikes out Walker. He's got 9 strikeouts on the day and has allowed just 1 base runner and no hits through 4. 2-2 again. Swing and a miss, strike 3. Mizrowski looks to the heavens. He ties his career high with 12 strikeouts. And if his day is done there, he exits with a standing ovation and a 4-1 Brewers lead over the Cardinals as we've reached the 7th inning stretch.
1: 12 strikeouts, 2 hits, 1 earned run. Brewers a 5-1 win over the Cardinals. You heard it here.

0: Memorial Day on ESPN Radio. Mike Cousins, Doug Glanville had the call for us. Mike.
1: Thank you, Jay. With the sun shining in and the roof open, the lights were on, the spotlight perfectly on Brewers starting pitcher Jacob Mizorowski, who did not disappoint on Memorial Day. 7 innings, 2 hits, 1 earned run. He walked one, Doug, and matched his career high with 12 strikeouts as he threw what is a pitch tracking error record, 57 pitches at 100 miles an hour or faster.
2: And he was in the zone, and some of that was just the swing and miss he was inducing, clearly, but he was also very precise. He elevated when he needed. He went down when he had to get that low strike. Slider he would mix in, but really threw almost over three quarters of his pitches were fastballs. So he was on the attack, and he knew exactly how to work the top of the zone. And think about 96 pitches, 71 strikes. So he was all over the zone, working it, getting ahead. So this was more than just blowing people away. This was someone who understood how to pitch, how to locate, who he knew who was up and how to actually approach each hitter. And Brewers had, you know, the dominance of his pitching, but all they needed to get a couple of hits and a couple of runs, they knew that they were in the driver's seat because of how good and dominant his stuff was.
1: The Brewers have been fantastic this year. They stay in first place in the National League Central, 11 games over 500, 31-21. They're trying to win the division for a fourth straight season. This is the only division in baseball where every team entered the day with a record better than 500. The St. Louis Cardinals have been a pleasant surprise this year. Yep. They will tell you it is a rebuilding year, 29-23 now, 6 games over 500, but they've got a contender for MVP, still here very early in the season with Jordan Walker, for Rookie of the Year with J.J. Weatherholt, and they can't be judged on a game like today. It would be like judging someone taking their driver's license test on an icy day in Pittsburgh. It's just unfair, but this is a team that really can contend.
2: Icy day on a hill, because this guy is... the Cardinals are having a great season, and they're chipping away. They play defense. They can't make a lot of mistakes because there's a lot of balls in play. They don't strike a lot of hitters out. But the positive signs are there. The young talent, they're learning the game, but they're also executing in a way to win. And so that's how they have to do it. That's how they're going to have to be successful this season.
1: Their starting pitcher, Matthew Liberatore, in his 11th start of the year, hit his career high for the second straight start. He struck out 10 over his 5 innings, but dug a little bit too big of a hole in the first inning, gave up 3 runs, and it's Milwaukee, a 5-1 winner over the St. Louis Cardinals. For Doug Glanville, I'm Mike Cousins right here on your home for Sunday Night Baseball, Major League Baseball on ESPN Radio and the ESPN app. Now let's go back to Jay Reynolds in the studio.
0: All right, Mike, well done. Brewers with the 5-1 win over the Cardinals, pitching dominant in that one. Washington was able to get its share of hits on Memorial Day. They had 15 against Cleveland. 6 of the 15 left the yard.
3: The 0-2 is lofted deep left field toward the corner. This one way back there, and it is gone onto the pavilion. Another home run for Curtis Meade. Another home run for the Nationals. They lead it 8-2. What a game for Curtis Meade.
0: They win it 10-2. Nationals Radio Network with the call. Nationals first team this season with multiple homers in each of the first 2 innings of a game. Marlins an 8-2 win over the Blue Jays. Reds pound the Mets.
4: 2-0 pitch. And Stevenson blasts it to left field and deep, and it is gone. Straight away left field, just inside the foul pole, a 2-run blast for Tyler Stevenson. It is 7-0 Reds in the fourth.
0: 700 WLW, 7-2 Reds with the win over the Mets, who've lost their last 4, 6 of their last 7. Reds have won 5 of the last 7 games against the Mets dating back to last season. Struggling to find wins in Chicago, that's next. SportsCenter All Night. It's ESPN Radio.
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3: 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Doctor, summer is supposed to be relaxing, but travel can come with surprises. 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
1: 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Make it 9 straight losses for the Cubs. Pirates a 2-1 win on Monday. Cubs losing 9 straight and 13 of the last 15 following their 10-game win streak. Cubs struggling. White Sox.
2: And the pitch by Matthews, and he hits a towering fly. Right field. It is out of here. The drought is over. It's 1-1.
1: ESPN 1000, White Sox, a 3-1 win over the Twins. 7-game win streak against Minnesota, their longest since 1995 when they won 8 straight. Diamondbacks take care of the Giants, 6-2, their 4th straight win against San Francisco. WNBA, Valkyries, a 97-70 rout of the Sun, a 27-point win. All 4 wins for the Valkyries this season have come by double digits. Fire, 81-74 over the Liberty. Liberty unable to pick up a win on the hardwood for New York. Same can't be said for the Knicks. That's part of top sounds from Memorial Day.
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5: Strike 3 call on the outside corner. And the Astros have thrown a no-hitter. But first a challenge. The call is going to stand. And the Astros are going to complete the 18th no-hitter in Astros history.
0: Number 4.
1: Mariners beating the A's with the help of a 6-run third inning. Seattle Sports 710 AM.
6: Savali set, deals.
5: Swung on, blasted right field. This is on its way. It is gone. Luke Raley thunders a 2-run home run into the Mariners bullpen. The home run leader for the Mariners strikes again. 4-0 M's.
0: Number 3.
1: In Baltimore on Sunday, Colton Cowser had his first career walk-off homer as the Orioles beat the Tigers in game 1 of their doubleheader. That was Sunday. Monday against the Rays, WBAL.
5: The 2-1. Cowser drives it right center field. That ball is back, and that ball is gone! What a weekend for Colton Cowser! A 2-time holiday hero!
0: Number 2.
1: One shot wins it, which also happens to be what happened in game 3 of the Eastern Conference Final between Carolina and Montreal. Tied 2-2 in overtime. 99-9 the Fan.
5: Santa Cruz. Jarvis has to settle it. He'll get it right back. It's yes. They score! They score! Andrei Svechnikov wins it in overtime! And the Hurricanes have silenced the Bell Center and have taken a 2-1 series lead here in the Eastern Conference Final.
0: Number 1.
1: Overtime in the East in hockey. Not even close to seeing overtime in the East in the NBA.
5: Over the last 27 years, the New York Knicks endured 17 losing seasons, 14 head coaches, 9 different lead basketball executives. They've been one of the least successful and most unstable franchises in the NBA. But that's all in the rearview mirror now. For the first time since 1999, the Knicks are in the NBA Finals.
1: Having won their last 11 playoff games, haven't lost since April 23rd, ESPN analyst Tim Legler.
7: First of all, this is historic, what we're watching, the way that this team is playing, and the numbers all back that up in terms of their efficiency, their balance, their margin of victory. You know, we're in the playoffs, and they haven't lost a game in over a month in the postseason. Really crazy. And I know they got themselves in trouble in that Atlanta series. They turned it around. They haven't lost since. And I started to feel differently about the Knicks team toward the latter part of the regular season. When you started to look at how the East was shaping up, you looked at the New York Knicks, and it came together for them with the balance they had across their starting lineup. And that's what they have found. And you talk about these impressive road victories to close out these series. One of the reasons, defense and balance travel. You don't have to get spectacular performances out of any one guy on your team. That's a big deal in the playoffs. And then their defense has now matched their offense. You have this complete team capable of beating you in a variety of ways. In the paint, from the three, with their defense, in transition, in the half court.
1: And Coach Mike Brown, 11-game playoff win streak with the Knicks. He was hired last summer to get the team further. Feeling some vindication now?
6: Never really thought about it like that. I mean, you know, again, our business is funny. My previous job, I supposedly took him to a point that was higher, and, you know, it didn't work out. So, again, I truly felt that this team was an NBA Finals team. I thought we had a true opportunity, because some jobs you take, you're like, okay, we can get better. We have a chance to make the playoffs right now. But this one, I felt we legitimately had a chance if we could help them figure it out, and the players could stay together during the process, especially when we hit adversity, because we hit adversity at different times during the season, not just us as a whole group, but even some guys individually, including myself. And so, you know, I did have that belief from day one.
1: Mike Brown making his second NBA Finals appearance. Went in 2007. His Cavs were swept by the Spurs. 19-year gap between NBA Finals appearance, longest by any coach in history. Silence in Montreal. That's next. SportsCenter All Night. It's ESPN Radio.
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19: look to complete the series sweep of the Cavs.
20: 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Hoist can't hit. Rebound Hart out to town. Open look. Three-pointer good from the left side. 14-13 Knicks. 7:20 to go in the first.
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22: I know Wemby's a tough guy to match up against Brian. 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
23: 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Paglione turning. Out of here. It's a belly bomb in Kansas City. 1-0.
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1: 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Eastern Conference Finals. The Knicks weren't allowing the Cavs to get any wins. That's in 30 seconds because at Arlington, the Astros weren't allowing the Rangers any hits.
4: Santa, the 1-2 to Nimmo.
24: Strike three call on the outside corner. And the Astros have thrown a no-hitter. But first the challenge. The call is going to stand. And the Astros are going to complete the 18th no-hitter in Astros history.
1: KBME 790 AM, 9-0 the final over Texas. Three pitchers combining on the no-hitter for Houston. It's the first no-hitter in Major League Baseball since September 4th of 2024, a span of 630 days. It ends the longest drought without a no-hitter in 20 years. It's been quite the drought for the New York Knicks. They haven't won an NBA championship since 1973, but they haven't been to the finals since 1999. Monday night, they took a 3-0 series lead into Game 4 against the Cavs, and Cleveland got rocked.
20: Good on the right wing. Towns a rebound. Another quick outlet. Hart down court. Anunoby catches under the basket. Goes up and slams it home. The Knicks wanted a foul call. They didn't get it. It's 23-17, a 9-0 Knicks run. Mitchell in the paint, stripped. He turns it over. Alvarado running. Stops at the three-point line and fires. In and out, but Towns with the follow jam. It's 50-26.
25: This is starting to become an embarrassing effort by the Cleveland Cavaliers, to be quite honest. Nobody's hustling back in transition.
20: Bridges gets the inbound pass. Swing it to Shamet on the left wing. Shot clock at 8. Shamet between the leg dribble. Stops. Fires against Merrill. The three is good. It is 61-32. It's a 31-6 run by the Knicks.
1: They were still in the first half. Knicks led by 19 at the break. After the half, they would keep their foot on the accelerator.
20: Kept alive by the Knicks. Brunson for three right side. No good. Anunoby with the follow jam. The Cavs just watched him as he dunked it through a 12-0 Knicks run.
25: There just is no heart being shown by the Cavs. It feels like they are broken.
1: Dave Pasch and Doris Burke with the call here on ESPN Radio. Knicks would extend the lead out to 45. They win it by 37.
20: Ellis gets it in. The Cavs will bring it across the timeline. The clock winding down. 5, 4, 3, 2, 1. Over the last 27 years, the New York Knicks endured 17 losing seasons, 14 head coaches, 9 different lead basketball executives. They've been one of the least successful and most unstable franchises in the NBA. But that's all in the rearview mirror now. For the first time since 1999, the Knicks are in the NBA Finals.
1: Their 9th appearance in the Finals, first since 99. Knicks with their 11th consecutive playoff win, 130-93, as they close out the Cavs and complete the sweep in the Eastern Conference Finals. Jalen Brunson, 15 points, 5 assists. He's named the MVP of the Eastern Conference Finals. Or at least the Salters was there.
26: Jalen, your teammates always talk about how you make them better. Just how have they helped you become this Conference Finals MVP?
27: They give me the confidence. They let me be me. I think most importantly, we all believe in each other from top to bottom. It's an honor to play with them, honestly.
26: What are you, Jalen, what are you most proud of about this group collectively?
27: Resilience. I think that we've been able to stay focused, stay composed. It starts at the top of the organization. It starts with Mr. Dolan, front office, coaches, all the way down to us. I mean, like I said, from top to bottom, it means something.
26: Congratulations to you, Jalen.
1: Brunson averaged 25.5 points per game, 49% shooting, 7.8 assists per game in the conference finals. Carl Anthony Towns, 19 points, 14 rebounds. As the Knicks close out the sweep, they finish 8-0 in the month of May. NBA finals don't start till June 3rd. ESPN analyst Kendrick Perkins.
2: They're showing me that they're a team that's together, and they have the it factor. To all the people out there in the world that's thinking that, hey, the winner out of OKC and the Spurs is going to be one of the teams that's going to win the NBA championship, they're lying, and the truth is nowhere near. Because the Knicks have a legit shot at winning the NBA championship. They're deeper than the Pacific Ocean and Atlantic Ocean combined. And when you look at their roster, when you look at their leader in Big Body Brunson, he's growing right in front of our eyes. He's able to get his and make others around him better. Carl Anthony Towns is looking like the best big man outside of Wembanyama in the NBA on both ends of the floor. And you know what the most important thing that the Knicks have? Two-way players. Yeah. And OKC showed us last year that you need two-way players in order to win the NBA championship. The Knicks have OG Anunoby, Josh Hart, Landry Shamet, and Mikal Bridges. So all of those guys are capable of defending at a high level and putting the ball in the basket.
3: When you play at this high level for a month and a half in the playoffs, you have to view yourselves differently. Do you think that that's something that's happening in New York right now?
2: Absolutely. And what happened is that we saw growth in that Atlanta series. We saw guys find themselves and guess what? Lose themselves in the team. Because now all of a sudden we're watching a Knicks team that's playing agenda-free basketball. They don't give a damn who's getting the shine. We watching Carl Anthony Towns take that step of being a defender. We're watching Jalen Brunson take a step of playing off the ball, playing on the ball, right? And all of a sudden, Mikal Bridges, who was catching a lot of heat from a lot of New Yorkers, all of a sudden he found himself in that moment. And Mike Brown done a hell of a job, did a hell of a job of sticking with him.
1: Knicks. Fourth best-of-seven sweep in franchise history. They're the lowest-seeded team, the three-seed, since seeding began in 1984 with multiple sweeps in seven-game series. They scored 130 points and put the Cavs out for the season, 130-93. Knicks moving on to the NBA Finals. They now await the winner of the Western Conference Finals. They play Game 5 tonight. Spurs, Thunder, tied 2-2, Game 5 in Oklahoma City. Every game until a champion is crowned is here. NBA on ESPN Radio, presented by Gusto. 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Conference final action there as well in the East. Hurricanes, Canadiens, Game 3 in Montreal. Series tied at 1. Game 3 tied at 2. In overtime.
5: Santa Cross. Jarvis has to settle it. He'll get it right back. And chance. They score! They score! Andrei Svechnikov wins it in overtime! And the Hurricanes have silenced the Bell Center and have taken a 2-1 series lead here in the Eastern Conference Final.
1: Svechnikov, the game winner, 14 minutes into overtime. First career playoff overtime goal. Hurricanes win it 3-2. Canadiens losing consecutive games for the first time this postseason. Carolina leads the series 2-1. Game 4 of the series Wednesday night in Montreal. Tuesday, Vegas playing Game 4, going for a sweep of the Avs. From the NHL Network, Jason Demers, earlier on ESPN Radio.
6: There's no excuses for why Vegas is up 3-0 other than they've been the better team for longer portions of each game in this series. And, you know, you can say that McCarr's a little banged up or McKinnon gets hurt, but they've just been solid up and down the lineup. You know, great contributions. William Karlsson knocks one in, who's been just a such a good add for them. He was injured all this season, comes back in. He provides them with center depth that they so sorely needed because they're asking Tomas Hertl to do so much. And in doing that, Tomas Hertl scores probably the biggest game of his playoff career, and what a goal he scores too. But, you know, I just think it's a veteran team that's battle-hardened, and there's a lot of guys that have won on this roster, and they understand the position they're in, and they understand the way they need to play, and they don't deviate from that game at all, and it's just allowed them this 3-0 lead right now.
7: Jason, only four teams in NHL history have completed an 0-3 comeback. Does the return of Cale Makar maybe change the probability of that happening for the Avalanche?
6: Anytime a team goes up 3-0, I have to, you know, I hear that stat, and I was one of the four teams that got reverse swept, so it always hurts when I hear it. it just doesn't seem likely to me, especially with the way that Nathan MacKinnon looked late in that game. He took a shot off the knee, and he did not look good at all the rest of that game. He looked like he was laboring. Makar looked decent. Still doesn't look 100%, but nobody really is. I just think they just don't have an answer for the depth of Vegas and that style. And Vegas is kind of the first two rounds. You know, they played a Utah Mammoth team and then an Anaheim Ducks team that's very similar to this Colorado team. And they just keep them to the outside, even though they seems like Colorado has a lot of zone time. They're so good at taking away the middle, not allowing you those second and third opportunities, and they make it really hard, and they make it mucky. You know, it's just hard to get through, hard to get to the paint, hard to score goals. So I just can't see it. I don't see Vegas losing four straight games, no.
1: Cale Makar did return for Colorado in game three, but Nathan MacKinnon's status still uncertain for game four. He was injured blocking a shot during game three. Avs Golden Knights game four tonight on ESPN. Right now, SportsCenter all night. To baseball, at the top, mentioned the combined no-hitter for the Astros. For Baltimore, they got one big hit on Sunday, came from Colton Cowser. Came in the first game of a doubleheader with Detroit, and to refresh your memory from Sunday.
8: The 0-2. Cowser gets into one. Might field it fairly deep. Perez is back. He's out of room! Colton Cowser, the hero in game one! Unbelievable! To the bleachers in right center! And the Orioles have won it! An 0-2 pitch that winds up in the seats!
1: Cowser's first ever walk-off home run. That was Sunday. Monday, Memorial Day, Orioles and Rays. They go 13 in Baltimore, and you're not going to believe this.
8: The 2-1. Cowser drives it right center field. That ball is back, and that ball is gone! What a weekend for Colton Cowser! A two-time holiday hero!
1: WBAL with call. Orioles a 9-7, 13-inning win over the Rays. Cowser, walk-off homer. First career walk-off homer came Sunday. His second came Monday.
9: Are you kidding me right now? What is going on here, Colton?
10: Oh, I don't know. Honestly, just trying to get a base hit, contribute any way I can after the really bad bunt. So, yeah, honestly, glory to God, and wouldn't be here without that, and wouldn't be in the position I am without that. So,
11: well, what did you say yesterday? Maybe I ought to do this more often.
10: Yeah, honestly, just trying to slow down, not think too much. A lot of the times, just getting in the batter's box, thinking about something that might be distracting me when it comes to like my load mechanics, and just trying to throw that out the window and just go out and play and have fun.
11: Well, did you do that at Sam Houston State, or you just...
10: Yeah, I went out there and just had fun, man.
11: Yeah, exactly. Well, I think it's been a lot of fun the last 2 days.
10: Yeah, been a lot of fun. Honestly, probably one of my favorite wins as an Oriole. Back and forth, just always in the fight, really proud of our guys for just keep showing up, keep grinding, and felt like we were one hit away there for about four innings. So, really proud of our guys. Bullpen, hell of a job. Bradish, great start. Felt like it was about 4 hours ago, so...
11: Can you explain what it feels like to do that? Not only, I mean, obviously back-to-back is special, but even yesterday, a three-run home run to win it.
10: Yeah.
11: What are your emotions?
10: Honestly, just super grateful, super blessed, and like I said, really proud of our guys, ultimate team win. I just happen to be the guy in the the box.
0: Hey, you get the walk-off home run, but you also tied it an inning ago with a head-first dive on a throw that beat you. What are you thinking as you're heading for the plate on that moment?
10: Yeah, Buck and I were over there. Felt like we were working pretty hard. Gunnar put it together, a great at-bat. Had lots of reps over there, honestly, getting out. Had the walking lead, and ball was smoked. We were selling out there, even if it was a low-line drive that's caught. We're selling out there for the one-hop, and that's what ended up happening. And I was going head-first no matter what there.
1: Colton Cowser with Masson. He's the second player in Orioles history with a walk-off home run on consecutive days, Fred Lynn being the other. May 10th and 11th, 1985. The Memorial Day advice that essentially begins with a, hey, shh. That's next. SportsCenter All Night. It's ESPN Radio.
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4: Kept alive by the Knicks. Brunson for three, right side. No good. Ananobi with the follow jam. The Cavs just watched him as he dunked it through a 12-0 Knick run.
5: There's no heart being shown by the Cavs. It feels like they are broken.
3: Dave Pasch, Doris Burke here on ESPN Radio as the Knicks advance to the NBA Finals. Cavs are swept in the Eastern Conference Finals and still have a perfect record against the Knicks. Cleveland's never won a playoff series against New York, now 0-5. James Harden had 12 points, 4 rebounds, 5 turnovers in the series clinching loss.
6: I think we accomplished a lot. Just still short of the goal, but I think we accomplished getting to the Conference Finals. You know, and there's another level to get to, maybe two levels to get to. I think a lot of that is just, you know, maybe our first time together and, you know, the first two series, we had opportunities to handle the series much quicker. And we didn't. We didn't take advantage of it, which, you know, trickled down to having to go two game sevens, which is difficult to now face a team who's, you know, offensively playing extremely well and rested. So it's a little frustrating, you know, but I think, you know, being here 2.5-3 months is, you know, that team's been together for some years, so, which you still don't get brownie points for, but, you know, I think we're in a good space and we got some work to do, but, you know, we had a good season.
3: As far as Coach Kenny Atkinson, the Cavs lose in the conference final. What about that season? Do we consider it a successful season?
7: Yes, absolutely. That was the task, right? Take another step. And we know, you know, Knicks were in the conference finals last year, right? This is how it, you have to, there are barriers, right? And we jumped a barrier that we were stuck on, right? Second round, stuck on that. You make a jump. It's hard, not easy to do in a really competitive East. And then I'd say, you know, we made the jump again with a roster where we're trying to figure out, you know, things in 2.5 months to get ready for the playoffs. So, with not great preparation time to put it together on the fly, it says a lot about those guys in the room, a little bit about the coaching. So, yeah, I consider it success.
3: Cavs are swept. Trying to find that silver lining after being swept by New York. ESPN analyst Kendrick Perkins.
8: First of all, somebody needs to take their microphones from James Harden, Donovan Mitchell, and Kenny Atkinson, because that is embarrassing to hear what they're talking about. You know what? In the playoffs, things are going to be hard. In 2008, we went through 2 7-game series. It's about your mentality. It's about, do you have the will, the want? It comes from inside, Scott. And listening to those guys, they're making more excuses than a brother going to jail. Kenny Atkinson comment the other day was the most asinine thing that I've heard in this postseason.
9: About analytics?
8: About the analytics. We win the analytics. Yeah. What? What are you talking about? Yeah. How about showing some type of leadership? Donovan Mitchell, where's your leadership? And when I watch their lack of effort in the closeout game today, or tonight, on their home court, the New York Knicks had 20 offensive rebounds. Scott, you and I were sitting in the back, and I had to ask you, what they got, 25 dunks?
9: It felt like
8: as well. Jalen Brunson actually looked athletic. How many times did we see him push the ball coast to coast and get all the way to the basket? He got out in transition and got a little dunk. Jalen Brunson.
9: Yeah.
8: And he's one of my favorite players. But again, when you looking at your leaders, supposed to be leaders, and Donovan Mitchell and James Harden, if you're banking on those two guys to lead you anywhere, especially into the promised land, especially after hearing those comments post-game, then you dead bird tall grass.
3: Cavaliers going to the offseason after being swept in the conference finals, losing game 4 on their home court on Monday to the Knicks, who now advance to the NBA Finals for the first time since 1999. Right now, SportsCenter all night, ESPN Radio. Back to the Diamond, Dodgers, Rockies.
9: Freddie swings, hits a drive to right and deep. This ball heading back toward the wall. It is off the wall. Shohei around third. He'll score. And into second base with his 562nd career double is Freddie Freeman. And the Dodgers have pulled in front 4-3.
3: AM 570, LA Sports 5-3 would be the final. Shohei Ohtani 1-for-3. 12th leadoff hit this season, tied for the fourth most in Major League Baseball. Ohtani, no homers in 9 consecutive games against Colorado, extending his longest streak of his career. Rockies' 8th consecutive road loss to the Dodgers, who win it 5-3. Phillies, a shutout against the Padres.
10: 3-2 again, swung on, hit deep. Right field, Castellanos turns and looks, and it's gone. Number 21 for Kyle Schwarber. A bullet into the lower seats in right field. His Major League leading 21st home run of the season. It's 1-0 Phillies.
3: That homer coming in the first inning, 94 WIP, his 8th first inning home run. Tied with Drake Baldwin for most in Major League Baseball. Phillies a 3-0 shutout, their 7th shutout win this season. That's the most in baseball. Yankees and Royals in a tight one down the stretch. Kansas City taking the lead early.
11: Here's the pitch. Witt hammers it down the left field line. Headed for the Royals Hall of Fame. And gone! A go-ahead Bobby Blast!
3: That was in the bottom of the 8th inning as the Royals take the lead, but in the top of the 9th.
12: Ursic kick steals. And top exit left field. In the score is Schumann. Chisholm to the plate. Here's the throw. Come on. Tag at second. Volpe delivers. And the Yankees have the lead. 4-3 as Volpe comes through.
3: Saw it on ESPN on Memorial Day. 96-5 the Fan in Kansas City. Yankees a 4-3 win over the Royals. Third win when trailing the 9th inning this season, most in the American League. Making the most of those off days. That's next. SportsCenter All Night continues. It's ESPN Radio.
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1: The Indians sell out street. It all started June 24th, 1995. 41,845 fans packed Jacobs Field, the first sellout of what would be 455 straight.
18: Line to center field. Back is Edmonds. To the warning track, to the wall. It's gone. A grand slam. Home run. The magic continues. The Indians win.
1: The record came to an end April 4th, 2001. Since then, the Boston Red Sox set the new Major League Baseball record with 794 straight sellouts between 2003 and 2013. The historic sellout run for the Indians spanned over parts of seven seasons in which the team won five straight AL Central titles and made two World Series appearances. 2,123 days, 19.3 million tickets, 455, a number we all know.
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1: Astros with a combined no-hitter against the Rangers. Hurricanes take a 2-1 series lead on Montreal with an overtime win in Game 3. Vegas goes for a sweep of the Avs tonight in Game 4 in the West. Knicks complete a sweep on Memorial Day, winning Game 4 in Cleveland.
2: Ellis gets it in. The Cavs will bring it across the timeline. The clock winding down. 5, 4, 3, 2, 1. Over the last 27 years, the New York Knicks endured 17 losing seasons, 14 head coaches, 9 different lead basketball executives. They've been one of the least successful and most unstable franchises in the NBA. But that's all in the rearview mirror now. For the first time since 1999, the Knicks are in the NBA Finals.
1: 130-93, and it wasn't that close. New York completes the sweep, advancing to the NBA Finals for the 9th time in franchise history. They've won 11 straight playoff games, extending the longest streak in franchise history. They haven't lost since April 23rd. They close out the Cavaliers on Memorial Day. You heard it here on ESPN Radio. Dave Pasch, Doris Burke have the call for us. Back to Cleveland. Dave?
2: Thank you, Jay. First time in 27 years, the New York Knicks are NBA Finals bound as they sweep the Cavaliers. Their 11th straight win in the postseason. They dominate in a closeout game for the third straight series. Final score 130-93.
3: 6 double-digit scores. Karl Anthony Towns, 19 points, 14 rebounds, 3 assists, a couple of steals. You could go across the board, pick out Mikal Bridges, OG Anunoby, high two-level play. But the driver of this success is Jalen Brunson. And after 2 decades of futility, the Knicks are led by Leon Rose. They've made smart, patient moves. The change to Mike Brown was made to the shock of many, but he has gotten them to the promised land, which is the NBA Finals. They've got a stiff opponent, regardless who they face, but it would be unwise to underestimate the New York Knicks.
2: They have just over a week to get ready for Game 1, which will be on the road, either in San Antonio or Oklahoma City. The Knicks win the East. Final score tonight, 130-93 as they sweep Cleveland. For Doris Burke, I'm Dave Pasch, right here in your home for the NBA, ESPN Radio, and the ESPN app. Now let's go back to Jay Reynolds in the studio.
1: All right, Dave, Knicks, the 7th team in NBA history to win 11 straight playoff games and the 5th to do it in a single postseason. They have a 19.5 points per game differential this postseason. First team in NBA history with 4 straight 10-point wins in the conference finals. First team with 3 20-point series-clinching wins in a single postseason. Jalen Brunson, 15 points in the closeout win on Monday. Karl Anthony Towns, 19 points, 14 rebounds. Our scout Van Pelt asked him if this is something you dream about when you're a kid out shooting in the driveway.
4: It's an honor to even be in this position. All glory to the Most High. Not only was I shooting in the driveway, like you said, but I was in the area watching the Knicks, cheering for the Knicks. And to be in this position with a team that I grew up cheering for, my favorite team, and be in this position wearing this jersey and to see the word hope be brought back to the city. And because of us, I can't lie, it's something that's emotional, and it's something that I've always dreamed of, and you never know if it's going to come true. You always think you got to play 2K to reach these heights, but just super happy that we have this opportunity to be back, to be somewhere where the Knicks deserve to be.
5: To play like this and to have them stacked one on top of another, does that collectively kind of sharpen the focus of the group? No one's satisfied. It's like, well, hell, maybe we got another gear than the one we found.
4: This team is special. We have a different mentality. To be honest, we just broke our huddle after the game right now. But all of us are getting dressed, ready to go. We're ready to go home. There's no beers. There's no champagne. There's nothing like that. We're ready to go home. We're ready to get back to work. So, again, it's a testament to this mentality of this team and the camaraderie we have.
5: What concerns are there, if any, about the rest that you will have prior to the next game you play?
4: obviously we know it's a risk. We saw ourselves in game one. We looked rusty. We didn't look like ourselves
5: exactly.
4: That we presented to the world in the Philly series. So, you know, we're going to have to, we'll have to figure that out. But it's a gift and a curse when you play this well in this round to be able to go to the finals. You know, we played well and we earned the right to get rest, but we understand that it comes with a, comes with its own negatives as well. So we already talked about in the locker room. We're eager to get to practice, actually. So we already talked about practice and what our schedule looks like. So a lot of us are probably going to be in the gym tomorrow again. Some shots up.
5: You're not a kid with the sticks playing 2K. At the end of the next four wins for somebody, there's a trophy and there's immortality in the league. How do you maintain calm and focus and let the game just be the game when that time gets there?
4: Trust your experience, and we have to lean in on each other. That's what's gotten us here. It's us believing in each other, willing to sacrifice for each other, willing to do what's better for the team. That's what's gotten us to this moment. That's what got us to the finals, and that's what's going to help us do some special things in the finals as well. So if we just continue through the trials and tribulations, the ups and downs the series will present, to continue to lean on each other, continue to sacrifice, continue to believe in what the work we've put in throughout the whole season and the postseason, we give ourselves a chance every single night to win, and that's all you can ask for.
1: Knicks with the sweep in the Eastern Conference Finals, a 37-point rout of the Cavaliers. Donovan Mitchell, 31 points in the loss. As for what he saw as the difference in the Conference Finals against the Knicks.
6: The Toronto and the Detroit series. I mean, y'all asked diminish that, but

0: And then on top of that, having game one happen and we didn't execute, that's on us. And we couldn't control that. And that's what happened.
1: With the Cavs' loss, teams have an 0-164 series record in NBA history when trailing 3-0. So the Knicks go to the NBA Finals. Their opponent will be either the Spurs or the Thunder, the team in the West that they should be more leery of. Here's our Stephen A. Smith.
2: I got to tell you that right now, believe it or not, it would be the Spurs. Because even though the Thunder, the reigning defending NBA champions that walked into San Antonio and won Game 3, in the end, what transpired in Game 4 really, really matters. Not only did they get blown out, not only did they come out so flat, not only did they shoot about 15% from three-point range and about 31% from the field, and Shai Gilgeous-Alexander was held in relative check, but they've got a couple of injuries in their backcourt. And so when you look at the fact that health is an issue, J-Dub is out, and you've got others that are hobbling around, it does become a bit concerning. Now, you juxtapose that to the San Antonio Spurs. They're young. They can be erratic, but their primary ball handlers in De'Aaron Fox and Dylan Harper, they're back. They weren't there for games, you know, one for in Fox's case, he wasn't there for games 1 and 2. And Harper obviously got injured in, you know, in the first game. The point is that Stephon Castle had primary ball handling responsibilities and he had about 20 turnovers. That's not his position. He's playing out of position. He's an off guard. He's a small forward. He's a tween in that way. Rough rider, fearless as hell, really attacks with vigor, goes after you. He's a treasure to watch and to have on your squad. But being point guard is not his position. Well, you don't have to worry about that anymore. You got De'Aaron Fox and Dylan Harper up in there as your primary ball handlers. And when you combine that with Castle, and then you look at Wembanyama at 7'5" and the havoc he causes, that is cause for concern if you're a New York Knicks fan. I can't deny it.
1: Spurs and Thunder will go at least 6 games. They're tied 2-2 after 4. Game 5 coming up tonight in Oklahoma City. It's here on ESPN Radio, our coverage at 8 o'clock Eastern, ESPN Radio, and the ESPN app. Right now, SportsCenter all night. Baseball seeing its first no-hitter since September of 2024. Astros a combined no-hitter against the Rangers, a 9-0 win for Houston. Fifth combined no-hitter in franchise history, most of any franchise. 18th no-hitter in franchise history overall. 7th no-hitter over the last 8 seasons. 3 pitchers doing the job for Houston. Pitchers get the ball every 5 days or so. Milwaukee's Jacob Mizrowski asked prior to Monday's game here on ESPN Radio what he works on during those off days.
3: Oh, it could be anything. It could be, you know, timing, you know, tempo, little pitch grip differentiations, you know, little things like that. So they're always tinkering something.
1: Seems like the tinkering is working. 57 pitches on Monday of 100 miles an hour or higher.
4: 0-2 pitch. Swing and a miss. Strike 3. Mizrowski, his 3rd and 4th strikeouts of the game, come here in a 1-2-3 second. He strides back to the first base dugout. The Brewers will come to the plate with a 3-0 lead over the Cardinals. 1-2. And that's strike 3 called. Mizrowski hops off the mound to the first base side. Strikeouts 5, 6, and 7 here in the 3rd as he strikes out the side for the first time today. No hits through 3 and his scoreless streak now to 27 and a 3rd. 2 out, bases clear, top 4. And another 3-2. A check swing and a breaking ball down and away. And Jordan Walker went around for strike 3. So Mizrowski strikes out Walker. He's got 9 strikeouts on the day and has allowed just 1 base runner and no hits through 4. 2-2 again. Swing and a miss, strike 3. Mizrowski looks to the heavens. He ties his career high with 12 strikeouts. And if his day is done there, he exits with a standing ovation and a 4-1 Brewers lead over the Cardinals as we've reached the 7th inning stretch.
1: 12 strikeouts, 2 hits, 1 earned run. Brewers a 5-1 win over the Cardinals. You heard it here, Memorial Day on ESPN Radio. Mike Cousins, Doug Glanville had the call for us. Mike?
4: Thank you, Jay. With the sun shining in and the roof open, the lights were on, the spotlight perfectly on Brewers starting pitcher Jacob Mizrowski, who did not disappoint on Memorial Day. 7 innings, 2 hits, 1 earned run. He walked one, Doug, and matched his career high with 12 strikeouts as he threw what is a pitch tracking error record, 57 pitches at 100 miles an hour or faster.
5: And he was in the zone, and some of that was just the swing and miss he was inducing, clearly, but he was also very precise. He elevated when he needed, he went down, and when he had to get that low strike,

0: slider he would mix in, but really threw almost over three quarters of his pitches were fastballs. So he was on the attack and he knew exactly how to work the top of the zone. And think about 96 pitches, 71 strikes. So he was all over the zone, working it, getting ahead. So this was more than just blowing people away. This was someone who understood how to pitch, how to locate, who he knew who was up and how to actually approach each hitter. And Brewers had, you know, the dominance of his pitching, but all they needed to get a couple of hits and a couple runs, they knew that they were in the driver's seat because of how good and dominant his stuff was.
1: The Brewers have been fantastic this year. They stay in first place in the National League Central, 11 games over 500, 31-21. They're trying to win the division for a fourth straight season. This is the only division in baseball where every team entered the day with a record better than 500. The St. Louis Cardinals have been a pleasant surprise this year. Yep. They will tell you it is a rebuilding year, 29-23 now, 6 games over 500, but they've got a contender for MVP, still here very early in the season with Jordan Walker, for Rookie of the Year with J.J. Weatherholt, and they can't be judged on a game like today. It would be like judging someone taking their driver's license test on an icy day in Pittsburgh. It's just unfair, but this is a team that really can contend.
0: Icy day on a hill, because this guy is... I mean, the Cardinals are having a great season, and they're chipping away. They play defense. They can't make a lot of mistakes because there's a lot of balls in play. They don't strike a lot of hitters out. But the positive signs are there. The young talent, they're learning the game, but they're also executing in a way to win. And so that's how they have to do it. That's how they're going to have to be successful this season.
1: Their starting pitcher, Matthew Liberatore, in his 11th start of the year, hit his career high for the second straight start. He struck out 10 over his 5 innings, but dug a little bit too big of a hole in the first inning, gave up 3 runs, and it's Milwaukee, a 5-1 winner over the St. Louis Cardinals. For Doug Glanville, I'm Mike Cousins, right here on your home for Sunday Night Baseball, Major League Baseball on ESPN Radio and the ESPN app. Now let's go back to Jay Reynolds in the studio.
2: All right, Mike, well done. Brewers with the 5-1 win over the Cardinals, pitching dominant in that one. Washington was able to get its share of hits on Memorial Day. They had 15 against Cleveland. 6 of the 15 left the yard.
3: The 0-2 is lofted deep left field toward the corner. This one way back there, and it is gone onto the pavilion. Another home run for Curtis Meade. Another home run for the Nationals. They lead it 8-2. What a game for Curtis Meade.
2: They win it 10-2. Nationals Radio Network with the call. Nationals first team this season with multiple homers in each of the first 2 innings of a game. Marlins an 8-2 win over the Blue Jays. Reds pound the Mets.
4: 2-0 pitch. And Stevenson blasts it to left field and deep, and it is gone. Straight away left field, just inside the foul pole, a 2-run blast for Tyler Stevenson. It is 7-0 Reds in the fourth.
2: 700 WLW, 7-2 Reds with the win over the Mets, who've lost their last 4, 6 of their last 7. Reds have won 5 of the last 7 games against the Mets dating back to last season. Struggling to find wins in Chicago, that's next. SportsCenter All Night. 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
1: 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Make it 9 straight losses for the Cubs. Pirates a 2-1 win on Monday. Cubs losing 9 straight and 13 of the last 15 following their 10-game win streak. Cubs struggling. White Sox.
2: And the pitch by Matthews, and he hits a towering fly. Right field. It is out of here. The drought is over. It's 1-1.
1: ESPN 1000. White Sox a 3-1 win over the Twins. 7-game win streak against Minnesota, their longest since 1995 when they won 8 straight. Diamondbacks take care of the Giants 6-2, their 4th straight win against San Francisco. WNBA, Valkyries a 97-70 rout of the Sun, a 27-point win. All 4 wins for the Valkyries this season have come by double digits. Fire 81-74 over the Liberty. Liberty unable to pick up a win on the hardwood for New York. Same can't be said for the Knicks. That's part of top sounds from Memorial Day.
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5: Strike 3 call on the outside corner. And the Astros have thrown a no-hitter. But first a challenge. The call is going to stand. And the Astros are going to complete the 18th no-hitter in Astros history.
0: Number 4.
1: Mariners beating the A's with the help of a 6-run third inning. Seattle Sports 710 AM.
6: Savali set, deals.
5: Swung on. Blasted right field. This is on its way. It is gone. Luke Rayleigh thunders on 2-run home run into the Mariners bullpen. The home run leader for the Mariners strikes again. 4-0 M's.
0: Number 3.
1: In Baltimore on Sunday, Colton Cowser had his first career walk-off homer as the Orioles beat the Tigers in game 1 of their doubleheader. That was Sunday. Monday against the Rays? WBAL.
5: The 2-1. Cowser drives it. Right center field. That ball is back, and that ball is gone! What a weekend for Colton Cowser! A 2-time holiday hero!
0: Number 2.
1: One shot wins it, which also happens to be what happened in game 3 of the Eastern Conference Final between Carolina and Montreal. Tied 2-2 in overtime. 99-9, the fan.
5: Santa Cross. Jarvis has to settle it. He'll get it right back. It's his. They score! They score! Andrei Svechnikov wins it in overtime! And the Hurricanes have silenced the Bell Center and have taken a 2-1 series lead here in the Eastern Conference Final.
0: Number 1.
1: Overtime in the East in hockey. Not even close to seeing overtime in the East in the NBA.
7: Over the last 27 years, the New York Knicks endured 17 losing seasons, 14 head coaches, 9 different lead basketball executives. They've been one of the least successful and most unstable franchises in the NBA. But that's all in the rearview mirror now. For the first time since 1999, the Knicks are in the NBA Finals.
1: Having won their last 11 playoff games, haven't lost since April 23rd, ESPN analyst Tim Legler.
8: First of all, this is historic, what we're watching, the way that this team is playing, and the numbers all back that up in terms of their efficiency, their balance, their margin of victory. You know, we're in the playoffs, and they haven't lost a game in over a month in the postseason. Really crazy. And I know they got themselves in trouble in that Atlanta series. They turned it around. They haven't lost since. And I started to feel differently about the Knicks team toward the latter part of the regular season. When you started to look at how the East was shaping up, you looked at the New York Knicks, and it came together for them with the balance they had across their starting lineup. And that's what they have found. And you talk about these impressive road victories to close out these series. One of the reasons, defense and balance travel. You don't have to get spectacular performances out of any one guy on your team. That's a big deal in the playoffs. And then their defense has now matched their offense. You have this complete team capable of beating you in a variety of ways. In the paint, from the three, with their defense, in transition, in the half court.
1: And Coach Mike Brown, 11-game playoff win streak with the Knicks. He was hired last summer to get the team further. Feeling some vindication now?
6: Never really thought about it like that. I mean, you know, again, our business is funny. My previous job supposedly took him to a point that was higher, and, you know, it didn't work out. So, again, I truly felt that this team was an NBA Finals team. I thought we had a true opportunity, because some jobs you take, you're like, okay, we can get better. We have a chance to make the playoffs right now. But this one, I felt we legitimately had a chance if we could help them figure it out. The players can stay together during the process, especially when we hit adversity, because we hit adversity at different times during the season, not just us as a whole group, but even some guys individually, including myself. And so, you know, I did have that belief from day one.
1: Mike Brown making his second NBA Finals appearance. Went in 2007. His Cavs were swept by the Spurs. 19-year gap between NBA Finals appearance, longest by any coach in history. Silence in Montreal. That's next. SportsCenter All Night. It's ESPN Radio.
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14: 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Joining us now is Dr. Peter McCullough with some smart ways to be prepared before summer begins. 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
0: 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Knicks look to complete the series sweep of the Cavs.
7: Brunson stops at the three-point line. Hoist can't hit. Rebound Hart out to town. Open look. Three-pointer good from the left side. 14-13 Knicks. 7:20 to go in the first.
0: The Canes and Canadians battle on the ice for series control in Game 3.
18: Now here's Matheson. Shot scores! Hans working out in front. Mike Matheson in from the line. And it's tied at one in Game 3.
0: Prepare you for a decisive Game 5 between the Thunder and Spurs.
19: I know Wemby's a tough guy to match up against Brian. You see number one. But you got to find other ways to be active. Getting offensive rebounds. You know, knocking down a shot. That confidence, he needs that.
0: Plus, a look around a full day on the diamond.
20: Belly unloads right field. Well struck. Paglione turning. Out of here. It's a belly bomb in Kansas City. 1-0.
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1: 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Eastern Conference Finals. The Knicks weren't allowing the Cavs to get any wins. That's in 30 seconds, because at Arlington, the Astros weren't allowing the Rangers any hits.
7: Santa, the 1-2 to Nimmo.
21: Strike three call on the outside corner, and the Astros have thrown a no-hitter. But first a challenge. The call is going to stand, and the Astros are going to complete the 18th no-hitter in Astros history.
1: KBME 790 AM, 9-0 the final over Texas. Three pitchers combining on the no-hitter for Houston. It's the first no-hitter in Major League Baseball since September 4th of 2024, a span of 630 days. It ends the longest drought without a no-hitter in 20 years. It's been quite the drought for the New York Knicks. They haven't won an NBA championship since 1973, but they haven't been to the finals since 1999. Monday night, they took a 3-0.

0: series lead into game four against the Cavs, and Cleveland got rocked.
1: Good on the right wing. Towns a rebound. Another quick outlet. Hart down court. Ananobi catches under the basket. Goes up and slams it home. The Knicks wanted a foul call. They didn't get it. It's 23-17 and 9-0 Knicks run. Mitchell in the paint stripped. He turns it over. Alvarado running. Stops at the three-point line and fires. In and out, but Towns with the follow jam. It's 50-26.
2: This is starting to become an embarrassing effort by the Cleveland Cavaliers, to be quite honest. Nobody's hustling back in transition.
1: Bridges gets the inbound pass. Swing it to Shamet on the left wing. Shot clock at 8. Shamet between the leg dribble. Stops. Fires against Merrill. The three is good. It is 61-32. It's a 31-6 run by the Knicks.
0: They were still in the first half. Knicks led by 19 at the break. After the half, they would keep their foot on the accelerator.
1: Kept alive by the Knicks. Brunson for three right side. No good. Ananobi with the follow jam. The Cavs just watched him as he dunked it through. A 12-0 Knicks run.
2: There just is no heart being shown by the Cavs. It feels like they are broken.
0: Dave Pasch and Doris Burke with the call here on ESPN Radio. Knicks would extend the lead out to 45. They win it by 37.
1: Ellis gets it in. The Cavs will bring it across the timeline. The clock winding down. 5, 4, 3, 2, 1. Over the last 27 years, the New York Knicks endured 17 losing seasons, 14 head coaches, 9 different lead basketball executives. They've been one of the least successful and most unstable franchises in the NBA. But that's all in the rearview mirror now. For the first time since 1999, the Knicks are in the NBA Finals.
0: Their 9th appearance in the Finals, first since 99. Knicks with their 11th consecutive playoff win, 130-93, as they close out the Cavs and complete the sweep in the Eastern Conference Finals. Jalen Brunson, 15 points, 5 assists. He's named the MVP of the Eastern Conference Finals. Marlisa Salters was there.
3: Jalen, your teammates always talk about how you make them better. Just how have they helped you become this Conference Finals MVP?
4: They give me the confidence. They let me be me. I think most importantly, we all believe in each other from top to bottom. It's an honor to play with them, honestly.
3: What are you, Jalen, what are you most proud of about this group collectively?
4: Resilience. I think that we've been able to stay focused, stay composed. It starts at the top of the organization. It starts with Mr. Dolan, front office, coaches, all the way down to us. I mean, like I said, from top to bottom, it means something.
3: Congratulations to you, Jalen.
0: Brunson averaged 25.5 points per game, 49% shooting, 7.8 assists per game in the conference finals. Karl Anthony Towns, 19 points, 14 rebounds. As the Knicks close out the sweep, they finish 8-0 in the month of May. NBA finals don't start till June 3rd. ESPN analyst Kendrick Perkins.
5: They're showing me that they're a team that's together, and they have the it factor. To all the people out there in the world that's thinking that, hey, the winner out of OKC and the Spurs is going to be one of the teams that's going to win the NBA championship, they're lying, and the truth is nowhere near. Because the Knicks have a legit shot at winning the NBA championship. They're deeper than the Pacific Ocean and Atlantic Ocean combined. And when you look at their roster, when you look at their leader in Big Body Brunson, he's growing right in front of our eyes. He's able to get his and make others around him better. Karl Anthony Towns is looking like the best big man outside of Wembanyama in the NBA on both ends of the floor. And you know what the most important thing that the Knicks have? Two-way players. Yeah. And OKC showed us last year that you need two-way players in order to win the NBA championship. The Knicks have OG Anunoby, Josh Hart, Landry Shamet, and Mikal Bridges. So all of those guys are capable of defending at a high level and putting the ball in the basket.
6: When you play at this high level for a month and a half in the playoffs, you have to view yourselves differently. Do you think that that's something that's happening in New York right now?
5: Absolutely. And what happened is that we saw growth in that Atlanta series. We saw guys find themselves and guess what? Lose themselves in the team. Mm. Because now all of a sudden we're watching a Knicks team that's playing agenda-free basketball. They don't give a damn who's getting a shine. We watching Carl Anthony Towns take that step of being a defender. We're watching Jalen Brunson take a step of playing off the ball, playing on the ball, right? And all of a sudden, Mikal Bridges, who was catching a lot of heat from a lot of New Yorkers, all of a sudden he found himself in that moment. And Mike Brown did a hell of a job of sticking with him.
0: Knicks. Fourth best-of-seven sweep in franchise history. They're the lowest-seeded team, the three seed, since seeding began in 1984 with multiple sweeps in seven-game series. They scored 130 points and put the Cavs out for the season, 130-93. Knicks moving on to the NBA Finals. They now await the winner of the Western Conference Finals. They play Game 5 tonight. Spurs, Thunder, tied 2-2, Game 5 in Oklahoma City. Every game until a champion is crowned is here. NBA on ESPN Radio, presented by Gusto. 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Conference final action there as well in the East. Hurricanes, Canadiens, Game 3 in Montreal. Series tied at 1. Game 3 tied at 2. In overtime.
7: Santa Cross. Jarvis has to settle it. He'll get it right back. And chance. They score! They score! Andre Svechnikov wins it in overtime! And the Hurricanes have silenced the Bell Center and have taken a 2-1 series lead here in the Eastern Conference Final.
0: Svechnikov, the game winner, 14 minutes into overtime. First career playoff overtime goal. Hurricanes win it 3-2. Canadiens losing consecutive games for the first time this postseason. Carolina leads the series 2-1. Game 4 of the series Wednesday night in Montreal. Tuesday, Vegas playing Game 4, going for a sweep of the Avs. From the NHL Network, Jason Demers, earlier on ESPN Radio.
8: There's no excuses for why Vegas is up 3-0 other than they've been the better team for longer portions of each game in this series. And, you know, you can say that McCarr's a little banged up or McKinnon gets hurt, but they've just been solid up and down the lineup. You know, great contributions. William Karlsson knocks one in, who's been just such a good add for them. He was injured all this season, comes back in. He provides them with center depth that they so sorely needed because they're asking Tomas Hertl to do so much. And in doing that, Tomas Hertl scores probably the biggest game of his playoff career. And what a goal he scores, too. But, you know, I just think it's a veteran team that's battle-hardened, and there's a lot of guys that have won on this roster. And they understand the position they're in, and they understand the way they need to play, and they don't deviate from that game at all, and it's just allowed them this 3-0 lead right now.
9: Jason, only four teams in NHL history have completed an 0-3 comeback. Does the return of Cale Makar maybe change the probability of that happening for the Avalanche?
8: Anytime a team goes up 3-0, I have to, you know, I hear that stat, and I was one of the four teams that got reverse swept, so it always hurts when I hear it. it just doesn't seem likely to me, especially with the way that Nathan MacKinnon looked late in that game. He took a shot off the knee, and he did not look good at all the rest of that game. He looked like he was laboring. Makar looked decent. Still doesn't look 100%, but nobody really is. I just think they just don't have an answer for the depth of Vegas and that style. And Vegas is kind of the first two rounds. You know, they played a Utah Mammoth team and then an Anaheim Ducks team that's very similar to this Colorado team. And they just keep them to the outside, even though they seems like Colorado has a lot of zone time. They're so good at taking away the middle, not allowing you those second and third opportunities, and they make it really hard, and they make it mucky. You know, it's just hard to get through, hard to get to the paint, hard to score goals. So I just can't see it. I don't see Vegas losing four straight games now.
0: Cale Makar did return for Colorado in Game 3, but Nathan MacKinnon's status still uncertain for Game 4. He was injured blocking a shot during Game 3. Avs Golden Knights Game 4 tonight on ESPN. Right now, SportsCenter all night to baseball. At the top, mention the combined no-hitter for the Astros. For Baltimore, they got one big hit on Sunday, came from Colton Cowser. Came in the first game of a doubleheader with Detroit, and to refresh your memory from Sunday.
10: The 0-2. Cowser gets into one. Right field is fairly deep. Perez is back. He's out of room! Colton Cowser, the hero in game one! Unbelievable! To the bleachers in right center! And the Orioles have won it! An 0-2 pitch that winds up in the seats! The Orioles come from behind, and they win it 5-3.
0: Cowser's first ever walk-off home run. That was Sunday. Monday, Memorial Day, Orioles and Rays. They go 13 in Baltimore, and you're not going to believe this.
10: The 2-1. Cowser drives it. Right center field. That ball is back, and that ball is gone! What a weekend for Colton Cowser! A 2-time holiday hero!
0: WBAL with call. Orioles a 9-7, 13-inning win over the Rays. Cowser, walk-off homer. First career walk-off homer came Sunday. His second came Monday.
11: Are you kidding me right now? What is going on here, Colton?
12: Oh, I don't know. Honestly, just trying to get a base hit, contribute any way I can after the really bad bunt. So, yeah, honestly, yeah, glory to God, and wouldn't be here without that, and wouldn't be in the position I am without that. So,
13: what did you say yesterday? Maybe I ought to do this more often.
12: Yeah, honestly, just trying to slow down, not think too much. A lot of the times, just getting in the batter's box, thinking about something that might be distracting me when it comes to like my load mechanics, and just trying to throw that out the window and just go out and play and have fun.
13: Well, did you do that at Sam Houston State, or you just...
12: Yeah, I went out there and I just had fun, man.
13: Exactly. Well, I think it's been a lot of fun the last 2 days.
12: Yeah, been a lot of fun. Honestly, probably one of my favorite wins as an Oriole. Back and forth, just always in the fight, really proud of our guys for just keep showing up, keep grinding, and felt like we were one hit away there for about 4 innings. So really proud of our guys. Bullpen, hell of a job. Bradish, great start. Felt like it was about 4 hours ago. So
13: can you explain what it feels like to do that? Not only, I mean, obviously back-to-back is special, but even yesterday, a three-run home run to win it.
12: Yeah.
13: What are your emotions?
12: Honestly, just super grateful, super blessed, and like I said, really proud of our guys. Ultimate team win. I just happen to be the guy in the box.
14: Hey, you get the walk-off home run, but you also tied it an inning ago with a head-first dive on a throw that beat you. What are you thinking as you're heading for the plate on that moment?
12: Yeah, Buck and I were over there. Felt like we were working pretty hard. Gunnar put it together, a great at-bat. Had lots of reps over there, honestly, getting out. Had the walking lead, and ball was smoked. We were selling out there, even if it was a low-line drive that's caught. We're selling out there for the one-hop, and that's what ended up happening. And I was going head-first no matter what there.
0: Colton Cowser with Masson. He's the second player in Orioles history with a walk-off home run on consecutive days, Fred Lynn being the other, May 10th and 11th, 1985. The Memorial Day advice that essentially begins with a, hey, hey, hey, hey, shh. That's next. SportsCenter All Night. It's ESPN Radio.
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16: 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Here's Miller. Miller's open. Fires. Yes. The Pacers do it. Reggie hits it at the buzzer. Reggie Miller at the buzzer. I don't believe it.
15: And we're just getting started. 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
27: Kept alive by the Knicks. Brunson for three right side. No good. Ananobi with the follow jam. The Cavs just watched him as he dunked it through a 12-0 Knicks run.
2: There just is no heart being shown by the Cavs. It feels like they are broken.
0: Dave Pasch, Doris Burke here on ESPN Radio as the Knicks advance to the NBA Finals. Cavs are swept in the Eastern Conference Finals and still have a perfect record against the Knicks. Cleveland's never won a playoff series against New York, now 0-5. James Harden had 12 points, 4 rebounds, 5 turnovers in the series clinching loss.
28: I think we accomplished a lot. Just still short of the goal, but I think we accomplished, getting to the conference finals. You know, and there's another level to get to, maybe two levels to get to. I think a lot of that is just, you know, maybe our first time together and, you know, the first two series, because we had opportunities to handle the series much quicker. And we didn't. We didn't take advantage of it, which, you know, trickled down to having to go 2 game 7s, which is difficult to now face a team who's, you know, offensively playing extremely well and rested. So it's a little frustrating, you know, but I think, you know, being here 2.5-3 months is, you know, that team's been together for some years. So, which you still don't get brownie points for it, but, you know, I think we're in a good space and we got some work to do, but, you know, we had a good season.
0: As far as Coach Kenny Atkinson, the Cavs losing the conference final. What about that season? Do we consider it a successful season?
1: Yes, absolutely. That was the task, right? Take another step. And we know, you know, Knicks were in the conference finals last year, right? This is how it, you have to, there are barriers, right? And we jumped a barrier that we were stuck on, right? Second round, stuck on that. You make a jump, it's hard, not easy to do in a really competitive East. And then I'd say, you know, we made the jump again with a roster where we're trying to figure out, you know, things in 2.5 months to get ready for the playoffs. So with not great preparation time to put it together on the fly, it says a lot about those guys in the room, a little bit about the coaching. So yeah, I consider it success.
0: Cavs are swept. Trying to find that silver lining after being swept by New York. ESPN analyst Kendrick Perkins.
3: First of all, somebody needs to take their microphones from James Harden, Donovan Mitchell, and Kenny Atkinson, because that is embarrassing to hear what they're talking about. You know what? In the playoffs, things are going to be hard. In 2008, we went through 2 7-game series. It's about your mentality. It's about, do you have the will, the want? It comes from inside, Scott. And listening to those guys, they're making more excuses than a brother going to jail. Kenny Atkinson comment the other day was the most asinine thing that I've heard in this postseason.
4: About analytics?
3: About the analytics. We win the analytics. Yeah. What? What are you talking about? Yeah. How about showing some type of leadership? Donovan Mitchell, where's your leadership? And when I watch their lack of effort in a closeout game today, or tonight, on their home court, the New York Knicks had 20 offensive rebounds. Scott, you and I were sitting in the back, and I had to ask you, what they got, 25 dunks?
4: It felt like
3: as well. Jalen Brunson actually looked athletic. Mm-hmm. How many times did we see him push the ball coast to coast and get all the way to the basket? He got out in transition and got a little dunk. Jalen Brunson.
4: Yeah.
3: And he's one of my favorite players. But again, when you looking at your leaders, supposed to be leaders, and Donovan Mitchell and James Harden, if you're banking on those two guys to lead you anywhere, especially into the promised land, especially after hearing those comments post-game, then you dead bird tall grass.
0: Cavaliers going to the offseason after being swept in the conference finals, losing game 4 on their home court on Monday to the Knicks, who now advance to the NBA Finals for the first time since 1999. Right now, SportsCenter All Night, ESPN Radio. Back to the Diamond, Dodgers, Rockies.
5: Freddie swings, hits a drive to right and deep. This ball heading back toward the wall. It is off the wall. Shohei around third. He'll score. And into second base with his 562nd career double is Freddie Freeman. And the Dodgers have pulled in front 4-3.
0: AM 570, LA Sports 5-3 would be the final. Shohei Ohtani 1-for-3. 12th leadoff hit this season, tied for the fourth most in Major League Baseball. Ohtani, no homers in 9 consecutive games against Colorado, extending his longest streak of his career. Rockies, 8th consecutive road loss to the Dodgers, who win it 5-3. Phillies, a shutout against the Padres.
6: 3-2 again, swung on, hit deep, right field. Castellanos turns and looks, and it's gone. Number 21 for Kyle Schwarber. A bullet into the lower seats in right field. His Major League leading 21st home run of the season. It's 1-0 Phillies.
0: That homer coming in the first inning, 94 WIP, his 8th first inning home run. Tied with Drake Baldwin for most in Major League Baseball. Phillies a 3-0 shutout, their 7th shutout win this season. That's the most in baseball. Yankees and Royals in a tight one down the stretch. Kansas City taking the lead early.
7: Here's the pitch. Witt hammers it down the left field line. Heading for the Royals Hall of Fame. And gone! A go-ahead Bobby Blast!
0: That was in the bottom of the 8th inning as the Royals take the lead, but in the top of the 9th.
7: Ursic kick steals. And try backs it left field. In to score is Schumann. Chisholm to the plate. Here's the throw. Come on! Tag it second. Volpe delivers. And the Yankees have the lead. 4-3 as Volpe comes through.
0: Saw it on ESPN on Memorial Day. 96-5 the Fan in Kansas City. Yankees a 4-3 win over the Royals. Third win when trailing the 9th inning this season, most in the American League. Making the most of those off days. That's next. 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It's ESPN Radio.
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1: Astros with a combined no-hitter against the Rangers. Hurricanes take a 2-1 series lead on Montreal with an overtime win in Game 3. Vegas goes for a sweep of the Avs tonight in Game 4 in the West. Knicks complete a sweep on Memorial Day, winning Game 4 in Cleveland.
2: Ellis gets it in. The Cavs will bring it across the timeline. The clock winding down. 5, 4, 3, 2, 1. Over the last 27 years, the New York Knicks endured 17 losing seasons, 14 head coaches, 9 different lead basketball executives. They've been one of the least successful and most unstable franchises in the NBA. But that's all in the rearview mirror now. For the first time since 1999, the Knicks are in the NBA Finals.
1: 130-93, and it wasn't that close. New York completes the sweep, advancing to the NBA Finals for the 9th time in franchise history. They've won 11 straight playoff games, extending the longest streak in franchise history. They haven't lost since April 23rd. They close out the Cavaliers on Memorial Day. You heard it here on ESPN Radio. Dave Pasch, Doris Burke have the call for us. Back to Cleveland. Dave?
2: Thank you, Jay. First time in 27 years, the New York Knicks are NBA Finals bound as they sweep the Cavaliers. Their 11th straight win in the postseason. They dominate in a closeout game for the third straight series. Final score 130-93.
3: 6 double-digit scores. Karl Anthony Towns, 19 points, 14 rebounds, 3 assists, a couple of steals. You could go across the board, pick out Mikal Bridges, OG Anunoby, high two-level play, but the driver of this success is Jalen Brunson, and after 2 decades of futility, the Knicks are led by Leon Rose. They've made smart, patient moves. The change to Mike Brown was made to the shock of many, but he has gotten them to the promised land, which is the NBA Finals. They've got a stiff opponent, regardless who they face, but it would be unwise to underestimate the New York Knicks.
2: They have just over a week to get ready for Game 1, which will be on the road, either in San Antonio or Oklahoma City. The Knicks win the East. Final score tonight, 130-93 as they sweep Cleveland. For Doris Burke, I'm Dave Pasch, right here in your home for the NBA, ESPN Radio, and the ESPN app. Now let's go back to Jay Reynolds in the studio.
1: All right, Dave, Knicks, the 7th team in NBA history to win 11 straight playoff games and the 5th to do it in a single postseason. They have a 19.5 points per game differential this postseason. First team in NBA history with 4 straight 10-point wins in the conference finals. First team with 3 20-point series clinching wins in a single postseason. Jalen Brunson, 15 points in the closeout win on Monday. Karl Anthony Towns, 19 points, 14 rebounds. Our scout Van Pelt asked him if this is something you dream about when you're a kid out shooting in the driveway.
4: It's an honor to even be in this position. All glory to the Most High. Not only was I shooting in the driveway, like you said, but I was in the area watching the Knicks, cheering for the Knicks, and to be in this position with a team that I grew up cheering for, my favorite team, and be in this position wearing this jersey and to see the word hope be brought back to the city. And because of us, I can't lie, it's something that's emotional, and it's something that I've always dreamed of, and you never know if it's going to come true. You always think you got to play 2K to reach these heights, but just super happy that we have this opportunity to this opportunity to be back, to be somewhere where the Knicks deserve to be.
5: To play like this and to have them stacked one on top of another, does that collectively kind of sharpen the focus of the group? No one's satisfied. It's like, well, hell, maybe we got another gear than the one we found.
4: This team is special. We have a different mentality. To be honest, we just broke our huddle after the game right now. But all of us are getting dressed, ready to go. We're ready to go home. There's no beers. There's no champagne. There's nothing like that. We're ready to go home. We're ready to get back to work. So, again, it's a testament to this mentality of this team and the camaraderie we have.
5: What concerns are there, if any, about the rest that you will have prior to the next game you play?
4: obviously we know it's a risk. We saw ourselves in game one. We looked rusty. We didn't look like ourselves
5: exactly.
4: That we presented to the world in the Philly series. So, you know, we're going to have to, we'll have to figure that out. But it's a gift and a curse when you play this well in this round to be able to go to the finals. You know, we played well and we earned the right to get rest, but we understand that it comes with its own negatives as well. So we already talked about in the locker room. We're eager to get to practice, actually. So we already talked about practice and what our schedule looks like. So a lot of us are probably going to be in the gym tomorrow again. Some shots up.
5: You're not a kid with the sticks playing 2K. At the end of the next four wins for somebody, there's a trophy and there's immortality in the league. How do you maintain calm and focus and let the game just be the game when that time gets there?
4: Trust your experience, and we have to lean in on each other. That's what's gotten us here. It's us believing in each other, willing to sacrifice for each other, willing to do what's better for the team. That's what's gotten us to this moment. That's what got us to the finals, and that's what's going to help us do some special things in the finals as well. So if we just continue through the trials and tribulations, the ups and downs the series will present, to continue to lean on each other, continue to sacrifice, continue to believe in what the work we've put in throughout the whole season and the postseason, we give ourselves a chance every single night to win, and that's all you can ask for.
1: Knicks with the sweep in the Eastern Conference Finals, a 37-point rout of the Cavaliers. Donovan Mitchell, 31 points in the loss. As for what he saw as the difference in the Conference Finals against the Knicks.
6: The Toronto and the Detroit series. I mean, y'all asked me 1,000 times if we were tired. I can't tell you yes. But, I mean, we did this to ourselves. And that's not an excuse. They're a hungry team. They beat us. Swept us. So I don't want to diminish that. But we didn't give ourselves a chance because we didn't handle business. I told them guys in the locker room, I said, now we know. Like, for a lot of us, we've never been here. You can't play with your food. We had an opportunity to close both series and give ourselves some rest. And we weren't. And then, obviously, there's things in this series you can point to, whether it's all turnovers, defense, whatever. But you got to be able to give yourself a chance. And we had an opportunity in game one, and then we blew that. So the two series before having to go.
7: 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That's

0: did they get blown out. Not only did they come out so flat, not only did they shoot about 15% from three-point range and about 31% from the field, and Shai Gilgeous-Alexander was held in relative check, but they've got a couple of injuries in their backcourt. And so when you look at the fact that health is an issue, J-Dub is out, and you've got others that are hobbling around, it does become a bit concerning. Now, you juxtapose that to the San Antonio Spurs. They're young, they can be erratic, but their primary ball handlers in Aaron Fox and Dylan Harper, they're back. They weren't there for games, you know, one, for, in Fox's case, he wasn't there for games one and two. And Harper obviously got injured in, you know, in the first game. The point is that Stephon Castle had primary ball handling responsibilities, and he had about 20 turnovers. That's not his position. He's playing out of position. He's an off guard. He's a small forward. He's a tweener in that way. Rough rider, fearless as hell, really attacks with vigor, goes after you. He's a treasure to watch and to have on your squad. But being point guard is not his position. Well, you don't have to worry about that anymore. You got De'Aaron Fox and Dylan Harper up in there as your primary ball handlers. And when you combine that with Castle, and then you look at Wembanyama at 7'5" and the havoc he causes, that is cause for concern if you're a New York Knicks fan. I can't deny it.
1: Spurs and Thunder will go at least six games. They're tied 2-2 after four. Game five coming up tonight in Oklahoma City. It's here on ESPN Radio, our coverage at 8 o'clock Eastern, ESPN Radio, and the ESPN app. Right now, SportsCenter all night. Baseball seeing its first no-hitter since September of 2024. Astros a combined no-hitter against the Rangers, a 9-0 win for Houston. Fifth combined no-hitter in franchise history, most of any franchise. 18th no-hitter in franchise history overall. Seventh no-hitter over the last eight seasons. Three pitchers doing the job for Houston. Pitchers get the ball every 5 days or so. Milwaukee's Jacob Mizrowski asked prior to Monday's game here on ESPN Radio what he works on during those off days.
2: Oh, it could be anything. It could be, you know, timing, you know, tempo, little pitch grip differentiations, you know, little things like that. So they're always tinkering something.
1: Seems like the tinkering is working. 57 pitches on Monday of 100 miles an hour or higher.
3: 0-2 pitch. Swing and a miss. Strike three. Mizrowski, his third and fourth strikeouts of the game, come here in a 1-2-3 second. He strides back to the first base dugout. The Brewers will come to the plate with a 3-0 lead over the Cardinals. 1-2. And that's strike three called. Mizrowski hops off the mound to the first base side. Strikeouts 5, 6, and 7 here in the third as he strikes out the side for the first time today. No hits through three and his scoreless streak now to 27 1/3. Two out, bases clear, top four. And another 3-2. A check swing and a breaking ball down and away. And Jordan Walker went around for strike three. So Mizrowski strikes out Walker. He's got 9 strikeouts on the day and has allowed just one base runner and no hits through four. 2-2 again. Swing and a miss, strike three. Mizrowski looks to the heavens. He ties his career high with 12 strikeouts. And if his day is done there, he exits with a standing ovation and a 4-1 Brewers lead over the Cardinals as we've reached the 7th inning stretch.
1: 12 strikeouts, 2 hits, 1 earned run. Brewers a 5-1 win over the Cardinals. You heard it here, Memorial Day on ESPN Radio. Mike Cousins, Doug Glanville had the call for us. Mike?
3: Thank you, Jay. With the sun shining in and the roof open, the lights were on, the spotlight perfectly on Brewers starting pitcher Jacob Mizrowski, who did not disappoint on Memorial Day. 7 innings, 2 hits, 1 earned run. He walked one, Doug, and matched his career high with 12 strikeouts as he threw what is a pitch tracking error record, 57 pitches at 100 miles an hour or faster.
4: And he was in the zone, and some of that was just the swing and miss he was inducing, clearly, but he was also very precise. He elevated when he needed. He went down, and when he had to get that low strike, slider he would mix in, but really threw almost over three quarters of his pitches were fastballs. So he was on the attack. And he knew exactly how to work the top of the zone. And think about 96 pitches, 71 strikes. So he was all over the zone, working it, getting ahead. So this was more than just blowing people away. This was someone who understood how to pitch, how to locate, who was up and how to actually approach each hitter. And Brewers had, you know, the dominance of his pitching, but all they needed to get a couple of hits and a couple of runs, they knew that they were in the driver's seat because of how good and dominant his stuff was.
5: The Brewers have been fantastic this year.

0: They stay in first place in the National League Central. 11 games over 500, 31-21. They're trying to win the division for a fourth straight season. This is the only division in baseball where every team entered the day with a record better than 500. The St. Louis Cardinals have been a pleasant surprise this year. They will tell you it is a rebuilding year, 29-23 now, six games over 500, but they've got a contender for MVP, still here very early in the season with Jordan Walker, for Rookie of the Year with J.J. Weatherholt, and they can't be judged on a game like today. It would be like judging someone taking their driver's license test on an icy day in Pittsburgh. It's just unfair, but this is a team that really can contend.
1: Icy day on a hill. I mean, this guy is, the Cardinals are having a great season and they are chipping away. They play defense. They can't make a lot of mistakes because there's a lot of balls in play. They don't strike a lot of hitters out. But the positive signs are there. The young talent, they're learning the game, but they're also executing in a way to win. And so that's how they have to do it. That's how they're going to have to be successful this season.
0: Their starting pitcher, Matthew Liberatore, in his 11th start of the year, hit his career high for the second straight start. He struck out 10 over his five innings, but dug a little bit too big of a hole in the first inning, gave up three runs, and it's Milwaukee, a 5-1 winner over the St. Louis Cardinals. For Doug Glanville, I'm Mike Cousins, right here on your home for Sunday Night Baseball, Major League Baseball on ESPN Radio and the ESPN app. Now let's go back to Jay Reynolds in the studio.
2: All right, Mike, well done. Brewers with the 5-1 win over the Cardinals, pitching dominant in that one. Washington was able to get its share of hits on Memorial Day. They had 15 against Cleveland. Six of the 15 left the yard.
3: The 0-2 is lofted deep left field toward the corner. This one way back there, and it is gone onto the pavilion. Another home run for Curtis Meade. Another home run for the Nationals. They lead it 8-2. What a game for Curtis Meade.
2: They win it 10-2. Nationals Radio Network with the call. Nationals first team this season with multiple homers in each of the first two innings of a game. Marlins an 8-2 win over the Blue Jays. Reds pound the Mets.
4: 2-0 pitch. And Stevenson blasts it to left field and deep, and it is gone. Straight away left field, just inside the foul pole, a two-run blast for Tyler Stevenson. It is 7-0 Reds in the fourth.
2: 700 WLW, 7-2 Reds with the win over the Mets, who've lost their last four, six of their last seven. Reds have won five of the last seven games against the Mets dating back to last season. Struggling to find wins in Chicago, that's next. SportsCenter All Night. It's ESPN Radio.
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1: 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Make it 9 straight losses for the Cubs. Pirates a 2-1 win on Monday. Cubs losing 9 straight and 13 of the last 15 following their 10-game win streak. Cubs struggling. White Sox.
2: And the pitch by Matthews, and he hits a towering fly. Right field. It is out of here. The drought is over. It's 1-1.
1: ESPN 1000. White Sox a 3-1 win over the Twins. 7-game win streak against Minnesota. Their longest since 1995 when they won 8 straight. Diamondbacks take care of the Giants. 6-2. Their fourth straight win against San Francisco. WNBA, Valkyries, a 97-70 rout of the Sun, a 27-point win. All 4 wins for the Valkyries this season have come by double digits. Fire, 81-74 over the Liberty. Liberty unable to pick up a win on the hardwood for New York. Same can't be said for the Knicks. That's part of top sounds from Memorial Day.
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4: Santa the 1-2 to Nimmo.
5: Strike 3 call on the outside corner. And the Astros have thrown a no-hitter. But first a challenge. The call is going to stand. And the Astros are going to complete the 18th no-hitter in Astros history.
0: Number 4.
1: Mariners beating the A's with the help of a 6-run third inning. Seattle Sports 710 AM.
6: So Ollie Sett deals.
5: Swung on. Blasted. Right field. This is on its way. Two-run home run into the Mariners bullpen. The home run leader for the Mariners strikes again. 4-0 M's.
0: Number 3.
1: In Baltimore on Sunday, Colton Cowser had his first career walk-off homer as the Orioles beat the Tigers in game one of their doubleheader. That was Sunday. Monday against the Rays, WBAL.
5: The 2-1. Cowser drives it. Right center field. That ball is back, and that ball is gone.
1: One shot wins it, which also happens to be what happened in game 3 of the Eastern Conference Final between Carolina and Montreal. Tied 2-2 in overtime. 99-9 the Fan.
5: Santa Cross. Jarvis has to settle it. He'll get it right back. It's his. They score! They score! Andrei Svechnikov wins it in overtime! And the Hurricanes have silenced the Bell Center and have taken a 2-1 series lead here in the Eastern Conference Final.
0: Number 1.
1: Overtime in the East in hockey. Not even close to seeing overtime in the East in the NBA.
7: Over the last 27 years, the New York Knicks endured 17 losing seasons, 14 head coaches, 9 different lead basketball executives. They've been one of the least successful and most unstable franchises in the NBA. But that's all in the rearview mirror now. For the first time since 1999, the Knicks are in the NBA Finals.
1: Having won their last 11 playoff games, haven't lost since April 23rd, ESPN analyst Tim Legler.
8: First of all, this is historic, what we're watching, the way that this team is playing, and the numbers all back that up in terms of their efficiency, their balance, their margin of victory. You know, we're in the playoffs, and they haven't lost a game in over a month in the postseason. Really crazy. And I know they got themselves in trouble in that Atlanta series. They turned it around. They haven't lost since. And I started to feel differently about the Knicks team toward the latter part of the regular season. When you started to look at how the East was shaping up, you looked at the New York Knicks, and it came together for them with the balance they had across their starting lineup. And that's what they have found. And you talk about these impressive road victories to close out these series. One of the reasons, defense and balance travel. You don't have to get spectacular performances out of any one guy on your team. That's a big deal in the playoffs. And then their defense has now matched their offense. You have this complete team capable of beating you in a variety of ways. In the paint, from the three, with their defense, in transition, in the half court.
1: And Coach Mike Brown, 11-game playoff win streak with the Knicks. He was hired last summer to get the team further. Feeling some vindication now?
6: Never really thought about it like that. I mean, you know, again, our business is funny. My previous job, I supposedly took him to a point that was higher, and, you know, it didn't work out. So, again, I truly felt that this team was an NBA Finals team. I thought we had a true opportunity, because some jobs you take, you're like, okay, we can get better. We have a chance to make the playoffs right now. But this one, I felt we legitimately had a chance if we could help them figure it out and the players could stay together during the process, especially when we hit adversity, because we hit adversity at different times during the season, not just us as a whole group, but even some guys individually, including myself. And so, you know, I did have that belief from day one.
1: Mike Brown making his second NBA Finals appearance 19 years after going with the Cavs. It's Tuesday, May 26th, birthday of Lenny Kravitz, New York City native. Knicks are into the conference finals. More reaction this morning with Unsportsmanlike. I'm Jay Reynolds, back tomorrow with SportsCenter All Night. It's ESPN Radio.
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26: 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And the New York Knicks, for the first time since 1999, are going to the NBA Finals after they annihilate, they destroy the Cleveland Cavaliers, a clean four-game sweep, an 11-game winning streak, the largest point differential in the history of the sport over the last 11 games. They have been the best team in the sport, and now they are heading to the NBA Finals, along with Michelle Smallman, Chris Canty, Evan Cohen with you. Good morning, CC. Good morning, Smalls.
15: Good morning, Ev. Good morning, Smalls. I know we're going to talk about the Knicks for the next 3 weeks, but can we take a second and focus on how the Cavs rolled over and played dead in game four? What an absolute joke by the Cleveland Cavs. I mean, that is absolutely abysmal. Like, I understand the Knicks have a historic run going, 11 straight playoff wins. They haven't lost a game in 32 days, which is absolutely incredible. They deserve all the credit in the world, the sports character in that locker room, the connectivity that they have. It's playing ethical basketball. It's a joy to see them at this stage, at this platform, to get to their first finals appearance this millennium. But, man, the Cavs must have already had the tickets booked for Cabo. There's no fight in them whatsoever in last night's game. That was an embarrassment to the city of Cleveland.
27: Yeah, you would think, knowing that your season was on the line, you're at home, that you would have the requisite level of desperation that the moment deserved. And Cleveland did not have it. It was a fun game to watch just because of the way the Knicks were clicking, but it wasn't fun from a competition standpoint, that's for sure. And I imagine with the manner in which that Cleveland not only lost game one, and obviously game one took it all out of them, they just had nothing left after that, but just the way the series looked in general, they're not close to the Knicks, they're not close to winning a title, and they're going to have some tough conversations in Cleveland today. But it's about New York. I mean, they're going back to the finals for the first time since 99, and they legitimately look like a championship team.
26: Oh, no doubt.
27: CeCe, you always talk about the team aspect of this. Leon Rose and the New York Knicks have built a winner. And Richard Jefferson talked about it on the broadcast last night about how Jalen Brunson and the Nova Knicks, I know CeCe, you brought this up last week, they imported winners to this franchise. And the team all season long had not clicked to the level that we expected them to. And shout out to Mike Brown for not changing the lineup earlier in the playoffs when things weren't hitting that top gear. He stuck with them. They caught lightning in a bottle, and this team has been unstoppable for the past 11 games.
26: No doubt. No doubt. And every part, you know, I'm glad you said it that way, because here's what the New York Knicks did. Is the New York Knicks, by destroying everybody, and I mean everybody, and winning games by, you know, as they were up as many as 45. In this 11-game winning streak, 10 of the 11 games they've won by double digits.
27: Crushed them.
26: Let me say that again. In this winning streak, 11 games, 10 of 11, they've won by double digits. But everything the Knicks did is now justified.
27: Yep.
26: Okay? They believe that Jalen Brunson could be the best player on a championship team. While that part is still TBD, they are right-ish because they are in the NBA Finals. It is justified. They were justified in moving on from Tom Thibodeau, who as a head coach never got to the NBA Finals. Mike Brown has been not good. He has been great. And Mike Brown is now in the NBA Finals for the second time as a full-time head coach. the first time in 07 with the Cleveland Cavaliers. I say full-time head coach because it's kind of his third NBA Finals because he was the coach of the Warriors as an interim basis.
1: NBA Finals.
26: Right.
1: Yeah.
26: So give him credit there. They are justified in trading five first-rounders for Mikal Bridges. They are justified in trading Julius Randle and Dante DiVincenzo for Karl-Anthony Towns. They are justified in trading for OG and giving up two guys they drafted in the first round, and RJ Barrett and Emmanuel Quickley. And one other guy is justified, and you mentioned his name, a former lifelong agent who now runs the team in Leon Rose. He is justified in one thing, and I'm being serious about this because nobody knows about this better than CeCe. He's justified in not speaking. And what I mean by that is he doesn't ever talk to the media. And I know that drives media and fans crazy at times, but he adds no drama to an already dramatic franchise over the last 30 years. He adds no drama to it. He has his disciplined Tom Coughlin, Bill Belichick, Bill Parcells type approach that I think has worked to the nth degree, whatever that word is. They are justified, CeCe, in everything they have done getting to this point.
1: No question about it. And here's the reality for the New York Knicks. They had a week off between the semis and the conference finals. They'll have over a week off before the NBA finals tip off on June 3rd. So by blowing the doors off of their opponents in the second and third rounds, you're talking about them being able to earn over a week's worth of rest and go into a series fresh, go into a series healthy, and give themselves a competitive advantage against the opponents coming out of the Western Conference, which has turned out to be a slog of a series between the Spurs and the Thunder. That series is now a best of three. We'll see what ends up happening as it shifts back to OKC in Game 5. But regardless of who comes out of that series, when it comes to the rest advantage, the New York Knicks will have it, and that's huge when you talk about the prospects of them being able to win a championship. But make no mistake about it, they had to earn that. Coming into this postseason, there are a lot of other squads that everybody was pointing to, hand raised, yours included, that we thought could come out of the Eastern Conference. I thought the Knicks had a possibility, but they were on down the list from all of the other teams, whether it be Boston, whether it be Detroit, some people had the Cavs, you name it. But the fact that they are here, that they have survived in advance throughout each round of the postseason, they have found a way to be able to compartmentalize, to be able to block out all of the noise and focus on the task at hand to the tune of a plus 271 point differential. That is a credit to the character in that locker room, and that is a credit to the coaching staff being able to get this squad to lock in. It's hard to be able to get all of these individuals to be willing to sacrifice whatever it takes in order for the team to be in this position. But when you catch that lightning in a bottle, then all of a sudden great things happen. And that's why the New York Knicks feel like a team of destiny.
27: And to keep with the team theme, everybody was eating last night. I know Cleveland led them, but the Knicks had four players in double figures in the first half. I mean, everybody was getting theirs last night.
1: Smalls, we can't even break down last night's game. Like, I know we want to, but we can't. That was an embarrassment. The Knicks won by 40 points. The Cleveland Cavs didn't even put up a fight. Like, they quiet quit on the entire city of Cleveland as the arena was trying to keep Fat Joe and all the rest of the Knicks fans from sitting courtside, which is absolutely ridiculous.
27: Yeah, but how that works.
1: But the team quit on the city. The team quit on their fans. That is an absolute embarrassment. I know we want to give all of the kudos to the Knicks, and we should, rightfully so, but not for last night's game. Last night's game, the Knicks went out there and checked the box because they had an opponent that really didn't want to play basketball anymore.
27: Well,
1: that's an indictment on the Donovan Mitchell, James Harden, Kenny Atkinson, the entirety of the Cleveland Cavs organization. That was not competitive at all. They looked like the Bad News Bears version of basketball. That's what we saw last night from the Cavs. That was not professional basketball.
27: No, but I do look at the connectivity of the Knicks and the way that they have been playing, the way that everybody has been stepping up from Jalen Brunson down the line. And I look at it as what is predictive for what's coming next. Because, yes, you could say it's a successful season that the Knicks got a step further than they did last year. They made it to the NBA Finals. That's what James Dolan, the governor of the team, had said as recently as January. This is a team that can get to the finals. So that feels like a success on paper. But the way that this team is playing, the way they are crushing everyone, the way they're having fun, the way everyone is contributing, how hot they are. I feel like if they don't win the chip this year, it's going to feel like a failure. I don't know if you're going to get an opportunity like this again, where everyone is rested, where everyone is clicking at this level. And I know that on the other end of this, you've either got the defending champs in the Oklahoma City Thunder or the San Antonio Spurs with one of the greatest players that we've seen hit this league in a long time, an absolute alien in Wemby. But the way the Knicks are playing, they should win the title.
26: That's a bold statement in itself, and it's not. It's a bold statement relative to projecting a title, but it is also completely justified based on this 11-game winning streak and the overall postseason. And, you know, Zach Cram, ESPN.com NBA writer, put out there how quickly it took the Knicks to build a 20-point lead in closeout games. Atlanta, 11 minutes. Philly, 11 minutes. Cleveland, 13 and a half minutes. So they struggled a little bit last night relative to the norm for them this postseason. They have annihilated people.
27: But also based on the fact that San Antonio and Oklahoma City are banged up, they are beating each other up. The series is going longer while the Knicks are resting. Do you not think if they don't get it done that they're going to look at this like a huge wasted opportunity?
26: Sure, but I think even a banged up version of both those teams are still amazing, just like
27: the
26: Knicks. And that's why we're setting up for an unbelievable finals between whoever comes out of the West and the New York Knicks on ABC, on ESPN Radio, brought to us by Gusto. I mean, this is just, it's awesome right now what's going on in the NBA. Not awesome in one city, as CC just brought up, because we will get to now the Cavs part of this, because what a disaster. And I'm about to tell you about ZipRecruiter. I'm going to guess, just a guess, Cleveland Cavs head coach, maybe a post on ZipRecruiter within the next week or so. 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
12: May 15th, 1981, a date most Cleveland Indians fans need no introduction to. 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
13: Len Barker getting a sign from Ron Hesse. Wind up, here it comes. Fly ball center field. Manning coming on, he's there. He catches it. Len Barker has pitched the no-hitter. A perfect game for Len Barker.
12: That highlight courtesy of 3WE. Barker tosses the only perfect game of Cleveland Indians history and the last no-hitter. He never got a three-ball count in that game and struck out 11. The Indians got a 3-0 victory over the Blue Jays. It was the 10th perfect game in Major League history and one of the most attended games in Cleveland history. Even though 7,290 people are being truthful about their attendance of Len Barker's perfect game.
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1: It feels like this is a team of destiny. Everything is falling in line at the right time for the New York Knicks, including what's happening on the other side of the bracket in the Western Conference Finals. So I started the show saying this, and I'm going to say it again. Not only are the Knicks going to the NBA Finals, but I think the Knicks are going to win the chip. This series could be over on Tuesday.
26: It's Tuesday, and the series is over. We are Unsportsmanlike here on ESPN Radio, ESPN 2. 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CC mentioned moments ago, we'll have 3 weeks to talk about the Knicks. We did talk about the Knicks for a little bit here. And now it's time to turn the attention, which we will continue, obviously. But we have to turn our attention to the team that lost 130-93 last night, a 37-point destruction of the Cleveland Cavaliers. Cleveland, Northeast Ohio, blue collar, hardworking, Midwest-ish kind of town.
1: Now, the players weren't hardworking.
26: That's what I was setting up. Go ahead. No, I did that for a reason. Come on, ball T, go ahead. Go ahead, CC. Three guys on, hit a grand slam. I'll do it this way. Chris Canty. 11-year NFL vet, Super Bowl champ, never played on a losing team in his life.
27: Knows what winning looks like and feels
26: played
27: like.
26: Played through 100 surgeries, basically getting destroyed, by his eyes destroyed, his knees destroyed, his whole body destroyed.
27: Definition of a gamer.
26: And still won. Chris Canty, the Cleveland Cavaliers were?
1: Embarrassing. They quiet quit on the entire city of Cleveland, the entire Cavs fan base. And I don't know how that's acceptable to owner Dan Gilbert. Something has to happen to hold the players, the coaching staff accountable for what took place on that court last night and ultimately what took place when it comes to the complexion of the Eastern Conference Finals. It's great that you were able to win Game 7 against the owner's hometown team in the Detroit Pistons and advanced to the Conference Finals to get to the championship rounds for the first time. You know, without LeBron James since 1992, that's all well and good. But you gave up game one in embarrassing fashion, and you let the one game beat you four times. I just don't know how that's acceptable. We should be talking about, Ev, and I hate to do this, but I'm going to say it because it needs to be said. This is going to be, it should be, consecutive years where the losing coach in the Eastern Conference Finals gets fired. Because I just don't see a world where Kenny Atkinson keeps his job. Not after what happened in game one. Not after his ridiculous comments about analytics and how his team really won two of the first three games. And not after last night. Last night, the New York Knicks had 34 points off of turnovers, three fast break points, and 32 second chance points. There have been 36,717 games, when you include regular season and postseason, since those stats were being tracked in the play-by-play era, Monday was the first time during that span where a team scored 30 points in all three categories. Think about that. The first time that a team scored north of 30 points off of turnovers, fast break points, and second chance points. You don't do that in the NBA without the other side deciding that they're going to quit. The Cavs went through the motions last night. And I just don't know how that's acceptable to Cavs fans, and I don't know how that's acceptable to owner Dan Gilbert.
27: Yeah, I imagine it's going to be a holistic evaluation of the organization this morning, because there is blame to be found everywhere. Obviously, Kenny Atkinson as the coach, what happened in game one, we've talked about a lot, just the erosion of the Cavs in that game that came back to bite them over and over again in this series. As you mentioned, CeCe, him doubling down on certain things, bad tactical decisions, he's going to be discussed. Kobe Altman, your GM, brings in James Harden to be the difference maker. Well, he was a difference maker, but in a negative way. He was not a factor last night. Well, I guess he was a negative factor. 12 points, 2 of 8 from the field. He's now played in 191 playoff games without a championship. 191 games in the playoffs without a championship. On defense, a ghost. I know it's Jalen Brunson that listens to Bieber before games, but I was hearing Bieber ghost of you last night when I'm watching James Harden, because he was not a factor. Donovan Mitchell, you deserve blame too. As much as I love him and as great of a player as he is, I expected more fight out of him last night. You're in an elimination game on your home floor. You're the best player on the team. I expect more from you. Up and down, they've got a lot of tough questions to ask today, but they should be really bummed out by the effort that they put out there last night.
26: Kenny Atkinson, current head coach of the Cleveland Cavaliers, had this to say after his team was swept off the floor last night.
7: I'll tell you what didn't help was losing those two game sixes. You know, haven't been in this, you know, kind of a long time and seen this before. I think you have to take advantage of those opportunities. And the way the scheduling's set up in the league, and you know, that's a whole nother topic I could go off on. You get on a hectic schedule, and that's not to say, oh, we win those games, you know, we beat the Knicks. I'm not saying that, but I think it gives us a better chance. But I think the density of the frequency of the games, with it, never had 2 days rest. You know, the whole deal, you know, played a part in it. Definitely, I'm not going to say that's the reason we lost, but we would have had a better chance. I think we win, you know, we take care of business in those game sixes. I think that's the, if I have one regret, that, you know, two regrets, I guess you'd say.
14: Oh my God! I'm gonna lose. I'm gonna lose it.
1: Please.
14: Okay.
1: Please.
27: Let me sit back and relax here.
14: Yeah, be careful with your ears.
27: Oh,
14: thing.
27: Good call. Let me adjust
14: all right.
27: It.
14: All right. Give me a second, if I may. Cleveland, Ohio, is one of the most hardworking towns you'll ever see in your entire life. And what the Cavaliers did was sign up for all of this. They signed up for this. What happened last night, a 37-point destruction, what happened in this series, they signed up for. You know why? They signed up for a quantitative culture and not a qualitative culture. They signed up for James Harden, who is the analytics superstar. He is the Michael Jordan for Daryl Morey, for Kenny Atkinson, for anybody that would be numbers-based. He's not the Michael Jordan for qualitative people. People that care about a team. People that care about culture. They didn't go out there and get Drew Holiday. They didn't go out and get Derek White. They didn't go out and get Aaron Gordon. They didn't get those guys. Because those guys are not the perfect analytic player. Because they don't only shoot threes or layups or dunks or free throws. They actually play defense. They play whatever position is available for them to play on a team. They bring that culture with them. If you sign up for an acquisition of James Harden playing for a coach that told you that they were winning this series based on numbers, you signed up for this. And I'm going to tell you something. It is my guess
26: guess that Kenny Atkinson is going to be out as head coach of the Cleveland Cavaliers. And if you know he's going to be out as head coach, which he likely will be, you probably should have fired him after those ridiculous analytic comments and actually given your team a chance after game three and just said, screw it. We're going to fire him after game four anyway. Why not try to throw a curveball here and have Luke Walton or somebody else coach the team? I guess Luke Walton's on. You know what I'm saying? Whoever the assistant coach is. I don't even think he's on that staff. Oh, he's in Detroit. But that would be weird. You get the point. Have someone else coach the team. It's utterly ridiculous how this team operates. But they signed up for this. What's been the critique of Jared Allen and Evan Mobley? Not grimy, not tough. The lights are too big. So you bring in James Harden, who's good on a calculator and not with culture? They should have given every draft pick for Jrue Holiday. They should have said to the Celtics, the moment that Jason Tatum got hurt, how much can we give you for Derek White? The moment that maybe, possibly, the Nuggets had to cut cap room last year when they traded Michael Porter Jr., what can we give you for Aaron Gordon? That's what they needed. They didn't need this. They didn't need the quantitative superstar. They needed a qualitative superstar to build a team. They signed up for this. I don't feel badly for any of them. They're still, James Harden saying afterwards, we still feel like we're the better team. In what world? Just an embarrassment, as CC has mentioned, an embarrassing performance by the Cleveland Cavaliers. All right. I think I'm good now. Got it off my chest. You can put your earpiece back in, Smalls.
27: We're cooking.
26: 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So what's next for them? 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
15: 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From Kendrick Perkins. We're on Sportsmanlike here on ESPN Radio. 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So, James Harden post-game, after his team got swept, okay? And they lost the closeout game by 37 points. Had this to say.
13: It was 4-0, but I don't think we had a chance as far as our best shot, from a standpoint of the circumstances. You know, obviously they dominated us 4-0, but I don't know if I can necessarily answer that question, just because genuinely I do feel like we are the better team, but you know. Series wise, you know, it didn't show it. So I feel like we didn't have a fair chance, honestly. You know what I mean? Like, we didn't play not one, a quarter of just Cavs basketball, like offensively. And that right there is the frustrating part, because we did play well.
16: Oh my God.
17: Go ahead.
15: Again, they
18: signed up. What the hell is he saying?
15: What? Can I say the tush?
17: Yeah, say it.
15: Why can't they just say, we got our ass kicked? They're like, hey, guys, this is going to be the only response. James, what did you think? We got our ass kicked. Coach Atkinson, what did you think of the series? We got our ass kicked. Donovan, you know, you grew up in New York. This was a big moment. First time in the conference finals. How did you think of what? We got our ass kicked. We got our ass kicked. Five words. Marshawn Lynch it. I'm just here so I don't get fined. We got our. There's no. No, it's not because you went to two game sixes. You're not the better team. You didn't have a. You didn't have a fair chance. What did they ask you to play with four? I know on defense you do with Harden. Oh. What the hell are you talking about? What are we doing here? You got your ass kicked. That's it. Just like my team in Miami, the Cavs kicked their ass last year. Like, I can just say that. Like, why can't you just say that? I don't understand.
16: They couldn't own the game one collapse. You think they're going to own being swept in the Eastern Conference Finals? They don't have any accountability on that team, and it starts with the head coach. If the head coach won't hold the best two players accountable when it comes to being better on defense, then how can he hold anybody else in that locker room accountable for anything that they do on the court? You got former NBA players out there criticizing Kenny Atkinson because he won't hold James Harden and Donovan Mitchell more accountable when it comes to the effort that they put on the defensive end. It's not a matter of the skill and not being a good defensive player. They don't even put in effort to be good, Ev. They don't put in effort to be in position. Jalen Brunson is an undersized player, and we know him to be a liability on the defensive end for the Knicks. But you know what Jalen Brunson also does? He leads the league every single year in charges. He puts his body on the line on the defensive end because that's what leaders do. That's what captains do. The Cleveland Cavs don't have that. They've got guys that are leaders by name only. They've got guys that are captains by name only. But they don't truly have somebody that can galvanize the locker room and that can and is willing to make the sacrifices that are necessary to win at this level of basketball. They just don't. And a big part of why they don't have it is because the coach refuses to hold individuals in that locker room accountable, starting with his two best players. And until something about that changes, the results are going to be the same for the Cavs, no matter how much damn talent they have on the team.
18: Well, if they're not going to hold themselves accountable, since we are the show of accountability, why don't we do it? Because I got some more quotes. Mm-mm. Nuno gave me some more quotes coming out of Cleveland after they get swept by the New York Knicks in just a terrible effort. And since Evan's already annoyed, I want to read these to you guys because I just have a feeling it's going to just dig that even further. Donovan Mitchell, and I quote, "I'm sorry for the city of Cleveland for it to be like this in a sweep. That's ass."
19: That I can live with.
18: End quote.
19: Okay, that I can live with.
18: James Harden asked to self-assess his playoff run. And I quote, "I think it did pretty good. Defensively, been extremely solid. And offensively, getting guys shots and fitting into a system that was already in place." End quote. Go ahead.
15: Yeah, they already promised me a contract extension. I don't give a crap. That's what that is. You know what? I'm not a big believer in making promises that you can't keep. If Kobe Altman, who's done a very good job, and everyone says is a great guy.
18: Yeah.
15: If he's the one that promised James Harden a contract extension, a wink wink, because you legally can't do that within NBA rules. But let's say wink wink. I'm sorry, he's going to have to get fired so I don't make him break, or I'm going to have to reassign him business operations, not basketball. You cannot. I don't care if you lose his entire life. He is an unbelievable success who will be in the Hall of Fame.

0: tweets last night. We took a step ahead this spring, but we are nowhere near where we need to be. I can't thank the fans enough for the support this year. We will dig in all summer and do everything we possibly can to take the next step. We will grind until we get there. Congrats to the Knicks and best of luck in the finals. And I think that one is pretty interesting because if James Harden and the Cleveland Cavaliers actually think that they're the better team and they should be getting to and winning finals with this group, they have an example in the New York Knicks that beat them. The Knicks last year got to the Eastern Conference Finals for the first time in a quarter century, and they said, this is not good enough. And they made a very bold and controversial move to move on from the coach that got them there. Donovan Mitchell takes a step forward, getting to the conference championship for the first time in his career. The Cavs get there for the first time since LeBron. It's progress, just like it was for the Knicks last year. But if they really believe that they should be the ones going to the finals and not the Knicks, they will act accordingly, just like the Knicks did last summer at this time.
1: Progress, great word. I'm glad you brought that up. The progress, once again, is qualitative, not quantitative. Or quantitative, not qualitative, excuse me. It's numbers based. You got to a number round greater. They are not a better team right now than the New York Knicks. They're not close. And they're not significantly better than they were a year ago. In any way, shape, or form. So you could say, okay, there are more wins in the playoffs than they had a year ago. That is the numerical breakdown. Just like James Harden, numerical breakdown. If I score 20 plus points, I make $40 million a year. I'm looking for 16 wins. That's what San Antonio's looking for. That's what Oklahoma City's looking for. That's what the Knicks are looking for. You think Josh Hart gives two craps how many points he scores? No, Josh Hart is another one of those guys. Like, you give up a first round pick for people like that, not James Harden, if you want to win a championship. I mean, let me ask you a question.
2: Do they get to the Eastern Conference Finals with Darius Garland on their team as opposed to James Harden?
1: Maybe.
2: So that's the part where you lose me a little bit with that argument. Like, I understand James Harden doesn't cover himself in glory in the postseason, but if you look at where the Cavs were at last year, they got gentlemen swept in the second round of the postseason by, I believe it was the Pacers. Like, that wasn't a competitive series. So I get that this wasn't a competitive series, but you're in the Final Four. Like, that's important. I understand the argument between qualitative versus quantitative, but I think it's both when it comes to the progression conversation with the Cavs based on what they did this year. But in order to get them to take the next step, clearly something about this group has to change. And if you're not going to change the personnel, which is the guys on the roster, then you've got to change your head coach.
1: Yes.
2: But something has to happen in order for this group to take the next step, just like something had to happen for the New York Knicks last year to this year for that team to take the next step.
1: No doubt.
2: I don't think there's any argument, there's any debate in that, and it might be uncomfortable for owner Dan Gilbert to fire what is a good head coach in Kenny Atkinson, but sometimes it's not just about being able to have a good head coach, it's about being able to have the right head coach for that specific group of men. The Knicks had a good head coach in Tom Thibodeau last year, but they have the right head coach in Mike Brown for this specific group of men.
1: No doubt. Tom Thibodeau was getting them from bad to good. Mike Brown gets them from good to great.
2: No doubt.
1: Right? J.B. Bickerstaff got them from bad to good. Kenny Atkinson got them from good to a little bit better. They need a good to great coach. They need someone who's going to take them from good to great. And that is the difference here. And you could, okay, that presents a problem. All right, Mike Budenholzer has won a championship. There's a guy out there. I mean, based on the mentality this team has, am I calling Danny Hurley again? Maybe. I've hired college coaches before. John Beilein, Michigan, didn't work out. They begged Tom Izzo. Maybe now's the time to call him again. Michigan State, the state of Michigan connection with Dan Gilbert. Previously, they need someone who the players are not going to like. And then ultimately, they don't like him in the moment, but they love them after the fact. I promise you did not like Bill Parcells and Tom Coughlin at times in the moment, and you love them after the fact. That's what this group needs.
0: I also can't imagine a Dan Hurley team quitting in that manner.
1: Oh, my God. He'd strangle them. I mean, seriously.
0: I mean, when Inside the NBA is putting up the definition of the word quit, and it says Cleveland Cavaliers at halftime of the game, that's bad.
2: Smalls, we were texting on the group chat in the second quarter, and I said, take Brunson and OG out the game.
0: Totally.
2: I don't want them to get hurt.
0: I said,
2: take them out of the game. The game was no longer in doubt. Take them out of the game.
0: Let's not risk it.
2: Don't risk it. The Cavs ain't going to win this game, no matter who was on the court in the Knicks uniform. The Cavs were not going to win that game last night.

0: time.
1: Look at this. I sent this to the group chat last night. On Inside the NBA at halftime, Charles Barkley requested this. It said, quit, definition, to give up, and then in parentheses, Cavaliers, a verb. See also Cavaliers in game four versus the Knicks. That is something that should be hanging in that locker room every single day. Every single day, they should look at that and use it as motivation moving forward.
2: The Cavs were cavalier in game four?
1: Mm. Ooh.
3: 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Get your money right. Top five worst playoff performers. 1, James Harden. 2, James Harden. 3, James Harden. 4, James Harden. 5, James Harden.
2: Hold on. Ev, I see you on the James Harden criticism. Let's not let Donovan Mitchell skate in none of this either, though.
3: Fair. Totally fair.
2: Let's not let Donovan Mitchell make it either.
3: Because points don't equal mentality. And he did not equal the mentality.
2: Donovan Mitchell was bad last night. I mean, absolutely abysmal. He was bad. Like, let's call it what it is. He was bad.
3: What's been great has been the Western Conference Finals. Game number 5 tonight. We'll discuss next. 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
1: 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Victor Wembanyama!
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5: 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The story, though, in addition to Wemby's greatness, is obviously, guys, the injuries with OKC. J-Dub, Jalen Williams is out, hamstring. AJ Mitchell's already been ruled out, the guard of game number 5 tonight. And certainly SGA now has a lot on his shoulders. 2-time MVP, finals MVP, champion a year ago, and now has to be great tonight in order for them to attempt to win this game at home, a crucial swing game in game 5. So can he be better? And I'll ask another follow-up on this. What is Chet Holmgren exactly? Because I'm trying to understand his role in all of this.
7: He's a 7-1 wing player.
5: So shouldn't that 7-1 wing player in theory be scoring more?
7: One would think. But he's a 7-1 wing player that wants to be a help defender and a shot blocker as opposed to somebody that mixes it up with the bigs on the opposing team. We've seen that. That's what Chet Holmgren wants to be. They've tried to put everybody else on him, on that being Victor Wembanyama, except for Chet Holmgren. And when Chet is on him, God bless him, but he backs down, he cowers to Wemby. And I know they have a beef going back to the high school days, and there's a history in that you know, competitive relationship. But we're in the conference finals, and you're the defending champs. You would think that Chet Holmgren would be more active and take on more of a role and take on more responsibility when it comes to trying to slow down what has been the most unstoppable force in all of basketball. But he hasn't done that. And Victor Wembanyama has been able to impose his will more often than not on games in this series.
5: Smalls, can SGA and Chet do this? Or are they too depleted at this point?
6: Yeah, they're pretty depleted, but I also don't want to take it off the board because they're the defending champs. SGA is the back-to-back MVP. You know that he can make amazing things happen, but it just feels like things are starting to fall the Spurs way in a pretty significant way. I mean, Pop is speaking to the team. Nuns are blessing them. Wemby has found another gear, which is insane to even think about. I mean, I was looking at some stats earlier. He's already top 10 in Spurs history in playoff blocks. This is first postseason. I mean, he's just absolutely ridiculous. And I think that we are seeing the erosion of the Oklahoma City Thunder, which is unfortunate because this has been such a battle. It's been a battle physically. It's been a battle from a tactical standpoint from both of these coaches. And I would love to see it go 7. But I just think as this series continues, we're going to see San Antonio start to take a firm hold on it.
5: Well, I thought going into game number 4, a couple of things here on the road at San Antonio for Oklahoma City. One, with the two guys out, J-Dub and AJ Mitchell, you have to assume a few things. One, that Isaiah Hartenstein would get in foul trouble early. He kind of did, but he had this floating jumper that was unbelievable early on the game. But he was in the mix. You had to assume that all of the role players who were unreal in game 3 hit their unders in game 4, which they did. I thought one role player you could count on was Caruso. He did not have a good game. He was in foul trouble. And the big theme for me was I thought SGA had to have 40 or more, and I thought Chet had to have 20 or more. And neither of them were close to that. I think the same kind of things go into tonight. You cannot just, Jerry McCain, unfortunately, did not have a great game on game 4 for him. CeCe, you have to get something again from the role players, but you can't count on that. I don't think this is the biggest game of SGA's life. Obviously, he played in a game 7 in the NBA Finals last year. But this is hovering around one of the biggest games of his life because he is that good. He is that much of a star on the court. And these are the kind of games where you just sit there and say, I got this. We're at home. I'll get us this swing game here. And I don't know that he has enough help around him to be able to do that right now.
7: I anticipate that the role players from OKC will play better in game five.
5: Yeah.
7: Role players play better at home. The problem is that the Thunder have not been able to crack the code that is Victor Wembanyama. They just haven't. Like, they've had some moments where they've been able to extend the lead when he's been off the court. But you see the adjustments that Mitch Johnson has made from games two and three to game four in terms of his rotations, when Wemby is in the game, when he's off the court, so on and so forth. But the numbers are staggering when it comes to Wemby and his impact on this series. When Wemby is on the court in this series, the San Antonio Spurs are plus 50. When he's off the court, the Spurs are minus 46. But here's the difference. To me, the biggest difference is when you look at the field goal percentage and when you look at the average distance of shots. When Wemby is on the court, the Thunder's field goal percentage drops to 40%. When Wemby is on the court, the average distance for the Oklahoma City Thunder to make a shot is 15 and a half feet. When he's off the court, it's 12 feet. That is staggering. And so for Mitch Johnson, it's all about trying to mitigate the minutes that Wemby is off the court in terms of Oklahoma City being able to make a run. But when he is off on the court, what we have seen through the first four games is that the Thunder do not have an answer for him. And if Wemby can continue to be on the court and Mitch Johnson can execute the strategy that we saw in game four in terms of how he staggered Wemby's minutes, then all of a sudden now it's going to be a problem for the Thunder, and I just don't see a way that they can get two more wins in this series.
5: Go New York, go New York, go. Next.
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3: Tilapia. So I got a cousin who told me it's not a real fish. And to be honest with you, I didn't hear of tilapia until the 2000s. I had him over one time, and we were doing a fish fry, and he was like, do not buy that tilapia. It's a bottom feeder, and it's not a real fish, genetically engineered. I'm like, really? 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So I am guilty of the following. If you are, like, great at one area,
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14: The Knicks are headed to the NBA Finals out of the Eastern Conference after annihilating the Cleveland Cavaliers 130-93 Game 4 Series Sweep 11-game winning streak. They were up by as many as 45 in that game. You heard the game here on ESPN Radio, ESPN New York, as well with the Knicks Radio Network. Yes, party like it's 1999. The last time the New York Knicks were in the NBA Finals, it was a miraculous run to the Finals that year. They lost to the Spurs, but unbelievable series against the Pacers to get there. The Larry Johnson four-point play. Still to this day, maybe the craziest game I've ever personally been at. But the New York Knicks last night and all throughout this postseason have just dominated. And it just proves, small CC, that everything they've done, you've got to say, is justified. Jalen Brunson as their main guy, justified. Trading for Cat, justified. Firing Tom Thibodeau. Yeah, they fired a bad to good coach to get a good to great coach. Mike Brown back in the NBA Finals, 19 years in between Spurs, and I'm sorry, the Cavs losing to the Spurs, and now this one, obviously. Leon Rose, not speaking. I'm serious. I think that helps. You have so much drama here in New York. Not adding to it is important. The head guy, the president, the GM, he doesn't say a word. Fans and media don't like it. They don't like it. But he doesn't say a word. No drama there. And the New York Knicks are the best team right now, the way they're playing in the NBA. They're the healthiest team. And kudos to New York.
15: Yeah, I thought it was incredible how dominant they've been in this series. And really, you're talking about how dominant they've been since the end of the Atlanta Hawks series in round one. They have just rolled through the playoffs, and they've methodically dismantled their opponents. And what we saw last night was the destruction of the Cleveland Cavaliers. Yeah, the Cavs imploded, but the Knicks went out there and they obliged them and they sent them on their way to vacation with a dominant performance. Winning a closeout game by damn near 40 points on the road, that's impressive. And you just seen the sports character of this Knicks team shine through this postseason. I mean, it's instance after instance, whether you're talking about Josh Hart being able to bounce back after a bad game one and game two, even with an ankle injury, be able to knock down shots from deep. He was 5 of 11 from three on his way to a postseason career high. I mean, you see Karl Anthony Towns being willing to sacrifice in this series, play defense really well and facilitate and playmake in the first couple of series this postseason. I mean, go up and down the list of the Knicks roster, and you can see a sacrifice that each individual player has made for the team to be in this position. And one thing that has become increasingly clear is the connectivity of this group and the willingness for guys to go out there and take on whatever role is necessary in order for their team to have success against a given opponent. And I will say this as somebody that's been a part of a championship team at a high level. When you get a group of men together that don't care who gets the credit, you'd be amazed at what can be accomplished. And now we're talking about the New York Knicks being in the NBA Finals for the first time in this millennium.
4: We're definitely seeing mutualism on display here with the connectivity and the synergy and the cohesiveness of this team. Does Jay Wright get a ring if the Knicks win? I'm serious. Because that Villanova culture is obviously hugely impactful in what we're seeing here. They imported the Villanova culture, the Nova Knicks. They doubled and tripled down on the Nova mentality. So how much credit does Jay Wright get for being the engineer, the architect of all of this?
14: Well, it's an interesting thought, because if the point guard is the extension of the head coach and you're dating it back to Jay Wright, maybe the thing that I personally did not calculate enough is maybe who Jalen Brunson is and what he does for his teammates makes up for what he's not as good at, which is defense. In other words, maybe the Jalen Brunson mentality of the unity of the team, of no one feeling like it's a bad thing to help him out on defense, versus I'm sure some Cavaliers are like, really, James Harden, you're not going to, like, some effort, please? I have to make up for this? I do wonder if that's something that I personally did not factor in to what CeCe said, is the no one cares who gets the credit. Where does that stem from? It usually stems from best player and head coach. Mike Brown, everyone says, is an all-time great guy. Mm-hmm. Mike Brown has won 4 championships as an assistant coach. Mike Brown was a head coach of a finals team with the Cavs. Mike Brown was an interim head coach of a team that went there with the Warriors. And now Mike Brown is clearly the right guy for this group. And Jalen Brunson. If all 17 guys with the two ways are equal parts, even though they're clearly not, but if they act that way, then maybe it doesn't matter that Jalen Brunson is not Dennis Rodman playing defense, because he's got all these guys that have his back at all times. There is something too small as what you are saying, obviously tongue-in-cheek on the Jay Wright ring, but I understand what you're saying. Like, this team is a team. It's cliche to say it that way, but like, when they invest, they gave up a first rounder amongst other players to get Josh Hart. He's well worth a first round pick. Right? Like, guys like that, I keep going back to this, the Derek Whites, the Drew Holidays, the Aaron Gordons, Josh Hart, all of those guys, first round picks, all of them are players that you win with. And Josh Hart being the connector of this team, Mikal Bridges not getting down on the fact that he struggled at times, OG playing through the injuries, Cat was the number one overall pick in the draft. At one point in the NBA.com GM survey, he was voted the number one player you'd start a team with. He's not that now, but you know what he is? He's one of the best players on a team that could win a championship, changing his role to point center this late in the season, playing defense, a willing defender. Landry Shamet was like a last-minute re-signing by them. Remember, was it after Malcolm Brogdon randomly retired? Is that what I like? This team has done so many things right, and they deserve all the credit in the world, CC, for being what you just said, which is truly a team in how they play basketball.
15: Oh, there is no question about it. And I'm glad that you went through and you brought up all of the moves that the Knicks made and the resources that it took to acquire those players, because it's not necessarily acquiring the right talent as much as it is about acquiring the right personalities. And we don't make enough of culture and chemistry in pro sports. We think you should just drop a group of men in a room together and they're supposed to work. Whereas the Knicks were deliberate when it comes to the pieces that they wanted to flank Jalen Brunson, because they believed in Brunson's ability, not only when it comes to what he does on the court, but his ability to lead, they wanted to make sure that they got guys that would complement him and guys that would be amenable to being in alignment with the cornerstone of their franchise. And so I think that Leon Rose deserves a ton of credit today for how he put this team together, not necessarily going out and star chasing like Knicks teams did in the past, not going out and trying to land the big fish, whether it was Giannis or whether it was Luka or somebody else that wanted to be on the move, but it was making sure that you doubled and tripled down on a guy that you believed had the qualities and the industriousness to lead this franchise back to the championship rounds. And they have been repaid in kind by what Jalen Brunson has done this postseason. positioning the Knicks to contend for a title for the first time since 1999.
4: Just to piggyback off what you said, CeCe, I think it might have been Richard Jefferson on the broadcast last night that said Leon Rose imported winners because these Nova guys are winners. Mm. He imported a winning mentality to the Knicks when they doubled and tripled down on that. And it just came to me because of your disdain, perhaps, for Daryl Morey's approach. Did the Cavs inadvertently do the opposite? We always say that the Sixers are infected by losing because of the process. James Harden, 191 playoff games without a title. Did the Cavs accidentally or subconsciously, or whatever the word is I'm looking for, inadvertently import the wrong type of culture by making that move?
12: Full transparency, to your point. I spent about 10 minutes this morning before the show trying to come up with, searching ChatGPT, Google, whatever it is, a better word for loser. Because I didn't want to use that word.
4: No.
12: And I'm not calling a person a loser. I don't believe, the best way of doing it is the way you did it. Instead of focusing on the negative, you focus on the positive. Can we find guys that know how to win? That know this doesn't feel like when I won at this point. You know, OG was part of a championship team. He was hurt. But OG was part of a championship team in Toronto. The Villanova guys, as you mentioned, won a championship, obviously, multiple championships in Jalen Brunson's case. I think what you're saying is a very good point. When you're a team that can't get over the hump like the Cleveland Cavaliers, finding guys that have been there and done that, even if you're paying a little bit extra, it's why I keep bringing up the same kinds of... You know what these guys are? They're all Chris Canty's. What? Aaron Gordon is Chris Canty. Derek White is Chris Canty, right? Drew Holiday is Chris Canty. He's the culture character guy that performs at the highest level, but you know Tuck's name more. You know OC's name more. Previously, DeCisa, you know Strahan's name more. But they ain't winning without that guy, right? That's what it is. And what did the Cavs do? Strus is the only one. And it's like, he's not, I love Mash, he's not good enough to be the only one of that group.
15: Yeah, completely agree with you. Completely agree with you. The Cavs don't have enough of that in their locker room. And so that's something else that they're going to have to take a long, hard look at. But the reality is that Cleveland needs to find the right voice in the organization because they don't have that. Donovan Mitchell's tried. God bless him. He hasn't been able to have success as the voice in that organization. Kenny Atkinson has tried. It hasn't worked out. At least not to the liking of Cavs fans, especially what they saw in the Eastern Conference Finals. I mean, you can go on down the list. They don't have a voice in that organization beyond what Dan Gilbert says on social media. Something about that has to change. Somebody has to be willing to grab this team by the throat. And so far, the head coach has abdicated his responsibilities, and none of the players that they have on the roster are up for the challenge. That is the difference between what we've seen from the Cavs and what we're seeing from the Knicks right now.
4: You asked for a word. So as a resident vocab baddie, I did a quick Google here. What about this one? Jejune. It means barren, entirely predictable.
12: Okay, this is some strategy by you. I have no idea.
4: Well, you asked for a word, I looked it up, and I don't like the word loser either. That is not something that I want us to say.
12: What is the word?
4: Jejune. It means barren, without, not nourishing.
12: Word of the day.
4: Dang.
12: Yes!
15: Nah.
12: That is not anything close to the word I was looking for. It's a very smart strategy
4: by you.
12: But that wasn't even close to anything we were discussing.
4: No, kind of is, because if
12: it's not.
4: When you win, it's fruitful, it's bountiful. The Cavs are jejune, they're barren.
12: You can't even say it. I know what you can say, and that is everything about the wellness company, Smalls.
4: That's right. Man, I thought I had you there. It was my moment, and now I lost my paper.
12: What a mess.
4: Shoveled over here. 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
6: All right, this is Upon Further Review. We do this at the beginning of every week. Now, usually it's on a Monday, but yesterday was Memorial Day, so we were off. So we're going to take liberties on Tuesday and do Upon Further Review. And there's a lot to get to in the world of small wardle sports. So Smalls, Evan, I'm not going to waste any time with the bomb and circumstance. Let's go.
5: Number three.
6: Cleveland coach Kenny Atkinson makes the bold claim that the Cavs analytically are winning the series versus the Knicks. Now, of course, that is a fireable offense in and of itself, but to add to the game one collapse in the Eastern Conference Finals, along with the quiet quit in game four, you get a team that should be looking for a new head coach, much in the same way the Knicks made the decision to fire Tom Thibodeau after their loss in the Eastern Conference Finals last year. Now, Daryl Morey once upon a time told Houston Rockets owner Tillman Fertitta that his team was winning the series or won the series analytically when doing the compare and contrast with the Golden State Warriors in the Conference Finals. And we know that that was the beginning of the end of that relationship between Daryl Morey and the Houston Rockets. It should be the same way with Kenny Atkinson. As much respect as I have for Kenny Atkinson as a coach, I think the Cleveland Cavs need to go in a different direction. The personalities in that locker room necessitate a different voice on the coaching staff and a different voice leading the organization, because Donovan Mitchell and James Harden absolutely have to be better in order to get the Cavs where they want to go. And the head coach has shown a reticence to be able to hold those individuals accountable. And if Kenny Atkinson can't hold his two best players accountable, then he should not be a head coach for that team.
9: 1,000% agree with you. And Steve Kerr made some moves on his coaching staff in Golden State with Terry Stotts and Jerry Stackhouse no longer there. Kenny Atkinson was once there. Great situation. Go back. Lead assistant for Steve Kerr is where he makes sense right now. I'm not saying that to be insulting. He was so much better with the Nets than he was with the Cavs. CC, yes. You said it perfectly, okay? The reality is this. No one, not CC, not me, not Smalls, no one is suggesting don't use analytics. But use it privately to inform decisions within the team and coach your players with words and not numbers unless they are numbers-based. Publicly, never bring it up. Just simply, let me insult myself. Me, as a media member, I'm not smart enough to understand what you're saying. I'm not, right? So just speak to me in a way that I understand it. We are down. We're getting opportunities that should help us, and we're not capitalizing. Simple as that.
10: But let's go back to what Josh Hart said about analytics. He says, they're lampposts to a drunk person. You can lean on them, but it won't get you home.
9: That's right.
10: I think a lot of times, front offices, head coaches, managers, they think it's the answer to the test. It's predictive. It tells you how things are leaning. It can be helpful in decision making, but you cannot take the human element out of this. I think that's what we've learned in sports when it comes to analytics. Incredibly helpful. It's a tool. It's not the answer to the test. You can't lean on it 100%. And I think a lot of times people do that because they may not trust their own instincts. They might not trust their own decision making and going against what the numbers are telling them.
9: Can I ask a quick analytic question?
6: Y'all notice how we only hear about the analytics when it doesn't work out for a team?
9: That's
6: when a team wins, we don't hear about the team saying, yeah, well, we're using these analytic models and we're doing all of these.
10: Yeah.
9: They use
6: analytics as a shield for criticism. And here's the reality around it. Like you said, Smalls, analytics is a tool. It's not the Bible.
10: No.
6: Just because the numbers say you should do something doesn't necessarily mean it's going to work out in your favor. That's where coaching comes into play. That's when having a feel for the heartbeat of the game. That's when the eye test matters. All of those things are data points that you should be using along with analytics. It shouldn't be analytics above all else. It should be using the information and trying to apply it where it actually fits. And that's the part where you have to be able to discern from a coaching standpoint. Where do the analytics fit into what we're trying to do? How do they inform the approach that we should take against a given opponent? But it can't just be, hey, the numbers say this, so we do this. If that's the case, then you don't need a warm body to be your coach. Just put a computer on the bench.
10: Just really quickly, when the Knicks weren't fully clicking at the beginning of these playoffs and Mike Brown could have made a change in the starting lineup and decided to stay with them, I wonder what the analytics told him. Because I would say it would most likely have skewed towards making some sort of an alteration. But his gut told him, let me stick with this group, and it paid off.
9: What do analytics tell you if you're an analytics-based team? Have you looked at the numbers based on James Harden in the playoffs? Also, to CeCe's point, you know what? If we're going to blame analytics, let's credit them. So whoever wins a championship, here's the post-game interview with Lisa Salters. First off, I want to thank God. Second, I want to thank my TI-82. And then go to the players and everything like that.
10: Yeah. What
9: give number? The TI-82 some credit.
10: You were talking about James Harden and the numbers. I know that looking at the numbers we've got, that having more turnovers than field goal made is not a good number.
9: Yeah, well, you're an analytics-based.
6: All right, we got to keep it moving. Did Greg Popovich turn the tide in the Western Conference Finals? The 77-year-old retired coach known as El Jefe is often seen consulting with players at the practices, though he has become more involved throughout the postseason run. Pop went into San Antonio's locker room immediately following their Game 3 loss to the Oklahoma City Thunder to deliver some choice words about their performance in the 15-point loss at home. De'Aaron Fox said, quote, Pop's been around throughout the course of the season, but that was the first time he walked into the locker room and was like, nah, that's BS. That's not how we play basketball. That was the first time all season that he came into the locker room right after a game and told us how he felt. End quote. Now, in most situations, it would seem faux pas to have a former coach address the team after a loss. That's reserved for the current head coach. But this is Pop. And when he talks, everybody listens. Head coach Mitch Johnson, the players, general manager Brian Wright, everybody. And game four was the response that the organization was looking for. The Spurs held the Thunder to their lowest point total in 5 years, generated 25 points off of turnovers, and held OKC to 33% from the field. They contested damn near every shot. And what was a must-win game four, the question is, can the Spurs get that same defensive effort the rest of the series? If they can, the series probably ain't going seven games.
9: Well said about Pop. Love the fact that he's healthy enough to do that. That's number one.
10: Yeah.
9: Number two, from the visual of Pop with Tim Duncan in the suite. I'll cry later, but man, cry then. It's just beautiful. And Steph Castle is a dog. Steph Castle's like, I'll get SGA one-on-one. You guys get the shooters. I got SGA. That's what Cleveland don't have that. That's what Cleveland doesn't have right there.
10: Let's tie the first two things CeCe brought up and upon further review together. You know what Pop's speech to the Spurs is not numbers. That's about heartbeat.
6: Exactly.
10: You know, when De'Aaron Fox says that coming off of game three, it's the worst game that they had potentially all season from a mentality standpoint, and Pop feels that, and he's like, now's my time to go in there. He goes into the locker room for the first time, speaks to this team after a game. There's no number that can quantify what that means to that group, and we saw it play out in game four.
9: Well said.
6: All right, to wrap it up,
7: number one.
6: Jackson Dart introduces President Donald Trump at a political rally in the tri-state area. On Friday, the second-year quarterback, at the request of the 47th president, introduced Donald Trump at a rally for Congressman Mike Lawler in his reelection campaign. The decision prompted teammate and fellow second-year player Abdul Carter to take to Twitter to express his disappointment in Dart. Shortly thereafter, several other Giants took to social media to damp down the speculation around any political division in the locker room. Early indications are that the Giants were caught off guard by Jackson Dart's appearance. Here's the deal. Any individual can support any political candidate that they choose. We can't condemn the shut-up-and-dribble sentiment only when athletes support our side of the aisle. What will likely become problematic is when the quarterback supports a political figure that took aim directly at NFL players, saying, quote, wouldn't you love to see NFL owners, when players deal, say, get that SOB off the field, he's fired, end quote. Those comments were in reference to Colin Kaepernick's silent protest of police brutality, and we all know who was on the right side of history when that debate comes up. The reality is that the quarterback position is a leadership role by nature, which means that there's an inherent responsibility to protect the organization and protect the locker room. Hard to make the argument that Dart did that on Friday, especially when teammates and coaches will have to answer questions about his actions and make statements in his defense. But what's becoming increasingly clear is the erasure of the line between sports and politics. So the next time an athlete takes a stance that you don't agree with, remember, he has that right, just like his teammates have the same right to disagree with him.
9: I may be nuts, but I thought the aftermath was great for the Giants. Two guys saw something differently. They spoke. They move on. I actually thought this whole thing ended up being a good sign for the culture of the New York Giants. I may be, people are allowed to see things differently. Totally okay. As CC mentioned, you want to go support a candidate? No big deal. Support whoever you want. Somebody disagrees.
6: No, I didn't say it's no big deal.
9: I'm sorry. The belief I'm saying is no big deal. Yeah. You can believe in, the action is different than the belief, right?
6: Yeah.
9: My point is, these two young men see the political world differently. That's totally natural. They had a disagreement. It was public. They spoke privately. They move on. I don't know. If I'm John Harbaugh, there's some excitement of all right, they policed themselves a little bit. I kind of like that, because there's going to be more problems, real life, football, whatever it is. And if two people can come together and talk it out themselves, whatever it is, that's a good thing. I don't know. Maybe I looked at this backwards. Backwards would be the approach of the Cleveland Cavaliers in this series. We will get to that coming up next. We're on Sportsmanlike, presented by Progressive Insurance.
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3: 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It all started June 24th, 1995. 41,845 fans packed Jacobs Field, the first sellout of what would be 455 straight.
4: Line to center field. Back is Edmonds. To the warning track, to the wall. It's gone. A grand slam. Hold on. The magic continues. The Indians win.
3: The record came to an end April 4th, 2001. Since then, the Boston Red Sox set the new Major League Baseball record with 794 straight sellouts between 2003 and 2013. The historic sellout run for the Indians spanned over parts of seven seasons in which the team won five straight AL Central titles and made two World Series appearances. 2,123 days, 19.3 million tickets, 455, a number we all know.
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6: You know why they played this, right?
7: No.
6: You don't? The last time the Knicks made the finals, the number one song in June of 1999, Livin' La Vida Loca by Ricky Martin. It's been a minute.
7: That was a fun time, Smalls.
6: What a time.
8: Gas was also $1.15 a gallon.
6: Unbelievable.
8: Can we get back to those days?
6: We'll love it.
8: If the Knicks win the chip, does gas go back down?
9: I have a question. When Small said, I would love it, you don't drive. What do you care?
6: I support my fellow drivers.
9: She doesn't drive. When was the last time you drove a car? Years.
10: No, but it impacts her, though. Like,
9: yeah. How?
10: Ride services or shares.
8: That's how cucumbers end up costing $7 at the grocery store.
6: Correct. Even.
9: Because cucumbers are $7.
8: $4.50.
6: I showed CC the other day a photo. I took a photo of it. I bought one organic cucumber and it was $6.99.
9: Wow.
8: That's gas, Evan.
6: There we go. Like, I don't know. But yes.
11: Well said.
6: Thank you.
8: Well said, Smalls. We appreciate you standing in solidarity with us.
6: I was going to go on more of a cost of everything tirade. But let's not do that.
9: Also, the NBA Finals that year that we're talking about, where the last time the Knicks were in the Finals, they did play the Spurs.
6: I know.
9: Which is, they got smoked.
8: What was that, God. A gentleman sweep?
9: Five games. Yeah. Exactly right.
6: Do you want to guess the number one TV shows? There's two shows in 1999.
9: Friends
6: was one.
8: I have no idea what the other one is.
9: Seinfeld? No.
6: No, but that's a good guess. ER.
9: Oh, wow.
8: ER.
6: Clooney.
8: Ah, that makes sense. That makes sense.
9: I was at all those games in the playoffs that year because I was an intern for Madison Square Garden Radio.
6: Cool.
9: When they had listen to what
8: cool
9: I did.
8: Cool story, Ev.
9: I'm going to tell you something.
6: Negative about him. Here we go.
9: How is this? All right. You know what? I'm not. Who's that? Oh, Taylor. Very handsome Taylor Twelman. I just looked up. And
8: don't you always say, "Don't bore us, get to the chorus"? If you're going to tell us a story, get to it.
6: Go. We're just giving.
9: I had a pass to get into the offices. The offices were Madison Square Garden.
6: Pretty cool.
9: So every playoff game, I would just go. But I didn't have a ticket. I didn't have a press pass.
6: You were in the building already?
9: Yeah, I would just stay. Or if I wasn't working that day, I would swipe my badge to get in to the garden.
6: And where would you hang out?
9: I would just stand. And they would be, the ushers would come over and I would show, no, I work here. Which was true. So I went to every one of the playoff games. Sprewell, Camby. It was the most fun playoff series, like the playoff run, like ever that year. And it was so unexpected. And I go to the finals, obviously. Game five, Avery Johnson hits that shot to win for the Spurs. There was a problem. Ranch won, didn't see it live. Anyway. It was awesome. That whole thing was awesome.
6: So you were in the building for the finals.
9: Correct.
6: And they lost.
9: At the Garden. Yeah.
8: I'm actually impressed by you, Ev. You got scrappy right there.
9: You know what? So did the ranch one in my stomach.
8: Watch the games. And when the ushers came over, you said, I work here, which is not a lie.
9: No, it's not a lie.
6: But I think Nuno may ban you from the building. If you were in the building during the finals in 99 and the Knicks lost, Nuno, we can't let him go back, right?
9: Wait, but I was in the finals for the playoffs too, Nuno, when you factor this all in.
10: Yeah, but that was a weird year, right? That was the lockout year. The Knicks were the 8 seed. But the Knicks were an 8 seed, but they really weren't because with that, right? So, yeah, we'll probably want to keep you out of the Garden.
5: Mm. Ew.
8: So Evan can't go to the ESPN suite to watch the games in the NBA Finals.
10: Canty, Michelle, let's talk about Evan like he's not here.
6: Okay, let's do it.
10: When they look, because I know how like this whole process works, when they start thinking about like, hey, who can we invite, right, like to come through, potentially meet some partners, watch the games, where do you think Evan's going to land on that list, though?
8: Well, Evan is a super connector now.
9: Yeah, I'm good at that.
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10: They look, because I know how like this whole process works, when they start thinking about like, hey, who can we invite, right, like to come through, potentially meet some partners, watch the games, where do you think Evan's going to land on that?

0: We happen to be 3 for 3 in those moments. We're pretty good. You want to invite us to OKC or San Antonio?
1: Unsportsmanlike as a crew.
0: I'm saying.
1: We're in the building, the home team wins.
0: And
1: we're undefeated.
0: No, that check and advertising partners, big wigs at these different places. Like, we're good. Sports Business Journal invited us last week. They sent me a note saying how thrilled they were with our performance because you get something out of us. So if you're thinking everyone else, not us, if you're thinking of having us go somewhere on your dime, we're good in that spot. That was safe, right? Nuno, the way I did that? That was
1: good.
0: That.
2: Yeah. Probably.
1: Yeah. Nuno, one more thing I need a ruling on from you. Brunson is allowed to stay on the set after game one.
2: Definitely.
1: But Nuno, I have it right here. Mm. They put a broom in his hand.
2: Yes,
1: how do we feel about that?
2: we'll take it out by the time, the finals only start in like a week and a half. We'll take it out by then. But yes, Brunson.
1: Too cavalier, too bold, too cocky maybe. I don't know. The broom, do we keep
0: cover
1: it?
0: Cover that logo that's not paying.
2: Yes, we definitely have to do that.
0: Yeah.
2: No, but I think rightfully so, right? That's what they accomplished. They did it. They swept. And
1: he earned it, is what you're saying. Boom.
2: They helped Cleveland clean up a little bit.
0: By the way, I did tease
1: right,
0: before
1: we'll
0: came
1: it.
0: In here what's next for the Cavs. So let me ask a question. I'm going to put feet to the fire. By the time we come on the air tomorrow at 6 a.m. Eastern, is Kenny Atkinson the head coach of the Cleveland Cavaliers?
3: No.
1: No. I think based on Dan Gilbert's tweet about how they're going to examine everything, if they are in fact going to make a move, I think they're going to do it expeditiously. I don't know why they would wait.
0: CeCe, same thing?
3: Yeah, he's gone. He's toast. Like, the when you start bringing up the analytics thing, it's done. It's a wrap. It's a wrap.
1: He said, we will dig in all summer and do everything we possibly can to take the next step. We will grind until we get there. That's what Dan Gilbert tweeted after the game.
0: And it is important to note another owner of a sports team in the same town and comments that he made, and he being Jimmy Haslam, who also is a governor for the Milwaukee Bucks, who said specifically, which I was surprised by, we want this wrapped up one way or another with Giannis by the draft, which is June 23rd on ESPN and ESPN Radio. So if the Cavaliers want to make a drastic change, in theory, do they have the ammo to get Giannis? Maybe. Shams has reported one of the names. Shams Charania, ESPN senior NBA insider, has reported one of the names that had been floated around was Evan Mobley. Well, CeCe, if you're the Cavaliers and you want to try to get Giannis, conceptually, giving up Mobley gets you in the door, and a vacancy at the head coaching spot allows Giannis to pick who he wants to go with him. And oh, by the way, two of his former coaches that are seemingly in the mix around the sport right now are available, Jason Kidd and Mike Budenholzer. So could there be an Aaron Rodgers, Mike McCarthy kind of scenario with Budenholzer? Like, hey, maybe it didn't end well, but clearly I was at my best with you. I'm just, it's not off the board, but it becomes off the board if you wait. Because you want, Giannis is back in Greece. We saw all the photos this weekend. Like, you want to get word to him immediately. We're interested. Are you interested in us? Right? And a move like this, because I'm sorry. I know that they think Evan Mobley's great. He's not Giannis great. And you know what he doesn't have? He doesn't have the nasty that Giannis has.
3: No.
0: He doesn't have, and I don't think LeBron's going to want to go somewhere where he has to change the culture. It's not worth his time at this point in his life and his career. Like, for him to have to go to Cleveland and say, I have to get all these guys to actually care in this spot and not quit? Nah, I'm not doing it. If I'm going to change teams, I'll go to the Warriors where I don't have to worry about that. Do you think they put on a display where he'd want to be there? Hell no. With this group? I don't see it. 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Next.
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5: 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I'm over it.
6: Ugh.
5: With Pat, the producer.
6: I went to the driving range yesterday because it was nice, and I was like, all right, I'll loosen up a little bit. Yeah. I'm so sore. I feel horrible. My knee is killing. I came to the harsh realization yesterday that I need to do more legs at the gym.
7: Oh.
8: I've got nothing to prove when it comes to my athletic resume.
7: You're right. You know what? Fair, Cece. Fair. You could retire from athletic. I don't know.
9: Ugh. I'm over it. I'm sick and tired and over it.
6: Get away.
10: Yes, each and every day at this time, our producer, Pat Costello, gives us items in and around sports, entertainment, that he is over. You just heard a little bit of Smalls there. We know Smalls well enough to know that's her on remote, having been to an event the night before, emceeing something, sounding exhausted, and not being able to get a word out. Kind of cavalier-like. For four games. They were too tired for this series.
7: My James Harden game?
10: Yeah, sorry to inconvenience you, because I know you had to go seven the last two rounds. Sorry to inconvenience you with four games here. Pat, go ahead.
6: I would like to formally apologize to Mike Brown.
7: Oh.
6: Because I sat here last year and crushed the Knicks for firing Tom Thibodeau, because it was ridiculous at the time. And I was like, this is a lateral move. Mike Brown, the floor, has to be the Eastern Conference Finals. He hit it and surpassed it. I was completely wrong. I thought that this was a terrible decision, and it was the best decision they possibly could have made. So kudos to them. I apologize, Mike Brown.
10: Well done, Pat. And I think many people with the Knicks have apologies, right? I've apologized to Jalen Brunson. CeCe's apologized to Jalen Brunson. Others are apologizing for the idea that Mike Brown couldn't get them deeper into the postseason than Tibbs. And, you know, Brian Windhorst sat with us last week and talked about Tom Thibodeau as the idea of a two-year coach, but no more. He gets you from bad to good. That is an amazing skill that many teams should sign up for. That's not what the Knicks needed anymore, though. They needed good to great, and Mike Brown got them there.
11: Well, I mean, Kenny Atkinson, this is his second year with the Cavs, right? So we're saying that he's up and out now. The Cavs need to find their version of Mike Brown.
10: Yeah.
11: I mean, they already had Mike Brown, but you understand what I mean.
12: It's Michael Malone.
10: Yeah, you know, Rich Eisen may have nailed it with that, noon at 3 Eastern. Michael Malone would have been literally perfect for the Cavs. Former assistant coach there, has an edge about him, has won a championship. Dare I ask, do you just ignore the fact that he just signed a huge deal with North Carolina and still call him? Michael Malone would be perfect for the Cavs right now. Perfect. What, can they do that?
6: Sure.
7: Then you have some sort of out in his deal.
11: Why not?
7: I gotta look that up.
11: It's a different sports league.
10: Yeah.
11: Why not?
10: I mean, if he was a coaching free agent right now, would he not be exactly who we would say they should hire?
11: We said that for the New York Knicks last year after they
10: exactly
11: fired
10: right.
11: Tibbs.
10: Yes.
11: We said that that's exactly what they should be looking for. Michael Malone had New York ties. It made sense. Now they went with Mike Brown and it worked out, but yeah. Michael Malone should be on the short list of candidates for teams that are looking to get over the hump and actually get to the NBA Finals. And with the talent that the Cavs have on this roster, it feels like they're that type of coach away from being able to get there.
10: $8 million per Nuno. buyout UNC.
11: Oh, that's a rounding error for Dan Gilbert. It's a rounding error.
10: The only catch is his daughter goes to school there.
7: Yeah.
10: That's the only catch on that one. But it's that type of coach, right? Again, I will reiterate. They need a coach that the players won't like, and because of that, they'll ultimately love. Everybody that CC ever played for. I'm sure in the moment you hated them, right? And now it's like CC would take a bullet for Tom Coughlin. And I don't mean to be dramatic, but like I literally think he would. Not for Pat, though. Go ahead. Next one, Pat.
6: Nuno's still miserable. I don't know why. I don't know what he's still miserable about. The Knicks dominated the entire Eastern Conference's entire playoffs. And yet we come in this morning and he's still going at people left, right, and center. He's called out about 10 different people behind the scenes. I'm not going to name everyone's name.
7: Yeah, don't.
6: Tim Bontemps has come up again, though. He's still mad at Bontemps.
10: Bontemps picked Knicks in five.
4: I did not mention Bontemps this time.
6: He did.
4: I'll give credit to where credit's. I'm actually enjoying this. I love
7: you
4: the
7: are?
4: Fact that the Knicks.
6: No, you're not.
4: Yes, I am. Can I explain for a second? I love the fact that the Knicks have just destroyed not only the East, but so many of these hot take artists, these pundits, who instead of admitting that they're wrong, like Evan has, like Canty has, they've doubled and tripled down on it. That's what I've enjoyed. And because I bring that up, it's like, oh, you're not enjoying it. I'm enjoying this. The Knicks have snatched the hearts out of three different teams, right? The Hawks should hang a banner. Thought we got them. Like, right?
10: They're the only team that's played them well, ironically enough.
4: You know, the 76ers should hang a banner. Well, easiest path to the final. Like,
6: That's what Bontemps again.
7: Bontemps. There we go. Back to Bontemps.
4: The Pistons fans should be hanging a banner. We beat them by 33 times during the regular season. Like, you know, that type of stuff. I'm enjoying this. Like, I truly am enjoying this moment. But at the same time, I'm going to take a victory lap. And part of the victory lap for Knicks fans is to go to bring up the fact that people destroyed the Jalen Brunson deal, right? Like, they killed him for that. The Tibbs stuff, there's a lot of people that killed them for firing Tibbs. So there's that part of the enjoyment. I don't get why that's such a foreign concept to people to believe that.
6: It's because you just keep attacking other people as part of your happiness, alleged happiness.
4: All right, let me ask you guys a question. When Canty says, hey, like, Sirianni literally is on there for the ride when they get to win a Super Bowl, do you guys not get offended? Do you not react to that? Because Philly does have a visceral reaction to when Canty's like, as Sirianni was only there for the ride.
6: Yeah, well, they actually won the Super Bowl.
4: Okay, and you can't win it.
6: Well, the Knicks haven't won anything yet.
4: Unless you have to get to the finals before you win it.
10: Mm. Is that confirmed? Can we get Shams on that, though?
4: He doesn't need to confirm that.
7: Nuno, are you still having this chip on your shoulder, got to get the bulletin board material mentality because deep down you're a little afraid?
4: No.
7: Like, the Knicks are crushing everyone, but the job is not done.
4: And guess what? The way they acted and they kept talking about it and they kept showing Jalen Brunson's reaction on the bench in the fourth quarter when they're up big, where he has that look of like, job's not done. Job's not done. His teammates are enjoying it, right? Like, and they're jumping up and down. And here's that expression of, we still have work to do. And that's the thing. This team, their answers to it, we'll enjoy this tonight, but we still have a lot of work to do. Like, and
10: which
4: that's the beauty. Exactly. And that's
6: the
4: beauty part.
6: Do you want the Spurs because you want some payback for 99?
4: I will worry about our opponent once it's confirmed.
6: Okay. What are we doing here?
4: What do you mean what I'm doing? The Knicks are going to be heavy underdogs no matter who they play.
13: Finally, he's getting his wish.
10: Oh, man.
7: I mean, they did beat the Spurs for the NBA Cup.
11: They did.
10: By the way, I've been thinking about that. I'm so glad you brought that up. If they win the title, they should retroactively put the banner up for the NBA Cup.
13: Two banners.
10: Serious. I'm dead serious.
7: Night.
10: Only if they win the title, though. We're on Sportsmanlike, presented by Progressive.
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9: 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The day after the New York Knicks eliminate the Cleveland Cavaliers in four games, 130-93, New York has won 11 straight games in the postseason. A margin of victory by 262 points. That's an average of 23.7 points per game. They're beating teams by over the last 11 games. Atlanta, Philadelphia, and now Cleveland. And they head to their first final since 99. The fourth team in playoff history with 11 or more wins in a row in the postseason. This has just been an absolutely dominant performance by the New York Knicks. And a man who grew up rooting for them here in New York is Adam Schefter. 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Schefty, your reaction to your Knicks in the NBA Finals?
10: Well, they've never had a run like this ever before. Like, they are dismantling teams and doing it in dominant fashion to the point where their last closeout wins in each of the three series so far have been by 51, 30, and 37 points. That's not the New York Knicks team that I grew up watching. I will say that. They've won 11 straight games. They're now off for the next 9 days while they wait for the winner of the Thunder and Spurs. And I will say I was pessimistic about either team that they were going to be playing, but the more I watch this team, the more I think it doesn't matter who they play. Bring them on.
9: Doesn't matter who they play, bring them. Are you guaranteeing a title, Schefter?
11: Whoa.
10: No, I'm not guaranteeing a title. All I'm saying is, like, I thought, well, the Spurs are incredible, and they are. The Thunder are incredible, and they are. And I don't know that the Knicks can play with them. All I'm saying is I think this team can play with anybody. I'm not telling you they're going to win. I don't know what's going to happen. But I wouldn't discount this team against anybody anymore. They don't lose. They beat down teams. They play as a team. They're hitting it at right moment. I mean, we've seen this in football where – there are certain teams at certain times that just get hot and they can't get beat. Like, even the New York Giants, were you on that team, Chris, 2007 that beat the Patriots? You are, right?
12: No,
13: 11.
12: No, I wish I was.
10: The 7 team, they rolled through the playoffs and they were so hot. And it was all going there, and they're playing a better New England team, but they won the title. And sometimes that's just how sports works. Now, I'm not telling you they're going to win. I'm just telling you that with every game that I've watched them, my pessimism on their chances in the finals has decreased with every game I've seen them play.
9: All right, Adam, let's get to some football here. Let's, instead of talking about this interview we're currently in, let's talk about next week.
10: By the way, hold on. Before we get to football, one other thing. As I'm watching Jalen Brunson, I know the Mavericks catch a lot of heat for trading Luka Doncic, but how come nobody mentions that they also let Jalen Brunson walk in free agency?
12: Nobody brings it up.
9: I think they passed on a 4-year, $55 million extension. They said, nah, he's not worth it. Yeah, it didn't work out that way.
10: I mean, I got to tell you something. Letting him walk in free agency, I mean, that compares to trading Luka.
9: Is it worse? Is it worse because you got nothing in return? At least with Luka, you got something in return?
10: Nothing. Nothing in return for the guy. I mean, he just he left. He walked out the door and went to New York. And so you had Brunson and you had Doncic in the backcourt. And then you had neither. Now, I know they got Cooper Flagg, and he's incredible, too. But I keep watching him. Like, nobody brings this up. Like, well, I'm watching the game last night. I'm like, they... This guy just left in free. Again, I'll go back to if Jalen Brunson left a football team, a player of his caliber left a football team in free agency, and they got nothing back. Wow.
9: Yeah.
10: I'm trying to think of the last player that left in free agency that was that good with another team.
9: Sam Darnold this past year.
10: Pretty good example. Hold on. But with all due respect, Jalen Brunson has performed at a higher level than Sam Darnold did in 1 year.
12: That's fair.
10: And Jalen Brunson is the best player on his team. I'm not sure, no disrespect to Sam, who I think the world of. I'm not sure that Sam Darnold was the best player on his team.
9: I think that basically Jalen Brunson changed a franchise. Sam Darnold added to a franchise, totally different. So, all right, to the football part of it, Adam. So, 1 week from today, June 2nd, we will be speaking to you at 8 a.m. Eastern time. What team will A.J. Brown be on?
10: I thought all along the New England Patriots. I'm not wavering. I know people have come up with other teams. I know that there have been other teams that have been trotted out there, speculated on, not seeing it. Just not seeing it. Now, again, we'll see how the week evolves. We'll see what transpires on June 1st. But I've said it all along. I expect him to be a Patriot. I'm not wavering. I'll stick to that and ride with that. And I think at this time next week, he'll be in New England.
12: Chef, yeah, you brought up the Giants in your examples of talking about the New York Knicks and their connectivity. I do want to ask you about what happened over the weekend. Jackson Dart introduced President Trump at a political rally in Rockland County, which is just outside of New York City. Clearly, Abdul Carter, his teammate and draft mate, was caught off guard, caught by surprise. Where does the Giants organization fall in this? How aware of the situation were they? And what is their response to it, whether it be publicly or privately?
10: You know, I haven't spoken to them over the weekend. It's a quiet football weekend usually, so I'm only going to surmise this, but I'm going to guess that on a holiday weekend like that, that Jackson Dart is just doing that on his own. Like, I don't know if the team knows about it. And if the team knew about it, they might explain to him some of the danger that could go along with a situation like that in terms of the locker room. I mean, teams don't know everything that players are doing. They don't know who's appearing at what speaking engagement, what rally, what card show, whatever. So my guess is the team did not know about it. Jackson Dart just did this on his own. And Jackson Dart didn't understand and grasp the ramifications that something like that could have. You think, okay, I'm going to get to introduce the President of the United States. Like, how cool is that? But obviously, he's a polarizing figure, and people react differently to that. And in an NFL locker room, there's going to be a lot of different viewpoints. And to be introducing somebody like that when you work in the environment you do, there's obviously going to be some fallout, and there was.
7: Adam, let's go to the other coast and talk about a headline that popped up at the back end of last week. Matthew Stafford and the Rams reached an agreement on a one-year $55 million contract extension. It can get up to as much as $60 million with incentives. As we know, they picked Ty Simpson, quarterback of the future, with the 13th overall pick in the draft. Any connectivity there as far as the timing for the extension with Matthew Stafford is concerned?
10: You know, what I would say to this, Michelle, is that Matthew Stafford was going to get an extension because he was the MVP of the league. And his contract needed to be adjusted. So that was always going to be the case. And that was the case in this particular situation. But it's the fact that they drafted Ty Simpson, to think that that was not a part of this at all, I think would be incorrect also. It's sort of like, okay, you know, we made a draft pick where we're picking your successor, but we're going to show you how much we love you and appreciate you still. And so the extension is mainly for the player he is, what he's done. But you say that that traffic wasn't at all a part of it, I think probably would be incorrect as well.
11: We're talking with Adam Schefter, ESPN Senior NFL Insider. Adam Schefter Podcast, wherever podcasts are found, as always, brought to us by Zip Recruiter. Adam, when can we expect Myles Garrett and Todd Monken to meet?
10: That is crazy, isn't it? I mean, that is... I'm trying to... I don't remember the last time that... You know when it happened? Khalil Mack, John Gruden. Mm. Where John Gruden took over, and he never met Khalil Mack. And Khalil Mack ignored him. And in the end of the summer, they traded him. Now, I'm not telling you that the Browns are trading Myles Garrett. They've been very adamant and steadfast that they're not. But I think it's hard to think that they haven't met and to think that that's just entirely coincidental. I mean, that's strange to me. You're the best player on your team. You're one of the best players in the league. And you've never met your head coach. Like that to me seems a little odd.
12: Chef, the quarterback Jacoby Brissett and the Arizona Cardinals are in a contract standoff. What exactly does Jacoby Brissett want, and why aren't the Cardinals willing to give it to him?
10: Well, he's not scheduled to be paid quarterback money. And it's not like he's looking for a Sam Darnold-type deal. It's $40, $50 million, I don't think. But I think he's looking for his deal to be sweetened to a certain extent. Until that happens, you know, Jacoby Brissett's a very savvy guy, very well respected. He knows what he's doing. And you know, the Cardinals went out and signed Gardner Minshew. I believe Minshew is scheduled to make more than Jacoby Brissett. So at the very least, to think that you're entitled to what they're paying Gardner Minshew, I would say that that's probably the best thing. By the way, we go back to the free agents before. I was thinking about it. Drew Brees left the Chargers in 2006 to go to the Saints, just walked out the door. Now, he had a shoulder injury, and obviously the Dolphins wouldn't pass him on his physical, and he wound up in New Orleans. But that was pretty significant at that point. And Deion Sanders left the 49ers in 94 to go to the Cowboys. That worked out pretty good, too. Tom Brady left New England. New England got nothing back from him. Went to Tampa, won a Super Bowl there. And of course, Philadelphia lost Reggie White in 93. He went to Green Bay on a four-year, $17 million deal.
11: I think you nailed the comp. I think the Brees one is the comp. I'll tell you why. It's the unexpected culture changer and franchise changer that results in winning. Nobody's surprised when Reggie White shows up to Green Bay that they get great. It's Reggie White. Nobody's surprised that Brady shows up to Tampa and they get great. I don't know that any... I know that I remember, because I was working in South Florida with the whole Drew Brees thing, everybody wanted him, but I don't know that anyone thought that Drew Brees was going to entirely change a culture and a franchise, especially coming off of the horror with Katrina that happened, and win. I think that's the best Brunson comp that I've heard, because he shows up in New York, he changes the culture, he changes the franchise, and they've won, and it was unexpected.
10: By the way, when they're leaving, like when the players are leaving their franchises, both think they have a good player, but both don't recognize the greatness of the player. Mm-hmm. Now, again, Brees had the major shoulder injury, which is why he didn't wind up in Miami. And Brunson came out of Dallas healthy. I don't think there were any injury questions about him at that point in time, if I remember correctly. But the impact that Drew Brees had in New Orleans, I think you could equate it to the impact that Jalen Brunson has had on New York.
11: Adam, sorry, I just wanted to go back to one thing, Adam, if I could. And we're talking with Adam Schefter, ESPN Senior NFL Insider. Adam Schefter Podcast is always brought to us by ZipRecruiter. And I have to be careful how I'm doing this. Adam Schefter has said all along, Myles Garrett is not getting traded per the reporting he has done relative to the Cleveland Browns. Adam Schefter has said, Myles Garrett is not getting traded at this moment. Period. Next sentence. Chris Canty, Evan Cohen, and Michelle Smallman have all wondered what all of these breadcrumbs are then leading to.
13: because he pushes back the money. You are surprised that he and his head coach have not met. You comped it to Gruden and Khalil Mack. So what are all these breadcrumbs then leading to?
10: Well, again, I comped it to Khalil Mack and Gruden only because of this. And I'll ask Chris. Chris, do you remember during the course of your career, you played for a couple of new coaches, correct or no, at various points?
12: Mm-hmm.
10: Who? Who were the new coaches you played for exactly?
12: Bill Parcells.
10: Years, do you remember?
12: Bill Parcells, Tom Coughlin, Wade Phillips, and John Harbaugh.
10: Okay, do you ever remember a popular veteran, arguably the best player on the team, going throughout the offseason and not meeting? Like, can you imagine that happening?
12: No.
10: Bill Parcells or Tom Coughlin?
12: No. No. I've never seen it on a team I played on.
10: It seems a little, it just is odd. So where's it going? I don't know. Like, maybe Myles Garrett's going to show up at OTAs and all is hunky-dory, and for all I know, he's traveling the world. I just think, like, Jesse Minter took over in Baltimore, and all of a sudden Lamar Jackson is there on a regular basis, which he never was in the prior off seasons. Like, that's sending a message. Like, I'm supporting this guy, and I'm here to help the organization. It's odd. I don't know what to say to it, Evan. I don't have answers. I don't know what's... I just find it to be odd that a new head coach takes over and the best player in your franchise he's never met still, and we're in late May. Like, that's weird to me.
13: Adam Schefter, ESPN senior NFL insider, who was on a donkey on Instagram this weekend. I don't understand. What was that, by the way? What was that?
10: I was with some of my college friends at a wedding, and one of my friends sent me the picture. That was kind of fun.
7: You know, I did wonder. I was like, what am I missing
13: on
7: donkey,
13: this? Donkey, okay.
10: You know, the great part about it is a lot of people probably thought it was real.
13: No, I didn't think that, but I thought just the AI images of you on a donkey is funny in itself. Shefty, thank you as always. We'll talk next week when AJ Brown's a member of the Patriots.
10: I will be in touch next week. It'll be next Tuesday. Look forward to it.
13: Thank you. Adam Schefter, always great.
12: Sounds like Cleveland's going to take another loss this offseason.
13: Yeah, I mean, well, you know what? We'll get into that, I'm sure, during the Schefty Drafts coming up next. We're on Sportsmanlike, presented by Progressive Insurance.
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16: And it looks like Chuck has selected Pepper the Corgi. Bold pick there, Deborah.
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9: 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We draft our most interesting things that Schefter had to say. Smalls always goes first here.
7: I don't know if this one's particularly close this week. I think with the first pick in the Adam Schefter topic draft, I will select the fact that he thinks it's absolutely crazy and wild that Myles Garrett, star of the Cleveland Browns, face of the franchise, has not met his new head coach, Chad Monken, yet.
11: I think that is a very good pick.
12: Yes. That is the only pick for the number one overall spot in the Adam Schefter draft.
7: Honorable mention. Some
12: drafts where it's questionable, where it's debatable who the number one pick is.
7: Yeah.
12: Like the NBA draft this summer, are you going to go Darren Peterson or A.J. DeBonster? Yeah, like that's debatable. This draft today, debatable. Myles Garrett, number one, hasn't met his new head coach yet.
9: Right. CeCe, maybe we should go through the rest of the draft, because I actually think there are branches off that tree that could be drafted. It's like all the Georgia defense. Like, you can take a million of these guys. That's what this is. Go ahead, CeCe, second pick.
12: Okay, so for my pick in the Adam Schefter draft, I'm taking Matt Stafford's contract extension. Don't get it twisted. Ty Simpson's selection, the LA Rams drafting him, factored into the math when it came to giving Matt Stafford an extension. Sure, he's coming off of an MVP year, but the presence of Ty Simpson on the roster absolutely entered the equation when it came to what the Rams were willing to do in adjusting Matthew's contract and giving him an extension.
9: And that is something that obviously you had been discussing, and the Rams made the decision both ways. Draft the quarterback in the first round and give the extension, obviously, to Stafford. Third pick. In maybe one of the most unexpected picks that I'll ever make, because why would I think these two guys would come up today? I'm taking John Gruden and Khalil Mack. Seriously, because that's the other branch off the tree of the Myles Garrett conversation, is that Adam gave a specific comp, CeCe, to a star player, head coach, never met, trade. We've all said, how could the signs not be pointing towards a Myles Garrett trade? And the Browns say, no, and their fans get angry with us when we say that. But Adam gave that comp without reporting anything in terms of Myles Garrett trade.
12: Well, you know what's interesting? The Cleveland Browns have taken the approach in saying that we're not trading Myles Garrett under any circumstances, yet they've laid the groundwork for a Myles trade. Yeah. It kind of reminds me of somebody that wants to sell their house. They realize that you probably could fetch a higher price if it's not listed on the MLS and if it's a pocket listing or if it's off market altogether. Hmm. Like usually when somebody doesn't have something for sale, if you want to buy it, it costs you more money. I think that's the approach that the Cleveland Browns are taking when it comes to the Myles Garrett situation. Rather than having a public auction for him, they're saying if you want him, you got to come get him, and it's going to cost you more than you want to pay. I think that's the reality of it. But they have set the groundwork in terms of adjusting his contract for him to be moved at some point before the start of the season.
13: I like the comp. Well done. Well done. That's a very good one, and I think you're 1,000% right. Vegas East, fourth pick, Shefty Draft.
0: That for some reason, both Adam Schefter and Nuno are afraid to say the Knicks are going to win the championship. I don't understand why. Well, both of them are just like, no, who knows? Anything could happen. Be a man, Nuno. Say your team's going to win.
7: He did say, Adam Schefter, and I quote, "It doesn't matter who they play, bring it on."
13: Yeah, but then I asked the follow-up.
7: And then he walked it back a little.
0: Yeah, he said, can you guarantee they're going to win? And he said, well, who knows what's going to happen? Just say they're going to win.
12: But it's Pat, I'm with you. They're the only team that we know will have a chance to play in the NBA Finals.
13: That's true.
12: So, like, I don't understand why Knicks fans are afraid to go to the place and saying that our team is going to win the chip.
13: You know?
2: We don't even know who we're playing yet. Like,
0: there's only two choices.
2: Well, right? but we don't know what type of condition these teams are going to be in by the time they get there.
13: Yes, we do. No, we know the Thunder are destroyed at this point.
7: Is there
13: physically
7: one you want more than the other, Nuno?
2: I would say we've had a lot more success against the Spurs recently than the Thunder, obviously.
13: Wow, guaranteeing a victory over the Spurs.
2: However, the Thunder are extremely banged up.
7: That's what I was thinking.
2: That could potentially help. So
13: you're saying the Knicks will sweep both of them?
7: Yeah.
2: No, they're definitely not. They're not sweeping.
13: Wow, don't believe in the Knicks. Interesting.
12: Jalen Brunson, bobblehead Brunson, does have a broom in his hand.
13: That is true.
7: He does. God,
13: imagine if they sweep the finals.
7: That would be unreal.
13: They finish the playoffs on a 15-game winning streak.
12: Oh, the Atlanta Hawks have to hang the banner.
13: Seriously.
12: We're the only team that beat the Knicks in the playoffs.
13: Unbelievable. Unbelievable.
7: I mean, we saw the scene outside the Garden last night. It was crazy. The team wasn't even at home, and it's just getting to the finals. If they get to the finals and sweep, the city is going to burn.
12: They're renamed. They'll officially rename some streets after that.
7: No doubt. Absolutely. Yeah. Mike Brown Avenue?
12: No doubt.
13: We're on Sportsman, Mike.
12: Brunson Boulevard?
7: Yeah. Oh, I like the ring of that.
13: That sounds a little bit better. Mike Brown Avenue sounds like... We're on Sportsman, Mike, presented by Progressive Insurance.
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9: 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Joining us now, Dayton Price is a Canadian amateur golfer. He competed on a sponsor exemption at the Kia Open to Ecuador this past weekend. And 4 years ago, he was a part of an absolutely horrific tragedy. And somehow, some way, he has fought back with courage to compete as he did this weekend as a golfer. Dayton, can you take everybody back to what happened and then how you got to this place after experiencing this awful tragedy?
23: Yeah, on March 15th, we were headed to a golf tournament in Andrews, Texas. Played the event, and on the way back, somebody under the influence unfortunately hit our van. And killed six of my teammates and my coach, and I was burned 45% of my body, third and fourth degree burns, and was in University Medical Center Hospital in Lubbock, Texas for a couple months. And yeah, some of the hardest times of my life for sure. And getting back to a tournament like I did play this past week was a dream come true for me. And it was awesome to have my family there. And yeah, to even look at, look back and look at some of the photos and think about how, you know, where I was to be able to get back to

0: place like where I was last week was a dream come true for me.
1: Dayton, what did it feel like for you to be able to get back to that place after the journey, after everything you've endured, battling to get back to this place in golf? What was it like once the tournament was over for you to sit there and say, okay, we're back. I'm back to where I want to be.
0: Yeah, when the tournament was over, obviously I had a great time, a great experience, but, you know, didn't play the way that I wanted to. But, yeah, after I was done, I was like, yeah, I want to play on a stage like this on a regular basis, like watching those guys compete and, you know, work and go to different cities every week was, you know, it's really cool. And obviously it's a dream of mine to get on a stage like that for sure. So, yeah, finishing and realizing, you know, how far I've come and, you know, that I got to show my teammates a part of, you know, the professional life. And yeah, just want to get back to a stage like that for sure.
2: Dayton, given all that you've been through physically, emotionally, mentally, spiritually, is any golf tournament that you play in considered a win? Or is it still a situation where you have that deep competitive fire that you want to go out and dominate?
0: Yeah, in the beginning, like it was a win for sure. And you know what? It is, when you look in the grand scheme of things, it is a win, you know, if I get to tee it up an event, no matter what it is. But yeah, there's still a competitive edge and I love to compete and I want to win. So it's a bit of both, to be honest with you. But yeah, there's still a fire in me that, you know, really wants to win.
3: We're talking with Canadian amateur golfer Dayton Price, who had an amazing accomplishment this past weekend competing at the Kia Open de Ecuador. He was involved in a horrific tragedy 4 years ago while playing at the University of Southwest, one of two survivors, tragic auto collision that took the lives of his coach and six teammates, and somehow had the strength to fight all the way back to play this past weekend at the Kia Open de Ecuador. Are you okay?
0: Yeah.
3: In general, like,
0: yeah, I'm good.
3: Are you more okay? Like, how have you gotten to the place of being more okay today than you were obviously 4 years ago, but 3 years ago, 2 years ago? Like, what advice would you give all of those watching and listening right now that have experienced horrific tragedy as to how you are 1% better every day of getting okay?
0: I would just tell people to never give up. And it's hard. There was a long time there where, you know, I never thought I was going to make it out of the hospital or, you know, I looked down at my legs and they look like destroyed. And I used to tell my dad that in the hospital room all the time and, you know, get upset. And I'd come back from surgery and I've never cried so much in my life. But besides all that, it does get better. And I know that, you know, God had a plan for me and believe in what that is and stay patient and, you know, do all the work that, you know, the doctors tell you, do the stuff that's hard. Believe in yourself and, like, truly, truly never give up because, you know, you never know what's going to happen if you do give up. So I would just say to, you know, commit to yourself and never give up. And that's how I got better.
1: Dayton, as I'm listening to you talk about your journey, I am just amazed by the mental fortitude. You are such a strong person mentally. And whenever we talk about golf, we talk about what a mental game it is. How has your journey translated into the way that you approach playing golf now?
0: Yeah, it's definitely different for sure. Obviously, like playing bad or having a bad hole or missing a 5-footer, it's not as, you know, I thought that was the end of the world when I was playing, you know, junior golf and I wanted to be recruited by college coaches and all that comes with that. But there's so much more to life than, you know, this game that I play that I love. I don't want to win, but at the end of the day, like, I should have never been here, and I should have never been back playing competitive golf. And I was given a second chance, and that opportunity was taken away from my teammates. So it is a different way that I look at it, that it's a privilege for me to be out there and a privilege.
4: 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Insider knowledge, outstanding.

0: after every round that we played, our coach would make us hit 65 three-footers consecutively before we had to leave the golf course. And our dinner for at the Cap would start at like 7 o'clock and end at 8. And we would usually get off the course at like 6:30. And, you know, sometimes you don't make 65 consecutive three-footers and, you know, we'd have to stop at Wendy's on the way home. I mean, I don't know if that's really a lesson or teachings, but for me, I still do some of that stuff that he taught me. You know, doing those three-footers, maybe if it's not 65, but a lot. And, you know, it taught us that you got to make those small putts and stay consistent and be diligent with your putting. And my teammates, you know, how hard they worked and how great of people they were, for sure. We showed up at the golf course and, you know, I watched them practice. We went to workouts and we went for runs in the morning, and, you know, watching how hardworking they all were, it was inspiring. It, you know, just be there, and how good those guys were as well was another thing. And yeah, just remembering those things, I definitely keep with me for sure.
1: Well, Dayton, you are certainly an inspiration to never give up and to persevere and to honor those lost. And if people want more information, pricestrong.ca is the website where he has the golf tournament coming up in September in Ontario. And you can find out more information there, pricestrong.ca. You are an inspiration. Congratulations on competing this past weekend. And best of luck, obviously, with your foundation moving forward.
0: Thank you so much. Thanks for having me. It's awesome.
1: Dayton Price, Canadian amateur golfer, true inspiration, amazing words, and we thank him for his time. We're on Sportsmanlike, presented by Progressive Insurance.
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5: This is starting to become an embarrassing effort by the Cleveland Cavaliers.
6: 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This is going nowhere. 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I'm serious. Start a damn fight. I'm not saying to hurt anybody. Do something.
5: What are we doing here?
7: Max Strus tried a little bit with OG Anunoby to at least do something. Didn't work out well for them. We're on Sportsmanlike, presented by Progressive Insurance, here on ESPN Radio, ESPNU. As the New York Knicks annihilate everyone, their latest victor, the Cleveland Cavaliers, en route to the NBA Finals, their first finals since 99, and Cleveland is just spiraling. James Harden post-game saying, no, we were the better team. Kenny Atkinson over the weekend talking about analytically, we've actually won 2 of 3. They are an absolute mess. We give the credit to the Knicks, but, and we are going to continue to do that. And as CeCe said, we're going to have 3 weeks to talk about the Knicks, basically. But the Cavs are a today story and maybe not a tomorrow story because of what they have made us do, which is bury them, basically, unless they fire their head coach, which is certainly on the table. But this is disastrous for Cleveland. All the credit to the Knicks. Every move, guys, justified, right? Brunson as the one, justified. Moving on from Tom Thibodeau to Mike Brown, justified. Yeah. You name it, every part of it. And they are really smart and they're really good. And who would have thought they're now the model organization in the Eastern Conference?
8: So are we giving credit to the Knicks? Are we praising New York, or are we talking about how embarrassing Cleveland went out? I'm confused on what we're doing right now.
7: Okay, well, it sounds to me like your biggest theme is, I'll get to the Knicks, but I can't ignore what's happening in Cleveland right now.
8: Yes, they quit on an entire city and an entire fan base. Last night, they went out there, and they just rolled the ball around. There was no plan other than let's get through the next 48 minutes so I can go on whatever vacation plans I already got laid out. And trust and believe that those tickets were already bought. Before last night's game tipped off, everybody in that Cavs organization, including the players, had their plans on where they were going for vacation after their exit interviews today. There is no doubt in my mind. You know why? Because I watched them play last night. And I was telling Smallman during our group chat that the Knicks better take out Jalen Brunson and OG Anunoby, because that was the only way that they could lose in what was happening on the court last night. The game was no longer in doubt from the minute they tipped off. The only way the Knicks could lose is if somebody got hurt and would be unavailable when the finals tip off next Wednesday. That's it. Cleveland had it made up in their mind that they were no longer going to the NBA Finals, that they had no chance of climbing out of that 0-3 hole, and they were willing to concede the conference finals to a team that hadn't been to the NBA Finals in this millennium. That is unacceptable. It's an embarrassment. The star players, Donovan Mitchell, James Harden, have to wear it. The head coach, Kenny Atkinson, has to wear it. And owner Dan Gilbert has to do something about it.
9: Yeah, I just can't really
0: or I haven't really processed, though, some of the commentary post-game coming out of Cleveland. Like, you got swept. You were embarrassing your fan base. And James Harden is saying that you genuinely believe that they're the better team. I don't know how you can say that with a straight face. I don't know how James Harden, when asked to self-assess the playoff run, can say, I think I did pretty good defensively, been extremely solid, and offensively getting guys shots and fitting into a system that was already in place. How can you say that after what happened? You got swept and you got blown out last night. You let a huge lead evaporate in game one, an historic comeback by the Knicks. And you're sitting there saying, yeah, pretty good. I genuinely believe we're the better team. I don't know what sort of delusion that exists where that's what is in your mind after an output like that. And if I'm the Cleveland Cavaliers moving forward, that is really concerning to me. The culture that exists in that locker room and the response, not only last night on your home court, on the brink of being swept, that there was no fight in this team, that post game, you're not embarrassed or you're not at least projecting that something needs to be changed or altered moving forward.
9: Because the Cavaliers signed up for this. They signed up for the quantitative superstar. They signed up for the superstar in James Harden that has been told his entire career by a quantitative god to some, Sloan Analytics Conference, Daryl Morey, that he's a better offensive player than Michael Jeffrey Jordan, who won 6 championships, who made every teammate fight, scratch, and claw, maybe at times because they didn't like him and they hated him, but they knew, if I'm playing with 23, I have to do everything that requires me to try to win and make sacrifices, including getting punched in the face if I need to, literally, not figuratively, literally. They brought in the quantitative superstar. And you know what Chris Canty's Giants teams had? Qualitative superstars. You know what the Golden State Warriors had in addition to the quantitative? They had the qualitative. Andre Iguodala won finals MVP with what numbers? Just doing glue. Actually just being glue. You know what glue does? It sticks everything together. Mm. And that's what Josh Hart does for the Knicks. That's what Aaron Gordon did for the Denver Nuggets. That's what Derek White and Drew Holiday did for the Boston Celtics. And in Holiday's case, with PJ Tucker for the Milwaukee Bucks. These aren't quantitative superstars. These are qualitative superstars. These are feel. This is emotion. This is culture. That's what this does. This is, we're down 2-0. We blew a 22-point lead. Unacceptable. And here's what we need to do. It is not going to a calculator. It's going to a speech that Justin Tuck had before the Super Bowl. Chris, you ain't got one. You ain't got one. I don't go look at that. There are no numbers. He didn't say, Chris, your pass rush win rate is whatever. That's not what he said. There's one number he used. The number one. Chris, you ain't got one. And then you want to kill someone on the field as a result. The Cleveland Cavaliers just laid down because the math told them that they were winning. And the math told James Harden that he's the greatest offensive player in the history of the game. And the math probably pointed out that his defense was better than most people think. But that's not what wins you a championship. It's not just math. It's who you are, not as much as what you are. And the Cleveland Cavaliers were not any of this. They had no qualitative. They didn't have the characteristics. They didn't have that culture. It's not you can't just have the culture. You have to have productivity, right? And great teams, championship teams have both. You know why Wemby we have labeled Space Jam 3 as his nickname? Because he's both. He checks every quantitative box, but every comment is, we haven't done anything. We got 6 more to go. I'm not making my teammates better, right? Numbers may indicate he is making his teammates better. Qualitatively, when Greg Popovich walks in the locker room, it's not anything numbers, and it's that speech from Tuck. You ain't got one. It's one. Heart. It's heart.
0: It's all, and you can't measure heart.
9: And if you want to go numbers based, Kobe Altman, who's pretty good at his job. The Cleveland Cavaliers, did you not see numbers of James Harden in the playoffs? Did you not see what James Harden does to teams? Whether it's his fault or not, he is part of groups, he is part of teams that consistently underachieve. He didn't get out of the second round, I know banged up, I know Atal, whatever, with Kevin Durant and Kyrie Irving. He didn't do anything in terms of winning with Joel Embiid. He hasn't done anything with Donovan Mitchell. He didn't do anything with Kawhi Leonard. He didn't do anything with Dwight Howard. He did something when he was qualitatively part of a team, when he was the sixth man with the Oklahoma City Thunder, when he wasn't a starter and he was part of a group that got to the finals in 2012. They got pummeled by the Heat. But this is exactly what the Cleveland Cavaliers signed up for. So they should not be surprised by any of these results. They could think they win because all they care about are the numbers. Yeah, you ain't got one. Chris, you don't know what it feels like. Feels like. Not what a calculator says. We're on Sportsmanlike, presented by Progressive Insurance.
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6: What the hell's going on out here?
24: Good to be alive. Praise the Lord. I said, good morning, guys. Morning, Aaron. Morning, Chris. Reg.
25: Morning,
24: guys. And intern Maddie is here today. I said to start Rizzo's show this morning, if you're tuning in for a giant rant against the Cavs or whatever, you're going to have to go elsewhere because, number one, I'm relieved this series is over. At no point after game one did I feel like the Cavs were, not only were they not going to win this series, I don't think they would win a game. And I said, we'll go through. Listen, Brian Windhorst is going to talk to us, and there's a ton of different angles for everything. The bottom line is the effort wasn't there from your team. Bottom line, not acceptable in Cleveland. Not. You can let a guy go 98 yards with 5 minutes left in the AFC Championship game and lose. You can let a guy play his ass off and fumble at the goal line to lose the very next year. You can guard a guy like a glove and have him hit a shot in a game five to eliminate you in your home crowd. I was there for all of that. The one thing you can't do is quit. The one thing you can't do is not show up because you're losing or because you knew you were going to lose. Now, we talked about after the Pistons series how everybody was just a little too happy to get to the conference finals. A little too satisfied. The governor of the team is allowed to do whatever he would. Dan, that meant a lot to Dan. It did. Dan's not one of the players. Apparently just getting to the conference finals is good enough for Donovan Mitchell and some of the Cavs. Where were the guys that beat the Pistons in Game 7 in Detroit? Where were they in this series? Folks, I'm going to give the Knicks credit. They're a hell of a team. And I can't wait to see them play either OKC or the Spurs. Going to be a fantastic finals. Give them all the credit in the world. But they played a team that quit. In Cleveland, you can't quit. You can lose. You can choke. You can make a mistake to cost your team. You could do it. All of that play. You can't quit. As far as the coach goes, goodbye. Oh, by the way, there's going to be a lot of changes this offseason. Okay. And I'm not, listen, Kenny Atkinson knows a lot more basketball than I do. Maybe. But, not the guy for this job. Not the guy for this team. Evan Mobley and Jared Allen, they need motivation. They need somebody to let them know Kenny's very analytical, very cerebral. Not the right coach for this team. That's the first thing I would do is I'd swap out coach. How'd it work for the Knicks? How'd it work? Did they make the conference finals last year and fire their coach? Oh, that's right, they did. Where are they now? And the whole analytics take, that's the dumbest thing I've ever heard a guy say. And I don't know how long. What number is it, Chris? Let's just play it again.
25: It is.
24: This is from Sunday Shoot Around. What number? I'm sorry.
25: Cut 34.
24: Thank you, Chris.
1: Analytically, I think we won the I said 3 out of 3. We're 2 out of 3. And the expected, I don't know if you guys follow that, is that an expected score. You know, and we won two out of three. And I know you're looking confused, but I
0: no, I'm not.
1: There is really, if you believe in process and all that, I know no one wants to hear that. I think you guys like hearing it.
24: No, we don't. Coach, come on, man. You can't. You're down 3-0. How about saying, you know what, man, I better see some effort. Wrong guy for the job. End of story. I'm not even going to get anything. The now what question is what's going to drive this offseason for the Cavs. I wish it was us going to the finals. Or I wish it was us in an epic seven-game thing with the Knicks and somebody had to win and somebody had to lose and you tip your... That's not it at all. You got your ass beat. You got swept. You embarrassed the city. You embarrassed us. The way you played embarrassed this town and the sports fans. I'm the first guy here. It's my job to tell you guys that. Donovan, Jarrett, Evan, you guys embarrassed the city. You did. There's nothing you can say today to make me feel better. Nothing you can say. Donovan, I love you. Nothing you can say.
5: I have no doubt that this group can get there. I've said that all year.
24: No, you can't.
5: Now we know.
24: No.
5: This team that we just faced had to go through this. Maybe not this way. They've been together. They've been a core group and had to go through this tough experience. So this is it's our turn. I'm sorry for the city of Cleveland for it to be like this in a sweep. Like, that's ass. Like, you know what I'm saying? But I told y'all last year, and I would say again, we'll be back, and we'll be ready, and we'll be hungry, and we'll be locked in.
24: We'll see if they get the choice. That's what this is going to come down to. Is Giannis in play? Oh, my God. Do you think
7: Cleveland!
24: Yeah.
7: This is for you.
24: I'm sorry, guys. That wouldn't happen last night with that guy here, and I don't care what you say. I don't care what you say. And all you LeBron haters out there, you can hate on me all you want. I never saw that guy quit like that in my life. Yeah, they let go of the rope at the end of some games. Not in the second quarter. Dan, please read Dan's tweet again. Chris, Dan Gilbert, the governor of the Cavs, a guy I admire very much. Go ahead.
9: So last night after the game, he said, "We took a step ahead this spring, but we are nowhere near where we want to be. I can't thank the fans enough for the support this year. We will dig in all summer and do everything we possibly can to take the next step. We will grind until we get there. Congrats to the Knicks. Best of luck in the finals."
24: Classy. But he's letting you know right there, no stone unturned. Aaron, Chris had his chance last night. I just went off. I know you're upset, but I'm not like Aaron. I'm not. I couldn't come in here today and start screaming and yelling.
11: No,
24: and think
11: the Knicks
24: were a better team.
11: I'll tell
24: team.
11: You how I feel. Okay, I was really angry after game one. I was really angry. It really didn't sit well with me that they blew that lead in the way that they blew it, and 22-point lead in 7.5 minutes. And obviously, from that comeback, as you said, the Cavs were never in another one of these games in this series. They couldn't make it a game in the fourth quarter, let alone win a game in the series. I think, Riz, it's safe to say now, to me, that there are some fundamental flaws with the way this team has been put together. Okay, the Knicks have a bunch of wing guys that run up and down the floor, Bridges, And even Shamit was hitting his open threes, and the way they defend people, and the Cavs don't have Riz. Is there a guy like that on the Cavs roster? They don't have a guy who's 6'6" or 6'7" really even on their entire team. It's like either guys that are too small and guys that are too big. And then the last thing I'll say, God bless Donovan Mitchell, probably the second best player in franchise history.
24: Really?
11: I'm
24: really better than Mark Price?
11: I don't know. Riz.
24: Better than Brad Doherty?
11: All I can tell you is he's not good enough to be the best player on a team that gets further than where this team just got.
24: Chris, can you see what Donovan Mitchell shot in this series? I would not be so. I'm not putting it all on Donovan. This is a team. Hey, this is a team effort. This embarrassing loss was a team effort. Trust me. You've got an offense where you're going to make a bunch of threes, only your guys can't make a bunch of threes. Okay? You got a coach who's coaching a team that needs a kick in the ass, and he's talking about analytics. The whole thing was flawed. The whole thing. Go ahead, Chris.
25: In the series, Donovan Mitchell shot 47% from the field, 37% from beyond the arc.
24: Oh, he couldn't have been 47%.
11: So James Harden in the series was 5 for 28 from 3.
24: Yeah, 0 for 6 last night. Let me say that.
11: He had 12 assists in the series.
24: In the series.
11: And 17 turnovers in the series.
24: Jared Allen had 6 points and 3 rebounds last night in an elimination game. Points and 3 rebounds. I'm not here just to blame James Harden. That's the easy thing. Let me get this right, Aaron. You traded for a guy who you know doesn't play well in the playoffs.
11: Right.
24: Then he didn't play well in the playoffs, and everybody's astounded. Am I right? Am I getting that right?
25: You're getting that correct.
24: And everybody's blaming James Harden. You know the old story. Guy walks up to a snake. He goes, I can't go near you. You're going to bite me. You're a snake. The guy goes, no, I'm not going to bite you. I'm okay. And the guy walks up and the snake bites him. And the guy goes, what the hell is that? He goes, I'm a snake. It's what I do.
11: And it's not like this has been James Harden for 5 years.
24: It's
11: this has been
24: 18 James Harden for years of James Harden doing this. Oh, boy. Okay, so you know what? It's time to move on. I'm relieved that this series is over.
11: I wish it could have ended after 3,
24: where
11: to
24: did
11: be
24: he
11: honest
24: go?
11: With you.
24: Where did he go, Maddie? He left? Aaron, the first caller said, Corbo in Cleveland Heights, he has inside word, LeBron's coming back. Let it begin. Let it all begin, Paul.
25: Aaron, it's your favorite time of year, fans with sources.
11: Guys.
24: No. Corbo knows, Aaron. Corbo knows.
11: Wait, so he was there, but then he disappeared? Riz, I'm liable to think that actually makes his information more likely true.
24: J.R. and Warren, go. What's up?
0: Riz, you know, I know that those guys back in the late 80s, early 90s, Price, Doherty, Hot Rod, they would have never allowed that to happen in the Eastern Finals. Yeah. To say Mitchell is the second best player in Cavs history after what I've seen from him in the playoffs, no way. He can't even tie Mark Price's shoes.
24: Yeah, JR, I agree with your take, but he's really talented kid, he is. But you need the right pieces around him, and maybe Aaron's right. I don't know whether I'm ready to say that yet, but if he's your best player, maybe he can't.
11: No.
24: He didn't get anything from his supporting cast. Now, the Robin to the Batman, Robin didn't show up. All right, here we go. Corbo is back for you. Corbo's in the 216. Go ahead, Corbo.
10: Okay, listen to me. I used to own Corbo's Bakery. I now work in Cleveland Heights. Charles Oakley came to my bakery all the time. We've been friends for 40 years. He told me he's met with Maverick Carter last week. And he told me LeBron James is 95% coming to Cleveland.
24: Okay.
10: And Charles Oakley and LeBron James and Maverick Carter are all good friends.
24: Okay, Corbo,
10: thank
24: hold on.
10: You and have
24: hold
10: a
24: on.
10: Good
24: I
10: day.
24: Trust you. Hold on. I trust you. First of all, why did you sell Corbo's? Like, I want to say,
10: well,
24: you know, my dad took me there.
10: I'm going to tell you why we sold the bakery.
24: Yeah.
10: My father and uncle got sick, and me and my cousins had a few unkindly words,
24: yeah.
10: And they bought us out, and now I'm working at Cleveland Heights.
24: Okay.
10: All right. I'm proud to be at Cleveland Heights.
24: All right, what do you got in Cleveland Heights? A Corbo's?
10: No. I'm working in the sewer department.
24: Oh,
10: I
24: okay.
10: fix roads.
24: Okay.
10: I plow roads, and
24: well,
10: I
24: used to. My dad used to take me to your father's and uncle's bakery in the 60s when I was a little kid. I went in there a couple weeks ago. I still love that place. But Corbo, thank you for the information. There you have it, Corbo's.
11: Charles Oakley went to his bakery.
24: I go to both, by the way.
11: Prestige.
24: I don't play favorites. I go to Presti and I go to Corbo's. I go to both. There's something for everyone. There's enough for everybody there. Now we've got to move on. I didn't expect the Cavs. After they blew game one, I'm like you, Aaron. I thought, but I didn't expect the Cavs to do that. Games 3 and games 4 were totally unacceptable.
11: I mean, last night Emmett said this. It felt like work watching that. Did you watch all the way to the end?
24: No.
11: The minute the Cavs quit,
24: I felt bad for Chris.
11: You quit.
24: Yeah,
11: Chris,
24: I felt bad.
11: Chris, you had normally, to watch.
24: Yeah, Aaron texts Chris, Paul, go to bed. What was that, Saturday night or whatever?
25: No, that was last night.
24: Last night. Poor Paul had to do post game. So
11: I said, just start the post game now and end it. Do whatever you can to get some extra sleep.
24: Anthony, go ahead. 216. Anthony, go.
12: Well, look, it goes without saying, Tony, that this loss was as catastrophic as it has ever been. And, you know, I don't want to take anything away from the Knicks, okay? But we lost all four games by a total of 104 points. Think about that. The loss was even deeper at home. And this was further compounded by the fact that, I mean, you know, Kenny Atkins is a good man. But this whole thing is exacerbated
11: It's not personal.
24: Both things can be true. Good coach, bad for this situation, bad for this team. Sorry. Not the right guy for this group. If he comes back, I'll be shocked. Dustin, you're in Miami. Go.
13: Riz, welcome back. I did not want my Albert and Scottsdale, Griffey, and Riz ball to spike. Okay, and Price, hey, I'm happy to have you back. Here's the deal.
24: So, Dustin, hold on. What you're saying is, had I died 3 weeks ago,
13: Riz,
24: your ball would have spiked because a dead, I'm worth more.
11: And just to be clear about this, there's a baseball in Dustin's house that's signed by three legends of the game, Ken Griffey Jr., Albert Bell, and Tony Rizzo.
13: It's Albert and Scottsdale, and Cinderella would say that's a good item. We know that.
24: Go ahead, Dustin. What was your take down there in Miami? Go.
13: All right. That was a tough game to take. And I agree with Riz. At the end of the day, Donovan's just not the guy. Like, we love him. He says all the right things. His eyes shift left and right all the time when he's making it.
24: Would you extend him? Yeah. Let me do it, Dustin. It's a damn good question. It is.
11: It's not just a matter of will he take it, because I think he will take it.
24: Of course he would take it. To the point of he's not the guy, maybe he's not, but what's the alternative? Now, if you're going to go after Giannis, I think that's pie in the sky. I don't think Giannis is coming here. I don't. You actually have the pieces parts, as Wendy will explain to us. Brian will be up at 11.
11: 10:30.
24: I'm sorry, 10:30.
11: Yes.
24: Brian will be here at 10:30.
11: And we'll have much longer conversations with Brian about the offseason as the offseason starts.
24: Yeah, he's real busy today.
11: This is like an initial tease of what's coming, and we'll ask him about Kenny and all that.
24: But he was on fire last night, Brian, when asked about what he thought was next for the Cleveland Cavaliers.
14: They have got two courses of action. They can try to bring them back for training camp and see if they can gel, or they can try to swing huge for the fences. What does that mean? They've already traded one of their young all-stars, Darius Garland, for a veteran player in James Harden. Would they consider trading one of their other all-stars for a veteran star player like Giannis Antetokounmpo? Would they get into that sweepstakes? They have the ammo if they want. The second thing is, and while the Knicks fans were all asking me whether the Knicks could win the title, I got a bunch of Cavs fans out here asking me, are they going to sign LeBron James? The answer there is maybe. Right now, they can offer him $3 million, Scott. That's what they got, $3 million. Maybe LeBron would take $3 million. Maybe they'll make four trades and they'll open up a bunch more. But right now, it's $3
24: million. Wow. Here we go. Run it up, Chris. Trotteria, Twitter Tuesdays, brought to you by the Roman Gardens. Hey, do yourself a favor. Treat yourself today to Trotteria. Murray Hill, Little Italy, they're open 7 days a week, lunch or dinner. Think about that. Anytime you want to go, lunch or dinner, they're there. No stress parking in the back. 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Tell them you heard about it on the Really Big Show. Trotteria or Twitter Tuesday. You're going to run it back, you're going to blow it up. What are you going to do? Aaron.
11: Blow it
24: up. Hold on now. When you say blow it up, you've got to realize no one's untouchable, including Donovan Mitchell.
11: That's fine.
24: Including Evan Mobley, Evan Mobley.
11: That's fine. That's fine. I thought Evan actually did the Cavs a favor in this playoffs. I thought he played well at times to increase his trade value. But I don't know, Riz, that I want to try to develop that guy to be the best player on a champion.
24: I'm going to ask Wendy this, but is there any way? I don't know what you can get for Jared Allen, by the way. But is there any way we can get out of the Harden thing for next year? No.
11: They have to re-sign him.
24: No, Aaron. First of all, look at me. That deal, that kind of said allegedly five times because that is illegal to do. Look at me. Come here this year for a trade and we'll take care of you next year.
11: Well, if you don't re-sign him and you just waive him, and by the way, he has a player option. So if he decides, if he decides to opt in.
24: He's got a player option.
11: He has a player option. But if he opts out, which is what everybody is expecting, then the Cavs can re-sign him on a deal that'll actually give them more roster flexibility.
24: You're missing the point.
11: I know.
24: I'm not
11: Nobody
24: worried.
11: Nobody wants to watch any more James Harden.
24: Yeah, I'm not worried about roster. I'm not worried about salary cap. I'm not worried about second apron. I don't think the player is a good fit. That's all. I admire James. He's probably going to the Hall of Fame. I believe he's a top 10 scorer of all time. He's played a long time in the league. Has not had the success he wanted. Has never won a title. I get it. Neither did Barkley. So,
11: but he can't shine Charles Barkley's shoes.
24: Okay. But my point is this. Hall of Fame player, not a good fit for our team. Just like Atkinson's not a good fit for this group. Mm. And I don't know what Kobe Altman's options are to redo this roster, but I'm guessing the Cavaliers will explore everything this offseason.
11: Can I say one other thing about Harden? His lack of desire to run back on defense, Riz, is something that I think would get a kid in middle school benched. And
24: the coach is allowing him to
11: Chris,
24: get away with
11: it. I have never... Him staring at his own bricks while someone else runs right by him for a dunk is something that has not gone over well in this town. I don't know that I want him back in a Sir Cece costume next year, let alone playing basketball for the Cavs after watching that. And I don't understand why, to your point about Kenny being the right fit, bench him, scream at him, do something to avoid it happening over and over and over again.
24: James Harden in the Sir Cece is, I like it. That visual is something that'll get me in a good mood.
11: Sir Cece would have the beard, obviously.
24: Ted is in beautiful Sandusky, Ohio. Hi, Ted.
15: Hey guys, how's it going?
24: Good.
15: Good series? You enjoy it?
24: Teddy.
15: Well,
24: Ted,
15: I've never
24: wanted a conference final. All right, let me say this. So it's the equivalent of the AFC Championship game, right? It's equivalent to the American League Championship Series. I've never wanted a playoff series to be over quicker than that one.
11: I said the best news. I looked at Allie. I said the best news last night was that we don't have to watch this team again.
24: We're done. Last week was awful. The weekend was awful.
15: I'm ready for Guards Ball and Browns Camp now. I'm so over these losers. I didn't even watch last night, honestly.
24: Wow. Well, Ted, you didn't miss anything. What was the score? 60-27 or something?
25: At one point, something like that.
11: Finished, guys. 127-90?
24: No, 130. They scored a buck 30. You gave up a buck 30 to 93. Let me ask you this, though. You ever see a team quit in a game like that, in a big series like that, for a chance to go to the finals? You ever see a team quit like that?
11: I have.
24: Ooh.
11: And the Lakers had one where Bynum, it was Phil Jackson's last game, okay? They got smashed by Dallas.
24: Really?
11: Do you remember this? And Bynum committed an awful flagrant foul, and Phil Jackson. But what happens after it happens? The coach is gone. Four players are gone.
24: Right.
11: The owner gets mad. The general manager gets whatever. Like, the whole thing, to your question, the big question here for Trotteria Twitter Tuesday is, it blows up.
24: I by the way, I wanted to ask that question maybe tomorrow or Wednesday to give everyone a chance to settle down. You know what that poll, Chris, real quick, where Trotteri at Twitter Tuesday poll, it's got to be 80% blow it up right now.
25: Right now, you can vote on Twitter at ESPN Cleveland, 78% blow it up.
24: Okay, the argument to not blow it up, look at what the Knicks did last year.
11: They didn't get swept.
24: They didn't get
11: and
24: swept.
11: And they didn't get embarrassed.
24: Okay.
25: The Knicks have heart.
24: Okay.
11: But literally,
24: what I'm saying
11: they have
24: is
11: Josh Hart.
24: Donovan Mitchell said, quote, they had to get lose in the Eastern Conference Finals to get over the hump this year. Like, in other words, he thinks his team could do that.
11: Not all losses are created equal.
24: Tanner Bibee, I guess, was tipping his pitches last night. He gave up 5 home runs. The guards lost.
11: He is 0-7 on the season.
24: They got to seriously look at that. Allegedly, he's tipping his pitch. The team hit 5 home runs. Folks, it was 3-0 after 14 pitches. But the guards look good. We'll talk about that. They're in the catbird seat right now. Fat Joe and Spike Lee and everybody has a beef. 2014 playoff, Johnny Manziel in the octagon over the weekend, if you missed that. And Tony Grossi will be here. We'll do a little Hey Tony with Tone at 10 o'clock. I've got some Brown stuff for you. In fact, cover of Madden this year. Guess who's in play? Apparently, Myles Garrett is in play for the cover of Madden 27. Boy, take your Joe B's, kids. 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
11: It's the Joe B's Twitter inbox. I'm at Hammer Nation 19. Riz is at the Realty Rizzo, and Chris is manning the ESPN Cleveland YouTube chat. Screamer tweets the show, Riz, and says, James Harden has more turnovers than Corbo's Bakery. PG tweets the show and says, Kenny is the basketball equivalent of Pat Schmer. Ethan tweets the show and says, I barely watched any of the Cavs games, Riz, after game one. Best decision I ever made. My blood pressure and anxiety level really thanked me. Jimmy Chipwood tweets the show, and he's got a graphic that says, Kenny Atkinson is analytically headed to the NBA Finals. And Smilner tweets the show and says, MJ signed to the Wizards for $1 million and donated it to charity. Get LeBron back for $3 million, donated to Make-A-Wish, win a Browns game with Uncle Rizzy. Chris, what are you seeing in the ESPN Cleveland YouTube chat?
25: Graybeard the Crabby Golfer says, 95 on the cover of Madden. Whose uniform will he be wearing?
24: Ooh. We'll talk about that today.
25: Mark says, I'll take Tanner Bibee all day over James Harden. Digital Mafia, Cleveland will Cleveland. Par for the course?
11: This is not par for the course.
25: No, it's not.
11: Can you compare this, Riz, to anything else you've ever seen?
24: I'm going
11: to
24: say it again. You can lose. I lost. I was at some of the worst losses in the history of sports, let alone Cleveland sports. You can't quit. You can't. This city, there's no quit in anybody in this town. Win or lose, fine. We don't quit. That just doesn't cut it here. All right? Break. Party starts next.
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24: 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Everybody's speculating already about LeBron and the Cavs. Brian Windhorst will join us coming up at 11 o'clock. Apparently, people didn't get their seats yesterday. Spike, and was Chalamet in the second row?
25: I believe so. I didn't see any Knick fan in the front row.
24: Yeah. People are like, that's just wrong, man. They paid for those seats. Time for the headlines.
4: From the big game to the crazy story you may have missed and everything in between, it's the headlines with Aaron Goldhammer, brought to you by the Sandell Law Firm.
11: It's a big game for Chalamet. He had 16 off the bench.
24: Yeah, I was going to say, how would he pour in last night?
11: Was that Shamit or Chalamet?
24: Did you see him hugging Leon Rose, Cat, his girlfriend? Kay was telling Bridges or whatever, I've got your jersey. God love that kid, man. If he really grew up a Knicks fan, good for him. And you know what? Give the Knicks credit. I mean, they travel. They've been waiting for this a long. When the last time they went to the finals? 99?
11: 99. Yeah.
24: Party like it's 1999.
11: I mean, listen, Ben Stiller was there. Chalamet was 3 in 99. Like, a lot of these kids, they're climbing up street poles on 7th Avenue.
24: You know Ben Stiller was there?
11: Yeah, I know he was there.
24: I'm calling BS on
11: that. In 99?
24: I don't know.
11: Oh, I saw a video of it.
24: Oh, okay.
11: Yeah.
24: Sorry, Ben.
11: He looked a little younger than he looks now. It was 27 years ago. Headlines are brought to you by...
24: By the way, Ben, best commercial I've seen Super Bowl-wise in about a decade, kid, was your Instacart. Ben, outstanding. I laugh thinking about it.
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11: 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The series actually ended back in Game 1 at Madison Square Garden, but last night in Cleveland, the Red Hot Knicks got a chance to drag the dead carcass of the Cavaliers around Rocket Arena for 48 minutes of pain.
0: Kept alive by the Knicks. Brunson for three, right side. No good. Anunoby with the follow jam. The Cavs just watched him as he dunked it through a 12-0 Knicks run.
8: There just is no heart being shown by the Cavs. It feels like they are broken.
11: That's Doris Burke saying that.
24: For Doris Burke to say that? Barkley at halftime said the Cavs are definition of quit.
10: By 104 combined points. I mean, that's got to be some kind of record, man.
24: Like, you talk about ass.

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1: Want change? You're going to get change. To what extent? We'll see. But, like, stuff's not going to happen quickly, I don't think. The first domino would be the coach. I don't think there'd be, you know, the finals have to end, and I don't know if Dan wants to hire a coach during the finals. It's just a weird, we'll see. We'll see how it goes. What are the rumors? What are you hearing?
2: I have a theory. I don't know that it's rumors, but I have a theory kind of confirmed by some people that I know around the league that I think the Cavs will seriously look at Jason Kidd. And I know that if the LeBron thing is in play, that LeBron has a great relationship with Jason Kidd and has a lot of respect for Jason Kidd and Jason Kidd has been his assistant
1: and
2: coach
1: what a story.
2: For a long time.
1: And let's before the speculation even starts, Wendy said maybe. When they asked Wendy, would LeBron come back? He goes, maybe. What a great story that would be. But, boy, would that be a championship or bust move right there. Yeah. LeBron ain't coming back. I think this would be LeBron's last year. I do.
2: I think he'd announce it before the year even starts. And then we'd try to do the last dance with Riz. If LeBron was here, would Donovan be here?
1: I don't know, Aaron. I don't know who's going to be here, to be honest.
2: Me neither.
1: You're going to have to get rid of either Mobley or Mitchell to get somebody back that's really good.
2: Yeah.
1: Now, do you have the ammo for Wemby? Why do I feel like Giannis is just a pie in the sky? Like, not a real possibility. Why?
2: Because, Riz, I think that not only do you have to have the right package to put together for Giannis, but Giannis...
1: I've got the right package.
2: But then Giannis would have to say, I really want to go to Cleveland. And I just don't know. I don't know where the other options are for him. The other thing is, Giannis can't stay healthy.
1: I agree. Like, and are you giving up the world for that? I don't know, man. Look at the young guys. Look at Shea. Look at Victor. Look at all the young guys. And nobody had to trade for those guys. How old is Giannis? With all due respect, somebody who's 80.
2: He was drafted in 2013. So this will be like his 14th year.
1: Wow.
2: Like,
3: Chris, he is 31.
2: Yeah.
1: I'd have to think long and hard.
2: But I would say this, LeBron, that was his prime. But nobody
1: would you rather
2: takes
1: have Giannis or Donovan Mitchell?
3: Giannis.
1: Even though Giannis...
2: Riz, God bless Donovan Mitchell. Riz, look at me.
1: You have worked with me too long.
2: He's a really nice kid.
1: Knew you were going to say that. He is a good kid. Really.
2: He really is. While New York celebs were celebrating, Riz, the Cavs were busy picking up the pieces. Let's play one more Kenny Atkinson soundbite because I don't think we're going to be playing him much into the future.
4: Yes, absolutely. That was the task, right? Take another step. Knicks were in the conference finals last year, right? This is their barriers, right? We jumped a barrier that we were stuck on, right? Second round. I'm stuck on that.
1: I mean, I understand that's the argument to keep the band together. That's the argument. The problem is, as you pointed out, the Knicks didn't get embarrassed. The Knicks didn't quit. The Knicks didn't show any fight. Where were the guys from Game 7 against the Pistons?
2: They showed up in Game 1 at the Garden for the first 40 minutes.
1: And then what?
2: And then they quit. I try not to use that word a lot in sports talk because it's a very easy thing for us to sit here and say. But when Hall of Famer Charles Barkley says you quit and Doris Burke says you quit,
1: let's play
2: you
1: this.
2: Quit.
1: This, folks, they played this at halftime last night.
5: Kids at home, if you want to see what the word quit means.
6: Oh, come on, Chuck.
5: To give up. The verb of that is cavaliers.
6: Oh, come on.
5: This is what you see.
6: You think they quit or the Knicks are just that good right now?
5: No, they were down 29, Kenny. Come on, man. This is just effort.
1: Wow, that is, for someone to say that, we have one rule on this show. We're not good every day. You know that. We don't give one segment away. Not one.
2: Not one second away.
1: Now, Aaron and Chris know that coming into every single day. And if you can't eat this chair every day, which is 4 hours of programming, don't bother coming in.

0: Cleveland will take fumbling at the goal line with the game on the line. By the way, the guy played his ass off the whole game. He wouldn't even have been there without him. We can do that. We'll accept that. We'll accept a 98-yard drive with 5 minutes to go. I'll put up with a guy blowing a save with one out in the ninth inning. I will. Because they were all trying. What I watched Saturday and Monday, man, you embarrassed the city. You embarrassed us. You did. Guys driving down the lane. Chris, was it Saturday night? The Knicks are up by, and Brunson's just waltzing down the lane.
1: Chris, there was a minute 30 to go.
0: Yeah, what was the scenario?
1: And Brunson drove by all five Cavs who didn't even move and laid the ball in the basket as if they were traffic cones on I-77. Kenny called timeout and then left all five guys in to finish the game for a reason nobody could possibly explain to me.
0: You know what Nick Fan was saying last night? Get everybody. Aaron, I lost a parlay. I had, who was it? Josh Hart, 6 rebounds. Knicks minus the points.
1: Yep.
0: I had Brunson to score 20 or more, and they took him out in the fourth quarter. He had 18. What did he have? 15.
2: Finished with 15.
0: But he didn't play the fourth quarter because the game was over.
1: Riz, you could have gotten the Knicks minus 36.5 and covered.
0: And won.
1: The line coming into the game was 2.5. And I texted you guys yesterday and said, this has got to be free money, right?
0: You did.
1: So I put 20. I put 20 credits on the Knicks.
0: And Moneyline? Moneyline?
1: No, against the spread.
0: What was the spread?
1: 2.5. Chris,
2: you should have laddered it. Ever.
0: Chris, you should have laddered
1: yeah.
0: it.
1: Yeah. I should have put 10,000 credits on it. I mean, I feel stupid that I didn't bet more. And for us, Riz, how often do you see me laying 20 credits on the line? Never. Riz Atkinson was mocked for his comments about analytics and shot quality between games 3 and 4. Tone, I just want you to reiterate this. How sure are you that the Cavs are going to be making a coaching change?
0: Oh, I'd be shocked if they didn't. I mean, if they bring Kenny back, they're going to go to the same card he played, which is, hey, we took another step and we feel like we can get it, and that's fine. But I just wrong guy for this team. Not a bad dude at all. And a good coach. You know, analytics, that's what everybody wants today. This group didn't need Kenny. They needed somebody different. I could argue, I don't know, like a Thibodeau type.
1: Okay.
0: Which the Knicks apparently didn't need because they got farther without him. But the Cleveland team needs a little kick in the rear end. Next.
1: I completely agree. I think Kidd would be that too. You know, Kidd yelled at Luka to try to get him in shape and all that stuff. So I think that's would be a good sign. And then, Riz, of course, there's all this talk about the future. ESPN NBA senior writer Brian Windhorst was with Scott Van Pelt on SportsCenter last night after the game, and amidst all the Knicks talk, had this to say about the Cavs.
3: They have got two courses of action. They can try to bring them back for training camp and see if they can gel, or they can try to swing huge for the fences. What does that mean? They've already traded one of their young all-stars, Darius Garland, for a veteran player in James Harden. Would they consider trading one of their other all-stars for a veteran star player like Giannis Antetokounmpo? Would they get into that sweepstakes? They have the ammo if they want. The second thing is, and while the Knicks fans were all asking me whether the Knicks could win the title, I got a bunch of Cavs fans out here asking me, are they going to sign LeBron James? The answer there is maybe. Right now, they can offer him $3 million, Scott. That's what they got, $3 million. Maybe LeBron would take $3 million. Maybe they'll make 4 trades and they'll open up a bunch more. But right now, it's $3
0: million. Preach it, Bri. I know this. There's no way there won't be major changes. And I'm not talking about, you know. Now, here. Hang on. Let me do this. And I saved this for Wendy, but I'll get into it with you now. Hold on. Let's see. Cavs, NBA offseason. Here we go. Free agents, Chris. You ready?
2: Ready.
0: Stay or go? Keon Ellis, unrestricted bird rights. Why did Keon not play?
1: I mean, I thought he'd be the better matchup for Brunson.
0: Okay, but he didn't play at all. Okay. James Harden.
2: Bye-bye.
0: Larry Nance Jr., Craig Porter, Dean Wade.
1: Bye.
2: Goodbye.
0: Aw, you guys running my man out, D. Wade?
2: Riz, you can't be a starter in this league and not score.
1: No one, you know what I realized about him, Riz? No one drives the ball into absolutely nowhere quite like Dean Wade. What do you call it? The abyss?
0: Yes.
1: He'll head fake and put the ball on the floor, and he goes to the abyss.
0: Cavaliers' $281 million payroll is the largest in franchise history. What happened with Schroeder?
1: He got sick. I don't know.
0: And what happened? Mitchell ran out of gas again? Folks, guys, gals, isn't that a problem? Every year, he doesn't look right at the end of the playoffs. Did he look right to you?
1: No. I mean, he's the one guy who I thought sort of tried a little last night. You know, there's this video, Riz, have you seen it, of Donovan screaming at all his teammates and nobody's listening to him in a first quarter timeout last night? Like, everybody else is just staring up at the Jumbotron and he's like trying to get everybody going. And like, I don't question Donovan's heart.
0: Aaron, I know
1: he's
0: guys,
1: the one guy who I don't.
0: I know organizations and I know owners, governors, that would, none of them would be back. Not one. James Harden has a $42 million player option. Chris!
2: That's disgusting.
1: He was 5-for-28 on threes in the series and had 5 more turnovers than he had assists.
0: Cavaliers are $24 million over the tax, 16 over the first apron, 3.2 over the second. Its projected tax penalty is $50 million before the roster is filled out. In other words, your owner is paying an extra $50 million just to have the guys they want on this roster. $50 million. Next.
1: Western Conference Finals has a big, pivotal Game 5 tonight in Oklahoma City at the Paycom Center. Riz, is the San Antonio Spurs are 5.5-point underdogs against the Oklahoma City Thunder. San Antonio coming off winning Game 4 at home. I don't know that I'm going to be watching just because I'm kind of basketballed out with this.
0: But well, I like this series.
1: Who do you like in this series?
0: Paul and I have the Spurs tonight, plus the points.
1: Wow.
0: Yeah.
1: On the road.
2: I like them with the points.
1: So you think Spurs, Knicks, you know what? If that's the finals.
0: It's not going to be.
1: You think Thunder will win?
0: Yeah.
1: And you think, can the Knicks win? Can the Knicks win at all?
0: Yeah, the Knicks can win the title. They're playing as well. Hey, man, it's all about who gels at the end of the year. The Knicks look like world beaters right now.
2: They've won 11 in a row. They're playing better than anybody.
0: Than anybody.
1: Playing better than anybody in NBA history.
0: The whole thing about being embarrassed and the quitting. The worst part is, you know, and all these stars that came to Cleveland and the worst part about it all is that it was to New York, which, you know, it goes back to Indians, Yankees. It goes back a long way with me in New York. So I also was a young sports anchor, and I told you the stories. The people in New York think we have chickens and cows in our front yard.
2: Right.
0: Like, they think Ohio is like...
1: Oh, Brenda fought one of them once, didn't he?
0: Oh, he beat the crap out of that guy from New Jersey. Oh, yeah. Oh, yeah. At the old Coliseum. Over a phone. It's a true story. Shout out, Greg. I hope you're well.
2: Love Brenda.
0: Next.
1: Guards last night was just as bad as the Cavs was, although they've been hot of late, but they lose 10-2 last night. Word was that... I don't know. Tanner Bibee was tipping his pitches. He gave up a bajillion home runs.
0: 5.
1: Well, I went to pee. I came back and the ball was flying out of the ballpark. Here's Steven Vogt on his performance.
4: It was a tough one. Just a lot of mistakes over the middle. Didn't really feel like he didn't have much. The fastball had some life at times and other times it didn't. Thought it was a lack of execution. We just haven't seen that from Tanner.
1: 61 pitches last night. He gave up 5 home runs. ERA up to 4.57 and Rizzi's 0-7 on the season. Now, he has gotten no run support at all. So I don't know that his performance is as bad as his record, but are you a little worried about Tanner Bibee?
0: Yeah, sure I am. Three innings, seven earned runs, and you're 0-7. Hell yeah. And they have options down below. I wonder how long they'll give Bibee. I don't think they're going to make a change anytime soon. But other than him, their pitching staff's been great. And the Guardians are one of the few teams that has only started five pitchers this entire season so far. Next.
1: Meanwhile, speaking of one of the five, Joey Cantillo will be on the bump tonight, 6:10, the first pitch, as the Guardians and Nationals will play game two of that series. They play the series finale on Wednesday, and then on Friday night, the Guardians open up a big three-game weekend series against the Boston Red Sox.
0: Aaron, I'm sorry. I think Bazana in the leadoff is fantastic. I think Chase DeLauder is got command of the plate. But I'm worried about Kwan. I am. I don't know what's wrong. I just know if for him to hit 204 is alarming. No one's talking about it. I understand the Guardians want to give him his time. He's earned that, certainly. Still playing very good defense.
1: And the team has been playing great.
0: And the team is in first place, so there's not going to be a lot said. However, that's got to change. Kwan and Hosey got to get going. Now, as Jim, my barber, said, if Kwan and Hosey get going, add them to this list of Angel and the guys. Guardians will be for real in the playoffs, for real. You got pitching, you're for real. So far, so good with the guards.
1: I took the family to brunch yesterday, Memorial Day. Walked in.
0: Who goes to brunch? Everybody barbecues. I had burgers and dogs yesterday.
1: Well,
0: you went to eat quiche on America's Memorial Day?
1: Omelets. Walked in. Two guys sitting right at the front table, chopping it up, kibitzing. Two Australians, Matthew Dellavedova, Travis Bazana.
0: Really? How cute. I won't ask you where you were. Next.
1: They posted it on Instagram. Oh. So you can figure it out. It's a place you like very much in Tremont, our old neighborhood. Okay. I took everybody down. NHL last night, Riz, it went to overtime between the Canes and the Canadiens in Montreal.
5: Sand across. Jarvis has to settle it. He'll get it right back. It's his. They score! They score! Andre Svechnikov wins it in overtime! And the Hurricanes have silenced the Bell Center and have taken a 2-1 series lead.
0: You know, I'm old, I guess, so not rooting for the Hurricanes over the Montreal Canadiens. If you don't know, the Habs used to be great. No Canadian teams won anything in 100 years.
1: It's 93.
0: Carolina? Boy, that hotbed of hockey, Carolina. A Lightning fan. Next.
1: Right, that hotbed of hockey, Tampa Bay.
0: Well, that also is hotbed of hockey.
1: Game four tonight, by the way, is my Avalanche. Oh, my God. Have they been a disaster.
2: Oh, did they puke away game three?
1: They had a 3-0 lead. They're going full Cleveland Cavaliers as they take on the Golden Knights tonight in game four. And, Riz, that's it. Those are this morning's headlines.
0: Not a coincidence. Torts has the Vegas Knights playing out of their mind. Sign and drive is still happening. Right now, Ken Ganley Chevrolet. What is that?
1: It's bass. Is someone bumping?
0: What is that?
2: I don't know. I can hear it.
0: Kev, you hear it?
1: It feels like it's like, is someone listening to music out on the river or something?
0: Yo.
1: Testing out our new sound system over at Cocky?
0: Listen. You hear that?
2: I can hear. I don't think it's going over the air, though.
1: It's like vibrating.
0: Chris, I'm just glad it's not my heart. 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

0: 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All right, coming up next, hey, Tony, your questions for the general. Chris, what do you do?
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0: 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Tony Grossi's here in studio. We'll talk to Brian Winters coming up about 30 minutes from now. Tony, you wrote, I think, on Thursday or Friday of last week, and that suddenly Deshaun Watson has become the main storyline for the Browns offseason. Number one, how surprised are you that that is even happening? And number two, where do you think fans really are with that very story?
1: Well, if you had asked me a year ago, I would have said, there's no way this is going to happen. But we've seen gradually it happen, and it started in March with Haslam saying he's got an excellent, great chance to have a starting opportunity with a new coach and all that. So that, to me, in March, when Haslam started talking him up, is when I saw it as being possible. And it all depends still, you know, what he does on the field when things get more competitive. And I don't think anybody knows, you know, what his ceiling is or what his floor is. I think he's going to be better than we've seen him in a Browns uniform, but not quite the guy who was in his prime with Houston.
0: And one of the things I saw that made some national buzz today was in your Hey Tony column, somebody asked you today, and we'll get to your questions for Tony Grossi. Hey Tony, use the hashtag, Hey Tony. Somebody asked, hey, what would happen if he played well? Is there a chance the Browns would keep him after this season?
1: I keep saying no chance of that. Let's see how what well means, you know. 13-4, well, that might be a different decision. But I don't see them reinvesting in him.
0: Tony, the Browns, however, I know for a fact Jimmy Haslam was at the game last night and Cavs game, and they're very impressed with what they've seen. Is it just wishful thinking, or do you think the Browns really believe there's a way he could take to the playoffs or play well this year?
1: I think people are in that building are just impressed how far he's come physically from what he went through, and how he might be a different guy mentally now. We don't know. We might hear from him tomorrow or the week after. But I think that's more what's impressing him than, you know, the possibilities ahead. I don't get the feel that anyone's saying, man, we might have another Sam Darnold on our hands. I don't think that they've gone that far yet.
2: I mean, how could they impressed with what? How he's throwing against air and shorts?
1: Moving, you know, when you get two Achilles tendon surgeries, you'd think there'd be a sign of it, but there is no sign of it. And he does have all that athletic ability that hasn't gone away. So, yeah, you're right, Aaron. There's certain steps they got to take. And the first step he's doing well at. But we'll see, you know, when the pass rush gets up there, does he run out of the pocket again and just throw the ball into the dirt or what?
2: What do you think Monken has thought of the Shedeur Sanders experience so far?
1: Gosh, I don't know. He says all the right things about him. I thought it was interesting that he said he's come miles since the offseason program began. Well, where did that put him then at the start?
0: If he didn't get a lot of coaching last year, Tony. Yeah. Let's call it for what it is.
1: So what does he think of him? I think he thinks he's working hard at, you know, what they're trying to teach him and all the quarterbacks. But he needs to see him on the field, just like he needs to see Watson.
0: Okay. I've been waiting for this one. Hey, Tony. Tony of Beachwood here. Hey, Tony, who starts more games at quarterback this year? Shador or Deshaun?
1: This eternal question does not go away.
0: I can't. I'm sorry. Everybody wants to know.
1: You know, without hesitation, I would say Deshaun, but there is a hesitation about his
0: ability to stay healthy. Yeah. Durability, yeah.
1: So I guess what I'm saying is if he wins the job, I don't see him giving it up because of performance. That's the way I feel right now.
0: Ooh.
1: But I think I think he'll be good enough not to yank him. You know, I think that. I might have a different belief when we see him in training camp.
0: The great unknown, Tony, in all this is what is Shador going to look like? You know, and that we have no idea.
1: No. I've said the few times he looks better than, you know, before.
0: That jump from year one to year two is real.
1: Yep.
0: And yep.
1: That's why I'm not counting him out.
0: People are right. People are just assuming that he's going to look how he looked last year. I don't think that's the case. I have one more for you because I'm in tune in the offensive lineman world. It's where many of my sources lie. I'm starting to hear Kevin Zeitler talk. First of all, I can't believe he's still available. Would a Browns reunion with Zeitler be possible this offseason on the O-line or no?
1: I don't see it.
0: Okay.
1: There's not a lack of guards, for one thing. He's only a right guard, and he's over 30, and they're trying to get younger. So I don't feel that.
0: And then the other thing is Joel Bitonio talking to other teams?
2: Wait, Chris, I can't believe what's...
0: No, I'm going to do it. No, only because I'm... No. Is he talking to other... I've heard that there have been teams that have inquired about him to his agent.
1: Well, that could be. I don't know that for a fact, Riz, but the way I look at this from 30,000 feet up is that he hasn't filed for retirement, and he might be open to the idea of being called by someone in need during the season or late in training camp.
0: So you say he's just leaving the door open.
1: Yeah, I don't think he
0: doesn't want to go to training camp.
1: Right. And at his position... Now, I don't know, can you do that as a left guard? I mean, can you fit into any system with a snap of a finger?
0: He's pretty adept. Yeah. He's played a long time.
1: A pass rusher could do that.
0: It would depend on what the offense is.
2: Yeah, running back you could throw in the offense.
1: There's
2: got to
1: be the right situation. Maybe he's just saying, you know what, I don't want to play, but the right perfect situation, I could be talked into it. That means a team, a coach he's familiar with, a system he's familiar with, and call him after training camp.
2: Riz, in one of the great upsets in Cleveland sports history, it took Joel Bitonio longer to decide whether he was playing than Aaron Rodgers.
0: By the way, the last dance for Aaron Rodgers. Get ready for
1: it's
0: that.
1: It's going to be a long one, too.
0: All right. It's Hey Tony. Let's go on Twitter. Let's go on our chat on the ESPN Cleveland YouTube page. Questions for the general. You must use the hashtag Hey Tony.
3: What are the burning questions this week for the Browns?
4: We got all the answers.
5: Tony. Hey. Right. Okay. Hey, Tony.
3: Tweet at ESPN Cleveland using the hashtag Hey Tony. The one we trust is the General Tony Grossi. Presented by Northeast Ohio Fence and Deck.
2: All right, here we go. Factory of Sadness says, Hey Tony, say the Browns improved to 8 or 9 wins, but the quarterback play is still lacking. How do they get a top QB next year if they're picking 15 or 16?
1: Yeah, they have to do better than 15 or 16. So
0: they trade up.
1: The GM has to find a way to get where he wants to get, you know, depending on how many quarterbacks this year in college do well. The more the better, because, you know, there could be as many as 5. There could be as few as 1, like this year. So, you know, the Myles Garrett factors will exist again in this offseason if he completes the season here again. So that's kind of their, I don't want to say, that's the one card they can play is trading Myles and then parlaying all those picks to move up.
2: Food Review Reviewer tweets, hashtag Hey Tony, do you think the Browns executives at some point are going to tell Monken, start answering questions the way Kevin Stefanski
1: did? No, I don't think so. No. there's no reason for that. I think they kind, some of them kind of enjoy his frankness and his sense of accountability, and that's something we got to see continue once the games get going.
6: Yeah, that's. I was just going to say, so far, so good, yeah. But it's May.
1: Things
6: so,
1: change when
6: you know you start 1-5, and no one's going to care. You know, but there have been so many Tone. Not to hijack this segment, but I'm going to. There have been so many. He's changing the culture pieces I've seen in the last week or two. What do you see out there as far as that goes? And do you have like an example of how he's changing the culture?
1: Well, I think the biggest change is holding players accountable. Like Denzel Ward said after the season, we need a coach to hold the offensive players accountable. I think Schwartz did that on defense and Stefanski allowed him to do that. But I think it was lacking on offense. And so I think holding play, you know, we saw an example of DeJuan Jones jumping false starting and getting yanked out of the OTA practice. He's talked about other players, you know, having to perform in order to stay on the field. Now, again, that's something that's easy to say in OTAs, Riz, but will we see it in the game?
6: Right.
1: You know, if you know, prize first-round pick Casey Concepcion has a game of drops.
6: And they leave him in.
1: Yeah. Let's see what happens, you know? But that, to me, that would change that particular culture if he started yanking guys for making repeated mistakes.
6: All right. Now, do you have somewhere to go today right away, or can you stick around for a little bit?
1: I could stick around.
6: Okay. But I think we've got Wendy.
1: Fine. I'd love to hear
6: him. Like, we'll take a little quick break, and we'll go to Wendy, and then, Tony, you stick around for the rest of the 10 o'clock hour. I've got to work on Wendy's schedule. As you can imagine, he's in demand. Okay. Is he there right now?
2: Not at the moment. I will.
6: All right. Quick break. Wendy Grossi's still here. We'll do your Hey Tony. Stay with us.
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11: As families head into summer travel season, there's one thing many people forget to plan for. What happens if someone gets sick when you're away from home? Joining us now is Dr. Peter McCullough with some smart ways to be prepared before summer begins. Doctor, summer is supposed to be relaxing, but travel can come with surprises. So why is summer a time when families should think ahead medically?
12: Because there's always stress about getting sick on a trip and then ending up in the urgent care.
11: What are some of the most common issues that families will run into during these summer trips from a medical standpoint?
12: Various forms of food poisoning or traveler's diarrhea, getting viral upper respiratory tract infections that get too far along and they become a bacterial secondary infection like a bronchitis, then of course usual things like bladder infections, yeast infections.
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6: 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Brian Winhurst is standing by. Brian, I got to say, it's I started the show today by saying in Cleveland, we could take a guy driving 98 yards down the field with 5 minutes left. I could take a guy hitting a shot in a game five to knock you out of the playoffs. I can blow a save with one out in the ninth in the seventh game of the World Series. But one thing I can't put up with in Cleveland is quitting. And just how surprised are you, Brian, at the effort the Cavs put out in the last two games, which I think has embarrassed a lot of people in this city?
16: Well, so Kenny came out before the game last night and he said that our maybe I may not have this exact wording correct, so don't hold me to every syllable. But I think he said something like, you know, getting back in transition defense is our top priority. And the Knicks had 26 fast break points in the first half. Now, let me just say to you that there are teams that could go the whole season and have 26 fast break points in a game be their season high. And they had it in the half. And there's a lot, you know, I really don't like the word quit. I stay away from it. But when you stop running and you stop jumping, because, you know, guys, there were possessions where they didn't jump. And so it was a brutal performance. And the Knicks are running red hot doesn't even say it. They're running about as hot as any team in the history of the NBA has. Like, seriously, the numbers back that up. But whenever you have a catastrophe like this, you know, it requires multiple things to happen. So one team is red hot, the other team is exhausted, and, you know, they let go of the rope. They quit. I don't like saying that, but I don't know what else I'm left with.
6: Brian, it's already started here. First of all, I'm relieved that the series is over. It was that difficult to watch as a fan. But the speculation about what happens next is, I had a guy call this morning. I cannot make this up. His family owned Corbo's Bakery in Little Italy. And he said he talked to Maverick Carter and Charles Oakley. And LeBron's coming back 95% next year.
16: Please, well, as long as Charles Oakley says it. Oakley says it. I wasn't going to back off on Maverick, but if Oak said it, I'm not going against Charles Oakley.
6: But Brian, explain to people, though, you did give that a maybe last night when you were on with Scott Van Pelt.
16: Yeah, we'll talk about it for a second. Real quick, this is the, I think, sixth conference finals I've been a part of in Cleveland. Sixth or seventh. Do you feel like there was a lack of in the city, that there was a lack of excitement about this team even coming into the conference finals?
17: 1,000%.
16: Okay, because I just wanted to make sure, like, I'm remembering, like, the all-in, you know, remember the all, you know, and just, you know, the signage and everything. And one of the reasons why the Knicks fans got in there so easily last night is because the Cavs fans, I don't think they believed in the team.
6: No. No I one, just, Brian. Brian, I had a I lot didn't of people. Feel, a lot of people I know had tickets, and they sold them and gave them away last night.
2: And I have friends, Brian, who put it this way. It was the least beloved, semi-successful Cleveland team in the history of Cleveland sports.
16: Well, the difficulty with that is the Cavs have been around since 1970, so that's 56 seasons. Obviously, one championship. I think they've been to 8 conference finals. Maybe it's, you know, in the 70s, you only had to win one round.
6: Yeah.
16: I think the Miracle of Richfield was technically the conference finals. But in the modern era, I think they've been to 7 maybe. So you're talking about something that's happened like 7 or 8 times in 56 years. So I want to honor that. Like, I don't think it's fair to the team to not honor that. Having said that, having been here for teams that have made playoff runs, I felt a complete lack of enthusiasm about this team being in the city here this week. Anyway, so when I came out last night to go on Scott Pelt's show, I had to wait through the trophy presentation, which, by the way, sometimes when visiting teams win in on the road, win the conference championship, they will take the trophy out on the court. It has happened. Typically, a lot of times they take it in the back. I've been at multiple times where LeBron and the Cavs have taken the trophy in the back. Anyway, they took it on the court. And so I couldn't get to the court without 15 different Cavs fans asking me about LeBron. Okay? So I want to have a discussion about what's on the plate for this offseason. And this is what would have been on the plate whether the Cavs lost this series in 7 or they got embarrassed like they did. They are a second apron team. So what I believe their plan is going to be is that James Harden is going to opt out of his contract. And you're going to see different things about James Harden's contract, that it's a team option, that's a player option. It's kind of both. It is true it's a player option for $42 million, but only $13 million of it is guaranteed. Only $13 million. Because of that contract structure, that is why he was traded. Because what James Harden wanted was he wanted the Clippers to say, you're definitely paying me that whole number. And the Clippers could not do that. The Clippers were not prepared to do that. And so he said he wanted out of there. So what's probably going to happen is he's going to decline that player option.
6: Okay.
16: And he's going to sign a new contract. This is not theoretical. James Harden will be back with the Cavs next year. Okay? He's going to resign. Whether you want it or not, whether you want to present your case or not, and that decision was not made last night. That decision was not made after the first round. That decision was made in February when they traded for him. He will be re-signing.
6: Okay?
16: And it will be for multiple years guaranteed. Okay? So what's probably going to happen, they're going to take that number and they're going to take it down from $42 million.
6: Mm-hmm.
16: Okay? And what that's going to do is it's going to kick them out of the second apron. All right. So the trade that they made for Schroeder and Ellis and this trade with this understanding that they were going to redo Harden's contract is going to take them out of the second apron. OK, once you're out of the second apron, half of your handcuffs come off. You can now start you can do more business again. You can aggregate, you can put players together in trades, for example. There's still some things you can't take back more money than you send out. You're limited what you can sign players to. You don't have full access to your full mid-level exception. But getting out of that second apron will free them up. Okay, let's say they do that. Now you have to make two decisions. One, do you want to go forward with the core in place? Do you believe that Evan Mobley and Jared Allen and Max Strus, you want to have that core? Because I put Strus in the core. He's not a star, but he's a key player. He's eligible for an extension. That's why I'm bringing him up. And so you got to decide. And there is a real pathway where you could say the Cavs should hire a new lead assistant, because I feel like the coaching staff did not perform well in this series. And they didn't really replace Jordan Ott when he went and had a great season as the head coach in Phoenix. You revamp your coaching staff a little bit. Somebody, frankly, who will get Kenny Atkinson to call timeout, if you want me to be dead blunt.
6: Well, wait a minute. You're telling me they're bringing Kenny Atkinson back?
16: I'm saying this is a path.
6: Oh, okay.
16: This is a path. Okay. Pathway is you say re-sign Dean Wade, re-sign Keon Ellis. say we need a full training camp with James Harden, revamp your coaching staff. That's a path. And by the way, before you throw me out and say that's an insane path, you're crazy. That's what the Knicks did.
6: Yeah.
16: The Knicks went to the conference finals last year. Yeah. They believed in their roster. They changed their coach.
6: Right.
16: And basically nothing else. And now they're in the finals. Okay. You may be screaming at the radio and saying, well, that's a ridiculous path, but that's a pathway.
6: Correct.
16: And that's going to be under consideration.
6: Okay.
16: The second path is they were 8-10 in the playoffs. Donovan Mitchell is, you know, a year away from free agency, and this is a mature team. In other words, you've given it years of looking, and this ain't getting it done, and you have to make a radical move. And you've already traded a guy in his mid-20s in Darius Garland away for a guy in his 30s in James Harden. That's a half measure. Go ahead and make the full measure and consider trading more of your young players, entering the sweepstakes for Giannis Antetokounmpo or other players. I know Giannis will be the first player, but if you're willing to touch your guys in your 20s who are your core players, if you're willing to touch the idea of Jared Allen, you're willing to touch the idea of Evan Mobley, there will be other options, and you explore that pathway. And, you know, that pathway could lead you to LeBron James because, you know, once you get out of the second apron, you open up the ability to make a sign-and-trade deal where you could get – you could trade something for LeBron. Obviously, it would be way easier if you wanted LeBron – to ask him to sign in free agency where you wouldn't have to give any salaries up. You wouldn't have to give any players up. Because to get LeBron, I think you'd have to give multiple players. You might have to trade off a salary to give more flexibility, and then you might have to trade something to the Lakers in a sign and trade. So, you know, it would be much easier if LeBron would come be a free agency. And I see people out there, not just Cleveland people, but people saying, oh, LeBron could sign with the Warriors, or LeBron could sign with the Heat, or LeBron could sign with the Cavs. This is not Aaron Rodgers where you can wait and then they've got $25 million cap space just laying around. The Cavs today can sign LeBron for $3 million. He made 54 this year. Okay?
6: Yeah.
16: To my knowledge, LeBron is not prepared to take that type of pay cut. Now, he could come out on Mind the Game in 2 weeks and announce to the world, it's probably not going to be 2 weeks, it'd probably be after, you know, finally, he decided he wouldn't want to be in L.A. Right. He could announce, I don't care about money, I'm worth $1 billion. Because I see people, this is what happened last night, you know, the same conversation happened like 10 times in the court last night. Are we getting LeBron back? I don't know, is LeBron taking $3 million? He's a billionaire, he doesn't need, oh, okay, cool. After LeBron, you've just spent $50 million of LeBron's money. Let me know when he ratifies that, and then we'll talk about it.
6: Yeah,
16: okay?
6: Didn't Jordan play for $1 million and donate it to charity?
16: Riz, you can give me $7,000. I don't care. Okay. Until I hear Richard Paul or LeBron James say, I'll play for whatever, I don't care. All right? Yeah. So all your hopes and dreams – rest on that. I don't know how it's going to go for you.
6: Okay.
16: All right. And you have to have the conversation. The Cavs, one of the core problems, the Cavs can't defend. One of the core problems of why the Cavs are in this situation, before you are in dreamland, is that two of their best players, I'm not going to say they're two best players, but two of their three best players can't defend. James Harden and Evan and Donovan Mitchell are guys that they attack in the playoffs. They cannot defend. So if you were going to bring in a 42-year-old LeBron James, that's not going to solve that.
6: Right.
16: You're still going to have to solve that. So while getting LeBron added to this roster would be an incredible add, especially if he was willing to take a huge pay cut, you're still going to have that problem. That problem's still going to be there, which is why if you're going to retrofit your team, you have to consider that challenge as well. And that's one of the reasons why one of the most important guys on the roster is Jalen Tyson, because they don't have guys on the perimeter that have size that can defend.
6: Yeah.
16: So that's a bigger problem. But those are the two pathways. And there's obviously shades of gray in between, but those are probably the two. And by the way, one pathway obviously is to change the coach. I left that out.
6: Yeah.
16: But that is one pathway. But I'm going to tell you that I do not think that's a guarantee. I do think there's a pathway where they consider changing the staff and holding the roster somewhat together.
2: Right. Dig more into that, because the fans are ready to fire Kenny Atkinson after game one.
6: And Tony,
16: he had a terrible series.
6: Yeah, Tony's here in studio, and he brought this up. You know, at the end of Stefanski, he started saying things that didn't make any sense. What he said Sunday about the analytics thing was just
16: – I know.
6: detrimental to his reputation to the point where he lost a lot of people in this town. What do you think his status really is?
16: It was a brutal series for him. Absolutely brutal. And his performance, his quotes were only outdone by his performance. He didn't have his team ready to play. I mean, frankly, when you say in an elimination game, our number one priority is to get back in transition defense, and then you threaten records for giving up points in transition defense, that is right there alone. Just that fact would be enough for the owner to call a meeting with the GM and have a discussion. I mean, okay, just be honest with you. And then obviously the performance in game one is brutal. It's just brutal. And, you know, him coming out and saying that James Harden is one of our best defenders, I mean, that's just, it's tough, man. It's tough.
6: Yeah.
16: But I, all things considered, like everything that he had on his plate this year, like he managed it well and he got the team to the conference finals. This is the problem. The problem is you had J.B. Bickerstaff, who won Coach of the Year. You fired him. Okay. Then you brought in a coach who won 64 games. I don't know. Did J.B. win Coach of the Year? He should have won it. He was one of the candidate for Coach of the Year.
2: They both won Coach of the Year, both Kenny and J.B.
16: They did both win Coach of the Year. Yep. Okay. So then you hire another guy. He wins 64 games. He does win Coach of the Year. Okay, they don't get past the second round. It's considered a huge failure. You go retrofit your team. You come back. You get to the conference finals. First conference finals without LeBron in 30 years. And you're outclassed, but you reach the conference finals. And then you're going to fire that coach?
6: That's tough, buddy.
16: But I agree. This last week has been brutal. And, you know, if Dan Gilbert were to say to me, I don't know if I can keep him because of the way he performed in this playoffs, I'd be worried that it would happen again. I would have a tough time combating that. But I also would say that Kenny Atkinson's record has been pretty good.
6: Yeah.
16: You know, go look at the history of coaches in this town. It's pretty good.
6: Yeah. Brian, I think he's a good coach. I just don't think he's a fit for this team. So to your point, maybe there is an assistant coach that can maybe be a little gap or a bridge guy between Ken. Maybe. This team needed a big kick in the butt, and they never got it. Is this,
2: Brian, I always hate asking questions like this, but is this Dan's call or Kobe's call or both, or what is that dynamic like right now?
16: No, I mean, Dan is heavily involved, you know. Dan's tweeting after every game.
6: Tells you all you need to know.
16: We saw years where we didn't hear from Dan on Twitter for...
6: Yep.
16: Months, if not a year.
6: I liked what he tweeted last night. I thought it was very classy. Yeah.
16: And now he's tweeting after every game.
6: So, Brian, last thing. Was it more the Cavs sucking or the Knicks playing as good as they are?
16: It's both. I mean, this is a thing. Like, I see if you're a Cavs fan, you're just cursing them today. It's all of that. They were very fatigued. Like, the Cavs didn't have more than one day off for a month. The Knicks didn't lose for a month. Okay, like that's one team playing super duper basketball, rested, healthy, awesome, and another team exhausting itself. Right. In part because it's not in a super great team. Like, if you get swept in the conference finals by double digits in every game, are you a contender?
6: Yeah, probably.
16: It's a hard. You know, like last night, Donovan got asked after the game whether the season was a success. And he didn't have a simple answer because it's a hard one to answer. Because, yes, absolutely, they reached the conference finals. That's a success. And they won games. You know, they were pushed and tested in game sevens, and they delivered in those situations. Like, that doesn't mean nothing. Jarrett Allen's game sevens, those two performances were important. They're important for his career. They're important to the way you view him as a player. But the way this series went, they were completely outclassed. Like, it's very hard. You know, you look at what's going on in the Western Conference in those two teams, and you look at the Knicks, it's very hard to say, boy, no, our team that went 8-10 in the playoffs is a contender. It's all they had this year. They won 100. God, how many games did they win? In the last 2 years, they've won like 120 games, including the playoffs. How you look at a team that's won 120 games in 2 years and has won three playoff series and say, boy, terrible.

0: So it's not. So what I'm saying, there's multiple pathways. Like people are like, oh, there's, you know, they're going to fire Kenny today. They got to sit back and really look at this and really try to figure out what their best pathway is for it. And I'm going to tell you something. They may be about to lose their general manager because Mike Gansey is a strong candidate to be hired in Philadelphia by the 76ers. They may lose. They may have these big important decisions and lose one of the guys who's been with them for over a decade.
1: Yeah.
0: It's a hard – this is not a simple – I totally get the emotions. I totally get being disgusted by the last couple of days. I totally get that, but – this is not a time to let emotional decisions. This is a time to make tough decisions, which take time and thought.
1: All right. I know you got to go. Have fun talking.
0: I got a couple minutes. If you're done, that's fine.
1: What kind of chance you give the Knicks? A real chance against one of these West teams or not?
0: Yeah. Yeah, because they're – I mean, look, Landry Shamet won the 11 of 12 on three. Is that going to keep going? Because if that's going to keep going –
1: Was it Shamet or Chalamet? I couldn't tell after the game who was celebrating more.
0: Real quick, how did you feel about the Cavs refusing to let the Knicks fans sit
1: in the front row?
0: Very
1: unfortunate. What are you going to do, Brian?
0: Well, what if you got in? What if the Cavs were up 3-0?
1: I understand everything right now. I could not care less about the Knicks fans. I'm sorry. I love Mo. I love Mad Dog. His son and I do a show. My son do a show together. I'm sorry. I know he's not a Knicks fan. I'm done with the New York people. Enjoy the finals. Go ahead.
0: The Knicks have a shot. Yeah, they got a shot. They're going to be the underdog.
1: They will be.
0: But they got a shot. The hard part is, and this is something to keep in mind when you think about the Cavs too. In January, you looked at the Knicks and really didn't fear them at all. You thought they were a flawed team that couldn't get anything done.
1: In the Atlanta series, down 2-1, I didn't think anything of.
0: Right, that's right. Right, of course. And you say, well, how can they really be this really great team when they were – when in April, like, Mikal Bridges went, like, five games where he didn't score a point, and they were down 2-1 to the Hawks. How can they be this potential generational team? Well, that's one of the fascinating things about this, is that nobody saw this coming. Maybe you saw them get into the finals because of circumstances. Nobody saw this dominant team coming, and nobody is 100% sure whether it will last into next week. But if it does, absolutely they can win it.
1: Mm.
0: And, you know, maybe the Cavs will end up being a notch on the belt of one of the all-time great runs in history.
1: Yeah.
0: I don't know.
2: Brian, you know, I guess I would say that in previous years to this one, the Knicks did rise to the occasion in the postseason, though. Like, they beat Boston in the playoffs last year, even before Tatum went down. That was a more tangible accomplishment to me than anything the Cavs have done.
1: What are you saying?
2: I'm saying the idea that just magically this core group of Cavs players is going to come together and go on one of these Knick-like runs.
1: You're very frustrated.
2: That's such pie in the sky. The Knicks, there was evidence that it could happen. They had kind of come together like that before and done some real things. What has this Cavs team really accomplished? Really?
0: So that is totally reasonable, and that can be used to inform your decision, how you want to approach it. But I'm just telling you, making the assumption there's only one way to go would not be the way they're looking at it. I do think that there are multiple ways they can go. And keeping it intact is one of the things that I think is under consideration.
2: How much time do you think they're going to take on the coach? But, like, you don't expect a decision on the coach
1: Aaron is getting aggregated, Brian. He reported the Cavs will look into Jason Kidd this morning.
2: Brian, I feel your pain.
1: He got aggregated on that, Brian.
0: All right.
2: Because my sources are telling me.
1: Jason Kidd.
0: Well, I would just say that the Cavs they have some big, giant decisions to make. Last year, I think they felt that team did do some special stuff and that it took some tweaks to do it. And this year, you know, I don't know if the pathway is as clear. Last year they said this team won 64 games. Let's keep this together and keep rolling. This one's a little bit more complicated. So, you know, last year they made them, you know, maybe the mistake that they made was not changing the team. And when it came back, it didn't have the same. And so, you know, maybe that informs it. Now, I will say that Dan Gilbert tweeted something somewhat similar at the end of last season where he was like, we're going to continue to work throughout the summer to make this team better.

0: But this, what he tweeted and what Kenny Atkinson said, you know, about let's run it back and let's have a training camp, they did seem to be a little bit opposed. But I'm not going to parse
1: all
0: that out.
1: Mr. Corbo. Remember Mr. Corbo. Go ahead, Tom.
2: I got some good news, though. Analytically speaking, the Cavs are actually up 1-0 in the NBA Finals.
1: Brian, analytically speaking.
0: How many times did you hear the word analytically yesterday?
2: Yeah, I hear it every day in the Browns beat. Yeah.
1: Brian, analytically, Shador went 7-0 last year.
0: Listen, man, you can have fun with this for weeks.
1: Oh, we are.
0: Analytically speaking.
1: We are. Brian, appreciate
0: it. Here's the problem.
1: Yep.
0: Here's the problem, then I'll go. There's a world where you can understand what he's talking about. Like, he's not, you know, like when you look at the numbers, there was the Knicks were outperforming what they should have done. The Cavs were underperforming. Like, what he said was, it's one of those things that a lawyer would say. It was accurate, but not true. Is that it was accurate that analytically they should have been ahead, but absolutely not true.
1: Brian, not in Northeast Ohio. Maybe in San Francisco or L.A. that flies. But not here, Brian. You know what we
0: eat for
1: lunch?
0: Just a story in the Wall Street Journal yesterday about the tech base in Akron, Ohio, buddy. What are you talking about?
1: That's right. What do you mean? We've got that new company going up in Ashtabula with all the batteries
0: and
1: all that.
0: Listen, this is the last thing I'm going to say. Tony, analytically, you would never build a stadium at the airport. But here we are.
1: Shovels in the ground, and you're with me opening day. Don't forget. You promised me that. All right? Me and you. Thanks, Brian.
0: It's going to be great.
1: Brian,
0: have a great day.
3: He sounds excited.
1: he is excited.
3: Thank you, Wendy.
1: Apparently, they're testing their speakers next door. That's what we're hearing.
2: I can report that they're working.
1: At Rum Runners.
2: Speakers are working.
3: They're testing the speakers at Rum Runners?
1: The one thing that I keep going back to what Wendy said is, guys, James Harden's here.
2: Wow.
1: He's here next year. And there is no...
2: Yeah. What I took from that is that the reason he's here is by being here, he helps him get under the second apron.
3: Correct.
1: Yeah.
3: Correct.
1: Yeah. So
3: they don't want James Harden for his passing or his turnovers or his beard. They want James Harden because it allows them roster flexibility.
1: He did not hit a three last night?
3: No.
1: Not one?
3: No.
1: Yeah, that's tough.
3: Send one out of town, Harden or Watson.
1: Aaron, come on, man. You
3: Chris?
1: Just keep getting aggravated. Come up with another coaching name. We need more aggravation.
3: Dan Hurley. Chris, give me Dan
2: He's
3: Hurley.
2: He's aggravated and aggregated.
1: Let's take a quick break. Tony, I'm locking Tony in here for another segment. Don't go anywhere. The General of the 100 Years War. Remember, Bookman and Sunfine Jewelers, Tony is one of our advertisers now for Bookman. He has gone, and his lovely wife has got to be very happy for that.
2: And enjoyed the shopping experience, which is my takeaway from shopping at the Bookman & Son.
1: Yeah, no upselling, no pressure, no push to spend more than you want to. And while you're there, tell Josh you heard about it here on RBS. 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
7: 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Broadview Heights, Broadview Road. It's fantastic. Warning you, though, man, once you go there, you're going to want to, them to do everything for you. Tony Grossi's here in studio. Tony, Quinshon Judkins is a guy who coming off a pretty serious injury. We'll get back to a couple of Tony's here. What are you hearing so far on Q? Because we do think that Coach Monk is going to run the football this year.
8: Everything I hear and see is that Judkins is right on track if he's practicing. I expect to see him tomorrow, the next OTA practice. He was there last week. He's you know, not doing every segment of every period, but he's active. He's been cleared to practice, so he should start training camp, being fit to go. And he needs a training camp. He didn't have one last year.
7: But please explain. We forgot. If you forgot, he had all kind of legal issues. He wasn't even there last year.
8: And he showed up right before the first week and played until he got hurt. So Monken likes him, I could tell. He called him a bull. He's going to be he never goes down easily.

0: And we'll see. I think Judkins is a 1,200 yard rusher for Monken.
1: And do you think he's the most important skill player for the Browns because they're going to be a pretty run centric team?
0: Yeah, but I think those new receivers are going to be important too. They play off of each other, the running game and those receivers. So, but Judkins, you expect bigger and better things this year from him.
2: Yeah. 1,000 yards, which isn't even.
0: Yeah, I'd say 1,200.
2: 1,200?
0: Yeah.
2: Bell cow back.
0: Yes. Yeah.
2: What about the other kid from Tennessee?
0: I think he's dropping into a third down back role as opposed to.
2: Interesting.
0: A
2: getting
0: carries. Feature back. Yeah. In fact, if you know, in the occasions where Judkins needs a blow to you know, during a game, I'd rather see Rocket Sanders in there as the back than Dylan Sampson. But that's me, and we'll see how it evolves.
2: Who's your quarterback going to be, Tony? I'm sorry. Let's go back to Hey Tony, hashtag Hey Tony. Chris, take it away.
3: Hoffa, again, on Twitter, hashtag Hey Tony Hoffa says, Hey Tony, who will be the Browns' number one receiver week one?
0: I think it's going to be Jerry Jeudy. I saw something this morning, a player that every team should trade, and Jerry Jeudy was selected as the Browns
2: our guy?
0: Player. Wow. Yeah. I think Jeudy is going to have a bounce back year, more comparable to the 2024 season than 2025.
1: And the Food Review reviewer follow up to that, rank the Browns receivers at the start of the season 1 through 5.
0: I think Jeudy's 1. I prefer Boston 2. Others would say Concepcion, but they're 2 and 3.
1: She wants your opinion. So
0: well,
1: you say
0: Boston
1: 2.
0: Yep. Concepcion 3. Isaiah Bond 4. How many we need?
1: 5.
0: 5.
1: It's Thrash, Tillman, or...
0: Larvadan.
1: Yeah.
0: That's who I'm picking.
2: Gage Larvadan. Next.
3: CB Football asks, Hey, Tony, with all things considered, are the Browns better with or without Myles Garrett?
0: Well, here's the way I answer that question. If trading Garrett results in a franchise quarterback, they're better without him. But... You know, just trading him doesn't mean you automatically get... It's not like you're trading Garrett for the number one overall pick in the draft. Whatever you get in assets for Garrett, you're going to have to parlay that into finagling your way up. So that's the only way I can answer that. Garrett's the best player in football. I include any quarterback in
2: that. By the way, I'm looking at a NFL.com article, possible... Madden cover players this year for Madden 2027. Smith and Jigba, Kenneth Walker, Bijan Robinson, and Myles Garrett.
0: Do we want that? Is there a curse involved
2: in
0: the Madden?
2: No, not anymore. It's now been a dozen years since Richard Sherman went from cover man to cover star. Sherman is the third defender ever to be selected. Can you name the other two? Anyone?
3: Troy Polamalu was one, and Ray Lewis was the other.
2: That's right. Good job, Paul.
3: Wow.
2: Garrett is now the single-season sack king. He has 125.5 sacks, most among active players. He would then join folk hero Peyton Hillis. By becoming the second Browns player to nab the cover. I still cannot believe Peyton Hillis.
0: How did that happen?
2: Because we voted it. Because Browns fans voted it. Tony, there's so much speculation about June 1. Mm-hmm. When I brought this story up, a lot of our people on our chat said, he'll be playing for the Rams after June 1. You are pretty well convinced that Miles will open up on September 13th in Jackson.
0: I do. I don't think there's a June 1st trade, waiting for June 1st to happen. That's going to happen with A.J. Brown. He's going to be traded from Philly to New England for hopefully a number one pick. They want that. I don't sense anything up with Miles. I don't. But next year at this time, the story's not going to go away.
2: And next year at this time, if the Browns need to move up for a quarterback, it's really not going to go.
0: Yeah, I mean, next March, which is...
2: You listen to 850 ESPN Cleveland, WKNR Cleveland, a Good Karma brand station. Next.
1: One other note I wanted to bring up just before we get to another question. Adam Schefter talked about Monken and Miles, just their relationship. And Tony compared it to...
2: Well, wait a minute, what relationship? They haven't met.
1: Yeah. I mean, yeah, that fact. And said... That it's like John Gruden and Khalil Mack. Do you remember when Gruden got there? I guess he and Khalil Mack and Oakland had not met each other, corresponded. And remember, that situation dragged all the way to the week the season started when the Raiders traded him to Chicago. Yeah.
2: Is this an issue?
0: I don't think so. I don't think Miles is like demonstrating a protest or anything.
2: And I don't get the feeling it's upsetting Monken all that much either.
0: I think he's irritated. I don't think he's upset.
2: You think he's irritated?
0: I do. But I think June 9th, he'll be back and everyone will forget about this.
2: He'll be here for the mandatory?
0: I absolutely believe that. If he isn't, then everything changes. But you know me, Riz. If I thought there was a scintilla of him being traded, yeah, I would be talking
2: yeah
0: it up.
2: Yeah.
0: I'm debunking a possibility of trade, but I'm not saying he'll never be traded.
2: Is that just the owner going, we're not trading Miles Garrett?
0: I think, Riz, that they want to see how this season begins. And you know, deep down, they believe Miles is clearly still in his prime.
2: And they hope they can really contend.
0: Yeah. And I think they are concerned of a fan backlash. But if the season, you know, doesn't go as well as they all hope, maybe it'll convince them. What are we doing? We're going nowhere with them.
1: What does Wendy tell us, Riz? When's the best time to start a rebuild? Yesterday.
2: Next.
1: Brandon wants to know, hashtag Hey Tony, if the Browns had Shadur on the trade market, what do you think they could get for him?
0: You'd be lucky to get what you drafted him for, a fifth round pick. I don't think he's increased his value over that. A lot of guys, you wouldn't get that much. If they're traded, like, what would you give for Dylan Gabriel? He was drafted in the third round. I don't think you could get a fifth round pick for him. Hmm. So I'd say fifth round for Shadur.
2: Now, is there a path, as Wendy would say, to one of the quarterbacks being traded in preseason the way last year went down?
0: The math says that, yes, there's a path there. I mean, but it's dependent. You know, we're assuming Talon Green's going to be, you know, good enough to keep on the roster, and they want to keep him, but what if he looks like he's totally overwhelmed? He might not make the 53. I think Deshaun's on the 53 because of thing cap reasons and all that, and he's looking good. So if Talon Green and Watson make the 53, somebody's out. I think a trade is possible, and I don't know how it's going to go, but that's also dependent on Dylan Gabriel showing other teams, hey, I can still play, and he's not off to a great start in OTAs.
2: Next.
3: Malone asks, hey, Tony, could Emmanuel McNeil Warren make the biggest impact of all the rookies this year?
0: Well, if that happens, no disrespect to him, but if a free safety makes the biggest impact, that means those receivers did not. And I think the receivers, one or two or both of them, have more potential to impact the season because our receiver situation has been so bad. You know, if they're both pretty good, that's going to be a significant upgrade.
2: Okay, but are McNeil Warren starting from day one?
0: That's not.
2: He's got to beat out of Ronnie Hickman?
0: Yeah, he's got to beat Ronnie Hickman as the free safety. And it remains to be seen how they incorporate him right off the bat.
2: Yeah. Is he the third safety right now?
0: Probably, yeah. But if he has a lot of picks in practice and in competitive periods, they might say we need him out there.
2: I got to do. I don't know if you saw this, but it was, I think, in the Athletic over the weekend. Somebody did a manifesto piece of what it's like to be a Browns fan. How brutal it is, or whatever. So right away, I went to the, well, this is total BS. Like, we've gone to the playoffs, but since more recently than Pittsburgh. But then, Tony, I didn't realize this, since 2000. Since 2000, the team with the worst winning percentage in the National Football League is the Browns. And they could go 17-0 this year and still be the worst winning percentage since 2000.
0: But if they did that, it would not feel so bad.
2: Yeah, right.
0: No, I know. The numbers, I mean, we've
2: the numbers
0: lived.
2: Don't lie.
0: Double-figure lost seasons are just have to stop. I thought they were over with, but they're not yet.
2: All right. What is tomorrow? Now, tomorrow is...
0: Our second look at OTAs. It would be, I think, the fifth OTA practice of total of 10. Okay. So they're hitting the midway point.
2: Okay.
0: And we'll just see what happens. We'll see if anything changes.
2: Right. Now, the big thing was the quarterbacks last week. Is that going to be what's on the docket tomorrow, or are there going to be some other?
0: Yeah.
2: Like, how much further will they be along than last week?
0: Well, eventually, they'll get all their install in, and they'll have more competitive periods. Rather, some of their team periods are install, which means they're going through half speed, and they're not completing the play. You know, they're just installing the play from the playbook to the field for the first time.
2: Okay.
0: So eventually, that's the purpose of OTAs, to get all the installs done. And we'll have more 11-on-11s. Plus, we're going outside tomorrow for sure. It was confined indoors last week. And we'll just see what changed in far as rotation at quarterback, number of reps, and all that.
3: Tone, are we going to hear from the quarterbacks, or are they going to hide them again?
0: They're not trying to hide them, but apparently they're not ready to set Watson out there. You know, they want him to deliver the right message. Whatever
1: he's ready to be the starting quarterback, but he's not ready to do a press conference.
3: He's also had a year and a half to have the right message.
0: But he has,
3: rip the Band-Aid off.
0: I think it'll happen not tomorrow, but maybe the final OTA that we're at the following Wednesday. Because then you have minicamp and pretty much has to speak then.
2: So hold on now. So next Wednesday is the last of the voluntary, and then the following week, which Monday. I won't be at mandatory, be in Portugal, that is the week where the players all have to be there.
0: Right.
2: How long is that? Is that a whole
0: 3 days. 3 days.
2: Three. Okay, three.
0: 9, 10,
2: and
0: 11.
2: Then we're on vacay.
0: Then we're on summer recess.
2: Okay.
3: Okay.
0: Yep. So they're getting to the point where they want everything to leave everything set so that they begin training camp with the way they left it. You know, I mean, the guys at position, will Fano be starting at left tackle with number ones? What about Brailsford? What about those two other rookies? So we're getting there. We're halfway through the OTA.
2: Had a lot of people say, talk Browns today, man. They were like, don't you know how it is. Guards and Browns, now that the Cavs,
0: The Browns haven't lost a game this year, so they're fun to talk about.
2: Okay.
1: Even dating back to January.
3: Analytically speaking.
1: No, hold on. Dating back to January, Tony is correct. In this calendar year, the Browns have not game lost a game.
2: Who was the quarterback?
0: Oh, God. They're a two-game winning streak.
2: Who was it? All right. Thanks, Tone. Hour number three of RBS is next. Stay with us.
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1: All right. 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
2: This just isn't right.
1: What's going on?
2: Somehow they heard me, Chris. Your computer and your phone hear you.
1: Of course.
2: Do they not?
1: Of course. Okay. Oh, yeah. We noticed this 5 years ago.
2: Do you know what I got a pop-up ad for?
1: Oh, something to eat.
2: Canes. Remember how we were talking about Canes? Oh, my God, does it look good. Chris.
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0: Chris, can you call the Corbos guy and find out if Myles Garrett's going to get traded?
1: I can do that.
0: Aaron, apparently we're getting major run for the Corbos call. And if you didn't hear it, the guy that used to be part of the family that owned Corbos Bakery in Little Italy.
2: Chris, do you have it?
1: Yeah, let me pull it up real fast. Hang on.
0: Now, his name, his last name's got to be, his first name isn't Corbo, I don't think. I think that's the last name of the family. Legendary Bakery. Well, here's the call. Corbo is back for you. Corbo's in the 216. Go ahead, Corbo.
3: Okay, listen to me. I used to own Corbo's Bakery. I now work in Cleveland Heights. Charles Oakley came to my bakery all the time. We've been friends for 40 years. He told me he met with Maverick Carter last week, and he told me LeBron James is 95% coming to Cleveland.
0: Okay.
3: And Charles Oakley and LeBron James and Maverick Carter are all good friends.
0: There you have it. Done deal. That is getting run on the internet. Not my take that you can't quit in Cleveland.

0: Well, I... You, Riz, you... The, Corbo put together LeBron, Charles Oakley...
1: And Mav.
0: And then he gave himself the perfect out. You can tell this is not the first time Corbo's done this. He gave himself the perfect out.
1: Do you think Corbo is going around to all of his friends going, book it.
2: Oh, yeah.
1: LeBron is coming back. I know because I know Maverick Carter.
0: Do you, first of all, let me ask you this first question about Corbo.
1: Yeah.
0: Do you believe Corbo is who he claims to be?
1: I'm not sure of the story, but I do think the one Cousins did buy out the other Cousins, you know, like.
0: Okay.
1: So
0: I could tell you were kind of fishing around there for the authenticity of the Corbo.
1: Well, I was just in there. I was just went to both Corbos and Presti a couple weeks ago. And
0: well, someone please go tell Rum Runners that their speakers are working.
1: Now, can you hear that on the air?
2: No.
1: Oh, wow.
2: Because I can't hear it in my headphones.
0: Our whole room is shaking.
1: You might not want to refer to it if no one on the air can hear it. But go ahead.
0: I'm sorry. I thought everybody could hear it on the air. I literally, Riz, I can feel it pulsating through my body. I apologize. The second question is, he said 95%. So that gives him the, if it doesn't happen, he'll go, hey, 5%, right? That's the perfect way to be able to couch this, and no one's ever going to be able to really hold you accountable.
1: Aaron, yes and no. I think these rumors, I told you this story in 1995, September. Somebody called, I know you don't can't believe this, but I did sports talk before you and I did. And we're on WHK, and this guy calls up and goes, my uncle's cousin's brother's barber is the, you know, a real estate agent. And they said Art Modell put his house up for sale. And we're like, dude, what are you talking about?
0: When LeBron came home, it was Cupcake Guy.
1: And yeah.
0: Tattoo Man.
1: I understand. So there, it's not as far-fetched as you think.
0: And I'll never forget the one, the guy called us who had Kenny Lofton in the limo. Do you remember that? Who when Kenny Lofton came back in 07, I mean, this was not big that big of a story, but it hadn't broken yet. The guy called and said, hey, I just dropped off Kenny Lofton at Jacobs Field.
1: Yeah.
0: And we were like, wait, what, Kenny Lofton? And then like 45 minutes later, they announced that they traded for him.
1: Coming up, I've got sound check. Chris, did we get any voicemail?
2: We did.
1: And everybody keeps asking me about, you know, what do you think of the Knicks fans not sitting in the court? I've got bigger problems than that right now. And you knew you heard what I said to Brian. I'm not worried about Knicks fan right now. By the way, where's Rappaport? I'll talk to him. I feel bad.
0: He said he wanted to come on.
1: Well, you can let him come on. I mean, if you want to have him call in, I can, because I got to take it. This team kicked my team's butt, and I'm a big enough person to let him come on here, Chris, right? We'll take Rappaport.
2: Yeah, you know. All right. He's going to feel pity for us, though, which I really don't like.
1: But sound check, voicemails, and more. Stay with us.
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0: Well, I got to tell you, I love driving these Chevys, and I am surprised. You know, I didn't know how nice they are nowadays. We have two Equinoxes, We have multiple Equinox in our...
1: You have two Equinox.
0: We have two Equinox, okay, in the driveway. We've got the EV, which Allie is driving, which now we drive on the weekend because we want to save the gas. 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

0: Aaron, you said something today, and I totally agree, man. I'm basketballed out right about now.
1: Yeah.
0: You know what I mean? I cannot tell you.
1: By the finals, I'll be back.
0: You guys got to realize something, too. I go to bed early anymore. I just do. I get up
1: like
0: early.
1: How early is early? Nine,
0: 9:30. Like, so these games, for me to stay up to 11, it's a lot. Now, last night, I didn't have to stay up till 11. If the Cats had come back and won that game last night, I would have done full transparency and said I was sound asleep.
1: Riz, there was never
0: I know
1: any way in hell that they were coming back.
0: All right, quickly, John, I've got I got Ginger Boy coming up here. Go ahead, Johnny. John. All right, John.
2: Good to be alive.

0: Where is he?
1: Thanks for being ready, John. Appreciate you. You're about as ready as the Cavs defense
2: Aaron,
1: last
2: no.
1: night.
2: Aaron, no.
1: If we don't want to tolerate that, that was like the Cavs Aaron. Getting back on a Nick Fast break right there.
3: All right, listen. The guy was nice enough to come on. I mean, I know he's A-list. Okay. He was nice enough to come on with us last week. I don't want him to think we're some, you know, cheese ball fan over here in Cleveland. He called it, although I think he said gentleman sweep. The Knicks kicked our butt. Michael, I wanted to, first of all, the Cavs have a lot of problems, and believe me, I'll talk about that for the next 8 months in this town. But I got to give your team credit. I want to give the Knicks credit. They look so damn good right now. They've come together. It's historical stuff that they're doing. I'm just wondering if it's the Cavs sucking that much or the Knicks being that good. And when I asked Brian Windhorst...
4: Excuse me. We don't need your credit. We don't need your credit. We don't need your salute. We don't need your acknowledgement. We need your head down in shame.
3: We don't need your pity either, buddy boy.
4: We don't need your foresight or any
3: right,
4: of
3: now
4: it.
3: Now you're going to make me root for OKC. Come on, don't do that.
4: Let me tell you something. Okay, and you could play the tape last time. I didn't say the Knicks were going to win the finals last time I was on the show. OKC, San Antonio, I don't care either one of them. We're the best team right now. We're playing the best. We're the best team right now. We're playing the best. We're the healthiest. We're the rested. We're the most confident team. Listen, James Harden is baffled and confused. Kenny Atkinson is baffled and confused. My man, New York loves Donovan Mitchell. He doesn't know what the hell happened to him. You guys got tucked. Brother, I said gentlemen sweep. I said six games. You guys got cucked. We superseded all expectations. You're so lucky I didn't show up on my broom and on my plunger last night. And I know you guys weren't letting people. I know New York fans came in with their brooms.
3: What are you talking about? New York Knicks fans showed up to the. I don't know if that happened. I don't know what happened.
4: Oh, it's all over the internet.
3: Oh, then it must be true. If it's all over the internet. Michael, all kidding aside, where is the confidence with your fan group? Because you guys go in with the, you know, I understand the past and you haven't been there since 99. I get all that. You go in with a little hesitation, but it seems like right now you guys are like, bring everybody on. We're ready to win.
4: We're going to beat the Spurs or we're going to beat OKC. And I am a pessimistic, broken down 56-year-old New York Knicks fan. Right. I've never spoken the words, we're winning a championship. Right. 99, I knew we weren't going to win. 94, I knew we weren't going to win. And when OJ started his freeway chase in the Bronco, I was like, "What? Only it can happen to the Knicks. Bring Shea Butter. Bring the tall Frenchman. We're going to have our way with either one of them. I think San Antonio is going to win. OKC is breaking down, too many injuries. The Knicks are going to beat the crap out of San Antonio. I'm telling you, it's happening. It's happening. And so many people of my age, Knicks fans, we're not going to know what to do with ourselves.
3: I was just going to ask,
5: this is your whole identity.
3: What happens after this?
4: Exactly. Exactly. You. Well, we'll have to call you guys because you went through it. You're living through it with the Browns. But just like the Cavaliers, you were shocked.
3: Yes,
4: you
3: we
4: didn't
3: were.
4: Know what, you didn't know how to deal That's with that, right. how to rationalize that.
3: That's right.
4: How to process that.
3: You're right.
4: These young fans running outside the arena, they don't know the pain. And they shouldn't know. They have glee. They have hope. They have joy. They don't know, like, if you're over 30, what we've been through decade after decade after decade after decade after decade. You guys know it.
3: Yeah.
4: But you, when I call up, I don't want advice from a Cleveland Cavalier fan.
3: All right.
4: When the arena is still, trying to be still nice. Dusty.
3: Trying
4: it's
3: to be
4: still
3: nice. Michael,
4: dusty the place.
3: Michael Rappaport, a comedian, actor, comedian, and host of the I Am Rappaport a podcast, is our guest.
1: Michael.
4: And I tried to be nice last time, and you couldn't accept it.
3: No, we were nice. I was nice back. What do you mean?
1: Michael.
3: We were nice.
6: Hey, I'm from the New York Sun. We really want to
4: I'm on the phone here. Hold on. I'm walking on the street here, guys.
3: What?
4: Text me. I'm on the phone with Cleveland. I'm talking to Cleveland ESPN.
1: Who's talking to you?
4: I'm on the streets here in New York. People are going crazy. They're losing their minds here.
1: Somebody from the New York Sun that's still in business?
3: Sounded like he was in Australia.
4: Listen, this is an international city. I know people don't go to Cleveland for vacation, and I say that with all due respect. I hate to call in and insult the good people of Ohio, but you deserve it. And you know, you got the curse. You got the curse of Taylor Swift going now.
3: Yeah, I know.
4: You got the curse of. I mean, there's so many things wrong. What are you going to do? Kenny Atkinson's a New York guy. You can't fire the coach of the year.
1: Yeah, you can.
3: Michael, Kenny better be renting here in Cleveland. Okay, we'll just leave that alone there. All right, go ahead. I just want to give you your date. Listen, in a weird way, I can't root for
4: more
3: OK.
4: New Yorkers. I'm in the streets of New York. If I told them I was on the phone with Cleveland ESPN, you know I'd cause a riot. You know that I'd cause a riot? You know that so many people, I could get the entire borough.
3: Yeah, we're all good.
4: On the phone.
3: I've never rooted for OKC or the Spurs before in my life, but I will now after
4: done.
3: This. Yeah.
4: We're going to stomp Shea Butter at his MVP
3: I'm getting
4: trophy.
3: The jersey, Shea Butter.
4: And if that Frenchman shows up on 7th Avenue, I'm telling you, we're going to send him back to France. We're going to send him back to France, baffled and confused.
3: Love
4: He's
3: it.
4: Not going to know where he is. Done. We got this.
1: Michael, you asked us what we're going to do. You know what we're going to do. We're going to get LeBron back. That's
3: yeah.
1: what we always
3: so
1: do.
3: So get ready. Get
4: Great.
3: Ready. We'll be back.
4: He'll be 52 by the time he gets there. Good luck. Good luck with that. And James Harden, the disappearing man, the Houdini. James Houdini Harden.
1: It actually would have been better if he'd have just disappeared, it would have been better than what actually
3: going
1: happened.
3: Going 0 for 7 from 3. All right, Mike. Go ahead. But thank you. Plug anything you want. I don't know. You plug the Knicks, I guess. I don't know what.
4: I could just plug the Knicks, and you guys can get ready for football. Who's your quarterback, starting quarterback coming into the year?
3: We're working on that. We'll get back to you. All right?
4: All right. I'll call you during football season. You guys dust yourselves off.
3: All right. Thanks, Michael. Thank you. Michael Rappaport, who's getting interviewed on the streets of New York.
1: Well, we're talking
3: while
1: to him.
3: He's talking to us.
1: Did you hear the guy goes, Michael, there's someone from the New York Sun.
3: You know what else is funny, Chris? In typical Knick fan fashion, they went from down 2-1 in Atlanta to fire Mike Brown to, we're going to beat the Spurs.
1: Yep.
3: We're going to beat OKC.
1: Chris, they are on a
3: They're
1: heater
3: on a run. They're
1: right
3: on a
1: now.
3: They're
1: that
3: on
1: is,
3: heater.
1: And we
3: I
1: know what
3: it.
1: That's like.
3: Yeah, we do.
1: We've been there.
3: Yeah, we do.
1: Just remind yourself, you're peed today, and rightfully so.
3: We got one.
1: You got one.
3: We got one.
1: The finals are going to start on June 3rd.
3: We got one.
1: And when they roll the clips of all the great finals moments, you know what the greatest finals moment is. Come on.
3: All right. You mean this?
0: Irving and Curry, one-on-one. Irving puts it up. It's good. Kyrie Irving from downtown. And the Cavaliers by 3.
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5: 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Thank you, Jesus. Thank you, Jesus.
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8: Over the last 27 years, the New York Knicks endured 17 losing seasons, 14 head coaches, 9 different lead basketball executives. They've been one of the least successful and most unstable franchises in the NBA. But that's all in the rearview mirror now. For the first time since 1999, the Knicks are in the NBA Finals.
3: Hey, man, I'm not here to make fun of the kid. I respect his game. How old is Chalamet?
1: 20.
3: Timothée Chalamet. Because he looks like he's about 20. How much has he suffered?
7: He is 30.
1: 30 even?
7: Wow. Yes.
3: I mean, I've never seen that kid look like, I don't know, like he just won the Oscar, literally.
1: Where do you think they all, did they all go back to New York or did they all go out
3: it's
1: somewhere?
3: It's an hour, Aaron, it's an hour. I mean, you know, when we were on Dan's plane, we got from here to Teterboro in 58 minutes. Like, I don't know, like, you just go home. They wouldn't stay here. I don't know. Who knows? You know what? Get them the hell out of here. All right, Kenny Atkinson. Do you consider this year a success?
9: Yes, absolutely. That was the task, right? Take another step. Knicks were in the conference finals last year, right? This is their barriers, right? We jumped a barrier that we're stuck on, right? Second round. I'm stuck on that.
3: Was this year a success for the Cavs?
1: No.
3: Chris?
7: No.
3: I mean, I'm really interested to see how the Cavs approach this offseason. It's going to be fascinating. Coach, what was the main reason for the loss?
9: I'll tell you what didn't help was losing those two game sixes. You have to take advantage of those opportunities. The way the scheduling's set up, you get on a hectic schedule. And that's not to say, oh, we win those games, so, you know, we beat the Knicks. I'm not saying that. But I think it gives us a better chance. You know, played a part in it. Definitely not going to say that's the reason we lost, but we would have had a better chance.
3: So he doesn't understand that he sounds like he's making excuses for one of the worst playoff series in any sport I've ever seen by a Cleveland team.
1: Correct.
3: Am I right? Correct. Like he's, correct. Chris, you said he is, quote, what?
7: He's in denial. He's also in denial that they got their asses kicked.
1: Whose fault is it that they didn't show up for game sixes?
3: All right.
1: They didn't start playing in Toronto until the fourth quarter of that game. They got a little unlucky, I guess, with the R.J. Barrett shot. But the Detroit one was inexcusable.
3: All right. Donovan Mitchell, was this season a success?
10: Yeah and no. I mean, the ultimate goal is a championship, right? So in that perspective, we failed. And I want to, and I said this in the locker room, and I want to that point. Naquan Tomlin, Tyrese Proctor, Craig Porter, Jalen Tyson, we're not here without those four. The success part comes from stuff like that. That's a big part of why we're able to be in this position alone. So when I say yes, there's success, it's little things like that.
3: Also, Donovan.
11: Would you like to see Bron?
3: They asked him literally 15 minutes after he got eliminated from the playoffs if he'd like to see LeBron.
11: Would you like to see Bron? Is that a call you would make to him?
10: We just ended the game, Joe.
11: I don't know when I'll see you again.
10: That is not for me. I'm not trying to get a headline. That's not for me. I'm not going to answer that. It's not for me. That's a Kobe Altman question. That's a Mike Gansey question. Because I know no matter what I say, no matter how I say it and how I try to navigate it, it's going to be a thing. So, sorry, Joe. I'm not going to give you anything. You have to ask Kobe and them. All I know is what we got in the locker room, and I go to ride with those guys every single day of the week. That's all I got.
3: That's a no from Donovan, and I believe it's Joe Varden from The Athletic. Here's your question, Aaron. Here's your... James Harden, how do you think you played this postseason?
12: I think I did pretty good. Like, I don't grade myself off shot making. Coming here was just a piece to fulfill whatever needs to be fulfilled. You know, defensively being extremely solid, offensively, you know, getting guy shots and fitting into a system that was already in place. I think I did good.
3: Kendrick Perkins said it best.
13: First of all, somebody needs to take their microphones from James Harden, Donovan Mitchell, and Kenny Atkinson, because that is embarrassing to hear what they're talking about. You know what? In the playoffs, things are going to be hard. In 2008, we went through 2 7-game series. It's about your mentality. Kenny Atkinson's comment the other day was the most asinine thing that I've heard in this postseason.
1: About analytics?
13: About the analytics. We win the analytics. Yeah. What?
3: Fine, let's go live to New York to get reaction after the Knicks are on their way to the finals for the first time since 1999.
14: Bill, look behind me! See behind me for the first time since 1999.

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8: 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They were down 0-3. That's the dumbest thing I've ever heard. Let me say this. Kenny Atkinson's a good coach. He knows a lot of basketball. He does. You know what he is? 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End of story. Wrong guy. Both things can be true. He could be a good coach, and he's the wrong guy for this roster. This roster needs motivation.
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0: Aw. The team doesn't deserve Cancun. It should be 1, 2, 3. Put'n Bay. Here we come.
2: I have heard some dumb from coaches over the course of the amount of years I've been watching sports in Cleveland. But Kenny Atkinson saying they won 2 out of 3 games by the expected score is the dumbest thing I have ever heard a coach say in my life.
3: Hey guys, it's Kim from North Olmsted. I am so glad the team is going to quit this time by halftime. That's great. Kenny Atkinson is going to turn into Kevin Stefanski and start making stupid, silly in-game decisions again. That's great. This team is going to embarrass us again on national television. Great. And once you emotionally remove yourself, everything else just becomes, well, you know, great.
4: Hey, fellas, end of the first quarter and we're down by 12, but I do not want anybody to freak out because we are up by 5 analytically. Let them know.
5: So just how Jared Allen said the lights are too bright and that quote stayed with him for, I don't know, still, that quote from Kenny Atkinson will never leave him, ever.
6: All right, I want to take a little credit. Because I told you something had to change at the beginning of this season, and they didn't listen to me. Do you think we've let them know enough? Do you think I told you it's the dumbest? I could puke. I could puke every time I hear it. Let them know. Let them know what? We suck and we got swept by the Knicks. I am demanding a new slogan immediately.
7: Cleveland Screamer. I was less embarrassed by the 0-16 Browns team than I am by this Cavs team. I don't want any of them, not a damn one, on this roster next year. I don't care if they win 10 games and we have to treat this team like an expansion team going forward. Letting A-list New York celebrities come into our building and dance all over our floor is disgusting and it will never be forgotten. Get them all the f*** out of my town.
8: Don't worry, guys. We had a 20-point lead once. 22, in fact. I'm sure we can come back from this one. We got 2 more quarters.
9: Listen, guys, it's Chuck calling. It's halftime, and I'm just stepped out in the hallway. I don't know how this voicemail is going to play, but if I had to guess, I would say it's going to be pretty damn good because the Cavs are terrible. They got swept. They just need to make changes. And by the way, Mitchell, good player. Not a superstar. He's pretty much just fading away out there. They gotta make changes, and they better do it soon. There's another pitiful performance by the Cavs.
10: I don't care if we're the oldest damn team in the NBA next year. Bring back LeBron. Pull him into the fold. Let's dump Mobley, Mr. Negative 54 in the playoffs so far. We're only halfway through the third here, so it could get worse. Trade him for Giannis. If the Bucks are still willing to do that trade, let's bring in Giannis. Let's bring in some guys who maybe know how to win.
11: This whole series was an embarrassment to Cleveland. From the first game to the fans tonight, just an embarrassment.
12: Yeah, this the party, dog. I ain't gonna comment on the game. We had a good year. Hey, Hammer, you think me and the wife could get 2 of them friends and family tickets to New Orleans? It's been a rough year with the gas prices. Your friends and family tickets feel real good going to New Orleans this year. Thank you. Have a good day.
6: Get on there.
13: 10:28. I'm just curious to see if Kenny Atkinson has been fired yet, because if not, it's an injustice. I've never seen a team quit. I know I'm embarrassed to say I'm a Cleveland Cavs fan.
14: I wouldn't fire Atkinson. I don't know who else out there that is better, but Atkinson's biggest mistake, in my opinion, was not playing the bench. You could see OKC and the Spurs go 10 or 11 deep.
6: So what happened with, like, Keon Ellis? And
15: I don't know.
6: Where was the bench?
15: Did it not feel like somehow in a 48-minute game, James Harden played 50,
6: 48 minutes?
15: No, he played 54 minutes. Time slowed down.
6: You know, forget all this stuff. Put aside all the comments and the ridiculous analytics thing and everything. There were in-game decisions that I did not like by Kenny Atkinson throughout the playoffs, not just in this series.
15: I totally agree.
6: Right?
15: I mean, the Cavs did dumb stuff. Yeah. Like, I'll give you an example. Max Strus, if I was going to watch him commit another foul 92 feet away from the basket to send a good free throw shooter to the free throw line, I was going to throw up all over my TV. And he kept doing it because there was never any accountability. Riz, the numbers, and I know nobody wants to hear about analytics. The numbers, I don't know that anybody's had a worse playoffs than James Harden had. Holy God.
1: And Tony, Obama here. Well, our season's over with. Kenny Atkinson need to be gone. If I'm Dan Gilbert, I'll be calling Jason Kidd right now. Tell him we need you here. Atkinson has no clue what he's doing. Talking about we won 2 out of 3 games for analytics. What the f*** is that? I don't like Fat Joe no more. Timothy Chalamet ain't and why is Tracy Morgan here? Cavs got big things to do this summer. Bring back LeBron. Sam Merrill, you got to go. He looked good in Detroit series, but he didn't do anything against New York. Obama out. Take Joe Beast.
6: Diane, where are you?
16: I'm on the freeway, 480.
6: Be careful driving. Go ahead.
16: I don't know if anybody remembers seeing the locker room after they won in Detroit, but it literally looked like they were all gathered around talking about a long-lost friend. It was ridiculous. Then they walked into a 4-game embarrassing sweep where I got to listen to Michael Rapaport. Talk about us like dogs.
6: I know.
16: Kenny Atkinson needs to be gone by the end of today.
6: Duly noted, Di. Drive safely. Thanks for the call.
17: Yeah, it's Mr. Hyde. Hey, guys, look, it's Timothy Chalamet. Who gives a The Cavaliers just quit on the city of Cleveland on national TV, and everybody saw it. Donovan Mitchell cannot lead a team to a championship. He needs to be led. Donovan Mitchell has been genuflecting to Jalen Brunson his whole career. And this is not playoff Harden. Oh, it's just what Harden does in the playoffs. No, this is cooked Harden. Stick a fork in him. He's done. Period. And is Kenny Atkinson on Zoloft? I mean, this guy is out of it.
6: All right.
17: By his analytics, he thinks we just won the finals. Only problem is he forgot to carry the one.
6: Trattoria Twitter Tuesday is brought to you by Trattoria Roman Gardens. Go see them in Little Italy. Open 7 days a week, lunch or dinner. They're also on DoorDash and Uber Eats. The finals from our poll today.
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6: 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Aaron, I hope you're not going to rag on James Harden for the next hour, because I'm not listening.
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6: Paw, all done with this, man.
5: All done. 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
6: Yeah.
15: God tomorrow, bless, man. Get those Jordan Reed quarterbacks ready.
6: Adios.
5: QB tracker tomorrow.
6: I got them all. Say a prayer. Troops, firefighters, law enforcement, our president, and our veterans. God bless you on Memorial Day weekend. Here's hoping you hug the big one. We got to go. Remember, no names, please.
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1: Whoever the coach is, we're going to give him some time. I'm not going to come out and like rip the hiring.
0: And Emmett Golden.
2: Start off 0-3.
1: Oh, we'll kill
2: That's him. Out the window. Exactly.
0: On 850 ESPN Cleveland and the Land on Demand.
1: All right, everybody. Well, how was your Memorial Day weekend? Good afternoon. Welcome. It is Hammer and Emmett, 850 ESPN Cleveland. You can watch us on the ESPN Cleveland YouTube page. And Emmett, I was thinking about this. I think the Cavs need this. I think we all need this.
2: Yeah. Okay?
1: I need all of us to go around. I need RJ. RJ, I know you're editing, but I need your help. Nick, I need your help. Emmett, I need you. And I'm going to do the same thing. I think we all need to say something nice about the Cleveland Cavaliers because this has been so awful, brutal, what a disgusting loss last night. You know, whatever words you want to use. Their post-game comments, Kenny Atkinson. So we need to put some different energy out into the universe. Emmett, I will go to you first.
2: Okay.
1: Maybe even give you a drum roll.
2: Something positive.
1: You have to start the show. You have to say something nice about the Cleveland Cavaliers. Go.
2: That's easy. Tottenham staying up, everybody. Yeah, let's go. No relegation for Spurs. That's what I'm talking about. Yeah. That's nice.
1: It's not about the Cavs, but good try. Good try.
2: Yeah, yeah. It was nice as far as I could go.
1: Give you a C-. Your parents aren't suspending you, but they're not taking you to Dairy Queen either.
2: All right.
1: RJ, the movie critic. RJ, please, if you would, say something nice. I know it's hard. Say something nice about the Cleveland Cavaliers.
3: We don't have to watch them play for the rest of the season.
1: There you go. That's kind of right. Nice. It is nice.
2: That's a good point. That is a good point, RJ.
1: All right, we go to Nick Paulus now. He's up next. Nick, please, if you would, say something nice now about the Cleveland Cavaliers.
3: No.
1: Okay.
4: As my mother told me to, if I had anything but bad stuff to say, just don't say it at all.
1: If you anything nice to say, don't say it.
4: Exactly.
1: I want to tell the Cavs that they have the best chicken fingers in the NBA.
2: Okay. That works.
1: If you're into that sort of thing. Emphasis on the chicken.
2: Yeah, I see what you did there.
1: I guess I have one other nice thing to say, which is that betting that game last night was one of the easiest chunks of money that I have ever made before in my life. Now, for some reason, the sports books thought that the Knicks should only be 2.5-point favorites.
2: Right.
1: They'd have covered 36.5 if you need it. So, guessing you're going to call that a cover. What happened to you with the betting last night?
2: All right, so I knew on Saturday night that the Cavaliers were going to lose on Monday by at least 20.
1: Right.
2: At least 20.
1: Well, you saw their body language in the last 2 minutes of game three.
2: And they quit. And I knew they, and when you quit, you don't come back. Like, when you quit. It's over. And I recognized that night as we did the postgame show. I said, it's over. So I went to my sportsbook app, opened it up, and I said, let me move this line a little bit. I only had like $8 left in my account. It's been a tough playoffs for your boy here.
1: Well, that turned.
2: Yeah. So I get it to 19.5. I bet $5 on there. I won $75.
1: Oh, my God. Yeah.
2: Easiest money I've ever won in my life.
1: The account is back.
2: It's back. I'm ready to start betting on baseball.
1: Emmett's ready to bet some terrible soccer that he thinks he knows about, but he doesn't. He's ready to go all in on Emmett.
2: Watch out for France in the World Cup.
1: I don't even know. Where do you want to start? I mean, we could.
2: I mean, really,
1: we could pick the dead carcass of the season. We could talk about the future, which we're going to be doing for the next, I don't know, 6 months. I mean, you got to admit, it's going to be one of the most fascinating off seasons in Cavs history.
2: It is, but there is a piece of me that's scared to death because I don't know if they're going to do anything.
1: Really?
2: Yeah, I think Kenny Atkinson is probably going to hang around. And I think they will, the way they're good, this is what I believe the Cavaliers' messaging will be. We hated the way the season ended. but we made major changes to the roster halfway through, and it takes longer than a couple months for a team to gel, and we believe in our guys, and we believe in Kenny, so we're going to go forward. I believe that is going to be their messaging. I don't believe their messaging, but I believe that is what it's going to be.
1: You know, Emmett, they could say that, I guess. I believe that this is a five-year I'm choosing to look at this like a five-year chunk of time.
2: Yeah.
1: Not a one-year chunk of time or a one-series problem. They could say they made the Eastern Conference Finals. I would tell you I thought they were very underwhelming and inconsistent all playoffs. Did they play some good games? Yes. But the reason they made the Conference Finals is they had an easy road. Toronto was banged up, took them to seven games, had them on the brink, by the way.
2: And that, by the way, was the reason that they looked so
1: right.
2: crappy.
1: And then
2: in this
1: Detroit
2: one.
1: Also, you know, took them to seven games. And the Pistons, you know, were like a one-man team with Cade Cunningham until, I don't know, you decided to let Caris LeVert out of the cage. But the Cavs were having trouble. Then you go back to last year. That game one, that's not the only Kenny Atkinson choke job. Last year, game two against the Pacers is just as unacceptable and incredible of a throw up as game one was this year. So, like, this isn't about roster changes. It's not about one guy or one thing. The whole thing is just ill-conceived and broken. And Emmett, it speaks volumes to me just what my friends and what I think the fans at large actually think about this team, because I think it's one of the least liked Cleveland teams that I can ever remember. Everybody today is just grateful that we don't have to watch them anymore.
2: Well, I don't know if people dislike this team. Like, when I think of a team that's unlikable, I think of a team that got a lot of guys on it that have had issues just off the court in the way they treat people. Like, the Cavaliers have a bunch of great human beings on their team. They just do. I think Evan Mobley's a great human being. Jared Allen, Donovan Mitchell. Really, all the guys. There are a lot of nice guys on this team.
1: I'm not judging them as people, but I'm just saying, like, the whole bigs being soft and showing up and then not showing up.
4: I think you're saying it's a hard watch.
1: Yeah, they're not a good hang. Brian Windhorst pointed this out. I totally agree. When the Cavs made the Eastern Conference Finals, previous times that I'd been here and I'd seen it happen, Emmett, like seven times. Oh my God, the city's alive. People are selling T-shirts on street corners. And if you don't have Cavs gear on, you're not one of the cool kids. And the atmosphere around the arena is like electric. I don't know. Like, it just didn't seem like the city really got into this.
2: That changed after game one, that 22-point blown lead, because I remember waking up that day feeling like, yeah, Eastern Conference Finals, this is a big deal. That's why I'm talking about the Final Four in the NBA. This is awesome. And then you see that, and you just go, you know what? Everything we've seen in the first two rounds, and really all year long, but we'll talk about the playoffs.
1: Yeah.
2: Like, it's true. You know, it's true. They're so inconsistent that you can't count on them. We were looking at it like, yeah, we know they're inconsistent, but we know the level they can get to. And there is a level they can get to, but they only decide once in a while to get there. Mm. And I think that's the problem. This team is talented. Are they perfect? No. No team's perfect. The Knicks, everybody was ready to call them trash and throw them away after the regular season in three games against the Atlanta Hawks. But they showed you the type of caliber team they can be, and they've maintained that level.
1: Sure.
2: The Cavaliers have never maintained that level.
1: I just don't think they've played their best in the playoffs for years. Like, again, this isn't a one-series problem. I go all the way back to that first Knicks series. By the way, this Cavs core has played that Knicks core now in nine playoff games, eight of which the Knicks have won going away. The Cavs have won one time against New York. So if you think you're going to run into the Knicks in the playoffs next year and even be competitive against them, you've got to make major changes.
2: And for me, this is about the last 2 years. Because, as it was told to me, they were, you know, they were just kind of learning then, right? That's why you had J.B. Bickerstaff, who was taking incremental steps every year. And then 2 years ago, this team made a decision that it was way better than losing in the second round, that there was no excuse for this team to lose in the second round. So they brought in a coach to get them to the next level. I will say, Kenny Atkinson got them to the next level.
1: Technically.
2: And then looked like he had no clue what the hell he was doing once he got there. So this, to me, when they fired JB and brought in Kenny, that was the start of your window. Because you said, this is the guy that's going to get us
1: right.
2: And get the most out of this roster.
1: Sure.
2: And he has not.
1: Look, if you hired a tutor to get you into Harvard and you got into Harvard, I guess the tutor did their job, but
2: well,
1: then
2: you flunked out of Harvard in the first semester.
1: Yeah, that's right. No. I mean, first semester, you didn't last a week.
2: Right.
1: And you were sitting there in Cambridge with your pockets out and your backpack over your shoulder thinking to yourself, man, I made it here, but I didn't belong once I got here.
2: And that's what it looked like. And just there were a number of things Kenny has said throughout the playoffs that were like, what are you talking about? But the cake was taken on Sunday.
1: Yeah.
2: The whole, analytically, we've won two or three.
1: Here we go.
2: Thank you.
5: Analytically, I think we've won I said three out of three. We're two out of three. And the expected, I don't know if you guys follow that, is that it's an expected score. You know, and we won two out of three. And I know you're looking confused, but
6: I'm not.
5: There is really, if you believe in process and all that, I know no one wants to hear that. I think you guys like hearing that.
2: Two things. Yeah, Kenny, he is looking confused because no one knows what the hell you're talking about. Or people know, I guess I should say. People know they're confused as to why you're bringing it up. And the second thing is, he even says, I know no one wants to hear that. So why are you saying it? Why would you say it? If you are aware that what you are saying is something that nobody wants to hear, be it true or not, that doesn't make anybody feel better. Well, you know what? On a spreadsheet, the Cavaliers are winning this series.
1: I mean, the game is played by human beings, and the human beings game that was played in this series is one of the most lopsided conference finals in NBA history.
2: They weren't playing on ChatGPT.
1: No.
2: All right? They weren't playing there.
1: It would be a much less exciting game if they did play on ChatGPT, and maybe at some point in the future,
2: they're playing it on ChatGPT. That's what we learned with Kenny Atkinson.
1: Cavs are like, we're up 3-1, man.
2: They're like, this is a successful season.
4: EOX would be thrilled with the way the Cavs play.
1: Sadir's looking back at Kenny, and he's like, man, you guys are applying that AI all wrong.
2: Hey, remember,
4: you guys are 4-0. You swept them.
2: Yeah, remember when Kenny said, well, I got access to data that you guys don't. He was talking about expected score. That's what he was talking about. He told on himself. He couldn't hold it anymore. He was like, we got numbers y'all don't have. And then after they start getting beat up, he's like, well, I mean, let's check this out.
4: You saw him go, expected score.
2: Right.
4: We win.
1: Well, Kenny, I do have numbers that everyone has access to, and they don't look very good for you.
2: Right. Right. But here's the real quick. Kenny Atkinson is going to be around because Donovan Mitchell is not going to push him out the door. And that's what happened.
1: Emmett, I disagree.
2: Really?
1: Remember
2: vividly.
1: I just think that this was such a public car crash. I just don't think that there's anything that any of the players can do to save him. And I don't know that Donovan will push him out the door. I don't know that Donovan will save him either.
2: I don't know. I remember when asked, when they made the coaching change, Donovan Mitchell did not give JB a vote of confidence. He gave Kenny Atkinson a vote of confidence last night. Yeah, he gave Kenny a vote of confidence last night. And I remember vividly talking to Brian Windhorst and him saying, look, do you believe that if Donovan Mitchell wanted JB Bickerstaff, would JB Bickerstaff
1: Is Donovan just saying this because he has to?
2: He didn't say it when he didn't feel obligated.
4: He said that he would ride with Kenny.
2: Right. So.
7: It's just hilarious. We've done something that we haven't done since 2018. Like, there's going to be criticism everywhere. Like, we're on Kenny, right? But why? We got here. Some people, not saying Kenny or us, but some people consider this like, oh, this is great. We did it, but we did it with Kenny. I love Kenny. We love Kenny. We ride with Kenny. And ultimately, that's all that matters, right? We could have made it to the finals and got swept. If somebody's going to say something, people are going to be people. And honestly, who cares?
2: See?
4: Who cares?
2: Yep. Hey, we made it. We made it with Kenny. So Kenny did what he was supposed to do.
1: I mean,
2: so cool.
1: The way he answered that question is exactly the way the Cavs played in this series.
2: Yep.
1: We made it already.
2: Mm-hmm.
1: So we don't need to worry about getting back on defense.
2: And everybody's going to always have something to say.
4: They said it, and Donovan specifically said it like five different times in his 27-minute interview that he had last night. And it was all about, hey, man, these are just learning opportunities. These are just things that we're going to take forward and move forward. You might never get to this place. It took you 9 years to get here. You don't even know if you're going to be coming back. So, right. You barely made it.
2: Let's be honest.
4: Because we
2: you
4: blew a 22-point lead. That's a learning experience.
1: The 2-7 game series, it's as close as you can get to not making it and still as you possibly can.
2: Right. So they almost didn't make it.
1: Also, they beat Toronto in Detroit. Like, they really want to throw a parade for this? Look, the Knicks, they didn't make the NBA Finals last year, but at least they could say. Everybody thought the Celtics were the clear, far and away favorites to win the championship. Like, the Knicks took them down, and that was a real accomplishment. That was a legitimate big-time performance. The Cavs, in the same round, threw up all over themselves again.
2: Do people
1: forget the Indiana series last year was a gentleman's sweep? It was not close either.
2: In the last 2 years, can you say at any time the Cavaliers have overachieved?
1: I mean, their regular season record 2 years ago was...
2: To me, that's not even an overachievement. That's what you're supposed to do when you're second.
4: I mean, that's why you hired Kenny, was to get you over the hump.
2: Yeah, so to me, that's not even overachieving. Like, at some point, the best teams and the best coaches, they have a baseline.
1: Yeah.
2: And then when it's time to go, they elevate their level of play. The Cavaliers, they lower their level of play, and then they get back to their baseline. I can't say I've seen them turn it up a notch where I go, whoa, okay, they're humming.
1: Right.
2: The Knicks turned up.
1: Yeah, go into third gear, go into fourth gear, approach what fifth gear would look like.
4: The only time that they did that within the last 2 years was against the Heat, and the Heat openly quit.
2: Yeah.
4: And the Cavs were like, okay, yeah, we're just going to stomp you, move right on. And then they
1: It was an under 500 playoff
4: team. That's what I'm saying. Geez. I'm not saying that they overachieved by any means, but that's the only time that you were like, that is the most dominant team that I've seen without LeBron James out here. And then they go out there and they face an Indiana team that is just white hot. I mean, they are so damn hot. And the Knicks are that this year.
1: Well, I mean, it's your job to stop them.
2: To cool them off.
4: 100%.
2: Yeah.
4: it's all on them.
1: I don't know. You're NBA players, too. Why do the Cavs always shoot terrible in the playoffs? But they've been doing this for 4 or 5 years in a row.
2: That's a great point.
1: Like, you're telling me that expected field goal percentage over a 5-year period? Like, there's something wrong in the water if you go 5 years in a row and you can't make shots in the postseason.
4: James Harden and Donovan Mitchell, when they were ISO'd in this series, they gave up 49 of 87 attempts. That's 56% from the field.
1: Well, that's what the Knicks shot. Just against them. That's what the Knicks shot against everybody.
2: And also, every team has people you can go after, right? Like, defensively. Everybody,
1: the Knicks have Brunson. Brunson's as bad of a defender as Donovan Mitchell is.
4: They hide it so much better than that.
2: Right. So there's the two things. Well, why don't the Cavaliers attack those things? And then why don't they make a change to how they defend?
1: I have a different view of what really happened in this series. I think the Cavs came in with some confidence after beating Detroit 2 games in a row. I think the Knicks were rusty. I think the Cavs dominated for 3.5 quarters of game one. And then I think that they froze, the Knicks got hot, and the Cavs were unable to do anything about that. And then when you choke away a lead like that, I just think they never recovered from it. They never snapped out of it and went back to playing with the same level of aggression, physicality. Or even last night, guys, it got to the point where you know, athletes have to run and jump. Is that fair to say?
2: Yeah. Like, and shoot and do some. Yeah.
1: Yeah, but part of basketball, if you're not running or jumping regularly, you shouldn't be out there. Well, there were problems last night where the Cavs had, they had issues running and jumping consistently. Like, I don't care, tired, whatever. I don't want to listen to that. These guys make millions of dollars a year. You can't run and jump. You shouldn't be out on the court.
2: Being tired is just part of it. As every athlete in this world has been tired, and you still got to go. Right? That's part of it. You know, that's why you run the extra sprints and do all that stuff. So, yeah, I can acknowledge that they were tired. And I'm not even tripping that they lost. It's not if they would have gotten swept in every game came down to the last possession, I would be very disappointed, but not angry, you know, because, hey, you were in it. You were fighting. Maybe you were tired. Okay, all these things, I can accept that. But to just not show up is the crazy. Like, you weren't that tired.
1: Like,
2: you weren't so tired you couldn't, you know, keep a game under 15 points.
1: And I want to make this clear, because I have lived other places and covered sports in other places. And Riz said it doesn't fly in Cleveland. You know, his point was you can fumble the ball. You can give up a 98-yard drive. You can give up a shot. You can give up a lead in the ninth inning of Game 7 of the World Series. But you cannot get away with this in Cleveland. Riz, I want him to know, I want everybody to know, guys, you can't get away with that anywhere. You can't get away with that in Denver. You can't get away with that in Poughkeepsie. You can't get away with that in Brazil. You can't get away with that in Colombia. That's not what sports are about anywhere. Not just here. It might be a particular insult here.
2: Yeah.
1: But if you tried to do that in L.A. or Miami or Sacramento, you wouldn't be able to get away with it.
2: I think what Riz is referring to is just how passionate this fan base is. If the Arizona Cardinals quit during the game, and no shot at their fan base, but I don't know, they're out there on beaches and at pools, they ain't really tripping on whether the Cardinals are trying hard or not. Here in Cleveland, the last thing, the first thing we expect is effort. That's the first, like, that's a non-negotiable. You can't come here and not work hard and play hard and try hard and do all that. To flat out quit is a slap in everybody's face. You know how expensive them tickets are? And some people spent what little money that they have right now to go support the team.
1: Well, the Knicks fans, they got their money's worth. That's
2: no doubt, no doubt. And the Knicks fans did what they were supposed to do. But, like, my point is, for the players on this team, how are you going to look the fans in the face and, like, this was good enough?
1: Here's Charles Barkley at halftime.
6: Kids at home, if you want to see what the word quit
8: means. Oh, come on, Chuck.
6: To give up. The verb of that is cavaliers.
8: Oh, come on.
6: This is what you see.
8: You think they quit or the Knicks are just that good right now?
6: No, they were down 29, Kenny. Come on, man. This is just effort.
1: And they only lost by 37. They came back and cut it to 37. There was a point where they cut it to 16 in the second half. Do you remember this? And they may have even had a shot to – they were down 16 with the ball with a chance to cut it to 14. I left the room to put Levi – Levi was crying, so I went upstairs. I came back down. It was 28 again. I was like, am I doing this math wrong?
2: Watching the game was an interesting experience last night. Because I don't think I've ever watched a Cleveland team play a game and have cared less about it.
1: Yeah.
2: And I had to watch because I'm a professional. I'm going to do my job.
1: Like,
2: I know
1: you didn't care or they didn't care or both?
2: I mean, both, but I'm talking about from my standpoint. I didn't care, like, at all. When they were down 30, when they cut it to 16, my disposition did not change once. It literally was me scrolling on my phone going, yep. They can't believe this. Come on, what are you doing? No emotion.
1: They broke you.
2: Zero emotion.
1: The Cavs broke Emmett.
2: Zero emotion. They broke me Saturday night. And then Sunday, I got a chance to see my other team, right, that were about to get kicked out of the league, pull themselves up by their bootstraps.
4: Nobody cares.
1: All right, Emmett, when you start...
2: And stave off relegation, however you say it.
1: I'm starving right now.
2: I am starving. That was a Freudian slip.
1: It was. All right. We, coming up, have some inside information from a very unique source about where this Cavs season is going. We will talk about that, plus another final edition, hammered or not, Eastern Conference Finals elimination style. I'm Aaron Goldhammer. He's Emmett Golden. We're on 850 ESPN Cleveland. You can check us out on the ESPN Cleveland YouTube page. 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
1: Emmett, just a quick Cavs basketball related question. I just want your snap. Like, don't
2: another
1: give,
2: one?
1: Just like, don't give me a ton of analysis on this.
2: All
1: just
2: right.
1: Give me your gut. Would you get rid of Jared Allen to bring LeBron in for 1 year?
2: Sure.
1: Okay.
2: Yeah.
1: Is that just you're broken right now, or you think that actually is a smart move?
2: No, so I think J.A. is a good role player, right? And I wouldn't like to give him up for a rental for 1 year, but it is LeBron. And if you put LeBron on this team, what happened in the Eastern Conference
1: it's not going to happen.
2: Yeah.
1: I mean, look, you might lose, but you're not going to lose like that. I could pretty much guarantee that he ain't going to stand for it.
2: And when LeBron stands up during a timeout and starts, expressing himself, I think guys will take heed.
1: Did you make of Donovan did that last night and nobody was listening?
2: I mean, I appreciate it, from Donovan. I think Donovan has done his best to handle the right things and done his best to be a leader.
1: He did try last night.
2: He did. I looked at it.
1: They were down by 100, but he had 28 points and, was trying to do everything he could.
3: I don't want to get it construed that nobody's listening to Donovan. Like, Donovan was very animated in that timeout that has gone viral, obviously, and for good measure. I mean, they're down by 20. You can't be doing that, especially in an elimination game. I don't want to say that the guys were just, whatever. It's Donovan. I don't think that was the case. I think that they were just shell-shocked. I think that's what it was.
2: So even with that being said, it wasn't effective. And
3: he's the only one with a pulse. We get that.
2: That's more my point than anything.
3: That's fine.
2: Like, guys absolutely were looking at him while he was pleading with them. That's what he was he was begging them.
3: Yeah, right.
2: That's exactly
3: Give
2: what he was
3: effort,
2: doing.
3: Please, God help me.
2: And guys were looking at him.
1: I mean, they weren't turning around and walking away like they were Antonio Brown in a football game.
2: Right.
1: I'm not saying that, but it was not that Donovan was not getting the kind of reaction
2: to him.
1: Yeah, that he was looking for.
2: Right.
1: All right. But bring up that prospect and I bring up that name. Because we had this in the first segment, unprompted. Riz looked at the call screen and saw Corbo in Cleveland Heights, who then completed this phone call.
4: Okay, listen to me. I used to own Corbo's Bakery. I now work in Cleveland Heights. Charles Oakley came to my bakery all the time. We've been friends for 40 years. He told me he's met with Maverick Carter last week. And he told me LeBron James is 95% coming to Cleveland.
1: Okay.
4: And Charles Oakley and LeBron James and Maverick Carter are all good friends.
2: Well, I think they're good friends, yes. Good pizza, too, at Corbel's. Shout out to Corbel's. Good pizza. Okay, I'll take it. Like, whatever, man. This is what time it is. This is the season right now.
3: You're saying it could have been the cupcake lady in your...
2: Totally. Bakeries, cupcakes, butchers. Like, hit us up.
1: I'm going to holler at Hank
2: and see if he got any tips.
1: Yeah, Hank does know some things.
2: Yeah.
1: Mr. Brisket, check him out on Taylor Road. Emmett, I, first of all, don't know if that is actually Corbo. Like, because if you don't know, Corbo's Bakery is a legendary Little Italy spot.
2: Yes.
1: Okay. It's like one of the most famous Italian bakeries, I think, not even in Cleveland, but in the entire United States.
2: Mm-hmm.
1: They have incredible bread, really good cassata cake, and a lot of things that have nuts in them that I'm not allowed to eat. Now, we have no way of even confirming that that is one of the Corbos, which is what they claim to be.
2: This sounds like honesty.
1: Listen again. Fine.
2: Yeah, this sounds like honesty.
3: Okay, real quick, before we get to that, does it kind of sound like Giuliani?
2: From the booth? Maybe.
4: Okay, listen to me. I used to own Corbo's Bakery. I now work in Cleveland Heights. Charles Oakley came to my bakery all the time. We've been friends for 40 years. He told me he's met with Maverick Carter last week, and he told me LeBron James is 95% coming to Cleveland.
5: Okay.
4: So and Charles Oakley and LeBron James and Maverick are all good friends.
1: You reserve that right.
2: Yeah.
1: Emmett, isn't it also a little suspicious that he comes out and he goes 95%? He's leaving the door open. That if LeBron, if this doesn't happen.
2: That's what Charles Oakley told him.
1: No, Emmett, he's leaving the door open so that if this doesn't happen, he gets to say, hey, man, I told you it was only 95%. Like, that's 5%. Hey, that's a legitimate 5% that it's not going to go the way you think it's going to go.
2: Hey, all I'm saying is that sounds like an honest man, at least in the moment. I'm not sure if he's honest every time in his life, but right there he sounded like he was an honest man for whatever reason. Now, listen, for all we know, Charles Oakley could have lied to him, right? You know, he's just giving you the information he got.
1: I don't see Charles Oakley as somebody who lies about inside
3: especially
1: information
3: especially to
1: very
3: a friend
1: often.
3: Of 40 years.
1: Right, right. Someone,
2: that's what I say, I believe
1: someone
2: him.
1: Who has fed him delicious Italian delicacies for four decades.
2: Maybe Maverick lied to Charles. And Charles thought he gave.
3: Ooh, a double cross.
2: Yeah, you never know. All I'm saying is that gentleman was being honest. Well, there. I believe.
1: I mean, I'm just saying 95% is only 95%. It's not 100%.
2: This is true.
1: If I tell you there's a 95% chance that you're still going to be alive tomorrow, I don't think you'd feel great about
2: but
1: that.
2: But I like those odds.
1: Wait, hold on.
2: A lot better than 5% chance.
1: But you would say, the first thing you'd say to me is, wait a second, there's a 5% chance that I'm going to be gone? That'd be the first thought, no?
2: No, it wouldn't be my first thought. I'm a glass half full guy, so I would be very happy that the number was that high. Like, if you told me there was a 5% chance I'd be alive tomorrow, I'd be pooping myself.
1: So if, of course.
2: Right.
1: Compare this to, because you were here for Tattoo Guy and Cupcake Lady.
2: Yes,
1: and
2: forever.
1: Does it feel, but we also had, you know, people telling us that Peyton Manning had bought a house here and that Bill Cowher bought a house in Strongsville. So I'm not saying fans with sources are usually right, but they're not always wrong.
2: No, they're not. You know, I love the streets. I believe in the streets. There's some good information in the streets. Now, it's a lot of bad information, but if you can find the good information, some good information on these streets.
1: All right, so that's blowing up and everybody's talking about it. I guess now this is an organic thing that's growing out of Corbo and ESPN Cleveland.
2: Yeah.
1: The other thing that happened today, I said that I had a theory that if the Cavs make a coaching change, and by the way, Emmett, I definitely expect them to make a coaching change. I would be surprised if they didn't. You think Kenny is coming back?
2: Yeah.
1: Boy, we don't see eye to eye on that.
2: I'm not saying I want him to come back, for the record.
1: Well,
2: but
1: those are two very different things.
2: Yes.
1: So good on you for clarifying.
2: Yes.
1: I said I thought that Jason Kidd is somebody that the Cavs would seriously consider because he has ties to LeBron, if that's the route that they ended up deciding to go. Also, he's now newly on the market and is one of the most accomplished NBA coaches available. Has he coached teams to the playoffs? Yes. Has he coached a team to the finals? Yes. Has he dealt with superstars before? Yes. Is he more demanding than Kenny Atkinson is?
2: I believe so.
1: So I'm not saying whether that's a good idea or a bad idea.
2: Right.
1: I'm just saying it's a theory. Somehow this theory got misconstrued in the NBA social media world into saying, and they're using our national, like Aaron Goldhammer from ESPN and ESPN Cleveland says.
6: These national guys think they're big shots.
2: Wow. You know, I actually was on ESPN radio earlier today.
1: Yeah, at
2: 11.
6: These national guys think they're big shots.
2: Yeah. You know that long segment that they have? Yeah, so
1: Did I use joint properly there?
2: You did.
1: That 11-20 joint.
2: That was great.
1: Yeah,
2: that was perfect. There you go.
1: See, I'm learning.
2: Yeah, we're getting you in
1: there. Got a better coach than Kenny Atkinson.
2: That's right.
1: All right. You want to play a little hot or not? Nick wanted to play hot or not. And then I've got a few...
2: Hammered or not.
1: Is that
2: we do a lot of our nots.
3: We can do whatever you guys want.
1: All right, let's play a quick edition, rapid fire, hot or not.
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1: All right, Emmett, please explain to everybody who is uninitiated how the game Hot or Not works.
2: Sorry for sniffing into the microphone.
1: What are you snorting to get through this show? Jeez.
2: Man, it's a whole nother story. But so basically, we take a look at players, coaches, people around the city, and we decide if they're on the hot seat or not.
1: All right,
2: that's
1: if they're on the hot seat, you hear
7: it's so damn hot.
1: Otherwise, you hear...
2: That's cold.
1: That's cold.
2: Yeah.
1: Cold. All right. Kenny Atkinson, Kobe Altman. Who's on the hotter seat, Emmett?
2: Oh, Kenny Atkinson. Because Kobe has never said anything as ridiculous
1: as what Kenny said.
2: Yeah, that was so ridiculous.
1: Also, I think that Kobe has done everything he could possibly do. You know, Kobe's found Sam Merrill and Ty Jerome. And, you know, Jalen Tyson looks like a pretty good draft pick.
2: When he got Max Strus,
1: too. In the first round. I mean, given all...
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1: Donovan or Harden? Who's on the hotter seat, Emmett?
2: Oh, Harden, because he just got here and he had a reputation when he showed up. So it's definitely Donovan.
1: I think it is today Harden. But I think in the longer run here, Emmett, Donovan Mitchell's status as a superstar is in question, right? And I whether that's fair or not, you know, you got to be able to be the best guy on a championship contending team. I think he's the second best guy on a championship contending team. He only plays one end of the floor, and the results, Emmett, are the results. I'm actually going to say in the long run, really? I think it's Donovan here, because we already know what James Harden is, to your point. I think we had higher expectations of Donovan in the playoffs than what he's delivered.
2: I will say this. I felt like the effort was there from Donovan the entire time. And I believe Donovan will retire a Cavalier.
1: What'd you think of James Harden's effort?
2: Nah, it was like everybody else's effort.
3: So he played pretty well defensively.
2: Yeah. Strus, it's not on you. You tried. You actually was out there grinding.
1: Some would say you might have tried too hard sometimes.
2: And I'd rather you try too hard than not try hard enough. And then even last night, looking at Donovan, like it felt like Donovan did not want to get swept. And it felt like the other guys didn't give a damn.
1: One, two, three.
2: Cancun.
1: And they, by the way, can go to Cancun because they make so much money. All the guys on that team, they could own Cancun if they want. Mobley or Allen, who's on the hotter seat, Emmett?
2: It should be Evan Mobley. You know, it should be. Evan is an elite defender and offensively, he's all right.
1: And I think people have come to realize what you said about J.A. being a role player. Mm-hmm. He did step up and play two great game sevens. Yeah. I thought Evan was good at times during this playoff run. And then, you know, there was a game where he only had one rebound. And then there was a game where he didn't take a shot in the second half.
2: He's supposed to be Batman or Robin, right? One of those guys. He can't be the Penguin. You know what I'm saying? He has to be Batman.
3: Dude, I'm going to need to get you like a comic book or something. Yeah, this is.
1: Well, hold on. He has superpowers, but he only uses them some of the time.
2: Yeah, he's like A-Train from The Boys.
3: Right? Yeah. I mean, if we're sticking with the DC, you know, theme, Flash.
2: Okay.
3: Yeah.
2: Flash.
1: Okay.
2: Sure.
1: Okay. All right. Yeah. That's pretty good. That's another edition of Hot or Not. We will play Hammered or Not and Drop the Hammer. Boy, all the gimmicks
2: lots
1: are out
2: of
1: today.
2: Hammers and knots.
1: I'm Aaron Goldhammer. He's Emmett Golden. 850 ESPN Cleveland. Hey, I want to shout out the gang at Universal Windows Direct because they have a great deal going on the windows right now. 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
3: Before the guys toss Aaron out of the studio, he has one last take to give. Time to drop the hammer.
5: All right, Emmett, we love listening when, you know, other cities celebrate. I guess even when it's sort of kind of at our expense. But this was a newscast. This is what the news has become in New York City after the game last night.
8: Look behind me! See behind me! For the first time since 1999, it's a goal! New York goal! It's pandemonium! It's euphoria! It's nothing but New York joy!
5: I don't play this to rub it in, Emmett. I play it because, like, he's acting like there was some buzzer beater or something that they knew they were going to the finals for like 4 days.
7: So I have friends that are Knicks fans. And one of them on Saturday, I was like, hey, man, you know, good luck going forward. I'll be rooting for you guys, you know. Yeah. And he said, it ain't good over yet, E. Yeah. I said, dog, it's over. He said, it ain't over yet.
5: No.
7: Said, it's over. It's most certainly over.
5: Drop the hammer brought to you by SnapVend. 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You open them, grab whatever you want, text FIX to 216-300-4000 or just call and hang up. 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All right. We have time for one more until Brown season, and then you know it'll be back.
7: Oh, yeah, then it's jumping.
5: It's finally time for us to play Hammered or Not.
3: Win or lose, Browns fans leave voicemails at 216-815-2885 after the game. Are they doing it drunk or not? Time for Hammer and Emmett to play Hammered or Not.
5: All right, let's start with the first one, Emmett. We get voicemails in. It's our job to determine whether somebody is either hammered.
9: I'm hammered drunk.
5: Not.
9: I'm sober enough to know what I'm doing.
5: Or something in between.
10: Drugs are bad. You shouldn't do drugs.
5: Now, I think this came in before halftime even had reached. Emmett, you tell me, hammered or not.
11: I have heard some dumb from coaches. over the course of the amount of years I've been watching sports in Cleveland. But Kenny Atkinson saying they won 2 out of 3 games by the expected score is the dumbest thing I have ever heard a coach say in my life.
5: This is a tricky one.
7: See, it's not for me. He's sober.
9: I'm sober enough
7: because
9: to know what I'm
7: doing. Expected score is something that you're not used to saying. And if you're a hammer, you're going to trip up on expected score. Yeah, you're going to trip up a little bit there, and he didn't. So he may be drunk on anger. But
5: okay, Emmett, good read. Mm-hmm. I think there's an argument, though, that
9: I'm hammered drunk.
7: Okay.
5: I think there's an argument that he just kept it together well because, Nick, there were some other slurs throughout the course of that voicemail. Where do you stand, hammered or not?
12: I agree with E. I think that he was just stone cold angry.
7: Yeah,
12: and you know what? Happens to the best of us, brother.
5: All right, here we go. Number two, take a listen. You tell me hammered or not.
13: Yeah, this the party, dog. I ain't going to comment on the game. We had a good year. Hey, Hammer, you think me and the wife could get 2 of them friends and family tickets to New Orleans? It's been a rough year with the gas prices. Your friends and family tickets feel real good going to New Orleans this year. Thank you. Have a good day.
5: All right, we turn to Emmett Golden.
7: Hey, I think we got another one. My man was stone cold sober,
9: I'm
7: and he
9: sober
7: was hustling.
9: To know what I'm doing?
7: And he was hustling. I ain't mad at you, big dog.
5: He didn't even want to talk about the Cavs. Nick, what do you think?
12: Stone cold sober.
5: Oh, wow.
12: Calling the shot, by the
9: sober
12: way. I love that.
9: To know what
12: it's
9: I'm doing?
12: Party dog.
9: Yeah.
5: The only way that Party Dog would think that I would actually help him with this is if
9: I'm hammered drunk.
5: Like, I'm not
7: going
5: to.
7: Party Dog, man. Hopefully you can get down there.
5: All right, these impersonations are sometimes hard to tell, but you guys tell me, hammered or not?
14: Right. Listen, guys, it's Chuck calling. It's halftime, and I'm just stepped out in the hallway. I don't know how this voicemail is going to play, but if I had to guess, I would say it's going to be pretty damn good because the Cavs are terrible. They got swept. They just need to make changes. And by the way, Mitchell, good player, not a superstar. He's pretty much just fading away out there. They got to make changes, and they better do it soon. Because another pitiful performance by the Cavs.
5: Right, Kermit Barkley with us here on the voicemails. What'd you make of it?
7: That's OG Kush right there, if I'm not mistaken.
10: Drugs are bad.
7: Yeah,
10: you shouldn't do drugs.
7: I think he was off the ooey.
5: Let's go to Nick Paulus for some analysis. Nick?
12: Man, E and I, we are...
7: Yeah, we're on the same level.
12: Dead on.
7: Yeah,
5: that was too easy.
7: Yeah, right? You got to be high to think about that.
5: All right, and then one last one.
15: Yeah, it's Mr. High.
7: Stone.
15: Hey, guys, look, it's Timothy Chalamet. Who gives a shit? The Cavaliers just quit on the city of Cleveland on national TV, and everybody saw it. Donovan Mitchell cannot lead a team to a championship. He needs to be led. Donovan Mitchell has been genuflecting to Jalen Brunson his whole career. And this is not playoff
5: Emmett,
15: hardy.
5: Hyde, I'll jump in here and say, Hyde's not wrong. You know, when Brunson was in Dallas and Donovan was in Utah, Brunson kicked his ass. In New York and Cleveland, it's been the exact same story.
7: Yeah, I would just, man, if you want to, it's not one-on-one. You know, obviously he wasn't going at, but just put, next time the Knicks play the Cavs, attack Brunson. I mean, like, ad nauseum, right? Like, exploit it. Like, go after him. It's because I don't know why the Cavaliers pick and choose.
5: And not just with, oh, my God, James Harden, man, that it's not all his fault, but it's not his fault. What's coming up? Next Level on its way. I can't wait to hear Gerard Cherry talk about quitting today.
7: I mean, me either, because Gerard disappeared from our group chat this weekend.
12: Vanished.
7: Yeah, we usually talk about the Cavs. We didn't hear from him, so I can't wait to hear from him.
5: Did he drop out of the chat? Or
7: he's still in there, but he didn't make a comment.
12: I hope he's okay.
7: Yeah, me too. So we'll find out coming up.
5: I hope he didn't throw in the towel.
7: We'll play a little reason our excuses.
5: Is on its way. Thank you to everybody for helping make today's show possible. All of you for listening and watching at the ESPN Cleveland YouTube channel. 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
1: Man, I got to say, I was a little concerned because we did not hear from said Gerard Cherry. Did you hit us up on Saturday?
2: Not at all.
1: And didn't hit us up yesterday?
2: No.
1: At all. We were concerned, man. You all right?
2: I'm splendid. I'm doing great.
1: Okay.
2: I'm fine. I had a lot going on. My daughter graduated. I had track meets.
1: Congratulations.
2: So I was on some full-fledged parent type stuff. So
1: yeah,
2: that definitely occupied my time. But obviously because we are contractually obligated to pay attention
1: right
2: to this stuff and watch it, I want my 12 hours back. That's what I want. I want my 12 hours back. That accounts to what? Half a day?
1: Mm-hmm.
2: And as you start getting older, guess what? You start paying attention to how many hours, how many days, how many months, how many years you have a longevity.
1: You realize the clock is ticking.
2: Yes, sir, you remember
1: right
2: that. You certainly remember that. And I saw the clock ticking. And to be honest with you, if we go back in time with this basketball team, the clock started ticking when the season started. The clock kept ticking when we lost to the Knicks on Christmas Day and blew a
1: 17-point
2: lead.
1: Up. Yeah.
2: And I'm not surprised by what I saw. I mean, if we're going to keep it 100, certainly Toronto and the Detroit series gave you hope. But what the Knicks did, it truly boiled it down to its truest form in that you can't skate through the regular season not playing hardcore minutes and not pushing yourself and developing yourself and staying on that grind. And then all of a sudden in the playoffs, you're going to have the legs, the will, and the attitude to get the job done. What we saw was embarrassing, dog.
1: Yeah, it was.
2: Embarrassing. You got treated like you were the Philadelphia 76ers. You got treated like you were the Atlanta Hawks. What are you thinking and what are you feeling? Now, here's the thing. All hope is not lost, but there's definitely going to have to be some come-to-Jesus moments for the players on that team because I can only put so much on the coach. Now, him claiming that analytics says we won is one of the most obscene, absurd, and disingenuous and ridiculous things I probably have heard in a while.
1: Yeah.
2: And I like Kenny Atkinson.
1: That was the moment there where I was like, yeah, I'm out on Kenny.
2: Yeah. I mean, that's worse than JB. And I would get on him about 2 years ago.
1: We used to make fun of Bickerstaff because he would talk about net rating.
2: Yeah.
1: He'd be like, well, our net rating is, and we go, dog, I don't really care about net rating.
2: Right.
1: And to go, like, so to go from, well, I have numbers that you guys don't.
2: Right.
1: Because remember, that was a couple days before that.
2: And I was told.
1: Then finally, he couldn't hold it up anymore. He's like, I got to prove. I got these numbers that prove something. And he presented said numbers. He should not have presented the numbers.
2: Why? Right mind. And I don't even want to make this about him more so than the guys that are on that basketball court who showed no will. The will was broken. And I get why the will was broken. Mm-hmm. Because when you blow a 22-point lead, and your legs are already on seasick level,
1: mm-hmm,
2: and you don't have anything to show for that, it is easy to go to that space where it says, you'll get them next year. You guys don't have it. People understand. You already accomplished your goal. And I know, folks, this sounds crazy, but as an athlete, this stuff will literally go through your mind while you're preparing and while you're playing. And I don't know why it does that. But I do actually know, because the body doesn't want to stress itself, E.
1: Mm-hmm.
2: The body wants to stay what we call homeostasis or status, however you want to call it.
1: Mm-hmm.
2: It wants to be even keel. It wants no pressure. It wants no pain. It wants to be in relaxed mode. And I'm sorry, if you're going to chase a championship, I don't care what the sport is. It could be walking. Guess what?
1: Yeah,
2: you're
1: going to
2: feel some pain. Right. You're going to hurt.
1: Right.
2: Heck, as a matter of fact, I watched a competition the other day where they had a sleeping competition. You don't think at some point somebody's side was like, my shoulder hurting, dog. I need to wake up.
1: Like, you want your arm went to sleep.
2: Right. Like, I got to fight through this though, right? So I don't care what it is. They say choose your heart. It's going to be hard.
1: We even got to roll back for a second. You watched a sleeping competition?
2: Yeah.
1: What were the activities on
2: they
1: this
2: literally show? Were inside of a glass encased box.
1: Okay.
2: It was a dude from Brazil, a dude from Japan, and a dude from the United States of America.
1: World Championships.
3: Where were you watching this on?
2: It was on Instagram, dog.
1: Okay, on Instagram. All right. So okay, I thought it was like on Netflix.
2: It might have been, but I caught enough of it to know something.
1: Right. The World Sleeping Championship.
2: And I was like, okay, how are these dudes 14 hours in? This guy's only six.
1: Yeah, right. Yeah, because he woke up.
2: But it has to be continuous in order to win.
1: Yeah, yeah, he woke up.
2: But the whole point is we didn't wake up, right?
1: No. What the first two series did was, and I think we wanted to do this, it gave us a false sense of security. Because
2: extreme sense of it.
1: Like, listen, you go seven games against the Raptors, you're not a championship contender.
2: Speak on it.
1: You know what I'm saying? Uh-huh. You go, what's up, Nick?
3: Man. Like, by the way, I typed in World Sleeping Championship. Viral, this is exactly what it says, viral internet parody. Social media platforms like Instagram and TikTok host viral satirical videos of fictional World Cups of sleep.
1: So it wasn't real.
3: These fictionalized animated clips often depicted countries like Brazil feature commentators theatrically calling out continuous hours of deep sleep, uninterrupted napping in soundproof glass capsules.
1: Yeah.
2: So
1: yeah,
2: I didn't make it up.
3: It's just what it is.
2: Well, it still accentuates the point, though.
1: Yeah.
2: If you are in a sleeping competition, at some point, you got to decide, do I'm going to keep sleeping or lay here, or are you going to wake the heck up? And the whole point is, we didn't wake up. And I'm here to tell you, dog, we win game one, we're having probably a different conversation. At least a six-game to seven-game series if we win game one. But at some point, if your hope and your will's not there, you stand no chance or confidence.
1: If they would have won game one, I think they still lose the series. Uh-huh. I don't think there's any there's no way I could watch those four games and not walk away saying the Knicks are clearly better. And if it's like, well, they're not better then they are better. Because all of that, the metaphysical stuff, all of that, if they have it and you don't, they're better. They're better than you. So the Knicks are better than you. You're barely better than the Raptors, and you're barely better than the Pistons. And if the Pistons had anybody other, also outside of Cade Cunningham, you would have lost in the second round.
2: So here's the question then. Should the Knicks be better than you? Because if that is the actual question that we're asking, and the answer is they should not be better than you, and that you should not have gone through the experience that you forced your fans to witness for four games. I was just driving down the freeway, and I saw this sign, and this is crazy. So it's a sign that says, let them know. Now, the closer you get to the city with the let them know signs, you see more prominent figures and players on the squad, the core.
1: Right.
2: But the further you get out, like once you get out in like the Sandusky area and places like that, they got like dudes who most people don't know on the let them know sign.
3: Dude, I saw Naquan Tomlin on a billboard.
2: Let them know.
3: Yes, let them know.
2: Yeah. To his props, though, I mean, it's a shame he has to drive 40 miles outside the city center to see that sign, but at least they give him some love.
1: Let me say this, though. The Cavaliers, I don't think they're supposed to be better than the Knicks. They were supposed to be equal to. That was supposed to be a fair fight. That was supposed to be, let's see who is really the best, right? And you expect the caliber of the teams to be the same, and they were not.
2: What was it, Ray J and Super Dupa? Is that their name?
1: Super High Fly.
2: Super,
1: fire.
2: Whatever his
1: super
2: name
1: high.
2: Is.
1: Yeah, Super
2: they had
1: High
2: a,
1: Fly.
2: They had a fight this weekend.
1: Yeah.
2: And Ray J got knocked out, right?
1: Yes.
2: Now, allegedly, Ray J only trained a week. And it showed. Now, I'm of the opinion, I've been saying this for the longest, and I've gotten looked sideways. I've got commentary saying, you don't know what the heck you're talking about and all that. But what I said months ago, that this team has to push itself in the regular season to condition itself for the postseason, I was not making that up. That's real. And ultimately, they were more superiorly talented than the Pistons and the Raptors. But what happens, as you just said, when the rubber meets the road and they met an equal opponent who did those things we discussed about pushing themselves?
1: But go back and look at the Knicks during the regular season. The Knicks weren't that impressive during the regular season. Even in the first two, trust me, we talk a lot of Knicks.
2: I'm sure you do on your ESPN national radio show.
1: That's right.
2: But my whole point is,
4: these national guys think they're big shots.
2: I still disagree. Okay. I still have the opinion that when push comes to shove, when it gets into a grudge match, into a situation where it's about gut, will, and all that, they obviously had that on us. They obviously. Now, we could have flipped the paradigm had we won game one, because you don't know what's going to do to Brunson's confidence. You don't know what's going to do to Hart's confidence or anyone else on that roster if now you find yourself like, man, they beat us by 22 points in our own spot. What does that say about us? They didn't have to question that anymore. Now, what's impressive about what they did is they like unlike what they did in Atlanta, they never took their foot off of our neck. They choked us out.
1: Because they learned about it in Atlanta. You know, they learned that in Atlanta. And I think even if the Cavs hold on and win that game, they're still losing because of the way that the Knicks reacted while down 22.
2: They didn't quit.
1: They didn't. So even if they got beat, they didn't have any quit. You saw the Cavs game three walk off the court while the ball is in play and Brunson lay it up.
2: And well, here's the other part against me. You are down. You see a fast break. You mean to tell me, and I get it, your legs are done. Your legs are tired. And it is and that's part of the problem too. Is that the physical part got to them mentally. But how do you not put in the effort? How do you just watch the ball go down the court? Don't even pretend jog. How do you give a clip for Charles Barkley and company on NBA Countdown to go through and show ad nauseum how we put no effort in with the game on the line, with the series on the line?
1: You do it by not caring.
2: And that's the thing, again, that people just... Don't you have a hard time understanding how someone who's making X amount of dollars in this realm could not care? But I get it because I've been there to a degree.
1: Yeah, I mean...
2: What did Barkley say? You probably went to their house and their bags were packed. That's probably true.
1: Oh, there's no question. There's no question. And look, the Cavaliers have been getting destroyed all around. This is Chris Canty from Unsportsmanlike.
5: Can we take a second and focus on how the Cavs rolled over and played dead in game four? What an absolute joke by the Cleveland Cavs. I mean, that is absolutely abysmal.
1: Perk.
6: First of all, somebody needs to take their microphones from James Harden, Donovan Mitchell, and Kenny Atkinson, because that is embarrassing to hear what they're talking about. You know what? In the playoffs, things are going to be hard. In 2008, we went through 2 7-game series. It's about your mentality. Kenny Atkinson's comment the other day was the most asinine thing that I've heard in this postseason.
7: About analytics?
6: About the analytics. Yeah. What?
1: And this is what he's referencing when he says James Harden. This is James Harden after the game says, we're better than the Knicks.
8: I can't even answer that question, honestly. Yeah, it was 4-0, but I don't think we had a chance as far as our best shot from a standpoint of the circumstances. They dominated us 4-0, but yeah, I don't know if I can necessarily answer that question. Just because genuinely I do feel like we are the better team. Series-wise, you know, it didn't show it, so...
1: I mean, feeling like you're the better team.
2: I mean, that's a starting point.
1: But it's a false starting point. Because your belief that you were the better team, it translated to a lack of effort when you stepped on the floor against the team you thought was superior.
2: It certainly did, E, but I'm here to tell you. You want to talk to some folks who have to lie to themselves sometimes? And here's how it can go sideways on you. You're telling yourself, but you really don't heart and your heart of hearts don't believe it, then that's a problem. But what if you do succeed and you actually throw that false narrative out there and there's a part of you that kind of says, you know what, maybe we do have a chance, a slight and slim one. Obviously, with what the Knicks did to us and how they took our lunch money and our girl and we did nothing about it, I get all that. But if he really truly feels that way about it, make sure as soon as this season is over with, you start working towards getting these guys together and plan that 4-0. Posted everywhere in the new, what's it, the new facility that they have and all that, if you're serious about it, because obviously the Knicks are seeing that and laughing. And guess what? They're going to use that as their own form of motivation come next year when we face them. I promise you that.
1: 216-710-0850. That is the number to call. We want to hear from you. Let's get this out our system. Let's vent. We do have a poll question for everybody to react to today.
3: 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What was the bigger reason why the Cavs got swept by the Knicks? Is it the Cavs just ran out of gas or the Knicks were the better team? That's at ESPN Cleveland on X.
1: 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And if you miss it, you go back and watch after the show as well. Please like and subscribe and share for us while you're in there. We would greatly appreciate it. Tweet the show at Goldie 80 at JR Cherry 3 at Nick Pauls. Coming up next, we will answer that poll question. But first, here's Gerard Cherry.
2: Thank you, Ian. 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

0: This is The Next Level with Emmett Golden and Gerard Cherry on 850 ESPN Cleveland.
1: Cavaliers season is done after being swept in the Eastern Conference Finals by the New York Knicks. And with that being said, we have a poll question for everyone to react to.
2: That we do, and it's at ESPN Cleveland on X. What was the bigger reason why the Cavs got swept by the Knicks? Is it the Cavs just ran out of gas or the Knicks are better? It's early, but right now, and I'm proud of our fans, Knicks are just better, 87%. Cavs just ran out of gas, 13%.
1: Yeah, I think both things can be true, but I certainly voted that the Knicks were just better. Yeah, the Knicks were just better. That's what I took. Did they run out of gas? Yeah, but it was their fault. If you play around with the Raptors, those were your days off. You sacrificed your days off by taking days off during the game.
3: Right.
1: And allowing a team to beat you that had no business beating you. So that's what they did with their days off. Mm-hmm. They decided to play around with them. And yeah, they were tired at the end of it, but it's a cold world.
3: Game six against the Pistons. You got how many days of rest if you don't go down that route?
1: So I believe you would have still had to play. The next two games would have been every other day, but then you would have had a break.
3: Right.
1: Of like 3 days.
3: And they needed it, clearly.
1: They needed it.
3: Clearly.
1: And they would have gotten it, but they didn't. They were at home game six with a chance to close it out against the Pistons and didn't show up.
3: We're tired. And that same mentality showed its face, reared its ugly, truthful head during the course of this series with the New York Knicks, folks. We're not making this stuff up. That's exactly how it played itself out. Now, for me, I could go 80-20 on the pie chart, but obviously you're not asking for that and saying 80% them and 20% fatigue factor. But guess what? I'm going to dismiss that and say all of that factors into a team being better than you or not being better than you. Because when you're in competition, who wants it more? Whose will is greater?
1: Who's in better shape?
3: And who's physically prepared to pay the price, to sacrifice, and to empty themselves out like a drink offering. I'm a biblical on that one.
1: Oh, okay. There you go. Yeah.
3: Pour myself out like a drink offering.
1: There you go. I'm sorry. I'm sure all my Christians called it. I missed it, but that's all right. That's all right. So your vote is...
3: Drink offering. No, I'm just kidding. Yeah.
2: See, drink offering.
1: Yeah.
2: My the blood of Christ.
3: I ain't going that far. my selection is they're just better. Because that's part of the process.
1: Right.
3: They were tougher. They were smarter. They were hungrier. Mm-hmm. And when they were in a place where they had no hope, they literally said, you know what? Remember what happened in December? We got that in us, and they don't. Mm-hmm. And we still don't have it in us.
1: Yeah. Nick, where do you cast your vote?
2: Man, this goes deeper than December. This goes to 2023 when they got you in a gentleman's sweep. And was that the first round? Yeah, I think that was the first round.
1: I think so. Because that was the Cavaliers' first time in the first round of the playoffs.
2: Right. Yeah. And Donovan's first year there, I believe. Maybe he got in. Either way. But that iteration of the Cavs, this has been going on, again, for years, 4 years now. This New York Knicks team has just been better than you. Mm-hmm. Just straight up. And I know we had the 22-point lead, and Kenny's going to say that you won it analytically, two of the first three, which is mind-boggling.
1: Still can't get over that.
3: I just tell you numbers lie.
2: But when it comes down to it, the Knicks just have your number, and that sucks. And it kind of feels like the Guardians with the Yankees, because the Yankees have the Guardians' number as well. Mm-hmm. And now you could just say, oh, it's because of the home runs that the Yankees hit and everything like that. Sure. But, like, for whatever reason, they have you there. And it bothers the hell out of me because I hate, the New York Yankees. I hate the New York Knicks. But I have to understand and realize, like, they are just better than you.
1: So, 4 years ago? I don't mind that. All right, in that moment, they were a team that was learning what it takes, right? They were a lottery team, then a play-in team. Then they get to the first round. They find out it's even different. And then, things happen. I wasn't necessarily tripping on that. 2 years ago, the Cavaliers said, with their actions, losing in the second round ain't good enough.
3: Right.
1: We believe we are a championship contender. So we're going to bring in a guy that we believe can get the most out of this roster. And they made that change. They brought in Kenny Atkinson. And they won 60 games. Mm-hmm. And everybody said, see, told
3: there you.
1: Boom, there you go. And then you got embarrassed by the Pacers in the second round. You blew a big lead.
3: Once again.
1: You know, again, you did that. So, okay, hey, first year, right? It's all good. This year, and then we were, we not really tripping on the regular season. All the years we've been around when LeBron and the Cavs, like LeBron was the fourth seed, the fifth seed, like it didn't matter.
3: LeBron.
1: So it was, but it was LeBron, right? But we're like, yeah, it's all about being ready for the postseason. Then you make a big trade because you identified we can't get it done with Darius Garland.
2: Right.
1: He was another guy. You said not good enough, not good enough to get us to where we want to be. So you made a change. And my question to the Cavs, is this where you want to be? Swept in the Eastern Conference Finals. Embarrassed in the Eastern Conference Finals. Disrespecting the city of Cleveland by your actions and effort in the Eastern Conference Finals. Was this the goal?
3: And the goal, the answer rather to that goal question that you presented, E, will be no. That's not the goal. That's not the response we want to have. They'll say all the right things, and they should say the right things in this regard, though. But really what is going to matter is once training camp starts around again. Really what is going to matter is once the season starts. And do they have anger in their heart and in their veins? And do they have revenge in their minds that can last and sustain them all the way through a regular season, going to the playoffs where they get past the Eastern Conference Finals and find themselves actually in competition for the Larry O'Brien Trophy to win it all? That's really what's going to matter. So Donovan will be right when he says, no one's going to care what we do in the regular season.
1: Mm-mm.
3: But it still matters, Donovan. It still matters to the rest of your teammates as well. Get the message. You guys did not do enough in the regular season to prepare yourselves for the postseason. It's really that simple.
1: Hey, I don't know if my man Dabo said it. I can't give you guts.
3: No, you can't.
1: And I don't know. You either got it or you don't. You know, and I don't
2: know. I can give you stipends.
1: Yeah. I don't know.
3: All that. And every time I look for it the other day.
4: What
3: you got
4: I
3: it?
4: Told him tonight was, listen, we give you scholarships. We give you, stipends and meals and a place to live. We give you nice uniforms. I can't give you guts, and I can't give you heart.
3: Exactly.
1: You can't either give got it or don't.
3: And that's one thing we did not have on display. There's a song by KRS-One with Boogie Down Productions where he says, here's where the problem starts. No heart. That's where a lot of crews fell apart. And I kept hearing that over and over again, especially when Josh Hart, of all people, were making plays showing tremendous amount of heart because he had a situation. Look at him. He had an awful game one. Did he go shy away and act like a buster or a punk or anything of that nature? He came out showing tremendous heart from that point on. So adversity can certainly build character. Adversity can certainly get you in a space to where you're stronger for it. But I feel that this team in particular, they don't want adversity. They want ease. They want the ref to give him a call and bail him out. Bump all that. That's not going to help your situation in winning a championship.
1: 216-710-0850. Ethan is in Richmond. What's up, Ethan?
5: Hey, how's it going, fellas, on this gloomy Tuesday?
1: I mean, you know, hey, Tottenham did fought off relegation, so yep. I'm cool. I'm straight, dog. I'm
5: yeah,
1: right.
5: Yeah, absolutely. I'm right there with you on that.
3: You can
5: so
3: hear
5: to answer the poll question.
3: I can't hear.
5: First of all, well, you can't hear me?
1: Yeah, we got you. Go ahead. We'll figure it out.
5: All right. Well, first of all, the Knicks were just better in this series. We may have had more talent on the roster up and down, but this team played this way all season long, never getting back in transition. How many times do teams run up and down the court after a miss on us all season long? You can point to a number of things as to what led to the failure of this team this season, but they, you know, at the end of the day, we just stunk it up in this series and have a lot of work to do going into next season, whether that's coaching or roster moves or both. We shall see. Second of all, Tanner Bibee should write a thank you note to the Cavs for taking the focus off of him and his terrible performance. So at least we can get away from that. Third, I heard there's a conversation about Myles Garrett potentially for Madden. Can we please put Deshaun on there? I mean, with the Madden curse and whatnot. Mm. And lastly, but not leastly, don't let them bring you down, Emmett. Glory, glory, Tottenham Hotspur.
1: Glory, glory,
2: sorry, that's not.
1: What? Oh, you
2: sorry,
1: cut
2: Ethan.
1: Him? Oh,
2: sorry,
1: come
2: Ethan.
1: Come on, man.
3: Do you even like soccer?
2: What?
1: Huh?
3: I said, do you even like soccer? You
1: no, no, God, no, that, he doesn't.
3: That's why you come up just on principle of soccer.
2: On principle.
3: Okay,
1: yeah.
3: I get it.
1: Come on, man. Why are you hating on it? Although singing.
2: Although my kid is, like, I think he might actually be a nice little.
1: Yeah? Tell him to come on.
3: I was in the baseball.
1: Rock with Spurs.
2: Man, he's a baller. So, okay.
1: Yeah, everything. Right. It don't matter.
3: Good old, huh?
1: You know what I'm saying? Lacrosse, hockey. You know what I'm saying? Soccer, badminton.
3: I'm like, you run out of white sports, dog. Right.
2: Surprised you can say golf. You know, anything like that.
1: I was getting there. Water polo.
3: Tennis.
1: Equestrian. Right. He is a monster. 216-710-0850. Keep the calls coming in. Coming up next, we'll hear some more from you. And how do you think Dan Gilbert is going to handle this?
3: Huh.
1: Have we seen the last of Kenny
3: Atkinson
1: on the bench? We'll discuss all that coming up next. 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
1: Now that the season is over, I think everybody's wondering, how does Dan Gilbert feel about this? Will Dan Gilbert make any moves? We'll discuss that coming up in just a second. 216-710-0850. But first, we got Bev in Cleveland on the line. Bev, what you got for us?
16: Oh, fellas, fellas, fellas. You know what I want on our team? I want some basketball players, not just talent, okay? Because I remember when Jerrod would talk about the Patriots. They didn't always have the best talent. Of course, they had a great quarterback, but they had football players who was willing to put in the work, who was football-wise smart. So, yes, we need talent, but I want basketball players that have a basketball.

0: basketball IQ and heart.
1: Hey, Ms. Bev, we appreciate the call. Thank you. Heart is, I think, is the most important thing that they need right now, is that they need heart. And we played the cut. Dabo Sweeney said, I can't give you guts. Kenny Atkinson, he is a very positive person. How many times have we heard him say, man, James Harden is a really good defender? So much so, James Harden believes he's a good defender now.
2: Well, he has information we don't have, dog. So there
1: he
2: you
1: gave,
2: go.
1: He gave us that information, expected score. And nobody wants to hear about expected score. But with that being said.
2: How do you say that with a straight face?
1: You'd have to ask him. Yeah, you'd have to ask him.
2: I got it for him, E. Expected score.
1: Yeah, they'll see that we're actually having a really good series if I tell them what the expected score of each game would have been. Like, come on, man. That alone, that's when I said, and I don't call for people to be fired necessarily, but if they fired Kenny Atkinson, I would not be upset. That moment did it for me. Now, how does Dan Gilbert feel? Yeah. Here is Brian Windhorst on Kenny Atkinson's future as he joined a really big show earlier today.
3: It was a brutal series for him. Absolutely brutal. His quotes were only outdone by his performance. He didn't have his team ready to play. Frankly, when you say in an elimination game, our number one priority is to get back in transition defense, and then you threaten records for giving up points in transition defense, that is right there alone. Just that fact would be enough for the owner to call a meeting with the GM and have a discussion. I mean, okay, just be honest with you. The problem is you had J.B. Bickerstaff, who won Coach of the Year. You fired him. So then you hire another guy. He wins 64 games. He does win Coach of the Year. Okay? They don't get past the second round. It's considered a huge failure. You go retrofit your team. You come back. You get to the conference finals. First conference finals without LeBron in 30 years. And you're outclassed, but you reach the conference finals. And then you're going to fire that coach? I agree. This last week has been brutal. If Dan Gilbert were to say to me, I don't know if I can keep him because of the way he performed in this playoffs, I'd be worried that it would happen again. I would have a tough time combating that.
1: Yeah. Yeah. I don't think they're going to fire him. I'm not saying that they shouldn't. I don't think that they will. One of the reasons I think that it would make sense to change direction. Like, again, he embarrassed the Cavaliers with his comments. That was just flat out embarrassing. You can't have the coach embarrassing you like that. That's right. One of the things. Mm-hmm. The other thing is I listened to him and he said, you know, I told the guys before game four, I set them all and said, do you believe? If you don't believe, you can walk out of this room. He did that, like the old cliche, get out of this room. But hold on. I'm getting there. He said, and guys told me that they believed and we had some great answers. So I know we believe. And then you watched them play. They didn't believe. They lied, Kenny. They didn't believe for a second.
2: The floor is still yours, my man. I just want to add something to your point. I watched that same thing unfold, and you know what messed with me?
1: What's that?
2: All right, now, if you're watching me on YouTube, you can see this, but I'll give you a visual for those listening. You cannot deliver a message like that with this type of body posture and body language.
1: Because he was leaning back in his chair.
2: He was sitting in a chair like he was having a fireside chat of some sort. And I'm like, dude, the playoffs are on the line. You're sitting relaxed and cool and chill. You need to be up. You got to do this. You better do that. And if you're serious about playing basketball and you're not, get your ass up out of here. You need to have that type of body language. But no, instead we're seeing...
1: And just lean into the
4: but
1: side.
4: Gerard, that's not him, and that's...
2: I don't care if it ain't him, Slick. You got to meet the rubber at the road, and you got to do it for what the moment suggests. And he has to have enough sense. He's been around enough top-tier coaches. You think Steve Kerr is, hey, Steph, leaning back like that, Draymond, we got to do what we got to do? He knows better than that. So right there speaks volumes. Now, I'm not trying to get the man fired and all that type of stuff that goes along with it. But he certainly did not help his cause by having that type of posture. Because you know me, I want to cut dudes for smiling at training camp.
1: Yeah. Yeah. It's the going to the cliche, if you don't believe, get out of here.
2: Okay, you can't say that.
1: dog, you get out of here, all right? Because I don't believe in you. You know what I'm saying?
2: Did you feel what I'm saying, though?
1: Sure, I do. I do understand what Nick is saying. You got to be true to who you are. Because we spoke about that with Kevin Stefanski on several occasions.
4: Thank you. That's exactly where I was going.
2: Being true to who you are, again, in leadership, there are moments where your particular style may not work. You have to evolve and you have to adapt. You can't stay in one stance. You're going to learn this the easy way or the hard way, Slick, as a head coach. You try being Newt Rockne all the time and then all of a sudden don't deviate from that and see if that individual reaching guys, sure, what that's going to do for you. You better flip that individual reaching guys.

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1: He set the precedent. Yeah. So it's in there. But for whatever reason, maybe it's because the cameras were rolling at that time and he didn't want to look like he's out of control. But yeah. Either way, you were not pressing the right buttons all postseason long, really. It wasn't just this series. Like, the fact that there was a game 6 and 7 against Toronto is inexcusable. The fact that you didn't close at home for game 6 against the Pistons when you had all the momentum in the world, that is on you and the players. It's inexcusable all the way through.
2: Real quick, are we doing grind my gears next or reason our excuse?
1: I had reason or excuse, but it is grind my gears day. Tuesday.
2: Okay,
1: so
2: we'll
1: yeah,
2: do let's, reason let's our do excuse. That. I do have a grind my gears we could get to later in the show.
3: It's essentially this. This man is responsible for reading the room and the temperature and the climate of his locker room. If you cannot understand and see, and maybe you're too deep into it to see that your team has a lack of having a sense of urgency, and that's always been the case, the last thing on earth you need to do is give yourself a body posture that presents that same lack and sense of urgency about something as pivotal as your mentality and mindset going to a playoff series where you're being destroyed by another opponent. It's really that simple, and nothing more, nothing less.
2: 216-710-0850 is the number to call. Coming up next, we'll play a little reason or excuse. But before we do that, here is Gerard Cherry for Beachwood Dental.
3: All right, let me switch gears here, folks, because I can't be mad talking about Dr. Mickley and what they do at Beachwood Dental, because this dude's done got me fired up in here. With that being said, if you have a fear or anxiety when it comes to going to the dentist, here's what you need to know about Beachwood Dental. 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
4: 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Players and coaches talk in postgame, and right now, the Next Level will tell you if they are making a reason or excuse.
8: Back. That's right, reason or excuse. We typically do this after Browns losses, but Cavs playoff sweeps, you know, it kind of works for that as well. Guys, I got four cuts for us. I'd love to, if we could hit them all. So going to be kind of quick.
9: Oh, I'm sorry. I'm just getting ready.
10: Preemptive strike.
8: No time. Let's start off with Coach Kenny Atkinson, current coach of the Cavs, Kenny Atkinson. What was the main reason for this series loss?
11: I'll tell you what didn't help was losing those two game sixes. You have to take advantage of those opportunities. The way the scheduling's set up, you get on a hectic schedule. And that's not to say, oh, we win those games, so, you know, we beat the Knicks. I'm not saying that. But I think it gives us a better chance. You know, played a part in it. Definitely not going to say that's the reason we lost, but we would have had a better chance.
8: Guys, reason or excuse losing those two game sixes?
9: I'm blown away because I actually have to say,
12: it is a reason.
9: Yes, it's a reason. It's a reason. You should have took care of business when you had a chance to take care of business, and you wouldn't have been in this situation. So I got to say reason there.
12: Yeah, I'm right there with you because it's a reason. Because he didn't deny that, hey, that doesn't mean we're going to necessarily beat the Knicks. But what he does recognize is critical, that we didn't take care of business. That's him saying it in a very polite manner, if you will. It wasn't very inflammatory whatsoever, but that's essentially what he's saying. So that's a reason.
8: Now, a couple of these that we have next, obviously it's all of the main stars from the game last night. Donovan Mitchell, why did it take most of the playoffs for the team to play its best when the backs were up against the wall?
13: It's unfortunate that this is my answer. I don't like that this is my answer, but that's a learning lesson for us. I don't have that answer for you right now, but I will say that's something that we will address in the summer and talk about, because you're right. It shouldn't take that. If we want to be a championship team, right? It shouldn't.
8: Reason or excuse?

0: No time for excuses.
1: Yeah, we got no time for excuses. Well, we had to go through it because we needed to learn. You've been here long enough. Like, I get it. You know, you do learn stuff.
2: By the way, he was here for that Knicks playoff loss back in 23.
1: That was a learning lesson. The following year, even when you lost to the Celtics.
2: Boston, yeah.
1: Yeah, that was a learning lesson.
2: Gentlemen sweep.
1: Yeah, those were learning lessons. You've traded Darius Garland and you've hired a new coach. The learning lessons are over. You should, at this point, know enough.
3: See, the thing is, E, the learning lessons will never be over until they come to the terms and realize and accept that in order to make a championship run, it's going to be strenuous. It's going to be extremely difficult, hard, and challenging, and you're going to have to sacrifice yourself on a daily basis. And until they learn that and accept that and embrace that and go about pursuing that, we're going to have these same conversations, because that's the problem. They're always looking for the easier solution instead of dealing with the reality that it's going to be tough and hard.
2: Guys, same question to Evan Mobley. Why did it take so long up until your backs were against the wall that you played that well at times?
4: I mean, you can't really point to what the exact reason is. That's the reality of it. You got to come back next year and know that was the reality and change it and be better.
2: So, we just got to be better.
3: See, that's a win.
1: That's a reason. My man don't even know what's going on.
3: He's like, that's a problem, dog.
1: It is.
3: So that's still a learning lesson.
5: It was the coaches.
1: Yes, it is a problem. Yeah.
3: Coach, it was everybody.
1: Listen.
5: Players.
1: This is on some of you. This is actually on most of you. But.
5: It was the coaches.
1: Right.
3: That too. Call a freaking timeout.
1: Right.
3: You know your team is tired and you've already verbalized that, hey, those game sixes cost us.
1: I'm going to go home with some timeouts. You know what I'm saying? We're tired. We could use a rest, but I'm going to hold on.
3: You're up by 22.
1: Yeah.
3: Put some guys in whose legs are fresher. I mean, there's so many things we could point at.
1: Yeah.
2: Guys, we are going to close out reason or excuse with James Harden. How much better were the Knicks?
1: No, oh, I'm sorry.
2: My bad. Getting ahead of it, but probably not wrong.
6: I can't even answer that question, honestly. Yeah, it was 4-0, but I don't think we had a chance as far as our best shot from a standpoint of the circumstances. They dominated us 4-0, but yeah, I don't know if I can necessarily answer that question. Just because genuinely I do feel like we are the better team. Series-wise, you know, it didn't show it, so.
0: We've got no time for excuses.
1: You can't say we were the better team and you got swept.
3: Yeah,
1: you just can't. You're not the better
3: and
1: team.
3: And you're not injured. Were they dealing with injuries?
1: Nothing has come out yet, but I'm sure something.
2: Okay, by the way, you lost every game by double digits.
3: Yeah, come on. Yeah, come on.
1: Yeah. So
3: a game you're leading by double digits, you lost by double digits.
1: Excuse.
3: Well, excuse me, 9 points.
1: Gerard.
3: Excuse. I mean.
7: You just making excuses.
1: Nick.
2: Come on, man.
3: Come on.
0: We've got no time for excuses.
2: Yeah, yes. It's all excuses.
1: Yes, all excuses.
2: Like, there's no reason. And again, like, you losing the series.
8: Been going on here.
1: We need Jarvis Landry.
2: You losing the series, that sucks. It does. Yeah. But, like, go out swinging. And mm-hmm. they didn't. They put it in Max Strus yesterday. I was like, okay, thank God. Like, Kenny finally showed a backbone and like, is doing the right move. But even then, like, they weren't getting back on defense. It was the easiest transition layups and dunks of all time. They threw a ball from half court and slammed it on you. Like,
1: yeah,
2: I get it. They just up and quit, and you just can't do that. Yeah, but, guys, that is, you know, reason or excuse.
3: Mm-hmm. Fast break points tells it all.
1: Yeah, they just flat out quit. All right, 216-710-0850 coming up next. Nick Pauls will hit us with the refresh, but first, here's Gerard Cherry.
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2: That's right. It's time for the Daily Refresh, and we do it for you every single day here at 2 p.m. right here on the next level. And guys, it was just a disaster from the get-go. They lost, the Cavaliers lost in game four, meaning they got swept in the Eastern Conference Finals, 130-93, and it didn't even feel that close. We had Coach Kenny Atkinson talking about, was this season a success?
4: Yes, absolutely. That was the task, right? Take another step. Knicks were in the conference finals last year, right? This is their barriers, right? We jumped a barrier that we were stuck on, right? Second round. We're stuck on that.
2: Guys, we're going to just jump right in here for this. Do you find the Cavaliers had a successful season?
1: A week ago, I thought so. And after the way it played out, I don't feel that way anymore. I have been pretty consistent saying that, listen, if you take another step and get to the Eastern Conference Finals, that will be a successful season. But I didn't expect you to quit during the Eastern Conference Finals. And that's what now makes me change the way that I feel. Look, had they lost, had they gotten swept, and every game came down to the last play, I'd be disappointed, but I would be saying, yeah, this was absolutely a successful season. But after the way the players perform and just looking at that coaching staff, the way they perform, this was not a success.
3: Well, I'm going to deviate and say it was a successful season because they did take a step in a direction that we hadn't seen them take in a very long time with LeBron James not in uniform, and that is actually getting to a finals. Or Eastern Conference Finals, that is. So it was a successful season in that regard. Now, how it ended was certainly not successful, but you got to give credit where it's due. They did take a step in that right direction. And also what it showed us was quite simply they were okay with just making it to the Eastern Conference Finals.
2: Well, we'll get to LeBron and all of that fun stuff here in a second. But we did have Brian Windhorst on RBS a little bit earlier on RBS. You can go back and listen on the ESPN Cleveland app. But Wendy was asked about Kenny Atkinson and debating on if the Cavaliers do plan on firing him. Is that a good idea or a bad idea?
21: I agree. This last week has been brutal. If Dan Gilbert were to say to me, I don't know if I can keep him because of the way he performed in this playoffs, I'd be worried that it would happen again. I would have a tough time combating that. But I also would say that Kenny Atkinson's record has been pretty good. How you look at a team that's won 120 games in 2 years and has won three playoff series and say, boy, terrible, awful, fire everybody?
2: I ask you guys that question. Do you think Dan Gilbert is wrestling with the decision to fire Kenny Atkinson?
1: I think so. I think because Dan, and in that interview, go back and listen at thelandondemand.com. Wendy made a good point. We had gone years without hearing from Dan, and he obviously had some health things that he was dealing with. And this year, we finally started hearing from Dan again, and he was tweeting after every game, and everybody was excited to have him back as part of it. So I'm pretty sure he's not okay with this. But to Wendy's point, and I am a firm believer, and I don't think it's great to just change coaches all the time. I said it on RBS Next and earlier on Next Level, I don't think they're going to fire Kenny Atkinson.
3: Yeah, and do you explore it? Does it cross your mind? Do you think about it? Are you upset? Are you angry? Yes, Dan has all those reasons to be. I mean, he's in a second apron with this team, and they're not delivering a return on investment for what he's trying to get, which is a championship. With that being said, though, what's a better option out there? I don't see it. So with that in mind, I think he's safe. And on top of that, you know the conversation. James has only been here 2 months, and we were able to accomplish that. Just imagine a full season being together with the chemistry and these guys getting together, what that's going to entail. But that's going to be a simple solution because the big difference still comes back down to this. Kenny, what are you going to do to get these guys to have gut check moments and overcome them?
2: Well, Donovan Mitchell was asked post-game on possibly bringing in some help in the offseason.
22: Would you like to see Bron? Is that a call you would make to him?
23: We just ended the game, Joe.
22: I don't know when I'll see you again.
23: That is not for me. I'm not trying to get a headline. That's not for me. I'm not going to answer that. That's not for me. That's a Kobe Altman question. That's a Mike Gansey question. Because I know no matter what I say, no matter how I say it and how I try to navigate it, it's going to be a thing. So, sorry, Joe, I'm not going to give you anything. You have to ask Kobe and them. All I know is what we got in the locker room, and I go to ride with those guys every single day of the week. That's all I got.
2: Is that a fair question to ask Donovan Mitchell post-game about the potential bringing LeBron back to Cleveland for a third time?
1: Sure. But I think he handled it flawlessly. I think because Donovan's 100% right. No matter what he says, if he says yes, no, I don't know, it was going to be headlines and everybody was going to make a big deal out of it. I do understand right after the game asking about LeBron. I get it. I totally get it. I probably would not have answered or asked that question, but I think it is basically fair because it is the end of the season. As Joe Vardon, who I believe asked that question, said, like, I'm not going to see you for, you know, for a couple months. So I guess it was fair, but I think Donovan handled it right.
3: Well, he certainly puts Donovan in a very precarious situation because on one hand, if you're Donovan, you got mixed emotions with the whole situation. You just got eliminated. And there's a part of you that I know as a competitor is saying, I want to be the first in this organization to get there without LeBron James's help. At the same time, if you survey the room and look around, I promise you, you would get there with LeBron James's help.
2: Well, James Harden was asked what his thoughts were on this series. And obviously, he was only been here for about 3 months as of right now. But where he really thinks that this team can go in the future.
23: I can't even answer that question, honestly. Yeah, it was 4-0. But I don't think we had a chance as far as our best shot from a standpoint of the circumstances. They dominated us 4-0. But yeah, I don't know if I can necessarily answer that question. Just because genuinely I do feel like we are the better team. Series-wise, you know, it didn't show it, so.
2: I know it's not a fair or foul Friday, but I'm going to ask you the question. Is it fair or foul? James Harden saying that the Cavs are the better team even though they just got swept.
1: It's foul. I mean, I get, you know, there's only so much you can say in a post-game press conference, but to, you know, be like, yeah, we're the better team after that display, I don't believe him. You know what I'm saying? But so I'll say foul because, like, there's just no reason to believe that.
3: Yeah, man, that's foul than going to someone who you just met house and going to open with their refrigerator. That's how foul that is.
2: Well, Evan Mobley, and we're doing a lot of these cuts because I was up until 4 o'clock in the morning cutting all this, so I'm making sure we're getting some good use out of this. But Evan Mobley was asked after the game, do you think that this team, the Cavs, can get back to the Eastern Conference Finals in the future?
0: We made it to the Eastern Conference Finals this year, and I think if certain things changed in this series, and maybe we win game one and the stories are a lot different, and this series is a lot different. So, I mean, I think we're right there, honestly.
2: Guys, do you think Evan Mobley will be on this team for another Eastern Conference Final run?
1: I mean, yeah, I think we could see they could get to the Eastern Conference Finals.
3: Yeah.
2: But is he going to be on this team?
3: Yeah, they're not getting rid of him. They're not panicking. I'm telling you, Slick, they're thinking right now, okay, we make some adjustments here and there, we're going to be okay. He'll be okay. He'll be here. But the thing is, what he just said is alarming to me. One game in a seven-game series is not the answer. It's beyond that, and he has to change that mentality.
1: Yeah, while I don't think it's likely they make a bunch of changes, he is the one guy I'd keep an eye out for. He's your most valuable asset. You know, if you're going to bring in somebody to really make an impact on this team, you're going to have to give up a big asset. You're not giving up Donovan. You're not giving up James. And, you know, J.A., while I do think you could get some for J.A., I don't know if it will be more impactful than J.A. So I don't know if Evan will be around next year. The Cavs have said he will. He would. I'd at least think about it.
2: Well, guys, we are going to close out the refresh. I wish I could close it out in a fun way, but Guardians got whooped yesterday 10-2. Tanner Bibee, I think, just gave up another home run. Gave up five in yesterday's game. Once again, a loss to the Nationals at home. They do have first pitch tonight at 6:10. Joey Cantillo on the bump. But, guys, that is going to do it for the refresh.
1: All right, coming up next, we'll continue playing a little fair foul. Cavaliers did something to hold back the fans of New York, and I do have a grind my gears, so we will do all of that coming up next. Hey, check us out. You want to be at our golf outing? 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
10: So the Cavs did something that I thought was cool. Evidently, it's kind of gotten some headlines around the country. We'll tell you what that is coming up. But I did have a grind my gears that I just got to get off my chest.
11: What's that?
10: And it actually pertains to, you know, the Cavaliers and stuff. It grinds my gears when coaches or players go to the cliche. If you don't believe, don't get on the bus. If you don't believe, you can leave right now. Stop. All right. Everybody has heard that a number of times. All right. You can't keep the Max Strus did that last year. What happened? He went 0-9.
11: That was a tip off.
10: And they lost. All right. Same thing. I hear Kenny Agerson. I asked him, why do you believe? If you don't believe, you can get out of here. And they gave me some good answers. They lied to you, bro, because nobody believed. The way they walked on that court and played showed you that not a soul believed that they were going to win. It grinds my gears when coaches run to the cliches to fire guys up.
11: Well, sometimes it actually do work, E. In that case with them, it certainly did not work. And it worked for me in this regard. I was sitting in different places. I was watching TVs in different. I tried everything possible to will a win, and it still didn't work.
10: All right, outside of your fandom, as a player, how many times did you hear a teammate or a coach go, and if you don't believe, you can just get out of here?
11: All the time.
10: All right, and how many did that equal a win every time?
11: Probably not just on the sheer numbers, but there's something to be said about when it's sincere and you actually mean it, and there's something that you've developed a bond to where you actually do have that type of emotion flowing from one person to the other where it does have impact. I get your point in that sometimes it's just cliche and something to be said, and it's in the case of with Kenny, obviously it was fall upon deaf ears because
10: right.
11: They did not show up and show out. But it does actually, you got to realize sometimes athletes can be very simple and simplistic, and it takes a basic ass message like that to get the message across.
10: Yeah, it's wild to me to be like, man.
11: Yeah, coach, that's right. Don't get on this bus.
10: We're down. We're losing. You know what? If you don't believe, don't get it. All right, I believe. I'm ready.
11: Yeah,
10: right. You ain't believe yesterday.
11: Dog.
10: But now you believe because somebody said don't get on the bus if you don't believe. It grinds my gears.
11: Followership can be that for real to where, like, what this person says makes no damn sense whatsoever. Why are we following him?
10: That's the question being asked around a lot in Cleveland at this moment. With that being said, shout out to Dan Gilbert. I said, and I did not mean this as a shot at anybody else in the city.
11: Mm-hmm.
10: Just because you give one person credit does not mean you strip credit from anybody else. And I think Dan Gilbert's the best owner in the city of Cleveland. And one of the things he did, and the Cavaliers did, so Knicks fans bought all type of tickets. And front row seats, and the Cavaliers denied several celebrities the right to sit courtside. They told him, we can't kick you out, but you're going to sit in the third row. You're not going to be in the first.
11: Where's Spike sitting?
10: He was sitting front row. Somehow he was able to figure that out. But like Fat Joe allegedly bought front row seats, but they told him, no, you're not sitting on the court.
11: I thought saw Timmy's kind of sitting in like a row back
10: with
11: too.
10: With Chalamet?
11: Yeah.
10: Yeah, he was him too.
12: Yeah, Timmy and Kylie were sitting second
11: she's
12: row.
11: She's a billionaire, isn't she? So it's not she can't afford the seats.
10: Yeah, it wasn't about everybody that was there could afford them, but they weren't for sale. That Dan hit him with the seats taken from, what's the...
12: Forrest Gump.
10: Forrest Gump. Yeah, hit him with the seats taken. Yeah, is that fair or foul, Dre?
11: That's fair as hell. I mean, you really won't... first of all, every time I... Now, they gave out some cool t-shirts it looked like last night. A lot of people didn't put them on.
10: But I hardly ever put them on.
11: I kid you not, though. I saw a plethora of Knicks fans in that venue.
10: Oh, no doubt. It was mostly Knicks fans.
11: And so that was the crazy part of it all. So, yeah, I don't have a problem with that. This is our home. You really want the visiting teams, super fans, jawing at your players?
10: Yeah. On Saturday, somebody calls like, man, I'm a season ticket holder and I got tickets. I say, bro, sell them tickets. Sell them tickets. Go make some money. Go make some money, because the Cavaliers are not about to give you an enjoyable experience.
11: Well, I can't fault you on that one.
10: And they quit. So
11: you quit.
10: They quit. Hell yeah. Hell yeah. There is no way in hell the fans.
11: Is that fair or foul?
10: That fans should have
11: a
10: higher level of accountability than players. Hell no.
11: Well, they're always going to have a higher level of care. That dynamic you can't never get rid of, because you don't get cut. You don't get told you're no good anymore. Actually, some fans do get told that. So it's not completely
10: told you're not real fans.
11: That's the best thing ever right there. By the players who aren't there for the long term.
10: Mm-hmm.
11: You're not real Browns fans.
10: Right. But no, man, I had no problem.
11: We should have had that bad boy on there.
10: What's that?
11: You telling fans to sell their tickets fair and foul.
12: I didn't know that you were doing that,
10: on the post game. It was a fan. I said, if I was a fan and I had tickets, I'd sell them. I wholeheartedly sell them. Why? Like, bro, you already bought them tickets.
11: Uh-huh.
10: You sacrificed your money to go see a team. Your expectation is that they at least play hard.
11: Right.
10: Right? Like, you don't, when you buy a ticket, you have no right to a win or a loss.
11: Mm-hmm.
10: But you do, I believe, have the right to see your team play hard.
11: Right. And I'd have been livid, especially, put it this way, they probably could have made 3 G's probably on those selling those tickets,
10: bro,
11: right?
10: At least Saturday night, 2 minutes left, the ball is in play, and dude's walking off. Cavaliers walking off the court with the ball in play. You see Jalen Brunson going to the hole looking around.
11: Is that the easiest 2 points he's ever got?
10: Yeah, he looking like, what's going on? Did they blow the whistle?
11: That's quit. What
10: he was looking at. No, the Cavaliers were like.
11: And you know what they did?
10: Quit.
11: They went in the locker room after the game, and Nixon said, we got these dudes. I promise you, we come out hard
10: they
11: on game
10: that
11: four.
10: Monday, last week.
11: Well, it was rubber stamped and endorsed by that point. You see what they just did 2 minutes away?
10: Mm-hmm.
11: Where's the pride, man?
10: Right. So if I'm a fan, I'm not paying that to see that.
11: You're like, sell them bad boys.
10: What? You want me to spend some cash on that? Hell no.
11: I'll make some cash.
10: Right. So.
11: You changed my mind.
10: Dog, I'm here to tell you. I've typically in other situations, I will be 100% against that. You know, even like when the game seven.
11: I ain't comparable because it was game seven. You should have won it then.
10: Yeah, game seven with the Guardians. I was like, no, don't say. And I know them Cubs fans was paying $10,000, $15,000, $20,000, $30,000 for tickets.
11: Yeah.
10: And I was like, I know it's so much, but don't sell your tickets. It's game seven. We need you. This man, please sell them. Give them away if you can't make no money off of them. Because trust me, this is how bad it was, y'all. I have several friends that I work with and that I know that are Knicks fans. And we always go back and forth with each other.
11: Mm-hmm.
10: I had 3 people hit me up last night and just go, man, I'm sorry, dog. Like, I thought we were going to have some fun and talk some trash, but this was ridiculous.
11: This ain't fun.
10: Right.
11: One of my boys avoided me, who's a Knicks fan.
10: Wow.
11: He talked to me all week.
12: I had family members hitting me up going like, do you got to stay there? I was like, can you just leave? I was like, no, I can't leave. Like, I got to cut all this, man.
10: No, I literally had, and these are guys that, I mean, they're Knicks fans. They're, most of them are New Yorkers too. Like, they have never met trash talk and they didn't like, you know what I'm saying? Like, that's how, that's their love language is, you know what I'm saying? Is talking junk to people. That's
11: words of affirmation or trash talk.
10: That's how you know they like you is when they talk junk to you. And they just was like, I'm sorry, man. I'm sorry. And I even told them, I said, I'm rooting for the Knicks in the finals.
11: And that's tragic right there. Yeah. In fact, they got to apologize to you.
10: Yeah, I'm rooting for the Knicks in the finals, man, because at least, at the very least, I could see a team that went through the bumps and bruises and they gone through there and they finally got to, and they ain't did it in years. And at least the Cavaliers do have a championship in my lifetime. You know, it was 10 years ago, but at least they got that. So I'm rooting for the Knicks.
11: Yeah, I'm hoping San Antonio gets there and takes it.
12: I'm with Gerard on this. Like, yeah. San Antonio, like, I'm okay with
11: Wemby. I like that story better for some
12: reason. I'm okay with Wemby getting a ring. You know, like, an alien getting a ring. I'm totally on board with that.
11: And look how he plays, man. The dude's tough. I mean, that team itself, I'm impressed with him.
12: Like, it is no shot when I call him an alien, because he is just from a different world. That man is unbelievable. They can't stop him.
10: That series, you have two teams playing at a high level.
12: Right. Yeah.
10: It's so much fun to watch. Because as great as Wemby is, they've slowed him down a couple of times, too. Yeah. It's just.
11: But did he quit?
10: Oh, God, no. No.
12: Wemby's a dog.
10: Yeah, like, he has heart.
12: He's one of the, and again, there's a lot of superstars out here that have dog in them. I believe Donovan has dog in him. But Wemby, man, like, he took that, you know, I didn't get the MVP thing to heart. And
10: yes,
12: that game one, he had 41 and 24, I think. Just, I mean, dropping numbers like prime Shaq.
10: Yeah. Yeah, he was going crazy. All right, coming up next, we will get random with our three-time Super Bowl champion. But first, here's Rod Cherry.
11: And I had an opportunity a couple of days in a row, actually, now, in which I've driven by Great Lakes Honda and I said to myself, look at that. There goes Great Lakes Honda. And what did I see? I saw cars on the lot. I saw a variety of used vehicles, and I saw new vehicles as well. And the same thing applies for Great Lakes Honda West. And, folks, I'm here to tell you that I trust the team at Great Lakes Honda and Great Lakes Honda West because they are the top two dealers in Northeast Ohio based on American Honda Motors new car sales in 2025. Great Lakes Honda has a wide selection of new and used vehicles, transparent pricing, and that is so important because the one thing you do not want is to go back in that room and deal with a finance guy and have him do voodoo economics on you. 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
13: It's time to get random on the next level. While the next level is always random, but right now, it's time for Random Thoughts with Jerod Cherry. Talk to him, Jerod.
11: So one of my summer goals is to go kayaking, and I actually pulled that caper off yesterday where we went out to Green, Ohio, and there's a reservoir there where they allow you to kayak. You can also fish out there. But the interesting thing is you can't swim. You can fish. You can kayak. You can even put electric motorboats on this reservoir, but you can't swim.
10: Okay.
11: Now, in the process of rowing our kayak or boat, I looked up and there was this gigantic power line structure. And on top of it, I'm pretty sure it was a bald eagle.
10: Okay.
11: Now, this nest was huge, E. And I'm pretty sure it didn't take no day or two to make it. And now, you know, we've had some crazy storms lately. And I know they're doing this with engineering and that they borrow a lot from nature. Like, I think a couple helicopters were made on how a dragonfly flies, which is ingenious. I just take that blueprint because obviously they can stay in motion, do a bunch of agility things with their flying. So why not copy that? So I'm saying to myself, if that eagle's nest, because I just lost a gazebo, and I'm lightweight, still sore about it. And I'm saying to myself, well, if an eagle can figure out how to build a perch or a nest like 100 feet in the air where it's just air and a power line on top of that, should we not start copying some of this stuff from nature and seeing what it can do for us?
10: I mean, I'm sure there has been.
11: I mean, not that I need a nest per se, because I don't think that's the most comfortable.
10: Right.
11: But then again, it seems like they are kind of comfortable.
10: And also, I'm not sure that nest survived a storm. That might have been rebuilt after a storm.
11: Well, we just had a storm this past week, though.
10: I don't remember really, really bad.
11: We were blowing decently. I mean, 30, 40 mile per hour winds, if I'm not mistaken, the other day. Within the past 2 weeks, we've had some decent. Not the crazy storm we had the other day where it was like 60, 70. We didn't have that.
10: Yeah.
11: But even 30 miles per hour, I'm impressed by that.
10: Yeah, I mean, I'm sure there has been, inspiration is the word I was looking for. I'm sure there's been inspiration taken by a lot of stuff, and even nests, I'm sure, is one of them.
11: And then we almost did something, because I had a lot of interaction with nature yesterday. So walking on the towpath, and I see this little turtle, and a little turtle looks like it's stuck trying to get out of mud. And I'm like, nah, let it be, and it'll figure itself out. I don't want to, it's almost like the butterfly effect. You don't want to.
10: Yeah, you don't want to touch it and then get disowned by his family.
11: And all that type of stuff. Yeah, right. So I don't know if that applies to turtles. However, so I'm like, no, leave it alone. So this other lady's walking by. She's like, nah, you see that hole right there? It's actually about to lay eggs. Mm. So we're contemplating moving it to help it get out of the hole. And it actually created a hole because it's trying to lay some eggs. So now imagine them, you know, mind that turtle. We all of a sudden pick it up. Put it on the side of the road.
10: Right.
11: It's like, leave me alone, God dang it. I'm trying to lay my eggs.
10: Well, you know how long it took me to
11: dig this hole? Right. And now I got to walk my butt back and potentially get walked on or ran over by a bike?
10: Yeah. Yeah, when in doubt.
11: Leave alone.
10: Leave the animals alone. Yeah.
11: And then, had to go in my shed to get the kayak. Two snakes in there.
10: Oh, no.
11: Yes.
10: In your shed?
11: Two snakes, dog. And I didn't even mess with them.
10: Man, I'd have moved. I sold my house that day.
11: Yeah, two in the shed, dog. Now, granted, they control the mice, I hope.
10: Because
11: you got field mice everywhere, especially if you live in the area where I live, so they're going to be there. That's just a given.
10: Right.
11: But, yeah, man, two snakes, I would say, they weren't probably that long.
10: Man, wow.
11: Not that thick, though. I mean, they weren't huge where you're like, okay, this is going to take me out or anything like that. And, obviously, these snakes aren't poisonous.
10: Right.
11: They're constrictors. So, I was like, man, two of them. And then they just slid back. And something about snake sliding, dog, is the most scariest, craziest thing. And I know why. Did you know that snakes kill more humans than any other animal?
10: I did not know that.
11: Other than other humans, but you get my point.
10: Yeah, I did not know that. For me, it's if you move without legs.
11: Right.
10: Or arms or nothing. If you can move without that, I can't do it.
12: So, you don't mess with fish or jellyfish or anything like because they don't have legs.
10: Right. I understand a fish swimming. Like, fish don't freak me out. They got fins
11: and a tail,
10: all of that. And I get how that works. But to just be
11: slithering.
10: This?
11: Right. and moving.
10: And move all over the place.
12: So, like, worms are done.
10: Disgusting. Yeah. No, I don't. That's why snakes freak me out, because they're able to move without legs. It's crazy.
11: Yeah. And for a minute, when we first opened up the shed, imagine the first thing you see when you open up your shed is a snake. And two of them just like...
10: It's their shed now, dog.
11: Well, here's the thing.
10: Like,
11: it's their shed right now.
10: Mm-hmm.
11: But in about 10, 15 days, when it's 100 degrees in there, they'll vacate the premises. Because right now it's just too wet. And they're like, okay, let me get out of the wetness.
10: They're warm-blooded animals, though. So they might... The heat actually might
11: not... kill them.
10: Really?
11: Yeah, that's too hot.
10: Because I know my cousin had a snake, and they had a heat rock that they had to get for the snake, and the snake curls up and sits on the heat rock.
11: This will kill a human. It's how hot it gets in that shed. There's no ventilation in there or anything like that. So it's just, and there's a crowded with stuff. So, nah, they wouldn't survive that. It's like being trapped in a car.
10: Without legs.
11: I get your point. Trust me. In the summertime, I never see a snake in there. Now I get it. In the wintertime, yeah. Help yourself. I'm not going in there.
10: I heard
11: Keep
10: that.
11: Keep the mice out.
10: Yeah, I heard that. Yeah. So there you go. We got random, a bunch of interesting animal facts.
12: Look at that.
10: Gerard Cherry. 216-710-0850. Adam is in Lakewood. What's up, Adam?
0: Oh, man. Thanks for calling to me.
10: Yeah,
0: I'm so excited. Hi, guys. Hey, I'm licking my wounds over here over these calves. But two things. One, I don't know how these calves can get me back. They did. I didn't even watch the game attentively, so I'm getting the report. And you just got done saying how Brunson was looking around like, was there a whistle? No one's going to try to contend this shot? And so I'm getting it second nature, and I painted on my bar's window.
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1: So not nothing with fur or legs or anything, but this little bacteria is very smart and efficient with how it travels and operates. Cross my heart. Hope to die. You guys look it up.
2: Okay.
1: They put this animal in a petri dish, watched how it made its tracks to get to the food or something, and they designed their subway and bus pattern after what they learned from this bacteria.
2: Oh, okay. Hey, Adam, we appreciate the call. I have to look that up. I believe him, yo. I don't know why, but I do.
3: Makes sense.
2: Yeah.
3: Did he call me LeBron?
4: I believe him.
5: I think
4: yo.
5: He did.
4: I don't know why, but
2: he may have.
5: I think he did say, I got something for LeBron. And then
3: I heard that. I did too. Right, Come back, dog.
2: All right, coming up next, we will tell you who went next level and finish up with you guys on the phones. But first, here is Nick Pollard.
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3: 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My Next Level Performer of the Day, we had a cookout yesterday, and it was good to kind of see a bunch of folks I hadn't seen in a while. So they're all my Next Level Performers of the Day.
4: Well, my Next Level Performer, and then I'll give some love to others as well, is my daughter Joelle. She graduated from high school. And
3: nice.
4: The class of 2026. That's
3: congratulations.
4: Wild, dog.
3: That's awesome.
4: So she had her ceremonies with CBCA on Sunday, along with those other graduates and any other graduates who are graduating. You are my Next Level Performers of the Day as you make that next stage to, as we like to say, adulthood.
3: Absolutely.
5: I'm going to give mine to the, obviously, anyone that has fought and died for this country. Obviously,
3: no
5: Memorial
3: doubt.
5: Day yesterday. Shout out to everyone that gave the ultimate sacrifice, because, mm-hmm. I mean, we wouldn't be here doing what we do, having fun and everything like that, if it wasn't for the men and women who died for this country and, you know, gave the ultimate price. So I appreciate everyone out there, and God bless the troops.
3: All right, 216-710-0850. Mo, out on the West Coast. There you go, Mo. What's going on, man?
6: I second that what Nick had to say. Obviously, we just had Memorial Day. How y'all doing? Good week. Let's just talk Cavs real quick. I think you guys need to extend and trade James Harden on a sign and trade. He's part of the culture as to why you guys gave up, I believe, and I've been telling you guys that for months. And go Browns. Now you guys can talk Browns.
3: Hey, we appreciate it, Mo. Thanks for the call.
4: We don't need much motivation to do that.
3: So how about this? I believe it was yesterday. Two gentlemen, one of them I follow. I saw he made a tweet. He's a fan of Shedeur Sanders. And he said that in this tweet was like, the Cleveland media has always pushed Dylan Gabriel as this supercomputer, as this, you know, great quarterback.
4: You played that one.
3: And I said, hold on, dog. I have not heard anybody in the media respect Dylan Gabriel. You know what I'm saying? Let alone push a narrative to support that he should be anything. Like, even on the roster. Like, did I miss something? Are there people in the media that's like, yeah, Dylan Gabriel's that dude?
4: We did hear that narrative of, well, he processes and he sees things faster than other
3: so
4: people.
3: So we heard that from the coaching staff.
4: Mm-hmm.
5: Correct.
3: Yeah, we didn't hear that from the media. Now, the media reacted to that. And to me, those are two different things.
5: So I remember it being, this was whenever they drafted, you know, the whole reason why they drafted Dylan, they didn't care about his size. They cared that he could, you know, be the supercomputer out there and be able to analyze things a little bit quicker and everything
3: right.
5: of that sort of nature.
3: From the team.
5: Now, that was from the Kevin Stefanski staff. Like,
3: right.
5: we haven't heard anything like that since week 8 of last year.
3: Right.
5: Because, let's be honest, you saw on the field that it just doesn't work.
3: Even before then, that's kind of my whole thing.
4: So what was his point?
3: Point was, no, y'all have championed him.
4: Mm-hmm.
3: I said, no, just because if the team refers to a guy and says he is a supercomputer, mm-hmm. while we are talking about it, we may reference that remark. That's not support.
4: That's reporting.
3: That's referencing. That we're having a conversation and we reference something. Mm-hmm. Because I honestly don't know anybody that supports Dylan Gabriel. It's actually kind of sad because I don't think he necessarily did anything wrong. But this man has no support in Cleveland.
4: Well, if he's a Shador fan, I should assume this, but I will make the assumption that you probably thinking, okay, why aren't you saying those type of things about Shador? Why is Dylan getting that type of accolade and a narrative being attached to him of being a supercomputer and being of high intelligence? Because that is a historical narrative that has, again, been attached to people who have to be black, and it's a problem and it's an issue. So from that standpoint, if he's attacking that and where that's coming from, yeah, that narrative's been pushed before.
3: That's right. It is. What is it? May
5: 26th, day after Memorial.
3: Yes.
5: Day.
3: Ain't nobody championed Dylan Gabriel anyway.
4: I get it, but you gotta start somewhere.
3: No, you don't. You gotta start with reality.
4: Right, but you gotta put it in perspective, though, too. The same people who push these type of narratives or put them to the forefront, they're gonna be hard pressed because you have a black quarterback in Deshaun Watson. So what are you gonna tell the other team? Are they being sellouts because you can't use that one no more? You can't play that card if Deshaun beats them out.
3: I'm not even going there. What I'm saying is, in what world has the media, right? Not like a guy or two. Has everybody in the media championed Dylan Gabriel at anything? Never. Nobody. You know what I did to my man? I sent him a video of draft night of our reaction when Dylan Gabriel got drafted.
4: And what did he say?
3: He said, oh my God, this is hilarious. Exactly. That's how he came into Cleveland, by being laughed at. And I don't take any, I don't feel good about it. But yes, I literally yelled out, oh God, no, when I saw his
5: still
3: face
5: one of my
3: pop
5: favorite
3: up
5: videos.
3: On it.
4: Still the meanest thing you ever said.
3: It is. And I'm not proud of it. I'm not proud of it at all. But I just said, listen, I know you guys, I support Shador. We don't have to pretend that people support Dylan Gabriel. You know what I'm saying? Because nobody support Dylan Gabriel's mama and his girlfriend support him. Nobody in Cleveland has supported Dylan Gabriel. So I just had to get that off my chest. Coming up next, Dylan Gabriel supporters. No, my man CBD, Nathan and Bo, they got CBD. You until 5 o'clock for Dry Cherry. Hey. Nick Paul is RJ, the movie critic. I am Emmett Golden saying until next time, we'll see you when we see you.

0: since 1984, the opinion you've trusted most. Follow Tony Grossi's Browns coverage on the Land on Demand. 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Then you could watch. 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

0: All right, let's do it live on a Tuesday edition of Cleveland Browns Daily. I am Merely Bo. That's the great Z.
1: Hello.
2: That's the appropriate tone.
1: Well, are we, where do we want to start here? Do you want to
2: you
1: start
2: tell
1: with
2: me, brother,
1: joy,
2: we got 2 hours.
1: Do we want to start with pain?
2: Joy.
3: And take all the time you need. Be patient.
1: Oh, I've got, don't worry.
3: Breaths,
1: I've got plenty of
3: dramatic
1: stuff.
3: Dramatic pauses are welcome. Stuff. All
2: like
3: of
2: it,
3: that.
2: We'll go just an hour straight. Just stack the whole second hour.
0: I'm going to tell you this.
1: Please.
0: All right. So this will be pain into some joy. Well, more than some. Legitimate joy. This was a brutal weekend. And
1: brutal.
0: I think we all experienced the brutality of the weekend.
1: Yeah, I'm sick of it.
0: We'll get to the sports stuff, but just the relentless nature of our weather here, it damn near broke me, and it just was exhausting. We had a lot of stuff done around the house, but it's not what you want to do on Memorial Day weekend. Memorial Day weekend, you want to be outside. You know, when the kids didn't have a lot of activities, you should go to the lake. You want to play golf. You want to do all those things, and you really couldn't. I mean, it was pretty much waterlogged. Now, you played.
1: I did.
0: I actually ended up playing a couple of times. We played Sunday in the rain, NBC and I did. And then this is where the story sort of comes into a full circle moment. And I'm not recommending this as a lifestyle choice for people if you have choices. But I do believe that the pure joy that I had, we had a 4:24 tee time, me and the boys.
1: Yep.
0: Me and Beamsy versus NBC and Bootsy.
3: Yesterday, right?
0: Yesterday. This is Monday.
3: Because this is the only day that the sun came out.
1: Well, I was out there Friday and Saturday.
0: I did sun, yeah.
1: We'll talk about that.
0: So we go there. We get a 4:24. I look over on one tee. There's two walkers in the middle of the fairway. And there is a father-son, God bless him, on the box on one. I look at nine. Nobody.
1: So you're going to 10.
0: I look down 10 fairway. Nobody.
1: You're on 10.
0: Boys, let's do it.
1: Yeah.
0: And I prefer the back to the front anyway. So we go to the box, and away we go. We didn't see a soul.
1: Perfect.
0: And the weather was perfect. Still muddy, obviously. Not getting a whole lot of roll. And then had a lovely meal on the patio. And that 3.5 hours kind of saved the whole weekend. And I think that because of what we endure here meteorologically, we appreciate those windows more. Now, would it be better if you were living in Carlsbad? It was this 70 degrees every day? Probably. But the amount of joy I had to just have a little bit of victory weather-wise and have a nice afternoon on a Sunday. Now, of course, we're right back at it this week. I was so space cadet this morning in my activities.
1: Yeah, like what day is this?
0: I don't know what day it was. I don't know where the hell I am.
1: Yeah.
0: It's nuts. But that saved it a little bit for me. Saved it a little bit.
1: So, yeah, this...
0: It is tough. This challenged you.
1: So, it is very challenging right now, this weather. And don't look at your calendars, folks, because it looks like we're going to get a nice week here. And then it could turn into, it appears to be, thanks to, according to weatherman Gibbe, thanks to El Nino, it looks like it might rain for the rest of June.
0: Which will be great.
1: Which I'll be thrilled about.
0: Be awesome. Can't wait. I cannot
1: Super
0: wait.
1: Super excited.
0: Can't wait. Yeah.
1: So Friday I got to play, but we went north. So we were all the way up by, I guess it's northeast, up at Quail Hollow. So like way out there.
0: Where the heck is that? And not the one in Charlotte.
1: Chardon.
0: Oh, okay. Yeah.
1: Home of
0: the Hilltoppers.
1: And it did not rain there.
0: Wow.
1: But as soon as I got in my car and drove home, I was like, oh my goodness. Because at my house, it had poured all day.
0: That's right.
1: And basically the whole ride home, it rained. But over that little blessed
0: You had
1: plot,
0: a window.
1: We had a nice little window.
0: And you got 18.
1: Got 18 in.
0: Wow.
1: Wouldn't say that it was warm. Wouldn't say that it was...
0: No, but...
1: But it was fine. But we
0: fine.
1: We got
0: you'll
1: golf.
0: Endure.
1: Yes,
0: yeah, you got to do it. It's nice.
1: And me and Patio, who was my partner in French Lick.
0: Yeah,
1: we partnered up again and we've won. So now we are interstate champions.
0: Oh boy,
1: we are undefeated in multiple states in
0: How
1: the
0: about that?
1: Union. How about that? Yeah,
0: that's nice.
1: Some are saying that if we played a match together on the moon, we would be we would win there too.
0: Can't say you wouldn't.
1: You certainly cannot. So then we get to Saturday.
0: Saturday.
1: The old Brylo.
0: This is the legendary Brylo. Yeah.
1: So we had won twice. We had then gotten beaten one year.
0: Uh-huh.
1: And the team that won that one had to take a year off. There were some questions their handicaps. Then last year we ended up in a tie, but I had to skedaddle, so I wasn't there for the tie. And Bowen's got a shot at golf immortality playing a really, really good golfer in a one-hole playoff. Unfortunately, the really good golfer prevailed. So we had been we were in a little bit of drought. So due to circumstances beyond people's control, there's a little bit of a refresh on the team. So we brought in Vitardi and Harding. Now we're supposed to play 9:30 tee off at Sleepy Hollow on Saturday. Bo,
0: is it
1: raining and gusty winds?
0: Well, yes. I knew that because I was texting you. Is there any is the club at all like, hey guys, we're underwater. Like, we're going to close this thing.
1: So they were in a more than 1 hour weather delay at Sleepy Hollow.
0: The great public track, by the way.
1: The great leaders of the Brylo contacted Seneca, which is right down the road.
3: Great little track, by the way.
0: Where's Seneca?
3: Metro Parks.
1: It's a Metro Parks course, but it's literally just a little further
0: south.
1: Yeah. Is that
3: a Broadview Heights?
1: I think it is a Broadview Heights. I think you're right about that.
3: Yeah. Bo, your kids, they have like five sets of tees. They have the family tees.
1: Yeah, they have the family tees. Like, well,
3: sweet setup.
0: So, oh, look at that.
1: So they got two nines. They just redid their driving range, which looked really nice. They're doing a third nine that looks like it's going to look like a tour course nine.
0: Okay.
1: That's, you can see the construction on it that looks awesome. So the Chippewa and the Baldwin, I believe it was, is what we played. So we get out there and they call up and they're like, all right, we could get you guys on right now. This is six groups.
0: Okay.
1: They're
0: 24.
1: Like, 24 golfers.
0: Yep.
1: So we get there and we're supposed to be going off, I think, the Baldwin first, and then we're going to play the Chippewa. I'm out there. I'm already getting, Saturdays are different for me now.
0: Yeah.
1: Now we're delayed a little bit because we had to switch courses. So be home. Hopefully I'll be home by 3. Now it's looking dicey. So we get there and I see everybody's kind of congregating on the first tee. There's a group in the fairway. There's a group on the tee. And then not even our groups. Then it's going to be our groups. I'm just thinking.
0: So you're at your tee time. You walk to the first tee for your tee time, and there's somebody in the fairway and on the box.
1: Yeah.
0: Okay, well, then that's not your tee time.
1: So I'm watching this. And, you're saying hi to all the people, the Brylo, the great group of the Brylo. And I'm like 10 minutes of, in my mind, it feels like 10 minutes have gone by of us saying hi. And the group in the fairway is still in the fairway. And the one swing that I saw was not pretty.
0: Oh, no.
1: And so the other group's still on the tee. So I'm like, there's another nine, this other nine right here, there's nobody on it. Why don't we back nine first?
0: Yeah, and let's go here.
1: Let's go here.
0: Do
1: so
0: my
1: they
0: move.
1: Go in and they end up saying that that's okay. Now, meanwhile,
3: I was going to say, I think there's 27 holes currently, and they're working on a fourth nine.
1: I think that's right, but there are only 18 were open.
3: Oh, because of the weather?
1: Maybe.
3: Okay.
1: But there's one nine that they're doing that might be the new nine. There's one nine that looks like it's going to be, elite looking.
0: Nice.
1: Like really, really, really, really yep. good.
0: Oh, that's cool.
1: So anyway, one guy gets up there as we're watching. This was the nail in the coffin. So now the group finally is out of the fairway after, 28 minutes in the fairway. This, by the way, that hole is 330 straight, nice, gentle handshake, easy opener at a Muni. Okay, this does not require
0: poke
1: a great
0: it down
1: deal.
0: The middle, brother.
1: And then a wedge onto the green.
0: Yep.
1: Sky takes a bunch of practice swings that don't look like golf swings. I'm like, I don't know, maybe he's trying to feel. He gets up there, he kind of picks the club straight up, kind of goes like this. Goes like this.
0: Oh, my gosh.
1: And he hits the ball 90 degrees right, off the edge of his club, straight right. And I was like, we cannot.
0: Can't do that.
1: Go behind these people.
0: No.
1: Meanwhile, fast forward, we're on hole 13 of our thing, because now we've made nine. Now we're back on back the other one, the, and we're on, I guess, four on the back.
0: Okay.
1: That guy that I just saw was on 7 of his first 9.
0: And you'd played 13 holes?
1: Yes.
0: Holy
1: so,
0: smokes.
1: So, we're talking, this would have been like 8 hours.
0: Where's the marshal? Give me a marshal out there.
1: There were marshals. I don't know.
3: It's raining. We're taking everybody's money.
1: It's raining.
3: You're probably
1: right. It's raining. Yeah, it's car path only.
0: Oh, geez.
1: It's windy. It's cold. It's miserable. So anyway, we get on to the other nine. Really cool course. Par fives are, there's only one of the three par fives that's even reachable. Two of them are 1615. We played it all the way back. The other one was like 575. And then they all have basically like water from 130 yards to 20 yards out.
0: Okay.
1: So like you either would have to be able to carry your second shot 275 in cold wind. And every hole is into the wind, of course, is just, but they had some, like, they had 470 yard par fours. They had 450 yard par fours.
3: It's a fun track.
0: That's,
3: and it's tight.
1: Long. 220 yard par three. Like, it was, it was not easy. And nobody had, I'd never played there before. So we go out there and, started off a little bit slow, but we finally get a birdie on three. I made like a 15, 20 footer on three. And then we got it going. So we ended up birdieing three of the last four on the front. So we're four under at the turn. And now we're talking to people, the group in front of us, Brylo's group, who's always very competitive, very good team. They're four under. And then nobody else was more than two under. So we knew, and you know, the great part about that is we were able to watch them. They were able to watch us. We could see, everybody could see, you could kind of know where everybody stood. Fast forward to the back nine. We birdie both par fives on the back nine, which was great. One of them, we played a unconventional style. So, like I said, you had to go like 280 over water with your second shot, and the conditions impossible. I actually hit it to the left of the water into another fairway, which gave us like a shorter approach than if we'd laid back. And Vitardi and Harding stuck it to like an inch right in their faces, and they were on the tee box up above it and saw it, and they like drove off. So we birdied that one, and then we're at six, and we're like, we think we're in a pretty good spot here. We're at six. We think we're pretty good. But I guess another group up that was two under on the front ended up six under. So we get to 17. We, unbeknownst to us, we see the group in front of us birdie 17. So now we know they're at five. We're at six. We're like, all right, we probably should get one more just to be safe.
0: Yeah.
1: And I hit a good iron, and then Harding made a putt. And this has never happened to me before. I don't know if this has ever happened to you. I looked it up. This is actually a common medical thing, I guess, when you get to be our age. So he hits this putt, and I go like, yeah! Like,
0: yeah, you really jacked up.
1: Really jacked up.
0: Yeah.
1: Now, I didn't fall.
0: Yeah.
1: But for a second, like, I thought I was blacking out. Like, I couldn't see, like, my head, like, the blood all ran out of my head. And so I'm like, leaning, I'm like, listen, I'm blind right now. Like, I literally cannot see anything. I said, I don't think I'm going to pass out, but I don't know what's going on really with my body right now. And then I came to, and it was good, and I was fine, but I was like, it was a weird thing. So I read, like, sometimes if you go from nothing to like 100% adrenaline that quickly,
0: yeah,
1: there's some response in your body where it like drops your blood pressure like immediately as kind of like a fight or flight response, I guess, which would not be good. Sounds like more like I'm eaten now by the animal.
0: I think you're done.
1: But nonetheless, so that happened. So I was like, I don't know where I'm going to be able to drive the ball on 18. And I was. I hit it fine on 18. But then we get, so now we're 7 under, get to 18. We get up there and find out. There's one guy who was dressed up as a referee who was throwing flags all over the place, which was great. But he told us, he's like, you know, they're at 6. And then we just needed to two-putt in front of everybody, which we did. And we won it. So we are now three-time Brylo champs. A dynasty.
0: Oh, that's beautiful.
1: The greatest dynasty in the history of the Brylo.
0: From departure of your domicile to return to your domicile, what is the hour makeup on that?
1: It was 9:15 a.m.
0: Departure?
1: 9:10 a.m.
0: Departure.
1: Maybe 9:05.
0: 9. Let's 9 just call it 9.
1: Yep. With a return of 3:52.
0: Whoa. For one round.
1: Yeah.
0: Holy smokes.
1: Not great. Dude. Not great. So
0: that's,
1: we need
0: a
1: better
0: job. That's a full-time job.
1: Now, one thing that we did note, and here's another thing that we learned, this is one of the great things about the Brylo, is that the Brylo is a very well-run event, and it became clear that we ended up being the fifth out of the six groups off.
0: Yeah.
1: The order now needs to be determined by pace of play. And we like waited on every shot, and it wasn't the group in front of us's fault. It was I don't even think it was a group two in front of them's fault, but there was somebody up there that was not moving at a good, like, you shouldn't wait in a scramble. Like,
0: never.
1: You should all be
0: be zooming.
1: Zooming.
0: You zoom.
1: So next year, it'll be flighted by pace of play.
0: I think that's really smart. And,
1: I'll be out of there. If there's a tie, sorry. Bowen's another shot at history.
0: I also think from the other thing I would say to that is it's just the old adage, be bad fast. Keep it moving. Like, yeah. No one who's out there. My kids got a load of this weekend because one of the things I always say is like, look, this isn't the Ryder Cup. Just hit the damn ball.
1: Yeah.
0: Like, let's go. Yeah. I don't need 16 practice swings. Like, let's move it along, right?
1: I don't take practice swings.
0: I don't either. And I'm terrible. I probably should, but let's go, go, go. I cannot stand slow play. Cannot stand it. People staring over putts as if it's for the Masters. Like, come on. You can't read it.
1: It's outrageous.
0: You're going to shoot 112. You don't know the slope? How'd you do, Gibby?
3: I haven't played golf in 500 years, it feels like.
0: It's been a minute.
3: That's where I'm at.
0: How was your weather south?
3: Hocking Hills for the weekend. I enjoyed the morning on Friday. About 7:30, got up with the dogs, took the dogs out. We had a great Airbnb in the middle of a mountaintop.
0: That's beautiful.
3: It was
0: so
3: awesome.
0: Cool down there.
3: The scenery was fantastic. At 8:35 a.m., it started raining. Rained all the way till, I went to bed at 1 a.m. Saturday morning. Saturday woke up. Like, you have pockets. It's like you have 3 hours. Okay, well, there's seven of us and three dogs. Dogs outside, go to the bathroom quick. Everybody back in.
0: Yeah.
3: Like, is everybody dressed, ready to go? We have 3 hours of sun, maybe. Oh, no, it's just overcast. Oh, we're going to get to where we have to get to, and here comes the wrath of God, part one of the day. Storm,
1: this weather.
3: Find a pub.
1: It's awful. If this June happens, it's going to break people.
3: We had a fire pit. We used it once in a driving rainstorm just to see if we could light it on fire.
0: Just to see if you could light it, yeah.
1: Could you? I'm sure you
3: could. We did. We got it done.
0: Yeah.
3: But no one was sitting out there.
0: Yeah.
3: We had a pool. Never used it.
0: Yeah.
3: We were there from Thursday night to Monday morning.
1: And it could have been it could have been the best ever.
3: What are we doing?
0: Would have been so good. Yeah.
3: Even just to go for a hike. I mean, we were drowned rats by the time we came back. It was, luckily there was stuff to do inside and we made the most of it. We had a great time. My wife was smitten with how everything went. The kids, everybody got along. A lot of booze was drank.
0: Well,
3: that's how we got through it.
0: What else are you going to do?
3: That's exactly how I approached every single minute of the 4 days I was down there.
0: What else am I going to do? What do you want me to do?
3: Look, there is a giant cooler full of beer here. My goal is to see how many I can actually get through.
1: I bet you turned in an Andre the Giant-esque.
3: Well, and then on Saturday, we found, of course, my son-in-law is like, found a moonshine distillery.
0: Nice.
3: What kind of trouble can we get into? Let's go find out.
0: Let's
3: go
0: find
3: out. It's getting ready to storm.
0: That area is so cool.
3: It was awesome.
0: It really is. It's really cool. It's beautiful. Really beautiful down there. I like that area.
1: Awesome.
0: I haven't been down there in a long time, but it's really pretty great. Two things from two movie things that we did over the weekend. So NBC had his lady friend over one of the days. Me and the blonde and the two littles were downstairs, and they keep wanting to watch the same movies over and over again. I'm like, let's try something new. Like, let's just do something new.
1: Something you don't get until you're in college, where you're like, let's watch the same movies over and over again.
0: He's like, I want to watch Batman or Batman Begins or the Dark Knight or one of them. And I'm like, well, those are really good. And I'm like, we've all seen that. Like, what if we do? Let's go something new, something that you guys at least haven't seen. And I was on Netflix bouncing around, and it served me Independence Day.
1: Ah.
0: And I went, Independence Day's great.
1: Fantastic.
0: Like, let's watch Independence Day. This is great.
1: Yeah.
0: So we throw it in. I haven't seen it. I used to see bits of it on, TNT after NBA, 20 years ago.
1: Okay.
0: But I haven't seen it, from start to finish in probably 25 years, I would say.
1: Okay.
0: So we get going. Let's just say this. It did not capture the attention of Beamsy and Bootsy at all.
1: Really?
3: How?
0: At all. There's a lot of lulls, and it's a lot longer than you think. I think it's like
1: two and a half, yeah.
0: I think it's like 2 hours and 30 minutes or 2 hours and 28 minutes.
1: Yeah.
0: So you get, we're going to invade the first 15 minutes, invasion, and then there's a lot of dialogue before you get to, and today will be our Independence Day, let's rock.
1: It's
0: like an hour of dialogue in between that I had forgotten. And then quite honestly, like, we remember the speech from Pullman. He's brutal.
1: He's
0: terrible at it.
1: He
0: can only play Lone Star.
1: He's not a president.
0: That's it. He's Spaceballs. That's it. That's all Pullman could do. Because I was like, boy, he's really bad in this. And there's
1: Goldblum's in it, right?
0: He's great. And I remember Will Smith having much more to do in it. He's obviously in the mix, but it's not like, he's not like the A1 star. Goldblum's just
3: it's
0: in
3: not
0: it as
3: Men
0: much.
3: In Black where
0: no way. Yeah. Or even like Pullman are in it just as much. Like you get the Pullman backstory. Randy Quaid's in it. Yeah. Yeah. It did not hold up. And it's several times I'm like, will you just stop playing basketball and watch this? It's about to get good. And then we gotta have to fast forward. Okay. All right. Now it's good that we would watch. So they like the last 20 minutes. Meantime, upstairs, NBC goes, I said, well, what'd you watch? And he goes, we watched Meet the Fockers.
1: Great movie.
0: And I said, that's great. I go, it's such a great sequel to Meet the Parents. He goes, I've never seen that. I go,
3: wait a minute.
1: You're going out of
0: Meet
1: order?
0: The Fockers before Buddy, you see. Yeah, you can't watch. No. I go, dude, you probably missed half of the jokes.
1: Yeah, right.
0: He goes, I didn't know. And I guess maybe you wouldn't. I mean, maybe you wouldn't know that it was a sequel. I guess it just came up on the Netflix algorithm, and so he just watched it.
1: Oh, man.
0: So...
1: By the way, I have a couple things to.
3: Hold on, I do have to shout out. When I mentioned Downtown Logan, and I was like, "Shoot, I got to remember. I got to shout." Chef Moe's on Main.
0: Okay,
1: there you go.
3: Okay,
1: mm-hmm.
3: You're going into Downtown Logan. You need somewhere to go. It's basically underneath like a PNC Bank.
0: Okay,
3: in downtown, like you. There is no phone. You go down there, there's no phone service. There's no phone service. Period.
0: Yeah, down
3: but
0: there.
3: But when you go down there, there's really no phone service. Food is amazing. The head chef and the owner, she's from the east side. She's from Painesville.
1: Nice.
3: She's a diehard Browns fan.
0: Oh, that's
3: her
0: cool.
3: Mom was recognized at one point as one of the top 10 Browns fans of all time. She was telling me. Food was amazing. People were great. Like the head chef has his own like version of cane sauce,
0: okay.
3: Dare I say. And the chicken was fantastic.
0: Oh, that's cool.
3: Cool little spot. So
0: I
3: said
0: area.
3: I would shout them out. Chef Moe's on Main in Downtown Logan.
0: Nice.
3: All right, as you were.
1: I did something this weekend that I have not done in... I don't know if it's ever happened before. So when we left this program and we talked about the protein for Memorial Day...
0: Yeah.
1: What did we say?
0: Ribs.
1: Right.
0: Yeah. I made them.
1: So on Saturday... This was Ardendrea's request.
0: Okay.
1: She had requested burgers and dogs at our house. Sunday, we were going to the in-laws. Monday, we had a party.
0: Yep.
1: So we do burgers and dogs. Very nice burgers. And I found what I consider to be maybe the finest hot dogs I've had. And no, this isn't your giant all beef, you know, the Eisenberg ones. I think those are the famous ones that are super expensive. They're like a pound each and they're huge beef hot dogs and they're delicious.
0: Yeah.
1: Nothing against that. But at my local grocer, I found they now have Iberico hot dogs.
0: Oh, no, that's interesting.
1: So Iberico is the Wagyu of pork.
0: Yep.
1: And they eat acorns and it's actually very low in fat, even though it is fatty. It's very low in fat, very low in the bad fats. Was that saturated? Very low in that. So one dog is like 6 grams of fat, which I was like, oh, baby. Now, they're a little thinner.
0: Yeah.
1: We made those. They were delightful. Absolutely.
0: I'm interested in this now.
1: Delightful. Oh, you can get them at your local grocery. You know that.
0: Well, I've never seen these. Oh, look at this labeling.
1: Let me see. Is that the one?
0: Is this the one?
1: Oh, yeah, you sure is. Better believe it.
0: Oh, baby.
1: Yeah. Delightful. I mean, they were so good and flavorful, and you felt great eating them.
0: I'm going to run this out.
1: Oh, you should. You should definitely trot that out. So then Sunday, we were going over to the in-laws, and they were having a cookout, and it was burgers and dogs. And then Monday, we went to party, and it was burgers and dogs.
0: 3 days in a row.
1: I've never had burgers and dogs. I don't know if I've had them typically in 3 days in a year, let alone 3 days in a row. And they were all good, and they were all different. It was all different style burger. Like, some were smash burgers, one were like the pre-made patties, others were these big ones, and then the dogs varied from mine to the monsters to just a normal dog.
0: Yeah.
1: But I thought it was hilarious, and I was like, where?
0: Did you vary up the approach from your consumption, or was
1: 100%. So my, right, I had like a jalapeno burger and the Iberico dogs, which I chowed on. And then the next night was burgers and dogs, but they needed some extra stuff. So and this is one of my new favorite things to do. I bought drumsticks, chicken drumsticks.
0: Okay.
1: I bought like 14 of them.
0: Okay.
1: I think it was two packages worth. Marinated them all day, sous vide them, and then brought them over. So I found Kinder's.
0: Oh, yeah.
1: Brand.
0: Yeah.
1: Had a,
3: I love Kinder's.
1: Yeah, they had a bourbon brown sugar marinade that was exactly what I was looking for. So I just filled the bag up with that, left them in there all day, sous vide them. And then when it was time to go over, I just took them out of the sous vide at that point, brought them over, and then we finished them on a Blackstone.
0: Mm-hmm.
1: They were delightful.
0: Yeah, that sounds pretty good.
1: And then Jack Hay made what she called a Texas coleslaw that she used for very nice for me. She did not use mayo.
0: Okay.
1: She used Greek yogurt
0: for
1: the cream.
0: You can't even tell the difference, honestly. You can, but I think most people couldn't.
1: I didn't say in a good way. Well, I don't know. I would have not been happy with mayo. Nobody complained about this.
0: If you like the taste of mayo in a coleslaw, but you don't want all that is in the mayo and you go Greek yogurt, I don't think you
1: can. I think you'll be okay. It was one of the finest things I've ever had, this Texas coleslaw. It was absolutely
0: electric.
1: Way to
0: go, Jack Hay.
1: Oh, Jack Hay, legend. It was electric, or as Chris say, booyah. So it was fun. And then Luca got to play with his cousin, McKenna Joe, and we did the parade in Chagrin Falls.
0: Oh, that's so cool. That's fun.
1: So the weather in Chagrin Falls was actually okay on Sunday. Parade time was around 2. It was humid.
0: Gray.
1: Grayish.
0: Yeah, that was the window when NBC when I went out and played. Because I'm like, it's not raining.
1: Yep.
0: Let's go.
1: Yep.
0: And then by 4 o'clock or 3:34, it was raining.
1: Yeah, I got a shot. My sister-in-law
0: had some time.
1: Bop, as Luca calls them, my wife's father, Chris, they both
0: calls him Bop?
1: Bop. He goes, Bop.
0: That's pretty great.
1: Yeah. So they
0: That'll just be his name, though.
1: They ran like the 5 mile in the morning. There's a 5 mile run in Chagrin Falls and they ran it.
0: Wow.
1: And it was great. So we see him, and I recognize my father-in-law's strut. He's walking a little bit towards the end there, and then he sees us, and he's like, oh, man. So he starts running.
0: Yeah.
1: So I'm videoing him. He's like, make sure you didn't video me when I was walking. I said, you don't have to say that. You're good now.
0: That's it.
1: And he
0: Your secret's
1: it in.
0: He mine.
1: Great. Yeah, exactly.
0: He Other than
1: it in great.
0: Now.
1: Yeah, right. Yeah. But he said next year he's going to try. But 5 miles.
0: That's a long ways, brother.
1: 5 miles.
0: No.
1: Are you nuts?
0: No way.
1: No. There's talk right now. They're trying to get everybody to do it. I'm like,
0: nah.
1: You need a videographer.
0: No, I'm not.
1: Yeah, I don't think I need to do
0: that. I'm done doing that.
1: But it was great. So it ended up being a burger and dog palooza with some excellent sides. There was a street corn at the last one. For happy birthday, Dizio. And, and also Jack A had these baked beans that were just electric.
0: Jack A threw a lot of heat. A lot of heat.
1: Yeah. Throwing gas.
0: Good job.
1: Throwing gas. Yeah. And I appreciated the no mayo very much because that Texas coleslaw was such a nice, it was perfect. It was a really good thing. So we had fun. It was a fun
0: You know
1: weekend.
0: What would have helped if the basketball would have gotten us through?
1: What basketball?
0: Joe Vardon, the Cavs plan to keep Kenny Atkinson, the coaching staff, the front office together after the Eastern Conference Finals sweep. Here's if you say to yourself, if you look at this season, and I'm not going to pretend that I'm talking about this all the time. And Kev, I know Kev talks about it all the time. And I'm not. I'm paratrooping in. My kids watched a
1: lot
0: this year. I will
1: paratroop in with you.
0: And we, they were into it in the postseason. And they were into it during the regular season on nights. They'd watch the games, not start to finish, but they'd watch. And we've been to a dozen or so games over the last couple of years. If you were to say at the beginning of the year, you're going to make the Eastern Conference Finals for the first time since 1992 without LeBron James, you would have said, yeah. That's the expectation. Go do that. And so they fulfilled the expectation as far as I was concerned.
3: I think we talked about that when the playoffs started.
0: I think we did.
3: Get us to the Eastern Conference
0: Finals. Get us to Eastern Conference Finals. But I think, unfortunately, the way that this went with the analytics comment from Kenny after game 3 is all
1: so
0: anyone's going to talk
1: us.
0: About. Oh, thank God. The analytics comment from Kenny after game 3 and then what happened yesterday in just a no-show situation, it's going to leave such a bitter taste on what I think otherwise would be considered a successful season.
1: Here's the thing. It was so open, though, this year
0: but was
1: for the
0: it?
1: Taking. Detroit was garbage. Indiana wasn't even a factor, who was last year's Eastern Conference champion. Boston gets knocked out by a Sixers team in the first round because Tatum wasn't there all year and whatever. They lost that. You just knew you had to beat the Knicks.
0: Well, maybe they were a buzzsaw. Maybe they were just, or maybe we're not as good as we think.
1: I don't think we're that good. Shouldn't have gone seven games with Toronto, and shouldn't have gone seven games with Detroit either. I think this team's got some problems. I think it needs major changes. I don't think it's like we need a little piece here or a little piece there. I think it needs fundamentally to be changed. And part of the problem is now with Harden having a player option. I think it was Windy who said today that he's coming in and he's not taking less.
0: No way.
1: So that they can get under the second apron or whatever the heck.
0: I don't think nonsense. Dan cares about any of that anyway. He'll pay whatever he needs to pay.
3: They have the highest payroll this year.
0: Yeah.
1: But he just has not been a winning player. Like, bringing in James Harden to help your team get over the championship hump, it seems like a flawed theory to begin with. And I think the performance that we saw bore that out. I don't know what's more absurd, was that we're 2-1 analytically, or, I mean, Harden said last night, we're the better team. He was asked about that in the Knicks, that we're a better team.
0: Well, did he have more turnovers than threes made in the series?
1: Yes, that's right.
3: That's right.
1: He had six games in the playoffs where he had more turnovers than made field goals.
3: I think in the Eastern Conference Finals, he made five or six threes, and he had 17 turnovers.
1: Yeah.
0: Yeah. And I'll believe Donovan Mitchell was healthy when he gets a full bill of health. I just don't believe it. I just don't think he's been the same the whole playoffs. And a lot of these, you know, 28-31, but it's hollow. I mean, it's not.
1: Agreed. And I think part of the problem, too, is that, and I'm going to use, I'll get to Brunson in a second, but the Cavs don't have a Josh Hart. Josh Hart is a winning basketball player with edge and with, he can do it all, but he plays with a toughness and a desire. I would say the one guy that stood out for his toughness in this series was Strus.
0: Mm-hmm.
1: But he's unfortunately a little bit of a limited player, and it seems like when he has to put that much energy into his defense, he does not shoot the ball nearly as well as he does when he's footloose and fancy free.
0: Yeah.
1: Because he did not shoot the ball well. Merrill did not shoot the ball well. And we shot 28% from three for the series, I'm pretty sure.
3: I heard something this morning with Riz on RBS, and he brought it up. He said, the Knicks have a bunch of guys that are like 6'7", 6'8". And they just know spacing. They know how to shoot. They can play inside. They can play outside. And it's
1: Bridges
3: like,
1: is
3: what
1: good.
3: Do we have?
1: Nobody's good.
3: Like what? Like
0: we're smaller.
3: We have a couple big guys, but they'd rather be on the outside.
1: Allen, but Mobley, yes.
0: Yeah.
1: Our leaders are a little bit passive. Donovan's a little passive. Mobley's a little passive. Those are your two best players.
0: Yeah.
1: They're not like Brunson is a dude. Physical, tough.
0: Yeah.
1: Give it to me. Hart is a total winning player.
0: All those guys play together at Villanova.
1: Yeah.
0: And DiVincenzo.
1: Yeah, who is now
0: like all those guys,
1: he was on that
0: all
1: team.
0: Those guys were
1: yeah.
0: at Nova. I mean, it's crazy how familiar they are, and that's the way that they play.
1: They're good. Mike Brown's a good coach.
0: He is. And it was just, I mean, yesterday was just an absolute
1: beating.
0: Blitzkrieg. My God.
1: The thing,
0: I mean, it was just.
1: Here's, I'm going to say, okay. From a competitive standpoint, you're down 19 at the half. You know you have to come out. You have to start the third quarter. You have to make a run.
0: Yeah.
1: It felt like we were so passive, and in the blink of an eye, we were down 30.
0: Oh, yeah.
1: And that's it.
0: That's it. Yeah. Yeah.
1: Or just.
0: It wasn't much better in game three.
1: No, it was not.
0: It wasn't a whole lot better.
1: It hasn't been a whole lot better. So I'm still trying to figure out what the second game they won analytically was.
0: I don't know. Yeah, it's a great point. And I had this wrong. I thought the game one collapse, like I thought that they could rebound from that, and I was dead wrong. That was the J.R. Smith timeout thing all over again. It was all that they had to perform the way that they did, and then they were so fragile that it all crumbled. And I think that's the thing that's kind of sucked. Okay, but then that goes back to that. It's a very nuanced conversation, but it's one that you have to have is – what are you entitled to? What are you entitled to as a fan? What do you want from your franchise? What do you want them to be?
1: They're always competitive.
0: So like they're competitive. They've got to an Eastern Conference final. They win 50 games. Mitchell's fun to watch in the regular season. And now they've made a run to be one of the final four teams in the NBA. So if you shake it up Bigley, and I by Bigley, to. I'm saying you probably think Mitchell's gone.
1: Somebody's gone.
0: Right.
1: Mitchell or Mobley. It's Mitchell or Mobley.
0: Yeah.
1: Have to be gone.
0: So one of those guys is gone. So if you do that, like, is it three steps back to try to build back to get to this point? I think one thing that you have to remember is it's the New York Knicks have not been to the finals since 1998.
1: Yep. Yep.
0: I mean, the Cavs spent like the whole second LeBron run in the finals and once before it. Like, the you've Cavs- been to this spot. You've been to this spot a lot in the last 25 years, of course, largely thanks to LeBron, but whatever. Like, you are what the Cavaliers are, what the Knicks aspired to be. They finally got there as a franchise over the last 25 years. Like, the reason all those people were going nuts and there were so many Knicks fans in the crowd yesterday and all of that stuff, and I want to ask you guys about that too, is because they've waited 25, almost 30 years for this.
1: Yeah.
0: To get back to a finals. They haven't won a championship since 1972.
1: Yeah.
0: So, like, it's really hard to get to the Final Four in the NBA. I mean, I would say, like, some of the really good teams from, like, when I used to watch this league a lot, the Portland Trail Blazers with Rasheed Wallace and Bonzi Wells and those teams.
1: Steve Smith.
0: Scottie Pippen. The Kings teams.
1: Weber.
0: With Weber and Divac and Stojakovic, or Peja Stojakovic, those
1: Mike
0: teams,
1: Bibby,
0: those teams, they never got to a finals.
1: Nope.
0: And they were really good teams.
3: The Cavs team from the 80s.
0: One Eastern Conference final with Nance and Darty and Price and those guys. One conference final, 1992. That's it. That's the list. And yet we look back on it, we revere that time. And I do wonder if because of LeBron, we've kind of skewed what we view success in basketball to be. That does not take away the gutless performance yesterday. I'm not doing that. I'm not at all.
1: No.
0: I'm just saying that, like, we were so spoiled by the LeBron run where you feel like, oh, let's go win a title every year. It was like, well, let's go win a title. We got LeBron. It's just really hard to get to this point.
1: There was a graphic that was the Eastern Conference champion, and it was like for a decade straight, it was LeBron. But they showed him in the Cavs jersey and then the Heat, and then he goes to the Lakers. And then since then, it's been... I think the only person that was on there twice that they showed as the titular star of their team was
0: Boston, right? Tatum?
1: Jimmy Buckets. For sure. Or Jimmy Buckets.
0: Well, the Celtics made
1: They
0: two
1: showed Jaylen Brown one and Tatum one. So, yes, Celtics did it twice. Jimmy Butler did it twice.
0: Okay.
1: Giannis is only once.
0: One time.
1: Knicks are now finally there. Yeah. You had Halliburton last year because of the Pacers. Yep. But just that since he's left, it's been that last set, what, 7 years that he's played there? Or eight.
0: I think it's eight.
1: Then it's eight. So 8 years, there's only been two teams that have been twice.
0: Yeah.
1: Out of the whole. And it was his, like, the decade before was all him. With
0: all
1: two
0: LeBron.
1: Different teams, but all LeBron. LeBron was
0: went,
1: the Eastern
0: went to
1: Conference
0: eight straight Eastern Conference Finals,
1: it was eight
0: right?
1: straight.
0: Yeah.
1: So here's what I would say. This is something I was talking about on one of our group chats talking Cavs. Because I can lock in on the, I got some ball knowledge from back in the day, you know, when locking in the playoffs. People would have been, I think that you feel worse today than you would have if you lose by two on the road game seven to Detroit.
0: Agreed.
1: Because you see now, it was like, oh man, it's wide open for us this year. The Celtics aren't healthy, blah, blah, blah. We just got to beat the Knicks. And then you got swept.
0: Yep.
1: And you got swept in dominating fashion after the first game.
0: Mm-hmm.
1: Just outclassed. And it felt like they bullied you. It felt like they were just better than you. And the Knicks were the team that eliminated them, if I'm not mistaken, 2 years ago.
0: Mm-hmm.
1: And then it was the Pacers last year and the Knicks again. And so it just feels like the reason that you have to do something drastic and maybe you do potentially take a step back is you're in a bad spot. And now I think you're kind of in a bad spot because you're locked into Harden.
0: Yeah, if you want to do the big picture stuff, probably the biggest thing you'd like to have back was selling Garland low.
1: It makes sense that you had why you did.
0: I know
1: rid
0: why
1: of him.
0: They did it, but like, and I applauded when they did it because you got to, you know, you needed to do something.
3: He needed to do something.
0: But yeah, that's probably it. Like, they sold him at the worst time to sell him,
1: and are now locked into
0: and
1: the
0: now
1: return
0: locked into that,
1: which did not look great in the playoffs and was very much on brand for, unfortunately, his kind of postseason career.
0: Yep,
1: with Harden. So you're in a weird. I think you're in a weirder spot than you would have been had you lost a gritty, tough game on the road, game seven in Detroit, even though that was not a great team. That you'd say, okay, we lost the number one seed in seven by a couple points on the road. This was just an annihilation is what it was. And so it feels like you have significant questions. The arena, and I talked to a couple people who were at the game last night, said it was the worst environment they've ever been in. It felt like half Knicks fans. Dan was great. No celebs in the front row from the Knicks, which is an incredible thing. I know people who were.
0: Have they commented about that? Have the Cavs put out a statement about it?
1: No, but it was their policy.
0: Okay, so like you own courtside tickets.
1: Cannot sell them to a Knicks person.
0: Okay.
1: Or you'll lose your tickets forever.
0: That is, I loved it from our perspective. But if you're the guy who owns the two seats and the people that you are negotiating with have endless financial resources.
1: That's right.
0: You could probably pay for 5 years worth of courtside season tickets.
1: That's right.
0: To sell one.
1: Yes.
0: And you're telling me I can't?
1: You can as long as they're a Cavs fan.
0: That's tough.
1: Yeah. Well, I know.
0: I love it. I loved it. I'm just saying, whoa.
1: So they showed the celebs that were sitting courtside the last time that the Knicks were in the Eastern Conference Finals. There was only one in that picture that they showed, in at least the montage they showed last night, that is still sits courtside regularly. And I know somebody that he was trying to get tickets from, and he's like, and this celebrity was like, I won't wear anything Knicks. I'll just sit there. I won't stand up and cheer. I won't be a distraction. I just want, that's where I like to watch the game.
0: Yep.
1: And they're like, yeah, no.
0: Can't do it.
1: Can't do it. This is pretty A-list.
0: Yeah. I don't know that there's a Cleveland sporting event that has happened in the history of this city that in back-to-back games had a larger social presence than Taylor Swift, Kylie Jenner.
1: Yeah.
0: Back-to-back.
1: Back-to-back.
0: I think Jenner's number four in the world in followers.
1: Yeah.
0: It's like Ronaldo, Messi, The Rock, her. And Swift's like 12th.
1: Yeah, she's Taylor Swift.
3: She's Taylor Swift.
0: That's right.
3: I would tell you that half the building didn't care there was a basketball game once they knew she was in the building.
1: Yeah, true.
0: Just crazy. Yeah. Like, you imagine, like, you just go to your seats and all of a sudden, most famous chick on the planet sitting next
1: right
0: to you?
1: Right there. Yeah. With Travis Kelce.
0: Two seats right in front?
1: Yeah.
0: Or you're imagine sitting in front of Chalamet and Jenner.
1: Sitting in front of them, because they were not allowed to be in the front row. They were sat second row.
0: Which, if you know anything, those aren't really that great, because you can't really see over, because the court's elevated, so you really can't, it's tough to see. Like, I keep watching Spike, like, stand up, and I'm like, that would suck so bad to be the people behind him, or even him.
1: Fortunately, he's not super tall.
0: No, not.
1: But that's interesting, wild. I don't know that happens anywhere else. Like, I don't know if the Knicks.
0: I was trying to think about this.
1: Madison Square Garden would say you couldn't sell your ticket to some Cleveland billionaire who wanted to sit there.
3: That came from like
1: Taylor.
3: What happened in 2016 with the Indians? Indians Cubs. Remember how many Cubs fans there were at the World Series here?
0: Yeah.
3: Everybody and their brother was selling their tickets because Cubs fans were like, I will give you every bit of money that I have for a ticket.
0: It's a very difficult question to navigate because you've bought this, right? Yeah. I own it. I can do with it what I wish.
3: I would like, and their brother was selling their tickets because Cubs fans were like, I will give you every bit of money that I have for a ticket.
0: It's a very difficult question to navigate because you've bought this, right? Yeah. I own it.

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1: Through college for a year or two.
2: It's like I said, like for that game last night. And then, by the way, made worse by the effort that the home team put on the court.
1: Yeah.
2: So now I could have made a lot of money.
1: Yep.
2: And paid for multiple seasons probably of season tickets that I just sold these. Instead, I went to the game,
3: and it was
2: a dog.
1: Brutal.
2: That's tough.
3: It was
2: That's
3: brutal.
2: Very tough, that part of it.
3: One last thing real quick about these parades.
2: Yeah.
3: So Luka's first parade.
2: Yeah.
3: Two things happened that were the highlight for me. They do a very nice job. It's Sugarland Falls is actually, it's cool that way they do. Everybody is out there. It is like Kayla was running into people from high school and
2: Hudson does it on Memorial Day Monday. Same exact vibe.
3: Totally
2: whole
3: cool.
2: Town.
3: So there are two parts of it that I love. The first part was the Shriners and the little cars.
2: I love the cars, dude. God, I want one of those so bad.
3: Me too.
2: Why can't I get one?
3: I
2: get one?
3: I want one so bad. It looks like the best
2: time
3: ever.
2: I'll join the Shriners just so I can drive one of them in a parade.
3: It looks so fun.
2: That's all I want to do.
3: I know. They just go up and back, and they look like they're having the time of their lives.
2: These old guys just zipping around.
3: Yeah. So good.
2: Fun.
3: So good.
2: You imagine driving to the mailbox in one of those? I do it every day.
3: For sure. It would be great. Yeah, those are that to me is the highlight. I just wanted to see those guys. And then the other highlight, and I don't know if they do this in Hudson or not, but you know who makes an appearance in the parade? Believe it or not, Santa.
2: He's in Chagrin Falls on Sunday, Memorial Day?
3: Yeah, Santa comes down and says what's up. They have North Pole security. They have the whole detail.
2: Just on a Sunday in May.
3: Sunday in May, he comes to pay his respects. So he comes
2: halfway through the year.
3: He comes by.
2: How did little?
3: And I'm there with Luca. And Luca, I don't think is quite, you know, cognizant yet of Santa. My older kids certainly are, and they were with us, so we were having a great time. And, you know, one thing that teenage kids don't love is a parent who maybe does something that they would consider embarrassing, but in this case, comes from the purest spot imaginable.
1: Here comes the grown version of Elf.
3: 100%. So he comes by, and, you know, he's looking around and waving, and Mrs. Claus is there, and I go, Santa! And he looks at me and just starts laughing. Art and Bryce are furious with me. So the best part is, so once we saw Santa, now we're going to go. Now we're walking downhill and the parades, they move, but then sometimes there's something and they have to slow down. So we get there again. I give him another one. Santa's here! Santa! Guy, Santa loves it. Kids do not love it, and I thought that was one of the big highlights. So I don't know, you know, it's nice that North Pole Security's there, so he's very well protected. You can't get anywhere near him, which is important. He's got important things to do in you know, about 7 months. But I just love that Santa was there. And then the Shriners. I mean,
2: I got to get anybody out there listening, give me a lead on one of those carts. I want one of those old cars, man.
3: Like, I feel like they're the only ones that have them.
2: They're the only ones that have them.
3: How's that possible?
2: They're the only ones. Other than the viral video. Remember the guy in the Valvoline one?
3: Come on, cut. Yeah, that guy.
2: Day 4 of OTAs is in the books. We'll have some more on that. We'll go around the league as well. Those are your hot topics today presented by University Hospitals, official healthcare partner of your Cleveland Browns. We are off and running. 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We're presented by Ballybet, official sports betting partner of Cleveland Browns. 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
10: As families head into summer travel season, there's one thing many

0: people forget to plan for. What happens if someone gets sick when you're away from home? Joining us now is Dr. Peter McCullough with some smart ways to be prepared before summer begins. Doctor, summer is supposed to be relaxing, but travel can come with surprises. So why is summer a time when families should think ahead medically?
1: Because there's always stress about getting sick on a trip and then ending up in the urgent care.
0: What are some of the most common issues that families will run into during these summer trips from a medical standpoint?
1: Various forms of food poisoning or traveler's diarrhea, getting viral upper respiratory tract infections that get too far along and they become a bacterial secondary infection like a bronchitis, then of course usual things like bladder infections, yeast infections.
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0: 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Before we go around the league, you have a golf comment?
1: I do have a golf comment. So this, as you said, should be the memorial, all of that.
0: It's really weird.
1: It's weird. It's sad that it is not. Let's see. They've changed the interface, so it's much harder now to find your likes on, and I don't know why they did this.
0: On the Twitter?
1: Yeah. Just give me my likes. Show me my likes.
2: That's why I started using bookmarks.
0: Is that on there too, Kev?
1: Bookmarks you can go right to.
2: Yeah, yeah. Anything that you want to save and get back to, I always find bookmarks has been easier for me now.
0: Oh, my gosh. I haven't bookmarked anything.
1: I used to do it on my likes. So how do I even find my likes anymore? Anyway, I know the quote. Here, I'll pull it up. So Wyndham Clark wins this weekend.
0: Yep.
1: And he wins, I think, at 30 under.
0: Yep.
1: So yeah, and then Siwoo, I think, was 28. Scheffler was like 27. So obviously that course, those are ridiculous.
0: It's Colonial, right? Isn't that Colonial?
1: Is that where they played?
0: Yeah, I think
1: so. In McKinney, Texas?
0: Yeah, I think it's Colonial.
3: Yeah, it was like 18 or 19 under after like day two.
1: Yeah.
3: It was something ridiculous.
1: That's not fun. I think, and it doesn't matter. It is kind of fun to see them how good they do, but no, so it wasn't. He won the Byron Nelson.
0: Yeah, but that's at Colonial.
1: Is it?
0: The Byron Nelson was always at Colonial Country Club in Dallas. I don't know if it still is, but forever it was, right?
1: This says he withdrew from the Colonial after winning the Byron Nelson. So when I
0: Googled, are those two different things? Wasn't the Byron Nelson the Colonial? Am I wrong?
1: I think it is different. It appears.
3: Now, no, last week was the CJ Cup Byron Nelson.
1: Yeah. Played where?
0: TPC Craig Ranch in
1: McKinney,
0: Texas.
1: That's what it was. Craig Ranch. Yeah, McKinney. I knew it was in McKinney, Texas. So then this week is the Colonial?
0: I guess. I guess I thought they were always the same. I thought it was the same thing. Huh. All right.
1: So he wins, okay? Wyndham Clark wins. They ask Wyndham Clark what he is going to do to celebrate. Mm-hmm. He says, has some good friends and family for dinner at Carbone's. Quote, we're going to open some grape and see where the night takes us. End quote. Open some grape? I just think when you like trash lockers at Oakmont in the U.S. Open.
0: Uh-huh. And then you drop that.
1: And then you drop that. You're just like, I don't want to be liked.
0: That's a lot of suck, I think.
1: We're going to open some grape.
0: Yeah.
1: Let me tell you something. If I ever say, hey, Bo, why don't you come over? We'll have some steaks and open some grape. I'd like you to punch me and not come over. Who says that?
0: Somebody named Wyndham.
1: That's right. You said it.
0: Yeah. I watched a little of that, and I didn't understand how they were scoring that well. And then I just thought to myself, like, well, then you have to do something about that course. Like, you either can't play there if it's too short. If everything is hit a bomb and hit a wedge into every pin, then I don't, then play somewhere else. They got to figure that out.
1: Yeah.
0: Because there's a lot of courses in this country that you're not going to do that to, that aren't played, that they need to start opening it up.
1: It could be cool.
0: You don't need to. I don't need to see anybody shoot 31 under.
1: No, it just seemed like there was one where Wyndham Clark was trying to hit it down the left center of the fairway on 18, mm-hmm. and he hit a cut, and they're like, "You cut it right off here," and they tell you it had 56 feet of curve on the ball. Mm-hmm. Like, it would, they're like, oh, he overcut it. It was in the right center of the fairway with like 10 yards to spare. Yeah. Like, it was just, if they can hit it anywhere, they're really good.
0: Yeah, they are.
1: And then it's not that hard. I don't know.
0: No, it's not that hard. Not at all. You're listed 850 WKNR Cleveland, a good Karma brand station. All right, around the league we go. Reigning NFL MVP Matthew Stafford and the LA Rams reached an agreement Thursday on a 1-year, $55 million extension. Stafford is scheduled to make $40 million in 2026. He's now tied through Los Angeles through 2027, $105 million in guaranteed money. He will be the highest paid player to ever play football, over half a billion in career earnings, just salary for Matthew Stafford on all of this, and further driving the nail home of how stupid it was to take
1: draft Ty Simpson.
0: Ty Simpson, 15 overall.
1: I wonder how much money that cost him in this deal. I wonder if he was like, yeah, no, I'm not signing it. Bump it up.
3: Yep, exactly. You drafted my replacement when we needed other options to put us over the top.
0: Isn't that crazy? Yeah. If they were going to do this, this had to be in the work. Like, do they really believe that Ty Simpson is that developable? I don't even think it's a word.
1: It feels like a word.
0: Feels like it might be. And he's that developable that by the time, that for 2 years he can sit and then it'll all come home. He better be.
1: Yeah.
0: He better be Jordan Love.
1: Yes.
0: I mean, that's what he's got to be, minimum.
1: Maybe even better than that. Yeah.
0: Yeah. But the minimum, he's got to be Jordan Love. Got to be. Absolutely crazy. This out of New York, the Giants don't know when star receiver Malik Nabers will be back. That's what John Harbaugh said Thursday after his availability. Not a simple injury. Nabers tore his ACL in September, underwent original surgery, which included a full meniscus repair. Several weeks later, a second surgery is required to remove scar tissue that is causing stiffness. It has the Giants hopeful but uncertain he will return for week one. Harbaugh saying, quote, it's an ACL and whatever else he had in that knee. Not a simple injury, you know. So he's going to slog through it, grind it out, I would say. He's fighting through it. He's here every day working hard, just impossible to predict. Not sure anybody saw that come.
1: Doesn't no. sound good. I have been a dynasty league. Awesome. Good news. He's a darn good football player. I'll tell you that much when he's healthy.
0: He certainly is.
1: And this in the craziest story that continues to be circulating in the National Football League, I find this to be just...
0: You ready?
1: Do it.
0: After months of negotiating, quarterback Jacoby Brissett and the Cardinals are still not close to reaching agreement on a reworked deal for this season. A source close to ESPN told the two sides are significantly far apart. Brissett has not attended any of the Cardinals' voluntary OTAs or the voluntary offseason programs. He awaits a new contract for 2026. Second year of a two-year deal he signed in March of 2025. His current deal pays him 4.88 with the potential to grow to 5.39, of which just 1.5 is guaranteed. By comparison, Gardner Minshew, whom Arizona signed in March, had 5.14 million. Guaranteed by the team for 2026, Mr. Segura.
1: If Jacoby's on the roster on the Monday of week one, his contract's guaranteed. Mm-hmm. So, like, that's foolishness. Even if they cut him right now, they'd give him 1.5.
0: Mm-hmm.
1: So, like, the fact that it's that if they're both on the team, his deal would be fully guaranteed, as would Minshew's. I don't know what he exactly, again, he is envisioning himself as.
0: Did you think he was delusional when he was here? I didn't.
1: Not at all. Not in the least.
0: No.
1: Not in the least. So I find it, I don't really know what the end goal is. Like, does he think he should be being paid in some different fashion? Is he hoping to get traded out of there?
0: Is he hoping that he's released and then he can
1: go where?
0: Go try to make better backup money somewhere else?
1: I think he wants to play. It feels like the
0: would think
1: goodest
0: that you
1: spot
0: would at this point. He's made a nice living. He's had a long career.
1: Like, the Jets have Geno Smith now, so I feel like that's not a place to go.
0: No.
1: They're really.
0: And if you're Arizona, why would you put up with any of this? Just play Minshew. Who cares?
1: Yeah, fine.
0: He's fun.
1: Yeah.
0: Jacoby's probably better, but he's fun.
1: Here's the
0: record-wise,
1: thing.
0: Right. Minshew's better, probably. I'm sure.
1: They didn't win any with Jacoby. Jacoby played the best football he's played, and they still didn't win. And I don't know that their goal was necessarily to win.
0: Doesn't seem so.
3: According to SpotTrack, Jacoby Brissett's accumulated approximately $67.9 million.
0: Yeah, so he's done fine.
3: You're doing just fine.
0: He's doing all right. Yeah. I mean, you always want to make more, but, like, this is what you're worth.
1: I love the guy.
0: Yeah.
1: The fact of the matter is he went 1-11 as a starter last year, and he is 2-15 over the last two seasons as a starter. 2-15.
0: Mm-hmm. I don't get it.
1: Again, love him. Wonderful human being. Easy to root for. But I just don't see... I don't know what he's expecting. I'm not saying it's all his fault. He does not turn the football over. That part of it's all great. Minshew, 7-6 and 2-7. So Minshew in his last... 9-14. He's 9-14 in his last 23. So Jacoby Brissett would have to go 7-0 and then also turn some loss into a win magically to equal where Minshew's been over the last 3 years.
0: Yeah. Strange.
1: Yeah, I just don't know what the end game is.
0: I don't know how he thinks he has any leverage to do any of this.
1: Well, the reporting's that they view him as a starter. Here's the other thing. They drafted Carson Beck, I want to say, in the second round.
0: Yeah, I would rather just play Minshew into Beck and to see if Beck can stick.
1: Yeah, just play Carson Beck.
0: What do I need? What am I trying to do with Jacob? I play in the arguably the toughest division in football. Like, it's going to be a slog.
1: Carson Beck. Yeah.
0: Like, why? What do I need to? Why? What am I trying to do here?
1: That's what I understand. And my guess is their goal is either to feel like they caught, you know, lightning in a bottle with Carson Beck, who a few years, you know, a year ago or 2 years ago, people thought would have been the number one overall pick in the draft. Yeah. So it's like, okay, well, we get Carson Beck and we see if that works out. And then if not, I don't really even see what my guess is they want to have the number one pick.
0: Yeah. I would think. I don't know what his leverage is.
1: Yeah.
0: Really don't. All right.
1: Me either.
0: We'll do your weekend headlines coming up next. You'll listen to Cleveland Browns Daily. We're presented by Ballybet, official sports betting partner of Cleveland Browns.
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0: Cleveland's next chapter is here. 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Before we get to the weekend headlines, we have a little unboxing here. A little unboxing, it looks like.
3: Yeah, we got a little package.
0: That's today. Nice, a little care package. Friends.
1: From the Browns backers of North Jersey.
0: We had this, too. We had the U.S. Coast Guard Great Lakes District leading from the lake stickers.
3: I have no idea on where those desk.
0: I don't know where they came from, but whoever gave those to us, it's a lovely sticker.
3: They were on the desk when we arrived.
0: Nice.
3: So I have no idea.
1: There we got a little
3: shout out to you.
1: Nathan Bowen Gibbe, greetings from the Browns backers of North Jersey. Wanted to send a few of our club shirts featuring our new 2025 Chapter of the Year logo. 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We're proud to represent Browns fans here in North Jersey. Our members work hard throughout the year organizing watch parties, charity events, fundraisers, food drives, and community events to bring Browns fans together. If possible, thought it'd be fun if the shirts made an appearance on the show during an unboxing segment. Well, you're getting that right now.
0: There you go.
1: While airing on Cleveland Browns Daily. Also right now, we'd be honored to see you wearing or showing off some Browns backers North Jersey gear. Thank you again for all the great coverage and entertainment you provide for Browns fans. Go Browns. Sincerely, Bob Den Blaker, President, Browns backers of North Jersey. Even signed it. Love that.
0: Well, and he's when we have Sopranos questions, right?
1: Yep.
0: They've been helpful on our Sopranos questions that we've had through the years.
3: So what do we got?
0: All right, here we go. Z unboxing. Nice, these are lovely. It's a nice, a lovely
1: this one, university this is the gray.
3: Oh, but you might as well hold that one up because that'll be the biggest one that'll show you
0: that.
3: The logo. See?
21: I like that. Look at this on the sleeve here.
1: Yeah, look at that.
0: Rabbit ears, yep. Looks like, kind of.
1: And that, well, it's a bar, I think. It sounds like maybe it's their sponsor. Their
0: oh, that's
1: bar.
0: Cool.
1: Is that what it says?
0: I don't know. It's just the logo.
1: That's it.
0: There. Oh, there you go.
1: It's a big sleeve for gifts.
0: Black Rabbit Saloon.
1: The Black Rabbit
0: that's
1: Saloon.
0: That's a great
1: and
0: name
1: this
0: for
1: is
0: a bar.
1: The logo, Browns Bankers
3: New
1: Jersey 2025 chapter of the year. And then look at this great logo on the back. You got.
0: Oh, that's a good job.
1: Proud Brownie with Interstate 80, the Jersey Turnpike, the Garden State Parkway, and Route 46.
0: Jeez.
1: Yeah, very cool.
0: Good job out of them.
1: Sweet. Thank you very much.
0: Look at that, Browns Backers. Yeah. That's nice. Dog Bones Cross. That's a good job. There's a lot of great logos that our Browns Backers have. A lot of really cool ones. That's a good job.
1: Agreed. Well, thank you very much.
0: Well, thank you guys. It's nice. It's very nice.
1: Very nice. There's a nice a large for you, brother.
0: Thank you, thank you. Very nice.
1: And a large for me. Perfect.
2: Yeah, those are beauts.
1: It's a real beaut, Clark.
3: Love it.
1: Love it. Thank you very much.
2: That's cool. Thank you. That's awesome. I like the name of that bar.
1: Yeah. I like the logo of it, too.
3: That's right up there. What was the one on the east side that they actually weren't going to ban me?
0: That was South. Where they thought
3: because
0: you were
3: of
0: a Steelers fan.
1: Oh, man.
0: South Euclid.
3: Oh, there we go. The Browns backers. Oh, yeah.
0: Yeah, theirs is great. Yeah. They got a great one, too.
3: Yeah. With the stag. They all have great logos.
1: Yeah. That's the Browns backers. That's
0: South Euclid.
1: No, but it's called Black Forest, right?
0: Oh, yeah, Black Forest. Yeah.
3: Yeah.
0: Yeah.
1: Black Forest Browns backers. Yes.
0: Yeah, they did a good job.
1: They did a great job. Yeah, that's a beautiful stag there.
3: All right, beautiful. Let's get into a little weekend headlines, gentlemen.
0: Let's do it.
3: This Tuesday.
0: Tuesday.
3: Hit the music, Kev, and away we go. Story number one is my phone. The great Tom Hecker is calling me.
1: Oh.
3: Statistician extraordinaire for the radio network on the road.
1: Yeah.
3: He's Tom, I'm aware you and your brother are locked in for the Bears game, if you're listening. I've already locked you in. Up first, more than 10 years after his last NFL game, not sure if you saw this over the weekend or not, former Heisman Trophy winner Johnny Manziel flashed a victory celebration, this time in a ring following his mixed martial arts debut. Oh, Manziel, 33, dominated social media influencer Bob Menery, 38, in a first-round stoppage victory Saturday night at the UFC Apex Center in Las Vegas. Manziel showed off some skills as a fighter. I would use the term showed off skills in a loose term. landing kicks to the body and scoring a takedown, and he was landing hard strikes again, I would say.
0: Maybe not as
3: from full mount when the referees waved the fight off at 2:16. Did you any of you catch that?
0: No. Is he
1: I've seen the clips.
0: Where does he
3: How about me teaching the youngins that social media?
0: There you go.
3: How about that?
0: Let me ask you a question. If you where does he on most punchable people for our fan base?
1: I would have to imagine high.
0: Pretty high.
1: Yes.
0: Like he's kind of been a pure jerk.
1: Yes. Yes.
0: Not only when he was here, but everything after.
1: I think that that's right. Did you see any of the clips of it?
0: I did see a clip over the weekend of it. I wasn't that interested, but I did see a clip of it.
1: It is incredible to me that is the body and physique of a professional athlete, a once professional athlete.
0: Didn't you think that, though, when you first saw him, too?
1: Yeah. He's kind of like
0: it's a weird shape.
1: It's odd.
0: Yeah.
1: But I'll give him this. He was the aggressor for sure.
0: Yeah.
1: He was the aggressor. He was quite relentless.
3: I don't know what he got paid for doing it. And he says he's not going to do it again, but.
1: Well, why would you? Couldn't go any better.
0: You're not going to want to fight anybody real, I don't think.
3: I think we all would like it.
1: Yeah.
0: You guys have the pollen?
3: Yes.
1: No, lots of pollen. Like when we go out here after a show,
0: green.
1: The car is covered.
0: Yeah.
1: There's a lot of pollen in this area.
0: Me and Beamsy both got
3: I don't have that problem. We park across.
1: Little NFL news. Same air. Pro Bowl wide receiver Nico Collins and the Texans reached an agreement today on an adjusted contract that guarantees his salary the next two seasons. Also includes a $9 million cash increase this year and an $8 million cash increase next year per his agents. I'm not sure what that means exactly, but
3: I don't know. Rosenhaus negotiated.
0: Got a little money. Good job.
3: That's how that ended up in Schefter's hands. To the NBA playoffs, we talked about the Cavs getting bounced. Which most accurately represents the Cavaliers against the Knicks? They quit, they mailed it in, resigned to their fate, or non-competitive?
0: Third. The third one. Resigned to their fate. That's what
3: after
0: I thought.
3: After game one.
0: That's what... I think after the first quarter of game three. Because they came out good in game three, didn't they? Memory serves? Like, I don't know.
1: How about the fact...
3: Boy, I was a lot of drinks into that.
1: Did you watch halftime last night?
0: No.
1: Inside the NBA guys, Charles Barkley said that what the Cavs were doing was he was teaching children the definition of quit. That's what the Cavs were teaching children.
0: Yes.
1: And then he got Shaq and Kenny start spreading the news and kicking their legs like rockets for New York, that they were going to New York. And then they get blasted to open the third quarter, which was nuts. That was the disrespect that was shown and obviously justified, but by the Cavs to the Cavs from that crew was stunning to me at halftime. They even showed Reflog's banner, fake banner that they held.
0: Did they?
1: Where it said it said Taylor Swift was at one of our games.
0: Yes.
3: Schefter reposted that.
1: Yeah, and didn't credit him, which is outrageous.
3: Well,
1: he took the poster or the banner and didn't get it. It says,
0: Replugs,
1: we will always
0: guy.
1: Have this 2026 NBA playoffs. Taylor Swift came to one of our games with the Cavs logo. And Schefter just posted the banner and did not attribute it that he created that.
0: That's a bad job.
1: It's a terrible job.
0: Terrible, Kenny.
1: Yeah.
3: That being said, the Inside the NBA guys on almost every night right now is just awesome.
0: Yeah, they are. They're great.
3: I'm here for all of it, and
0: they're great.
3: Awesome.
0: Yeah, they are. And so they get the finals.
3: Yeah. Yep.
0: First time they've had the finals ever.
1: Yeah. So I said they're going to New York. They're very excited about it.
0: Yeah. So they could, boy, you're probably hoping for New York, San Antonio, right? It's probably the situation.
1: I don't know if Charles wants to go down to San Antonio.
0: I think that's a bit. Isn't that a bit?
1: It's a good bit.
3: It's a great bit.
1: Oh, are you talking about what Charles says, or are you talking about
0: how
1: the people in San Antonio have responded?
0: I know the people in San Antonio have responded bigly. But I also think that it's a bit for Chuck, and I think the bit's funny. So I would hope for San Antonio.
3: Well, I think even if Charles wants to get rid of it, the rest of that crew is not going to
0: let that happen. No.
3: Yeah,
0: no.
3: Our guy over there is not going to let that happen.
0: It's pretty amazing that. First NBA Finals for the Knicks since 98. That's crazy.
1: Yeah.
3: Meanwhile, in the Western Conference, that is a series. Mm-hmm. Game 5 is tonight. It's now a best of 3. The series tied at 2. Spurs Thunder on NBC. And if you have not been watching that series,
0: it's amazing.
3: It's a lot of fun.
1: That's good basketball.
0: The quality is nuts. I'm rooting for the Spurs as big as possible. Just as big as possible. I like their operation. So
1: you like big Wemby guy?
0: I like him. I like those the bunch of guards they have.
1: Yeah.
0: I just like how they attack.
1: You are not.
0: I don't like, and I have a bitterness towards OKC from
1: being
0: the Seattle.
1: Yep.
0: I have a lot of family in Seattle. I went to Sonics games a couple times as a kid. Still have family that lives out there. And it just has always rubbed me so wrong that you moved a team out of Seattle and put them in Oklahoma City. Just doesn't seem to make any sense to me at all. So I've always been bitter about that.
3: Take that, Trotter.
0: Sorry, Jake.
3: NHL Love playoffs, Trotter. By the way, we're down to the conference finals there. Vegas up on the Colorado Avalanche, 3-0. That's kind of shocking.
0: Well, so
3: not injuries.
0: Vegas fired their coach and then hired John Tortorella, who's great.
3: Torts, baby.
0: He's great. He's like a shot of adrenaline. It's if you're... Now, this is a tough one, but for those who do know the hockey, it's a little bit like what they used to do with Mike Keenan in the 90s. Mike Keenan won a cup with the Rangers, and then he would get hired and give a shot of adrenaline, and the team would be good, and then eventually they'd tune him out.
1: Yep.
0: A little bit that with Tort, so they had a really nice run in Columbus with the Blue Jackets, but by their standards. But he's been a shot of adrenaline. The other thing that's kind of crazy about them, and this is a little inside hockey, but we got some time, I think, Mitch Marner played his whole career in Toronto. He's part of this line with him and Austin Matthews, all this firepower. And playing in Toronto in the NHL, I think from a football perspective, would be like playing in New York for the Jets. I'm sorry, for the Giants, if it was also the Dallas Cowboys and they had never won a cup. Like that type of media attention, glamour, all of it. But they haven't won since the 60s. I think 1964, the last time Toronto won the Cup. So everybody was always on Marner that he's a choke artist. He's terrible in the postseason. He's leading. He's now in Vegas. He's leading the NHL in postseason points in scoring. Wow. And so, like, just imagine, like, not playing under the yoke of Toronto and how it's all worked for him. So, yeah, they're going to do it. Conversely, the other one has the best atmosphere of anything right now in Montreal. It's nuts. Yeah. Because it's Montreal against Carolina.
3: Carolina leads that series 2 games.
0: Yeah, they won in overtime last night, but the Montreal crowd is absolutely bonkers. Bonkers.
3: Yes.
1: Canadian crowds are always great.
0: They're great, yeah.
3: I will do this. Let's go to IndyCar. Indy 500. Mm-hmm. Jordan.
4: Going. Green. Two L back.
3: This is the finale of the Indy 500. If you haven't seen it, it's unbelievable.
4: I won.
3: He's in third.
4: I won. Clear. Low on the bottom. Low on the bottom. Still down there. Clear behind him. By three, pad up. Still down there, just you two. Pato with you. Pato with you. Still down there, still down there, still down there. Still down there, just you two. Still down there, you two. Still down there, you two. Still there, still there. Clear. Go get him here, go get him to the line, come on. They're all clear, you and him. They're all clear, you and him. Regen. Deploy.
3: I don't know. I didn't know if you guys had seen that or not, but
1: I hadn't seen that. I thought,
3: yeah, that is IndyCar on Fox. That is the camera of Felix
0: Rosenquist.
3: Yes.
0: So do you know the other significance of this? So the car owner is Michael Shank Racing. Michael Shank grew up in Columbus and went to Gahanna High School. This guy's going straight to Montauk right now.
1: He is. He looks tremendous.
0: This is outrageous. This look. He's going straight to Montauk, straight to the Hamptons. Columbus team, it's the 40th anniversary of Bobby Rahal and Jim Truman won the 86 Indy 500, another Columbus team.
3: Yeah, the great Bobby Rahal.
0: Yeah, so this is, and Shank has now won two Indy 500s as a car owner, but he did this one on the 40th anniversary of Bobby Rahal.
3: It's pretty
0: winning.
3: Wow. Pretty crazy.
0: Columbus ties 40 years apart. Yeah, and that's crazy. So I was talking to somebody this morning about this. When Rahal won in 86, they had a parade.
3: Yeah.
0: Like, they shut down the streets. They had a parade in Columbus when he won the Indy 500.
1: That's so cool.
0: And now Indy has become, the Indy 500 has become this thing where, like, to people in Indiana, it's the biggest deal in the world. Like, 350,000 people were at this thing on Sunday. I have no idea what the ratings would be, but obviously they're not throwing a parade in Columbus for this, for winning an Indy 500 now, because it's just not what it was 40 years ago.
1: No.
0: It's just not.
1: No.
0: Like, ratings-wise, it's not. But to them, it is. Like, they still get 350,000 people at that thing. Which is...
1: Oh, it's packed.
0: There aren't many things like that in sport that it's still... Like, even the Daytona 500, they took out the whole back grandstands. They don't even exist anymore. Like, when I covered it, those grandstands were back.
3: Yeah.
0: Now they're all gone. Like, the capacity's way down for that. But Indy, it's held, even though nationally it's not what it once was.
3: Yeah. Speaking of NASCAR, really sad news, and this happened Thursday night. Unbelievable. Crazy. Kyle Busch at 41 passes away. He had just won a race a few days earlier, died after severe pneumonia, progressed into sepsis, resulting in rapid and overwhelming associated complications, according to a statement released by his family. I mean... Two-time cup winner, like one of the bad boys, had some amazing quotes, but also had a huge heart off the racetrack as well. Really a good dude, and 41, that's just crazy.
0: Did I talk about this with you guys?
3: You did not. This happened and we were off.
1: So okay. Sad.
0: So I covered NASCAR for 6 years. So I did every Daytona race, the February 500, then in those days it was the Pepsi 400.
3: The July
0: one. Yeah. The first one I ever covered was the one Dale Earnhardt Sr. died.
3: Oh,
0: And then the next time I was back at Daytona was Junior 1. And then I did Talladega a couple times. So it's a pretty small world. Like, you see the same people, the same reporters, the same drivers. So I want to say this was in 2005. Kyle Busch came to Tallahassee, which was where I was working at the time, and he did a safe driving clinic at Leon High School. And I had known him just from interviewing him early on in the 2000s.
3: Because at that time, you could go to the garages. They would come right out. They would do anything for you.
0: I walked up to like a camper knocked on the door, and Richard Petty came out.
3: Yep.
0: And gave me 15 minutes. Like, that's just, they were so wide open.
3: Correct. Honestly,
0: the death of Senior led to this explosion in popularity with his son and all of that over the next 5 years, where it became something else. But it was a really, when I first started covering it in 01, it was a really tight family type operation.
1: Yep.
0: And I remember, like, after what happened to Senior, they needed an antagonist for Junior and for Jeff Gordon. And Kyle was kind of like, yeah, I'm in. So he kind of played this role as a bad boy, but he wasn't that at all. He's like one of the nicest guys you'll ever meet, ever. It was heartbreaking to see the image of, my God, his wife at the Coca-Cola 600 with his 13-year-old son. Yeah. And then Richard Childress Racing, he drove the 8 car, which ironically is the one that Junior drove when he, you know, when he was at DEI before that all went to Childress. But like, and then Childress said, we're not going to have anybody in the 8 car until your son is old enough to drive it, and his son's 13.
3: Yep.
0: So we're going to retire the 8 until you, but I just,
1: so sad.
0: Crazy. And then it doesn't even make sense for like somebody 41 years age who's that otherwise healthy to have this happen to them. It almost defies logic.
1: Because it's just going and going and going, and professional athlete and plowed through. And
0: yeah.
1: He said, I think because he passed out in the sim, but he had the sign, just, everybody's got to be very careful with their health and like a lot, just go to the doctor.
0: Yeah. Yeah, it was.
1: It's so tragic.
0: Really scary, yeah.
1: And it's a very one in a whatever high number chance of this happening the way that it did.
0: Yeah, yeah.
1: So it's just such a tragedy. So sad.
0: Oh, it sucks.
1: Yeah.
0: Yeah, just absolutely. Absolutely does.
3: Couple quick notes before we get out of here. Here with the weekend headlines. This just in from Adam Schefter. The NCAA has denied Texas Tech quarterback Brendan Sorsby's request for reinstatement for eligibility for the 2026 season. Sorsby has completed his 35-day inpatient rehab for his gambling addiction in Goodyear, Arizona.
0: This is, we can actually talk about this next if you want to.
3: Final note, happy birthday to the legendary You Are Looking Live. Brent Musburger, 87 today.
0: God. Yes. Proud Montanan.
1: Yes.
0: Proud Montanan.
3: Great dude.
1: Great dude.
0: Great dude. Great, great dude. That is a big development. We will get into that coming up next. 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

0: 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We can file this under, I believe we had that. When I first heard about the Sorsby looking for the rush judgment on the NCAA, immediately knew that it had nothing to do with NCAA eligibility because that's not possible. He's never going to play college football again. What he wanted was clarification on his eligibility so that he could become eligible for a supplemental draft in the NFL. Now, I think we tracked this down maybe a week or two ago. There hasn't been a supplemental draft in the NFL since like 2020 or 19. It's been a while. It's
1: been a while. I know Josh Gordon was in it. Let's see. I'll pull up the NFL.
0: I think the last one was like 2019 or 2020.
2: 2019. Okay. Who was the G-man? Jalen Thompson, the Cardinals, used a fifth-round pick to select him.
0: Yeah. So here's what makes this – I mean, there's a lot that makes this interesting. Number one, would an NFL team – and we're all NFL employees, and we know how strict the NFL is with any sort of gambling, anything. There's, would you say a zero tolerance?
1: Yes.
0: None. I mean, was Jameson Williams suspended like six games for – what was he, like, in the parking lot doing an NCAA tournament or something?
1: Yeah, and if he wasn't in the parking lot. If he was in the parking lot, it would have been fine. He did it.
2: He was in the locker room.
0: He did it in the locker room.
2: That's it.
0: Yeah, and he was suspended, like, six games.
1: Yeah.
0: So I think this is interesting two-parter. Number one, yes, by the way. Number one, will the NFL take a flyer on this kid with this history in gambling? Right. I mean, he's clearly a gambling addict. Guys, he was betting on, like, Korean baseball.
1: Yep.
2: A like, lot of things.
0: Crazy
2: he was
0: stuff.
2: Making thousands of bets.
0: Thousands of bets. Like, nickel bets, penny, like, just nonsense, right? Like, he just was addicted to the rush of it. So, like, this isn't like, but then he also bet on college football. Like, when he was in Indiana, he bet on Indiana. Like, there's a lot going on here. So, would the NFL think that that juice is worth the squeeze? Okay. So then the other part of it is, he's a quarterback. He's a quarterback.
1: Yep.
0: And some
2: he's
0: people.
2: Pretty good.
0: Yeah. If he had a nice season this year at Texas Tech, he might have played himself into a middle of a first round quarterback. He's got big arm talent.
1: Yep.
0: He's developed nicely, started Indiana, then went to Cincinnati, now's at Texas Tech. He was the number one quarterback in the portal. Number one. So there's that side of it from the college football side, like Texas A&M. The reporting is $6.5-7 million they gave him to quarterback Texas Tech. So now they're out a quarterback. So that's kind of a little bit of a warning sign to NIL, but that doesn't affect us. But if you're an NFL team and you have a mid first round grade on this kid potentially, or let's say right now you have a second round grade on him as a quarterback, but he's got all this. What is he worth to
1: try
0: you?
1: To get him for a fourth round pick?
0: Right. That'll
1: be interesting. So the last quarterbacks taken in the supplemental draft, 2011.
0: My guy.
1: Terrell Pryor.
0: Yep.
1: Third round pick for the Raiders. Prior to that, it was all the way back.
0: Give me the team. Give me the year of the team. I bet.
1: 1992 New York Giants.
0: Dave Brown.
1: Dave Brown is correct.
2: Duke.
1: From Duke.
2: Duke
1: that is
2: Duke.
1: Correct. In 1989, Phoenix Cardinals used a first round pick on a quarterback from Washington State.
0: Tim Rosenbach?
1: That is correct.
0: One more. Keep it going.
1: That's the only one I didn't know. I knew this one as well. Dallas Cowboys first round pick 1989 from Miami, Florida.
0: Steve Walsh.
1: Yep. 1985, the Cleveland Browns from the U.
2: Bernie!
1: The great Bernard Kosar. And then in 1981, the New Orleans Saints used a first round pick on a quarterback from Illinois by the name of Dave Wilson.
0: That's the end of my knowledge.
1: So last few supplementals, you got Jalen Thompson, the safety from Arizona. In 19 and 18, Sam Beal, the corner from the Giants from Western Michigan, who was thought to be a first-round talent. And Adonis Alexander, a cornerback from Virginia Tech, who was used a sixth-rounder from Washington. Isaiah Battle, an offensive tackle in 2015, a fifth-rounder for the Rams from Clemson. Josh Gordon is the last Pro Bowler from the supplemental draft. Josh Gordon, 2012, second round pick for the Browns from Baylor. Ahmad Brooks in 2006, the linebacker out of Virginia, a third round pick of the Bengals after being dismissed from his college football team. He was also a Pro Bowler. Those are the only two Pro Bowlers from the supplemental draft in the 2000s.
2: In his last 2 years at Cincinnati, after starting his first 2 years at Indiana, 24 games, 63% completion percentage, 5,600 yards, 45 touchdowns, 12 picks.
0: Yeah. Yeah, and he's toolsy. He's got a big arm.
1: All right, only Hall of Famer ever from the supplemental draft.
2: Also, I had 580 yards rushing last year.
0: He's athletic. He's
1: only Hall of Famer ever in the supplemental draft.
0: Can you give me the university he attended?
1: That'll make it too easy. 1987 is the year.
0: Chris Carter.
1: Brian Bosworth was in that same supplemental draft, was a first rounder for Seattle. Dan Sileo from the U was a third round defensive tackle for the Bucs. And then Chris from the U was a third round defensive tackle for the Bucs. And then Chris Carter, fourth round Philadelphia Eagles from the Ohio State University, who was suspended before his senior season for signing with

0: Rob Moore from Syracuse, who was a Pro Bowler. In 1989, Steve Walsh, Tim Rosenbach, and running back Bobby Humphrey from Alabama for the Denver Broncos, who was also a Pro Bowler in his NFL career.
1: So, it's then they made it, you really had to prove, because, like, you know, Bernie creatively, pretty good job, and we're very appreciative.
0: But a lot of these are kind of like they graduated with a year left of eligibility but didn't register for the draft.
1: Yeah, that was the Bernie. That's what Bernie did. And then graduated, and then and became eligible because he didn't want to play for who's picking first. He wanted to come home because we love him. But, yeah, that's that. Now that it's much more difficult. This is going to be a fascinating thing for me because this is the ultimate, like, juice worth the squeeze. Because he might be a first-round talent at quarterback.
0: Yeah.
1: And we all know what you do for those.
2: Yep.
1: So, but there's a, I mean, he could be suspended. The NFL's done that before where they've suspended guys for college. They did that with Pryor. Pryor was suspended.
2: They didn't do it with Gordon, did they?
1: Pryor was suspended the first four games.
2: Gordon got in trouble once he got into the league.
1: Yeah, I don't think he had to sit out to start.
2: I don't think so.
1: Pryor's was, you know, it was eligibility stuff. Like, that's usually, and this would be an eligibility thing. Like, pretty fascinating. So much more to come. You listen to Cleveland Browns Daily.
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3: A lot going on there in that last hour. You got Atkinson coming back to the Cavs. That was confirmed. You got Nico Collins getting a raise and reworked his deal. And then from a football perspective, the Brendan Sorsby news is pretty big in regard to supplemental draft. And I'm guessing that's the way that this will go from there.
4: Yep. It's going to be interesting to see who does take the plunge on that and why they do. You know what I mean? Because the teams that need a court, do you go ahead and...
3: All right, well, you, in the break, Gibby and I came up with the first... We came up with not many. There aren't many. We mentioned Rams. There are only one of... There's first team came to mind and then one other one possibility.
4: Is it maybe the Niners, which...
3: The first thing I thought, Eagles, maybe. Because they could sit out like a...
4: Yep.
3: You know,
4: and they always take swings. They drafted Jalen Hurts in the second round when they had Carson Wentz.
5: About Jarrah World.
3: Jarrah was another one I thought of. Dyergibe thought of. And then I wondered, it goes against their type, but they've been doing a lot of stuff against their type. I thought about Pittsburgh.
4: That would make sense to me. Yes.
3: Like Rodgers for 1 year. This kid sits for a year. Then essentially you get a first round pick for the price of a second or third.
4: Yep.
3: That was another one I kind of thought of. All right, we are back tomorrow. Appreciate you listening. Cleveland Browns Daily, 850 ESPN Cleveland.
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22: I'm Ed Bank, and we start with NFL news. Agents have told ESPN's Adam Schefter that two-time Pro Bowl receiver Nico Collins of the Houston Texans have agreed to an adjusted contract. It will guarantee his salary through the next two seasons and will add $9 million this year and $8 million in 2027. In the NBA, according to ESPN's Shams Charania, Kenny Atkinson will return as Cleveland's head coach despite the sweep of the Eastern Conference Finals. Meanwhile, the NBA's Western Conference Finals continue tonight with the Thunder hosting the Spurs in the series tied at two games apiece. Shai Gilgeous-Alexander says he and his teammates have to learn from their Game 4 loss.
23: Whether you win or lose, you want to learn the lessons from the game. And when you lose, they're a little bit louder. 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
22: 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Stanley Cup playoffs, Golden Knights and Avalanche tonight on ESPN just after 9 Eastern. Vegas is looking for the sweep of Colorado. The Avs' Nathan MacKinnon will play despite an injury in Game 3. Also, Pittsburgh's of getting Malkin returns for a one-year deal worth $5.5
24: million. Hey, it's your resident Super Bowl champ Chris Candy coming up Wednesday as OTAs roll along. I'll tell you the one player who's hurt himself the most by not being at workouts. It's unsportsmanlike, 6 a.m. Eastern, right here on ESPN Radio, ESPN2, and ESPNU.
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25: We're cool.
17: And the HD studio in Atlanta, Georgia.
25: So are you.
17: This is Freddie and Harry.
26: Now that I'm thinking about it, but what's in the milk up there at Penn State?
25: Yeah, because they get some dudes, don't they?
26: Mm-hmm. Like, you know, Chop Robinson, mm-hmm. Michael Parsons. Mm-hmm. Man, what? I know what kind of milk. Yeah, you know what? We're going to move on.
25: Yeah, that Happy Valley milk is different.
27: Milk was a bad choice.
26: You're right. I know exactly what kind of milk they got.
25: That Happy Valley Lactaid is much better.
26: I know exactly what kind of milk they have up there.
25: There's nobody lactose intolerant. When it comes to Penn State defensive ends, what they're having up there.
26: Gotta burp them, baby.
25: They burp you.
26: Drinking that strong milk.
25: No, they burp you. They don't get burped. They are the burpers, not the burpees. That's not how that goes.
28: He needs some milk.
17: This is Freddie and Harry.

0: Harry Douglas. I'm Freddie Coleman. Welcome to the best show on your radio. It is the Afternoon Cool, known as Freddie and Harry. And guess what? We are here, along with Shannon Penn, E-Dog, Eric Hammond, the Four Horsemen, and you, presented by Progressive Insurance on the ESPN app, SiriusXM Channel 80, as well as TuneIn. Always tell that smart speaker to play ESPN Radio and check us out on ESPN Plus. 10 minutes away from a former Knick. What he thinks about the current Knicks, including one in particular by the name of Jalen Brunson, being the head of the snake involving this run of the Knicks, winning 11 straight games to get to the first NBA Finals since 1999. But there's always going to be a couple.
1: Freddie, hold on just one second.
0: Here he is.
1: Yeah. I need to ask you a question.
0: All right.
1: It's been a very, very long time, 27 years since this team has been able to make an NBA Finals again. For you, has it really, really sunk in yet? That your team is going to the NBA Finals for 2026.
0: Well, put it this way.
1: And what does it mean to you as well, too?
0: Well, I'm going to put it in these kind of terms. These were the things that didn't exist the last time the Knicks were in the NBA Finals. No iPhone, no Facebook, no Instagram, no YouTube, no X, no Bitcoin, no Gmail, no Amazon Prime, no Google Maps, no Netflix, no ChatGPT, no Android, no TikTok, no Snapchat, Xbox, Pinterest, LinkedIn, iPad, Uber, Airbnb, Reddit, Spotify, Zoom.
1: Wow.
0: Nothing, Nathan, nada existed like this. The last time the New York Knicks were in the NBA Finals. So hell yeah, it sunk in. There's no question about that it sunk in for me. Because especially, you never know when it's going to happen. And for me, each and every time it seems that since 1973, the Knicks made a playoff run, you say, okay, where did that come from? For example, 1999, it was the strike season. They were the eighth seed. A lot of people thought they were going to get swept by the Miami Heat. They beat them in a game five on Miami Heat's home court. Then they swept the Atlanta Hawks in four games. Marcus Camby, I think still we see the dunk over the late, great Dikembe Mutombo. And then he gave the no, as he went back the other way. People did not think they were going to beat the Indiana Pacers. They beat them in six. They just had Larry Johnson injured, Patrick Ewing, some of that Achilles tear. They just ran out of gas. And no excuses, the San Antonio Spurs were probably going to win that series anyway. But it feels different. So absolutely it has sunk in because we've been able to see what they've been able to do. And so many people wondered if this team under Mike Brown with Carl Anthony Towns, Jalen Brunson could actually do it. But you know there's always going to be somebody that's going to pour that rain on a potential Knicks championship parade. And what a shock that is David Sheppard, SiriusXM NBA host, when he's on Freddie and Harry says this run is fool's gold.
2: They haven't played great competition in these playoffs. Nobody expected Philadelphia to beat Boston when they were down 1-3. Right? Nobody expected the Cavs to go on to win that Game 7 on the road against Detroit when you know Detroit owns the Knicks in the regular season. So I think that this is almost fool's gold. I think no matter what plays out, it is going to be San Antonio or Oklahoma City Thunder winning the NBA championship and winning in convincing fashion.
0: See, this is what gives me comfort because every time he says something stupid like that, it's what worked out for the Knicks. This was the same guy that said the Atlanta Hawks were a great matchup against the New York Knicks. The Knicks ran away and hid from him. Now, David Sheppard was a friend of ours, and he's not shy of opinion. But there's also the same guy that also said that the Knicks did not have the best play in the series. That Tyrese Maxey of Philadelphia was the best play in the series.
1: And Joel Embiid.
0: And next thing I know, the Knicks had the brooms out. And it's also the same guy that said, well, you know, Jalen Brunson's third behind Donovan Mitchell and James Harden in the series of Cleveland Cavaliers. Those guys can hold a 22-point lead. So I am thankful that David Sheppard has said something like that because that gives me even greater being emboldened to say, all right, my Knicks might have more than a chance. Because anytime he says something like that, he's been proven wrong so far in the playoff run by the Knicks.
1: Well, you know what? I think it's this. Mm-hmm. Maybe David Sheppard is secretly deep down inside rooting for the Knicks.
0: Nope.
1: So he says these things.
0: Nope.
1: So it can be the complete opposite.
0: That's not just a no. That's a hell no. Nope. That's how he feels. Here's something to what he just said. And I'm just going to, when he talked about, you know, fool's gold with the 76ers here and the Cavaliers, I just got four words to that. Don't know, don't care. And here's why. It is not my New York Knicks team's fault that the Celtics couldn't hold a 3-1 lead against the Philadelphia 76ers. Why is that my team's problem? That you didn't handle your business, that you shot yourself out of a series by taking too many threes. Why is it my Knicks team's fault that the Cleveland Cavaliers went into Game 7 in Detroit and beat that basketball team? And yet, he is definitely accurate about how the Pistons dominated the Knicks in the regular season. I also seem to remember the Pistons last year beat the Knicks 3 out of 4 games. And how did that end? It didn't end well for the Detroit Pistons. So if we're going to use separate logic, fantastic. Anytime he's brought separate logic to the table against my New York Knicks, it has ended badly for the other team. Anytime he brought that up, all of a sudden the 76ers had the Knicks fans walking to Philadelphia and made that Madison Square Garden south. He said about the same to Cleveland Cavaliers, game 3 and game 4 sound like Madison Square Garden Midwest. So at David Shepherd, he can have his fun. He can point out all those things.
1: I just have four words.
0: Don't know, don't care.
1: But for anyone that's saying that the Knicks haven't played anybody, don't sit up here and expect the Knicks to be apologists for that. They go out there in a 7-game series and play the team that advanced in that round, and it's not their fault that they're that much better than whoever they played, which happened to be the Atlanta Hawks in the first round, who ended up being the Philadelphia 76ers in the second round, and then in the Eastern Conference Finals, it was the Cleveland Cavaliers. It's not their fault that they came back from a 22-point lead in game 1 and Kenny Atkinson didn't call a timeout and then the Cleveland Cavaliers couldn't score. Well, it is their fault. Their defense stepped up to the plate and then they started making shots. And Mike Brown made some great decisions in game 1 from a coaching perspective, mm-hmm. where he said, okay, let me take Josh Hart out and then let me put in Landry Shamet, who hit 3 huge threes. But then in game 2, I'm not going to blame Josh Hart for wanting to face and overcome adversity and having over 25 points in that game too and stepping up and being the guy that, hey, Mike Brown, yes, he can count on to keeping a ball game when it comes to crunch moments of the ball game. So I'm not going to sit here and say, man, the Knicks didn't play this team, they didn't play that team. When those teams had an opportunity to advance and could not do it when it was all said and done.
0: Because I look when the Boston Celtics had their run to the championship. The Indiana Pacers were not a healthy basketball team. I say, hey, that's not the Celtics' problem. The Pacers fought them long and hard, and the Pacers had an 18-point lead in game 3 at home and let that get away. They had two moments. They had two moments.
1: In two separate games where I thought the Indiana Pacers should have won.
0: Game 1, let that game go to overtime, and Jalen Brown hit the corner jumper, and then the 18-point lead in game 3. I didn't look at that and say, well, you know, the poor Celtics, they didn't face Indiana Pacers at their strength. Because I know the narrative sounded like, had the Knicks struggled and beat Atlanta in 7 games. Or struggled and beat Philadelphia in 7 games. I know David Shepard would have said, see, this is a fool's gold kind of team. So the more he keeps putting stuff out there, my team benefits. So David Shepard's going to have this reverse logic. Like, you think he's doing this by saying secretly he's rooting for the Knicks? He's rooting for Tom Thibodeau. Because he still does not believe that the New York Knicks should have fired Tom Thibodeau.
1: But Shep's not the only one, though.
0: I know that.
1: There are a ton of people who feel like, okay, this run by the New York Knicks is kind of foolery, but I'm here and you're here to tell those people, hey, listen, you play who's in front of you. And because you executed at a high level, because you can go 10 deep and have a bench to come in, because you, Mike Brown, as a head coach, can make adjustments and be a better coach than your opponent, don't sit here and blame it on the New York Knicks. Yep. They play who they play. I would say let's congratulate them. Let's be thankful that they're in the NBA Finals, that you have an opponent, mm-hmm. in my opinion, that can give either one of these teams in the Western Conference a run for their money. Because what I don't want to happen, Freddie, or what I didn't want to happen is a team to make the NBA Finals and one of these teams out the West sweep them or win it in 5 games. I don't think that's going to be the case by any stretch of imagination when it comes to the New York Knicks, because they have a legit chance mm-hmm. to be NBA champions in 2026 with the way they're playing, how deep they are, how on the defensive end they can get nasty and gritty, and then offensively how fluid they have become with Carl Anthony Towns orchestrating everything from that standpoint.
0: Believe me, you can rain on this parade all you want. I got plenty of umbrellas. Period. That goes for David Shepard and anybody else out there. And like I said, well, it's fool's gold the Knicks this run. Don't know, don't care. And I guarantee and speak for plenty of Knicks fans out there regarding that kind of narrative involving the 11-game playoff run, winning 11 straight. He is Harry Douglas. I'm Freddie Coleman. It's the Afternoon Cool, known as Freddie and Harry, on ESPN Radio, the ESPN app, SiriusXM Channel 80, and don't forget about us on ESPN Plus. Let's bring in a man who made an NBA Finals appearance with the New York Knicks back in 1994, where they took on the Houston Rockets and forced that to a 7-game series. He is the great Charles Oakley. Hit him on the socials at CharlesOakley34. And Oak, always great to catch up with you. I had a chance to see you last night. You were in the building last night for that game for a sweep of the Cleveland Cavaliers. I started taking photos with Spike Lee and Tracy Morgan. What was it like being in that building in your city in Cleveland with the team that you still love and still loves you when it comes to the Knicks winning like that, part of an 11-game winning streak going to the NBA Finals?
3: Yeah, it was the game that, you know, the team really did with the Philly. They closed them out. They came to play. Game three and four, they showed that they were trying to beat them in four games, and they did. They're just clicking right now. The ball moving. Guys come off the bench playing well. Good game plan against Cleveland. They're hunting out James Harden. Can't play defense. Probably can't check my grandmother. But people in Cleveland are really upset.
1: Let me ask you this. So when you look at Mike Brown being hired as the head coach, when they first made that announcement, there were mixed emotions. There are people who love the hire. There are people who didn't like the hire. What have you seen from Mike Brown to say that he is the right guy for the New York Knicks head coaching job?
3: Well, I see a lot for the way they coach him. I think every coach on the bench got a position to play in every quarter. And then they got another thing they do is watch the matchups. So the other team put somebody in. They've got somebody in the game. If it don't fit their matchup, they'll get somebody off the bench. So I think really made some adjustments for playing guys, you know, even though you start. But if you see a matchup that the guy can't probably, you know, lay on, like, you know, 34 quarters, see they like, they go to the bench. But the guys just been playing well. The coaching staff doing a great job. Mike Brown, you got to give him credit. He got them where they didn't go last year. That was the key, get them to the finals.
0: What do you say about those who say, well, because they didn't play the Boston Celtics, they didn't play the Detroit Pistons, that this run by the Knicks has been fool's gold getting to the NBA Finals, Oak?
3: Well, you only can play who the team, who the schedule allows you to play. And, you know, yes, he's just a lot weak. You know, Boston's just as weak as Detroit, Philly. I think Knicks the better team in the East, hand down. They didn't have the best record. But you see what they've done. And you sweep somebody in the semifinal and the finals, and this is the NBA. And these guys, you got guys on the team making $30, $40, $50 million and can't win a game. It's embarrassing to the fans. And you can't win a home game. You get two home games, you can't win one. In Philly, you couldn't win one. I mean, best team they ever played in Atlanta, looked like.
1: I agree with that. Trying to make that point a little earlier, but that's the conversation for another day. Call Anthony Towns, the way he's playing as a big man, can stretch the floor, can shoot the three, drive to the basket, the way he's become a passer. What has impressed you the most about Carl Anthony Towns? Because I feel like we're seeing a version of him that we have not seen in his entire career, Oak.
3: I think you're seeing more of a KD, Steve Wallace. Stretch four, can do it all. Post up, outside. But he doesn't step his role. He realizes this Bronson team, in the cockpit, they got two people, a captain and a co-pilot. It ain't bad. Y'all see the same thing, just don't land the plane at the same time. But he's doing a great job for the team. Like you say, he almost 10, 11 assists. I'm glad to see he adjusts his game. They got to get 25 and 15 every night. Get what the team need at the time they need, and he's doing his job.
0: Great stuff by Charles Oakley, former NBA player. Hit him on the social. Charles Oakley, 34, joining us in the afternoon cool, known as Freddie and Harry on ESPN Radio, the ESPN app, and ESPN Plus. A lot of people looking forward to that matchup. That's going to happen 8 days from now. Whoever wins the Western Conference Finals between Oklahoma City and San Antonio. Oak, you can put us into that locker room, because a lot of people are saying this is a better matchup for the Knicks. But guarding this team, this is not a good matchup for the Knicks. I don't think the Knicks in that locker room care who they're going to play in the next round. Right. What are your thoughts?
3: You can't care. You're the first one to get there, and that shows something. You took care of business. And I think that San Antonio and OKC, it might go six, probably go seven. But I think the Knicks is ready for the challenge. Like I said, the coaching staff is doing a great job adjusting, doing in-game. And I think the playoffs, they really endowed in. I think last year the players got a little sidetracked by all the celebrities and the ex-players. And I think now the focus is, hey, we know what we got to do. Let's do it. And I think when they get there, they're going to be a problem. Or either they're going to show everybody that East is that weak, that we might have gave Knicks too much credit. But I think they can get it done. I hope they play consistent. And like I said, the West got wings. Cleveland didn't have, like I said, my grandmother could have played for Cavs, but they was moving.
1: But what disappointed you the most about the Cleveland Cavaliers? When I was talking to you earlier, you were fired up about this. Is it the lack of urgency, the lack of hustle? You got a closeout game in which the Knicks had it in a game four, and you didn't show the energy, the effort. What disappointed you the most in this entire series from the Cleveland Cavaliers?
3: Everything you just said. No toughness, no leader, no guidance. I don't get it. Like I said, James Harden, okay, well, I understand you know, older, this and that. Get him off the ball. They don't have nobody can beat nobody off the dribble. Cleveland don't have an athlete on their team that I've seen. You run and pick and roll with a 6'10", 6'11 guy who can't shoot, can't pass, and you keep doing the same thing. It was just bad coaching. I mean, I know they said a guy can coach, but I can coach high school. So we'll see what happens.
0: I'm glad you mentioned that because you mentioned, Oak, that the city of Cleveland is completely unhappy about what they saw and did not see from their basketball team. What do you believe they are the most unhappiest about what they saw or did not see for their team getting swept by the Knicks?
3: Sense of urgency and getting blown out. I mean, you got two games at home. You're in game four. You're talking about the first game. Analytic, or we should. You're setting your own stuff up. Because I think the coach lost the playoff, and after game one, and by his comment to the press, you got to hold yourself accountable. That's why they bring you here. That's what's wrong with the league. They hire these guys. They always want to have excuses and bring up analytics or this and that. No, you got to coach. If some guy ain't doing his job, you got to have some ball. It's the playoff. You don't get a chance in the playoff, and you got a chance, you got to take advantage of it. But, I mean, the Cleveland just had a bad roster. They were built for the regular season, not the playoff.
1: Last one, Oak, before we let you go. Jalen Brunson, since arriving in New York, has really changed the trajectory of this organization. If the Knicks are able to win an NBA championship, in your opinion, does he become the most famous and greatest Knick of all time?
3: I mean, we got to ride the horse to drink some water. We got to hold up a little bit. I'm giving that to Clyde because he got two rings and what he did in New York and this and that. But Brunson, what he is doing, I mean, if you had to re-rank the top 50 guys, nah, we can have a conversation about that. But what he's doing in New York and consistent to how he took over, just, you know, I know it's James Harden, but still, though, he's a pro. He got shoes on. He got a jersey on. So they said, go ahead, who in front of you? And he just know how to maneuver. He not get to his spot. I know he dribble a lot sometimes, but that's what he's been doing. So we got to allow him to do what he do. As long as he keep doing good with it, my praise go out to him. But I just have to give it to him and his dad, the coaching staff. Seems like they everything is so together now. They get the understanding that he getting off the ball a little. I like that. But the guy's just playing. You got to give him credit.
0: No doubt. Hey, Oak, we always appreciate catching up with you. You know we can't wait for you to be watching the Knicks in their first finals appearance since 1999. Keep on keeping on, my brother. We'll talk to you soon, and thanks so much.
3: All right, thanks.
0: One of my favorite Knicks players ever, Charles Oakley, former NBA player, played with the Knicks as well as the Chicago Bulls. Hit him on the socials at Charles Oakley 34. Always great. Always glad to have his presence on the afternoon cool, known as Freddie and Harry on ESPN Radio, the ESPN app, and SiriusXM Channel 80. And real quick, check out what Jalen Brunson of the Knicks had to say about being given the keys to the kingdom when many people thought he should not even be invited to the kingdom.
4: It means a lot that the belief that the organization has in me, from Mr. Dolan down to Leon West. Coaching staff and obviously my teammates. It means a lot. And it's something I haven't really put into perspective and thought about. Because, as I said before, now we're still writing our story. And so, I think in due time I'll be able to answer that in full entirety. But, I like the journey that we're on right now.
0: I like the journey that we're on right now because he knows not only do you have the right kind of players around him, but more importantly, HD, and you notice being in NFL locker rooms, the right kind of people can go a long way. In which when tough times happen, you have to look at guys and say, I don't think they're going to be ride or die with me. He knew they were going to try to find a way to get through this together when they struggled. When they were 2-9 in January and were down 2-1 the Atlanta Hawks, their belief in each other collectively and individually never wavered. And now 11 games later, they're in the NBA Finals.
1: Here's one thing that a lot of people may forget. Jalen Brunson took over a $100 million pay cut. So this team could be built out the way it is right now. Not a lot of people in this world would take that pay cut, but it was the big picture that he had in sight. And right now, it's looking like things are coming into fruition. I know they have to go to the NBA Finals and win it, but there's a reason why he took that pay cut. He's going to get that money back on the back end. And I would also add this, just understanding that you don't have to be the main attraction every night is something that a lot of people would not accept as the Batman to a team. And you look at the four games versus the Cleveland Cavaliers, 38 points, 19 points, 30 points, 15 points. But in one of those matchups, he had 19 and 14 assists. Doing what's necessary at the time to be able to get the job done, whether that's 30 points, 38 points, 19 points, 14 assists, That's team basketball. We all know that the Batman of this team is Jalen Brunson.
0: Yeah.
1: And when it becomes crunch time and you need a bucket, oh, trust me, nobody else in this league has been better than Jalen Brunson in the fourth quarter. He's going to show up. He's going to show out.
0: One of our favorites is Anthony in Dallas at 888-729-3776. He's got something to say about the Knicks making the NBA Finals for the first time since 1999. Ant, what you got?
5: What's up, my brother?
0: What's up?
5: How y'all be, man?
0: I'm fantastic, homie. How about you?
5: Hey, man, I'm going to tell you something. I'm on vacation. I was in Sydney, Australia this past week. I was listening to you cats all the way 15 hours from the States, man. That's how much I love y'all's show. I do, Harry.
0: Thank you.
5: Man, yeah, Freddie and Harry, y'all show is the bomb, man.
1: Thank you.
5: So anyway, I just want to say, man, I called it Dennis, what's his name, David Dennis. He was in there and your replacement one time he was off. I said the Knicks was going to get to the finals. Bruh, dude, ain't nothing in their way. I'm so happy for you. Shannon, man, I'm happy for all you cats that love the Knicks like that. And I'm starting to become a fan myself. And I'm a Steelers fan. I love football more so I love basketball. You know? So, good luck to you guys, man. Y'all going to run into a boulder when you play OKC or San Antonio. But I think y'all got a really good chance.
0: Yeah, well, number one, we appreciate that, the support. Number two, even more the support that you're on an Australian vacation and you took us with you, Anthony, in Dallas. That is something
1: that is a different time zone.
0: Yeah.
1: Massively.
0: Yeah.
1: So that dedication,
0: mm-hmm.
1: we greatly appreciate because we know that is not easy when you're on the other side of the world.
0: Absolutely.
1: And you're trying to match up, you know, from a time frame perspective. It's not easy, but thank you for, you know, being dedicated and gracious to listen to us no matter where you are in the world.
0: And if you're not able to listen to all of Freddie and Harry today, catch up on the show in the Freddie and Harry podcast, whether you're in the States or in the state of Australia, meaning the continent of Australia, available daily wherever you get your podcast. So we got the game tonight, game five, the winner of that series of the Western Conference Finals will take on the New York Knicks in the NBA Finals 8 days from now. Which MVP better have those MVP managers come through for their team? Is it SGA of Oklahoma City or Wemby of San Antonio? 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
22: I'm Ed Benkin. We start with news to the NFL. Agents have told ESPN's Adam Schefter Pro Bowl receiver Nico Collins and the Texans have agreed to an adjusted contract that guarantees his salary through the next two seasons. It includes an extra $9 million for this year and $8 million for next year. In the NBA, according to ESPN's Shams Charania, Kenny Atkinson will return as Cleveland's head coach despite his team getting swept in the Eastern Conference Finals. As far as the sweep, ESPN's David Dennis Jr. says the Cavs may have been better off losing in the previous round.
23: This is one of the rare situations where making the conference finals was actually kind of worse for a team than losing to Detroit in seven.
22: The Western Conference Finals resume tonight between the Thunder and Spurs. It is game five of the series tied at two apiece. The game can be heard here on ESPN Radio with our coverage getting underway at 8 Eastern from Oklahoma City. In the Stanley Cup playoffs, it's the Avalanche and Golden Knights playing game four with Colorado trailing three games to none, but they will have Nathan MacKinnon in the lineup for the Avalanche, who's playing despite an injury in game three. They face off just after 9 Eastern on ESPN. college football. According to ESPN's Pete Dammel, the NCAA's denied Texas Tech quarterback Brandon Sorsby's request for reinstatement.
2: Hey, it's Evan Cohen. Coming up Wednesday, we'll react to Game 5 of the Western Conference Finals, plus continue to react to the fallout from the Cavs being swept by the Knicks. 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

0: There's a New York City play day celebrating the New York Knicks making the first NBA Finals for them since 99 on the afternoon cool known as Freddie and Harry. Thank you very much. He's Harry Douglas. I'm Freddie Coleman on SiriusXM Channel 80 as well as tune in. Tell that smart speaker to play ESPN Radio and check us out on ESPN Plus. The Knicks will play to win the Western Conference Final Series. Game 5 happening tonight. Coverage beginning at 7:30 Eastern Time in Oklahoma City between the Thunder and the San Antonio Spurs. That series tied at 2. Let's bring the man who will be the play-by-play voice for what should be an epic Game 5. He is the great Mark Kestricher, ESPN NBA play-by-play voice. Hit him on the socials at Mark Kestricher. Now, before we get to that, Mark Kestricher, I did not realize until Shannon Penn told me that you used to be a New York Knicks fan when you were younger. You've kind of gotten away from it. So I want to know, what is it like to come back to Knicks Kingdom without team in the NBA Finals for the first time since 1999?
1: Freddie, Harry, good afternoon. Shannon always gets the good stuff from you, that's for sure. I grew up, my dad was from the Catskill Mountains area, upstate New York. I grew up, in the capital region. Freddie knows that. We're both spend lots of time
2: Gilderland,
1: in Albany.
2: New York?
1: That's right, Gilderland, baby.
0: That's right.
1: And my dad, I was 5 years old. He was a huge Phil Jackson fan. That 73 title seems like just yesterday. And then someone told me it was 53 years ago or whatever it is. And I'm like, oh, my goodness. And I remember my grandfather, like, you should follow the Jets. They just won the Super Bowl the year after you were born. And,
0: wow. Yeah,
1: I gave up on that one, too. Thank goodness I was a Yankees fan growing up. But it's remarkable. We've all met athletes who have played, especially basketball players, who come into Madison Square Garden. I did so many college games, the Champions Classic, where you've got the freshmen come into Kentucky or Duke or Michigan State, and they look up at the rafters and they see all the banners, and they're like, this is the Mecca. And it's still to this day the reverence for that place, college players, NBA players. And I can't wait to broadcast. That's what, 2 weeks from Monday, whenever game three is? That's going to be something else at MSG, regardless of who they're playing.
3: Kesty, what has impressed you the most about the New York Knicks in this run that they've been on throughout the playoffs?
1: I think it's just how seamlessly together they are. I mean, we all know about Jalen Brunson, the resurgence of Karl-Anthony Towns, the defense they play, you know, that Bridges has come back to, I don't want to say save his season, but he's, you know, playing the best he has played. OG feels like finally getting healthy after his issues. It just, if they're putting it together at the right time, it reminds me of like baseball in the old days when that wild card team would get hot and make a run to the World Series. It's like, this is the moment, you know, having won 11 straight games. You hate to sit out for 7-8 days. You know, they got down 22. I have nothing, have no idea if that was because they sat out 7-8 days after the Philly series. But to me, that's what impresses me the most, Harry, is just they are as together as I can remember a Knicks team in a long time.
0: And by the way, the NBA playoffs are on ESPN Radio when the Knicks get the NBA Finals. But don't forget about a pivotal Game 5 in the Western Conference Finals tonight. Oklahoma City and San Antonio meeting in Oklahoma City. Winners take a 3-2 series lead in that series. Coverage beginning at 8 p.m. Eastern Time. All the postseason action on ESPN Radio and the ESPN app presented by Gusto. My man Mark Kestricher will be on the call tonight with P.J. Carlisle for Game 5 of that series, joining us in the afternoon cool, known as Freddie and Harry on ESPN Radio and also on ESPN Plus. If I throw the question at you, which MVP from last year and this year or a finalist has to come through more for their team? And, of course, your choices are SGA of Oklahoma City or Victor Wembanyama, Kesty of San Antonio. Who's your answer and why?
1: I think it's got to be Shea. Has to be Shea. I mean, they're home. They've got the home court for the best of three here to finish off. We don't know if Jalen Williams is going to be able to play tonight. We know A.J. Mitchell won't be able to play tonight. Steph Castle and the defense helped shut down Shea. He's never had three straight games where he shot under 50% this year, and they've gone back-to-back holding SGA under 50%. I know the bench, you know, completely bailed out this team a couple of days ago or a couple of games ago. And then we saw the reverse, you know, with only scoring 82 points Sunday night. I think for San Antonio, like, it's been house money. This is the first time in the playoffs for this group. You know, I know Victor can taste it. That was a great soundbite after the game when you're thinking, all right, we're 2-2, we're two away from the finals. And that wasn't what he said. He's like, we got six wins to get. And then you realize how hyper-focused he is on winning a championship right here and now. It doesn't matter how young they are and how ahead of schedule they may be. I think it's big time on Shea tonight. we get over there, we'll watch Jalen Williams warm up as we have the last two games. But I think a lot of pressure on OKC tonight here at home.
3: Kesty, we had Kendrick Perkins on earlier, and when we asked him about this matchup in this game five tonight, he called out Chet Holmgren. He wants to see him take more initiative when it comes to scoring the basketball, especially if J-Dub is not able to play in this game five. What are your thoughts on Chet, especially knowing that A.J. Mitchell's not going to be out there and the potential of J-Dub not being out there? Chet Holmgren, a guy who was an all-star this year and made an all-NBA team, what does he need to showcase in this game five?
1: Yeah, has to. I think it's the second time that Perk's been on him. First, take on Wemby one-on-one defensively earlier, and I think rightly so. I mean, they need his 17-9, maybe more than that. Those were his regular season averages. This series, he's averaging 11, six rebounds. Everything's down across the way. A lot of that is, the guy that is in the middle. He has to take advantage. I'll see how Mark Degnol plays this. Maybe some more Holmgren minutes when Wemby's off the floor. Just has to, be more aggressive for whatever reason. I don't know why, and a lot of it is San Antonio and a lot of it is Wembanyama, that he just has not looked himself, has not looked comfortable in the series at all. It's going to be big time. That's the guy I'm watching tonight. Especially if there's no Jalen Williams, Chet Holmgren has to come up with a game for OKC.
0: Great stuff on Mark Kessler. Sure, he'll be on the call tonight at ESPN play-by-play voice of Game 5 of the Western Conference Finals in Oklahoma City when the Thunder host the San Antonio Spurs. Joining us in the afternoon, cool edition of Freddie and Harry on ESPN Radio, the ESPN app, and ESPN Plus. What has it been like being up close and personal when you know these two teams don't like each other, Kesty? They're not above not showing how much they clearly dislike each other. And this seems to be the beginning of what may be one of the better rivalries that we've seen in the NBA in a long, long time.
1: I hope it translates on TV. And for those that listen on ESPN Radio, thank you for that. And I hope that PJ and our description and George Sedano have brought you how physical this game as series has been. How much the officials have let them play. We called it the Red River Rivalry back in game one or game two, because that's what it feels like, with Texas and Oklahoma here. And it's outstanding. I mean, you can just kind of squint your eyes and say, is this what we're going to see for like the next 4 or 5 years? And how much better, these teams, especially San Antonio, is going to get? It's suffocating. I mean, I can't even imagine having the star quality like Chet Holmgren, like we just talked about. And all those little spaces that you're used to during the regular season, they're gone. I mean, passes that you're trying to make, there's an arm that looks like it's about 7 feet long, deflecting it out of bounds. You're stealing it and running the other way. These are two of the best defensive teams. I didn't check the numbers this morning, but I think San Antonio's number one defensive efficiency now in the playoffs, and that's against the team that was number one efficiency, offense, and defense. So it's a little bit mirror-imaged. And to watch it head to head, and yes, it's getting a little bit testy along the way as we hit game five tonight, has been a real treat to watch up close.
3: Kesty, we have 30 seconds left. We've seen so far in this series, head coach from San Antonio, Mitch Johnson, be very passionate. In game one, he got on Dylan Harper. The last game, he got on Carter Bryant. Why is his passion so important, I would say, and pivotal with such a young ball club in San Antonio?
1: Yeah, I think they're young. Obviously, Carter Bryant, very young. Dylan Harper, very young. When he speaks, they listen. I know Pop made an appearance, and Mitch Johnson is a disciple of Pop. And even though he's only 39 years of age, he carries a very strong tone. And I think it's needed for a young team. And I credit Mitch for, having that and having that ability, in game as such a young head coach.
2: Matt Kessinger is a good play-by-play guy.
0: Yeah, but that was Chris Mad Dog
1: Thanks,
0: Russo.
1: Doggy.
0: Yeah, not the first time Mad Dog Russo has messed up somebody's name, and as great as he is, it will not be the last time. Mark Kessinger will be on the call tonight, or as Chris Mad Dog Russo calls him, Mark Kessinger will be on the call tonight with PJ Carlissimo and George Sedano as part of the crew involving Game 5 of the San Antonio Spurs at the Oklahoma City Thunder with that series tied at 2. Kessinger, always great to talk to you, Kessinger. Be well and have a great call tonight, my man.
1: Hey, as long as even if it's messed up, he got it out there, and yes. I appreciate the love. So thank you, guys. And have you guys already been hit up for tickets for MSG? I'm already starting to get some calls. Good luck.
0: Well, welcome to my world. Welcome to my world.
3: Hey, my call is to Kesty. I mean, I know who I'm hitting up. I'm hitting up Kesty.
1: Even here in OKC, I'm out of laundry. PJ and I found a great laundry mat, you know, about 2 miles away, and they're like, you got any tickets, even nosebleeds? And I'm like, they're going for like $800 for game 5. Good luck.
0: Exactly. By the way, I'm sure Mark Kessler may have a better chance to get those tickets than Mark Kessler. Yeah. Thanks, Kesty. Talk to you soon.
1: Thanks, guys. Talk soon.
0: The great Mark Kessler at BOFH at Brother Freddie and Harry, like we mentioned, on the call tonight for game 5 between the Spurs and the Thunder in Oklahoma City. All the coverage you want beginning at 8 p.m. Eastern time right here on ESPN Radio and the ESPN app. He is Harry Douglas. I'm Freddie Coleman. Keep weighing in at 888-SAY-ESPN, 888-729-3776. On the Freddie and Harry call-in line, in terms of what really happened to the Cleveland Cavaliers at the hands of the New York Knicks, the Knicks on their way to the NBA Finals for the first time since 1999, 888-729-3776. And the Cavs are keeping their coach. But should they really keep a guy like James Harden, even though they're all in after trading for him at the trading deadline? This is ESPN Radio, the ESPN app, and ESPN Plus.
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8: 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He's Harry Douglas and Freddie Coleman on SiriusXM Channel 80, as well as tune in, tell that smart speaker to play ESPN Radio, and check us on ESPN Plus, playing all the great music from New York City with the Knicks in the NBA Finals for the first time since 1999. Meanwhile, in Cleveland, James Harden wasn't trying to hear it. Even though they got swept in four games, there's belief. And then there's James Harden when he said,
9: I can't even answer that question, honestly. You know what I mean? Like, yeah, it was 4-0, but I don't think we had a chance as far as our best shot, you know, from a standpoint of the circumstances.

0: You know, obviously they dominated us 4-0. But yeah, I don't know if I can necessarily answer that question. Just because genuinely I do feel like we are the better team. But, you know, series wise, you know, it didn't show it. So tough question to answer.
1: No, it was not a tough question to answer.
2: Freddie, let me say this very quickly. Because see, growing up, my grandma would say, boys, talk out your mouth and not out your behind. Right there, James Harden is talking out of his behind and not out of his mouth. Now, I know the words are coming out of his mouth, but he is delusional to think that they had a chance. The only game that they had a chance, in my opinion, was in game one when they had a 22-point lead and they blew that.
1: Yep.
2: That game, in my opinion, altered the entire series because the Cleveland Cavaliers, from a player standpoint, from a coaching staff standpoint, never recovered Freddie Coleman.
1: No doubt about that, because Mike Greenberg on Get Up today, he asked Jay Williams and Chinua Achebe, how can James Harden say that about the Cavaliers being the better team, even though they were dominated by the New York Knicks outside of game one until that fourth quarter? And I think James Harden feels that way because he does have the better potential, but he's never realized that potential in the playoffs. When you have that kind of unshakable belief and you have not proven it, you think you can say stuff like that, that people are going to say, oh yeah, that makes a lot of sense. It doesn't make sense, but it makes sense to James Harden. And you know why? Because teams keep trading for him. The Cleveland Cavaliers literally traded for him at the trading deadline, believing that's who Donovan Mitchell needed. And we saw once again, he flamed out in the playoffs. Whatever changes they're going to make, it should not include you-know-who. Knows LeBron James come back to Cleveland. He ain't taking a pay cut to play with James Harden and Donovan Mitchell and never see the basketball, even though he's LeBron James. The biggest change to me in Cleveland is, where's the toughness going to come from? Because it can't come from James Harden. It has to come from their head coach. Kenny Atkinson is going to be back for a third year as a Cavaliers head coach, according to Shams Charania, ESPN NBA Insider. That's the biggest thing they need. They didn't show toughness when they needed it after what they did in Game 7 versus Detroit. Why would you not transfer that to the next series against the New York Knicks, when maybe people question your toughness anyway, and you answered that question winning back-to-back road games in Detroit against the quote-unquote bullies of the East. Then you went out there and you laid down like a surfboard. That's the one thing they need as going forward. What now in Cleveland? Where is that mental and physical toughness going to come from? Because right now, they don't have it with their players other than Donovan Mitchell, and their coach better provide it when it comes to Kenny Atkinson.
2: Well, the first thing is having the accountability when things don't go in the right direction. Anybody can, you know, parade around and have fun and be happy-go-lucky when things are going right. But when things are going wrong, can you tell the truth to each and every guy in that locker room and stand up and do it? And if they look at you sideways, ask him, why are you looking at me like that? Did you watch them or was a part of the same game that I was a part of? Because you guys did not get it done. I think secondly, Freddie, on this basketball team, they better get some athletic, long, two-way players on the wing. When you look at the Oklahoma City Thunder, they have it. When you look at the San Antonio Spurs, they have it. When you look at the New York Knicks, they have it. You know who doesn't have it? The Cleveland Cavaliers. So you better find a way to get those type of players, 3-and-D, guys that can D up defensively, shoot the three ball offensively, and assist from an offensive standpoint as well. Because Donovan Mitchell, although I love him as a basketball player, that's my Louisville alum, my brethren. Shout out to Tom Jackson, Louisville. He's only 6'1". James Harden, old as dirt. You can't expect him to get it done. We just said in this series, he averaged 16 points per game, 3 assists, and 4.2 turnovers. But then when they needed him the most, he couldn't shine. He couldn't get it done. So you better find some young and hungry people, because the teams that are still playing, New York, OKC, Spurs, they have those guys.
1: Right now, James Harden said 100% that he wants and expects to be back in Cleveland next season. They have no choice because they traded so much for him, especially Darius Garland from the Los Angeles Clippers. So they're stuck with James Harden. They're going to be stuck with Donovan Mitchell, even though he's been terrific, for a four-year, $272 million extension. Those are the two guys that have to lead the way for the Cleveland Cavaliers, which means you're not going to have any money left to look for athletic wings to deal with teams like the Knicks, Detroit, the Celtics, your Hawks, Orlando, when they get a new head coach. Good luck to you thinking that Donovan Mitchell and James Harden will be your bell cows, because right now they got their bells rung by the New York Knicks in four games. And that's not changing. That's only going to get older for the Cleveland Cavaliers more than anything else. But on the other side, they are young and they are ready, known as the San Antonio Spurs. What have they done to make SGA struggle so much, even though that series is tied at two? This is Freddie and Harry on ESPN Radio, the ESPN app, and ESPN Plus.
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16: I'm Ed Mankin. We start with NFL news. According to ESPN's Nate Taylor, Patrick Mahomes was on the field with his Kansas City teammates today at the team's OTA. It was the first time since Mahomes tore his ACL at the end of last season. The session was closed to the media, so the extent of Mahomes' workload is not known. Agents have told ESPN's Adam Schefter Pro Bowl receiver Nico Collins and the Texans have agreed to an adjusted contract. According to ESPN's Shams Charania, Kenny Atkinson will return as Cleveland's head coach despite the sweep in the Eastern Conference Finals. The Western Conference Finals continue tonight with the Thunder hosting the Spurs. The series is tied at 2 games apiece. The Thunder's Chet Holmgren says just getting a split out of San Antonio wasn't enough.
15: I wouldn't say you want to look at it like that. You know, I feel like we're seeing it as we had opportunities that we didn't take advantage of, we didn't make the most of, and now we have opportunities going forward that we have to switch that around for.
16: 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Coverage gets underway at 8 Eastern. Stanley Cup playoffs, Golden Knights and Avalanche. Game 4 with Vegas up 3-0. Colorado's Nathan MacKinnon will play despite an injury in Game 3. They'll face off just after 9 Eastern on ESPN.
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18: This is Freddie and Harry.
1: What is the one skill that Snellings does not have that he wished he had in his toolbox?
19: I'm going to tell you something about myself I don't think y'all know. You know, I wrote a book. I've actually wrote several books.
1: Really?
19: Yes.
1: You're a noted author then.
19: I'm not, yeah. And that's the problem. My skill is I wish I had the skill of self-publishing because my story is, you know, it's a fantasy novel. I always say it's kind of like where the intersection between Game of Thrones and The Wire. I've never seen anything like what I've written. The skill my wife would like me to have is being the handyman around the house. You know, something breaks, need to put a light in. She's always like, you was an electrical engineer in college. Like, they didn't teach us that in electrical engineering classes.
1: Yeah.
19: I could draw you a circuit, you know. I can make some symbols for resistors, but that ain't quite the same thing.
18: This is Freddie and Harry.

0: 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Always appreciate you joining us on the ESPN app, SiriusXM Channel 80, as well as TuneIn. Don't forget to tell that smart speaker to play ESPN Radio. 30 minutes away from hearing from YOU at 888-729-3776. Which fan base is most deserving of a championship? With the New York Knicks in the NBA Finals for the first time since 1999, who is that fan base? You say to yourself, you know what? Y'all suffer way too long.
1: Falcons. Hawks.
0: No, and no. No one cares about your fans.
1: Falcons and Hawks.
0: Who's that fan base you look at and say, we feel sorry for them, and I guarantee it will not be the Falcons fan base or the Hawks fan base or the Harry Douglas fan base, 888-729-3776. But each and every Tuesday, it's not a Tuesday, it's a Tudre Day. Yeah. Hell yeah. And it's time for everybody to become more smarter when it comes to Andre Snelling's ESPN senior writer. Hit him on the socials. At Professor Driss, because we normally have him at 4:30 each and every Tuesday to get his reaction to not just NBA matters, but also selection committee matters. But the reason that he is 90 minutes past his time is because his two smart as whip kids who are going to take over the world, believe me, in 10 years or 15 years from now, they're going to be China and Russia's problem, and good luck to those two countries. But the reason is your two kids have been dynamos once again today.
2: Yeah, absolutely. You know, my oldest daughter, you know, she's home from college.
0: Briefly.
2: Briefly, because she's got a research program starting at an Ivy League school next week. So, you know, we're super proud of her. And my son's in the building. His esports team just won their Sweet 16 match for Nationals. So they're in the Elite Eight, you know, for Nationals. We took out a team from Georgia, Harry. Some of them down South Georgia boys. Mm-hmm. And we're going to see what we got for the Elite Eight tomorrow.
0: So in other words, your kids treated those Georgia boys like my New York Knicks.
2: Ooh.
0: Cheated those Georgia boys in games 4, 5, and 6 in the Eastern Conference Finals.
2: I wasn't trying to set you up for those threes.
1: Yeah, don't do this, Freddie. Don't do this.
0: Have I said too much?
1: Don't do this.
0: Have I gone too far?
2: Well, see, here's the thing. Both of my kids, one of them is in college in Georgia right now. The other one's going to college in Georgia next year. So, Georgia love right there. I went to college in Georgia, so it's what we do.
1: Yeah. Where's baby boy going to college?
2: Baby boy, where you going to college? Clark Atlanta University.
1: Okay, now my nephew's at Georgia State. He will be a sophomore next year.
2: Nice.
1: If you need any assistance,
2: all right,
1: hit up my nephew Caleb Nixon. He will show you everything that you need, and he's been trained by me. So you are in great hands, young man. I mean, great hands.
0: That is magnificent and frightening at the same time.
2: He's smiling and nodding, and he don't even really know what he's getting into.
0: He really does not. So when someone says the New York Knicks 11-game winning streak, but they haven't played anybody getting the Eastern Conference Finals, what say you? My answer was don't know, don't care.
2: About this, well, my answer is going to be that's garbage, because you think about it, right? For one, you can only play who's in front of you. But, okay, let's look at who they played. They played the Hawks, who was one of the hottest teams in the NBA over the second half of the season, right? Like, it's not like they were, playing a JV squad. They was playing one of the hotter teams in the league. They took them out. Then they played the 76ers team that had just beat the Celtics. Remember, we all thought the Celtics was coming out the East. They were going to represent in the finals. They were going to be a tough out against the Thunder or the Spurs. Well, that 76ers team took them out and then got, like, curb stomped by the Knicks, right? And then these Cavs, they're one of the most... I can't wrap my mind around the team, but they're a team that was the number one seed in the East last year. This year, they just took out the number one seed, the Pistons, and they was in the conference finals. And we saw how that thing went too. So, and it's not like the Knicks was winning these games by 2 points, 3 points. This 11-game win streak now?
0: 11 in a row, yes, 11 games.
2: They done outscored them by almost 300 points over those 11 games, you know? So, I mean, eventually you gotta say, you know what? They just are playing at a really high level right now.
1: I say the name Mike Brown. You say what?
2: Woo! Yeah, that man is roses, right? Because you figure, I'll hold my hand up. When they fired Tibbs and brought in Mike Brown, it really, I think I was making jokes about the Spider-Man meme. Like, you know what I'm saying? Point, because it's like, to me, they're similar caliber coaches. But what Mike Brown has accomplished, particularly since the playoffs started, because when they played the Hawks, it was fairly close for a minute. And then it seemed like Brown made a couple of adjustments. He turned a couple screws. He started running the offense more through Karl Anthony Towns, giving him some of those Draymond Green plays. And all of a sudden, Towns is dropping triple doubles out of nowhere. You know, he's been a finisher his whole career. Who knew he could be a facilitator? And on top of that, I feel like because, you remember how Shaq used to always say with Kobe, like, you got a big dog got to eat?
3: Right.
2: You know, because Cat is touching the ball there almost every possession, even if he's not the one scoring, I feel like that's giving him more energy. So you see him out blocking three-pointers and, you know what I'm saying, playing defense at a level. When he was coming out of Kentucky, they thought he was going to be a defender first.
3: Absolutely.
2: But he's been an offensive player the whole time he's been in the pros until now. And so I give Mike Brown a lot of credit for what he's been able to accomplish.
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1: exact.
2: HD.
3: If they could have only seen the looks on Professor Driss's kids when Harry Douglas led us down that dark, almost no turning back road involving 5 hour energy. Andre Snelling, ESPN senior writer, hit him on the socials at Professor Driss in studio with us on Freddie and Harry and ESPN Radio, the ESPN app and Sirius XM Channel 80, presented by Progressive Insurance. So, with the Cleveland Cavaliers.
4: Yeah.
3: Going forward, Shannon Penn, our producer, when our four horse put the question out, what next for the Cleveland Cavaliers? They're stuck because they want to keep Donovan Mitchell. That's going to be an expensive, expensive bill that they're going to have to pay over 4 years, over $273 million. James Harden already said 100% he expects to be back in Cleveland because they gave up a lot for him involving Darius Garland to get him from the Los Angeles Clippers. I think the one change they have to make is accountability and having toughness. But it can't come from those guys. It has to come from Kenny Atkinson, who's going to be back for a third year. What do you say about that?
2: So, y'all know I'm a nerd, right? Like, I'm an analytics guy. I'm a numbers guy. When Kenny Atkinson said out his mouth that we really up 2-1, even though we down 3-0, I was on the air. I had my face in my palm. And so this is a true story. The ESPN analytics team, we had our meeting today.
3: Right.
2: And we was on the Zoom and I was talking to them about that situation. And I was like, yeah, I was on the air. I had to try to explain to the world what he meant by that. The ESPN analytics team said, well, when you figure it out, explain it to us too.
3: So for those who missed what Kenny Atkinson said after game three about, even though the Knicks are 3-0, he believes analytically his team won 2 out of 3 games. Seriously.
5: Analytically, I think we've won the expect. I said 3 out of 3. We're 2 out of 3 in the expected. I don't know if you guys follow that. It was like an expected score, you know, and we won 2 out of 3. And I know you're looking confused, but there is really, you know, if you believe in process and all that, like, man, take that layer. I know I don't throw that on them. I see it for myself. We have this feeling. I have this feeling that I can go to our analytical table and be like, man, we are. You know, last night it was, the expected score was like 1.02. Us shooting way below expected, them shooting way over, you know. And I know no one wants to hear that. I think you guys like hearing it. I know, you know, general public, no one wants to hear that. Everyone's outcome based. And yeah, sure. I get that too.
1: All right. Keep it real Tuesday. This is how you know what he said was stupid. When he responded by saying, I know you're looking at me confused, because we are. Everybody's confused.
3: The best part about it was somebody said, no, I'm not. I wonder how they kept a straight face. They said that.
2: Right. They were like, make sure they got the camera rolling. You know, exactly. I want to get this on.
3: I know you're confused by that. No, I'm not. How did they keep a straight face when they had that response?
2: I don't know. You saw me. This is like the 10th time I've heard it. And I still can't keep my face out of my palms. Because, see, here's the thing. As an analytics guy, we get a bad name. Anytime somebody does something stupid in the game, they be like, well, that was good. Analytics told him to do it. No, it didn't. Analytics don't tell nobody to do stupid stuff. Analytics is just a record of what has happened in the past.
3: Uh-huh.
2: And you look at it and you say, okay, based on this, you the coach or you the player interpret how best to use this information. That's it. The information that I guess Kenny Atkinson was trying to use, he was basically saying, they're taking the shots that we want them to take because in the past they haven't hit them at a high percentage. And we're getting the shots that we want to take because in the past we've hit them at a good percentage. But the past ain't playing in the game right now. So just because you got them taking the shots they want, they making them. That is, apparently it's the shots they want too. So you can't then claim victory like, oh yeah, well, you know, that means we really won that game. No, you didn't. And stop trying to make the rest of us look bad by saying analytically we up 2-0. No, y'all not. Analytically, y'all down 3-0 is a number 2. Those are analytics too. The analytics said y'all down 3-0. Now 4-0. I'm sorry, y'all done got me heated. Okay.
1: So Dre, here's the next thing I do want to ask. What's the next step for the Cleveland Cavaliers?
2: So all of the foolishness is trying to hide the fact that these Cleveland Cavaliers have a lot of parallel with last year's New York Knicks, right? You know, like I wrote down some stuff the other day. So Jalen Brunson and Donovan Mitchell both joined the Knicks and the Cavs respectively in 2022. Brunson came in a little bit earlier. You know, Mitchell was towards the end of the year. The Knicks really just finalized this team around Brunson last season. That was when they brought in Bridges, they re-signed OG, they traded Randle for Towns.
3: Sure.
2: Well, the Cavs just made their possibly finishing trade this season when they traded Darius Garland for James Harden. Last season, the Knicks made their first Eastern Conference Finals in a long time. They had a huge lead in Game 1. They gave it up down the stretch to the Pacers, lost in overtime, then immediately went down 3-1 and lost the series. The Cavs did all of that, except for they didn't even get the one. You know, they got swept. But my point is the Knicks came back after that this last offseason, and especially in the playoffs, they've been a different team. Now, we spoke on Mike Brown. We don't know how much of that might be due to him. But I feel like some of it is because the team had a chance to gel. They had an offseason together. They had a training camp together. They got to learn how each other play. And then in the regular season, they still had ups and downs. There were long periods where the Knicks didn't play that well. But they finally kind of came together in the playoffs. The Cavaliers, I could see them talking themselves into, that's what we're going to do. I was a little surprised that Shams said they'd already decided that they're bringing Atkinson back. I thought he was safe after they made the conference finals. But you look at game one, how he left James Harden on that island repeatedly, and that led to the loss. In game two, he let Josh Hart have open shots the whole game, even after Hart was making them. That didn't speak to adjustment. After game three, he made that comment that you just played. You know what I'm saying? And then in game four, they just get blown out. And so part of me was kind of like, you know, I would never call for somebody's job, but I was like, I thought the Cavs might think about it a little bit.
3: Yeah.
2: They decided not to. They're bringing him back. They're apparently bringing the whole team back. They could, you know, have the same kind of arc as the Knicks to have a year under their belt and get better next time around. But I mean, it's so hard to tell for what y'all been talking about earlier, the toughness. I didn't see any toughness from the Cavs in this series. And, it's hard to put the dog in somebody if it ain't there.
3: No doubt about that. Great stuff by Andre Snellings, ESPN senior writer, hitting us up here on Freddie and Harry, the Afternoon Cool on ESPN Radio, the ESPN app, and 6X and Channel 8. Before we leave that behind, the problem with the whole thing with the Cleveland Cavaliers, that parallel, James Harden's not part of the Knicks in the trade.
2: Yeah.
3: That guy never plays well in the playoffs, so they're going to be right back in the same position next year, probably losing the second round, and James Harden's not going to play defense. It's going to be the same. It's going to be like the movie Groundhog Day.
2: Yeah.
3: 5:59 every morning, Sonny and Cher is playing, and the Cleveland Cavaliers are going to be in Punxsutawney, Pennsylvania, doing the Pennsylvania polka while James Harden does that whole thing in the playoffs involving that parallel.
2: So I feel you on that, but quietly, Harden was not the problem to me this playoffs. And it's surprising to say, because he was still their best player, Donovan Mitchell was not himself in this series.
3: He was injured a little bit. Yeah, dealing with a groin issue. I understand that. But still put up 31.
2: In the last game he did. But so, again, I went back and looked. This is who Mitchell normally is in the playoffs. Last year against the Pacers, and, you know, the Pacers put them out, Mitchell averaged over 34 a game. He had games of 48, 43, 35, 33. Year before that, the Celtics, on their way to the championship, they put out the Cavs. Mitchell averaged 36.8 with a 50-pointer, a 39, a 33. You know what I'm saying? 2021 against the Clippers, 34.8 points per game, 45, 39, 37, 37. 2020 against the Nuggets, 36 points a game, 57, 51, 44. That all that stuff I just named, mm-hmm. that's pretty much every one of his playoff runs of his career. And then this year against the Cavs, he had 29 in that, against the Knicks, he had 29 in that first game. When the Knicks started to come back, he didn't score another point after that. He had 26 in game two. He had 23 in game three. Those are good number games in general. But for this Cavs team to be a contender, he got to be that other Donovan Mitchell.
1: You know what that tells me also?
2: What's that?
1: That damn supporting cast better be better.
2: Yeah.
1: James Harden, Evan Mobley, Jared Allen, guys coming off the bench. You better be good as well, too, especially when you know your main attraction is banged up a little bit. But I do want to ask you about the Spurs and Thunder game five tonight. Victor Wembanyama said, look at me. I'm the captain now in game four. What do you expect in this game five? Do you expect him to continuously come out of this thing and show that he's the main attraction? Or will Shai Gilgeous-Alexander let everyone know that, hey, I'm a two-time MVP award winner, back-to-back to be exact?
2: So I expect this to be a slugfest. I made an analogy on the air yesterday that y'all might appreciate. I don't know. It is, you know, only people of a certain background have seen the Barry Gordy's The Last Dragon. Mm-hmm. But I made the analogy that Shai Gilgeous-Alexander, he's one of the best in the world. He's shown enough. He can make his hands and his feet glow. You know what I'm saying? But when Victor Wembanyama's right, he can make his whole body glow. He's Bruce Leroy. And so the question is will Wimby be able to achieve that glow two times in the next three games? I think he can. But the question, you know, then it goes to his teammates. I think that it was really big, even though they didn't put up huge numbers, that Dylan Harper and De'Aaron Fox have been able to play the last two games.
3: Yeah.
2: It's taken the offensive creation load off of Stephon Castle.
3: Absolutely.
2: And let Stephon Castle be a pit bull trying to guard, SGA. Mm-hmm. Kevin Garnett and Paul Pierce have a podcast. It came G was the one calling Stephon Castle. He's like, he like that little white pit bull walking around the neighborhood that everybody know is going to bite you if he see you.
3: Exactly.
2: He's like, he don't have no respect for Shai Gilgeous-Alexander,
3: yep.
2: And that's how he's playing on the court. Well, in order to be able to play like that, he needs to not, you know, because those first two games where he had to run the point, he averaged 10 turnovers a game.
3: That's not him.
2: And he wasn't able to bring that level of energy on defense. So I think the injuries are important. I think the availabilities are important. We don't know if J-Dub is going to play for the Warriors tonight. You know, it's going to be a lot of moving parts. But if the players are in position to let everyone play to their level, I still think the Spurs can come out on top in this series.
3: It would not surprise me whoever wins, no matter who's there, who's not,
2: mm-hmm.
3: especially Oklahoma City. But the one guy that has been invisible man at times has been Chet Holmgren.
2: Yeah.
3: And you said it earlier that you can't put a dog in somebody mm-hmm. if it ain't there. And Chet Holmgren has never been that dog. No question, no how, no way. You can't expect that to happen. But what does he need to do to at least have San Antonio, maybe not respect him, but at least think about him a little bit more to worry about him a little bit?
2: Yeah, Chet Holmgren had the misfortune of having his rookie season be the same rookie season as Wimby. And for people early on to say, well, Holmgren maybe should be the rookie of the year. And Wimby seemed like he took that personal. You know, you all the Michael Jordan memes. And I started taking it personal. Like every time Wimby sees Chet, it seemed like his eyes light up and he's like, okay, you know, I got me one right here. So you ask what Chet has to do. He's got to, in some way, counter Wimby. And he might not be able to do it with his own numbers, but the Spurs don't play with a power forward. They play with Wimby and four wings.
3: Yeah.
2: And so if Chet Holmgren can at least keep Wimby busy enough for Isaiah Hartenstein to come in and do some of what he did in game two, you know, be a double-double out on the court, or in game three, you grab all the offensive rebounds. Like, basically, Chet Holmgren is almost like an offensive lineman here. He's just got to take up blocks. He got to take up Wimby's energy so that the other big man can, you know, help control the paint a little bit. And then when he gets an open look, be it from three, you know, that Wimby out of position, Holmgren was an all-star this year. He made the all-NBA team. So you got to be able to knock down a shot. 11-6 ain't going to do it, and that's what he's been averaging this series. He's got to be ready when called upon to at least knock down 15, maybe even 20, but more importantly, to hit the big shots, the shots that the Spurs don't want them to hit. But Wimby somewhere else, Chet's got to shine then.
1: All right, so everyone here has seen the movie Life, right?
2: Oh, yeah. Oh,
1: Chet. Yeah. You own deck.
2: Exactly.
1: You own deck.
2: I don't want to hear can't get right yet.
1: All I hear is Wimby saying, I'm going to take your cornbread.
3: We'll find out.
1: Chad, at some point, you got to say, well, damn it, you can't have my cornbread.
3: We'll find out if he's a hero or a sandwich, one way or the other, Bobby Chet Holmgren, because Victor Wembanyama does not care about his feelings. I told you each and every Tuesday when he shows up, it's not just a Tuesday, it's a two Dre day. Which means you're definitely more smarter, courtesy of Andre Snellings, ESPN senior writer, always a great follow on the socials, at Professor Driz. And congrats to you and your kids, hold on,
2: before you let me go,
3: right.
2: I heard y'all did a whole selection committee about team
3: fan bases.
2: And y'all ain't getting the Bengals no love.
3: I tried
2: Man, we ain't never won a chip. Every time we get to the championship, one of them California teams, Joe Montana, the Rams, the Bengals been waiting a long time
1: like
2: for a chip.
1: To me.
2: I mean, but you did. I mean, you was talking Stearns back.
1: I mean,
2: right?
1: But I was telling the truth.
2: I mean, all truth,
1: like how they was talking to me.
2: I'm just saying, truths can be painful. You can hurt with the truth. You know what I'm saying? And you, it sounds like you hurt some feelings and hurt people, Harry.
3: I'll put it this way. The truth may be painful, but it's never terrible.
2: I mean, you know. It'll set you free. Hopefully it'll set my Bengals to a championship this year.
3: Hey, Joe Burrow believes in getting AFC championship game. We'll see if they bring a defense involving in Cincinnati. Always great to talk to you, Dre. Take care, my man.
2: Yes, sir. You have a good one.
3: Our man, Andre Snell, ESPN senior writer, joining us on Freddie and Harry, the afternoon cool, presented by Progressive Insurance. 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So you heard what Dre had to say. Why no love for Cincinnati Bengals as a poor, unfortunate fan base whose team needs to bring them a championship? Which fan base is most deserving of a championship? If you missed the six that we gave out courtesy of us and the Four Horsemen, we will share that, and then you can share yours next like this on Freddie and Harry on ESPN Radio, the ESPN app, and SiriusXM Channel 80.
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10: I'm Ed Bankin. We start with the NFL, where Patrick Mahomes was on the field with his Kansas City teammates today. This is the team's OTA. It was the first time Mahomes has been on the field since he tore his ACL at the end of last season. The session was closed to the media, so the extent of Mahomes' workload is not known, but the team did release a video of Mahomes making a throw. Agents have told ESPN's Adam Schefter Pro Bowl receiver Nico Collins and the Texans have agreed to an adjusted contract that guarantees his salary through the next two seasons. According to ESPN's Shams Charania, Kenny Atkinson will return as Cleveland's head coach despite getting swept in the Eastern Conference Finals. Tonight in the NBA, it's game five between the Thunder and Spurs in the Western Conference Finals with the series tied at two games apiece. Spurs' Victor Wembanyama compared this series to a chess match.
22: There's definitely similarities as in any strategy game. It's fun. It's very fun. To the in the playoffs at some point, especially when a series drags on.
10: 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Stanley Cup playoffs, Golden Knights and Avalanche. Vegas leading 3-0. That game faces off at 9 Eastern on ESPN.
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0: celebrated New York Knicks making the NBA Finals for the first time since 1999. It's the afternoon cool known as Freddie and Harry. With Harry Douglas, I'm Freddie Coleman. Thanks for joining us on SiriusXM Channel 80, as well as tune in, tell that smart speaker to play ESPN Radio. Who were the six fan bases we believe part of our selection committee are most deserving of a championship? And what do you have to say about that at 888-SAY-ESPN, 888-729-3776. Before we get to that, Keith in Chicago's got something to say about the Knicks winning streak going into the NBA Finals with the Spurs OKC winner. Awaiting that happening in the NBA Finals next week. Keith in Sweet Home, Chicago, what you got?
1: I want to say that the Knicks are like a kid that just been taken to a all-you-can-eat buffet. And okay. The ice cream is at the end of the buffet. They ate the first three meals.
0: Okay.
1: They got to the last
0: I'll let you finish. That made absolutely no sense, but go on. That made absolutely no sense, but carry on.
2: Let him finish.
0: I did
2: finish.
0: Let him finish. Well, I just
2: finish for
0: it
2: us,
0: didn't make
2: Keith.
0: Any sense. Just make your point.
2: Finish for us, Keith.
1: Y'all going to get to the fourth meal. You're not going to have room to eat.
0: Okay.
1: So the Knicks lose to either San Antonio or OKC.
0: Okay.
1: It's over with.
0: Okay.
1: But I do want to say congratulations on getting to the finals. But that's all you get to, the finals.
0: Well, Keith, a lot of teams would love to just get to the finals. That really makes no sense, part two. Now, if you say you want to say the Knicks are not going to beat the Spurs or Thunder, I can live with that. Everybody's entitled to their opinion. But when you say all they got was to the finals, ask the Celtics and Pistons how they feel about what you just said.
2: Hey, I'm not going to lie. I just almost knocked over these doggone candles that I have lit behind me.
0: All they got was in the NBA Finals. Okay. So be it. Peter in San Antonio, what do you have?
3: All right, fellas. Look. Give me a minute here. I got a couple points, and I'll try to make them quick. Because you know, I know I'm up against it.
2: Go ahead, quick drama, bro.
3: So, look, I'm a Laker fan. I'm definitely not a Spurs fan, but I don't see anybody beating the Spurs. OKC and Shai Gilgeous, he definitely does not deserve the MVP. That kid. And the Spurs aren't doing anything special other than playing basketball. That kid cannot handle pressure. He can dribble, and he just kind of curls up. That's all I've seen from OKC. And the Spurs are gonna end up just taking the last two. And I know they're gonna play the Knicks. And I told the screener, you know, the Knicks don't stand a chance because they're playing in the East. And I just didn't see anything out of the Cavs or the Pistons or whoever else. But I will call every day this week or whenever the finals are over if I'm wrong and the Knicks win, because I don't think they're going to win against the Spurs. But if they do, I'll be so happy because, like I said, I'm a Laker fan. I'm not a Spurs fan, and I'd like to see the Knicks beat the Spurs.
2: So
3: that's
2: Peter,
3: all I got, brother.
2: Peter, I would caution everyone who has that mindset. Now, I'm not going to lie. I felt like early on in this playoffs, whoever came out of the West was going to win the NBA Finals.
0: You weren't the only one.
2: But after watching the Knicks and how they've played and the cohesion that they have played with and the defense, the toughness, and the unselfishness, anybody can win the NBA Finals. I don't care if it's San Antonio. I don't care if it's OKC going against the Knicks. Any one of those three teams, in my opinion, could be crowned NBA champions when it's all said and done.
0: Never allow regular season results to determine exactly what's going to happen in the playoffs. I've said that time and time again, and I keep being proven correct time and time again. For example, the Celtics, they dominated Philadelphia in the regular season. Up 3-1, what happened? They lost 4-3 in the playoff series as far as that goes. These teams are not even the same what they used to be in the playoffs compared to the regular season. San Antonio Spurs are a better team in the playoffs, in my opinion, than they were in the regular season. They won 64 games. Oklahoma City does not look the same because they're playing a Spurs team that's not afraid of them, but they were able to beat them 4 times in 5 games in the regular season. That doesn't mean that the Spurs are going to run away from the Oklahoma City Thunder in the playoffs. It's a 2-2 series going into game 5 tonight. So plenty of times I hear that, I go, all right, believe what happened on December 25th all you want. Has nothing to do with the playoffs once that gets started, no matter who's playing who or what's going to be going on.
2: Like, I take you a few years back. Like, the New York Knicks had beat the Atlanta Hawks multiple times in the regular season, only for the Hawks in the playoffs, and Trae Young took bow after bow after bow, sent New York packing and sent them home. So anything can happen in playoff basketball.
0: Yeah. The fact you got to go back that far to try to make yourself feel better, it's just sad.
2: Well, no, I'm just making points that pertain to the situation that we're talking about. That's all.
0: They really don't. They just want to make that point because that'll probably be the last glory your Hawks are going to have for a while.
2: It's the only thing I have to lean on right now, okay? All right? When you're down 51 at damn halftime, it's the only thing I have to lean on right now, Freddie.
0: I like the fact that you stay strong to that chorus no matter how weak those Hawks looked in games.
4: So to that point, Harry, I'll ask you, looking at the teams there in Georgia, so who's the team that's most deserving of a championship? You look at the fan base there
0: that's a good one.
4: In Georgia.
2: Well, because the Braves won one recently, I would say the Falcons.
0: I agree.
2: Because 98, I went to the Super Bowl and disappointingly lost to the Denver Broncos, John Elway, Terrell Davis, and that crew. But 2016, to be up 28-3, and in my opinion, all Kyle Shanahan had to do is be selective in his play calling, and the Falcons probably come out with that victory to endure that heartbreak. To be up in that game 28-3 when so many people, including myself, thought the Falcons were going to bring that one home and the Super Bowl was going to come to the Atlanta area in this city, I would say the Atlanta Falcons.
0: So you mean Kenny Atkinson your team when you're up 28-3 in that ball game?
2: Something like that.
0: Have I said too much?
2: Nope.
0: Not too far.
2: Yes, tell the damn truth, Freddie.
0: He's happy, Douglas.
2: Don't ask me if I'm all right.
0: No, I don't.
2: I'm hurt, dog.
0: I know. I don't have to ask. I know that hurt's not going away until they win that Super Bowl to take that hurt out of your body. Which fan base is most deserving of a championship? Now, we had our selection committee meeting the four horsemen. Me, HD, Shannon Penn, E-Duck, Eric Hanman. And our selection committee came with the top six fan bases most deserving of a championship. But not going to go through 1-6. We're going to go 6-1.
5: Number six.
0: The New York Jets.
5: Number five.
0: Seattle Mariners.
5: Number four.
0: Cleveland Browns.
5: Number three.
0: Detroit Lions.
5: Number two.
0: Buffalo Bills.
5: Number one.
0: The New York Knicks. From 6-1, we believe those are the fan bases most deserving of their team bringing home a championship. Scott in the great state of Illinois, 888-729-3776. Scott, which fan base is most deserving of their team bringing them a championship?
6: Probably won't go on the list in the top six, but I'm going to be 39 in 2 weeks, and I've seen every team in Chicago win a championship, including our soccer team, the Fire, and our minor league hockey team. But the only championship I've seen the Bears win is on VHS sitting in my closet. That's the only thing I've seen.
2: The 85 Bears is what he's talking about.
0: That's what he's talking about.
2: That's the Mike Ditka era, the Walter Payton, Mike Singletary, all those guys. And,
0: man.
2: And look, the Chicago Bears are looking very promising. Won the NFC North last season. I love the quarterback that you have, and I think he has an opportunity to win MVP this year if he can continuously grow and understand that, hey, everything doesn't have to be last minute when it comes to making freakish plays. Do the routine or make the routine play consistently. And I do believe Caleb Williams would be in that conversation for MVP.
0: Anthony in Miami, which fan base is most deserving of that team bringing them home a championship?
7: Good afternoon, Freddie. Good afternoon, Harry. Before I give you that, as a Knicks fan, I would really like to hear an apology from Harry for all that ish he was talking about the Hawks beating the Knicks when they went up 2-1 because of last-second luck shots by C.J. McCollum.
2: You know what, Anthony? I apologize for being unbearable, for being so brash, for being my damn self. I apologize. But, Anthony, I will say this. If the situation was to replay again, I would change nothing. But I do apologize.
0: Yeah, he apologizes not for that.
7: And as for the team, the fan base that deserves a championship, as a New York Giants football fan, I'm going to go with the Buffalo Bills. And the reason why is simple. The closest they got to winning a Super Bowl was 2019, wide right by Scott Norwood. The next year they go back, they get beat a little bit worse by Washington.
0: It was 1991, but I hear what he's saying.
2: Oh, yeah, I got him. Because, I was confused for a second. Then I realized what he was talking about.
0: Maybe 2019, the whole Kansas City Chiefs thing. I mean, coming close against that team in the AFC playoffs, a couple of AFC championship games. That would drive me crazy.
2: You
0: want to
2: know something crazy? I've been at a lot of those Buffalo Bill losses to the Kansas City Chiefs. I want to say I've been to three of them.
0: Really?
2: Yeah.
0: they may not invite you back the next time the two get together in the playoffs.
2: That's what one of my friends said, too.
0: Yeah, if I'm a Bills fan, you're persona non grata. Can't have you there.
2: But then I have to remind them, remember, guys, I'm not the one on the field.
0: That's very true. You're like me. I don't believe in that voodoo that they try to do. I'm with you on that one. I'm not about that witch doctor thing. That because he's a jinx. Jay in the Bronx, the boogie down. Jay, which fan base is most deserving of their team bringing them a championship?
8: Hey, first of all, I want to say I'm in Atlanta right now. I'm out here. I'm actually right now in McDonough. I don't know if Harry know where that's at, but I'm wearing my Yankee stuff on. People looking at me all crazy, but I don't really care. Go Knicks. I'm going to say, out of respect for the way they build teams, I wouldn't mind if the Tampa Bay Rays win a championship. Here's why. They're a super small market team. They build it with absolutely no money. And it would be nice to see, it would be a good story to see a team like that win a championship. They've been good for a few seasons and don't really have nothing to show for it. So I would say the Tampa Bay Rays in baseball definitely deserve it just because of the quality of the teams that they put on the field with very, very little resources.
2: So first things first, Jay, McDonough's about 10 minutes from my parents. Secondly, E-Dog, as a Yankees fan, and also Shannon, how do y'all feel about the Rays?
0: They're good, man.
2: Winning the World Series.
0: Small ball compared.
9: How would I feel about the Rays winning the World Series? Not great, but yeah. they're a good baseball team. Yeah. They're going to be tough.
0: Yeah, only tough only.
2: Are they winning right now? Are the Rays winning right now?
9: They have a nice little lead.
0: 3.5 lead up for first place in the AL East.
2: Okay, I was just wondering.
0: Yeah. Only the Atlanta Braves have a better winning percentage than Tampa Bay, but they really don't. They're both at 66.7.
2: I didn't know that, guys. I'm joking.
0: Phyllis. I know you. Just stop. See? That's why we can't have
4: not
0: nice
4: today.
0: Things.
4: Not today, Lord. Not today. The devil's a lie today. Not on this day right here, Harry. It ain't going to happen. It ain't going to work. Not this day right here.
9: It's orange and blue skies, not rays of sunshine.
2: Every single day, I check baseball and see what's going on.
0: So do I.
2: Every single day.
0: So who do we think is going to win game 5 tonight and take a 3-2 series lead in the Western Conference Finals? Plus, in other news features, exactly how popular Victor Wembanyama has become. He's Harry Douglas. I'm Freddie Coleman. It's the Afternoon Cool edition of Freddie and Harry on ESPN Radio, the ESPN app, and SiriusXM Channel 80.
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0: is Harry Douglas. I'm Freddie Coleman, the afternoon crew known as Freddie and Harry, on the New York City City Play Day, honoring the New York Knicks making the NBA Finals for the first time since 1999 on Sirius XM Channel 80, as well as tune in, tell your smart speakers, well, to play ESPN Radio. 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So while they can sing New York, New York HD, who do you like to win Game 5 tonight and take a 3-2 series lead involving the Spurs and the Thunder?
1: Even though this game is going to be in Oklahoma City, I have extreme faith in the San Antonio Spurs. A lot of people thought because they're so young that they had to go through those growing pains. Every time they faced adversity throughout this playoff run that they're on, they've answered the bell. Now is the time for them, I would say, to build off what they were able to accomplish in Game 4 and choke out Oklahoma City. I'm going with Victor Wembanyama, the best player in the league, something that we have never seen before. San Antonio wins Game 5 on the road.
0: Well, Shai Gilgeous-Alexander, the Oklahoma City Thunder guard, who did not have the best of times in Game 4, wants to make sure that Game 5 does not become a repeat of Game 4.
2: Whether you win or lose, you want to learn the lessons from the game. And when you lose, they're a little bit louder. The lessons are a little bit louder, and that's just how we view it. Like, you want to learn through the wins, but sometimes you lose, and you gotta get better. In the series, that's what it's about, getting better and being better when you're done the series and you were to start the series and giving yourself a chance. That's what we focus on.
0: He has to elevate his team around him against a very physical defense that we saw in Game 4 that we've seen all series long, involving the San Antonio Spurs, which means your SGA, who I believe is going to have superstar manners tonight. I don't have any doubt in my mind he's going to get anywhere from 30 to 37 points. I think he falls in that window. But the second best play tonight for the Oklahoma City Thunder has to be the bench, because they've been the story in the series. In Game 3, that bench scored 76 points. I said, we're not going to see that again. But you can't go from 76 points in Game 3 to 34 points in Game 4. That's got to be anywhere from 45 to close to 50 points. You're not scoring 76 points off the bench the rest of the series. However, the second best play tonight is not going to be Chet Holmgren. If Jalen Williams plays, it's not going to be him. It better be that Oklahoma City bench, HD, even though Shai Mitchell more than likely is not going to play the rest of the series dealing with a calf strain.
1: Yeah, I would say a guy that has been consistent for the most part throughout this playoffs for Oklahoma City, Alex Caruso. Can he have a performance not exactly like he had in Game 1, in which he had, I think it was 30 points, if I'm not mistaken,
0: 31.
1: But can he have anywhere between 23 and 27 points in this Game 5? That's going to be desperately needed. Of course, if J-Dub is not available to go and play. So I'm going with Alex Caruso. You have to be dynamic in Game 5.
0: I think Oklahoma City finds a way to make it a Game 5 win, but it would not surprise me if the San Antonio Spurs win. And I think if the Spurs win, it could be a double-digit victory, because the way the defense and SGA and Chet Holmgren, you don't know what you're going to get from him. 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
3: They may not be the top stories of the day
4: in other news,
3: 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This is In Other News.
0: This is how popular Victor Wembanyama is now. His one-of-one number 2023-2024 Panini Prism Black Card has sold for $5.11 million in a private sale via Fanatics Collect. That's what they confirmed to ESPN. It is by far the most ever spent on a Wembanyama card, and the fourth and 11th most spent on a basketball and a sports card, respectively.
1: I would say this. If you can get $5 million for that card right now, I would have waited a lot longer before I sold it at this moment.
0: Sometimes you got to cash out if you need the money.
1: Yeah, that's a good point.
0: But
1: I'm also going to start, I'm about to start going through cards and see if I can find me a Victor Wembanyama card too.
0: Good idea. And make sure you put that in.
1: Try to get him to sign it too.
0: Make it in a place of safekeeping to make sure that card is in pristine condition. Amber and Ian comes your way next after the Game 5 of the Western Conference Finals involving the Spurs and OKC. This has been Freddie and Harry on the mighty ESPN Radio. Take care. God bless. As always, sell, sell, sell.
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11: 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We can handle that kind of noise. 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Seems like everyone's talking all at once and over each other because they just want to be heard. They're taking selfies and oversharing. But we know that it's not about hearing. It's about listening. Listening to what's actually happening with our fellow veterans. Understanding each other because we share the same experiences, the same vocabulary, following the same paths that others have walked. If only we can pick up the trail. 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
14: I'm Ed Bank, and there is news for the NFL. According to ESPN's Adam Schefter, Packers receiver Josh Jacobs was arrested this morning and booked on 5 charges. They included battery and domestic abuse and criminal damage to property. Jacobs has denied the allegations through his attorney. Agents have told Adam Schefter Pro Bowl receiver Nico Collins of the Texans have agreed to an adjusted contract that guarantees his salary through the next 2 seasons. It includes a $9 million increase this year and $8 million increase in 2027. Meanwhile, Schefter says he expects A.J. Brown to be a Patriot next week.
15: I've thought all along the Patriots. I'm not wavering. I know people have come up with other teams. I know that there have been other teams that have been trotted out there, speculated on, not seeing it. Just not seeing it. Now, again, we'll see how the week evolves. We'll see what transpires on June 1st. But I've said all along, I expect him to be a Patriot.
14: Meanwhile, good news for Chiefs fans. Patrick Mahomes was on the field with his teammates today at the team's OTA. It's the first time he's taken the field since his ACL injury in December. The session was closed to the media, so the extent of Mahomes' workload is not known, but he was throwing a football in the video shown by the Chiefs website. Now to basketball, according to ESPN, Shams Charania, Kenny Atkinson will return as the Cavs head coach. Western Conference Finals tonight on ESPN Radio. Game 5 between the Spurs and the Thunder. Coverage gets underway in about an hour. Stanley Cup playoffs on ESPN just after 9 Eastern. It's the Golden Knights and Avalanche. And Vegas looking to finish off a sweep, leading 3 games to none. Pittsburgh's Evgeny Malkin has returned to the Penguins for a 21st season. He signs a 1-year deal worth $5.5 million. Sad news from baseball. Former Braves slugger Bob Horner has died at the age of 68.
16: Hey, it's Evan Cohen. 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
1: The next one, it's all well and good. 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That means we, Amber and Ian, we're getting off a little bit early here to make way for some basketball. You can find him at Ian Fitz ESPN. You can find me at Amber W Sports. How are you holding up?
2: I need my wife to come on. We'll touch on that coming up later. She's been gone since Thursday. So I'm maintaining. I've treated my younger daughter like a indentured servant. I've gotten a little fat and lazy, right, for the last 4 days. But other than that, I agree with you. I mean, even though we've only had 2 of the 4 games be in single digits, you know, and game 1 really wasn't even that close when the Spurs took one in OKC. It's still been thoroughly entertaining because of all the storylines behind the scenes. So this is the varsity of the two series, and I know Mike Wilbon took a lot of hell from Cavs fans. Hey, Cavs fans, he was right. That was the JV series. I mean, you know, what was the average margin of victory? 28 points, whatever the hell it ended up being? And we'll touch more on Knicks coming up in a moment.
1: But the Cavs were up 2-1, though, according to Kenny Atkinson in the analytics.
2: Right. And James Harden says, you know, hey, they were a better team.
1: Yeah, James Harden did say they were the better team after they got swept.
2: Right. I mean, just be quiet. You know, that was one of the dumbest things I have seen said publicly at a podium in a very, very, very long time. But this one tonight. Get ready because unless there's been an official announcement yet, which I have not seen, I'm not expecting Jalen Williams tonight, Jalen with an E. We know AJ's not going to play AJ Mitchell, a damn good ball handler. And I'm still going to lay the 4 points with OKC tonight, even after that butt kick and chicken kicking they received by Wimby and company on Sunday. I just think OKC hasn't lost back-to-back games since my younger daughter was born, it feels like. I mean, It's been remarkable how hacked off they get and how they're able to rebound. So I'm with you. This series has had a storyline or several in every single game, and I expect it to continue tonight with Mark Kestershire, you know, the coach PJ Carlissimo and George Sedano on the call.
1: Yeah, game 4, like you said, the Spurs dominated 103-82 against the Thunder. In large part, that was because, of course, Wemby was brilliant in that game. Alan Hahn, ESPN New York host, was on Get Up today. He said, Wemby's still going to be a problem throughout this entire series for this OKC team.
3: If you're Mark Daigneault, like, this is what you're looking at. This is what keeps you up at night as a head coach, that you have this monster in your conference. And it's a good thing they got that championship last year, because he's going to be in the way of a lot of their attempts at more success in the West. And that's exactly what you're seeing. Maybe it's sooner than anyone expected, but there's no question, when you watch his performances in the biggest stage he's ever played on in the NBA, he's ready for it now. And if you're the Thunder, what's your answer? Because it doesn't seem like they have one.
1: Okay, so that's my I have a problem with that sound. And here's my problem. They have had one, right? They didn't have one in game 1. Then they had one in games 2 and 3.
2: They
1: and
2: went
1: so
2: big.
1: They didn't have one in game 4.
2: Yeah.
1: Now we have to see if they have one in game 5. But what I don't understand, Ian, is why with the Oklahoma City Thunder, with the team, with the back-to-back MVP, who are the reigning champs, why we are discounting their ability to adjust. I'm not taking anything away from the brilliance of Wemby, but we've even seen them make those adjustments in this series alone.
2: Yeah, I'm with you. For some reason, and maybe the only thing I can answer, the only answer I can come up with on the fly, Amber, is it's this enigma known as Wemby. So many people just discount SGA and what they've been able to do the last year and a half. Now damn near 2 years, even with Jay Will being out for a lot of this season. Well, they win 55 games without him, or 50, whatever it was, 50 games without him. I mean, it was a big number, right? Including the playoffs. So, the only thing I can come up with is what Wemby does on both ends of the floor. He's averaging it in the postseason, in the entire postseason, 23-11 and 4 blocks. That's just not human. You know, it really isn't. And then on when he needed it most in game four, 35. Take that. Put that in your pipe and smoke it. So the only thing I can think of is what he's done and the wild plays he makes also. That's the only answer I can come up with, and I'd like to hear yours because I don't have anything else where it's him hitting three-pointers from the logo right. or half court or taking one step from a damn free throw line and slamming it home. I mean, he does things that we have not seen on a basketball court before.
1: Well, at that
2: and
1: height.
2: And I think that enamors a lot of people.
1: Well, we're enamored by him because he's doing it at 7'4". I mean, I think that's why it's so shocking to us and why it's so fun to watch. And years ago, can you imagine telling somebody that you could do even a semblance of that at 7'4" on the offensive side. Now, defensively, even though he's the unanimous defensive player of the year and defensively he's brilliant, I think we're slightly less enamored by that just because we've seen big guys obviously be defensively elite. And of course, he is every bit of that. But the offensive stuff gets our attention a little bit more. That's all well and good. It's the defensive stuff that won them game four. I mean, they held the OKC Thunder to the fewest points that they've scored since 2021. Yeah. It has been a half decade since OKC has been held to that kind of point total. And obviously, Shea was not his best self by any means in game four. Here is SGA, the reigning back-to-back MVP, on how do you regroup from here?
4: Whether you win or lose, you want to learn the lessons from the game. And when you lose, they're a little bit louder. The lessons are a little bit louder, and that's just how we view it. Like, you want to learn through the wins, but sometimes you lose, and you gotta get better. In a series, that's what it's about, getting better and being better when you're done the series and you're ready to start the series and giving yourself a chance. That's what we focus on.
2: Look, that dude does not get rattled at all when it comes to back-to-back season when you have to have one. Yeah, that's when he rises up.
1: I mean, he doesn't get rattled ever about anything.
2: Well, they got to him on Sunday. You know, they did. But now.
1: He gets rattled by gravity. That he does get rattled by.
2: You sound like most of America, right? With the flopping out there. But again, if you're going to get the call, why wouldn't you? You'd be stupid not to. All of the best of the best have gotten those calls. So he's just the next in line, and he's getting them. Now, he didn't on Sunday, and you could tell it got to him. But this is, again, back-to-back losses. It hasn't happened. And Cam, you had the stat in our pre-show meeting. Cam, you used to be here with us along with Josiah. What is it, 35 games? It was the last time that 35. They lost. God, I got that right. 39. I'm shocked. Wow. That's amazing.
1: Yeah.
2: So not, in this league, to not lose back-to-back games in that amount of time,
1: right?
2: They just rise up when their back is against the wall.
1: Well, and it's because they're able to make the adjustments. And that's why I've been a little bit surprised that people are acting like the Thunder aren't going to be able to make the adjustment. Like, what the hell does this OKC team have to do to garner our respect in this series that they, the defending champs, will know what to do when things went wrong to make those things go right? SGA was held to 19 points in game four. That snapped a 9-game streak of at least 20 plus points in playoff games. I mean, he's unbelievable, but let's not act like 19 was a total slouch. His worst day is most people's best day. And he'll look the film and he'll find ways. They were incredibly effective against him defensively. I do believe that they will find ways to adjust, just like we saw, credit to the Spurs, a very young team without the championship pedigree. We saw the Spurs find a way to adjust. Here is Wemby on answering the what we're made of bounce back.
5: I didn't really wonder, no, because we didn't do nothing unexpected, but the truth is that we had never been in this kind of situation before. It was our first deficit in a playoff series, and we just responded, but it was nothing amazing, it wasn't magic, we just did what we needed to do, and the series is far from over. We got 6 more wins before we can rest.
1: Notice he said 6 more wins there. He didn't just say 2 more wins, which is, of course, what he's looking for when he's looking to win an NBA title. That's what you want to hear from the young guy who hasn't won the championship yet. And he's right. They obviously showed that they can answer. We know OKC can, though. We've seen them adjust. Heck, we've seen them win a title. Coming up next here on Amber and Ian, there is another team that's one step closer to an NBA title, and it's the New York Knicks. I know that's shocking to say. I don't think I've really said that in my life. Time, but here we are. The Knicks are on one of the best runs in NBA history. We're going to talk about it right here on Amber and Ian.
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15: The Indians sell out Street. 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
16: Line to center field. Back is Edmonds. To the warning track, to the wall. It's gone. A grand slam. Home run. The magic continues. The Indians win.
15: The record came to an end April 4th, 2001. Since then, the Boston Red Sox set the new Major League Baseball record with 794 straight sellouts between 2003 and 2013. The historic sellout run for the Indians spanned over parts of 7 seasons in which the team won 5 straight AL Central titles and made 2 World Series appearances. 2,123 days, 19.3 million tickets, 455. A number we all know.
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22: There's nowhere better in the world when the Garden has hope.
1: The New York Knicks have not lost since April 23rd. 32 days ago was the last time the New York Knicks lost.
2: That's stupid.
1: They are headed to the NBA Finals. They are seeking their first NBA title since 1973. The Knicks fans have been waiting a minute to see their team in this situation since 99, and certainly even longer since their team actually won a title, Ian. And I mean, it was madness in New York, as it should have been, coming off of sweeping the Cavs, because apparently Cleveland forgot to even show up for this thing.
2: Yeah, Barkley was spot on meeting Charles Barkley last night. How do you spell quit? C-A-V-S. Mm-hmm. Right? Because I quit watching at halftime.
1: Yeah, it was brutal. It was so brutal last night to even get through it.
2: Luckily, we had a great hockey game. You know, between the Habs and the Hurricanes, it went to overtime because that occupied my time as, you know, the Eastern Conference Finals didn't. I mean, think about this. When the Knicks, the last time they made the NBA Finals, 1999, that year started with an NBA lockout that was continuing over from October. That's the year the Knicks went to the NBA Finals. I mean, that's insane. Bill Clinton was impeached and then, you know, acquitted. I mean, you go on down the list of things that happened since the last time that the Knicks were in the NBA Finals. It is absolutely staggering. And, you know, heck, I was still working as a producer at ESPN back in the day. That's how long it's been. It's absolutely remarkable to think, one, it's been that long for such a historic and iconic program and our franchise playing in that particular building. And here they are finally, for the first time since a lockout-shortened season, that they're finally back in the NBA Finals. And they have done it in a literally historic fashion. I mean, the largest point differential entering the NBA Finals of all, this is all time, folks, in the history of the game, are the Knicks. Point differential plus 271. The closest? 2017 Warriors at 196. After that, the Showtime Lakers of plus 180. That is, Amber, you say that out loud. They're just beating teams in the playoffs. They're punking and embarrassing them and discarding them like garbage. It's remarkable to watch.
1: Yeah, and Jalen Brunson has been particularly remarkable to watch. He was Eastern Conference Finals MVP. That's no surprise. He was averaging over 25 points per game in that series, over 49% field goal percentage. Here is Jalen Brunson, the New York Knicks guard, on ESPN with Lisa Salters after sweeping the Cavs.
3: Jalen, your teammates always talk about how you make them better. Just how have they helped you become this conference finals MVP?
4: They give me the confidence. They let me be me. I think most importantly, we all believe in each other from top to bottom. It's an honor to play with them, honestly.
3: What are you, Jalen, what are you most proud of about this group collectively?
4: Resilience. I think that we've been able to stay focused, stay composed. It starts at the top of the organization. It starts with Mr. Dolan, front office, coaches, all the way down to us. I mean, like I said, from top to bottom, it means something.
3: Congratulations to you, Jalen.
1: He's
2: deferred immediately to his teammates.
1: Yeah, he was incredible. He says all the right things. And he's right. I mean, what it means to not just this organization, but obviously this fan base to see this team. And what's different about this Knicks team than the Knicks teams that we did see in the 90s, Ian, is that this team's so damn lovable. And in large part because Jalen Brunson's a very likable dude.
2: Yeah, and oh, by the way, Knicks fans, you need to send the Dallas Mavericks a big thank you. Mm-hmm. Because Mark Cuban didn't think he was worth $33 million.
1: Yep.
2: See ya. And the next thing you know, he's got the Knicks in the NBA Finals for the first time since SpongeBob SquarePants debuted on TV.
1: Yeah.
2: 27 years ago. Eminem released Slim Shady in 1999. That's how long it's been since the Knicks are in the finals. Now, can they finish it? Because all this remarkable historic stuff we're talking about with the Knicks, it's going to be a footnote if they don't hoist the Larry O. If they're not standing there with the Larry O'Brien trophy at center court, wherever it might be, in San Antonio or OKC, it has been literally a historic run of domination in the Eastern Conference, leading them to the NBA Finals. But it will be a footnote if they don't finish it.
1: It will be. One of the advantages that they have here is rest. And we're not going to see that from either of those teams in the West, no matter who comes out of that. And the other advantage might be health, because we're already seeing the wear and tear on these teams out West because we're watching such a brilliant a brilliant series, particularly when we're talking about the Oklahoma City Thunder with two major injuries now coming out of this series. So does that end up being a huge advantage for New York? Most likely, yes. Obviously, we can have the rest versus rust conversation and all that sort of thing.
2: I would imagine, didn't affect them last time.
1: Yeah, I would imagine if you're the Knicks, you're feeling pretty darn good about the fact that you're getting a little extra rest compared to whatever team you're going to face in the finals. 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Mike Brown, he is headed back to the NBA Finals as a head coach now for the New York Knicks. Here is Mike Brown's thoughts on winning this series.
0: Our guys played great. I said it all along. My staff has been unbelievable. The players, they're unbelievable. I mean, you're in the playoffs, you're in the conference finals, and you score 65 points off of offensive rebounds and fast break points. I don't know if I've ever seen that before at this point in the year. So I give our guys a lot of credit for sticking to the game plan and really trying to, push the pace, because that's what we wanted to do coming into this series. 41%, 42%, 93 points against a team that's of their offensive caliber. It was just amazing. Again, coaching staff came up with a fantastic game plan, and our players went out there and executed it.
2: All right, Cavs fans wanted that. Cavs fans, they probably wish this would have happened. Knicks fans wanted that dude fired 3 games into the playoffs.
1: Mm-hmm.
2: And now
1: well,
2: look,
1: they want to fire everybody.
2: That's a very good point. He has done a remarkable job, and he also deferred to the coaching staff with the adjustments and everything else. And I saw Brian Windhorst this morning on Get Up have this remarkable stat, and I damn near jumped off the couch, spilled my coffee all over the dogs. The Knicks had 27 fast break points in the first half last night. Folks, they were having fast break points off of made buckets, when as rare as that was, against the Cavs, because they were just getting up the floor, and a 37-year-old James Harden wanted no part of it. 27 fast break points in a half in the Eastern Conference Finals? Hell no. I mean, that doesn't happen, and it actually happened last night.
1: Now, how much of that is the competition they were facing? And we're going to have this conversation, especially when we know who they're going to be facing in the NBA Finals, because people are going to say that the competition that the Knicks had to get through all the way through, by the way, the last team that beat the Knicks was Atlanta. I mean, shout out to Atlanta, because they got a couple there against this New York Knicks team, and nobody else could even get one, right? So the competition that the Knicks had to get through in the East, a lot of people are going to argue, ain't nothing like the competition that those two teams out West are going to have to overcome for one of them to find themselves in the NBA Finals. So how much was that the Cavs allowing that to happen? How much is the Knicks taking it? The Knicks are on this historic run. It's hard to question anything that's happening with them right now.
2: Yeah, they weren't beating these teams by 5 or 8 or 10. They were beating them by 18, 25, 30, 50. So I don't care if you've beaten, a St. Mary's School of the Blind or a CYO team. I mean, 50 points is 50 points in the Eastern Conference Finals. It has been pure domination. Now, as far as the matchup that favors the Knicks, good luck. I could not answer that question. We'll see when the odds come out, and we'll see when, who's healthy for both the Spurs and OKC, especially OKC with Jalen Williams still nursing that left hamstring. So I'm fascinated to see what Vegas has on that game one once we know who's healthy and who isn't, and the series price, because that's going to tell you a lot about, what the better matchup is. But I'm fascinated to see it. I didn't think the Knicks had a plumber's chance of winning the NBA Finals. Now they got a shot after the way they're playing. They are playing remarkable ball.
1: And they certainly have a shot depending on what happens also in the other series. And health is going to have a lot to do with that. How long is this series going to go? We are taking you up to Game 5 coverage right here on ESPN Radio, 8 p.m. Eastern. Coming up next, we're going to speak to somebody very familiar with the OKC Thunder.
5: 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Who will take that 3-2 series lead, and can anyone stop the New York Knicks? 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
30: I'm Ed Benkin. We start with the NFL. Packers running back Josh Jacobs was arrested this morning and booked on 5 charges, among them battery and domestic abuse, criminal damage to property. Jacobs has denied the allegations through his attorney. Meanwhile, the Chargers' Derwin James has become the league's highest paid safety for the second time in his career, agreeing to a 3-year, $25.2 million per year extension. Patrick Mahomes is on the field with the Kansas City Chiefs today. The team's OTA, the first time since he tore his ACL last season. The session was closed to the media, but the team released a video of Mahomes making a throw. Also, agents have told ESPN's Adam Schefter and Pro Bowl receiver Nico Collins of the Texans have agreed to an adjusted contract that guarantees his salary through the next 2 seasons. According to ESPN's Shams Charania, Kenny Atkinson will return as the Cavaliers head coach despite a sweep in the finals in the conference finals at the hands of the Knicks. In the NBA tonight, the Thunder and Spurs play Game 5 of the Western Conference Series in Oklahoma City. The Thunder, Shai Gilgeous-Alexander, is getting ready for another tough defensive challenge.
31: They have multiple guys that are tenacious, they get into the ball, and then they have Wemby behind them, and they know that, and they use that to their strength. So, they're obviously a really good defense. They've been a really good defense all year, and to score on them is going to take, like, quick decisions, smart decisions, the right decisions. You got to be really good offensively, really sound.
6: 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Stanley Cup playoffs, Avs and Golden Knights on ESPN just after 9 Eastern. Vegas leading 3-0. Sad news for baseball. Former Braves slugger Bob Horner has died. He was 68 years old.
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0: 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Speaking of the OKC Thunder, let's bring in Jim Traber, radio host on WWLS 98.1, the sports animal. And Jim, thanks so much for joining us. Let's start with the health of this team. I mean, health is always a concern for every team when we get to this point in a postseason, and especially in a series that's this hard fought. But what do you make of some of the concerning updates, particularly in regards to Jalen Williams?
1: Well, I mean, I think it's incredible that they've lost two of their best players, you know, AJ Mitchell and him. I think the game on Friday night, frankly, I've watched every Thunder game that they've played, and I think that might be one of the best wins I've ever seen. You know, you get down 15 to nothing without your second best player, and then AJ Mitchell, who's just been incredible, gets hurt. And now they were on fire. I mean, obviously, you got Jay Will going 5 for 6 from three. I mean, they're knocking down everything. But, you know, that was an incredible win. And then I expected them to probably let down a little bit on, you know, the next day, on Sunday, next game. And they did. So this is a huge game coming up, obviously, tonight.
2: When was the last time they lost back-to-back games? Because I really don't remember. I mean, it's been more than a minute. What is it about this squad that it just doesn't happen to them very often? It's extraordinarily rare.
1: They're just so deep. You know, they got so many players, man. I mean, they got so many guys that can play, come off the bench. I mean, Wiggins can barely get in. He got in the other night because, I mean, I think he was just saying, let's try something different. But Wiggins, if you go back and look, guys, I mean, Wiggins had a great year last year. And now he's just been pushed to the side. Isaiah Joe shot 42% from three this year, okay? And he wasn't averaging like one a game. I mean, he was firing him up. And he can barely get on there. I think it's been a mistake to play McCain as much. I mean, I know he had 24 points the other night, but it was 24 points on 21 shots. This dude can light it up, but he can't play any defense at all. I think it's an unbelievable pickup, and he'll be a part of this team going forward. But I don't know if I'm playing him that much. I really don't. So, you know, the injuries have been tough, and they just keep winning. They figure out ways to win, man. Just because they got so many different players, they can't all be bad on one night. Although they kind of were on Sunday, weren't they?
0: it happens in a long series, right? Jim Traber, you can hear him in OKC on 98.1, the sports animal. It's been a heck of a series, obviously, so far. Jim, have you seen a difference, though, with this team from a mentality perspective? Because we spend so much time on championship pedigree and experience, and it all changes once you've got one, right? And certainly we can compare that right now to the Spurs. So have you seen, covering this team, a mentality shifts since they have won one into this season?
1: Oh, a little bit. I mean, you know, I think whenever you win one, you have to feel a little bit differently. I think what happens is, you know, is that the regular season, I think you just want to get it over with, you know? I mean, they could have tried to win 70 games if they wanted to. Now they had so many injuries, even SGA was out, that it wouldn't have worked out. But I think the regular season is just something that once you win one that you don't really care as much about, just as long as you can get a good seed and get after it. The problem with San Antonio, for everybody out there who's a Thunder fan, is that, yeah, they're young, and usually it takes a while. Because, you know, I would say that this Thunder team 2 years ago is kind of where Detroit and San Antonio were this year. The problem is that San Antonio's got a freak of nature. Mm-hmm. So I don't think you can even count that. And these youngsters, they don't even care, man. They get after it. They're fighting their butts off. So I think that, you know, San Antonio can win this series. I tried to tell the Thunder fans for a long time that San Antonio, you know, because the 4 out of 5 in the regular season, they always say, well, they had these guys injured. And if San Antonio wins this series, they'll say the same thing about injuries. But San Antonio's good, and they're going to be there for a long time. This series between these two teams is going to be going for a long time. I think we'll see this in the Western Conference Finals for a long time.
2: But Traves, I couldn't agree with you more. When this thing started, I mentioned this to Amber, being here in Dallas, Texas, this is going to be Dirk and the Mavericks versus Duncan and the Spurs, take two. In the same division, and it's going to be nasty. And I can't wait to watch it for hopefully the next decade. You're in the middle of it. How nasty is this thing? How much animosity is there truly between these two teams?
1: Well, the fans at Oklahoma City, you got to remember something. 20 years ago, I've been doing radio for 33 years. 20 years ago, people didn't even talk about the NBA. So, you know, we have a lot of new, relatively new NBA fans. And you know what they know? They know football, okay? They know that if you lose on Saturday, it's horrible. I mean, it's just in the last couple of years, they've realized that losing games happens in the NBA for the fans. But they go too far. I mean, they just do. I mean, I get in fights all the time on the radio because if you guys, I mean, Ian, you know me a little bit. I mean, I'm honest. I'm going to tell the truth. I'm not a homer for anybody. And, I mean, like, they can't, they just rip on Wembanyama and say, well, he's 7'5". Of course he's good. I mean, it's just ridiculous. They don't see or they don't want to see what this guy's made about. And I'll tell you another thing, too. This is a great series, and it's really, really sad that everybody around the country is crying about everything. I mean, they should call this the crybaby series, you know? And I've had to fight with Thunder fans for years about SGA and about how many calls he gets. But if they're going to call it, wouldn't you keep doing it? You know what
2: Absolutely.
1: They're not doing right now? They're not calling it, guys. I'm sorry to call you a guy, Amber, but you are one of the guys. You know that.
0: I am.
1: But anyway, You know what I'm saying? I mean, it's a shame that this series is so much about the referees to me, because I think we've got an incredible series. And I'm just not talking about everybody around the country is crying about it.
0: Yeah, well, a lot of people obviously don't love the style of play. Gravity does seem to have an unusual effect on SGA. Jim Traber joining us here on Amber and Ian. Well, how does SGA feel, though? Because obviously he's pretty unassuming. Most of us on the outside looking in don't feel like we know much about his personality. Do you think it bothers him that people feel like Wemby is the best player in the league already, and we're talking about right now the reigning back-to-back MVP on the other team?
1: I don't think anything bothers this kid. I really don't. I mean, I've been around sports for a long time. I played him at a high level. I mean, I got to call the Arizona Diamondbacks championship, you know, when I was doing the TV for them. And I've been doing radio forever. I've never seen a guy like this kid. I mean, he is absolutely amazing. You can't find a better kid in this league to be the face of your organization. He does nothing wrong, guy. I mean, it's incredible. Like, for instance, I'll have a guy call me and go, I was at the park the other day with my 2-year-old, and SGA was there with his wife and his little baby, and he just came over and said hi and talked to us. And I mean, this kid's unbelievable. And I think it has to do, I hate to say this because I'm a proud American, but I think the people from other countries, I think they respect what they get more than maybe the people from the United States do. I really feel that way. Maybe it's because they don't go through AAU and all that stuff. I don't know. But this kid is amazing. So to answer your question, Amber, I don't think it bothers him. I really don't. I think, and by the way, in 2 years, he's going to be making $70 million a year. So I don't really think that anybody should be bothered. But it's probably a little bit hard to hear what they're saying about him all over the country.
2: Well said. And it is all over the country. But to your point, and if they're calling it, keep doing it. Hey, before we turn you loose, for people who don't know, longtime Baltimore Oriole, Jim Traber here with us on ESPN Radio. Do you recognize a combined no-hitter that just happened with the Houston Astros? First no-hitter we've had in 2 years. Me personally, I give a tip of the ball cap, but to me, it's not a true no-hitter. You played the game. Is that a true no-hitter in your opinion?
1: No, I mean, listen, it's not the definition of a no-hitter for a player like me, but it's impressive that they did it. Now, the ones that I can't stand are when there's like five pitchers that do it, you know? I mean, that to me is a little bit ridiculous. But no, I'd rather have a guy go 9 innings and get it done. But you know, with the sissified game of baseball nowadays, of course no one's going to go 9 innings, right? I mean, nobody can go 7 innings anymore. I got to tell you, I could talk to you forever about baseball, guys. I mean, I just think the game is falling apart, in my opinion. But whatever. Hey, I'll tell you this: when I struck out, I couldn't stand it. Watch these dudes when they strike out. They walk like they're going on a little trip. Like, oh, okay, let's go back to the dugout. I mean, they don't care. Nobody cares about striking out. I'll shut up, man. I know.
0: Well, they're used to it. They're pretty used to it in this era, Jim. The pitching's pretty good. But I do. I get what you're saying.
2: After the NBA Finals, we got to get Traves back on.
0: The load management in the NBA doesn't make anybody happier either than shutting down a pitcher after 7. Jim Traber, you can hear him on 98.1, The Sports Animal in OKC. Jim, we appreciate it so much.
1: Yeah, anytime, you guys. Appreciate it. Thanks.
2: Our pleasure. He got fired up on some baseball.
0: That was fun.
2: Sissified.
0: The way that that thing ended. He swerved at the
2: Sissified.
0: End. Coming up next year, we're going to stick back to basketball, though, because we do have a big game coming up. The coverage is going to begin right here on ESPN Radio in a little less than 20 minutes from now for Spurs OKC Game 5. Tip is at 8:30 p.m. in that game. So we're going to get off air a little bit early here on Amber and Ian. Before we do, though, next, we got to find out what's happening in Ian's house. Because I think it's all collapsing around him. Plus, we'll get you ready for the game, of course, right here on ESPN Radio.
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1: But it's game five tonight, so that whole momentum can shift once again. 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You can find him, Ian Fitzsimmons, at Ian Fitz ESPN. You can find me, Amber Wilson, at Amber W Sports. Before we get to OKC's terrible performance, though, there in game four, let's talk about your terrible performance at home, Ian. How's that for a transition?
2: It's been unbelievable. I need my wife to come home.
1: Your wife's out of town. She's on a girls' trip.
2: Yeah, well, that's over. Now she's at her our Uncle Ray and Aunt Margie's home in North Carolina in the Cashiers Highlands area.
1: So she's just avoiding you. She's going on trip after trip.
2: 1,000,000%. Oh, yeah. Yeah. Oh,
1: Smart lady, this lady.
2: Yes. I mean, brilliant woman, right? Like, by the way, I'm going to head over here and for 8 days, and she's been gone since
1: step over here. Now I'm gonna head over there,
2: right? So been gone since Thursday. Okay. And look, I needed to come home. I really do. Marin and I today did four loads of laundry. We just kept walking past it, you know. I mean, and Sunday was sheet day and whatnot. Well, sheet, put a take one vowel out and put another one in, because today was a completely different kind of day. I mean, mail is stacked up. I'm sending Marin to the grocery. I'm sending Marin to do the, I mean, it's, I'm treating her like an indentured servant. I mean, I get to leave a toilet seat up, which is an absolute blessing. That's the only positive thing that's going on around here. So
1: I hear you. I love this. I love this for your wife. I tell my husband, I want us to, you know, like, air quotes, separate, you know, not separate in terms of, like, you know, there's any hall passes, but separate physically for like a week, you know, like we need to, like, somebody needs to go get an Airbnb. I need to go get an Airbnb for 1 week so that he can see everything I do around the house, because I don't think, and I don't mean to be sexist here, I don't think men always see it, because I'm always doing stuff, but it just gets done, and it's just done, you know, it's just, and I don't know if he really understands.
2: Like, we are stinky creatures.
1: Right.
2: We are.
1: Like, the things piling up, the sheets. I mean, I don't, heck, man, if I was around for a few months, I don't know if my husband would ever have clean sheets. Like, what do you
2: think? The only thing that I've done is the yard work, and actually put off the backyard because it started to sprinkle a little bit. I'm like, call it a day. I mean, and you know me, I love getting in the yard.
1: Right.
2: But the interior of the home, we got to tighten up around here, because, I mean, it ain't pretty.
1: That's good. I feel like this is very good for your marriage, because then you get to make sure every once in a while she goes away, and then you appreciate her, because look at all the things going on in your real life without her.
2: It's gotten to the point now where I looked at Marin and said, Marin, we got to clean the microwave. We need to clean the fridge, right? I mean, take everything out. I mean, she looked at me like, Dab, this has been so much fun. I'm like, no. We're letting it pile up. We need to micromanage, not macro. So, yeah, honey, if you're listening, which I know you're not, you got 10 toes up by a pool or something. Yeah, I need you to come home. We need you to come home.
1: Yes,
2: we miss you.
1: America needs you to come home, Mrs. Fitzsimmons, so that Ian can continue forth with his life. And in part of continuing forth, of course, we will be talking about this series in the West, because it's been awesome. And I think we all expect that this thing is going to be a long series. I mean, at this point, I feel like most people expect that this thing's going to go seven. A lot of that's going to be determined tonight, though, because game four wasn't what we expected in terms of OKC in particular, because it was a lopsided game. How do they answer in game five? And I feel like I'm on a bit of an island by myself, feeling every bit of confidence in the defending champs that they will in fact be able to make adjustments, and that they will in fact be able to overcome the worst offensive output that they've had in a half decade, because it's such an anomaly, and this team does not drop back-to-back games. And I'm not saying the Spurs are going to lay down by any means tonight. I'm just saying, when they've had some time, they had a day to watch the game film, if there's anybody who knows what they're doing and knows how to make life difficult, even for Wemby, even with his greatness, it's this OKC Thunder team.
2: 82% of Game 5 winners in the history of the NBA in a best-of-seven series have gone on to win that series. That's how pivotal tonight is. It's in OKC. Well, I'm telling you, that whether it's a whiteout or blue out or whatever the color scheme is, they will humiliate you on that Jumbotron until you put that damn T-shirt on. And it is electric.

0: been there and covered conference finals when I was with the Dallas Mavericks radio network. Man, that place gets medieval. Bricktown is awesome. So, everything you just said, I mentioned it earlier, I'm taking OKC minus the four. Even with no Jalen Williams, even with no A.J. Mitchell, I just think that this is a team that finds ways to make an adjustment or two and bounce back. Like, are you expecting Alex Caruso to have another horrendous shooting night like he did on Sunday? Hell no. As a matter of fact, I took him. I'm with Aaron Dolan on this one. Over 1.5 made threes for Alex Caruso, sign me up. Took that also. So I'm with you. I think our producer Cam Usry is with us. I don't know about Josiah, but Cam with a K. I know he likes OKC. I like OKC. You do. That means, you know what? Hammer the Spurs.
1: They can't be trusted, America. There's your advice. Obviously, it was an amazing defensive effort there from San Antonio, but also some of the shots weren't falling. I mean, it was a mix of both. Some of them weren't falling. I don't want to take anything away from what San Antonio was doing, but OKC shot 6 from 33 behind the arc. It was the worst 3-point percentage in a game by the Thunder, of course, this entire season, and tied for the fewest points in a game, forever. Because, of course, they were going to have an off night, and that's what ends up happening. I mean, they had won the two games, and then they have an off night. It's going to be a hard-fought series. And it's a sign of these teams being quite evenly matched. And it's why this was the matchup that most everybody wanted in the Western Conference Finals, because we knew that it would be a juggernaut. We knew that it would be fun. We knew that it would feel like a rivalry between these two. We knew about the storyline with SGA and Wemby in terms of the MVP, and with Chet and Wemby in terms of the history there back to when they were teenagers. We knew all these things. And so, of course, there's going to be momentum swings. Not every game's going to look like OT in a series that can still be considered an even series. It doesn't mean every game, Ian, is going to be an even game. And I think we need to remember that, because I do think people were getting ahead of their skis coming off of game four, thinking the Spurs cracked some sort of code with OKC. And I have a hard time believing that when I haven't seen anybody crack the code of that team in years.
0: Yes, well, especially in back-to-back
1: consistently,
0: games.
1: Consistently.
0: Yeah, no, I'm with you. I get it. So, let's have a good one tonight here on ESPN Radio with Kesty, PJ Carlissimo, and George Sedano on the call. John Madani producing. This one should be a dandy. And yeah, I might be crazy, but I'm laying the points. I'm also taking the Avs tonight to avoid a sweep against, the Golden Knights. Nathan MacKinnon got shot up in that deep knee bruise that he has. I mean, he could barely skate after that happened to him in the second period. So the team holding the President's Trophy, they're in danger of being swept. So we got two good ones tonight. One on ESPN, 9:30 Eastern, puck drop in Vegas. And then right here on ESPN Radio, it's OKC and the Spurs. It's a dandy night to be a sports fan.
1: Everybody counted out the Golden Knights. I mean, they did have a bad season. They really
0: Until
1: did.
0: Until Torts came in. They're 18-4-1 since the former head coach of the Blue Jackets and your Florida Panthers, and a lot of other teams. John Tortorella came in because he wears out. He's good for about a year and a half, 2 years, and then he wears out his welcome, and then it's got time to move on. But he's delivering right now in a very, very short time. I mean, it's remarkable to watch. And I told you last week that $100,000 that he had to spend for not talking.
1: Out.
0: It was going to be money well spent, and so far it's been money well spent.
1: Yeah, he iced out the media. I guess it's him like that. I mean, it's a bit of a rallying cry. It's been a remarkable run to see them go on as well, a real underdog fight. We don't have an underdog fight going on in the West. I guess we kind of have one in the East. Everybody feels like the New York Knicks are underdogs, and I think people are going to feel like they're going to be the underdog in the NBA Finals no matter who comes out of the West here, even though the New York Knicks have been on a historic run, quite literally, and also they weren't the underdog in that series. Coming up next here, it is game five. It is Spurs Thunder headed your way right here on ESPN Radio. 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
12: Caught by Vassell. Vassell into the front court. He'll lift for Wendy. Goes up with a right hand and flushes. SGA rises, 15-footer, all net for Shai Gilgeous-Alexander. And OKC hanging in, down six. Stolen by Vassell, another steal. Half-court outlet, Harper lifts it, but Castle flies in for the alley-oop. Another timeout for Oklahoma City. Here's Castle for Wemby. Look out, folks. Wemby throws it down with a left hand. San Antonio routes OKC 103-82, and this series is tied at two as the Western Conference Finals heads north to OKC.
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13: Good evening, everyone. The West Finals has certainly lived up to the hype so far. Knicks are awaiting the winner. And yes, we'll definitely be talking about the Knicks and their historic run to the finals a little bit later on. But we got the Spurs and the Thunder about to play the start of what's effectively a best of three. It starts with tonight's Game 5 at Paycom Center. And the Spurs routed the Thunder in Game 4, as you just heard that, after OKC won going away in Game 3. Overall series is close in more ways than just the equal number of victories for both of these teams. Spurs have scored exactly 4 points more than the Thunder in the series so far. They're shooting 43% to OKC's 42%. Safe to say things are tight. And the winner this evening will be a step closer to joining New York in the NBA Finals. NBA Countdown on ESPN Radio presented by